0: Try to capture that moment and make it an amazing moment, and then string together a bunch of amazing moments to make 50 great minutes of music. And then the job of the show is to translate all of my material into a great 90 minutes to 2 hours of material. You're trying to accomplish different things in a live show than you are on the record, and don't be kind of beholden to one side when you're doing the other side.
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4: BIN News this hour, I'm Doug Davis. Good evening, coming up.
5: They are ruthless. We need to be ruthless too. And by that, I do not mean cruel.
4: Kamala Harris is calling for Democrats to stop playing it safe. Plus, Keisha Lance Bottoms says, quote, I am never scared to stand up to President Trump and his policies. Those stories and more impacting the black community are on the way. But first, here's BIN News now.
6: President Trump says Iran and several other countries urged the U.S. to cancel a planned major strike.
7: I don't want to use the word begging, but some were, in particular, Iran did not want to be hit.
6: Trump says he expects the Strait of Hormuz to fully reopen by Tuesday as nuclear talks continue, although Iran publicly denies plans to negotiate with Washington. Black Chicago Mayor Brandon Johnson is criticizing mayoral candidates who support school closures, President Trump's tax cuts, or lack a plan to address federal immigration enforcement. His comments follow Secretary of State Alexei Giannoulias' recent entry into the race and remarks suggesting school closures may need to be considered. And Maryland's Black Governor Wes Moore launched Service United during the National Governors Association meeting in Oklahoma. The bipartisan initiative calls on states to expand paid service programs that help residents gain skills, earn credentials, and connect with employers. Moore's goal is to have 1 million Americans serving each year within the next decade. I'm Amber Payton with BIN News Now. Back to you, Doug.
4: All right, thanks. Black Leaders Monday are still unpacking what came out of the National Urban League Conference held in Nashville, where the focus was on defending democracy, demanding diversity, and defeating poverty. One of the biggest moments came from former Vice President Kamala Harris, who told the crowd, Democrats need to be uncompromising as the party works to win back Congress this November.
5: We need to revisit the Electoral College. We need to revisit the point of expanding the court to 13 justices like we have 13 district courts. We need to revisit, if they so want, statehood for Puerto Rico and D.C.
4: Other party leaders say Democrats should stay focused on the affordability crisis, pointing to rising costs of groceries, utilities, rent, gas, and child care that continue to hit black families hard. Her comments come alongside the Urban League's new State of Black America report, which warns that black Americans are facing worsening economic and political conditions and says the U.S. is far from reaching equality. Meanwhile, Georgia gubernatorial candidate African-American Keisha Lance Bottoms is turning up the heat. She used the state party convention in Savannah this weekend to launch the general election phase of her campaign. She, like Kamala Harris, told Democrats the days of playing it safe are over.
8: While Republicans have poured millions of their personal money into this campaign, outspending Democrats in the primary by over $100 million, we still outvoted Republicans by nearly 150,000 votes in May. And do y'all know what happened the last time that Democrats had a margin that large in a primary? Georgians sent a Democrat to the governor's office.
4: She also drew sharp contrast with Republican nominee Rick Jackson and Donald Trump. Her campaign is centered on a message of affordability. Jackson, backed by President Trump, on the other hand, is pledging to cut Georgia income taxes in half and end property taxes. And during a recent interview, he admitted he believes in diversity and inclusion, not equity or equal outcomes. Bottoms challenged Jackson for a face-to-face debate on October 12th at the Atlanta Press Club. And finally, the black digital divide is still shaping college access. And in Baltimore, one local partnership is trying to close part of that gap. The organization's Building Steps in Siena have given dozens of students, many who are black, laptops, supply stipends, and tutoring support to help them get ready for college. The program is designed for Baltimore City students, many whom are on a pathway to college and STEM careers. This marks the fifth straight year the two organizations have teamed up. Siena's Blue Planet division is funding the packages through its digital inclusion program. Stay connected and subscribe and follow BIN News this hour wherever you get your podcasts. I'm Doug Davis for the Black Information Network.
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9: Welcome to the journey around America where we visit iconic locations connected to black history. 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The Apollo Theater opened its doors in 1914 as a burlesque theater, but soon became the premier showplace for live musical entertainment. The theater became famous for Amateur Night, a weekly talent show that launched the careers of stars like Lauryn Hill and the Jackson 5.
10: Osiris,
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9: The slogan, "Be Good or Be Gone," became the theater's motto. 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
6: I'm Amber Payton on your home for 24/7 News, the Black Information Network. Here's what's happening in your region right now. Charlotte, North Carolina's Black Mayor Robert Harrington will lead his first city council meeting Monday as the city faces debate over transportation and development. He tells WCNC Charlotte his goal is to continue shaping Charlotte's future.
12: And so I've spent a lot of time reaching consensus, bringing people together and working, you know, I'd like to think for the public good. And I see this really as a continuation of that work.
6: Council members are expected to revisit concerns surrounding the rejected I-77 South Toll Lane proposal and the rapid growth of data centers. Supporters cite traffic relief, jobs, and investment, while critics worry about neighborhood impacts, energy and water use, noise, and environmental concerns. The meeting could offer an early look at Harrington's leadership style and priorities. Hundreds gathered at Calvary Bible Church Saturday to honor former Norfolk City Councilman and Vice Mayor Paul Riddick, who died July 15th at age 78. Riddick also led the Norfolk NAACP and operated his family's funeral home. Speaking with WTKR News 3, Black Councilman John J.B. Page remembered him as a civil rights champion, mentor, and father figure. Family members said Riddick remained devoted to improving his community and will be deeply missed for his daily calls, text, and encouragement. St. Mary's College of Maryland is offering help to HBCU Howard University students displaced by last month's mass disenrollment. The college will waive application fees and provide a $1,000 transition credit to affected students. Howard initially disenrolled 502 incoming freshmen over missing tuition payments or financial documents, but has since reinstated more than 200. Several other colleges and state systems have also launched expedited admissions programs as roughly 300 students continue searching for fall enrollment options. More than 66,000 Virginians with past felony convictions have regained their civil rights since Governor Abigail Spanberger took office in January. The restorations allow eligible residents to vote, serve on juries, and run for office. Virginia voters will consider a constitutional amendment in November that would make voting rights restoration automatic after release from prison. The Virginia NAACP praised Spanberger's action, calling it a return of a fundamental right to thousands who have rejoined their communities.
13: My career wouldn't be what it is today without the Hampton Roads area, so this was my thank you to the area.
6: And a popular Black Hampton Roads DJ, Derek Izzy the DJ Isabel, is hosting his fifth annual Izzy's Community Day August 8th at Lafayette Park in Norfolk.
13: I'm originally from Georgia, like born and raised in Georgia. I moved here when I transferred to Norfolk State, and I feel like since then the area has adopted me as their child.
6: The free event will offer book bags, food, haircuts, health screenings, and financial literacy workshops, along with a mini concert and 3-on-3 basketball tournament. Isabel tells Wavy News 10 the event is his way of thanking the community that helped build his career. 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I'm Amber Payton on your home for Black News First, the Black Information Network.
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23: ICE officers are reportedly planning a massive operation in Ohio to arrest thousands of Haitians.
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24: The opinions, beliefs, and viewpoints expressed in this commentary are those of the author and do not necessarily represent those of BIN and its founding partners and employees. Now it's time to bring the funk with Roland S. Martin.
25: Donald Trump and MAGA are doing all they can to steal the 2026 midterm elections. What they are now doing is going to the Supreme Court, and they want the Supreme Court to agree with them that they can block mail-in ballots. Do y'all understand what's going on? Literally, a federal appeals court upheld a previous ruling blocking much of the executive order. What Donald Trump has done is call for the Postal Service, which is supposed to be not apolitical, nonpartisan. They want to restrict delivering mail-in ballots to states that give the federal government a list of eligible voters. Seriously, the executive order directs the Homeland Security Department and the Social Security Administration to create a list of what they call verified absentee voters, even though elections are left up to the state. And so the Postal Service will be picking and choosing. In fact, they're threatening to withhold federal funds from states that don't turn over their voter rolls. Now, remember, the Supreme Court previously ruled that a person cannot sue the Postal Service for their failure to deliver mail. This is absolutely scary, folks. They are scared to death, absentee voting. They don't care about elderly voters, rural voters. This is about how can we shrink the electorate in order to win. This is how Republicans have always rigged elections. This, folks, is a real threat to democracy. And this is why we have to have overwhelming turnout at the ballot box in November. We have got to defeat every Republican, every MAGA at the ballot box. I'm Roland Martin of the Black Information Network.
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6: burning. Officials say more than 700 structures have been destroyed in the area, but the full extent of the damage is not yet known. President Trump says Iran and many other Middle East countries called and urged him to hold off on a planned strike on Iran. The president says he expects the Strait of Hormuz to be completely open by Tuesday. And a flash flood threat is unfolding as severe storms pound parts of the East Coast today. I'm Amber Payton, and that's what's trending.
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0: UNC football general manager Michael Lombardi says he doesn't know why the university placed him on paid administrative leave. In a statement from his attorney, Lombardi says he's fully cooperating and looks forward to clearing his name while asking the public not to rush to judgment. UNC has said only that the investigation involves a personal matter and hopes the review moves quickly. Brittany Griner filed for divorce from her wife in Georgia's Fulton County. The WNBA star married her wife, Sherelle, in 2018. They share a 2-year-old son. Court documents show the couple separated July 24th, with Brittany Griner saying their marriage was irretrievably broken. It's trade deadline day in Major League Baseball. Contenders will be looking to make their final moves in hopes of making a deep postseason run while also shedding expiring contracts. Trades can be made until 6 o'clock p.m. Eastern. And NFL training camps will continue this week. The preseason also kicks off with a Hall of Fame game Thursday between the Panthers and the Cardinals in Canton. The Rams, Chargers, and 49ers will all begin preseason play next week. With the latest in sports, I'm Misty Jordan on the Black Information Network, your home for Black News First.
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1: The long-running feud between Candy Burris and Tamar Braxton is heating up again. On her Speak On It podcast, Burris said she intentionally ignored Braxton during an encounter at last month's Essence Festival, saying she refuses to be cordial with someone she believes has repeatedly spoken negatively about her.
2: I was sitting there looking at her crazy because I'm like, why is she over here acting like she's trying to shake my hand in here when this lady talks crazy about me on a regular basis?
1: Burris also accused Braxton of seeking attention by mentioning her name. The pair's rocky relationship dates back years, with Braxton recently insisting she wants peace and doesn't want any ongoing beef. Elsewhere in entertainment, Nas is set to receive one of BMI's highest honors. The legendary rapper will be presented with the BMI Icon Award in recognition of his songwriting achievements and lasting impact on hip-hop. The ceremony will celebrate the songwriters, producers, and publishers behind the year's biggest R&B and hip-hop hits. The 2026 BMI R&B Hip-Hop Awards take place August 26th in L.A. With the latest in entertainment, I'm Morgan Wood on the Black Information Network.

0: had a crush on her, and she was already seeing someone, so she felt it was best if she declined the record.
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4: You're home for 24/7 news, the Black Information Network. Thousands of Democrats came to Savannah over the weekend for their annual Georgia State Democratic Convention. Among several powerful speakers included Keisha Lance Bottoms. She's the Black Democratic candidate running for governor.
5: And you best believe I ain't ever scared. I'll always stand up to Donald Trump when he tries to hurt the people of this state. That is the future and the leadership that we deserve in the state of Georgia.
4: The Georgia Recorder reports she was just one of several speakers to inspire the more than 1,000 Democrats who attended. Bottoms is reportedly being outspent by her Republican opponent, billionaire rival Rick Jackson. The news outlet reports Jackson, a healthcare executive who never ran for elected office, spent more than $107 million of his own money to win the Republican primary. Meanwhile, in Georgia's Atlanta region, 20 school districts rang in the first class of the year. The Cobb County School Superintendent, Chris Ragsdale, announced the introduction of specialized vaporwave canines in every high school. These specialized law enforcement dogs are trained specifically to detect explosives and firearms. Here's Ragsdale on Atlanta News First explaining his layered approach to safety.
6: Is it just the vaporwave canine, or is it just the AI in the cameras to detect weapons? It's all of the above. Is it our students being comfortable with our resource officers to be able to go to them and say, hey, I think I saw whatever they think they saw? It's all of the above. And that's what makes our schools safe.
4: The Atlanta Public School District also held active shooter training with its new tactical and drone teams preparing for the school year. Two Louisiana judges on the Orleans Parish Criminal Court are warning about possible delayed justice after a state Supreme Court decision. The court recently upheld a state law eliminating three judgeships from the bench. Judges Simone Levine, Rhonda Good Douglas, and John Fuller will no longer have seats after January 1st. Good Douglas and Fuller are both black. Fox 8 in New Orleans spoke to Good Douglas.
7: People that are charged with crimes and people that are victims of crimes, it's going to take more time for these cases to process through the system.
4: Fuller filed a lawsuit claiming the state legislature didn't have the votes to pass the bill, but the state Supreme Court's ruling settled the matter after months of legal battles. Louisiana's attorney general is joining Alabama and Florida in investigating Dr. Anthony Fauci. Liz Merle made the announcement after Fauci invoked the Fifth Amendment more than 100 times during a Senate hearing last week. Merle said Louisiana and Missouri previously deposed Fauci and now says records contradict what he told investigators. A federal pardon does not protect him from potential state charges. For more news impacting the black community, listen to the Black Information Network on the iHeartRadio app or log on to BINnews.com. 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
3: If you have insurance with State Farm, the company may soon be sending you some money, making you part of the biggest payout in the company's history. Earlier this year, State Farm announced plans to return $5 billion to eligible auto insurance policyholders through a one-time dividend. Distributions were expected to begin in late summer, but so far, no payments just yet. State Farm estimates the average payment will be about $100 per insured vehicle. However, the actual amount will vary depending on where you live and how much your premiums were in 2025. In most cases, the dividend is expected to equal between 4% and 10% of what you paid in annual premiums. State Farm says the record dividend is possible because its auto insurance business performed better than expected last year due to fewer collisions and lower repair costs. Since State Farm is owned by its policyholders rather than outside shareholders, the company can return a portion of those profits directly to customers. Money news at 24 and 54 minutes past each hour. I'm Nicole Deal on your home for Black News First, the Black Information Network.
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4: On your home for 24/7 News, the Black Information Network. Now to Chicago, Illinois. That's where we're learning Illinois Secretary of State Alexei Janulius is joining the crowded Chicago mayor's race. He has announced his candidacy, confirming months of rumors.
5: Because I believe something with every ounce of my being. Chicago's greatest days are still ahead of us.
4: The Chicago native has served as Secretary of State since January of 2023. He joins a list of other candidates running for mayor, including Illinois Comptroller Susana Mendoza, U.S. Representative Mike Quigley, Matt Brewer, Dr. Nisa Lee, and George Cardenas. According to the Census Bureau Quick Facts data, 27.9% of the city's residents identify as Black or African American. As many of you know, tomorrow is another big primary election day with Michigan voters among those heading to the polls. In Michigan, Black Lansing Elections Office Chairperson Devin Lloyd has some advice for voters.
6: You can actually preview your ballot online before you come in to vote. Make sure you're making an informed decision and make sure you're voting.
4: More than a million Michigan voters have already cast their ballots in the Democratic and Republican races for governor, the U.S. Senate, U.S. House, State House, and State Senate. Detroit's racial demographics are predominantly Black or African American, making up roughly 75% of the city's population. PBS reports the city historically has a light voter turnout. In St. Louis, Missouri, a Black man has been charged with second-degree murder in the fatal shooting of a mother of five at a Ferguson gas station. St. Louis County officials have announced the arrest of Marcus Evans and the death of 35-year-old Shaquilla Martin. Martin was shot and killed in late June while walking back to her car with her two children. A press conference on the arrest has been scheduled. Well, it was quite a gathering in Marquette Park in Chicago, Illinois. Thousands of people gathered for a peaceful march honoring Dr. Martin Luther King Jr. and the Chicago Freedom Movement. Unlike the violent protests of 1966, this event brought people from diverse backgrounds together in a journey towards peace. Dr. King's daughter, Dr. Bernice King, delivered a powerful speech calling for courage in the fight for justice. Mayor Brandon Johnson and rapper Common, both of whom are Black, were among the notable attendees at this event. And finally, a free health fair was held recently in Detroit, Michigan. Mark Elsey, the Black president of 100 Black Men of Greater Detroit Incorporated, says the group is dedicated to improving the quality of life in the African-American community. Inspired by his father, Gene Elsey, a former radio disc jockey and community advocate, Mark Elsey leads initiatives like Man Up for Better Health Fair to address health disparities in the Black community. For more international, national, state, and local news impacting the Black community, listen to the Black Information Network on the iHeartRadio app or log on to BINnews.com. I'm Mike Moore on your

When brother number one was putting together his fourth album, he was accepting submissions of songs. Enter brother number two. Brother number two submits a song for brother number one's album, but brother number one says, uh-uh, that's trash. So brother number

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1: I'm Amber Payton with BIN News Now. The official autopsy in the death of 18-year-old Nolan Wells is complete, but the findings will remain sealed until they are presented to a Jackson County grand jury. Wells' family is also continuing its own investigation with Black civil rights attorney Ben Crump, forensic experts, and an independent pathologist. Wells disappeared during a July 4th trip to Horn Island, and his body was recovered 2 days later. Capital One says it closed several accounts tied to President Trump and his businesses in 2021 because of money laundering concerns. The disclosure came in a court filing as the bank asked a federal judge to dismiss a lawsuit from Trump's trust. Trump has accused major financial institutions of targeting him and other conservatives for their political views. And a man detained at a Hollywood Hills home is reportedly connected to actress Nia Long. Police initially responded to a possible break-in but found no evidence of a burglary. Officers said the man appeared to be experiencing a mental health crisis. Get BIN News Now on demand 24/7 on the iHeartRadio app.
2: I'm Nicole Deal on your home for 24/7 News, the Black Information Network. Here are your top headlines this hour. In Houston, Texas, black rapper Cartel Bow is facing legal trouble and recently appeared in court. The rapper, whose real name is Warren Brown, is facing a felony kidnapping charge after authorities say he kidnapped the mother of his three children and held her against her will for several days. Investigators allege the woman escaped from a locked closet while she was still wearing handcuffs. Brown is being held without bond. He also appeared in court Monday on separate charges of assault related to the same woman. Blacks, women, and other minority entrepreneurs in Houston, Texas, could soon feel the impact of a recent judge's ruling. A federal judge has struck down the race-based portion of Houston's Minority Women and Small Business Enterprise Program, ruling the city can no longer consider race when awarding certain public contracts. The program itself remains in place, but the decision has created uncertainty for many minority-owned businesses that say the program helped open doors to city contracts and opportunities that were previously difficult to access. In Houston, Texas, a black funeral director operating without a license is accused of stealing the identity of a dead man. Unique Green recently walked out of a Harris County courthouse, seemingly frustrated.
3: I don't have nothing to say.
2: Green is facing multiple felony charges involving Green claiming to be the spouse of a man who died last year. Green allegedly used fraudulent documents in an effort to gain control of property, vehicles, and financial assets worth over $2 million. And here's Green's response to the allegations.
4: I'm such a celebrity. I'm a celebrity.
5: Did you forge those documents?
4: Did your mother forge them? Did your mom forge them?
2: Green has been released from jail on an $800,000 bond. For now, Green is not allowed to participate in any funeral service arrangements in Harris County. Meanwhile, off the coast of Florida, 10 million people are without electricity after Cuba's national power grid completely collapsed. The sudden blackout followed a severe regional outage that had already crippled Havana and Matanzas. Officials say the entire country is dark. Emergency crews are blaming critical fuel shortages and a decline in infrastructure. No word just yet on when power will be restored. Now to Florida, where early voting for the August 18th primary is underway in Miami-Dade County.
6: You will be choosing who's going to represent you for governor, federal senate, Congress, a state representative, a state senator.
2: That is Miami-Dade's supervisor of elections, Alina Garcia. The last day to request a vote by mail ballot is this Thursday. For more news impacting the Black community, listen to the Black Information Network on the iHeartRadio app or log on to BINnews.com. I'm Nicole Deal

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3: On August 7th, 1948, Alice Coachman made history as the first Black woman to win an Olympic gold medal. Her victory in the high jump at the London Olympic Summer Games cemented her legacy as a trailblazer in sports and beyond. Coachman was born in Albany, Georgia in 1923 and grew up in the segregated South where opportunities for Black athletes, particularly women, were scarce. Despite these challenges, her determination was undeniable. She trained barefoot on dirt roads with homemade equipment, proving that passion can overcome the biggest obstacles. At the 1948 Olympics, Coachman's high jump cleared the bar at 5'6" 1/8", and she became the first Black woman to win a gold medal. Beyond the track, Coachman became a role model and advocate for young athletes, encouraging them to pursue their dreams regardless of any barriers along the way. As we celebrate all of our country's gold medal winners, let's also take a moment to remember Alice Coachman, the first Black woman to win an Olympic gold medal. This is Bree Wood for the Black Information Network.
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4: I'm Kevin Brown on your home for 24/7 news, the Black Information Network. Cook County Board President Tony Prickwinkle in Illinois issued a disaster proclamation in response to severe weather, including tornadoes that hit the region on July 27. The storms caused thunderstorms, flash flooding, downed trees, power outages, and structural damage in various municipalities. The National Weather Service confirmed EF1 and EF0 tornadoes in several areas, leading to collaboration among local, state, and emergency response agencies to support affected communities. The Cook County Department of Emergency Management and Regional Security is coordinating recovery efforts, providing equipment, and working with partners like ComEd and the Red Cross. Residents are encouraged to report damages online to access available assistance and resources. A 30-year-old unhoused man in Vallejo, California, was detained in connection with two killings and an assault with a firearm. Angelo Castillo Ramirez was identified as the suspect in the shootings that occurred on July 28th, resulting in two deaths. Ramirez was located and taken into custody by police without incident. He admitted to committing both homicides and assault during an interview with detectives. The case is under review by the Solano County District Attorney's Office, and anyone with information is encouraged to contact the Vallejo Police Department. Washington State's primary election is Tuesday, August 4th. Voters are deciding all of Washington's congressional districts, state legislators, members of the Supreme Court, local and county offices, along with local measures. As of Friday, turnout was just 15%. It's too late to drop ballots in the mailbox. Voters must place ballots in official county drop boxes by 8 p.m. Tuesday or go to the post office and ask for a manual postmark. The Royal Court is set for Chicago's upcoming Bud Billiken Parade, which is the largest African-American parade in the country. Correspondent Perry Williams reports.
5: 11-year-old Lawrence Williams was crowned king and 12-year-old Lila Wilson was named the queen at yesterday's coronation ceremony at the South Shore Cultural Center. Mayor Brandon Johnson was in attendance.
6: We have so much to be proud about in Chicago, a rich history, particularly around the experience of Black folks.
5: The 95th annual Bud Billiken Parade kicks off this Saturday. I'm Perry Williams.
4: No injuries reported after a Link light rail train derailed late Saturday night at the International District Chinatown station in Seattle. Happened before midnight as fans from the Ed Sheeran concert were headed home. The train was out of service, no passengers on board. On Sunday, parts of the 1 and 2 lines were suspended and shuttle buses moved passengers while work continued to move the train. The investigation into what caused the train to derail is ongoing. Court Smith, founded in Oakland, California in 2014 by Courtney Smith, aims to create performance wear that reflects the culture of basketball. The brand focuses on making athletes look good and feel good on and off the court while building partnerships that give athletes a stake in the products. With support from the ICA Fund and J.P. Morgan Chase, Court Smith received a loan to acquire a local manufacturing business, strengthening its supply chain and creating local jobs. The company's revenue grew by 259% from 2021 to 2025. I'm Kevin Brown on your home for Black News First, the Black Information Network.
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1: 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And answering them can be uncomfortable, scary, embarrassing, just plain awkward. 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
1: And we're going to teach your kids how to be expert negotiators. We're talking about life skills here, people.
16: So there's something you want, but in order to get something from someone else, you have to help them get there.
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1: 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And we're all going to figure out how this thing, money, really works. 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
21: Cell phones have been an integral part of connecting our modern world. But did you know a Black nuclear engineer pioneered the technology for them? Henry Thomas Sampson was born in 1934 in Jackson, Mississippi. He earned his bachelor's degree in chemical engineering from Purdue University in 1956, followed by his master's degree from UCLA in 1961 and his PhD shortly after. In 1971, Henry Sampson created the Gamma Electric Cell. It's a device which produced long-lasting power to satellites. Sampson's innovation caught the attention of the Motorola Company, which then placed his patented technology into their telephones. This eventually led to the very first telephone calls being made using cell phones. Henry Sampson passed on June 4th, 2015. His genius and Black excellence helped create the globally connected world we share today. This is Tammy Eswick for the Black Information Network.
22: 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I'm Mike Strautmanis, and my history lives here.
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2: In this hour, the first two deaths of the cyclosporiasis outbreak are being reported. State officials in Michigan say the people who died after contracting the illness had significant underlying health conditions. Capital One says money laundering concerns are why it closed several accounts tied to President Trump and his businesses in 2021. And speaking on CNN's State of the Union, Health and Human Services Secretary Robert F. Kennedy Jr. says children should be vaccinated for measles. I'm Amber Payton, and that's what's trending.
20: Black Information Network. Eye on HBCUs. Covering the latest news, sports, and events at our historically black colleges and universities. Here's Morgan Wood.
3: Forbes has released its first ever ranking dedicated exclusively to historically black colleges and universities, highlighting the schools it says best prepare students for long-term success. The Mecca, Howard University, topped the list of private HBCUs, followed by Spelman, Morehouse, Xavier University of Louisiana, and Hampton. On the public side, North Carolina A&T claimed the number one spot with Florida A&M, Prairie View A&M, Morgan State, and the University of the Virgin Islands rounding out the top five. The rankings evaluated 20 HBCUs using factors including graduate salaries, return on investment, student debt, graduation rates, and alumni outcomes. Forbes says the list is designed to recognize institutions that continue to deliver strong academic value while producing leaders across business, government, medicine, education, and beyond. With the latest HBCU news, I'm Morgan Wood on the Black Information Network, your home for Black news first.
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3: Former President Barack Obama is continuing one of his favorite summer traditions by releasing his annual playlist. The collection features more than 40 songs across hip-hop, R&B, gospel, jazz, rock, and international music. This year's lineup includes Doechii, SZA, Marvin Gaye, Nina Simone, Earth, Wind, and Fire, A Tribe Called Quest, Anderson .Paak, Drake, The Beatles, and Coldplay, to name a few. And Jacksonville comedian A-Train spoke with us exclusively, sharing his perspective on how comedy has long pushed the boundaries of race and racial humor.
5: Comedy has always been sensitive. You know what I'm saying? It started out that way. Matter of fact, if you look at the true definition of comedy, it's laughing at the expense of somebody else's, pain, grief, or whatever. You know what I mean? And the problem is, as long as you're talking about something that this person isn't passionate about, then they will laugh.
3: A-Train has upcoming shows in New Jersey and his hometown of Jacksonville, Florida. With the latest in entertainment, I'm Morgan Wood on the Black Information Network, your home for Black news first.
6: I'm Big Sue on the Black Information Network. George Washington Carver, an agricultural scientist, inventor, and educator at Tuskegee University, sought to revitalize southern soil that had been stripped by cotton, a nitrogen-depleting crop. He developed a crop rotation method that alternated the cotton with legumes like peanuts that fixed nitrogen and other edible crops such as corn. This method increased the soil's productive capacity and also gave Southern farmers another crop to produce and sell besides cotton, thus diversifying the market. In addition to crop rotation, Dr. Carver promoted the practice of using compost to reintroduce nutrients and add organic matter to the soil. He showed that using compost for soil revitalization increased its productivity by 100-fold compared with previous common methods. Using compost to build soil is a critical practice in organic farming and gardening today. And that's a fact. I'm Big Sue on the Black Information Network.
3: I'm Morgan Wood on your home for Black News First, the Black Information Network. President Trump's criticism of the Justice Department is putting interim D.C. U.S. Attorney Jeanine Pirro under renewed scrutiny after her office dropped vandalism charges against former Olympian David Hearn. Federal prosecutors asked a judge Friday to dismiss the case, saying problems with the lining of the Lincoln Memorial reflecting pool stemmed from poor contractor work and that there was no way to prove Hearn's guilt beyond a reasonable doubt. In a Truth Social post on Saturday, President Trump called the damage a pure case of vandalism, and he disagreed 100% with Pirro's decision. Hearn's attorneys are now demanding an apology and say they're considering legal action. The dispute also drew reaction from Louisiana Republican Senator John Kennedy, who questioned whether the president truly believes his own claims.
7: Let me start with the president. The president says it was caused by vandals. I don't know whether he really believes that or it's part of his political messaging or he's just thinking out loud.
3: Kennedy also weighed in on the Justice Department's decision to dismiss the case while acknowledging the president's frustration.
7: He exists loudly and he grows anxious when he has an unexpressed thought. I'm not saying he doesn't really believe it. I just don't know.
3: Meanwhile, a Florida senator has introduced a bill that would require the display of the U.S. flag in D.C. classrooms and a daily recitation of the Pledge of Allegiance. Republican Senator Ashley Moody says the bill is designed to fight anti-American sentiment in D.C. schools. She says her bill would help restore pride in American values at a time when failed ideologies like communism are gaining traction. D.C. schools are required by law to display the U.S. flag and D.C. flags on their grounds. I'm Morgan Wood on your home for Black News First, the Black Information Network.
8: Robert F. Kennedy Jr. says parents should get their children vaccinated for measles. The Health and Human Services Secretary made the comments on CNN's State of the Union.
9: A measles vaccine is effective. It stops measles in about 97% of the cases. People should get vaccinated.
8: His comments come as measles cases have grown in the U.S. A Johns Hopkins University tracker for health data found there were nearly 2,300 confirmed cases in the U.S. as of last month, passing the amount of cases recorded in 2025. After a standoff between senators and the Trump administration lasted for weeks, Acting Attorney General Todd Blanche says both sides have reached a deal to end the almost $2 billion anti-weaponization fund. Blanche said on X that his team had met with senators for weeks to address concerns and praised the discussions as productive. And that's your Washington Roundup. I'm Mike Moore on your home for 24/7 News, the Black Information Network.
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21: Howard University says over 200 students have been re-enrolled after over 500 were told they could not start classes in August.
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23: During a conversation with Representative Jasmine Crockett, Black Representative LaMonica McIvory criticized the Democratic Party's response to McIvory's case.
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10: United Bank is widely recognized as the largest black-owned bank in the United States. It continues to position itself as a financial institution focused on serving black communities and helping to close the racial wealth gap. The bank was reportedly formed through the merger of several black-owned banks and now operates nationally through mostly digital and online banking services. The bank is a certified community development financial institution, or CDFI. Accordingly, it has directed hundreds of millions of dollars into loans and investments in historically underserved communities. And speaking of being there when you need them, according to the company's website, oneunited.com, they even fund small emergency loans with no credit check. The bank is reportedly not just offering checking and savings accounts. Its mission is to invest in black communities, help black families become more financially literate, offer more access to capital, and create a path to wealth. Money news at 24 and 54 minutes past each hour. 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
10: Nicole Deal on your home for 24/7 News, the Black Information Network. We begin in Texas with a case that is eerily similar to the death of Nolan Wells in Mississippi. A grand jury in Dallas County has indicted 19-year-old Lucas Roper, who is white, in connection with the drowning death of 18-year-old Daniel Irving, who is black. Irving disappeared back in April, and his mother remembers the pain.
11: I called and texted my son multiple times, and there was no reply. I was immediately alone.
10: Investigators say Roper admitted to throwing away Irving's clothes, deleting messages from his phone, and then throwing the phone away. The medical examiner ruled his death accidental. Meanwhile, a new report says recent federal policy changes under the Trump administration are putting decades of progress for Black Americans at risk. The National Urban League's annual State of Black America report cites numerous concerns while accusing the administration of weakening civil rights protections. The White House disputes those claims, saying they are expanding economic opportunity and support for historically Black colleges and universities. In other news, the American Red Cross is declaring a nationwide blood supply crisis. Donations have fallen to a four-year summer low, but the organization's Kelly Eisenor says it wouldn't be difficult to reverse the trend.
12: If we could just get three more donors at every single blood drive this summer, that would be enough to stop the shortage.
10: Right now, there's less than a one-day supply of type O positive blood, the most commonly transfused blood type. And finally, former President Barack Obama is continuing one of his favorite summer traditions by releasing his annual playlist. The collection of over 40 songs span hip-hop, R&B, gospel, jazz, rock, and international genres. The playlist opens with a Glenn Hansard track, adding a message of support for the late musician's family. The list features artists from Doechii, Marvin Gaye, Nina Simone, Earth, Wind, and Fire, A Tribe Called Quest, Drake, The Beatles, Johnny Cash, and others. I'm Nicole Deal on your home for Black News First, the Black Information Network. Your healthy minute is next.
13: 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Medical research agencies and organizations encourage open discussions of your complementary medicine use. 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It's always good to talk when it's about your health. 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I'm Mike Island on the Black Information Network.
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17: BIN News this hour. I'm Doug Davis. Good evening. Coming up, a major Justice Department fight is nearing a vote. Plus, Wes Moore is sounding the alarm on the midterms. Those stories and more impacting the black community are on the way. But first, here's BIN News now.
2: The Royal Court has been crowned for Chicago's 95th annual Bud Billiken Parade with Black Mayor Brandon Johnson in attendance.
24: We have so much to be proud about in Chicago, a rich history, particularly around the experience of black folks.
2: 11-year-old Lawrence Williams was named king, while 12-year-old Lila Wilson was crowned queen. The nation's largest African-American parade kicks off Saturday. Lawmakers in Mississippi and Maryland are considering changes to how congressional districts are drawn. Mississippi's new redistricting committee is reviewing population shifts and community input, while Maryland lawmakers are meeting in a special session to consider a constitutional amendment setting new standards for future congressional maps. And singer Tims is making history as the first female African artist to earn a diamond certification in the U.S. The Recording Industry Association of America says Wait For You, her collaboration with rappers Future and Drake, has now gone 11 times platinum after selling more than 11 million units. I'm Amber Payton with BIN News Now. Back to you, Doug.
17: All right, thanks. Acting Attorney General Todd Blanche is saying he has resolved a major obstacle in his confirmation fight for USAG after formally rescinding the Trump administration's $1.8 billion anti-weaponization fund. During a news conference today, President Trump says he's still backing the bill that could have benefited January 6 rioters and his political allies.
25: You know, it happens to be very popular among many quarters, and I don't participate in that fund. I was certainly treated badly. I don't participate, but I thought it would be very fair for people that spent years in prison, people that were treated so badly.
17: Two Republican senators, John Cornyn and Tom Tillis, had held back their support until they got a written assurance that the fund would not move forward. But some legal analysts and opponents say the written order has loopholes. Weighing in on CNN is former Trump attorney Jim Trustee.
26: I think it's binding enough for a very practical reason. And yes. You had a judge who basically said, you've got 2 days to send me a memo explaining how there's a real case here. That's when we had the settlement. The last thing you want to do with a judge who's going to be aggressive is to come back and try to play this jujitsu of signatures and say, well, you know, I didn't sign off, just my agent, the attorney general or the acting attorney general did. It's not going to play. I think the president knows that. I think this thing is moving over to the legislative world where it would at least have a better chance of being constitutional because they've got the power of the purse.
17: The Senate votes tomorrow. Meanwhile, black leaders are still unpacking a warning from Maryland Governor African-American Wes Moore. He said President Trump could use federal power to interfere with the midterm elections. Moore spoke in Oklahoma City at a summer session as he became chair of the National Governors Association. He pointed to voter-by-mail restrictions, efforts to obtain voter data from states, and the possibility of federal agents or troops nearing polling places. But Moore also widened the conversation. He said too many people are making money off of division, and that political conflict has become a business model for some leaders. Take a listen.
27: Where people actually win when other people suffer. When people are not being asked to sacrifice because they think things will get better. They're being asked to sacrifice because others enjoy watching them suffer. At a time when many people feel like the folks in Washington know all of this. And they just simply don't care.
17: Moore's message was that leaders should be focused on building opportunity, not building careers off of conflict. And finally, a group of black and white faith leaders and activists were arrested at the Capitol in Washington, D.C. today after staging a Moral Monday protest against the Save America Act. The arrest occurred in the atrium after Senate Majority Leader John Thune failed to meet with the coalition led by Reverend William Barber II.
28: I'm not going. I said, I'm not going. I'm just trying to take care of my people. I'm not going to go in. Y'all don't have a van that can take me.
29: We do. If you're in the perimeter, you got to get arrested.
30: Okay. Coalition is being arrested.
17: Their action is part of a national effort called 100 Days, 1,000 Marches to the Polls, organized by the repairers of the breach and the Moral Monday movement. 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
0: The United States Senate has had a total of 12 black members, with the first being Hiram Rhodes Rebels, elected in 1870 during the Reconstruction era. Jim Crow and other disenfranchisement tactics led to a gap of nearly 90 years between the first and second U.S. black senators. In 1992, Carol Moseley Braun became the first black woman to serve in the U.S. Senate.
1: I don't know, maybe this is just my day to get to talk about race. Maybe I'm just lucky like that today.
0: Vice President Kamala Harris became the second black female to serve as a U.S. senator in 2017. Barack Obama was the fifth black senator and the first to be elected president of the United States.
3: Race is an issue that I believe this nation cannot afford to ignore right now.
0: While Georgia's Raphael Warnock is the latest black member of the U.S. Senate after his 2021 election. Black U.S. senators have made contributions to the country and paved the way for future generations of black leaders. And that's a fact. This is Mike Moore for the Black Information Network.
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2: I'm Amber Payton on your home for 24/7 News, the Black Information Network. Here's what's happening in your region right now. Charlotte, North Carolina's black mayor Robert Harrington will lead his first city council meeting Monday as the city faces debate over transportation and development. He tells WCNC Charlotte his goal is to continue shaping Charlotte's future.
4: And so I've spent a lot of time reaching consensus, bringing people together and working, I'd like to think, for the public good. And I see this really as a continuation of that work.
2: Council members are expected to revisit concerns surrounding the rejected I-77 South Toll Lane proposal and the rapid growth of data centers. Supporters cite traffic relief, jobs, and investment, while critics worry about neighborhood impacts, energy and water use, noise, and environmental concerns. The meeting could offer an early look at Harrington's leadership style and priorities. Hundreds gathered at Calvary Bible Church Saturday to honor former Norfolk City Councilman and Vice Mayor Paul Riddick, who died July 15th at age 78. Riddick also led the Norfolk NAACP and operated his family's funeral home. Speaking with WTKR News 3, Black Councilman John J.B. Page remembered him as a civil rights champion, mentor, and father figure. Family members said Riddick remained devoted to improving his community and will be deeply missed for his daily calls, texts, and encouragement. St. Mary's College of Maryland is offering help to HBCU Howard University students displaced by last month's mass disenrollment. The college will waive application fees and provide a $1,000 transition credit to affected students. Howard initially disenrolled 502 incoming freshmen over missing tuition payments or financial documents, but has since reinstated more than 200. Several other colleges and state systems have also launched expedited admissions programs as roughly 300 students continue searching for fall enrollment options. More than 66,000 Virginians with past felony convictions have regained their civil rights since Governor Abigail Spanberger took office in January. The restorations allow eligible residents to vote, serve on juries, and run for office. Virginia voters will consider a constitutional amendment in November that would make voting rights restoration automatic after release from prison. The Virginia NAACP praised Spanberger's action, calling it a return of a fundamental right to thousands who have rejoined their communities.
5: My career wouldn't be what it is today without the Hampton Roads area, so this was my thank you to the area.
2: And a popular black Hampton Roads DJ, Derek Izzy the DJ Isabel, is hosting his fifth annual Izzy's Community Day August 8th at Lafayette Park in Norfolk.
5: I'm originally from Georgia, born and raised in Georgia. I moved here when I transferred to Norfolk State, and I feel like since then, the area has adopted me as their child.
2: The free event will offer book bags, food, haircuts, health screenings, and financial literacy workshops, along with a mini concert and three-on-three basketball tournament. Isabel tells Wavy News 10 the event is his way of thanking the community that helped build his career. 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
16: It's the Black Information Network.
34: 7 Save-A-Lot grocery stores in Chicago, Illinois are closing 4 years after the city gave over $13 million to parent company Yellow Banana.
19: What happens next?
35: Wisconsin's attorney general is urging residents to trust in the independent review on the deadly shooting of 38-year-old Corey Ruiz.
16: Happens here.
2: The opinions, beliefs, and viewpoints expressed in this commentary are those of the author and do not necessarily represent those of BIN and its founding partners and employees. Now it's time to bring the funk with Roland S. Martin.
36: Donald Trump and MAGA are doing all they can to steal the 2026 midterm elections. What they are now doing is going to the Supreme Court, and they want the Supreme Court to agree with them that they can block mail-in ballots. Do y'all understand what's going on? Literally, a federal appeals court upheld a previous ruling blocking much of the executive order. What Donald Trump has done is call for the Postal Service, which is supposed to be not apolitical, nonpartisan. They want to restrict delivering mail-in ballots to states that give the federal government a list of eligible voters. Seriously, the executive order directs the Homeland Security Department and the Social Security Administration to create a list of what they call verified absentee voters, even though elections are left up to the state. And so the Postal Service will be picking and choosing. In fact, they're threatening to withhold federal funds from states that don't turn over their voter rolls. Now, remember, the Supreme Court previously ruled that a person cannot sue the Postal Service for their failure to deliver mail. This is absolutely scary, folks. They are scared to death, absentee voting. They don't care about elderly voters, rural voters. This is about how can we shrink the electorate in order to win. This is how Republicans have always rigged elections. This, folks, is a real threat to democracy. And this is why we have to have overwhelming turnout at the ballot box in November. We have got to defeat every Republican, every MAGA at the ballot box. I'm Roland Martin of the Black Information.
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2: Officials say more than 700 structures have been destroyed in the area, but the full extent of the damage is not yet known. President Trump says Iran and many other Middle East countries called and urged him to hold off on a planned strike on Iran. The president says he expects the Strait of Hormuz to be completely open by Tuesday. And a flash flood threat is unfolding as severe storms pound parts of the East Coast today. I'm Amber Payton, and that's what's trending.
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0: UNC football general manager Michael Lombardi says he doesn't know why the university placed him on paid administrative leave. In a statement from his attorney, Lombardi says he's fully cooperating and looks forward to clearing his name while asking the public not to rush to judgment. UNC has said only that the investigation involves a personal matter and hopes the review moves quickly. Brittany Griner filed for divorce from her wife in Georgia's Fulton County. The WNBA star married her wife, Sherelle, in 2018. They share a 2-year-old son. Court documents show the couple separated July 24th, with Brittany Griner saying their marriage was irretrievably broken. It's trade deadline day in Major League Baseball. Contenders will be looking to make their final moves in hopes of making a deep postseason run while also shedding expiring contracts. Trades can be made until 6 o'clock p.m. Eastern. And NFL training camps will continue this week. The preseason also kicks off with a Hall of Fame game Thursday between the Panthers and the Cardinals in Canton. The Rams, Chargers, and 49ers will all begin preseason play next week. With the latest in sports, I'm Misty Jordan on the Black Information Network, your home for Black news first.
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3: For decades, a quiet and remote Australian country town nurtured a world-class monster. 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
1: Arrived.
3: His name is Vince O'Dempsey. Psychopath, gangster, child killer, rapist. I'm Matthew Condon, journalist and true crime author, and I've spent years researching and tracking the life and crimes of this vicious murderer. And this is Ghostgate Road.
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3: Vince O'Dempsey is currently serving life for 3 murders. He self-confessed to 33. My opinion? It's closer to 100. From Wooshka Studios, I'm Matthew Condon, and this is Ghostgate Road.
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5: Cassie Ventura has scored a legal victory in a civil lawsuit tied to Sean Diddy Combs. A federal judge dismissed with prejudice the racketeering, sex trafficking, and human trafficking claims brought against Ventura by former male escort Clayton Howard, meaning those claims cannot be refiled against her. Howard alleged Ventura was an active participant in Combs' alleged criminal enterprise, but the lawsuit against Combs remains ongoing. Elsewhere in entertainment news, the Hollywood Chamber of Commerce has announced the class of 2027 for the Hollywood Walk of Fame, with several Black entertainers among this year's honorees. Actor Idris Elba and Delroy Lindo will receive stars in the motion picture category, while Kiki Palmer, David Alan Grier, and Raven Simone are being recognized for television. In recording, Lil Wayne and Grandmaster Flash earned the honor, and radio personality Charlamagne tha God will receive a star in the radio category. The 32-member class was selected from hundreds of nominations and will be honored during ceremonies over the next 2 years. With the latest in entertainment, I'm Morgan Wood on the Black Information Network.
6: This is Esther Dillard with another spotlight on Black excellence. Tyler Perry is one of the most successful figures in the entertainment industry. Born in New Orleans, Louisiana in 1969, Emmett Perry Jr. endured a difficult childhood marked by poverty and abuse. After changing his name and moving to Atlanta in 1992, Tyler Perry began writing and producing stage plays that became highly successful.
8: All you gotta do is take an R&B song, put Jesus in it, and it's a gospel song.
6: What? It was also during that time that he created his signature character, the iconic Mabel Medea Simmons.
8: Yea, though she walked in the valley with the shadow of Little Red Riding Hood and the Three Bears.
6: With an estimated net worth of over $1 billion, Tyler Perry is also a generous philanthropist, having donated millions to such causes as education, civil rights, and disaster relief. And another shining example of Black excellence. I'm Esther Dillard on the Black Information Network.
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2: You're home for 24/7 news, the Black Information Network. Black pastors gathered in Atlanta, Georgia Monday, demanding GOP Senate candidate Mike Collins publicly denounce white supremacy at a news conference. This after CNN reported his son-in-law shared Nazi imagery and white nationalist content online. Atlanta News First reports Collins at first avoided answering the question directly. Reverend Timothy McDonald III, pastor at First Iconium Baptist Church, joined others outside Big Bethel AME Church in Sweet Auburn to demand Collins set the record straight.
10: Time and time again, he has been given opportunity to clarify where he stands. The voters deserve to know. Don't have us out here wondering. Just tell us who you are.
2: Collins recently released a statement to news outlets saying his son-in-law had no role in his campaign and, quote, I don't believe or support those views and I've always condemned racism and anti-Semitism regardless of the source. Thousands of Democrats came to Savannah over the weekend for their annual Georgia State Democratic Convention. Among several powerful speakers included Keisha Lance Bottoms. She's the Black Democratic candidate running for governor.
11: And you best believe I ain't ever scared. I'll always stand up to Donald Trump when he tries to hurt the people of this state. That is the future and the leadership that we deserve in the state of Georgia.
2: The Georgia Recorder reports she was just one of several speakers to inspire the more than 1,000 Democrats who attended. Bottoms is reportedly being outspent by her Republican opponent, billionaire rival Rick Jackson. The news outlet reports Jackson, a healthcare executive who never has run for elected office, spent more than $107 million of his own money to win the Republican primary. Louisiana's attorney general is joining Alabama and Florida in investigating Dr. Anthony Fauci. Liz Merle made the announcement after Fauci invoked the Fifth Amendment more than 100 times during a Senate hearing last week. Merle says Louisiana and Missouri previously deposed Fauci and now says records contradict what he told investigators. A federal pardon does not protect him from potential state charges. Forbes has released its first ever ranking devoted entirely to historically Black colleges and universities. Howard University topped the list of private HBCUs, while North Carolina A&T led among public schools. Spelman, Morehouse, Xavier of Louisiana, and Hampton rounded out the top five private schools. Unlike most college rankings, Forbes measured student outcomes, graduation rates, alumni earnings, and debt, rather than selectivity or reputation. And finally, the Caleb Wilson Hazing Prevention Act took effect August 1st, named for the 20-year-old Southern University human jukebox member who died in February 2025 from an unsanctioned Omega Psi Phi hazing ritual. The law mandates anti-hazing training, a public database of hazing incidents at state schools, and permanent campus bans for organizations found liable in a hazing death. I'm Esther Dillard on your home for Black News First, the Black Information Network.
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6: Too many Americans are being forced to choose between health care and other necessities. Unfortunately, many families delay or

0: medical care altogether because they simply can't afford it. That's why a growing coalition of healthcare advocates, civil rights groups, and community organizations is launching a nationwide effort called One Nation Overcharged. Their mission is to draw attention to the rising cost of healthcare in the United States. The campaign is led by the Robert Wood Johnson Foundation, where Dr. Starsky Wilson, who is Black, is the chairman of the board. The One Nation Overcharge campaign wants to amplify the stories of Americans who are struggling to afford doctor visits, prescriptions, insurance premiums, and other medical expenses. The campaign also encourages people to speak out about health care affordability. Organizers say the goal is to build public awareness and spark conversations about solutions. In other words, putting patients ahead of profits. Money News at 24 and 54 minutes past each hour. I'm Nicole Deal on your home for Black News First, the Black Information Network.
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3: Black Information Network. Now to Chicago, Illinois. That's where we're learning Illinois Secretary of State Alexei Janulius is joining the crowded Chicago mayor's race. He has announced his candidacy, confirming months of rumors.
4: Because I believe something with every ounce of my being. Chicago's greatest days are still ahead of us.
3: The Chicago native has served as Secretary of State since January of 2023. He joins a list of other candidates running for mayor, including Illinois Comptroller Susana Mendoza, U.S. Representative Mike Quigley, Matt Brewer, Dr. Nisa Lee, and George Cardenas. According to the Census Bureau Quick Facts data, 27.9% of the city's residents identify as Black or African American. As many of you know, tomorrow is another big primary election day with Michigan voters among those heading to the polls. In Michigan, Black Lansing Elections Office Chairperson Devin Lloyd has some advice for voters.
5: You can actually preview your ballot online before you come in to vote. Make sure you're making an informed decision and make sure you're voting.
3: More than a million Michigan voters have already cast their ballots in the Democratic and Republican races for governor, the U.S. Senate, U.S. House, State House, and State Senate. Detroit's racial demographics are predominantly Black or African American, making up roughly 75% of the city's population. PBS reports the city historically has a light voter turnout. In St. Louis, Missouri, a Black man has been charged with second-degree murder in the fatal shooting of a mother of five at a Ferguson gas station. St. Louis County officials have announced the arrest of Marcus Evans and the death of 35-year-old Shaquilla Martin. Martin was shot and killed in late June while walking back to her car with her two children. A press conference on the arrest has been scheduled. Well, it was quite a gathering in Marquette Park in Chicago, Illinois. Thousands of people gathered for a peaceful march honoring Dr. Martin Luther King Jr. and the Chicago Freedom Movement. Unlike the violent protests of 1966, this event brought people from diverse backgrounds together in a journey towards peace. Dr. King's daughter, Dr. Bernice King, delivered a powerful speech calling for courage in the fight for justice. Mayor Brandon Johnson and rapper Common, both of whom are Black, were among the notable attendees at this event. And finally, a free health fair was held recently in Detroit, Michigan. Mark Elsie, the Black president of 100 Black Men of Greater Detroit Incorporated, says the group is dedicated to improving the quality of life in the African-American community. Inspired by his father, Gene Elsie, a former radio disc jockey and community advocate, Mark Elsie leads initiatives like Man Up for Better Health Fair to address health disparities in the Black community. For more international, national, state, and local news impacting the Black community, listen to the Black Information Network on the iHeartRadio app or log on to BINnews.com. I'm Mike Moore on your home for 24/7 News, the Black Information Network.
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7: In 2019, marine scientists discovered the remains of the Clotilda at the bottom of Alabama's Mobile River. The Clotilda is believed to be the last known intact U.S. slave ship. In 1860, the Clotilda

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1: I'm Amber Payton with BIN News Now. Former Vice President Kamala Harris says expanding the Supreme Court may be worth considering.
2: I just do want to stress, 28 will not matter if we don't win 26.
1: Speaking at the National Urban League Conference, Harris also addressed a possible 2028 presidential run, saying she remains focused on the midterms, but is, quote, thinking about it, end quote. A California man is facing a federal charge for allegedly sending bomb and death threats to a Mississippi judge connected to the Nolan Wells case. Prosecutors say investigators traced the online threats to 27-year-old Joseph Alfredo Vasquez Dumars. And former Sangamon County Deputy Sean Grayson will remain in prison after the Illinois Prisoner Review Board denied his request for medical release. Grayson, who has cancer, is serving 20 years for the 2024 shooting death of a Black woman, Sonia Massey, who called 911 for help. Get BIN News Now on demand 24/7 on the iHeartRadio app.
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4: You gonna mace me, mace me.
5: You wanna play games? You ever get disrespectful in my officer's
3: That confrontation between a white Miami area police officer and a young Black man became a viral video 5 years ago, not long after the George Floyd police killing, that led to more conversations about police use of force and de-escalation in policing. We are now learning the officer heard yelling in that body cam video is getting a break. In the video, you see a young female officer arrive on the scene and pull the veteran officer away from the Black man who was already in handcuffs and in the patrol car as the older officer's aggression level continued to escalate. That officer then turned and put his hands on the female officer's neck and got aggressive with her as well. So the aggressive officer was later arrested for felony battery and evidence tampering. But nearly 4 years after his arrest, we're finding out the aggressive officer is avoiding a criminal trial. And instead, he's going into a diversion program for former military members who suffer from things like PTSD. Well, the investigation is continuing. And as we've been telling you, the white suspect arrested after an April drowning of a Black young man at a Texas lake is being indicted on tampering charges. But the family of 18-year-old Daniel Irving says the charges are just a slap in the wrist.
6: Tampering with the evidence charge is an outright disrespect to this family.
3: African-American activist Dominique Alexander with the Next Generation Action Network previously said the family of Daniel Irving wants more serious charges to be pressed. That's because they allege the suspect tried to cover up the crime by hiding Irving's clothes and deleting messages from the young man's phone.
6: We want murder charges. We demand it.
3: A Black teenager was on his high school swim team, and so the family says the story that he died accidentally does not add up. So far, there are no signs of foul play. Back in South Florida, deputies are investigating after a 4-year-old little boy got his hands on a loaded gun and shot himself last week. This firearms instructor says parents and child caregivers across the nation must treat guns the same way you treat a child around water.
7: It only takes 10 seconds for a child to drown. It is the same thing when it comes to a firearm.
3: It's not clear yet if the child was Black or not, but around the country, numerous Black children have been among those accidentally shot by guns. They were not locked up properly in a lockbox or a trigger lock. And Black renters across Texas are among those getting somewhat of a break as apartment rents tumble following a historic construction boom. This is something people around the country wish they could also get. Latest report shows one-bedroom rents fell over 16% in Austin, 14% in Houston. Dallas dropped almost 10%, while San Antonio fell over 9%. Researchers say an abundance of available apartments is pushing rents lower and prompting landlords to offer deals that can include several weeks of free rent. I'm Mike Stevens on your home for Black News First, the Black Information Network.
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10: On December 9th, 1946 in Philadelphia, Howard Stanley Frankie Beverly was born. In 1970, he would form the group Raw Soul, which later was renamed Maze. Under the mentorship of Marvin Gaye, Frankie Beverly and Maze would go on to give us 9 gold albums.

0: Frankie Beverly and May's live experience was more like a party than a concert. Dressed in his signature all white, crowds would stand at their feet and sing to the top of their lungs.
1: Ooh, and pain. I like sunshine and rain.
0: Sadly, on September 10th, 2024, Frankie Beverly left us with hits for lifetimes to come. I'm Bill.

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2: I'm Kevin Brown on your home for 24/7 news, the Black Information Network. Cook County Board President Tony Prickwinkle in Illinois issued a disaster proclamation in response to severe weather, including tornadoes that hit the region on July 27. The storms caused thunderstorms, flash flooding, downed trees, power outages, and structural damage in various municipalities. The National Weather Service confirmed EF1 and EF0 tornadoes in several areas, leading to collaboration among local, state, and emergency response agencies to support affected communities. The Cook County Department of Emergency Management and Regional Security is coordinating recovery efforts, providing equipment, and working with partners like ComEd and the Red Cross. Residents are encouraged to report damages online to access available assistance and resources. A 30-year-old unhoused man in Vallejo, California, was detained in connection with two killings and an assault with a firearm. Angelo Castillo Ramirez was identified as the suspect in the shootings that occurred on July 28th, resulting in two deaths. Ramirez was located and taken into custody by police without incident. He admitted to committing both homicides and assault during an interview with detectives. The case is under review by the Solano County District Attorney's Office, and anyone with information is encouraged to contact the Vallejo Police Department. Washington State's primary election is Tuesday, August 4th. Voters are deciding all of Washington's congressional districts, state legislators, members of the Supreme Court, local and county offices, along with local measures. As of Friday, turnout was just 15%. It's too late to drop ballots in the mailbox. Voters must place ballots in official county drop boxes by 8 p.m. Tuesday or go to the post office and ask for a manual postmark. The Royal Court is set for Chicago's upcoming Bud Billiken Parade, which is the largest African-American parade in the country. Correspondent Perry Williams reports.
3: 11-year-old Lawrence Williams was crowned king and 12-year-old Lila Wilson was named the queen at yesterday's coronation ceremony at the South Shore Cultural Center. Mayor Brandon Johnson was in attendance.
4: We have so much to be proud about in Chicago, a rich history, particularly around the experience of black folks.
3: The 95th annual Bud Billiken Parade kicks off this Saturday. I'm Perry Williams.
2: No injuries reported after a Link light rail train derailed late Saturday night at the International District Chinatown station in Seattle. Happened before midnight as fans from the Ed Sheeran concert were headed home. The train was out of service, no passengers on board. On Sunday, parts of the 1 and 2 lines were suspended and shuttle buses moved passengers while work continued to move the train. The investigation into what caused the train to derail is ongoing. Court Smith, founded in Oakland, California in 2014 by Courtney Smith, aims to create performance wear that reflects the culture of basketball. The brand focuses on making athletes look good and feel good on and off the court while building partnerships that give athletes a stake in the products. With support from the ICA Fund and J.P. Morgan Chase, Court Smith received a loan to acquire a local manufacturing business, strengthening its supply chain and creating local jobs. The company's revenue grew by 259% from 2021 to 2025. I'm Kevin Brown on your home for Black News First, the Black Information Network.
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7: Libertad! Libertad! Para ver!
8: Berta Cáceres was one of the most influential advocates for indigenous and women's rights in Honduras.
9: La discriminación y el racismo que se ha cometido contra el pueblo lenca, contra el copín.
8: And in 2013, when she began leading a protest campaign against a proposed hydroelectric dam, she became one of the most celebrated environmental activists anywhere. Honduras was known as the most dangerous place in the world for environmental activists. More than 100 had been reported killed in just the previous 5 years. She told friends about threatening phone calls she'd get. She said strange cars followed her on the road.
7: She knew that she was very much still being targeted and still at risk of being killed.
8: Berta was the most powerful activist in her country, but none of the accolades could protect her in the end.
10: A prominent environmental rights activist was shot dead in Honduras on Thursday, prompting protests in the capital.
8: My name is Monty Real, an investigative reporter for Bloomberg Green. On the upcoming podcast, Blood River, we tell the story of a murder. A murder in a place where murderers thrive. Where about 97% of all homicides are left unsolved and unpunished.
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11: The opinions, beliefs, and viewpoints expressed in this commentary are those of the author and do not necessarily represent those of BIN and its founding partners and employees.
12: I'm James C. Harris, and I have something to say. What happened to all the outrage? Not long ago, it seemed like every time you opened social media, America was on fire. Every scroll brought another protest, another march, another angry crowd. Today, it's remarkably quiet. Now, I'm not saying protests have stopped. They haven't. I'm saying they no longer dominate the conversation the way they once did. And here's what caught my attention. That change seems to coincide with Washington taking a chainsaw to USAID. Now, let me be clear. I cannot prove USAID funded protest organizers, and I'm not claiming that it did, but I can recognize a pattern. The outrage machine got noticeably quieter around the same time billions of taxpayer dollars came under intense scrutiny. Maybe it's just a coincidence. Maybe the algorithm shifted, or maybe some of what we were told was spontaneous grassroots activism wasn't nearly as spontaneous as we were led to believe. That's a question worth asking. And it's not just politics. Have you noticed what's happening in music? For years, rap music dominated American culture, radio, streaming, advertising, even the national conversation. Today, it doesn't seem to have the same cultural grip. Meanwhile, Michael Jackson, a man who has been gone for years, is climbing charts and playlists again. That's interesting. Maybe Americans are rediscovering timeless music. Or maybe when artificial promotion slows down, people naturally return to what they genuinely enjoy. The same question applies to politics. If outrage has to be constantly amplified to stay alive, how authentic was it in the first place? If a cultural trend has to be endlessly promoted to remain relevant, maybe it wasn't as organic as we were told. Real culture doesn't need life support. Real movements don't need constant artificial amplification. They endure because people freely choose them. I'm not asking you to believe my theory. I'm asking you to trust your own eyes. Look at what's changed. Draw your own conclusions. Because facts matter, patterns matter, and free people should never be afraid to notice either. I'm James C. Harris for the Black Information Network.
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13: What's trending this hour? The first two deaths of the cyclosporiasis outbreak are being reported. State officials in Michigan say the people who died after contracting the illness had significant underlying health conditions. Capital One says money laundering concerns are why it closed several accounts tied to President Trump and his businesses in 2021. And speaking on CNN's State of the Union, Health and Human Services Secretary Robert F. Kennedy Jr. says children should be vaccinated for measles. I'm Amber Payton, and that's what's trending.
0: Black Information Network. Eye on HBCUs. Covering the latest news, sports, and events at our historically Black colleges and universities. Here's Morgan Wood.
14: Forbes has released its first ever ranking dedicated exclusively to historically Black colleges and universities, highlighting the schools it says best prepare students for long-term success. The Mecca, Howard University, topped the list of private HBCUs, followed by Spelman, Morehouse, Xavier University of Louisiana, and Hampton. On the public side, North Carolina A&T claimed the number one spot, with Florida A&M, Prairie View A&M, Morgan State, and the University of the Virgin Islands, rounding out the top five. The rankings evaluated 20 HBCUs using factors including graduate salaries, return on investment, student debt, graduation rates, and alumni outcomes. Forbes says the list is designed to recognize institutions that continue to deliver strong academic value while producing leaders across business, government, medicine, education, and beyond. With the latest HBCU news, I'm Morgan Wood on the Black Information Network, your home for Black News First.
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15: I'm Shay Diddy on the Black Information Network. In 2019, the St. John Will.i.am Coltrane African Orthodox Church observed its 50th anniversary. Based in San Francisco, the church uses John Coltrane's music as a source for religious discovery. Instead of singing traditional hymns, worshipers chant Coltrane's A Love Supreme, and there are monthly meditations where people commune with Coltrane's music. In 1965, Branzo King and his wife, Marina King, saw Coltrane live at San Francisco Jazz Club. The couple had a religious experience. They called it a sound baptism. In the years leading up to his death in 1967 at the age of 40, Coltrane's music had grown increasingly spiritual. He said that he wanted to be a saint, and in him, Branzo, who had wanted to be a preacher, had found his God. Instead of a mural of Jesus in the sanctuary, there is one of patron saint John Coltrane. And that's a fact. I'm Shay Diddy on the Black Information Network.
14: Barack Obama is continuing one of his favorite summer traditions by releasing his annual playlist. The collection features more than 40 songs across hip-hop, R&B, gospel, jazz, rock, and international music. This year's lineup includes Doechii, SZA, Marvin Gaye, Nina Simone, Earth, Wind, and Fire, A Tribe Called Quest, Anderson .Paak, Drake, The Beatles, and Coldplay, to name a few. And Jacksonville comedian A-Train spoke with us exclusively, sharing his perspective on how comedy has long pushed the boundaries of race and racial humor.
16: Comedy has always been sensitive. You know what I'm saying? It started out that way. Matter of fact, if you look at the true definition of comedy, it's laughing at the expense of somebody else's, pain, grief, or whatever. You know what I mean? And the problem is, as long as you're talking about something that this person isn't passionate about, then they would laugh.
14: A-Train has upcoming shows in New Jersey and his hometown of Jacksonville, Florida. With the latest in entertainment, I'm Morgan Wood on the Black Information Network, your home for Black News First.
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18: Born in Mississippi in 1931, James Earl Jones would become a powerful symbol of resilience and excellence. From the Great White Hope to voicing Darth Vader.
19: No, I am the father.
18: Jones' resonant voice and commanding presence helped him become one of the most distinguished actors of his generation. Crediting poetry and acting for helping him overcome a childhood stutter, his Broadway debut would come in 1957. Winning his first Tony Award in 1968, he would go on to join a select group of entertainers by also winning a Grammy, Emmy, and Oscar, or EGOT. His impact so powerful, the Court Theater on Broadway was renamed after him in 2022. Breaking barriers in Hollywood and theater at a time when opportunities for Black actors were limited.
20: Go through life. Worry it. If somebody like you or not, you best make sure that they are doing right by you.
18: 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Rest in power, James Earl Jones.
14: I'm Morgan Wood on your home for Black News First, the Black Information Network. President Trump's criticism of the Justice Department is putting interim D.C. U.S. Attorney Jeanine Pirro under renewed scrutiny after her office dropped vandalism charges against former Olympian David Hearn. Federal prosecutors asked a judge Friday to dismiss the case, saying problems with the lining of the Lincoln Memorial reflecting pool stemmed from poor contractor work and that there was no way to prove Hearn's guilt beyond a reasonable doubt. In a Truth Social post on Saturday, President Trump called the damage a pure case of vandalism, and he disagreed 100% with Pirro's decision. Hearn's attorneys are now demanding an apology and say they're considering legal action. The dispute also drew reaction from Louisiana Republican Senator John Kennedy, who questioned whether the president truly believes his own claims.
4: Let me start with the president. The president says it was caused by vandals. I don't know whether he really believes that, or it's part of his political messaging, or he's just thinking out loud.
14: Kennedy also weighed in on the Justice Department's decision to dismiss the case while acknowledging the president's frustration.
4: He exists loudly, and he grows anxious when he has an unexpressed thought. I'm not saying he doesn't really believe it. I just don't know.
14: Meanwhile, a Florida senator has introduced a bill that would require the display of the U.S. flag in D.C. classrooms and a daily recitation of the Pledge of Allegiance. Republican Senator Ashley Moody says the bill is designed to fight anti-American sentiment in D.C. schools. She says her bill would help restore pride in American values at a time when failed ideologies like communism are gaining traction. D.C. schools are required by law to display the U.S. flag and D.C. flags on their grounds. I'm Morgan Wood on your home for Black News First, the Black Information Network.
21: Robert F. Kennedy Jr. says parents should get their children vaccinated for measles. The Health and Human Services Secretary made the comments on CNN's State of the Union.
22: A measles vaccine is effective. It stops measles in about 97% of the cases. People should get vaccinated.
21: His comments come as measles cases have grown in the U.S. A Johns Hopkins University tracker for health data found there were nearly 2,300 confirmed cases in the U.S. as of last month, passing the amount of cases recorded in 2025. After a standoff between senators and the Trump administration lasted for weeks, Acting Attorney General Todd Blanche says both sides have reached a deal to end the almost $2 billion anti-weaponization fund. Blanche said on X that his team had met with senators for weeks to address concerns and praised the discussions as productive. And that's your Washington Roundup. I'm Mike Moore on your home for 24/7 News, the Black Information Network.
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23: Right in the middle of the fun at the popular Bite of Seattle Food Festival. Three dead, at least four people shot, including a two-year-old. The injured will survive. 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
27: 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The family of a Tennessee man speaking to reporters after he was mauled to death by a dog. Fox 13 Memphis got a hold of 43-year-old Black man Marco Bercy's last moments talking to a 911 operator as he called for help. I want to warn you, this audio may be disturbing to some. Here's Fox 13.
28: 911, what's the location of your emergency?
3: Hello, what's the location of your emergency? Okay, can you tell me where you are?
5: Up over there, Marty. Hello.
3: Okay, I'm here with you. Can you tell me where you're located?
27: The victim's father heard the recording for the first time while being interviewed also by Fox 13.
5: Well, I just, for the first time, listened to it when I came to bring it to you, and it was a little tough.
27: The Henning, Tennessee mayor says he had to shoo a pack of dogs from his own house recently. The city is now trying to figure out who owns the dogs. To Mississippi, where the state Supreme Court has disbarred former Hinds County DA Jody Owens, who's a black man. This comes as Owens resigned from the Mississippi bar 2 weeks ago after pleading guilty in connection to the Jackson bribery scandal. Severe thunderstorms are now costlier than hurricanes, according to climate risk firm First Street. That new report says severe thunderstorms caused more insured losses globally in 2025 than hurricanes. And Mississippi, which has a large population of black people, has the fourth highest record number of tornadoes spun off by these storms. Staying in the Magnolia State, school is in session. The Jackson Public School District welcomes students back this week. Here's WJTV. For more on these stories, plus international, national, state, and local news impacting the black community, listen to the Black Information Network on the iHeartRadio app or log on to BINnews.com. 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Now here's your Washington Roundup.
14: President Trump is announcing the Freedom Haulers Initiative, a new effort to help military veterans transition into careers as commercial truck drivers.
6: Under our brand new Freedom Haulers, we call it Freedom Haulers Initiative. Any American who has driven a heavy truck for our military will automatically be eligible for a commercial driver's license.
14: Speaking on the White House lawn, Trump said too many undocumented immigrants are driving commercial trucks and claimed some cannot speak English, calling it a threat to highway safety.
6: As we get illegal aliens off the roads today, we're also taking action to replace these unqualified migrant truck drivers with highly qualified American veterans.
14: The initiative will bring together the Departments of Transportation, Labor, Veterans Affairs, and Defense to fast-track commercial driver's license for veterans after they complete their military service. That's your Washington Roundup. I'm Morgan Wood on the Black Information Network.
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13: I'm Amber Payton with BIN News Now. President Trump says he looks forward to Todd Blanche being confirmed as Attorney General.
8: He's going to do a great job. Everybody knows it.
13: Blanche's nomination had been stalled by two Republican senators over a proposed $1.8 billion compensation fund for January 6 defendants and others who say they were unfairly targeted. Black Los Angeles Mayor Karen Bass is significantly outpacing challenger Nithya Raman in fundraising. Bass raised more than $511,000 in June and has brought in nearly $3.8 million overall, compared with Raman's roughly $1.2 million. The general election is set for November 3rd. And Georgia Democrats rallied supporters at their state convention in Savannah, focusing largely on the cost of living. Lieutenant Governor nominee Josh McLaurin criticized Republican leadership, while black gubernatorial candidate Keisha Lance Bottoms said she wants to represent all Georgians, not just President Trump supporters. Get BIN News Now on demand 24/7 on the iHeartRadio app.
26: I'm Vanessa Tyler on the Black Information Network, your home for black news first. They are fed up in Philly. A man lying dead on the street, one more to the body count
1: of street violence.
9: Scene 39, Prince William County, report of a shooting. 29 in Clementine, there's no flash.
1: The police call for a shooting, and the people living in the area of West Clementine Street say enough. The 42-year-old man died at the hospital. This woman who lives right where he was shot dead knew him.
10: It hurts, especially when you know the person. It's just gotta stop. Every time you turn the TV on, there's somebody gonna kill somebody.
1: The elderly no longer feel safe, and children playing outside better know the sound of gunfire so they can scramble for cover.
11: It's not safe enough for older people to walk around here and do what they need to do. It does need to get better.
1: Meantime, the Philadelphia police will add one more homicide to their caseload as the investigation continues. A grisly discovery in Brooklyn, something like in a horror movie. A decomposing body was found in Bed-Stuy. The corpse was a man with a knife sticking out of his neck. Police responding to a building at 716 Madison Street say the 58-year-old man lived at that address and they were there for a wellness check. Besides the obvious, the medical examiner will investigate all factors in his cause of death. Everybody knows renting an apartment in New York is off the charts pricey. Now the rest of the country is catching up too. Take Virginia Beach, where rents are spiking faster than anywhere in the country. Real estate platform Zumper shows the median asking price for a one-bedroom has jumped 10% over a year ago to $1,700 a month. Need two bedrooms? That's $1,940. Why Virginia Beach? High military demand, very few apartments, and rising landlord costs. Just by comparison, the average cost for a New York City one-bedroom apartment in Manhattan ranges from a little over $4,000 to about $5,300 a month. Even grandma could use a drink. But when an 82-year-old grandmother living in a Minnesota assisted living facility wanted a nice cold glass of Pinot Grigio during a celebration at the facility, she learned it was against state law, not without a liquor license. So Anita LeBrun went to lawmakers to make happy hour happy for those in assisted living.
12: Over a shared drink, we get to reminisce about parts of our life, military service, raising a family, the loss of a friend, and celebrating the golden phase of our lives, too.
1: Many can toast to that. The law was changed, so pour a nice cold one to the grandparents' happy hour bill that was passed. For more in these stories and international, national, state, and local news impacting the Black community, listen to the Black Information Network on the iHeartRadio app or log on to BINnews.com. I'm Vanessa Tyler on the Black Information Network, your home for Black News First.
2: Welcome to the journey around America where we visit iconic locations connected to Black history. 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The Apollo Theater opened its doors in 1914 as a burlesque theater, but soon became the premier showplace for live musical entertainment. The theater became famous for Amateur Night, a weekly talent show that launched the careers of stars like Lauryn Hill and the Jackson 5.
15: Osiris,
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2: The slogan, "Be Good or Be Gone," became the theater's motto. 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For the Black Information Network, I'm Kevin Brown.
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0: Network. Here's what's happening in your region right now. Charlotte, North Carolina's Black Mayor Robert Harrington will lead his first city council meeting Monday as the city faces debate over transportation and development. He tells WCNC Charlotte his goal is to continue shaping Charlotte's future.
1: And so I've spent a lot of time reaching consensus, bringing people together and working, I'd like to think for the public good. And I see this really as a continuation of that work.
0: Council members are expected to revisit concerns surrounding the rejected I-77 South Toll Lane proposal and the rapid growth of data centers. Supporters cite traffic relief, jobs, and investment, while critics worry about neighborhood impacts, energy and water use, noise, and environmental concerns. The meeting could offer an early look at Harrington's leadership style and priorities. Hundreds gathered at Calvary Bible Church Saturday to honor former Norfolk City Councilman and Vice Mayor Paul Riddick, who died July 15th at age 78. Riddick also led the Norfolk NAACP and operated his family's funeral home. Speaking with WTKR News 3, Black Councilman John J.B. Page remembered him as a civil rights champion, mentor, and father figure. Family members said Riddick remained devoted to improving his community and will be deeply missed for his daily calls, text, and encouragement. St. Mary's College of Maryland is offering help to HBCU Howard University students displaced by last month's mass disenrollment. The college will waive application fees and provide a $1,000 transition credit to affected students. Howard initially disenrolled 502 incoming freshmen over missing tuition payments or financial documents, but has since reinstated more than 200. Several other colleges and state systems have also launched expedited admissions programs as roughly 300 students continue searching for fall enrollment options. More than 66,000 Virginians with past felony convictions have regained their civil rights since Governor Abigail Spanberger took office in January. The restorations allow eligible residents to vote, serve on juries, and run for office. Virginia voters will consider a constitutional amendment in November that would make voting rights restoration automatic after release from prison. The Virginia NAACP praised Spanberger's action, calling it a return of a fundamental right to thousands who have rejoined their communities.
2: My career wouldn't be what it is today without the Hampton Roads area, so this was my thank you to the area.
0: And a popular Black Hampton Roads DJ, Derek Izzy the DJ Isabel, is hosting his fifth annual Izzy's Community Day August 8th at Lafayette Park in Norfolk.
2: I'm originally from Georgia, born and raised in Georgia. I moved here when I transferred to Norfolk State, and I feel like since then, the area has adopted me as their child.
0: The free event will offer book bags, food, haircuts, health screenings, and financial literacy workshops, along with a mini concert and 3-on-3 basketball tournament. Isabel tells Wavy News 10 the event is his way of thanking the community that helped build his career. 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
17: BIN News this hour, I'm Terry McCready. Iran is being spared from attacks for the time being. That word from President Trump. In a weekend post on Truth Social, Trump said, "We've just been asked by Iran and other Middle Eastern countries to hold off on any attack."
18: I said, "What would you rather do? Would you rather have us do this or not?" They said, "We would much prefer a deal as opposed to an attack." Because you don't know where these attacks lead. I mean, will they be flooded with people pouring into their country and disaster?
17: Right now, he says he is agreeing to pause further attacks in order to get a deal done quickly that would include the immediate, complete, and total opening of the Hormuz Strait and an end to Iran's nuclear threat. While the president made clear that the U.S. is, in his words, locked and loaded and ready to go against the Islamic Republic of Iran at levels of military terror, strength, and power not seen since World War II, he said calling off a planned attack was the best thing for the future benefit of the world. Trump said Israel is on board with the latest course of action. Former Vice President Kamala Harris thinks a bigger Supreme Court might be just what America needs.
19: We need to revisit the point of expanding the court to 13 justices like we have 13 district courts.
17: The one-time Democratic presidential nominee making the remark while speaking last week at the National Urban League Conference in Nashville, Tennessee. Harris was also pressed during the event about her plans for the future and whether she might make another run for the White House. She insisted that she is fully and sincerely focused on the upcoming midterms and has not made a decision about 2028. However, she did say she's thinking about it. All right, the end of a subsidy program that helped keep costs down for Medicare drug coverage means millions of seniors will face higher monthly costs. This undermines the Trump administration's message of cutting drug costs, as the president often touts his efforts for supporting access to cheaper drugs through Trump Rx. The Biden-era Medicare Part D subsidies expire at the end of the year and won't be offered in 2027. The optional insurance helps cover brand name and generic prescription drugs, and it was restructured by the Biden administration to impose a $2,000 annual cap on out-of-pocket spending on prescriptions. It also allowed Medicare to negotiate prices in some cases. Ethiopian authorities in the Tigray region are accusing the federal government of launching a weekend military offensive. The Tigray People's Liberation Front issuing a statement saying federal forces used heavy artillery against their positions near the border with Sudan. The TPLF says after months of blockades and proxy forces against Tigray, the government has now launched open war. Tensions between Tigray and Addis Ababa have been deteriorating since the 2022 Pretoria Agreement that ended a two-year war between the two sides. Stay informed, stay connected, and subscribe. Follow VIN News This Hour wherever you get your podcasts. I'm Terry McCready for the Black Information Network.
0: Here's what's trending this hour. President Trump says he looks forward to Todd Blanche being confirmed as the next attorney general. Trump's pick to head the DOJ had been stalled by two Republican senators who dropped their opposition after Blanche issued a formal order terminating the anti-weaponization fund on Sunday. A new executive order aimed at helping military families is now in effect, and crews are working around the clock to battle the massive wildfires in Spokane, Washington. More than 700 structures have been destroyed. I'm Amber Payton, and that's what's trending.
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20: UNC football general manager Michael Lombardi says he doesn't know why the university placed him on paid administrative leave. In a statement from his attorney, Lombardi says he's fully cooperating and looks forward to clearing his name while asking the public not to rush to judgment. UNC has said only that the investigation involves a personal matter and hopes the review moves quickly. Brittany Griner filed for divorce from her wife in Georgia's Fulton County. The WNBA star married her wife, Sherelle, in 2018. They share a 2-year-old son. Court documents show the couple separated July 24th, with Brittany Griner saying their marriage was irretrievably broken. It's trade deadline day in Major League Baseball. Contenders will be looking to make their final moves in hopes of making a deep postseason run while also shedding expiring contracts. Trades can be made until 6 o'clock p.m. Eastern. And NFL training camps will continue this week. The preseason also kicks off with a Hall of Fame game Thursday between the Panthers and the Cardinals in Canton. The Rams, Chargers, and 49ers will all begin preseason play next week. With the latest in sports, I'm Misty Jordan on the Black Information Network, your home for Black news first.
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21: Mr. Dillard, on your home for 24/7 News, the Black Information Network. Black pastors gathered in Atlanta, Georgia Monday, demanding GOP Senate candidate Mike Collins publicly denounce white supremacy at a news conference. This after CNN reported his son-in-law shared Nazi imagery and white nationalist content online. Atlanta News First reports Collins at first avoided answering the question directly. Reverend Timothy McDonald III, pastor at First Iconium Baptist Church, joined others outside Big Bethel AME Church in Sweet Auburn to demand Collins set the record straight.
22: Time and time again, he has been given opportunity to clarify where he stands. The voters deserve to know. Don't have us out here wondering. Just tell us who you are.
21: Collins recently released a statement to news outlets saying his son-in-law had no role in his campaign and, quote, I don't believe or support those views and I've always condemned racism and anti-Semitism regardless of the source. Thousands of Democrats came to Savannah over the weekend for their annual Georgia State Democratic Convention. Among several powerful speakers included Keisha Lance Bottoms. She's the Black Democratic candidate running for governor.
23: And you best believe I ain't ever scared. I'll always stand up to Donald Trump when he tries to hurt the people of this state. That is the future and the leadership that we deserve in the state of Georgia.
21: The Georgia Recorder reports she was just one of several speakers to inspire the more than 1,000 Democrats who attended. Bottoms is reportedly being outspent by her Republican opponent, billionaire rival Rick Jackson. The news outlet reports Jackson, a healthcare executive who never has run for elected office, spent more than $107 million of his own money to win the Republican primary. Louisiana's attorney general is joining Alabama and Florida in investigating Dr. Anthony Fauci. Liz Merle made the announcement after Fauci invoked the Fifth Amendment more than 100 times during a Senate hearing last week. Merle says Louisiana and Missouri previously deposed Fauci and now says records contradict what he told investigators. A federal pardon does not protect him from potential state charges. Forbes has released its first ever ranking devoted entirely to historically Black colleges and universities. Howard University topped the list of private HBCUs, while North Carolina A&T led among public schools. Spelman, Morehouse, Xavier of Louisiana, and Hampton rounded out the top five private schools. Unlike most college rankings, Forbes measured student outcomes, graduation rates, alumni earnings, and debt, rather than selectivity or reputation. And finally, the Caleb Wilson Hazing Prevention Act took effect August 1st, named for the 20-year-old Southern University human jukebox member who died in February 2025 from an unsanctioned Omega Psi Phi hazing ritual. The law mandates anti-hazing training, a public database of hazing incidents at state schools, and permanent campus bans for organizations found liable in a hazing death. I'm Esther Dillard on your home for Black News First, the Black Information Network.
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4: The long-running feud between Candy Burris and Tamar Braxton is heating up again. On her Speak On It podcast, Burris said she intentionally ignored Braxton during an encounter at last month's Essence Festival, saying she refuses to be cordial with someone she believes has repeatedly spoken negatively about her.
5: I was sitting there looking at her crazy because I'm like, why is she over here acting like she's trying to shake my hand in here when this lady talks crazy about me on a regular basis?
4: Burris also accused Braxton of seeking attention by mentioning her name. The pair's rocky relationship dates back years, with Braxton recently insisting she wants peace and doesn't want any ongoing beef. Elsewhere in entertainment, Nas is set to receive one of BMI's highest honors. The legendary rapper will be presented with the BMI Icon Award in recognition of his songwriting achievements and lasting impact on hip-hop. The ceremony will celebrate the songwriters, producers, and publishers behind the year's biggest R&B and hip-hop hits. The 2026 BMI R&B Hip-Hop Awards take place August 26th in L.A. With the latest in entertainment, I'm Morgan Wood on the Black Information Network.
6: I'm Bill Black with another Bet You Didn't Know music fact. Okay, this is Patrice Rushens. And this was her big, big record, Forget Me Nots. But did you know there was a very, very, very big record written for Patrice Rushens that she declined? Let me explain. Okay, surely you know this song, right?

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3: You're home for 24/7 News, the Black Information Network. Now to Chicago, Illinois. That's where we're learning Illinois Secretary of State Alexei Janulius is joining the crowded Chicago mayor's race. He has announced his candidacy, confirming months of rumors.
4: Because I believe something with every ounce of my being. Chicago's greatest days are still ahead of us.
3: The Chicago native has served as Secretary of State since January of 2023. He joins a list of other candidates running for mayor, including Illinois Comptroller Susana Mendoza, U.S. Representative Mike Quigley, Matt Brewer, Dr. Nisa Lee, and George Cardenas. According to the Census Bureau Quick Facts data, 27.9% of the city's residents identify as Black or African American. As many of you know, tomorrow is another big primary election day with Michigan voters among those heading to the polls. In Michigan, Black Lansing Elections Office Chairperson Devin Lloyd has some advice for voters.
5: You can actually preview your ballot online before you come in to vote. Make sure you're making an informed decision and make sure you're voting.
3: More than a million Michigan voters have already cast their ballots in the Democratic and Republican races for governor, the U.S. Senate, U.S. House, State House, and State Senate. Detroit's racial demographics are predominantly Black or African American, making up roughly 75% of the city's population. PBS reports the city historically has a light voter turnout. In St. Louis, Missouri, a Black man has been charged with second-degree murder in the fatal shooting of a mother of five at a Ferguson gas station. St. Louis County officials have announced the arrest of Marcus Evans and the death of 35-year-old Shaquilla Martin. Martin was shot and killed in late June while walking back to her car with her two children. A press conference on the arrest has been scheduled. Well, it was quite a gathering in Marquette Park in Chicago, Illinois. Thousands of people gathered for a peaceful march honoring Dr. Martin Luther King Jr. and the Chicago Freedom Movement. Unlike the violent protests of 1966, this event brought people from diverse backgrounds together in a journey towards peace. Dr. King's daughter, Dr. Bernice King, delivered a powerful speech calling for courage in the fight for justice. Mayor Brandon Johnson and rapper Common, both of whom are Black, were among the notable attendees at this event. And finally, a free health fair was held recently in Detroit, Michigan. Mark Elsey, the Black president of 100 Black Men of Greater Detroit Incorporated, says the group is dedicated to improving the quality of life in the African-American community. Inspired by his father, Gene Elsey, a former radio disc jockey and community advocate, Mark Elsey leads initiatives like Man Up for Better Health Fair to address health disparities in the Black community. For more international, national, state, and local news impacting the Black community, listen to the Black Information Network on the iHeartRadio app or log on to BINnews.com. 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
2: If you have insurance with State Farm, the company may soon be sending you some money, making you part of the biggest payout in the company's history. Earlier this year, State Farm announced plans to return $5 billion to eligible auto insurance policyholders through a one-time dividend. Distributions were expected to begin in late summer, but so far, no payments just yet. State Farm estimates the average payment will be about $100 per insured vehicle. However, the actual amount will vary depending on where you live and how much your premiums were in 2025. In most cases, the dividend is expected to equal between 4% and 10% of what you paid in annual premiums. State Farm says the record dividend is possible because its auto insurance business performed better than expected last year due to fewer collisions and lower repair costs. Since State Farm is owned by its policyholders rather than outside shareholders, the company can return a portion of those profits directly to customers. Money news at 24 and 54 minutes past each hour. I'm Nicole Deal on your home for Black News First, the Black Information Network.
3: I'm Amber Payton with BIN News Now. Former Vice President Kamala Harris says expanding the Supreme Court may be worth considering.
4: I just do want to stress, 28 will not matter if we don't win 26.
3: Speaking at the National Urban League Conference, Harris also addressed a possible 2028 presidential run, saying she remains focused on the midterms, but is, quote, thinking about it, end quote. A California man is facing a federal charge for allegedly sending bomb and death threats to a Mississippi judge connected to the Nolan Wells case. Prosecutors say investigators traced the online threats to 27-year-old Joseph Alfredo Vasquez Dumars. And former Sangamon County Deputy Sean Grayson will remain in prison after the Illinois Prisoner Review Board denied his request for medical release. Grayson, who has cancer,

0: after authorities say he kidnapped the mother of his three children and held her against her will for several days. Investigators allege the woman escaped from a locked closet while she was still wearing handcuffs. Brown is being held without bond. He also appeared in court Monday on separate charges of assault related to the same woman. Blacks, women, and other minority entrepreneurs in Houston, Texas, could soon feel the impact of a recent judge's ruling. A federal judge has struck down the race-based portion of Houston's Minority Women and Small Business Enterprise Program, ruling the city can no longer consider race when awarding certain public contracts. The program itself remains in place, but the decision has created uncertainty for many minority-owned businesses that say the program helped open doors to city contracts and opportunities that were previously difficult to access. In Houston, Texas, a black funeral director operating without a license is accused of stealing the identity of a dead man. Unique Green recently walked out of a Harris County courthouse, seemingly frustrated.
1: I don't have nothing to say.
0: Green is facing multiple felony charges involving Green claiming to be the spouse of a man who died last year. Green allegedly used fraudulent documents in an effort to gain control of property, vehicles, and financial assets worth over $2 million. And here's Green's response to the allegations.
2: I'm such a celebrity. I'm a celebrity.
3: Did you forge those documents?
2: Did your mother forge them? Did your mom forge them?
0: Green has been released from jail on an $800,000 bond. For now, Green is not allowed to participate in any funeral service arrangements in Harris County. Meanwhile, off the coast of Florida, 10 million people are without electricity after Cuba's national power grid completely collapsed. The sudden blackout followed a severe regional outage that had already crippled Havana and Matanzas. Officials say the entire country is dark. Emergency crews are blaming critical fuel shortages and a decline in infrastructure. No word just yet on when power will be restored. Now to Florida, where early voting for the August 18th primary is underway in Miami-Dade County.
4: You will be choosing who's going to represent you for governor, federal senate, Congress, a state representative, a state senator.
0: That is Miami-Dade Supervisor of Elections, Alina Garcia. The last day to request a vote by mail ballot is this Thursday. 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
10: 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Cook County Board President Tony Prickwinkle in Illinois issued a disaster proclamation in response to severe weather, including tornadoes that hit the region on July 27. The storms caused thunderstorms, flash flooding, downed trees, power outages, and structural damage in various municipalities. The National Weather Service confirmed EF1 and EF0 tornadoes in several areas, leading to collaboration among local, state, and emergency response agencies to support affected communities. The Cook County Department of Emergency Management and Regional Security is coordinating recovery efforts, providing equipment, and working with partners like ComEd and the Red Cross. Residents are encouraged to report damages online to access available assistance and resources. A 30-year-old unhoused man in Vallejo.

0: California was detained in connection with two killings and an assault with a firearm. Angelo Castillo Ramirez was identified as the suspect in the shootings that occurred on July 28th, resulting in two deaths. Ramirez was located and taken into custody by police without incident. He admitted to committing both homicides and assault during an interview with detectives. The case is under review by the Solano County District Attorney's Office, and anyone with information is encouraged to contact the Vallejo Police Department. Washington State's primary election is Tuesday, August 4th. Voters are deciding all of Washington's congressional districts, state legislators, members of the Supreme Court, local and county offices, along with local measures. As of Friday, turnout was just 15%. It's too late to drop ballots in the mailbox. Voters must place ballots in official county drop boxes by 8 p.m. Tuesday or go to the post office and ask for a manual postmark. The royal court is set for Chicago's upcoming Bud Billiken Parade, which is the largest African-American parade in the country. Correspondent Perry Williams reports.
1: 11-year-old Lawrence Williams was crowned king and 12-year-old Lila Wilson was named the queen at yesterday's coronation ceremony at the South Shore Cultural Center. Mayor Brandon Johnson was in attendance.
2: We have so much to be proud about in Chicago, a rich history, particularly around the experience of black folks.
1: The 95th annual Bud Billiken Parade kicks off this Saturday. I'm Perry Williams.
0: No injuries reported after a Link light rail train derailed late Saturday night at the International District Chinatown station in Seattle. Happened before midnight as fans from the Ed Sheeran concert were headed home. The train was out of service, no passengers on board. On Sunday, parts of the 1 and 2 lines were suspended and shuttle buses moved passengers while work continued to move the train. The investigation into what caused the train to derail is ongoing. Court Smith, founded in Oakland, California in 2014 by Courtney Smith, aims to create performance wear that reflects the culture of basketball. The brand focuses on making athletes look good and feel good on and off the court while building partnerships that give athletes a stake in the products. With support from the ICA Fund and J.P. Morgan Chase, Court Smith received a loan to acquire a local manufacturing business, strengthening its supply chain and creating local jobs. The company's revenue grew by 259% from 2021 to 2025. I'm Kevin Brown on your home for Black News First, the Black Information Network.
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4: Hello, listeners. 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
4: 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Exciting? 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Dangerous? Yes. Honest? No.
5: She was 12 when he came home late one night.
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16: BIN News this hour, I'm Doug Davis. Acting Attorney General Todd Blanche is saying he has resolved a major obstacle in his confirmation fight for USAG after formally rescinding the Trump administration's $1.8 billion anti-weaponization fund. During a news conference today, President Trump says he's still backing the bill that could have benefited January 6 rioters and his political allies.
17: You know, it happens to be very popular among many quarters, and I don't participate in that fund. I was certainly treated badly. I don't participate, but I thought it would be very fair for people that spent years in prison, people that were treated so badly.
16: Two Republican senators, John Cornyn and Tom Tillis, had held back their support until they got a written assurance that the fund would not move forward. But some legal analysts and opponents say the written order has loopholes. Weighing in on CNN is former Trump attorney Jim Trustee.
18: I think it's binding enough for a very practical reason. And yes, you had a judge who basically said, you've got 2 days to send me a memo explaining how there's a real case here. That's when we had the settlement. The last thing you want to do with a judge who's going to be aggressive is to come back and try to play this jujitsu of signatures and say, well, you know, I didn't sign off, just my agent, the attorney general, or the acting attorney general did. It's not going to play. I think the president knows that. I think this thing is moving over to the legislative world where it would at least have a better chance of being constitutional because they've got the power of the purse.
16: The Senate votes tomorrow. Meanwhile, Black leaders are still unpacking a warning from Maryland Governor African-American Wes Moore, who said President Trump could use federal power to interfere with the midterm elections. Moore spoke in Oklahoma City at a summer session as he became chair of the National Governors Association. He pointed to voter-by-mail restrictions, efforts to obtain voter data from states, and the possibility of federal agents or troops nearing polling places. But Moore also widened the conversation. He said too many people are making money off of division, and that political conflict has become a business model for some leaders. Take a listen.
19: Where people actually win when other people suffer. When people are not being asked to sacrifice because they think things will get better. They're being asked to sacrifice because others enjoy watching them suffer. At a time when many people feel like the folks in Washington know all of this, and they just simply don't care.
16: Moore's message was that leaders should be focused on building opportunity, not building careers off of conflict. And finally, a group of Black and white faith leaders and activists were arrested at the Capitol in Washington, D.C. today after staging a Moral Monday protest against the Save America Act. The arrest occurred in the atrium after Senate Majority Leader John Thune failed to meet with the coalition led by Reverend William Barber II.
20: I'm not going. I said, I'm not going. I'm just trying to take care of my people. I'm not going to go in. Y'all don't have a van that can take me.
21: We do. If you're in the perimeter, you got to get arrested.
22: Okay. Coalition is being arrested.
16: Their action is part of a national effort called 100 Days, 1,000 Marches to the Polls, organized by the Repairers of the Breach and the Moral Monday Movement. 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I'm Doug Davis. 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
14: Here's what's trending this hour. The first two deaths of the cyclosporiasis outbreak are being reported. State officials in Michigan say the people who died after contracting the illness had significant underlying health conditions. Capital One says money laundering concerns are why it closed several accounts tied to President Trump and his businesses in 2021. And speaking on CNN's State of the Union, Health and Human Services Secretary Robert F. Kennedy Jr. says children should be vaccinated for measles. I'm Amber Payton, and that's what's trending.
10: 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Covering the latest news, sports, and events at our historically Black colleges and universities. Here's Morgan Wood.
23: Forbes has released its first ever ranking dedicated exclusively to historically Black colleges and universities, highlighting the schools it says best prepare students for long-term success. The Mecca, Howard University, topped the list of private HBCUs, followed by Spelman, Morehouse, Xavier University of Louisiana, and Hampton. On the public side, North Carolina A&T claimed the number one spot with Florida A&M, Prairie View A&M, Morgan State, and the University of the Virgin Islands rounding out the top five. The rankings evaluated 20 HBCUs using factors including graduate salaries, return on investment, student debt, graduation rates, and alumni outcomes. Forbes says the list is designed to recognize institutions that continue to deliver strong academic value while producing leaders across business, government, medicine, education, and beyond. With the latest HBCU news, I'm Morgan Wood on the Black Information Network, your home for Black news first.
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25: Cell phones have been an integral part of connecting our modern world. But did you know a black nuclear engineer pioneered the technology for them? Henry Thomas Sampson was born in 1934 in Jackson, Mississippi. He earned his bachelor's degree in chemical engineering from Purdue University in 1956, followed by his master's degree from UCLA in 1961 and his PhD shortly after. In 1971, Henry Sampson created the Gamma Electric Cell. It's a device which produced long-lasting power to satellites. Sampson's innovation caught the attention of the Motorola Company, which then placed his patented technology into their telephones. This eventually led to the very first telephone calls being made using cell phones. Henry Sampson passed on June 4th, 2015. His genius and black excellence helped create the globally connected world we share today. This is Tammy Eswick for the Black Information Network.
26: 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I'm Mike Strautmanis, and my history lives here.
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23: Home for Black News First. The Black Information Network. President Trump's criticism of the Justice Department is putting interim D.C. U.S. Attorney Jeanine Pirro under renewed scrutiny after her office dropped vandalism charges against former Olympian David Hearn. Federal prosecutors asked a judge Friday to dismiss the case, saying problems with the lining of the Lincoln Memorial reflecting pool stemmed from poor contractor work and that there was no way to prove Hearn's guilt beyond a reasonable doubt. In a Truth Social post on Saturday, President Trump called the damage a pure case of vandalism, and he disagreed 100% with Pirro's decision. Hearn's attorneys are now demanding an apology and say they're considering legal action. The dispute also drew reaction from Louisiana Republican Senator John Kennedy, who questioned whether the president truly believes his own claims.
3: Let me start with the president. The president says it was caused by vandals. I don't know whether he really believes that, or it's part of his political messaging, or he's just thinking out loud.
23: Kennedy also weighed in on the Justice Department's decision to dismiss the case while acknowledging the president's frustration.
3: He exists loudly, and he grows anxious when he has an unexpressed thought. I'm not saying he doesn't really believe it. I just don't know.
23: Meanwhile, a Florida senator has introduced a bill that would require the display of the U.S. flag in D.C. classrooms and a daily recitation of the Pledge of Allegiance. Republican Senator Ashley Moody says the bill is designed to fight anti-American sentiment in D.C. schools. She says her bill would help restore pride in American values at a time when failed ideologies like communism are gaining traction. D.C. schools are required by law to display the U.S. flag and D.C. flags on their grounds. I'm Morgan Wood on your home for Black News First, the Black Information Network.
4: Robert F. Kennedy Jr. says parents should get their children vaccinated for measles. The Health and Human Services Secretary made the comments on CNN's State of the Union.
5: A measles vaccine is effective. It stops measles in about 97% of the cases. People should get vaccinated.
4: His comments come as measles cases have grown in the U.S. A Johns Hopkins University tracker for health data found there were nearly 2,300 confirmed cases in the U.S. as of last month, passing the amount of cases recorded in 2025. After a standoff between senators and the Trump administration lasted for weeks, Acting Attorney General Todd Blanche says both sides have reached a deal to end the almost $2 billion anti-weaponization fund. Blanche said on X that his team had met with senators for weeks to address concerns and praised the discussions as productive. And that's your Washington Roundup. I'm Mike Moore on your home for 24/7 News, the Black Information Network.
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8: Oprah Winfrey is shutting down the residential portion of her Leadership Academy for Girls in South Africa after nearly 20 years.
9: To around the corner,
13: a white woman in Austin, Texas was caught on camera using the N-word toward a group of black men, leading to her arrest by a black police officer in a moment of poetic justice.
6: This is BIN.
27: People were accusing me of murdering my best friend. It's sick. I mean, like, just because of race.
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8: One United Bank is widely recognized as the largest black-owned bank in the United States. It continues to position itself as a financial institution focused on serving black communities and helping to close the racial wealth gap. The bank was reportedly formed through the merger of several black-owned banks and now operates nationally through mostly digital and online banking services. The bank is a certified community development financial institution, or CDFI. Accordingly, it has directed hundreds of millions of dollars into loans and investments in historically underserved communities. And speaking of being there when you need them, according to the company's website, oneunited.com, they even fund small emergency loans with no credit check. The bank is reportedly not just offering checking and savings accounts. Its mission is to invest in black communities, help black families become more financially literate, offer more access to capital, and create a path to wealth. Money news at 24 and 54 minutes past each hour. I'm Nicole Deal on your home for Black News First, the Black Information Network.
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8: On your home for 24/7 News, the Black Information Network. We begin in Texas with a case that is eerily similar to the death of Nolan Wells in Mississippi. A grand jury in Dallas County has indicted 19-year-old Lucas Roper, who is white, in connection with the drowning death of 18-year-old Daniel Irving, who is black. Irving disappeared back in April, and his mother remembers the pain.
9: I call and text my son multiple times, and there was no reply. I was immediately alone.
8: Investigators say Roper admitted to throwing away Irving's clothes, deleting messages from his phone, and then throwing the phone away. The medical examiner ruled his death accidental. Meanwhile, a new report says recent federal policy changes under the Trump administration are putting decades of progress for Black Americans at risk. The National Urban League's annual State of Black America report cites numerous concerns while accusing the administration of weakening civil rights protections. The White House disputes those claims, saying they are expanding economic opportunity and support for historically Black colleges and universities. In other news, the American Red Cross is declaring a nationwide blood supply crisis. Donations have fallen to a four-year summer low, but the organization's Kelly Eisenor says it wouldn't be difficult to reverse the trend.
12: If we could just get three more donors at every single blood drive this summer, that would be enough to stop this shortage.
8: Right now, there's less than a one-day supply of type O positive blood, the most commonly transfused blood type. And finally, former President Barack Obama is continuing one of his favorite summer traditions by releasing his annual playlist. The collection of over 40 songs span hip-hop, R&B, gospel, jazz, rock, and international genres. The playlist opens with a Glenn Hansard track, adding a message of support for the late musician's family. The list features artists from Doechii, Marvin Gaye, Nina Simone, Earth, Wind, and Fire, A Tribe Called Quest, Drake, The Beatles, Johnny Cash, and others. I'm Nicole Deal on your home for Black News First, the Black Information Network. Your healthy minute is next.
15: Do you take herbal or dietary supplements, receive acupuncture, or use other types of complementary and alternative medicine? Well, many people do, but they don't discuss it with their health providers, and their providers don't ask. A recent survey found that almost two-thirds of people 50 or older are using complementary medicine, yet less than one-third discuss it with their providers. Medical research agencies and organizations encourage open discussions of your complementary medicine use. 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When considering a new complementary therapy, ask about its safety, effectiveness, and any interactions with medications you are taking. Remember, patients need to tell and providers need to ask. It's always good to talk when it's about your health. And that's your Healthy Minute. I'm Mike Island on the Black Information Network.

So when brother number one was putting together his fourth album, he was accepting submissions of songs. Enter brother number two. Brother number two submits a song for brother number one's album, but brother number one says, uh-uh, that's trash. So brother

0: I guess we'll have to imagine what could have been. I'm Bill Black with another Bet You Didn't Know music fact on the Black Information Network.
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3: I'm Amber Payton with BIN News Now. President Trump says he looks forward to Todd Blanche being confirmed as Attorney General.
4: He's going to do a great job. Everybody knows it.
3: Blanche's nomination had been stalled by two Republican senators over a proposed $1.8 billion compensation fund for January 6 defendants and others who say they were unfairly targeted. Black Los Angeles Mayor Karen Bass is significantly outpacing challenger Nithya Raman in fundraising. Bass raised more than $511,000 in June and has brought in nearly $3.8 million overall, compared with Raman's roughly $1.2 million. The general election is set for November 3rd. And Georgia Democrats rallied supporters at their state convention in Savannah, focusing largely on the cost of living. Lieutenant Governor nominee Josh McLaurin criticized Republican leadership, while Black gubernatorial candidate Keisha Lance Bottoms said she wants to represent all Georgians, not just President Trump supporters. Get BIN News Now on demand 24/7 on the iHeartRadio app.
5: I'm Vanessa Tyler on the Black Information Network, your home for Black news first. It's happened again. A child got hold to a loaded gun, and since this time it was a four-year-old boy in Florida who critically injured himself, Broward County Sheriff officials are warning adults yet again about the dangers of firearms in kids.
6: It only takes 10 seconds for a child to drown, and it is the same thing when it comes to a firearm. If you leave a child in a space with a loaded firearm, if that firearm is unlocked, it just takes a couple of seconds for tragedy to strike.
5: One in three homes with children have firearms, and Florida law clearly states gun owners must keep guns away from children under the age of 16. Every responsible gun owner must secure all firearms in a locked box or with a trigger lock. Those who think it's safe from a curious child in a purse or in a car or up on a shelf will find they are tragically mistaken. They are fed up in Philly. A man lying dead on the street, one more to the body count of street violence.
7: Being a 39, Prince William Downe, report of a shooting, 29 in Clementine, there's no flash.
5: The police call for a shooting, and the people living in the area of West Clementine Street say enough. The 42-year-old man died at the hospital. This woman who lives right where he was shot dead knew him.
8: It hurts, especially when you know the person. It's just gotta stop. Every time you turn the TV on, there's somebody gonna kill somebody.
5: The elderly no longer feel safe, and children playing outside better know the sound of gunfire so they can scramble for cover.
9: It's not safe enough for older people to walk around here and do what they need to do. It just needs to get better.
5: Meantime, the Philadelphia police will add one more homicide to their caseload as the investigation continues. The smiling photo of two white teens standing waist-deep in water holding up about a dozen fresh-caught fish. It's the cover shot of the fundraiser urging you to show you stand with Nolan's targeted friends. They are seeking $100,000, and at last check, they were very close to raising it on Give, Send, Go, the online fundraising campaign for the white boys who set out on a boating trip to Horn Island, Mississippi with 18-year-old Nolan Wells. They returned alive. He did not. The black teen's body found days later after their 4th of July outing. The friends say they are under fire and the money raised is for their legal fees. In the meantime, there are the questions crying out for answers from Nolan's family and the entire black community as a mother mourns her son.
10: The way he made everyone around him feel comfortable, loved, and at ease. Your absence has left an emptiness that can never truly be filled. A piece of our hearts will always be missing.
5: The case is now headed to a Mississippi grand jury to determine if any foul play was involved in the drowning of Nolan Wells. For more on these stories and international, national, state, and local news impacting the black community, listen to the Black Information Network on the iHeartRadio app or log on to BINnews.com. I'm Vanessa Tyler on the Black Information Network, your home for black news first.
11: The United States Senate has had a total of 12 black members, with the first being Hiram Rhodes Rebels, elected in 1870 during the Reconstruction era. Jim Crow and other disenfranchisement tactics led to a gap of nearly 90 years between the first and second U.S. black senators. In 1992, Carol Moseley Braun became the first black woman to serve in the U.S. Senate.
12: I don't know, maybe this is just my day to get to talk about race. Maybe I'm just lucky like that today.
11: Vice President Kamala Harris became the second black female to serve as a U.S. senator in 2017. Barack Obama was the fifth black senator and the first to be elected president of the United States.
13: Race is an issue that I believe this nation cannot afford to ignore right now.
11: While Georgia's Raphael Warnock is the latest black member of the U.S. Senate after his 2021 election. Black U.S. senators have made contributions to the country and paved the way for future generations of black leaders. And that's a fact. This is Mike Moore for the Black Information Network.
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3: I'm Amber Payton on your home for 24/7 news, the Black Information Network. Here's what's happening right now in your region. Governor Abigail Spanberger announced that her administration has restored the civil rights of more than 66,000 Virginians with prior felony convictions. The restorations allow eligible residents to vote, serve on juries, and seek public office. In November, Virginia voters will consider a constitutional amendment that would make voting rights restoration automatic after a person is released from prison. The Virginia NAACP praised the move, saying it returns a fundamental right to thousands who have rejoined their communities. HBCU Howard University is responding to outcry after more than 500 incoming freshmen were disenrolled for missing a July 10th payment deadline. According to DC News Now, interim president Dr. Wayne Frederick apologized to affected students and families, saying many have since been reinstated after completing payments or verifying financial aid. Howard says it reviewed every case and is exploring options, including deferred enrollment for students still without a fall plan. More than 2,200 incoming students have completed all enrollment requirements, while the university says it is working to prevent similar confusion in the future. Heading south to Charlotte, the Queen City is changing how it awards city contracts after a new North Carolina law ended race and gender-based contracting goals. The Charlotte Observer reports officials say the city will replace its minority and women-owned business program with a race and gender-neutral small business enterprise model. Business inclusion officer Stephen Coker says the city's mission has not changed. However, Councilman Malcolm Graham warns the shift could lead to fewer contracts for Black, Hispanic, and women-owned businesses. City leaders will provide a more detailed implementation update in September. North Carolina lawmakers are expected to take up House Bill 328 this week after the state Senate approved the measure earlier this month. The bill would cap THC levels in hemp products and could effectively ban THC drinks sold by hemp businesses and breweries. Industry leaders warn the change could shut down companies and cost thousands of jobs. Natasha Andrews, president of the National Association of Black Cannabis Lawyers, says lawmakers should address safety, labeling, and childproof packaging without eliminating the legal industry. Supporters say the bill would close a loophole allowing intoxicating products to be sold with limited oversight.
14: My career wouldn't be what it is today without the Hampton Roads area. So this was my thank you to the area.
3: And a popular Black Hampton Roads DJ, Derek Izzy the DJ Isabel, is hosting his fifth annual Izzy's Community Day August 8th at Lafayette Park in Norfolk.
14: I'm originally from Georgia, like born and raised in Georgia. I moved here when I transferred to Norfolk State, and I feel like since then the area has adopted me as their child.
3: The free event will offer book bags, food, haircuts, health screenings, and financial literacy workshops, along with a mini concert and three-on-three basketball tournament. Isabel tells Wavy News 10 the event is his way of thanking the community that helped build his career. 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
17: On September 18, 1978, America tuned in to a popular TV series called The Dating Game, where three men vied to win a date with a single woman looking for love.
18: And we'll get right underway. It's time to meet our first three eligible bachelors for game number one. And here they are.
17: The three men were hidden behind a screen where the woman contestant couldn't see them. She could only hear their voices.
18: Number one, would you say hello to Cheryl, please? We're going to have a great time together, Cheryl. Okay.
17: What no one knew was that Bachelor Number One was a diagnosed sociopath and serial killer.
19: Bachelor Number One.
18: Yes?
19: What's your best time?
18: Nighttime.
19: Why do you say that?
18: Because that's the only time there is.
17: For 11 years, he crisscrossed the country, leaving a string of bodies in his wake. His name was Rodney Alcala. He eventually became known as the Dating Game Killer. How did Rodney Alcala manage to evade capture for so long? And how did his appearance on the Dating Game lead to his downfall? From Wondery, the network behind Dirty John, Young Charlie, and Wonderland Murders, comes The Dating Game Killer by Hollywood and Crime. I'm Tracy Patton. Join me and my co-host Stephen Lang as we dive into the story of one of America's most prolific serial killers.
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24: BIN News this hour, I'm Terry McCready. Iran is being spared from attacks for the time being, that word from President Trump. In a weekend post on Truth Social, Trump said, "We've just been asked by Iran and other Middle Eastern countries to hold off on any attack."
25: I said, "What would you rather do? Would you rather have us do this or not?" And they said, "We would much prefer a deal as opposed to an attack, because you don't know where these attacks lead. I mean, will they be flooded with people pouring into their country and disaster?"
24: Right now, he says he is agreeing to pause further attacks in order to get a deal done quickly that would include the immediate, complete, and total opening of the Hormuz Strait and an end to Iran's nuclear threat. While the president made clear that the U.S. is, in his words, locked and loaded and ready to go against the Islamic Republic of Iran at levels of military terror, strength, and power not seen since World War II, he said calling off a planned attack was the best thing for the future benefit of the world. Trump said Israel is on board with the latest course of action. Former Vice President Kamala Harris thinks a bigger Supreme Court might be just what America needs.
26: "We need to revisit the point of expanding the court to 13 justices like we have 13 district courts."
24: The one-time Democratic presidential nominee making the remark while speaking last week at the National Urban League Conference in Nashville, Tennessee. Harris was also pressed during the event about her plans for the future and whether she might make another run for the White House. She insisted that she is fully and sincerely focused on the upcoming midterms and has not made a decision about 2028. However, she did say she's thinking about it. All right, the end of a subsidy program that helped keep costs down for Medicare drug coverage means millions of seniors will face higher monthly costs. This undermines the Trump administration's message of cutting drug costs, as the president often touts his efforts for supporting access to cheaper drugs through Trump Rx. The Biden-era Medicare Part D subsidies expire at the end of the year and won't be offered in 2027. The optional insurance helps cover brand name and generic prescription drugs, and it was restructured by the Biden administration to impose a $2,000 annual cap on out-of-pocket spending on prescriptions. It also allowed Medicare to negotiate prices in some cases. Ethiopian authorities in the Tigray region are accusing the federal government of launching a weekend military offensive. The Tigray People's Liberation Front issuing a statement saying federal forces used heavy artillery against their positions near the border with Sudan. The TPLF says after months of blockades and proxy forces against Tigray, the government has now launched open war. Tensions between Tigray and Addis Ababa have been deteriorating since the 2022 Pretoria Agreement that ended a two-year war between the two sides. Stay informed, stay connected, and subscribe. 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I'm Terry McCready for the Black Information Network.
3: Here's what's trending this hour. President Trump says he looks forward to Todd Blanche being confirmed as the next attorney general. Trump's pick to head the DOJ had been stalled by two Republican senators who dropped their opposition after Blanche issued a formal order terminating the anti-weaponization fund on Sunday. A new executive order aimed at helping military families is now in effect, and crews are working around the clock to battle the massive wildfires in Spokane, Washington. More than 700 structures have been destroyed. I'm Amber Payton, and that's what's trending.
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0: UNC football general manager Michael Lombardi says he doesn't know why the university placed him on paid administrative leave. In a statement from his attorney, Lombardi says he's fully cooperating and looks forward to clearing his name while asking the public not to rush to judgment. UNC has said only that the investigation involves a personal matter and hopes the review moves quickly. Brittany Griner filed for divorce from her wife in Georgia's Fulton County. The WNBA star married her wife, Sherelle, in 2018. They share a two-year-old son. Court documents show the couple separated July 24th, with Brittany Griner saying their marriage was irretrievably broken. It's trade deadline day in Major League Baseball. Contenders will be looking to make their final moves in hopes of making a deep postseason run while also shedding expiring contracts. Trades can be made until 6 o'clock p.m. Eastern. And NFL training camps will continue this week. The preseason also kicks off with a Hall of Fame game Thursday between the Panthers and the Cardinals in Canton. The Rams, Chargers, and 49ers will all begin preseason play next week. With the latest in sports, I'm Misty Jordan on the Black Information Network, your home for Black News First.
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4: On your home for 24/7 news, the Black Information Network. Black pastors gathered in Atlanta, Georgia Monday, demanding GOP Senate candidate Mike Collins publicly denounce white supremacy at a news conference. This after CNN reported his son-in-law shared Nazi imagery and white nationalist content online. Atlanta News First reports Collins at first avoided answering the question directly. Reverend Timothy McDonald III, pastor at First Iconium Baptist Church, joined others outside Big Bethel AME Church in Sweet Auburn to demand Collins set the record straight.
6: Time and time again, he has been given opportunity to clarify where he stands. The voters deserve to know. Don't have us out here wondering. Just tell us who you are.
4: Collins recently released a statement to news outlets saying his son-in-law had no role in his campaign and, quote, I don't believe or support those views, and I've always condemned racism and anti-Semitism regardless of the source. Thousands of Democrats came to Savannah over the weekend for their annual Georgia State Democratic Convention. Among several powerful speakers included Keisha Lance Bottoms. She's the Black Democratic candidate running for governor.
7: And you best believe I ain't ever scared. I'll always stand up to Donald Trump when he tries to hurt the people of this state. That is the future and the leadership that we deserve in the state of Georgia.
4: The Georgia Recorder reports she was just one of several speakers to inspire the more than 1,000 Democrats who attended. Bottoms is reportedly being outspent by her Republican opponent, billionaire rival Rick Jackson. The news outlet reports Jackson, a healthcare executive who never has run for elected office, spent more than $107 million of his own money to win the Republican primary. Louisiana's attorney general is joining Alabama and Florida in investigating Dr. Anthony Fauci. Liz Merle made the announcement after Fauci invoked the Fifth Amendment more than 100 times during a Senate hearing last week. Merle says Louisiana and Missouri previously deposed Fauci and now says records contradict what he told investigators. A federal pardon does not protect him from potential state charges. Forbes has released its first ever ranking devoted entirely to historically black colleges and universities. Howard University topped the list of private HBCUs, while North Carolina A&T led among public schools. Spelman, Morehouse, Xavier of Louisiana, and Hampton rounded out the top five private schools. Unlike most college rankings, Forbes measured student outcomes, graduation rates, alumni earnings, and debt, rather than selectivity or reputation. And finally, the Caleb Wilson Hazing Prevention Act took effect August 1st, named for the 20-year-old Southern University human jukebox member who died in February 2025 from an unsanctioned Omega Psi Phi hazing ritual. The law mandates anti-hazing training, a public database of hazing incidents at state schools, and permanent campus bans for organizations found liable in a hazing death. I'm Esther Dillard on your home for Black News First, the Black Information Network.
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0: Cassie Ventura has scored a legal victory in a civil lawsuit tied to Sean Diddy Combs. A federal judge dismissed with prejudice the racketeering, sex trafficking, and human trafficking claims brought against Ventura by former male escort Clayton Howard, meaning those claims cannot be refiled against her. Howard alleged Ventura was an active participant in Combs' alleged criminal enterprise, but the lawsuit against Combs remains ongoing. Elsewhere in entertainment news, the Hollywood Chamber of Commerce has announced the class of 2027 for the Hollywood Walk of Fame, with several black entertainers among this year's honorees. Actor Idris Elba and Delroy Lindo will receive stars in the motion picture category, while Kiki Palmer, David Alan Grier, and Raven Simone are being recognized for television. In recording, Lil Wayne and Grandmaster Flash earned the honor, and radio personality Charlamagne tha God will receive a star in the radio category. The 32-member class was selected from hundreds of nominations and will be honored during ceremonies over the next 2 years. With the latest in entertainment, I'm Morgan Wood on the Black Information Network.
4: This is Esther Dillard with another spotlight on Black excellence. Tyler Perry is one of the most successful figures in the entertainment industry. Born in New Orleans, Louisiana in 1969, Emmett Perry Jr. endured a difficult childhood marked by poverty and abuse. After changing his name and moving to Atlanta in 1992, Tyler Perry began writing and producing stage plays that became highly successful.
27: All you gotta do is take an R&B song, put Jesus in it, and it's a gospel song.
4: What? It was also during that time that he created his signature character, the iconic Mabel Medea Simmons.
28: Yea, though she walked in the valley with the shadow of Little Red Riding Hood and the Three Bears.
4: With an estimated net worth of over $1 billion, Tyler Perry is also a generous philanthropist, having donated millions to such causes as education, civil rights, and disaster relief, and another shining example of Black excellence. I'm Esther Dillard on the Black Information Network.
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5: On your home for 24/7 News, the Black Information Network. Now to Chicago, Illinois. That's where we're learning Illinois Secretary of State Alexei Janulius is joining the crowded Chicago mayor's race. He has announced his candidacy, confirming months of rumors.
15: Because I believe something with every ounce of my being. Chicago's greatest days are still ahead of us.
5: The Chicago native has served as Secretary of State since January of 2023. He joins a list of other candidates running for mayor, including Illinois Comptroller Susana Mendoza, U.S. Representative Mike Quigley, Matt Brewer, Dr. Nisa Lee, and George Cardenas. According to the Census Bureau Quick Facts data, 27.9% of the city's residents identify as Black or African American. As many of you know, tomorrow is another big primary election day with Michigan voters among those heading to the polls. In Michigan, Black Lansing Elections Office Chairperson Devin Lloyd has some advice for voters.
16: You can actually preview your ballot online before you come in to vote. Make sure you're making an informed decision and make sure you're voting.
5: More than a million Michigan voters have already cast their ballots in the Democratic and Republican races for governor, the U.S. Senate, U.S. House, State House, and State Senate. Detroit's racial demographics are predominantly Black or African American, making up roughly 75% of the city's population. PBS reports the city historically has a light voter turnout. In St. Louis, Missouri, a Black man has been charged with second-degree murder in the fatal shooting of a mother of five at a Ferguson gas station. St. Louis County officials have announced the arrest of Marcus Evans and the death of 35-year-old Shaquilla Martin. Martin was shot and killed in late June while walking back to her car with her two children. A press conference on the arrest has been scheduled. Well, it was quite a gathering in Marquette Park in Chicago, Illinois. Thousands of people gathered for a peaceful march.

0: Honoring Dr. Martin Luther King Jr. and the Chicago Freedom Movement. Unlike the violent protests of 1966, this event brought people from diverse backgrounds together in a journey towards peace. Dr. King's daughter, Dr. Bernice King, delivered a powerful speech calling for courage in the fight for justice. Mayor Brandon Johnson and rapper Common, both of whom are Black, were among the notable attendees at this event. And finally, a free health fair was held recently in Detroit, Michigan. Mark Elsie, the Black president of 100 Black Men of Greater Detroit Incorporated, says the group is dedicated to improving the quality of life in the African-American community. Inspired by his father, Gene Elsie, a former radio disc jockey and community advocate, Mark Elsie leads initiatives like Man Up for Better Health Fair to address health disparities in the Black community. For more international, national, state, and local news impacting the Black community, listen to the Black Information Network on the iHeartRadio app or log on to BINnews.com. 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
2: On August 7th, 1948, Alice Coachman made history as the first Black woman to win an Olympic gold medal. Her victory in the high jump at the London Olympic Summer Games cemented her legacy as a trailblazer in sports and beyond. Coachman was born in Albany, Georgia in 1923 and grew up in the segregated South where opportunities for Black athletes, particularly women, were scarce. Despite these challenges, her determination was undeniable. She trained barefoot on dirt roads with homemade equipment, proving that passion can overcome the biggest obstacles. At the 1948 Olympics, Coachman's high jump cleared the bar at 5 feet 6 and 1/8 inches, and she became the first Black woman to win a gold medal. Beyond the track, Coachman became a role model and advocate for young athletes, encouraging them to pursue their dreams regardless of any barriers along the way. As we celebrate all of our country's gold medal winners, let's also take a moment to remember Alice Coachman, the first Black woman to win an Olympic gold medal. This is Bree Wood for the Black Information Network.
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4: Too many Americans are being forced to choose between health care and other necessities. Unfortunately, many families delay or skip medical care altogether because they simply can't afford it. That's why a growing coalition of health care advocates, civil rights groups, and community organizations is launching a nationwide effort called One Nation Overcharged. Their mission is to draw attention to the rising cost of health care in the United States. The campaign is led by the Robert Wood Johnson Foundation, where Dr. Starsky Wilson, who is Black, is the chairman of the board. The One Nation Overcharge campaign wants to amplify the stories of Americans who are struggling to afford doctor visits, prescriptions, insurance premiums, and other medical expenses. The campaign also encourages people to speak out about health care affordability. Organizers say the goal is to build public awareness and spark conversations about solutions. In other words, putting patients ahead of profits. Money news at 24 and 54 minutes past each hour. I'm Nicole Deal on your home for Black News First, the Black Information Network.
5: I'm Amber Payton with BIN News Now. Former Vice President Kamala Harris says expanding the Supreme Court may be worth considering.
6: I just do want to stress, 28 will not matter if we don't win 26.
5: Speaking at the National Urban League Conference, Harris also addressed a possible 2028 presidential run, saying she remains focused on the midterms, but is, quote, thinking about it, end quote. A California man is facing a federal charge for allegedly sending bomb and death threats to a Mississippi judge connected to the Nolan Wells case. Prosecutors say investigators traced the online threats to 27-year-old Joseph Alfredo Vasquez Dumars. And former Sangamon County Deputy Sean Grayson will remain in prison after the Illinois Prisoner Review Board denied his request for medical release. Grayson, who has cancer, is serving 20 years for the 2024 shooting death of a Black woman, Sonia Massey, who called 911 for help. Get BIN News Now on demand 24/7 on the iHeartRadio app.
7: I'm Mike Stevens on your home for Black News First, the Black Information Network. 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
8: And I said, well, what happened?
7: That woman tells NBC TV in Dallas how her elderly mother was almost kidnapped, police say, by a Black man named Jonte Burgess. Fort Worth

0: the Black Democratic Socialist,
1: who was in office previously as a progressive.
0: One of them will represent Democrats in November. This was Bush and Bell in the past talking to NBC News about their opposing positions.
2: I fight against anti-Semitism and Islamophobia. I fight all hatred and all bigotry.
3: She voted against the bipartisan infrastructure bill. She voted against the child tax credit. And I'll be a progressive member of Congress, but I'm also going to be a practical member of Congress.
0: Primary voting is taking place in five states, including in Virginia and Michigan, where many black voters are heading to the polls. In Florida, new TV campaign ads by opponents of black Republican congressman and candidate for governor Byron Donalds as controversial images, which picture him as a drug dealer, which some say represents a racial stereotype. But it is true, at age 18, Donalds was arrested in Florida for marijuana possession, and he later acknowledged he was also selling it at the time, calling it a bad decision from his youth. He did not serve time and instead went into a pre-trial diversion program, which he says was all part of what helped to change his life for the better going forward. Donald spent 3 years at HBCU FAMU before graduating elsewhere. And it's not at HBCU, but black students who attend Rice University in Houston are among those who could benefit from a major expansion of its investment financial aid program, which extends free tuition to students from families earning up to $200,000 a year. Students from families earning less than $100,000 will get full coverage of tuition, plus mandatory fees, room, and board. The university said the change is designed to open the door to more talented students, to give families clearer information about college costs, and to help graduates pursue their goals without student debt. For more stories of interest to the black community, log on to BINnews.com. I'm Mike Stevens on your home for Black News First, the Black Information Network.
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5: Loud, local, locked in.
6: In 2019, marine scientists discovered the remains of the Clotilda at the bottom of Alabama's Mobile River. The Clotilda is believed to be the last known intact U.S. slave ship. In 1860, the Clotilda smuggled 110 Africans to Alabama, decades after the importation of slaves was outlawed in the United States. To hide the crime, the ship's captain, William Foster, burned and sunk the ship. Surviving ancestors of that final harrowing journey went on to establish Africa Town, which still exists today. In her best-selling book, Barracoon, released in 2018, Zora Neale Hurston tells the story of Cudjoe Lewis, the last enslaved African on the Clotilda. The book details Lewis's experiences aboard the slave ship and his role in founding Africa Town. Lewis died in 1935 at the age of 94. Africa Town and the Clotilda are an intricate part of the national conversation about reparations, highlighting the lasting legacy of this dark chapter in American history. I'm Andrea Coleman on the Black Information Network.
7: I'm Kevin Brown on your home for 24/7 news, the Black Information Network. Cook County Board President Tony Prickwinkle in Illinois issued a disaster proclamation in response to severe weather, including tornadoes that hit the region on July 27. The storms caused thunderstorms, flash flooding, downed trees, power outages, and structural damage in various municipalities. The National Weather Service confirmed EF1 and EF0 tornadoes in several areas, leading to collaboration among local, state, and emergency response agencies to support affected communities. The Cook County Department of Emergency Management and Regional Security is coordinating recovery efforts, providing equipment, and working with partners like ComEd and the Red Cross. Residents are encouraged to report damages online to access available assistance and resources. A 30-year-old unhoused man in Vallejo, California, was detained in connection with two killings and an assault with a firearm. Angelo Castillo Ramirez was identified as the suspect in the shootings that occurred on July 28th, resulting in two deaths. Ramirez was located and taken into custody by police without incident. He admitted to committing both homicides and assault during an interview with detectives. The case is under review by the Solano County District Attorney's Office, and anyone with information is encouraged to contact the Vallejo Police Department. Washington State's primary election is Tuesday, August 4th. Voters are deciding all of Washington's congressional districts, state legislators, members of the Supreme Court, local and county offices, along with local measures. As of Friday, turnout was just 15%.

0: percent. It's too late to drop ballots in the mailbox. Voters must place ballots in official county drop boxes by 8 p.m. Tuesday or go to the post office and ask for a manual postmark. The Royal Court is set for Chicago's upcoming Bud Billiken Parade, which is the largest African-American parade in the country. Correspondent Perry Williams reports.
1: 11-year-old Lawrence Williams was crowned king and 12-year-old Lila Wilson was named the queen at yesterday's coronation ceremony at the South Shore Cultural Center. Mayor Brandon Johnson was in attendance.
2: We have so much to be proud about in Chicago, a rich history, particularly around the experience of black folks.
1: The 95th annual Bud Billiken Parade kicks off this Saturday. I'm Perry Williams.
0: No injuries reported after a Link light rail train derailed late Saturday night at the International District Chinatown station in Seattle. Happened before midnight as fans from the Ed Sheeran concert were headed home. The train was out of service, no passengers on board. On Sunday, parts of the 1 and 2 lines were suspended and shuttle buses moved passengers while work continued to move the train. The investigation into what caused the train to derail is ongoing. Court Smith, founded in Oakland, California in 2014 by Courtney Smith, aims to create performance wear that reflects the culture of basketball. The brand focuses on making athletes look good and feel good on and off the court while building partnerships that give athletes a stake in the products. With support from the ICA Fund and J.P. Morgan Chase, Court Smith received a loan to acquire a local manufacturing business, strengthening its supply chain and creating local jobs. The company's revenue grew by 259% from 2021 to 2025. I'm Kevin Brown on your home for Black News First, the Black Information Network.
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5: On December 9th, 1946 in Philadelphia, Howard Stanley Frankie Beverly was born. In 1970, he would form the group Raw Soul, which later was renamed Maze. Under the mentorship of Marvin Gaye, Frankie Beverly and Maze would go on to give us 9 gold albums. Frankie Beverly and May's live experience was more like a party than a concert. Dressed in his signature all white, crowds would stand at their feet and sing to the top of their lungs.
6: Ooh, and pain. I like sunshine and rain.
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5: BIN News this hour. I'm Doug Davis. Acting Attorney General Todd Blanche is saying he has resolved a major obstacle in his confirmation fight for USAG after formally rescinding the Trump administration's $1.8 billion anti-weaponization fund. During a news conference today, President Trump says he's still backing the bill that could have benefited January 6 rioters and his political allies.
6: You know, it happens to be very popular among many quarters, and I don't participate in that fund. I was certainly treated badly. I don't participate, but I thought it would be very fair for people that spent years in prison, people that were treated so badly.
5: Two Republican senators, John Cornyn and Tom Tillis, had held back their support until they got a written assurance that the fund would not move forward. But some legal analysts and opponents say the written order has loopholes. Weighing in on CNN is former Trump attorney Jim Trustee.
7: I think it's binding enough for a very practical reason. And yes. You had a judge who basically said, you've got 2 days to send me a memo explaining how there's a real case here. That's when we had the settlement. The last thing you want to do with a judge who's going to be aggressive is to come back and try to play this jujitsu of signatures and say, well, you know, I didn't sign off, just my agent, the attorney general or the acting attorney general did. It's not going to play. I think the president knows that. I think this thing is moving over to the legislative world where it would at least have a better chance of being constitutional because they've got the power of the purse.
5: The Senate votes tomorrow. Meanwhile, black leaders are still unpacking a warning from Maryland Governor African-American Wes Moore, who said President Trump could use federal power to interfere with the midterm elections. Moore spoke in Oklahoma City at a summer session as he became chair of the National Governors Association. He pointed to voter-by-mail restrictions, efforts to obtain voter data from states, and the possibility of federal agents or troops nearing polling places. But Moore also widened the conversation. He said too many people are making money off of division, and that political conflict has become a business model for some leaders. Take a listen.
8: Where people actually win when other people suffer. When people are not being asked to sacrifice because they think things will get better. They're being asked to sacrifice because others enjoy watching them suffer. At a time when many people feel like the folks in Washington know all of this. And they just simply don't care.
5: Moore's message was that leaders should be focused on building opportunity, not building careers off of conflict. And finally, a group of black and white faith leaders and activists were arrested at the Capitol in Washington, D.C. today after staging a Moral Monday protest against the Save America Act. The arrest occurred in the atrium after Senate Majority Leader John Thune failed to meet with the coalition led by Reverend William Barber II.
9: I'm not going. I said, I'm not going. I'm just trying to take care of my people. I'm not going to go in. Y'all don't have a van that can take me.
10: We do. If you're in the perimeter, you got to get arrested.
11: Okay. Coalition is being arrested.
5: Their action is part of a national effort called 100 Days, 1,000 Marches to the Polls, organized by the repairers of the breach and the Moral Monday movement. 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I'm Doug Davis. The Black Information Network means Black news first.
12: Here's what's trending this hour. The first two deaths of the cyclosporiasis outbreak are being reported. State officials in Michigan say the people who died after contracting the illness had significant underlying health conditions. Capital One says money laundering concerns are why it closed several accounts tied to President Trump and his businesses in 2021. And speaking on CNN's State of the Union, Health and Human Services Secretary Robert F. Kennedy Jr. says children should be vaccinated for measles. I'm Amber Payton, and that's what's trending.
1: 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Eye on HBCUs. Covering the latest news, sports, and events at our historically black colleges and universities. Here's Morgan Wood.
2: Forbes has released its first ever ranking dedicated exclusively to historically black colleges and universities, highlighting the schools it says best prepare students for long-term success. The Mecca, Howard University, topped the list of private HBCUs, followed by Spelman, Morehouse, Xavier University of Louisiana, and Hampton. On the public side, North Carolina A&T claimed the number one spot with Florida A&M, Prairie View A&M, Morgan State, and the University of the Virgin Islands rounding out the top five. The rankings evaluated 20 HBCUs using factors including graduate salaries, return on investment, student debt, graduation rates, and alumni outcomes. Forbes says the list is designed to recognize institutions that continue to deliver strong academic value while producing leaders across business, government, medicine, education, and beyond. With the latest HBCU news, I'm Morgan Wood on the Black Information Network, your home for Black News First.
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12: The opinions, beliefs, and viewpoints expressed in this commentary are those of the author and do not necessarily represent those of BIN and its founding partners and employees. Now it's time to bring the funk with Roland S. Martin.
18: Donald Trump and MAGA are doing all they can to steal the 2026 midterm elections. What they are now doing is going to the Supreme Court, and they want the Supreme Court to agree with them that they can block mail-in ballots. Do y'all understand what's going on? Literally, a federal appeals court upheld a previous ruling blocking much of the executive order. What Donald Trump has done is call for the Postal Service, which is supposed to be not apolitical, nonpartisan. They want to restrict delivering mail-in ballots to states that give the federal government a list of eligible voters. Seriously, the executive order directs the Homeland Security Department and the Social Security Administration to create a list of what they call verified absentee voters, even though elections are left up to the state. And so the Postal Service will be picking and choosing. In fact, they're threatening to withhold federal funds from states that don't turn over their voter rolls. Now, remember, the Supreme Court previously ruled that a person cannot sue the Postal Service for their failure to deliver mail. This is absolutely scary, folks. They are scared to death, absentee voting. They don't care about elderly voters, rural voters. This is about how can we shrink the electorate in order to win. This is how Republicans have always rigged elections. This, folks, is a real threat to democracy. And this is why we have to have overwhelming turnout at the ballot box in November. We have got to defeat every Republican, every MAGA at the ballot box. I'm Roland Martin of the Black Information Network.
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2: For Black News First, the Black Information Network. President Trump's criticism of the Justice Department is putting interim D.C. U.S. Attorney Jeanine Pirro under renewed scrutiny after her office dropped vandalism charges against former Olympian David Hearn. Federal prosecutors asked a judge Friday to dismiss the case, saying problems with the lining of the Lincoln Memorial reflecting pool stemmed from poor contractor work and that there was no way to prove Hearn's guilt beyond a reasonable doubt. In a Truth Social post on Saturday, President Trump called the damage a pure case of vandalism, and he disagreed 100% with Pirro's decision. Hearn's attorneys are now demanding an apology and say they're considering legal action. The dispute also drew reaction from Louisiana Republican Senator John Kennedy, who questioned whether the president truly believes his own claims.
19: Let me start with the president. The president says it was caused by vandals. I don't know whether he really believes that, or it's part of his political messaging, or he's just thinking out loud.
2: Kennedy also weighed in on the Justice Department's decision to dismiss the case while acknowledging the president's frustration.
19: He exists loudly, and he grows anxious when he has an unexpressed thought. I'm not saying he doesn't really believe it. I just don't know.
2: Meanwhile, a Florida senator has introduced a bill that would require the display of the U.S. flag in D.C. classrooms and a daily recitation of the Pledge of Allegiance.

0: Republican Senator Ashley Moody says the bill is designed to fight anti-American sentiment in D.C. schools. She says her bill would help restore pride in American values at a time when failed ideologies like communism are gaining traction. D.C. schools are required by law to display the U.S. flag and D.C. flags on their grounds. I'm Morgan Wood on your home for Black News First, the Black Information Network.
1: Robert F. Kennedy Jr. says parents should get their children vaccinated for measles. The Health and Human Services Secretary made the comments on CNN's State of the Union.
2: A measles vaccine is effective. It stops measles in about 97% of the cases. People should get vaccinated.
1: His comments come as measles cases have grown in the U.S. A Johns Hopkins University tracker for health data found there were nearly 2,300 confirmed cases in the U.S. as of last month, passing the amount of cases recorded in 2025. After a standoff between senators and the Trump administration lasted for weeks, Acting Attorney General Todd Blanche says both sides have reached a deal to end the almost $2 billion anti-weaponization fund. Blanche said on X that his team had met with senators for weeks to address concerns and praised the discussions as productive. And that's your Washington Roundup. I'm Mike Moore on your home for 24/7 News, the Black Information Network.
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8: 24/7 News, the Black Information Network. The family of a Tennessee man speaking to reporters after he was mauled to death by a dog. Fox 13 Memphis got a hold of 43-year-old black man Marco Bercy's last moments talking to a 911 operator as he called for help. I want to warn you, this audio may be disturbing to some. Here's Fox 13.
9: 911, what's the location of your emergency?
10: Help!
9: Hello, what's the location of your emergency? Okay, can you tell me where you are?
10: Up over there, Mark. Hello. Hello.
9: Okay, I'm here with you. Can you tell me where you're located?
8: The victim's father heard the recording for the first time while being interviewed also by Fox 13.
11: Well, I just, for the first time, listened to it when I came to bring it to you, and it was a little tough.
8: The Henning, Tennessee mayor says he had to shoo a pack of dogs from his own house recently. The city is now trying to figure out who owns the dogs. To Mississippi, where the state Supreme Court has disbarred former Hinds County DA Jody Owens, who's a black man. This comes as Owens resigned from the Mississippi bar 2 weeks ago after pleading guilty in connection to the Jackson bribery scandal. Severe thunderstorms are now costlier than hurricanes, according to climate risk firm First Street. That new report says severe thunderstorms caused cause more insured losses globally in 2025 than hurricanes. And Mississippi, which has a large population of Black people, has the fourth highest record number of tornadoes spun off by these storms. Staying in the Magnolia State, school is in session. The Jackson Public School District welcomes students back this week. Here's WJTV. 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Now here's your Washington Roundup.
0: President Trump is announcing the Freedom Haulers Initiative, a new effort to help military veterans transition into careers as commercial truck drivers.
12: Under our brand new Freedom Haulers, we call it Freedom Haulers Initiative. Any American who has driven a heavy truck for our military will automatically be eligible for a commercial driver's license.
0: Speaking on the White House lawn, Trump said too many undocumented immigrants are driving commercial trucks and claimed some cannot speak English, calling it a threat to highway safety.
12: As we get illegal aliens off the roads today, we're also taking action to replace these unqualified migrant truck drivers with highly qualified American veterans.
0: The initiative will bring together the Departments of Transportation, Labor, Veterans Affairs, and Defense to fast-track commercial driver's license for veterans after they complete their military service. That's your Washington Roundup. I'm Morgan Wood on the Black Information Network.
13: Come, Ray. People will most definitely come.
14: Born in Mississippi in 1931, James Earl Jones would become a powerful symbol of resilience and excellence. From the Great White Hope to voicing Darth Vader.
15: No, I am your father.
14: Jones' resonant voice and commanding presence helped him become one of the most distinguished actors of his generation. Crediting poetry and acting for helping him overcome a childhood stutter, his Broadway debut would come in 1957. Winning his first Tony Award in 1968, he would go on to join a select group of entertainers by also winning a Grammy, Emmy, and Oscar, or EGOT. His impact so powerful, the Court Theater on Broadway was renamed after him in 2022. Breaking barriers in Hollywood and theater at a time when opportunities for Black actors were limited.
16: Go through life worried if somebody liked you or not. You best make sure that they are doing right by you.
14: James Earl Jones' success and legacy are a source of inspiration and pride for the Black community. Rest in power, James Earl Jones.
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17: I'm Amber Payton with BIN News Now. President Trump says he looks forward to Todd Blanche being confirmed as Attorney General.
18: He's going to do a great job. Everybody knows it.
17: Blanche's nomination had been stalled by two Republican senators over a proposed $1.8 billion compensation fund for January 6 defendants and others who say they were unfairly targeted. Black Los Angeles Mayor Karen Bass is significantly outpacing challenger Nithya Raman in fundraising. Bass raised more than $511,000 in June and has brought in nearly $3.8 million overall, compared with Raman's roughly $1.2 million. The general election is set for November 3rd. And Georgia Democrats rallied supporters at their state convention in Savannah, focusing largely on the cost of living. Lieutenant Governor nominee Josh McLaurin criticized Republican leadership, while Black gubernatorial candidate Keisha Lance Bottom said she wants to represent all Georgians, not just President Trump supporters. Get BIN News Now on demand 24/7 on the iHeartRadio app.
7: I'm Vanessa Tyler on the Black Information Network, your home for Black news first. They are fed up in Philly. A man lying dead on the street. One more to the body count of street violence.
19: Being a 39, press breakdown report of a shooting. 209 in Clementine, there's no flash.
7: The police call for a shooting, and the people living in the area of West Clementine Street say enough. The 42-year-old man died at the hospital. This woman who lives right where he was shot dead knew him.
20: It hurts, especially when you know the person. It's just gotta stop. Every time you turn the TV on, there's somebody gonna kill somebody.
7: The elderly no longer feel safe, and children playing outside better know the sound of gunfire so they can scramble for cover.
21: It's not safe enough for older people to walk around here and do what they need to do.
13: It does need to get better.
7: Meantime, the Philadelphia police will add one more homicide to their caseload as the investigation continues. A grisly discovery in Brooklyn, something like in a horror movie. A decomposing body was found in Bed-Stuy. The corpse was a man with a knife sticking out of his neck. Police responding to a building at 716 Madison Street say the 58-year-old man lived at that address and they were there for a wellness check. Besides the obvious, the medical examiner will investigate all factors in his cause of death. Everybody knows renting an apartment in New York is off the charts pricey. Now the rest of the country is catching up too. Take Virginia Beach, where rents are spiking faster than anywhere in the country. Real estate platform Zumper shows the median asking price for a one-bedroom has jumped 10% over a year ago to $1,700 a month. Need two bedrooms? That's $1,940. Why Virginia Beach? High military demand, very few apartments, and rising landlord costs. Just by comparison, the average cost for a New York City one-bedroom apartment in Manhattan ranges from a little over $4,000 to about $5,300 a month. Even grandma could use a drink. But when an 82-year-old grandmother living in a Minnesota assisted living facility wanted a nice cold glass of Pinot Grigio during a celebration at the facility, she learned it was against state law, not without a liquor license. So Anita LeBrun went to lawmakers to make happy hour happy for those in assisted living.
21: Over a shared drink, we get to reminisce about parts of our life, military service, raising a family, the loss of a friend, and celebrating the golden phase of our lives, too.
7: Many can toast to that. The law was changed, so pour a nice cold one to the grandparents' happy hour bill that was passed. For more in these stories and international, national, state, and local news impacting the Black community, listen to the Black Information Network on the iHeartRadio app or log on to BINnews.com. I'm Vanessa Tyler on the Black Information Network, your home for Black News First.
5: Welcome to the journey around America where we visit iconic locations connected to Black history. 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
17: 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Here's what's happening right now in your region. Governor Abigail Spanberger announced that her administration has restored the civil rights of more than 66,000 Virginians with prior felony convictions. The restorations allow eligible residents to vote, serve on juries, and seek public office. In November, Virginia voters will consider a constitutional amendment that would make voting rights restoration automatic after a person is released from prison. The Virginia NAACP praised the move, saying it returns a fundamental right to thousands who have rejoined their communities. HBCU Howard University is responding to outcry after more than 500 incoming freshmen were disenrolled for missing a July 10th payment deadline. According to DC News Now, interim president Dr. Wayne Frederick apologized to affected students and families, saying many have since been reinstated after completing payments or verifying financial aid. Howard says it reviewed every case and is exploring options, including deferred enrollment for students still without a fall plan. More than 2,200 incoming students have completed all enrollment requirements, while the university says it is working to prevent similar confusion in the future. Heading south to Charlotte, the Queen City is changing how it awards city contracts after a new North Carolina law ended race and gender-based contracting goals. The Charlotte Observer reports officials say the city will replace its minority and women-owned business program with a race and gender-neutral small business enterprise model. Business Inclusion Officer Stephen Coker says the city's mission has not changed. However, Councilman Malcolm Graham warns the shift could lead to fewer contracts for Black, Hispanic, and women-owned businesses. City leaders will provide a more detailed implementation update in September. North Carolina lawmakers are expected to take up House Bill 328 this week after the state Senate approved the measure earlier this month. The bill would cap THC levels in hemp products and could effectively ban THC drinks sold by hemp businesses and breweries. Industry leaders warned the change could shut down companies and cost thousands of jobs. Natasha Andrews, president of the National Association of Black Cannabis Lawyers, says lawmakers should address safety, labeling, and childproof packaging without eliminating the legal industry. Supporters say the bill would close a loophole allowing intoxicating products to be sold with limited oversight.
1: My career wouldn't be what it is today without the Hampton Roads area. So this was my thank you to the area.
17: And a popular Black Hampton Roads DJ, Derek Izzy the DJ Isabel, is hosting his fifth annual Izzy's Community Day August 8th at Lafayette Park in Norfolk.
1: I'm originally from Georgia, like born and raised in Georgia. I moved here when I transferred to Norfolk State, and I feel like since then the area has adopted me as their child.
17: The free event will offer book bags, food, haircuts, health screenings, and financial literacy workshops, along with a mini concert and 3-on-3 basketball tournament. Isabel tells Wavy News 10 the event is his way of thanking the community that helped build his career. 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
6: When you work undercover, you really have to play the role because you stand to lose more than just an Oscar. 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
10: In the 1980s, a new generation of American special agents landed in Latin America, tasked with capturing a new breed of ultra-violent narco-terrorist.
22: She would kill you if you owed her money. 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
10: Real Narcos sits down with the fearless agents and journalists who were there on the ground at the time to tell the inside story of the hunt for some of history's most dangerous criminal masterminds. These guys are the real deal. And this is Real Narcos.
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7: Howard University says over 200 students have been re-enrolled after over 500 were told they could not start classes in August.
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5: During a conversation with Representative Jasmine Crockett, Black Representative LaMonica McIvory criticized the Democratic Party's response to McIvory's case.
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9: BIN News this hour, I'm Terry McCready. Iran is being spared from attacks for the time being, that word from President Trump. In a weekend post on Truth Social, Trump said, we've just been asked by Iran and other Middle Eastern countries to hold off on any attack.
11: I said, what would you rather do? Would you rather have us do this or not? They said, we would much prefer a deal as opposed to an attack. Because you don't know where these attacks lead. I mean, will they be flooded with people pouring into their country and disaster?
9: Right now, he says he is agreeing to pause further attacks in order to get a deal done quickly that would include the immediate, complete, and total opening of the Hormuz Strait and an end to Iran's nuclear threat. While the president made clear that the U.S. is, in his words, locked and loaded and ready to go against the Islamic Republic of Iran at levels of military terror, strength, and power not seen since World War II, he said calling off a planned attack was the best thing for the future benefit of the world, Trump said. Israel is on board with the latest course of action. Former Vice President Kamala Harris thinks a bigger Supreme Court might be just what America needs.
12: We need to revisit the point of expanding the court to 13 justices like we have 13 district courts.
9: The one-time Democratic presidential nominee making the remark while speaking last week at the National Urban League Conference in Nashville, Tennessee. Harris was also pressed during the event about her plans for the future and whether she might make another run for the White House. She insisted that she is fully and sincerely focused on the upcoming midterms and has not made a decision about 2028. However, she did say she's thinking about it. All right, the end of a subsidy program that helped keep costs down for Medicare drug coverage means millions of seniors will face higher monthly costs. This undermines the Trump administration's message of cutting drug costs, as the president often touts his efforts for supporting access to cheaper drugs through Trump Rx. The Biden-era Medicare Part D subsidies expire at the end of the year and won't be offered in 2027. The optional insurance helps cover brand name and generic prescription drugs, and it was restructured by the Biden administration to impose a $2,000 annual cap on out-of-pocket spending on prescriptions. It also allowed Medicare to negotiate prices in some cases. Ethiopian authorities in the Tigray region are accusing the federal government of launching a weekend military offensive. The Tigray People's Liberation Front issuing a statement saying federal forces used heavy artillery against their positions near the border with Sudan. The TPLF says after months of blockades and proxy forces against Tigray, the government has now launched open war. Tensions between Tigray and Addis Ababa have been deteriorating since the 2022 Pretoria Agreement that ended a two-year war between the two sides. Stay informed, stay connected, and subscribe. Follow VIN News This Hour wherever you get your podcasts. I'm Terry McCready for the Black Information Network.
14: Here's what's trending this hour. President Trump says he looks forward to Todd Blanche being confirmed as the next attorney general. Trump's pick to head the DOJ had been stalled by two Republican senators who dropped their opposition after Blanche issued a formal order terminating the anti-weaponization fund on Sunday. A new executive order aimed at helping military families is now in effect, and crews are working around the clock to battle the massive wildfires in Spokane, Washington. More than 700 structures have been destroyed. I'm Amber Payton, and that's what's trending.
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15: UNC football general manager Michael Lombardi says he doesn't know why the university placed him on paid administrative leave. In a statement from his attorney, Lombardi says he's fully cooperating and looks forward to clearing his name while asking the public not to rush to judgment. UNC has said only that the investigation involves a personal matter and hopes the review moves quickly. Brittany Griner filed for divorce from her wife in Georgia's Fulton County. The WNBA star married married her wife, Sherelle, in 2018. They share a 2-year-old son. Court documents show the couple separated July 24th, with Brittany Griner saying their marriage was irretrievably broken. It's trade deadline day in Major League Baseball. Contenders will be looking to make their final moves in hopes of making a deep postseason run while also shedding expiring contracts. Trades can be made until 6 o'clock p.m. Eastern. And NFL training camps will continue this week. The preseason also kicks off with a Hall of Fame game Thursday between the Panthers and the Cardinals in Canton. The Rams, Chargers, and 49ers will all begin preseason play next week. With the latest in sports, I'm Misty Jordan on the Black Information Network, your home for Black News First.
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16: Work. Black pastors gathered in Atlanta, Georgia Monday, demanding GOP Senate candidate Mike Collins publicly denounce white supremacy at a news conference. This after CNN reported his son-in-law shared Nazi imagery and white nationalist content online. Atlanta News First reports Collins at first avoided answering the question directly. Reverend Timothy McDonald III, pastor at First Iconium Baptist Church, joined others outside Big Bethel AME Church in Sweet Auburn to demand Collins set the record straight.
18: Time and time again, he has been given opportunity to clarify where he stands. The voters deserve to know. Don't have us out here wondering. Just tell us who you are.
16: Collins recently released a statement to news outlets saying his son-in-law had no role in his campaign and, quote, I don't believe or support those views and I've always condemned racism and anti-Semitism regardless of the source. Thousands of Democrats came to Savannah over the weekend for their annual Georgia State Democratic Convention. Among several powerful speakers included Keisha Lance Bottoms. She's the Black Democratic candidate running for governor.
19: And you best believe I ain't ever scared. I'll always stand up to Donald Trump when he tries to hurt the people of this state. That is the future and the leadership that we deserve in the state of Georgia.
16: The Georgia Recorder reports she was just one of several speakers to inspire the more than 1,000 Democrats who attended. Bottoms is reportedly being outspent by her Republican opponent, billionaire rival Rick Jackson. The news outlet reports Jackson, a healthcare executive who never has run for elected office, spent more than $107 million of his own money to win the Republican primary. Louisiana's attorney general is joining Alabama and Florida in investigating Dr. Anthony Fauci. Liz Merle made the announcement after Fauci invoked the Fifth Amendment more than 100 times during a Senate hearing last week. Merle says Louisiana and Missouri previously deposed Fauci and now says records contradict what he told investigators. A federal pardon does not protect him from potential state charges. Forbes has released its first ever ranking devoted entirely to historically Black colleges and universities. Howard University topped the list of private HBCUs, while North Carolina A&T led among public schools. Spelman, Morehouse, Xavier of Louisiana, and Hampton rounded out the top five private schools. Unlike most college rankings, Forbes measured student outcomes, graduation rates, alumni earnings, and debt, rather than selectivity or reputation. And finally, the Caleb Wilson Hazing Prevention Act took effect August 1st, named for the 20-year-old Southern University human jukebox member who died in February 2025 from an unsanctioned Omega Psi Phi hazing ritual. The law mandates anti-hazing training, a public database of hazing incidents at state schools, and permanent campus bans for organizations found liable in a hazing death. I'm Esther Dillard on your home for Black News First, the Black Information Network.
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2: The long-running feud between Candy Burris and Tamar Braxton is heating up again. On her Speak On It podcast, Burris said she intentionally ignored Braxton during an encounter at last month's Essence Festival, saying she refuses to be cordial with someone she believes has repeatedly spoken negatively about her.
3: I was sitting there looking at her crazy because I'm like, why is she over here? And like she's trying to shake my hand in here when this lady talks crazy about me on a regular basis.
2: Burris also accused Braxton of seeking attention by mentioning her name. The pair's rocky relationship dates back years, with Braxton recently insisting she wants peace and doesn't want any ongoing beef. Elsewhere in entertainment, Nas is set to receive one of BMI's highest honors. The legendary rapper will be presented with the BMI Icon Award in recognition of his songwriting achievements and lasting impact on hip-hop. The ceremony will celebrate the songwriters, producers, and publishers behind the year's biggest R&B and hip-hop hits. The 2026 BMI R&B Hip-Hop Awards take place August 26th in L.A. With the latest in entertainment, I'm Morgan Wood on the Black Information Network.
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8: Like more on your home for 24/7 News, the Black Information Network. Now to Chicago, Illinois. That's where we're learning Illinois Secretary of State Alexei Janulius is joining the crowded Chicago mayor's race. He has announced his candidacy, confirming months of rumors.
9: Because I believe something with every ounce of my being. Chicago's greatest days are still ahead of us.
8: The Chicago native has served as Secretary of State since January of 2023. He joins a list of other candidates running for mayor, including Illinois Comptroller Susana Mendoza, U.S. Representative Mike Quigley, Matt Brewer, Dr. Nisa Lee, and George Cardenas. According to the Census Bureau Quick Facts data, 27.9% of the city's residents identify as Black or African American. As many of you know, tomorrow is another big primary election day, with Michigan voters among those heading to the polls. In Michigan, Black Lansing Elections Office Chairperson Devin Lloyd has some advice for voters.
10: You can actually preview your ballot online before you come in to vote. Make sure you're making an informed decision and make sure you're voting.
8: More than a million Michigan voters have already cast their ballots in the Democratic and Republican races for governor, the U.S. Senate, U.S. House, State House, and State Senate. Detroit's racial demographics are predominantly Black or African American, making up roughly 75% of the city's population. PBS reports the city historically has a light voter turnout. In St. Louis, Missouri, a Black man has been charged with second-degree murder in the fatal shooting of a mother of five at a Ferguson gas station. St. Louis County officials have announced the arrest of Marcus Evans and the death of 35-year-old Shaquilla Martin. Martin was shot and killed in late June while walking back to her car with her two children. A press conference on the arrest has been scheduled. Well, it was quite a gathering in Marquette Park in Chicago, Illinois. Thousands of people gathered for a peaceful march honoring Dr. Martin Luther King Jr. and the Chicago Freedom Movement. Unlike the violent protests of 1966, this event brought people from diverse backgrounds together in a journey towards peace. Dr. King's daughter, Dr. Bernice King, delivered a powerful speech calling for courage in the fight for justice. Mayor Brandon Johnson and rapper Common, both of whom are Black, were among the notable attendees at this event. And finally, a free health fair was held recently in Detroit, Michigan. Mark Elsie, the Black president of 100 Black Men of Greater Detroit Incorporated, says the group is dedicated to improving the quality of life in the African-American community. Inspired by his father, Gene Elsie, a former radio disc jockey and community advocate, Mark Elsie leads initiatives like Man Up for Better Health Fair to address health disparities in the Black community. For more international, national, state, and local news impacting the Black community, listen to the Black Information Network on the iHeartRadio app or log on to BINnews.com. I'm Mike Moore on your home for 24/7 News, the Black Information Network.
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11: 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We sit with elders who remember when Motown meant more than music, it meant movement. We walk with artists painting Black features on city walls. We vibe with DJs spinning house, hip-hop, and freedom into every mix. Black folks here cook love into casseroles, build businesses in blitz zones, and still show up at city council meetings wearing their Sunday best. Even through loss, protests, and isolation, we persist. We don't just make culture, we protect it and pass it forward. From Lake Erie to Lake Street, Black Midwesterners hold it down with heart and hustle. Our cold doesn't stop the fire, and our pride speaks softly, but it stands firm. With Black News First, I'm Katie Gray on the Black Information Network.
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12: If you have insurance with State Farm, the company may soon be sending you some money, making you part of the biggest payout in the company's history. Earlier this year, State Farm announced plans to return $5 billion to eligible auto insurance policyholders through a one-time dividend. Distributions were expected to begin in late summer, but so far, no payments just yet. State Farm estimates the average payment will be about $100 per insured vehicle. However, the actual amount will vary depending on where you live and how much your premiums were in 2025. In most cases, the dividend is expected to equal between 4% and 10% of what you paid in annual premiums. State Farm says the record dividend is possible because its auto insurance business performed better than expected last year due to fewer collisions and lower repair costs. Since State Farm is owned by its policyholders rather than outside shareholders, the company can return a portion of those profits directly to customers. Money news at 24 and 54 minutes past each hour. I'm Nicole Deal on your home for Black News First, the Black Information Network.
13: I'm Amber Payton with BIN News Now. Former Vice President Kamala Harris says expanding the Supreme Court may be worth considering.
14: I just do want to stress, 28 will not matter if we don't win 26.
13: Speaking at the National Urban League Conference, Harris also addressed a possible 2028 presidential run, saying she remains focused on the midterms, but is, quote, thinking about it, end quote. A California man is facing a federal charge for allegedly sending bomb and death threats to a Mississippi judge connected to the Nolan Wells case. Prosecutors say investigators traced the online threats to 27-year-old Joseph Alfredo Vasquez Dumars. And former Sangamon County Deputy Sean Grayson will remain in prison after the Illinois Prisoner Review Board denied his request for medical release. Grayson, who has cancer, is serving 20 years for the 2024 shooting death of a Black woman, Sonia Massey, who called 911 for help. Get BIN News Now on demand 24/7 on the iHeartRadio app.
12: I'm Nicole Deal on your home for 24/7 News, the Black Information Network. Here are your top headlines this hour. In Houston, Texas, black rapper Cartel Bow is facing legal trouble and recently appeared in court. The rapper, whose real name is Warren Brown, is facing a felony kidnapping charge after authorities say he kidnapped the mother of his three children and held her against her will for several days. Investigators allege the woman escaped from a locked closet while she was still wearing handcuffs. Brown is being held without bond. He also appeared in court Monday on separate charges of assault related to the same woman. Blacks, women, and other minority entrepreneurs in Houston, Texas, could soon feel the impact of a recent judge's ruling. A federal judge has struck down the race-based portion of Houston's Minority Women and Small Business Enterprise Program, ruling the city can no longer consider race when awarding certain public contracts. The program itself remains in place, but the decision has created uncertainty for

0: Did you forge those documents?
1: Did your mother forge them? Did your mom forge them?
2: Green has been released from jail on an $800,000 bond. For now, Green is not allowed to participate in any funeral service arrangements in Harris County. Meanwhile, off the coast of Florida, 10 million people are without electricity after Cuba's national power grid completely collapsed. The sudden blackout followed a severe regional outage that had already crippled Havana and Matanzas. Officials say the entire country is dark. Emergency crews are blaming critical fuel shortages and a decline in infrastructure. No word just yet on when power will be restored. Now to Florida, where early voting for the August 18th primary is underway in Miami-Dade County.
3: You will be choosing who's going to represent you for governor, federal senate, Congress, a state representative, a state senator.
2: That is Miami-Dade Supervisor of Elections, Alina Garcia. The last day to request a vote by mail ballot is this Thursday. For more news impacting the Black community, listen to the Black Information Network on the iHeartRadio app or log on to BINnews.com. 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
6: In the Bay, Black culture isn't just lived, it's protected. At the Black Information Network, we document the resistance, reinvention, and realness that makes the Bay Area a Black cultural capital. In Oakland, history still breathes through murals of Huey Newton and the echoes of E-40. In Richmond, aunties still cook red beans on Sundays, and grandkids still get lined up with clippers in the kitchen. In San Francisco, you'll find poets hosting open mics in places where jazz never died. We uplift community gardens started by Black teachers. We follow youth groups organizing art shows that double as healing circles. Speak to parents fighting for their children's right to learn Black history in public schools. Yes, the Bay has changed, but our culture hasn't. From the steps of Lake Merritt to tech hubs run by Black coders, we see a new generation building while honoring the past. This isn't just a region, it's a reclamation, and the Black Bay is still here. With Black News First, this is Doug Davis on the Black Information Network.
7: I'm Kevin Brown on your home for 24/7 News, the Black Information Network. Cook County Board President Tony Prickwinkle in Illinois issued a disaster proclamation in response to severe weather, including tornadoes that hit the region on July 27. The storms caused thunderstorms, flash flooding, downed trees, power outages, and structural damage in various municipalities. The National Weather Service confirmed EF1 and EF0 tornadoes in several areas, leading to collaboration among local, state, and emergency response agencies to support affected communities. The Cook County Department of Emergency Management and Regional Security is coordinating recovery efforts, providing equipment, and working with partners like ComEd and the Red Cross. Residents are encouraged to report damages online to access available assistance and resources. A 30-year-old unhoused man in Vallejo, California, was detained in connection with two killings and an assault with a firearm. Angelo Castillo Ramirez was identified as the suspect in the shootings that occurred on July 28th, resulting in two deaths. Ramirez was located and taken into custody by police without incident. He admitted to committing both homicides and assault during an interview with detectives. The case is under review by the Solano County District Attorney's Office, and anyone with information is encouraged to contact the Vallejo Police Department. Washington State's primary election is Tuesday, August 4th. Voters are deciding all of Washington's congressional districts, state legislators, members of the Supreme Court, local and county offices, along with local measures. As of Friday, turnout was just 15%. It's too late to drop ballots in the mailbox. Voters must place ballots in official county drop boxes by 8 p.m. Tuesday or go to the post office and ask for a manual postmark. The Royal Court is set for Chicago's upcoming Bud Billiken Parade, which is the largest African-American parade in the country. Correspondent Perry Williams reports.
8: 11-year-old Lawrence Williams was crowned king and 12-year-old Lila Wilson was named the queen at yesterday's coronation ceremony at the South Shore Cultural Center. Mayor Brandon Johnson was in attendance.
9: We have so much to be proud about in Chicago, a rich history, particularly around the experience of Black folks.
8: The 95th annual Bud Billiken Parade kicks off this Saturday. I'm Perry.

0: Ree Williams.
1: No injuries reported after a Link light rail train derailed late Saturday night at the International District Chinatown station in Seattle. Happened before midnight as fans from the Ed Sheeran concert were headed home. The train was out of service, no passengers on board. On Sunday, parts of the 1 and 2 lines were suspended and shuttle buses moved passengers while work continued to move the train. The investigation into what caused the train to derail is ongoing. Court Smith, founded in Oakland, California in 2014 by Courtney Smith, aims to create performance wear that reflects the culture of basketball. The brand focuses on making athletes look good and feel good on and off the court while building partnerships that give athletes a stake in the products. With support from the ICA Fund and J.P. Morgan Chase, Court Smith received a loan to acquire a local manufacturing business, strengthening its supply chain and creating local jobs. The company's revenue grew by 259% from 2021 to 2025. I'm Kevin Brown on your home for Black News First, the Black Information Network.
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5: 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I first saw Fish at a tiny club in the late 80s. Now, decades later, the band is still touring, still making a cultural impact, and I'm still covering them. I'm Dean Budnick, and this is Long May They Run, Season 1, Fish.
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12: Work. Top Tacoma police official says there's a pattern at headquarters. Black leaders pushed out one after the other.
11: 24/7 news from our perspective.
13: The widow of Black U.S. soldier Sergeant Michael Emmanuel Swinton, who was killed recently in the U.S. war with Iran, says she has yet to hear from the U.S. government.
10: Whatever happens next.
14: President Trump is calling for signs to be placed outside the Smithsonian Museum, warning of alleged historical inaccuracy.
11: It's on the Black Information Network.
15: BIN News this hour. I'm Doug Davis. Acting Attorney General Todd Blanche is saying he has resolved a major obstacle in his confirmation fight for USAG after formally rescinding the Trump administration's $1.8 billion anti-weaponization fund. During a news conference today, President Trump says he's still backing the bill that could have benefited January 6 rioters and his political allies.
16: You know, it happens to be very popular among many quarters, and I don't participate in that fund. I was certainly treated badly. I don't participate, but I thought it would be very fair for people that spent years in prison, people that were treated so badly.
15: Two Republican senators, John Cornyn and Tom Tillis, had held back their support until they got a written assurance that the fund would not move forward. But some legal analysts and opponents say the written order has loopholes. Weighing in on CNN is former Trump attorney Jim Trusty.
17: I think it's binding enough for a very practical reason. And yes. You had a judge who basically said, you've got 2 days to send me a memo explaining how there's a real case here. That's when we had the settlement. The last thing you want to do with a judge who's going to be aggressive is to come back and try to play this jujitsu of signatures and say, well, you know, I didn't sign off, just my agent, the attorney general or the acting attorney general did. It's not going to play. I think the president knows that. I think this thing is moving over to the legislative world where it would at least have a better chance of being constitutional because they've got the power of the purse.
15: The Senate votes tomorrow. Meanwhile, black leaders are still unpacking a warning from Maryland Governor African-American Wes Moore. He said President Trump could use federal power to interfere with the midterm elections. Moore spoke in Oklahoma City at a summer session as he became chair of the National Governors Association. He pointed to voter-by-mail restrictions, efforts to obtain voter data from states, and the possibility of federal agents or troops nearing polling places. But Moore also widened the conversation. He said too many people are making money off of division, and that political conflict has become a business model for some leaders. Take a listen.
0: Where people actually win when other people suffer. When people are not being asked to sacrifice because they think things will get better. They're being asked to sacrifice because others enjoy watching them suffer. At a time when many people feel like the folks in Washington know all of this. And they just simply don't care.
15: Moore's message was that leaders should be focused on building opportunity, not building careers off of conflict. And finally, a group of black and white faith leaders and activists were arrested at the Capitol in Washington, D.C. today after staging a Moral Monday protest against the Save America Act. The arrest occurred in the atrium after Senate Majority Leader John Thune failed to meet with the coalition led by Reverend William Barber II.
18: I'm not going. I said, I'm not going. I'm just trying to take care of my people. I'm not going to go in. But y'all don't have a van that can take me.
19: We do. If you're in the perimeter, you got to get arrested.
20: Okay. Coalition is being arrested.
15: Their action is part of a national effort called 100 Days, 1,000 Marches to the Polls, organized by the Repairers of the Breach and the Moral Monday Movement. 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I'm Doug Davis. The Black Information Network means Black News First.
21: Here's what's trending this hour. The first two deaths of the cyclosporiasis outbreak are being reported. State officials in Michigan say the people who died after contracting the illness had significant underlying health conditions. Capital One says money laundering concerns are why it closed several accounts tied to President Trump and his businesses in 2021. And speaking on CNN's State of the Union, Health and Human Services Secretary Robert F. Kennedy Jr. says children should be vaccinated for measles. I'm Amber Payton, and that's what's trending.
22: 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Here's Morgan Wood.
23: Forbes has released its first ever ranking dedicated exclusively to historically black colleges and universities, highlighting the schools it says best prepare students for long-term success. The Mecca, Howard University, topped the list of private HBCUs, followed by Spelman, Morehouse, Xavier University of Louisiana, and Hampton. On the public side, North Carolina A&T claimed the number one spot with Florida A&M, Prairie View A&M, Morgan State, and the University of the Virgin Islands rounding out the top five. The rankings evaluated 20 HBCUs using factors including graduate salaries, return on investment, student debt, graduation rates, and alumni outcomes. Forbes says the list is designed to recognize institutions that continue to deliver strong academic value while producing leaders across business, government, medicine, education, and beyond. With the latest HBCU news, I'm Morgan Wood on the Black Information Network, your home for Black News First.
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6: The opinions, beliefs, and viewpoints expressed in this commentary are those of the author and do not necessarily represent those of BIN and its founding partners and employees. Now it's time to bring the funk with Roland S. Martin.
7: Donald Trump and MAGA are doing all they can to steal the 2026 midterm elections. What they are now doing is going to the Supreme Court, and they want the Supreme Court to agree with them that they can block mail-in ballots. Do y'all understand what's going on? Literally, a federal appeals court upheld a previous ruling blocking much of the executive order. What Donald Trump has done is call for the Postal Service, which is supposed to be not apolitical, nonpartisan. They want to restrict delivering mail-in ballots to states that give the federal government a list of eligible voters. Seriously, the executive order directs the Homeland Security Department and the Social Security Administration to create a list of what they call verified absentee voters, even though elections are left up to the state. And so the Postal Service will be picking and choosing. In fact, they're threatening to withhold federal funds from states that don't turn over their voter rolls. Now, remember, the Supreme Court previously ruled that a person cannot sue the Postal Service for their failure to deliver mail. This is absolutely scary, folks. They are scared to death, absentee voting. They don't care about elderly voters, rural voters. This is about how can we shrink the electorate in order to win. This is how Republicans have always rigged elections. This, folks, is a real threat to democracy. And this is why we have to have overwhelming turnout at the ballot box in November. We have got to defeat every Republican, every MAGA at the ballot box. I'm Roland Martin of the Black Information Network.
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23: President Trump's criticism of the Justice Department is putting interim D.C. U.S. Attorney Jeanine Pirro under renewed scrutiny after her office dropped vandalism charges against former Olympian David Hearn. Federal prosecutors asked a judge Friday to dismiss the case, saying problems with the lining of the Lincoln Memorial reflecting pool stemmed from poor contractor work and that there was no way to prove Hearn's guilt beyond a reasonable doubt. In a Truth Social post on Saturday, President Trump called the damage a pure case of vandalism, and he disagreed 100% with Pirro's decision. Hearn's attorneys are now demanding an apology and say they're considering legal action. The dispute also drew reaction from Louisiana Republican Senator John Kennedy, who questioned whether the president truly believes his own claims.
25: Let me start with the president. The president says it was caused by vandals. I don't know whether he really believes that or it's part of his political messaging or he's just thinking out loud.
23: Kennedy also weighed in on the Justice Department's decision to dismiss the case while acknowledging the president's frustration.
25: He exists loudly and he grows anxious when he has an unexpressed thought. I'm not saying he doesn't really believe it. I just don't know.
23: Meanwhile, a Florida senator has introduced a bill that would require the display of the U.S. flag in D.C. classrooms and a daily recitation of the Pledge of Allegiance. Republican Senator Ashley Moody says the bill is designed to fight anti-American sentiment in D.C. schools. She says her bill would help restore pride in American values at a time when failed ideologies like communism are gaining traction. D.C. schools are required by law to display the U.S. flag and D.C. flags on their grounds. I'm Morgan Wood on your home for Black News First. the Black Information Network.
3: Robert F. Kennedy Jr. says parents should get their children vaccinated for measles. The Health and Human Services Secretary made the comments on CNN's State of the Union.
5: A measles vaccine is effective. It stops measles in about 9

0: 97% of the cases, people should get vaccinated.
1: His comments come as measles cases have grown in the U.S. A Johns Hopkins University tracker for health data found there were nearly 2,300 confirmed cases in the U.S. as of last month, passing the amount of cases recorded in 2025. After a standoff between senators and the Trump administration lasted for weeks, Acting Attorney General Todd Blanche says both sides have reached a deal to end the almost $2 billion anti-weaponization fund. Blanche said on X that his team had met with senators for weeks to address concerns and praised the discussions as productive. And that's your Washington Roundup. I'm Mike Moore on your home for 24/7 News, the Black Information Network.
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2: What happens next?
6: Wisconsin's attorney general is urging residents to trust in the independent review on the deadly shooting of 38-year-old Corey Ruiz.
4: 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Your money on the Black Information Network.
7: One United Bank is widely recognized as the largest Black-owned bank in the United States. It continues to position itself as a financial institution focused on serving Black communities and helping to close the racial wealth gap. The bank was reportedly formed through the merger of several Black-owned banks and now operates nationally through mostly digital and online banking services. The bank is a Certified Community Development Financial Institution, or CDFI. Accordingly, it has directed hundreds of millions of dollars into loans and investments in historically underserved communities. And speaking of being there when you need them, according to the company's website, oneunited.com, they even fund small emergency loans with no credit check. The bank is reportedly not just offering checking and savings accounts. Its mission is to invest in Black communities, help Black families become more financially literate, offer more access to capital, and create a path to wealth. Money news at 24 and 54 minutes past each hour. I'm Nicole Deal on your home for Black News First, the Black Information Network.
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7: Black Information Network. We begin in Texas with a case that is eerily similar to the death of Nolan Wells in Mississippi. A grand jury in Dallas County has indicted 19-year-old Lucas Roper, who is white, in connection with the drowning death of 18-year-old Daniel Irving, who is black. Irving disappeared back in April, and his mother remembers the pain.
8: I called and texted my son multiple times, and there was no reply. I was immediately alone.
7: Investigators say Roper admitted to throwing away Irving's clothes, deleting messages from his phone, and then throwing the phone away. The medical examiner ruled his death accidental. Meanwhile, a new report says recent federal policy changes under the Trump administration are putting decades of progress for Black Americans at risk. The National Urban League's annual State of Black America report cites numerous concerns while accusing the administration of weakening civil rights protections. The White House disputes those claims, saying they are expanding economic opportunity and support for historically Black colleges and universities. In other news, the American Red Cross is declaring a nationwide blood supply crisis. Donations have fallen to a four-year summer low, but the organization's Kelly Eisenor says it wouldn't be difficult to reverse the trend.
9: If we could just get three more donors at every single blood drive this summer, that would be enough to stop this shortage.
7: Right now, there's less than a one-day supply of type O positive blood, the most commonly transfused blood type. And finally, former President Barack Obama is continuing one of his favorite summer traditions by releasing his annual playlist. The collection of over 40 songs span hip-hop, R&B, gospel, jazz, rock, and international genres. The playlist opens with a Glenn Hansard track, adding a message of support for the late musician's family. The list features artists from Doechii, Marvin Gaye, Nina Simone, Earth, Wind, and Fire, A Tribe Called Quest, Drake, The Beatles, Johnny Cash, and others. I'm Nicole Deal on your home for Black News First, the Black Information Network. Your healthy minute is next.
10: 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Medical research agencies and organizations encourage open discussions of your complementary medicine use. 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Remember, patients need to tell and providers need to ask. It's always good to talk when it's about your health. And that's your Healthy Minute. I'm Mike Eilen on the Black Information Network.
11: 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It's a city too proud to stop. At the Black Information Network, we tell the story of Black Atlanta, where legacy, luxury, and leadership walk side by side. From Auburn Avenue to the West End, from Morehouse to Magic City, Black culture here is everywhere. We talk with stylists on Edgewood, scholars on the AUC yard, trap artists recording in basements, and small business owners grinding off Cascade. We spotlight designers remixing church fashion into high fashion. We uplift organizers from Bankhead to Buckhead, keeping communities safe, fed, and seen. We celebrate the city where students become senators, where protests become policies, and where Black culture doesn't just thrive, it leads. Atlanta gave us movements, music, and mayors who look like us. And even as the skyline grows taller, our roots grow deeper, because Black Atlanta isn't just a scene, it's a standard. With Black News First, this is Alexandria Ikemoni on the Black Information Network.
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13: I'm Amber Payton with BIN News Now. President Trump says he looks forward to Todd Blanche being confirmed as Attorney General.
14: He's going to do a great job. Everybody knows it.
13: Blanche's nomination had been stalled by two Republican senators over a proposed $1.8 billion compensation fund for January 6 defendants and others who say they were unfairly targeted. Black Los Angeles Mayor Karen Bass is significantly outpacing challenger Nithya Raman in fundraising. Bass raised more than $511,000 in June and has brought in nearly $3.8 million overall, compared with Raman's roughly $1.2 million. The general election is set for November 3rd. And Georgia Democrats rallied supporters at their state convention in Savannah, focusing largely on the cost of living. Lieutenant Governor nominee Josh McLaurin criticized Republican leadership, while Black gubernatorial candidate Keisha Lance Bottoms said she wants to represent all Georgians, not just President Trump supporters. Get BIN News Now on demand 24/7 on the iHeartRadio app.
15: I'm Vanessa Tyler on the Black Information Network, your home for Black News First. It's happened again. A child got hold to a loaded gun, and since this time it was a four-year-old boy in Florida who critically injured himself, Broward County Sheriff officials are warning adults yet again about the dangers of firearms in kids.
16: It only takes 10 seconds for a child to drown, and it is the same thing when it comes to a firearm. If you leave a child in a space with a loaded firearm, if that firearm is unlocked, it just takes a couple of seconds for tragedy to strike.
15: One in three homes with children have firearms, and Florida law clearly states gun owners must keep guns away from children under the age of 16. Every responsible gun owner must secure all firearms in a locked box or with a trigger lock. Those who think it's safe from a curious child in a purse or in a car or up on a shelf will find they are tragically mistaken. They are fed up in Philly. A man lying dead on the street, one more to the body count of street violence.
17: Being a 39, press breakdown report of a shooting. 29 in Clementine, there's no flash.
15: The police call for a shooting, and the people living in the area of West Clementine Street say enough. The 42-year-old man died at the hospital. This woman who lives right where he was shot dead knew him.
18: It hurts, especially when you know the person. It's just got to stop. Every time you turn the TV on, there's somebody going to kill somebody.
15: The elderly no longer feel safe, and children playing outside better know the sound of gunfire so they can scramble for cover.
19: It's not safe enough for older people to walk around here and do what they need to do. It just needs to get better.
15: Meantime, the Philadelphia police will add one more homicide to their caseload as the investigation continues. The smiling photo of two white teens standing waist-deep in water holding up about a dozen fresh-caught fish. It's the cover shot of the fundraiser, urging you to show you stand with Nolan's targeted friends. They are seeking $100,000, and at last check, they were very close to raising it on Give, Send, Go, the online fundraising campaign for the white boys who set out on a boating trip to Horn Island, Mississippi, with 18-year-old Nolan Wells. They returned alive. He did not. The black teen's body found days later after their 4th of July outing. The friends say they are under fire and the money raised is for their legal fees. In the meantime, there are the questions crying out for answers from Nolan's family and the entire black community as a mother mourns her son.
20: The way he made everyone around him feel comfortable, loved, and at ease. Your absence has left an emptiness that can never truly be filled. A piece of our hearts will always be missing.
15: The case is now headed to a Mississippi grand jury to determine if any foul play was involved in the drowning of Nolan Wells. For more in these stories and international, national, state, and local news impacting the black community, listen to the Black Information Network on the iHeartRadio app or log on to BINnews.com. I'm Vanessa Tyler on the Black Information Network, your home for black news first.
21: This is Esther Dillard with another spotlight on black excellence. Tyler Perry is one of the most successful figures in the entertainment industry. Born in New Orleans, Louisiana in 1969, Emmett Perry Jr. endured a difficult childhood marked by poverty and abuse. After changing his name and moving to Atlanta in 1992, Tyler Perry began writing and producing stage plays that became highly successful.
22: All you gotta do is take an R&B song, put Jesus in it, and it's a gospel song.
21: What? It was also during that time that he created his signature character, the iconic Mabel Medea Simmons.
23: Yea, though she walked in the valley with the shadow of Little Red Riding Hood and the Three Bears.
21: With an estimated net worth of over $1 billion, Tyler Perry is also a generous philanthropist, having donated millions to such causes as education, civil rights, and disaster relief, and another shining example of black excellence. I'm Esther Dillard on the Black Information Network.
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25: 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Here's what's happening right now in your region. Governor Abigail Spanberger announced that her administration has restored the civil rights of more than 66,000 Virginians with prior felony convictions. The restorations allow eligible residents to vote, serve on juries, and seek public office. In November, Virginia voters will consider a constitutional amendment that would make voting rights restoration automatic after a person is released from prison. The Virginia NAACP praised the move, saying it returns a fundamental right to thousands who have rejoined their communities. HBCU Howard University is responding to outcry after more than 500 incoming freshmen were disenrolled for missing a July 10th payment deadline. According to DC News Now, interim president Dr. Wayne Frederick apologized to affected students and families, saying many have since been reinstated after completing payments or verifying financial aid. Howard says it reviewed every case and is exploring options, including deferred enrollment for students still without a fall plan. More than 2,200 incoming students have completed all enrollment requirements, while the university says it is working to prevent similar confusion in the future. Heading south to Charlotte, the Queen City is changing how it awards city contracts after a new North Carolina law ended race and gender-based contracting goals. The Charlotte Observer reports officials say the city will replace its minority and women-owned business program with a race and gender-neutral small business enterprise model. Business Inclusion Officer Stephen Coker says the city's mission position has not changed. However, Councilman Malcolm Graham warns the shift could lead to fewer contracts for Black, Hispanic, and women-owned businesses. City leaders will provide a more detailed implementation update in September. North Carolina lawmakers are expected to take up House Bill 328 this week after the state Senate approved the measure earlier this month. The bill would cap THC levels in hemp products and could effectively ban THC drinks sold by hemp businesses and breweries. Industry leaders warned the change could shut down companies and cost thousands of jobs. Natasha Andrews, president of the National Association of Black Cannabis Lawyers, says lawmakers should address safety, labeling, and childproof packaging without eliminating the legal industry. Supporters say the bill would close a loophole allowing intoxicating products to be sold with limited oversight.
0: My career wouldn't be what it is today without the Hampton Roads area. So this was my thank you to the area.
25: And a popular Black Hampton Roads DJ, Derek Izzy the DJ Isabel, is hosting his fifth annual Izzy's Community Day August 8th at Lafayette Park in Norfolk.
0: I'm originally from Georgia, like born and raised in Georgia. I moved here when I transferred to Norfolk State, and I feel like since then the area has adopted me as their child.
25: The free event will offer book bags, food, haircuts, health screenings, and financial literacy workshops, along with a mini concert and three-on-three basketball tournament. Isabel tells Wavy News 10 the event is his way of thanking the community that helped build his career. 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
3: On June 6, 1984, a well-known Beverly Hills con artist named Ron Levin vanishes without a trace. 8 weeks later, a wealthy Iranian exile is kidnapped out of his home and is never heard from again. At first, the two disappearances seem unrelated, but soon suspicion falls on a group of young men, united by greed and privilege. They are the golden sons of LA's wealthiest families. They drive matching BMWs, wear tailored Armani suits, lunch at Spago's, and run up tabs at LA's hippest hotspots. They call themselves the Billionaire Boys Club. They are united by a common goal. They want all the riches and status they were promised since birth, and they'll stop at nothing to get it. Their leader is Joe Hunt. He's 23 years old, charming and charismatic, and a master of mind games. But Joe's real talent lies in fleecing millions of dollars from wealthy investors in a high-stakes Ponzi scheme. It's a scheme that will slowly implode and put its members on a path to revenge, kidnapping, and murder. I'm Tracy Patton. Join me and my co-host Timothy Oliphant as we dive into Hollywood in the 1980s, when capitalism is king and greed is good. How did Joe Hunt manage to con millions from investors? Why did a group of privileged young men who had it all follow him down a road of destruction? This is the true story of the Billionaire Boys Club.
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4: This is Layla Ali, undefeated world champion Hall of Fame boxer, wellness advocate, and CEO of Layla Ali Lifestyle. My father, Muhammad Ali, was more than a champion in the ring. He was a global voice for courage, conviction, faith, and justice. The Muhammad Ali Center celebrates his life, his principles, and his willingness to stand for something bigger than himself, reminding us of the power of purpose. To learn more about the

0: 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I'm Layla Ali, and my history lives here.
1: I'm Bill Black with another Bet You Didn't Know music fact. 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
3: This is like we have 13 district courts.
4: The one-time Democratic presidential nominee making the remark while speaking last week at the National Urban League Conference in Nashville, Tennessee. Harris was also pressed during the event about her plans for the future and whether she might make another run for the White House. She insisted that she is fully and sincerely focused on the upcoming midterms and has not made a decision about 2028. However, she did say she's thinking about it. All right, the end of a subsidy program that helped keep costs down for Medicare drug cover means millions of seniors will face higher monthly costs. This undermines the Trump administration's message of cutting drug costs, as the president often touts his efforts for supporting access to cheaper drugs through Trump Rx. The Biden-era Medicare Part D subsidies expire at the end of the year and won't be offered in 2027. The optional insurance helps cover brand name and generic prescription drugs, and it was restructured by the Biden administration to impose a $2,000 annual cap on out-of-pocket spending on prescriptions. It also allowed Medicare to negotiate prices in some cases. Ethiopian authorities in the Tigray region are accusing the federal government of launching a weekend military offensive. The Tigray People's Liberation Front issuing a statement saying federal forces used heavy artillery against their positions near the border with Sudan. The TPLF says after months of blockades and proxy forces against Tigray, the government has now launched open war. Tensions between Tigray and Addis Ababa have been deteriorating since the 2022 Pretoria Agreement that ended a two-year war between the two sides. Stay informed, stay connected, and subscribe. Follow VIN News This Hour wherever you get your podcasts. I'm Terry McCready for the Black Information Network.
5: Here's what's trending this hour. President Trump says he looks forward to Todd Blanche being confirmed as the next attorney general. Trump's pick to head the DOJ had been stalled by two Republican senators who dropped their opposition after Blanche issued a formal order terminating the anti-weaponization fund on Sunday. A new executive order aimed at helping military families is now in effect, and crews are working around the clock to battle the massive wildfires in Spokane, Washington. More than 700 structures have been destroyed. I'm Amber Payton, and that's what's trending.
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6: UNC football general manager Michael Lombardi says he doesn't know why the university placed him on paid administrative leave. In a statement from his attorney, Lombardi says he's fully cooperating and looks forward to clearing his name while asking the public not to rush to judgment. UNC has said only that the investigation involves a personal matter and hopes the review moves quickly. Brittany Griner filed for divorce from her wife in Georgia's Fulton County. The WNBA star married her wife, Sherelle, in 2018. They share a two-year-old son. Court documents show the couple separated July 24th, with Brittany Griner saying their marriage was irretrievably broken. It's trade deadline day in Major League Baseball. Contenders will be looking to make their final moves in hopes of making a deep postseason run while also shedding expiring contracts. Trades can be made until 6 o'clock p.m. Eastern. And NFL training camps will continue this week. The preseason also kicks off with a Hall of Fame game Thursday between the Panthers and the Cardinals in Canton. The Rams, Chargers, and 49ers will all begin preseason play next week. With the latest in sports, I'm Misty Jordan on the Black Information Network, your home for Black News First.
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7: Dillard, on your home for 24/7 news, the Black Information Network. Black pastors gathered in Atlanta, Georgia Monday, demanding GOP Senate candidate Mike Collins publicly denounce white supremacy at a news conference. This after CNN reported his son-in-law shared Nazi imagery and white nationalist content online. Atlanta News First reports Collins at first avoided answering the question directly. Reverend Timothy McDonald III, pastor at First Iconium Baptist Church, joined others outside Big Bethel AME Church in Sweet Auburn to demand Collins set the record straight.
8: Time and time again, he has been given opportunity to clarify where he stands. The voters deserve to know. Don't have us out here wondering. Just tell us who you are.
7: Collins recently released a statement to news outlets saying his son-in-law had no role in his campaign and, quote, I don't believe or support those views, and I've always condemned racism and anti-Semitism regardless of the source. thousands of Democrats came to Savannah over the weekend for their annual Georgia State Democratic Convention. Among several powerful speakers included Keisha Lance Bottoms. She's the Black Democratic candidate running for governor.
0: And you best believe I ain't ever scared. I'll always stand up to Donald Trump when he tries to hurt the people of this state. That is the future and the leadership that we deserve in the state of Georgia.
7: The Georgia Recorder reports she was just one of several speakers to inspire the more than 1,000 Democrats who attended. Bottoms is reportedly being outspent by her Republican opponent, billionaire rival Rick Jackson. The news outlet reports Jackson, a healthcare executive who never has run for elected office, spent more than $107 million of his own money to win the Republican primary. Louisiana's attorney general is joining Alabama and Florida in investigating Dr. Anthony Fauci. Liz Merle made the announcement after Fauci invoked the Fifth Amendment more than 100 times during a Senate hearing last week. Merle says Louisiana and Missouri previously deposed Fauci and now says records contradict what he told investigators. A federal pardon does not protect him from potential state charges. Forbes has released its first ever ranking devoted entirely to historically Black colleges and universities. Howard University topped the list of private HBCUs, while North Carolina A&T led among public schools. Spelman, Morehouse, Xavier of Louisiana, and Hampton rounded out the top five private schools. Unlike most college rankings, Forbes measured student outcomes, graduation rates, alumni earnings, and debt, rather than selectivity or reputation. And finally, the Caleb Wilson Hazing Prevention Act took effect August 1st, named for the 20-year-old Southern University human jukebox member who died in February 2025 from an unsanctioned Omega Psi Phi hazing ritual. The law mandates anti-hazing training, a public database of hazing incidents at state schools, and permanent campus bans for organizations found liable in a hazing death. I'm Esther Dillard on your home for Black News First, the Black Information Network. iHeartRadio.
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4: Cassie Ventura has scored a legal victory in a civil lawsuit tied to Sean Diddy Combs. A federal judge dismissed with prejudice the racketeering, sex trafficking, and human trafficking claims brought against Ventura by former male escort Clayton Howard, meaning those claims cannot be refiled against her. Howard alleged Ventura was an active participant in Combs' alleged criminal enterprise, but the lawsuit against Combs remains ongoing. Elsewhere in entertainment news, the Hollywood Chamber of Commerce has announced the class of 2027 for the Hollywood Walk of Fame, with several Black entertainers among this year's honorees. Actor Idris Elba and Delroy Lindo will receive stars in the motion picture category, while Kiki Palmer, David Alan Grier, and Raven Simone are being recognized for television. In recording, Lil Wayne and Grandmaster Flash earned the honor, and radio personality Charlamagne tha God will receive a star in the radio category. The 32-member class was selected from hundreds of nominations and will be honored during ceremonies over the next 2 years. With the latest in entertainment, I'm Morgan Wood on the Black Information Network.
5: The United States Senate has had a total of 12 Black members, with the first being Hiram Rhodes Rebels, elected in 1870 during the Reconstruction era. Jim Crow and other disenfranchisement tactics led to a gap of nearly 90 years between the first and second U.S. Black senators. In 1992, Carol Moseley Braun became the first Black woman to serve in the U.S. Senate.
6: I don't know, maybe this is just my day to get to talk about race. Maybe I'm just lucky like that today.
5: Vice President Kamala Harris became the second Black female to serve as a U.S. Senator in 2017. Barack Obama was the fifth Black senator and the first to be elected President of the United States.
7: Race is an issue that I believe this nation cannot afford to ignore right now.
5: While Georgia's Raphael Warnock is the latest Black member of the U.S. Senate after his 2021 election. Black U.S. senators have made contributions to the country and paved the way for future generations of Black leaders. And that's a fact. This is Mike Moore for the Black Information Network.
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5: As many of you know, tomorrow is another big primary election day, with Michigan voters among those heading to the polls. In Michigan, Black Lansing Elections Office Chairperson Devin Lloyd has some advice for voters.
12: You can actually preview your ballot online before you come in to vote. Make sure you're making an informed decision and make sure you're voting.
5: More than a million Michigan voters have already cast their ballots in the Democratic and Republican races for governor, the U.S. Senate, U.S. House, State House, and State Senate. Detroit's racial demographics are predominantly Black or African American, making up roughly 75% of the city's population. PBS reports the city historically has a light voter turnout. In St. Louis, Missouri, a Black man has been charged with second-degree murder in the fatal shooting of a mother of five at a Ferguson gas station. St. Louis County officials have announced the arrest of Marcus Evans and the death of 35-year-old Shaquilla Martin. Martin was shot and killed in late June while walking back to her car with her two children. A press conference on the arrest has been scheduled. Well, it was quite a gathering in Marquette Park in Chicago, Illinois. Thousands of people gathered for a peaceful march honoring Dr. Martin Luther King Jr. and the Chicago Freedom Movement. Unlike the violent protests of 1966, this event brought people from diverse backgrounds together in a journey towards peace. Dr. King's daughter, Dr. Bernice King, delivered a powerful speech calling for courage in the fight for justice. Mayor Brandon Johnson and rapper Common, both of whom are Black, were among the notable attendees at this event. And finally, a free health fair was held recently in Detroit, Michigan. Mark Elsie, the Black president of 100 Black Men of Greater Detroit Incorporated, says the group is dedicated to improving the quality of life in the African-American community. Inspired by his father, Gene Elsie, a former radio disc jockey and community advocate, Mark Elsie leads initiatives like Man Up for Better Health Fair to address health disparities in the Black community. For more international, national, state, and local news impacting the Black community, listen to the Black Information Network on the iHeartRadio app or log on to BINnews.com. I'm Mike Moore on your home for 24/7 News, the Black Information Network.
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forget-me-nots. But did you know there was a very, very, very big record written for Patrice Rushen that she declined? Let me explain. Okay, surely you know this song, right?

0: Education Network.
1: Too many Americans are being forced to choose between health care and other necessities. Unfortunately, many families delay or skip medical care altogether because they simply can't afford it. That's why a growing coalition of health care advocates, civil rights groups, and community organizations is launching a nationwide effort called One Nation Overcharged. Their mission is to draw attention to the rising cost of health care in the United States. The campaign is led by the Robert Wood Johnson Foundation, where Dr. Starsky Wilson, who is Black, is the chairman of the board. The One Nation Overcharge campaign wants to amplify the stories of Americans who are struggling to afford doctor visits, prescriptions, insurance premiums, and other medical expenses. The campaign also encourages people to speak out about health care affordability. Organizers say the goal is to build public awareness and spark conversations about solutions. In other words, putting patients ahead of profits. Money news at 24 and 54 minutes past each hour. I'm Nicole Deal on your home for Black News First, the Black Information Network.
2: I'm Amber Payton with BIN News Now. Former Vice President Kamala Harris says expanding the Supreme Court may be worth considering.
3: I just do want to stress, 28 will not matter if we don't win 26.
2: Speaking at the National Urban League Conference, Harris also addressed a possible 2028 presidential run, saying she remains focused on the midterms, but is, quote, thinking about it, end quote. A California man is facing a federal charge for allegedly sending bomb and death threats to a Mississippi judge connected to the Nolan Wells case. Prosecutors say investigators traced the online threats to 27-year-old Joseph Alfredo Vasquez Dumars. And former Sangamon County Deputy Sean Grayson will remain in prison after the Illinois Prisoner Review Board denied his request for medical release. Grayson, who has cancer, is serving 20 years for the 2024 shooting death of a Black woman, Sonia Massey, who called 911 for help. Get BIN News Now on demand 24/7 on the iHeartRadio app.
4: I'm Mike Stevens on your home for Black News First, the Black Information Network. Here's what's happening right now.
5: And I said, well, what happened?
4: That woman tells NBC TV in Dallas how her elderly mother was almost kidnapped, police say, by a Black man named Jonte Burgess. Fort Worth police say he may be a serial kidnapper involved in at least two other attacks. Her daughter says, what took police so long to catch up with the guy?
5: I mean, how many more times does it have to happen?
4: The 63-year-old woman was not hurt physically, but emotionally, it still has her shaken up. This happened outside a Dollar Tree store when police say the suspect came up behind her. Her husband helped to stop the attack. Police say always be alert in public places. The Black suspect is charged with attempted kidnapping, exposing himself, and assaulting an officer. We're hours away from Black voters in Missouri coming to the polls to decide if Black pro-Israel incumbent Wesley Bell will get a second term in Congress, or Cori Bush, the Black Democratic Socialist, who was in office previously as a progressive. One of them will represent Democrats in November. This was Bush and Bell in the past talking to NBC News about their opposing positions.
6: I fight against anti-Semitism and Islamophobia. I fight all hatred and all bigotry.
7: She voted against the bipartisan infrastructure bill. She voted against the child tax credit. And I'll be a progressive member of Congress, but I'm also going to be a practical member of Congress.
4: Primary voting is taking place in five states, including in Virginia and Michigan, where many Black voters are heading to the polls. In Florida, new TV campaign ads by opponents of Black

0: FAMU before graduating elsewhere. And it's not an HBCU, but black students who attend Rice University in Houston are among those who could benefit from a major expansion of its investment financial aid program, which extends free tuition to students from families earning up to $200,000 a year. Students from families earning less than $100,000 will get full coverage of tuition, plus mandatory fees, room, and board. The university said the change is designed to open the door to more talented students, to give families clearer information about college costs, and to help graduates pursue their goals without student debt. For more stories of interest to the black community, log on to binnews.com. I'm Mike Stevens on your home for Black News First, the Black Information Network.
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3: On August 7th, 1948, Alice Coachman made history as the first black woman to win an Olympic gold medal. Her victory in the high jump at the London Olympic Summer Games cemented her legacy as a trailblazer in sports and beyond. Coachman was born in Albany, Georgia in 1923 and grew up in the segregated South where opportunities for black athletes, particularly women, were scarce. Despite these challenges, her determination was undeniable. She trained barefoot on dirt roads with homemade equipment, proving that passion can overcome the biggest obstacles. At the 1948 Olympics, Coachman's high jump cleared the bar at 5 feet 6 and 1/8 inches, and she became the first black woman to win a gold medal. Beyond the track, Coachman became a role model and advocate for young athletes, encouraging them to pursue their dreams regardless of any barriers along the way. As we celebrate all of our country's gold medal winners, let's also take a moment to remember Alice Coachman, the first black woman to win an Olympic gold medal. This is Bree Wood for the Black Information Network.
4: 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Cook County Board President Tony Prickwinkle in Illinois issued a disaster proclamation in response to severe weather, including tornadoes that hit the region on July 27. The storms caused thunderstorms, flash flooding, downed trees, power outages, and structural damage in various municipalities. The National Weather Service confirmed EF1 and EF0 tornadoes in several areas, leading to collaboration among local, state, and emergency response agencies to support affected communities. The Cook County Department of Emergency Management and Regional Security is coordinating recovery efforts, providing equipment, and working with partners like ComEd and the Red Cross. Residents are encouraged to report damages online to access available assistance and resources. A 30-year-old unhoused man in Vallejo, California, was detained in connection with two killings and an assault with a firearm. Angelo Castillo Ramirez was identified as the suspect in the shootings that occurred on July 28th, resulting in two deaths. Ramirez was located and taken into custody by police without incident. He admitted to committing both homicides and assault during an interview with detectives. The case is under review by the Solano County District Attorney's Office, and anyone with information is encouraged to contact the Vallejo Police Department. Washington State's primary election is Tuesday, August 4th. Voters are deciding all of Washington's congressional districts, state legislators, members of the Supreme Court, local and county offices, along with local measures. As of Friday, turnout was just 15%. It's too late to drop ballots in the mailbox. Voters must place ballots in official county drop boxes by 8 p.m. Tuesday or go to the post office and ask for a manual postmark. The Royal Court is set for Chicago's upcoming Bud Billiken Parade, which is the largest African-American parade in the country. Correspondent Perry Williams reports.
5: 11-year-old Lawrence Williams was crowned king and 12-year-old Lila Wilson was named the queen at yesterday's coronation ceremony at the South Shore Cultural Center. Mayor Brandon Johnson was in attendance.
6: We have so much to be proud about in Chicago, a rich history, particularly around the experience of black folks.
5: The 95th annual Bud Billiken Parade kicks off this Saturday. I'm Perry Williams.
4: No injuries reported after a Link light rail train derailed late Saturday night at the International District Chinatown station in Seattle. Happened before midnight as fans from the Ed Sheeran concert were headed home. The train was out of service, no passengers on board. On Sunday, parts of the 1 and 2 lines were suspended and shuttle buses moved passengers while work continued to move the train. The investigation into what caused the train to derail is ongoing. Court Smith, founded in Oakland, California in 2014 by Courtney Smith, aims to create performance wear that reflects the culture of basketball. The brand focuses on

0: making athletes look good and feel good on and off the court while building partnerships that give athletes a stake in the products. With support from the ICA Fund and JP Morgan Chase, Courtsmith received a loan to acquire a local manufacturing business, strengthening its supply chain and creating local jobs. The company's revenue grew by 259% from 2021 to 2025. I'm Kevin Brown on your home for Black News First, the Black Information Network.
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3: Over the years, host Aaron Mankey and the team behind Lore, Unobscured, and Cabinet of Curiosities have scoured the globe to bring you tales from the past with a hint of darkness. From superstitions and folklore to the curious and the bizarre, they gave you a front row seat to stories that explore a whole new side of world history. But now it's time to bring that journey home. Because while America's history books are filled with people, places, and events that sit on lofty pedestals, there's a whole other side of American history that's been forgotten and pushed into the shadows. But unlike those surprise barn finds, the kind where someone discovers a rare classic car hidden in the back of their grandmother's garage, these shadowy tales might have been left to be forgotten for a reason. Tales of unlikely heroes who worked behind the scenes to make our country what it is today. World-changing tragedies that tested this nation's resolve and tenacity, and legends that are powerful examples of this country's unique spirit. Some of these tales are terrifying, while others are delightfully bizarre. All of them, though, are eye-opening, and we've dusted them off and brought them all together for a brand new show that we call American Shadows. Each episode is handcrafted by the Grim and Mild team and narrated by me, Lauren Vogelbaum. And while we might be guiding you down some dark and lonely roads, you're bound to learn a thing or two along the way. After all, you can learn a lot about a place by looking at its shadows. Get ready for a tour of American history unlike any other. Get ready for American Shadows.
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7: More than a decade after the death of Black Georgia teenager Kendrick Johnson, his parents are now taking their case to the U.S. Supreme Court.
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8: 57-year-old Mia Bienemy, the wife of the Kansas City Chiefs offensive coordinator Eric Bienemy, is out of intensive care.
4: Black News First.
7: BIN News this hour. I'm Doug Davis. Acting Attorney General Todd Blanche is saying he has resolved a major obstacle in his confirmation fight for USAG after formally rescinding the Trump administration's $1.8 billion anti-weaponization fund. During a news conference today, President Trump says he's still backing the bill that could have benefited January 6th rioters and his political allies.
9: You know, it happens to be very popular among many quarters, and I don't participate in that fund. I was certainly treated badly. I don't participate, but I thought it would be very fair for people that spent years in prison, people that were treated so badly.
7: Two Republican senators, John Cornyn and Tom Tillis, had held back their support until they got a written assurance that the fund would not move forward. But some legal analysts and opponents say the written order has loopholes. Weighing in on CNN is former Trump attorney Jim Trustee.
10: I think it's binding enough for a very practical reason. And yes. You had a judge who basically said, you've got 2 days to send me a memo explaining how there's a real case here. That's when we had the settlement. The last thing you want to do with a judge who's going to be aggressive is to come back and try to play this jujitsu of signatures and say, well, you know, I didn't sign off, just my agent, the attorney general or the acting attorney general did. It's not going to play. I think the president knows that. I think this thing is moving over to the legislative world where it would at least have a better chance of being constitutional because They've got the power of the purse.
7: The Senate votes tomorrow. Meanwhile, black leaders are still unpacking a warning from Maryland Governor African-American Wes Moore. He said President Trump could use federal power to interfere with the midterm elections. Moore spoke in Oklahoma City at a summer session as he became chair of the National Governors Association. He pointed to voter-by-mail restrictions, efforts to obtain voter data from states, and the possibility of federal agents or troops nearing polling places. But Moore also widened the conversation. He said too many people are making money off of division, and that political conflict has become a business model for some leaders. Take a listen.
11: Where people actually win when other people suffer. When people are not being asked to sacrifice because they think things will get better. They're being asked to sacrifice because others enjoy watching them suffer. At a time when many people feel like the folks in Washington know all of this, and they just simply don't care.
7: Moore's message was that leaders should be focused on building opportunity, not building careers off of conflict. And finally, a group of black and white faith leaders and activists were arrested at the Capitol in Washington, D.C. today after staging a Moral Monday protest against the Save America Act. The arrest occurred in the atrium after Senate Majority Leader John Thune failed to meet with the coalition led by Reverend William Barber II.
12: I'm not going. I said, I'm not going. I'm just trying to take care of my people. I'm not going to go in. But y'all don't have a van that can take me.
13: We do. If you're in the perimeter, you got to get arrested.
14: Okay. Coalition is being arrested.
7: Their action is part of a national effort called 100 Days, 1,000 Marches to the Polls, organized by the repairers of the breach and the Moral Monday movement. 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I'm Doug Davis. The Black Information Network means Black News First.
6: Here's what's trending this hour. The first two deaths of the cyclosporiasis outbreak are being reported. State officials in Michigan say the people who died after contracting the illness had significant underlying health conditions. Capital One says money laundering concerns are why it closed several accounts tied to President Trump and his businesses in 2021. And speaking on CNN's State of the Union, Health and Human Services Secretary Robert F. Kennedy Jr. says children should be vaccinated for measles. I'm Amber Payton, and that's what's trending.
4: Black Information Network, Eye on HBCUs, covering the latest news, sports, and events at our historically black colleges and universities. Here's Morgan Wood.
15: Forbes has released its first ever ranking dedicated exclusively to historically black colleges and universities, highlighting the schools it says best prepare students for long-term success. The Mecca, Howard University, topped the list of private HBCUs, followed by Spelman, Morehouse, Xavier University of Louisiana, and Hampton. On the public side, North Carolina A&T claimed the number one spot with Florida A&M, Prairie View A&M, Morgan State, and the University of the Virgin Islands rounding out the top five. The rankings evaluated 20 HBCUs using factors including graduate salaries, return on investment, student debt, graduation rates, and alumni outcomes. Forbes says the list is designed to recognize institutions that continue to deliver strong academic value while producing leaders across business, government, medicine, education, and beyond. With the latest HBCU news, I'm Morgan Wood on the Black Information Network, your home for Black News First.
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4: Cell phones have been an integral part of connecting our modern world. But did you know a black nuclear engineer pioneered the technology for them? Henry Thomas Sampson was born in 1934 in Jackson, Mississippi. He earned his bachelor's degree in chemical engineering from Purdue University in 1956, followed by his master's degree from UCLA in 1961 and his PhD shortly after. In 1971, Henry Sampson created the Gamma Electric Cell. It's a device which produced long-lasting power to satellites. Sampson's innovation caught the attention of the Motorola Company, which then placed his patented technology into their telephones. This eventually led to the very first telephone calls being made using cell phones. Henry Sampson passed on June 4th, 2015. His genius and black excellence helped create the globally connected world we share today. This is Tammy Eswick for the Black Information Network.
5: 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I'm Mike Strautmanis, and my history lives here.
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8: Home for Black News First. The Black Information Network. President Trump's criticism of the Justice Department is putting interim D.C. U.S. Attorney Jeanine Pirro under renewed scrutiny after her office dropped vandalism charges against former Olympian David Hearn. Federal prosecutors asked a judge Friday to dismiss the case, saying problems with the lining of the Lincoln Memorial reflecting pool stemmed from poor contractor work and that there was no way to prove Hearn's guilt beyond a reasonable doubt. In a Truth Social post on Saturday, President Trump called the damage a pure case of vandalism, and he disagreed 100% with Pirro's decision. Hearn's attorneys are now demanding an apology and say they're considering legal action. The dispute also drew reaction from Louisiana Republican Senator John Kennedy, who questioned whether the president truly believes his own claims.
9: Let me start with the president. The president says it was caused by vandals. I don't know whether he really believes that or it's part of his political messaging or he's just thinking about, out loud.
8: Kennedy also weighed in on the Justice Department's decision to dismiss the case while acknowledging the president's frustration.
9: He exists loudly and he grows anxious when he has an unexpressed thought. I'm not saying he doesn't really believe it. I just don't know.
8: Meanwhile, a Florida senator has introduced a bill that would require the display of the U.S. flag in D.C. classrooms and a daily recitation of the Pledge of Allegiance. Republican Senator Ashley Moody says the bill is designed to fight anti-American sentiment in D.C. schools. She says her bill would help restore pride in American values at a time when failed ideologies like communism are gaining traction. D.C. schools are required by law to display the U.S. flag and D.C. flags on their grounds. I'm Morgan Wood on your home for Black News First, the Black Information Network.
10: Robert F. Kennedy Jr. says parents should get their children vaccinated for measles. The Health and Human Services Secretary made the comments on CNN's State of the Union.
9: A measles vaccine is effective. It stops measles in about 97% of the cases. People should get vaccinated.
10: His comments come as measles cases have grown in the U.S. A Johns Hopkins University tracker for health data found there were nearly 2,300 confirmed cases in the U.S. as of last month, passing the amount of cases recorded in 2025. After a standoff between senators and the Trump administration lasted for weeks, Acting Attorney General Todd Blanche says both sides have reached a deal to end the almost $2 billion anti-weaponization fund. Blanche said on X that his team had met with senators for weeks to address concerns and praised the discussions as productive. And that's your Washington Roundup. I'm Mike Moore on your home for 24/7 News, the Black Information Network.
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11: At the National Urban League Conference, civil rights attorney Ben Crum joined President Mark Morial for a news conference focused on Nolan Wells, Daniel Irving, and Tyler Smith
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7: From Oak Cliff to Uptown.
16: The man speaking to reporters after he was mauled to death by a dog. Fox 13 Memphis got a hold of 43-year-old Black man Marco Bercy's last moments talking to a 911 operator as he called for help. I want to warn you, this audio may be disturbing to some. Here's Fox 13.
17: 911, what's the location of your emergency?
18: Help!
17: Hello, what's the location of your emergency? Okay, can you tell me where you are?
18: Up over there, Marty. Hello.
17: Okay, I'm here with you. Can you tell me where you're located?
16: The victim's father heard the recording for the first time while being interviewed also by Fox 13.
18: Well, I just, for the first time, listened to it when I came to bring it to you, and it was a little tough.
16: The Henning, Tennessee mayor says he had to shoo a pack of dogs from his own house recently. The city is now trying to figure out who owns the dogs. To Mississippi, where the state Supreme Court has disbarred former Hinds County DA Jody Owens, who's a Black man. This comes as Owens resigned from the Mississippi bar 2 weeks ago after pleading guilty in connection to the Jackson bribery scandal. Severe thunderstorms are now costlier than hurricanes, according to climate risk firm First Street. That new report says severe thunderstorms caused more insured losses globally in 2025 than hurricanes. And Mississippi, which has a large population of Black people, has the fourth highest record number of tornadoes spun off by these storms. Staying in the Magnolia State, school is in session. The Jackson Public School District welcomes students back this week. Here's WJTV.
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8: President Trump is announcing the Freedom Haulers Initiative, a new effort to help military veterans transition into careers as commercial truck drivers.
19: Under our brand new Freedom Haulers, we call it Freedom Haulers Initiative, any American who has driven a heavy truck for our military will automatically be eligible for a commercial driver's license.
8: Speaking on the White House lawn, Trump said too many undocumented immigrants are driving commercial trucks and claimed some cannot speak English, calling it a threat to highway safety.
19: As we get illegal aliens off the roads today, we're also taking action to replace these unqualified migrants.

0: migrant truck drivers with highly qualified American veterans.
1: The initiative will bring together the Departments of Transportation, Labor, Veterans Affairs, and Defense to fast-track commercial driver's license for veterans after they complete their military service. That's your Washington Roundup. I'm Morgan Wood on the Black Information Network.
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3: I'm Big Sue on the Black Information Network. Frederick McKinley Jones is the inventor of one of the most important inventions to modern agriculture, the refrigerated truck. He patented his refrigeration system in 1940. The system allowed perishable foods to be shipped to further distances and even overseas. It was installed in trucks, boats, planes, and boxcars and improved the worldwide food trade. Other concepts such as frozen foods, supermarkets, and container shipping were all derived from the work of Frederick Jones. And that's a fact. I'm Big Sue on the Black Information Network.
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6: I'm Amber Payton with BIN News Now. President Trump says he looks forward to Todd Blanche being confirmed as Attorney General.
7: He's going to do a great job. Everybody knows it.
6: Blanche's nomination had been stalled by two Republican senators over a proposed $1.8 billion compensation fund for January 6 defendants and others who say they were unfairly targeted. Black Los Angeles Mayor Karen Bass is significantly outpacing challenger Nithya Raman in fundraising. Bass raised more than $511,000 in June and has brought in nearly $3.8 million overall, compared with Raman's roughly $1.2 million. The general election is set for November 3rd. And Georgia Democrats rallied supporters at their state convention in Savannah, focusing largely on the cost of living. Lieutenant Governor nominee Josh McLaurin criticized Republican leadership, while Black gubernatorial candidate Keisha Lance Bottoms said she wants to represent all Georgians, not just President Trump supporters. Get BIN News Now on demand 24/7 on the iHeartRadio app.
8: I'm Vanessa Tyler on the Black Information Network, your home for Black news first. They are fed up in Philly. A man lying dead on the street. One more to the body count of street violence.
9: Being a 39, first week on report of a shooting. 290 Clementine, there's no flash.
8: The police call for a shooting, and the people living in the area of West Clementine Street say enough. The 42-year-old man died at the hospital. This woman who lives right where he was shot dead knew him.
10: It hurts, especially when you know the person. It's just gotta stop. Every time you turn the TV on, there's somebody gonna kill somebody.
8: The elderly no longer feel safe, and children playing outside better know the sound of gunfire so they can scramble for cover.
11: It's not safe enough for older people to walk around here and do what they need to do. It does need to get better.
8: Meantime, the Philadelphia police will add one more homicide to their caseload as the investigation continues. A grisly discovery in Brooklyn, something like in a horror movie. A decomposing body was found in Bed-Stuy. The corpse was a man with a knife sticking out of his neck. Police responding to a building at 716 Madison Street say the 58-year-old man lived at that address, and they were there for a wellness check. Besides the obvious, the medical examiner will investigate all factors in his cause of death. Everybody knows renting an apartment in New York is off the charts pricey. Now the rest of the country is catching up too. Take Virginia Beach, where rents are spiking faster than anywhere in the country. Real estate platform Zumper shows the median asking price for a one-bedroom has jumped 10% over a year ago to $1,700 a month. Need two bedrooms? That's $1,940. Why Virginia Beach? High military demand, very few apartments, and rising landlord costs. Just by comparison, the average cost for a New York City one-bedroom apartment in Manhattan ranges from a little over $4,000 to about $5,300 a month. Even grandma could use a drink. But when an 82-year-old grandmother living in a Minnesota assisted living facility wanted a nice cold glass of Pinot Grigio during a celebration at the facility, she learned it was against state law, not without a liquor license. So Anita LeBrun went to lawmakers to make happy hour happy for those in assisted living.
12: Over a shared drink, we get to reminisce about parts of our life, military service, raising a family, the loss of a friend, and celebrating the golden phase of our lives, too.
8: Many can toast to that. The law was changed, so pour a nice cold one to the grandparents' happy hour bill that was passed. For more in these stories and international, national, state, and local news impacting the Black community, listen to the Black Information Network on the iHeartRadio app or log on to BINnews.com. I'm Vanessa Tyler on the Black Information Network, your home for Black news first.
13: Welcome to the journey around America, where we visit iconic locations connected to Black history. 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The Apollo Theater opened its doors in 1914 as a burlesque theater, but soon became the premier showplace for live musical entertainment. The theater became famous for Amateur Night, a weekly talent show that launched the careers of stars like Lauryn Hill and the Jackson 5.
14: Osiris,
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13: The slogan, "Be Good or Be Gone," became the theater's motto. Over the years, the Apollo Theater hosted many memorable events in Black music history. 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For the Black Information Network, I'm Kevin Brown.
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6: I'm Amber Payton on your home for 24/7 News, the Black Information Network. Here's what's happening right now in your region. Governor Abigail Spanberger announced that her administration has restored the civil rights of more than 66,000 Virginians with prior felony convictions. The restorations allow eligible residents to vote, serve on juries, and seek public office. In November, Virginia voters will consider a constitutional amendment that would make voting rights restoration automatic after a person is released from prison. The Virginia NAACP praised the move, saying it returns a fundamental right to thousands who have rejoined their communities. HBCU Howard University is responding to outcry after more than 500 incoming freshmen were disenrolled for missing a July 10th payment deadline. According to DC News Now, interim president Dr. Wayne Frederick apologized to affected students and families, saying many have since been reinstated after completing payments or verifying financial aid. Howard says it reviewed every case and is exploring options, including deferred enrollment for students still without a fall plan. More than 2,200 incoming students have completed all enrollment requirements, while the university says it is working to prevent similar confusion in the future. Heading south to Charlotte, the Queen City is changing how it awards city contracts after a new North Carolina law ended race and gender-based contracting goals. The Charlotte Observer reports officials say the city will replace its minority and women-owned business program with a race and gender-neutral small business enterprise model. Business inclusion officer Stephen Coker says the city's mission has not changed. However, Councilman Malcolm Graham warns the shift could lead to fewer contracts for Black, Hispanic, and women-owned businesses. City leaders will provide a more detailed implementation update in September. North Carolina lawmakers are expected to take up House Bill 328 this week after the state Senate approved the measure earlier this month. The bill would cap THC levels in hemp products and could effectively ban THC drinks sold by hemp businesses and breweries. Industry leaders warn the change could shut down companies and cost thousands of jobs. Natasha Andrews, president of the National Association of Black Cannabis Lawyers, says lawmakers should address safety, labeling, and childproof packaging without eliminating the legal industry. Supporters say the bill would close a loophole allowing intoxicating products to be sold with limited oversight.
16: My career wouldn't be what it is today without the Hampton Roads area. So this was my thank you to the area.
6: And a popular Black Hampton Roads DJ, Derek Izzy the DJ Isabel, is hosting his fifth annual Izzy's Community Day August 8th at Lafayette Park in Norfolk.
16: I'm originally from Georgia, like born and raised in Georgia. I moved here when I transferred to Norfolk State, and I feel like since then the area has adopted me as their child.
6: The free event will offer book bags, food, haircuts, health screenings, and financial literacy workshops, along with a mini concert and 3-on-3 basketball tournament. Isabel tells Wavy News 10 the event is his way of thanking the community that helped build his career. 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
14: 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I'm Morgan Wood, and my history lives here.
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17: 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It's more than just menus. It's a movement.
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17: 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I'm Esther Dillard for the Black Information Network.
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23: BIN News This Hour, I'm Terry McCready. Iran is being spared from attacks for the time being. That word from President Trump. In a weekend post on Truth Social, Trump said, "We've just been asked by Iran and other Middle Eastern countries to hold off on any attack."
24: I said, "What would you rather do? Would you rather have us do this or not?" And they said, "We would much prefer a deal as opposed to an attack, because you don't know where these attacks lead. I mean, will they be flooded with people pouring into their country and disaster?"
23: Right now, he says he is agreeing to pause further attacks in order to get a deal done quickly that would include the immediate, complete, and total opening of the Hormuz Strait and an end to Iran's nuclear threat. While the president made clear that the U.S. is, in his words, locked and loaded and ready to go against the Islamic Republic of Iran at levels of military terror, strength, and power not seen since World War II, he said calling off a planned attack was the best thing for the future benefit of the world. Trump said Israel is on board with the latest course of action. Former Vice President Kamala Harris thinks a bigger Supreme Court might be just what America needs.
25: "We need to revisit the point of expanding the court to 13 justices like we have 13 district courts.
23: The one-time Democratic presidential nominee making the remark while speaking last week at the National Urban League Conference in Nashville, Tennessee. Harris was also pressed during the event about her plans for the future and whether she might make another run for the White House. She insisted that she is fully and sincerely focused on the upcoming midterms and has not made a decision about 2028. However, she did say she's thinking about it. All right, the end of a subsidy program that helped keep costs down for Medicare drug coverage means millions of seniors will face higher monthly costs. This undermines the Trump administration's message of cutting drug costs, as the president often touts his efforts for supporting access to cheaper drugs through Trump Rx. The Biden-era Medicare Part D subsidies expire at the end of the year and won't be offered in 2027. The optional insurance helps cover brand name and generic prescription drugs, and it was restructured by the Biden administration to impose a $2,000 annual cap on out-of-pocket spending on prescriptions. It also allowed Medicare to negotiate prices in some cases. Ethiopian authorities in the Tigray region are accusing the federal government of launching a weekend military offensive. The Tigray People's Liberation Front issuing a statement saying federal forces used heavy artillery against their positions near the border with Sudan. The TPLF says after months of blockades and proxy forces against Tigray, the government has now launched open war. Tensions between Tigray and Addis Ababa have been deteriorating since the 2022 Pretoria Agreement that ended a two-year war between the two sides. Stay informed, stay connected, and subscribe. 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I'm Terry McCready for the Black Information Network.
6: Here's what's trending this hour. President Trump says he looks forward to Todd Blanche being confirmed as the next attorney general. Trump's pick to head the DOJ had been stalled by two Republican senators who dropped their opposition after Blanche issued a formal order terminating the anti-weaponization fund on Sunday. A new executive order aimed at helping military families is now in effect, and crews are working around the clock to battle the massive wildfires in Spokane, Washington. More than 700 structures have been destroyed. I'm Amber Payton, and that's what's trending.
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0: UNC football general manager Michael Lombardi says he doesn't know why the university placed him on paid administrative leave. In a statement from his attorney, Lombardi says he's fully cooperating and looks forward to clearing his name while asking the public not to rush to judgment. UNC has said only that the investigation involves a personal matter and hopes the review moves quickly. Brittany Griner filed for divorce from her wife in Georgia's Fulton County. The WNBA star married her wife, Sherelle, in 2018. They share a two-year-old son. Court documents show the couple separated July 24th, with Brittany Griner saying their marriage was irretrievably broken. It's trade deadline day in Major League Baseball. Contenders will be looking to make their final moves in hopes of making a deep postseason run while also shedding expiring contracts. Trades can be made until 6 o'clock p.m. Eastern. And NFL training camps will continue this week. The preseason also kicks off with a Hall of Fame game Thursday between the Panthers and the Cardinals in Canton. The Rams, Chargers, and 49ers will all begin preseason play next week. With the latest in sports, I'm Misty Jordan on the Black Information Network, your home for Black News First.
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1: On your home for 24/7 news, the Black Information Network. Black pastors gathered in Atlanta, Georgia Monday, demanding GOP Senate candidate Mike Collins publicly denounce white supremacy at a news conference. This after CNN reported his son-in-law shared Nazi imagery and white nationalist content online. Atlanta News First reports Collins at first avoided answering the question directly. Reverend Timothy McDonald III, pastor at First Iconium Baptist Church, joined others outside Big Bethel AME Church in Sweet Auburn to demand Collins set the record straight.
2: Time and time again, he has been given opportunity to clarify where he stands. The voters deserve to know. Don't have us out here wondering. Just tell us who you are.
1: Collins recently released a statement to news outlets saying his son-in-law had no role in his campaign and, quote, I don't believe or support those views and I've always condemned racism and anti-Semitism regardless of the source. Thousands of Democrats came to Savannah over the weekend for their annual Georgia State Democratic Convention. Among several powerful speakers included Keisha Lance Bottoms. She's the Black Democratic candidate running for governor.
3: And you best believe. I ain't ever scared. I'll always stand up to Donald Trump when he tries to hurt the people of this state. That is the future and the leadership that we deserve in the state of Georgia.
1: The Georgia Recorder reports she was just one of several speakers to inspire the more than 1,000 Democrats who attended. Bottoms is reportedly being outspent by her Republican opponent, billionaire rival Rick Jackson. The news outlet reports Jackson, a healthcare executive who never has run for elected office, spent more than $107 million of his own money to win the Republican primary. Louisiana's attorney general is joining Alabama and Florida in investigating Dr. Anthony Fauci. Liz Merle made the announcement after Fauci invoked the Fifth Amendment more than 100 times during a Senate hearing last week. Merle says Louisiana and Missouri previously deposed Fauci and now says records contradict what he told investigators. A federal pardon does not protect him from potential state charges. Forbes has released its first ever ranking devoted entirely to historically black colleges and universities. Howard University topped the list of private HBCUs, while North Carolina A&T led among public schools. Spelman, Morehouse, Xavier of Louisiana, and Hampton rounded out the top five private schools. Unlike most college rankings, Forbes measured student outcomes, graduation rates, alumni earnings, and debt, rather than selectivity or reputation. And finally, the Caleb Wilson Hazing Prevention Act took effect August 1st, named for the 20-year-old Southern University human jukebox member who died in February 2025 from an unsanctioned Omega Psi Phi hazing ritual. The law mandates anti-hazing training, a public database of hazing incidents at state schools, and permanent campus bans for organizations found liable in a hazing death. I'm Esther Dillard on your home for Black News First, the Black Information Network.
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9: In the spring of 2015, Jacob Wells went missing in the Northwoods town of Whitetail, Minnesota.
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30: The long-running feud between Candy Burris and Tamar Braxton is heating up again. On her Speak On It podcast, Burris said she intentionally ignored Braxton during an encounter at last month's Essence Festival, saying she refuses to be cordial with someone she believes has repeatedly spoken negatively about her.
31: I was sitting there looking at her crazy because I'm like, why is she over here acting like she's trying to shake my hand in here when this lady talks crazy about me on a regular basis?
30: Burris also accused Braxton of seeking attention by mentioning her name. The pair's rocky relationship dates back years, with Braxton recently insisting she wants peace and doesn't want any ongoing beef. Elsewhere in entertainment, Nas is set to receive one of BMI's highest honors. The legendary rapper will be presented with the BMI Icon Award in recognition of his songwriting achievements and lasting impact on hip-hop. The ceremony will celebrate the songwriters, producers, and publishers behind the year's biggest R&B and hip-hop hits. The 2026 BMI R&B Hip-Hop Awards take place August 26th in L.A. With the latest in entertainment, I'm Morgan Wood on the Black Information Network.

album, he was accepting submissions of songs. Enter Brother Number Two. Brother Number Two submits a song for Brother Number One's album, but Brother Number One says, uh-uh, that's trash. So Brother

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3: Your home for 24/7 news, the Black Information Network. Now to Chicago, Illinois. That's where we're learning Illinois Secretary of State Alexei Janulius is joining the crowded Chicago mayor's race. He has announced his candidacy, confirming months of rumors.
4: Because I believe something with every ounce of my being. Chicago's greatest days are still ahead of us.
3: The Chicago native has served as Secretary of State since January of 2023. He joins a list of other candidates running for mayor, including Illinois Comptroller Susana Mendoza, U.S. Representative Mike Quigley, Matt Brewer, Dr. Nisa Lee, and George Cardenas. According to the Census Bureau Quick Facts data, 27.9% of the city's residents identify as Black or African American. As many of you know, tomorrow is another big primary election day, with Michigan voters among those heading to the polls. In Michigan, Black Lansing Elections Office Chairperson Devin Lloyd has some advice for voters.
5: You can actually preview your ballot online before you come in to vote. Make sure you're making an informed decision and make sure you're voting.
3: More than a million Michigan voters have already cast their ballots in the Democratic and Republican races for governor, the U.S. Senate, U.S. House, State House, and State Senate. Detroit's racial demographics are predominantly Black or African American, making up roughly 75% of the city's population. PBS reports the city historically has a light voter turnout. In St. Louis, Missouri, a Black man has been charged with second-degree murder in the fatal shooting of a mother of five at a Ferguson gas station. St. Louis County officials have announced the arrest of Marcus Evans in the death of 35-year-old Shaquilla Martin. Martin was shot and killed in late June while walking back to her car with her two children. A press conference on the arrest has been scheduled. Well, it was quite a gathering in Marquette Park in Chicago, Illinois. Thousands of people gathered for a peaceful march honoring Dr. Martin Luther King Jr. and the Chicago Freedom Movement. Unlike the violent protests of 1966, this event brought people from diverse backgrounds together in a journey towards peace. Dr. King's daughter, Dr. Bernice King, delivered a powerful speech calling for courage in the fight for justice. Mayor Brandon Johnson and rapper Common, both of whom are Black, were among the notable attendees at this event. And finally, a free health fair was held recently in Detroit, Michigan. Mark Elsie, the Black president of 100 Black Men of Greater Detroit Incorporated, says the group is dedicated to improving the quality of life in the African-American community. Inspired by his father, Gene Elsie, a former radio disc jockey and community advocate, Mark Elsie leads initiatives like Man Up for Better Health Fair to address health disparities in the Black community. For more international, national, state, and local news impacting the Black community, listen to the Black Information Network on the iHeartRadio app or log on to BINnews.com. 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
6: In 2019, marine scientists discovered the remains of the Clotilda at the bottom of Alabama's Mobile River. The Clotilda is believed to be the last known intact U.S. slave ship. In 1860, the Clotilda smuggled 110 Africans to Alabama, decades after the importation of slaves was outlawed in the United States. To hide the crime, the ship's captain, William Foster, burned and sunk the ship. Surviving ancestors of that final harrowing journey went on to establish Africatown, which still exists today. In her best-selling book, Barracoon, released in 2018, Zora Neale Hurston tells the story of Cudjoe Lewis, the last enslaved African on the Clotilda. The book details Lewis's experiences aboard the slave ship and his role in founding Africatown. Lewis died in 1935 at the age of 94. Africatown and the Clotilda are an intricate part of the national conversation about reparations, highlighting the lasting legacy of this dark chapter in American history. I'm Andrea Coleman on the Black Information Network.
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7: If you have insurance with State Farm, the company may soon be sending you some money, making you part of the biggest payout in the company's history. Earlier this year, State Farm announced plans to return $5 billion to eligible auto insurance policyholders through a one-time dividend. Distributions were expected to begin in late summer, but so far, no payments just yet. State Farm estimates the average payment will be about $100 per insured vehicle. However, the actual amount will vary depending on where you live and how much your premiums were in 2025. In most cases, the dividend is expected to equal between 4% and 10% of what you paid in annual premiums. State Farm says the record dividend is possible because its auto insurance business performed better than expected last year due to fewer collisions and lower repair costs. Since State Farm is owned by its policyholders rather than outside shareholders, the company can return a portion of those profits directly to customers. Money news at 24 and 54 minutes past each hour. I'm Nicole Deal on your home for Black News First, the Black Information Network.
8: I'm Amber Payton with BIN News Now. Former Vice President Kamala Harris says expanding the Supreme Court may be worth considering.
9: I just do want to stress, 28 will not matter if we don't win 26.
8: Speaking at the National Urban League Conference, Harris also addressed a possible 2028 presidential run, saying she remains focused on the midterms, but is, quote, thinking about it, end quote. A California man is facing a federal charge for allegedly sending bomb and death threats to a Mississippi judge connected to the Nolan Wells case. Prosecutors say investigators traced the online threats to 27-year-old Joseph Alfredo Vasquez Dumars. And former Sangamon County Deputy Sean Grayson will remain in prison after the Illinois Prisoner Review Board denied his request for medical release. Grayson, who has cancer, is serving 20 years for the 2024 shooting death of a Black woman, Sonia Massey, who called 911 for help. Get BIN News Now on demand 24/7 on the iHeartRadio app.
7: I'm Nicole Deal on your home for 24/7 News, the Black Information Network. Here are your top headlines this hour. In Houston, Texas, Black rapper Cartel Bow is facing legal trouble and recently appeared in court. The rapper, whose real name is Warren Brown, is facing a felony kidnapping charge after authorities say he kidnapped the mother of his three children and held her against her will for several days. Investigators allege the woman escaped from a locked closet while she was still wearing handcuffs. Brown is being held without bond. He also appeared in court Monday on separate charges of assault related to the same woman. Blacks, women, and other minority entrepreneurs in Houston, Texas, could soon feel the impact of a recent judge's ruling. A federal judge has struck down the race-based portion of Houston's Minority Women and Small Business Enterprise Program, ruling the city can no longer consider race when awarding certain public contracts. The program itself remains in place, but the decision has created uncertainty for many minority-owned businesses that say the program helped open doors to city contracts and opportunities that were previously difficult to access. In Houston, Texas, a Black funeral director operating without a license is accused of stealing the identity of a dead man. Unique Green recently walked out of a Harris County courthouse, seemingly frustrated.
10: I don't have nothing to say.
7: Green is facing multiple felony charges involving Green claiming to be the spouse of a man who died last year. Green allegedly used fraudulent documents in an effort to gain control of property, vehicles, and financial assets worth over $2 million. And here's Green's response to the allegations.
11: I'm such a celebrity.
12: I'm a celebrity.
13: Did you forge those documents?
11: Did your mother forge them? Did your mom forge them?
7: Green has been released from jail on an $800,000 bond. For now, Green is not allowed to participate in any funeral service arrangements in Harris County. Meanwhile, off the coast of Florida, 10 million people are without electricity after Cuba's national power grid completely collapsed. The sudden blackout followed a severe regional outage that had already crippled Havana and Matanzas. Officials say the entire country is dark.

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3: On December 9th, 1946 in Philadelphia, Howard Stanley Frankie Beverly was born. In 1970, he would form the group Raw Soul, which later was renamed Maze. Under the mentorship of Marvin Gaye, Frankie Beverly and Maze would go on to give us 9 gold albums. Frankie Beverly and Maze's live experience was more like a party than a concert. Dressed in his signature all white, crowds would stand at their feet and sing to the top of their lungs.
4: Ooh, and pain. I like sunshine and rain.
3: Sadly, on September 10th, 2024, Frankie Beverly left us with hits for lifetimes to come. I'm Bill Black for the Black Information Network.
5: I'm gonna make sure I'm right, girl. Yeah.
6: 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Cook County Board President Tony Prickwinkle in Illinois issued a disaster proclamation in response to severe weather, including tornadoes that hit the region on July 27. The storms caused thunderstorms, flash flooding, downed trees, power outages, and structural damage in various municipalities. The National Weather Service confirmed EF1 and EF0 tornadoes in several areas, leading to collaboration among local, state, and emergency response agencies to support affected communities. The Cook County Department of Emergency Management and Regional Security is coordinating recovery efforts, providing equipment, and working with partners like ComEd and the Red Cross. Residents are encouraged to report damages online to access available assistance and resources. A 30-year-old unhoused man in Vallejo, California, was detained in connection with 2 killings and an assault with a firearm. Angelo Castillo Ramirez was identified as the suspect in the shootings that occurred on July 28th, resulting in 2 deaths. Ramirez was located and taken into custody by police without incident. He admitted to committing both homicides and assault during an interview with detectives. The case is under review by the Solano County District Attorney's Office, and anyone with information is encouraged to contact the Vallejo Police Department. Washington State's primary election is Tuesday, August 4th. Voters are deciding all of Washington's congressional districts, state legislators, members of the Supreme Court, local and county offices, along with local measures. As of Friday, turnout was just 15%. It's too late to drop ballots in the mailbox. Voters must place ballots in official county drop boxes by 8 p.m. Tuesday or go to the post office and ask for a manual postmark. The Royal Court is set for Chicago's upcoming Bud Billiken Parade, which is the largest African-American parade in the country. Correspondent Perry Williams reports.
7: 11-year-old Lawrence Williams was crowned king and 12-year-old Lila Wilson was named the queen at yesterday's coronation ceremony at the South Shore Cultural Center. Mayor Brandon Johnson was in attendance.
8: We have so much to be proud about in Chicago, a rich history, particularly around the experience of Black folks.
7: The 95th annual Bud Billiken Parade kicks off this Saturday. I'm Perry Williams.
6: No injuries reported after a Link light rail train derailed late Saturday night at the International District Chinatown station in Seattle. Happened before midnight as fans from the Ed Sheeran concert were headed home. The train was out of service, no passengers on board. On Sunday, parts of the 1 and 2 lines were suspended and shuttle buses moved passengers while work continued to move the train. The investigation into what caused the train to derail is ongoing. Court Smith, founded in Oakland, California in 2014 by Courtney Smith, aims to create performance wear that reflects the culture of basketball. The brand focuses on making athletes look good and feel good on and off the court while building partnerships that give athletes a stake in the products. With support from the ICA Fund and J.P. 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The company's revenue grew by 259% from 2021 to 2025. I'm Kevin Brown on your home for Black News First, the Black Information Network.
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3: Born in Mississippi in 1931, James Earl Jones would become a powerful symbol of resilience and excellence. From the Great White Hope to voicing Darth Vader.
4: No, I am your father.
3: Jones' resonant voice and commanding presence helped him become one of the most distinguished actors of his generation. Crediting poetry and acting for helping him overcome a childhood stutter, his Broadway debut would come in 1957. Winning his first Tony Award in 1968, he would go on to join a select group of entertainers by also winning a Grammy, Emmy, and Oscar, or EGOT. His impact so powerful, the Court Theater on Broadway was renamed after him in 2022. Breaking barriers in Hollywood and theater at a time when opportunities for black actors were limited.
5: Go through life worried if someone had liked you or not. You best make sure that they are doing right by you.
3: James Earl Jones' success and legacy are a source of inspiration and pride for the black community. Rest in power, James Earl Jones.
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8: Work. Top Tacoma police official says there's a pattern at headquarters. Black leaders pushed out one after the other.
6: 24/7 news from our perspective.
9: The widow of black U.S. soldier, Sergeant Michael Emmanuel Swinton, who was killed recently in the U.S. war with Iran, says she has yet to hear from the U.S. government.
7: Whatever happens next.
10: President Trump is calling for signs to be placed outside the Smithsonian Museum, warning of alleged historical inaccuracy.
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0: BIN News this hour. I'm Doug Davis. Acting Attorney General Todd Blanche is saying he has resolved a major obstacle in his confirmation fight for USAG after formally rescinding the Trump administration's $1.8 billion anti-weaponization fund. During a news conference today, President Trump says he's still backing the bill that could have benefited January 6 rioters and his political allies.
11: You know, it happens to be very popular among many quarters, and I don't participate in that fund. I was certainly treated badly. I don't participate, but I thought it would be very fair for people that spent years in prison, people that were treated so badly.
0: Two Republican senators, John Cornyn and Tom Tillis, had held back their support until they got a written assurance that the fund would not move forward. But some legal analysts and opponents say the written order has loopholes. Weighing in on CNN is former Trump attorney Jim Trustee.
12: I think it's binding enough for a very practical reason. And you had a judge who basically said, you've got 2 days to send me a memo explaining how there's a real case here. That's when we had the settlement. The last thing you want to do with a judge who's going to be aggressive is to come back and try to play this jujitsu of signatures and say, well, you know, I didn't sign off, just my agent, the attorney general, or the acting attorney general did. It's not going to play. I think the president knows that. I think this thing is moving over to the legislative world where it would at least have a better chance of being constitutional because they've got the power of the purse.
0: The Senate votes tomorrow. Meanwhile, black leaders are still unpacking a warning from Maryland Governor African-American Wes Moore. He said President Trump could use federal power to interfere with the midterm elections. Moore spoke in Oklahoma City at a summer session as he became chair of the National Governors Association. He pointed to voter-by-mail restrictions, efforts to obtain voter data from states, and the possibility of federal agents or troops nearing polling places. But Moore also widened the conversation. He said too many people are making money off of division, and that political conflict has become a business model for some leaders. Take a listen.
13: Where people actually win when other people suffer. When people are not being asked to sacrifice because they think things will get better. They're being asked to sacrifice because others enjoy watching them suffer. At a time when many people feel like the folks in Washington know all of this, and they just simply don't care.
14: Moore's message was that leaders should be focused on building opportunity, not building careers off of conflict. And finally, a group of black and white faith leaders and activists were arrested at the Capitol in Washington, D.C. today after staging a Moral Monday protest against the Save America Act. The arrest occurred in the atrium after Senate Majority Leader John Thune failed to meet with the coalition led by Reverend William Barber II.
15: I'm not going. I said, I'm not going. I'm just trying to take care of my people. I'm not going to go in. But y'all don't have a van that can take me.
16: We do. If you're in the perimeter, you got to get arrested.
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14: Their action is part of a national effort called 100 Days, 1,000 Marches to the Polls, organized by the Repairers of the Breach and the Moral Monday Movement. 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I'm Doug Davis. 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
18: Here's what's trending this hour. The first two deaths of the cyclosporiasis outbreak are being reported. State officials in Michigan say the people who died after contracting the illness had significant underlying health conditions. Capital One says money laundering concerns are why it closed several accounts tied to President Trump and his businesses in 2021. And speaking on CNN's State of the Union, Health and Human Services Secretary Robert F. Kennedy Jr. says children should be vaccinated for measles. I'm Amber Payton, and that's what's trending.
6: Black Information Network, Eye on HBCUs, covering the latest news, sports, and events at our historically black colleges and universities. Here's Morgan Wood.
19: Forbes has released its first ever ranking dedicated exclusively to historically black colleges and universities, highlighting the schools it says best prepare students for long-term success. The Mecca, Howard University, topped the list of private HBCUs, followed by Spelman, Morehouse, Xavier University of Louisiana, and Hampton. On the public side, North Carolina A&T claimed the number one spot with Florida A&M, Prairie View A&M, Morgan State, and the University of the Virgin Islands rounding out the top five. The rankings evaluated 20 HBCUs using factors including graduate salaries, return on investment, student debt, graduation rates, and alumni outcomes. Forbes says the list is designed to recognize institutions that continue to deliver strong academic value while producing leaders across business, government, medicine, education, and beyond. With the latest HBCU news, I'm Morgan Wood on the Black Information Network, your home for Black news first.
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24: The opinions, beliefs, and viewpoints expressed in this commentary are those of the author and do not necessarily represent those of BIN and its founding partners and employees. Now it's time to bring the funk with Roland S. Martin.
25: Donald Trump and MAGA are doing all they can to steal the 2026 midterm elections. What they are now doing is going to the Supreme Court, and they want the Supreme Court to agree with them that they can block mail-in ballots. Do y'all understand what's going on? Literally, a federal appeals court upheld a previous ruling blocking much of the executive order. What Donald Trump has done is call for the Postal Service, which is supposed to be not apolitical, nonpartisan. They want to restrict delivering mail-in ballots to states that give the federal government a list of eligible voters. Seriously, the executive order directs the Homeland Security Department and the Social Security Administration to create a list of what they call verified absentee voters, even though elections are left up to the state. And so the Postal Service will be picking and choosing. In fact, they're threatening to withhold federal funds from states that don't turn over their voter rolls. Now, remember, the Supreme Court previously ruled that a person cannot sue the Postal Service for their failure to deliver mail. This is absolutely scary, folks. They are scared to death, absentee voting. They don't care about elderly voters, rural voters. This is about how can we shrink the electorate in order to win. This is how Republicans have always rigged elections. This, folks, is a real threat to democracy. And this is why we have to have overwhelming turnout at the ballot box in November. We have got to defeat every Republican, every MAGA at the ballot box. I'm Roland Martin of the Black Information Network.
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1: Wood on your home for Black News First. The Black Information Network. President Trump's criticism of the Justice Department is putting interim D.C. U.S. Attorney Jeanine Pirro under renewed scrutiny after her office dropped vandalism charges against former Olympian David Hearn. Federal prosecutors asked a judge Friday to dismiss the case, saying problems with the lining of the Lincoln Memorial reflecting pole stemmed from poor contractor work and that there was no way to prove Hearn's guilt beyond a reasonable doubt. In a Truth Social post on Saturday, President Trump called the damage a pure case of vandalism, and he disagreed 100% with Pirro's decision. Hearn's attorneys are now demanding an apology and say they're considering legal action. The dispute also drew reaction from Louisiana Republican Senator John Kennedy, who questioned whether the president truly believes his own claims.
2: Let me start with the president. The president says it was caused by vandals. I don't know whether he really believes that or it's part of his political messaging or he's just thinking out loud.
1: Kennedy also weighed in on the Justice Department's decision to dismiss the case while acknowledging the president's frustration.
2: He exists loudly and he grows anxious when he has an unexpressed thought. I'm not saying he doesn't really believe it. I just don't know.
1: Meanwhile, a Florida senator has introduced a bill that would require the display of the U.S. flag in D.C. classrooms and a daily recitation of the Pledge of Allegiance. Republican Senator Ashley Moody says the bill is designed to fight anti-American sentiment in D.C. schools. She says her bill would help restore pride in American values at a time when failed ideologies like communism are gaining traction. D.C. schools are required by law to display the U.S. flag and D.C. flags on their grounds. I'm Morgan Wood on your home for Black News First, the Black Information Network.
3: Robert F. Kennedy Jr. says parents should get their children vaccinated for measles. The Health and Human Services Secretary made the comments on CNN's State of the Union.
4: A measles vaccine is effective. It stops measles in about 97% of the cases. People should get vaccinated.
3: His comments come as measles cases have grown in the U.S. A Johns Hopkins University tracker for health data found there were nearly 2,300 confirmed cases in the U.S. as of last month, passing the amount of cases recorded in 2025. After a standoff between senators and the Trump administration lasted for weeks, Acting Attorney General Todd Blanche says both sides have reached a deal to end the almost $2 billion anti-weaponization fund. Blanche said on X that his team had met with senators for weeks to address concerns and praised the discussions as productive. And that's your Washington Roundup. I'm Mike Moore on your home for 24/7 News, the Black Information Network.
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8: 7 Save-A-Lot grocery stores in Chicago, Illinois are closing 4 years after the city gave over $13 million to parent company Yellow Banana.
5: What happens next?
9: Wisconsin's Attorney General is urging residents to trust in the independent review on the deadly shooting of 38-year-old Corey Ruiz.
6: Happens here. Your money on the Black Information Network.
10: One United Bank is widely recognized as the largest Black-owned bank in the United States. It continues to position itself as a financial institution focused on serving Black communities and helping to close the racial wealth gap. The bank was reportedly formed through the merger of several Black-owned banks and now operates nationally through mostly digital and online banking services. The bank is a Certified Community Development Financial Institution, or CDFI. Accordingly, it has directed hundreds of millions of dollars into loans and investments in historically underserved communities. And speaking of being there when you need them, according to the company's website, oneunited.com, they even fund small emergency loans with no credit check. The bank is reportedly not just offering checking and savings accounts. Its mission is to invest in Black communities, help Black families become more financially literate, offer more access to capital, and create a path to wealth. 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
10: Nicole Deal on your home for 24/7 News, the Black Information Network. We begin in Texas with a case that is eerily similar to the death of Nolan Wells in Mississippi. A grand jury in Dallas County has indicted 19-year-old Lucas Roper, who is white, in connection with the drowning death of 18-year-old Daniel Irving, who is black. Irving disappeared back in April, and his mother remembers the pain.
11: I called and texted my son multiple times, and there was no reply. I was immediately alone.
10: Investigators say Roper admitted to throwing away Irving's clothes, deleting messages from his phone, and then throwing the phone away. The medical examiner ruled his death accidental. Meanwhile, a new report says recent federal policy changes under the Trump administration are putting decades of progress for Black Americans at risk. The National Urban League's annual State of Black America report cites numerous concerns while accusing the administration of weakening civil rights protections. The White House disputes those claims, saying they are expanding economic opportunity and support for historically Black colleges and universities. In other news, the American Red Cross is declaring a nationwide blood supply crisis. Donations have fallen to a 4-year summer low, but the organization's Kelly Eisenor says it wouldn't be difficult to reverse the trend.
12: If we could just get 3 more donors at every single blood drive this summer, that would be enough to stop the shortage.
10: Right now, there's less than a 1-day supply of type O positive blood, the most commonly transfused blood type. And finally, former President Barack Obama is continuing one of his favorite summer traditions by releasing his annual playlist. The collection of over 40 songs span hip-hop, R&B, gospel, jazz, rock, and international genres. The playlist opens with a Glenn Hansard track, adding a message of support for the late musician's family. The list features artists from Doechii, Marvin Gaye, Nina Simone, Earth, Wind, and Fire, A Tribe Called Quest, Drake, The Beatles, Johnny Cash, and others. I'm Nicole Deal on your home for Black News First, the Black Information Network. Your Healthy Minute is next.
26: 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I'm Mike Eiland on the Black Information Network.
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15: I'm Amber Payton with BIN News Now. President Trump says he looks forward to Todd Blanche being confirmed as Attorney General.
16: He's going to do a great job. Everybody knows it.
15: Blanche's nomination had been stalled by two Republican senators over a proposed $1.8 billion compensation fund for January 6 defendants and others who say they were unfairly targeted. Black Los Angeles Mayor Karen Bass is significantly outpacing challenger Nithya Raman in fundraising. Bass raised more than $511,000 in June and has brought in nearly $3.8 million overall, compared with Raman's roughly $1.2 million. The general election is set for November 3rd. And Georgia Democrats rallied supporters at their state convention in Savannah, focusing largely on the cost of living. Lieutenant Governor nominee Josh McLaurin criticized Republican leadership, while Black gubernatorial candidate Keisha Lance Bottoms said she wants to represent all Georgians, not just President Trump's supporters. Get BIN News Now on demand 24/7 on the iHeartRadio app.
17: I'm Vanessa Tyler on the Black Information Network, your home for Black News First. It's happened again. A child got hold to a loaded gun, and since this time it was a 4-year-old boy in Florida who critically injured himself. Broward County Sheriff officials are warning adults yet again about the dangers of firearms in kids.
18: It only takes 10 seconds for a child to drown. It is the same thing when it comes to a firearm. If you leave a child in a space with a loaded firearm, if that firearm is unlocked, it just takes a couple of seconds for tragedy to strike.
17: One in three homes with children have firearms, and Florida law clearly states gun owners must keep guns away from children under the age of 16. Every responsible gun owner must secure all firearms in a locked box or with a trigger lock. Those who think it's safe from a curious child in a purse or in a car or up on a shelf will find they are tragically mistaken. They are fed up in Philly. A man lying dead on the street. One more to the body count of street violence.
19: Being a 39, press gun report of a shooting. 290 Clementine, there's no flash.
17: The police call for a shooting, and the people living in the area of West Clementine Street say enough. The 42-year-old man died at the hospital. This woman, who lives right where he was shot dead, knew him.
27: It hurts, especially when you know the person. It's just gotta stop. Every time you turn the TV on, there's somebody gonna kill somebody.
17: The elderly no longer feel safe, and children playing outside better know the sound of gunfire so they can scramble for cover.
28: It's not safe enough for older people to walk around here and do what they need to do. It does need to get better.
17: Meantime, the Philadelphia police will add one more homicide to their caseload as the investigation continues. The smiling photo of two white teens standing waist-deep in water holding up about a dozen fresh-caught fish. It's the cover shot of the fundraiser urging you to show you stand with Nolan's targeted friends. They are seeking $100,000, and at last check, they were very close to raising it on Give, Send, Go, the online fundraising campaign for the white boys who set out on a boating trip to Horn Island, Mississippi with 18-year-old Nolan Wells. They returned alive. He did not. The black teen's body found days later after their 4th of July outing. The friends say they are under fire and the money raised is for their legal fees. In the meantime, there are the questions crying out for answers from Nolan's family and the entire black community as a mother mourns her son.
1: The way he made everyone around him feel comfortable, loved, and at ease. Your absence has left an emptiness that can never truly be filled. A piece of our hearts will always be missing.
17: The case is now headed to a Mississippi grand jury to determine if any foul play was involved in the drowning of

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2: The United States Senate has had a total of 12 Black members, with the first being Hiram Rhodes Rebels, elected in 1870 during the Reconstruction era. Jim Crow and other disenfranchisement tactics led to a gap of nearly 90 years between the first and second U.S. Black senators. In 1992, Carol Moseley Braun became the first Black woman to serve in the U.S. Senate.
3: I don't know, maybe this is just my day to get to talk about race. Maybe I'm just lucky like that today.
2: Vice President Kamala Harris became the second Black female to serve as a U.S. senator in 2017. Barack Obama was the fifth Black senator and the first to be elected president of the United States.
4: Race is an issue that I believe this nation cannot afford to ignore right now.
2: While Georgia's Raphael Warnock is the latest Black member of the U.S. Senate after his 2021 election. Black U.S. senators have made contributions to the country and paved the way for future generations of Black leaders. And that's a fact. This is Mike Moore for the Black Information Network.
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8: 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Here's what's happening right now in your region. Governor Abigail Spanberger announced that her administration has restored the civil rights of more than 66,000 Virginians with prior felony convictions. The restorations allow eligible residents to vote, serve on juries, and seek public office. In November, Virginia voters will consider a constitutional amendment that would make voting rights restoration automatic after a person is released from prison. The Virginia NAACP praised the move, saying it returns a fundamental right to thousands who have rejoined their communities. HBCU Howard University is responding to outcry after more than 500 incoming freshmen were disenrolled for missing a July 10th payment deadline. According to DC News Now, interim president Dr. Wayne Frederick apologized to affected students and families, saying many have since been reinstated after completing payments or verifying financial aid. Howard says it reviewed every case and is exploring options, including deferred enrollment for students still without a fall plan. More than 2,200 incoming students have completed all enrollment requirements, while the university says it is working to prevent similar confusion in the future. Heading south to Charlotte, the Queen City is changing how it awards city contracts after a new North Carolina law ended race and gender-based contracting goals. The Charlotte Observer reports officials say the city will replace its minority and women-owned business program with a race and gender-neutral small business enterprise model. Business inclusion officer Stephen Coker says the city's mission has not changed. However, Councilman Malcolm Graham warns the shift could lead to fewer contracts for Black, Hispanic, and women-owned businesses. City leaders will provide a more detailed implementation update in September. North Carolina lawmakers are expected to take up House Bill 328 this week after the state Senate approved the measure earlier this month. The bill would cap THC levels in hemp products and could effectively ban THC drinks sold by hemp businesses and breweries. Industry leaders warn the change could shut down companies and cost thousands of jobs. Natasha Andrews, president of the National Association of Black Cannabis Lawyers, says lawmakers should address safety, labeling, and childproof packaging without eliminating the legal industry. Supporters say the bill would close a loophole allowing intoxicating products to be sold with limited oversight.
9: My career wouldn't be what it is today without the Hampton Roads area. So this was my thank you to the area.
8: And a popular Black Hampton Roads DJ, Derek Izzy the DJ Isabel, is hosting his fifth annual Izzy's Community Day August 8th at Lafayette Park in Norfolk.
9: I'm originally from Georgia, like born and raised in Georgia. I moved here when I transferred to Norfolk State, and I feel like since then the area has adopted me as their child.
8: The free event will offer book bags, food, haircuts, health screenings, and financial literacy workshops, along with a mini concert and three-on-three basketball tournament. Isabel tells Wavy News 10 the event is his way of thanking the community that helped build his career. 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
0: Most people know about Restaurant Week, but not everyone knows there's a Black Restaurant Week born in Houston, Texas in 2016 and is now spreading to cities across the country. It's more than just menus. It's a movement.
10: And so we really want to create something that was more all-inclusive to the creative things we were seeing happening in the food scene.
0: That's one of the three founders, Fallon Farrell.
10: As we've grown through the years, we've literally watched businesses start off as like a pop-up food tent and now having like two or three locations.
0: From soul food kitchens to hidden gem caterers, Black Restaurant Week shines a light where it's long been missing. It's helped generate tens of millions of dollars for Black-owned businesses, keeping legacies alive and creating new ones. And it's part of Black history still being written every time a diner takes that first bite. I'm Esther Dillard for the Black Information Network.
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0: 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I'm Charlamagne Tha God, host of the world's most dangerous morning show, The Breakfast Club. And my history lives here.
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4: Right in the middle of the fun at the popular Bite of Seattle Food Festival. Three dead, at least four people shot, including a two-year-old. The injured will survive.
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6: Black history is American history, and we are not going to let the extremists whitewash it. 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
7: BIN News This Hour, I'm Terry McCready. Iran is being spared from attacks for the time being, that word from President Trump. In a weekend post on Truth Social, Trump said, "We've just been asked by Iran and other Middle Eastern countries to hold off on any attack."
8: I said, "What would you rather do? Would you rather have us do this or not?" And they said, "We would much prefer a deal as opposed to an attack, because you don't know where these attacks lead. I mean, will they be flooded with people pouring into their country and disaster?"
7: Right now, he says he is agreeing to pause further attacks in order to get a deal done quickly that would include the immediate, complete, and total opening of the Hormuz Strait and an end to Iran's nuclear threat. While the president made clear that the U.S. is, in his words, locked and loaded and ready to go against the Islamic Republic of Iran at levels of military terror, strength, and power not seen since World War II, he said calling off a planned attack was the best thing for the future benefit of the world. Trump said Israel is on board with the latest course of action. Former Vice President Kamala Harris thinks a bigger Supreme Court might be just what America needs.
9: "We need to revisit the point of expanding the court to 13 justices like we have 13 district courts."
7: The one-time Democratic presidential nominee making the remark while speaking last week at the National Urban League Conference in Nashville, Tennessee. Harris was also pressed during the event about her plans for the future and whether she might make another run for the White House. She insisted that she is fully and sincerely focused on the upcoming midterms and has not made a decision about 2028. However, she did say she's thinking about it. All right, the end of a subsidy program that helped keep costs down for Medicare drug coverage means millions of seniors will face higher monthly costs. This undermines the Trump administration's message of cutting drug costs, as the president often touts his efforts for supporting access to cheaper drugs through Trump RX. The Biden-era Medicare Part D subsidies expire at the end of the year and won't be offered in 2027. The optional insurance helps cover brand name and generic prescription drugs, and it was restructured by the Biden administration to impose a $2,000 annual cap on out-of-pocket spending on prescriptions. It also allowed Medicare to negotiate prices in some cases. Ethiopian authorities in the Tigray region are accusing the federal government of launching a weekend military offensive. The Tigray People's Liberation Front issuing a statement saying federal forces used heavy artillery against their positions near the border with Sudan. The TPLF says after months of blockades and proxy forces against Tigray, the government has now launched open war. Tensions between Tigray and Addis Ababa have been deteriorating since the 2022 Pretoria Agreement that ended a two-year war between the two sides. Stay informed, stay connected, and subscribe. Follow BIN News This Hour wherever you get your podcasts. I'm Terry McCready for the Black Information Network.
10: Here's what's trending this hour. President Trump says he looks forward to Todd Blanche being confirmed as the next attorney general. Trump's pick to head the DOJ had been stalled by two Republican senators who dropped their opposition after Blanche issued a formal order terminating the anti-weaponization fund on Sunday. A new executive order aimed at helping military families is now in effect, and crews are working around the clock to battle the massive wildfires in Spokane, Washington. More than 700 structures have been destroyed. I'm Amber Payton, and that's what's trending.
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12: UNC football general manager Michael Lombardi says he doesn't know why the university placed him on paid administrative leave. In a statement from his attorney, Lombardi says he's fully cooperating and looks forward to clearing his name while asking the public not to rush to judgment. UNC has said only that the investigation involves a personal matter and hopes the review moves quickly. Brittany Griner filed for divorce from her wife in Georgia's Fulton County. The WNBA star married her wife, Sherelle, in 2018. They share a two-year-old son. Court documents show the couple separated July 24th, with Brittany Griner saying their marriage was irretrievably broken. It's trade deadline day in Major League Baseball. Contenders will be looking to make their final moves in hopes of making a deep postseason run while also shedding expiring contracts. Trades can be made until 6 o'clock p.m. Eastern. And NFL training camps will continue this week. The preseason also kicks off with a Hall of Fame game Thursday between the Panthers and the Cardinals in Canton. The Rams, Chargers, and 49ers will all begin preseason play next week. With the latest in sports, I'm Misty Jordan on the Black Information Network, your home for Black News First.
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13: Your home for 24/7 news, the Black Information Network. Black pastors gathered in Atlanta, Georgia Monday, demanding GOP Senate candidate Mike Collins publicly denounce white supremacy at a news conference. This after CNN reported his son-in-law shared Nazi imagery and white nationalist content online. Atlanta News First reports Collins at first avoided answering the question directly. Reverend Timothy McDonald III, pastor at First Iconium Baptist Church, joined others outside Big Bethel AME Church in Sweet Auburn to demand Collins set the record straight.
14: Time and time again, he has been given opportunity to clarify where he stands. The voters deserve to know. Don't have us out here wondering. Just tell us who you are.
13: Collins recently released a statement to news outlets saying his son-in-law had no role in his campaign and, quote, I don't believe or support those views and I've always condemned racism and anti-Semitism regardless of the source. Thousands of Democrats came to Savannah over the weekend for their annual Georgia State Democratic Convention. Among several powerful speakers included Keisha Lance Bottoms. She's the Black Democratic candidate running for governor.
15: And you best believe I ain't ever scared. I'll always stand up to Donald Trump when he tries to hurt the people of this state. That is the future and the leadership that we deserve in the state of Georgia.
13: The Georgia Recorder reports she was just one of several speakers to inspire the more than 1,000 Democrats who attended. Bottoms is reportedly being outspent by her Republican opponent, billionaire rival Rick Jackson. The news outlet reports Jackson, a healthcare executive who never has run for elected office, spent more than $107 million of his own money to win the Republican primary. Louisiana's attorney general is joining Alabama and Florida in investigating Dr. Anthony Fauci. Liz Merle made the announcement after Fauci invoked the Fifth Amendment more than 100 times during a Senate hearing last week. Merle says Louisiana and Missouri previously deposed Fauci and now says records contradict what he told investigators. A federal pardon does not protect him from potential state charges. Forbes has released its first ever ranking devoted entirely to historically Black colleges and universities. Howard University topped the list of private HBCUs, while North Carolina A&T led among public schools. Spelman, Morehouse, Xavier of Louisiana, and Hampton rounded out the top five private schools. Unlike most college rankings, Forbes measured student outcomes, graduation rates, alumni earnings, and debt, rather than selectivity or reputation. And finally, the Caleb Wilson Hazing Prevention Act took effect August 1st, named for the 20-year-old Southern University human jukebox member who died in February 2025 from an unsanctioned Omega Psi Phi hazing ritual. The law mandates anti-hazing training, a public database of hazing incidents at state schools, and permanent campus bans for organizations found liable in a hazing death. I'm Esther Dillard on your home for Black News First, the Black Information Network.
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17: For decades, a quiet and remote Australian country town nurtured a world-class monster. 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
17: 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I'm Matthew Condon, journalist and true crime author, and I've spent years researching and tracking the life and crimes of this vicious murderer. 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
17: 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He self-confessed to 33. My opinion, it's closer to 100. From Wooshka Studios, I'm Matthew Condon, and this is Ghostgate Road.
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12: Cassie Ventura has scored a legal victory in a civil lawsuit tied to Sean Diddy Combs. A federal judge dismissed with prejudice the racketeering, sex trafficking, and human trafficking claims brought against Ventura by former male escort Clayton Howard, meaning those claims cannot be refiled against her. Howard alleged Ventura was an active participant in Combs' alleged criminal enterprise, but the lawsuit against Combs remains ongoing. Elsewhere in entertainment news, the Hollywood Chamber of Commerce has announced the class of 2027 for the Hollywood Walk of Fame, with several Black entertainers among this year's honorees. Actor Idris Elba and Delroy Lindo will receive stars in the motion picture category, while Kiki Palmer, David Alan Grier, and Raven Simone are being recognized for television. In recording, Lil Wayne and Grandmaster Flash earned the honor, and radio personality Charlamagne tha God will receive a star in the radio category. The 32-member class was selected from hundreds of nominations and will be honored during ceremonies over the next 2 years. With the latest in entertainment, I'm Morgan Wood on the Black Information Network.
10: This is Esther Dillard with another spotlight on Black excellence. Tyler Perry is one of the most successful figures in the entertainment industry. Born in New Orleans, Louisiana in 1969, Emmett Perry Jr. endured a difficult childhood marked by poverty and abuse. After changing his name and moving to Atlanta in 1992, Tyler Perry began writing and producing stage plays that became highly successful.
20: All you gotta do is take an R&B song, put Jesus in it, and it's a gospel song.
10: What? It was also during that time that he created his signature character, the iconic Mabel Medea Simmons.
21: Yea, though she walked in the valley with the shadow of Little Red Riding Hood and the Three Bears.
10: With an estimated net worth of over $1 billion, Tyler Perry is also a generous philanthropist, having donated millions to such causes as education, civil rights, and disaster relief, and another shining example of Black excellence. I'm Esther Dillard on the Black Information Network.
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22: Information Network. Now to Chicago, Illinois. That's where we're learning Illinois Secretary of State Alexei Janulius is joining the crowded Chicago mayor's race. He has announced his candidacy, confirming months of rumors.
23: Because I believe something with every ounce of my being. Chicago's greatest days are still ahead of us.
22: The Chicago native has served as Secretary of State since January of 2023. He joins a list of other candidates running for mayor, including Illinois Comptroller Susana Mendoza, U.S. Representative Mike Quigley, Matt Brewer, Dr. Nisa Lee, and George Cardenas. According to the Census Bureau Quick Facts data, 27.9% of the city's residents identify as Black or African American. As many of you know, tomorrow is another big primary election day with Michigan voters among those heading to the polls. In Michigan, Black Lansing Elections Office Chairperson Devin Lloyd has some advice for voters.
0: You can actually preview your ballot online before you come in to vote. Make sure you're making an informed decision and make sure you're voting.
22: More than a million Michigan voters have already cast their ballots in the Democratic and Republican races for governor, the U.S. Senate, U.S. House, State House, and State Senate. Detroit's racial demographics are predominantly Black or African American, making up roughly 75% of the city's population. PBS reports the city historically has a light voter turnout. In St. Louis, Missouri, a Black man has been charged with second-degree murder in the fatal shooting of a mother of five at a Ferguson gas station. St. Louis County officials have announced the arrest of Marcus Evans and the death of 35-year-old Shaquilla Martin. Martin was shot and killed in late June while walking back to her car with her two children. A press conference on the arrest has been scheduled. Well, it was quite a gathering in Marquette Park in Chicago, Illinois. Thousands of people gathered for a peaceful march honoring Dr. Martin Luther King Jr. and the Chicago Freedom Movement. Unlike the violent protests of 1966, this event brought people from diverse backgrounds together in a journey towards peace. Dr. King's daughter, Dr. Bernice King, delivered a powerful speech calling for courage in the fight for justice. Mayor Brandon Johnson and rapper Common, both of whom are Black, were among the notable attendees at this event. And finally, a free health fair was held recently in Detroit, Michigan. Mark Elsey, the Black president of 100 Black Men of Greater Detroit Incorporated, says the group is dedicated to improving the quality of life in the African-American community. Inspired by his father, Gene Elsey, a former radio disc jockey and community advocate, Mark Elsey leads initiatives like Man Up for Better Health Fair to address health disparities in the Black community. For more international, national, state, and local news impacting the Black community, listen to the Black Information Network on the iHeartRadio app or log on to BINnews.com. I'm Mike Moore on your home for 24/7 News, the Black Information Network.
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2: I'm Bill Black with another Bet You Didn't Know music fact. Okay, this is Patrice Rushens. And this was her big, big record, Forget Me Nots. But did you know there was a very, very, very big record written for Patrice Rushens? She declined? Let me explain. Okay, surely you know this song, right?

0: Americans are being forced to choose between health care and other necessities. Unfortunately, many families delay or skip medical care altogether because they simply can't afford it. That's why a growing coalition of health care advocates, civil rights groups, and community organizations is launching a nationwide effort called One Nation Overcharged. Their mission is to draw attention to the rising cost of health care in the United States. The campaign is led by the Robert Wood Johnson Foundation, where Dr. Starsky Wilson, who is Black, is the chairman of the board. The One Nation Overcharge campaign wants to amplify the stories of Americans who are struggling to afford doctor visits, prescriptions, insurance premiums, and other medical expenses. The campaign also encourages people to speak out about health care affordability. Organizers say the goal is to build public awareness and spark conversations about solutions. In other words, putting patients ahead of profits. Money News at 24 and 54 minutes past each hour. I'm Nicole Deal on your home for Black News First, the Black Information Network.
1: I'm Amber Payton with BIN News Now. Former Vice President Kamala Harris says expanding the Supreme Court may be worth considering.
2: I just do want to stress, 28 will not matter if we don't win 26.
1: Speaking at the National Urban League Conference, Harris also addressed a possible 2028 presidential run, saying she remains focused on the midterms, but is, quote, thinking about it, end quote. A California man is facing a federal charge for allegedly sending bomb and death threats to a Mississippi judge connected to the Nolan Wells case. Prosecutors say investigators traced the online threats to 27-year-old Joseph Alfredo Vasquez Dumars. And former Sangamon County Deputy Sean Grayson will remain in prison after the Illinois Prisoner Review Board denied his request for medical release. Grayson, who has cancer, is serving 20 years for the 2024 shooting death of a Black woman, Sonia Massey, who called 911 for help. Get BIN News Now on demand 24/7 on the iHeartRadio app.
3: I'm Mike Stevens on your home for Black News First, the Black Information Network. Here's what's happening right now.
4: And I said, well, what happened?
3: That woman tells NBC TV in Dallas how her elderly mother was almost kidnapped, police say, by a Black man named Jonte Burgess. Fort Worth police say he may be a serial kidnapper involved in at least two other attacks. Her daughter says, what took police so long to catch up with the guy?
4: I mean, how many more times does it have to happen?
3: The 63-year-old woman was not hurt physically, but emotionally, it still has her shaken up. This happened outside a Dollar Tree store when police say the suspect came up behind her. Her husband helped to stop the attack. Police say always be alert in public places. The Black suspect is charged with attempted kidnapping, exposing himself, and assaulting an officer. We're hours away from Black voters in Missouri coming to the polls to decide if Black pro-Israel incumbent Wesley Bell will get a second term in Congress, or Cori Bush, the Black Democratic Socialist, who was in office previously as a progressive. One of them will represent Democrats in November. This was Bush and Bell in the past talking to NBC News about their opposing positions.
5: I fight against anti-Semitism and Islamophobia. I fight all hatred and all bigotry.
6: She voted against the bipartisan infrastructure bill. She voted against the child tax credit. And I'll be a progressive member of Congress, but I'm also going to be a practical member of Congress.
3: Primary voting is taking place in five states, including in Virginia and Michigan, where many Black voters are heading to the polls. In Florida, new TV campaign ads by opponents of Black Republican congressman and candidate for governor Byron Donalds as controversial images, which picture him as a drug dealer, which some say represents a racial stereotype. But it is true, at age 18, Donalds was arrested in Florida for marijuana possession, and he later acknowledged he was also selling it at the time, calling it a bad decision from his youth. He did not serve time and instead went into a pre-trial diversion program, which he says was all part of what helped to change his life for the better going forward. Donald spent 3 years at HBCU FAMU before graduating elsewhere. And it's not at HBCU, but Black students who attend Rice University in Houston are among those who could benefit from a major expansion of its investment financial aid program, which extends free tuition to students from families earning up to $200,000 a year. Students from families earning less than $100,000 will get full coverage of tuition plus mandatory fees, room, and board. The university said the change is designed to open the door to more talented students, to give families clearer information about college costs, and to help graduates pursue their goals without student debt. For more

0: Despite these challenges, her determination was undeniable. She trained barefoot on dirt roads with homemade equipment, proving that passion can overcome the biggest obstacles. At the 1948 Olympics, Coachman's high jump cleared the bar at 5 feet 6 and 1/8 inches, and she became the first Black woman to win a gold medal. Beyond the track, Coachman became a role model and advocate for young athletes, encouraging them to pursue their dreams regardless of any barriers along the way. As we celebrate all of our country's gold medal winners, let's also take a moment to remember Alice Coachman, the first Black woman to win an Olympic gold medal. This is Bree Wood for the Black Information Network.
1: I'm Kevin Brown on your home for 24/7 news, the Black Information Network. Cook County Board President Tony Prickwinkle in Illinois issued a disaster proclamation in response to severe weather, including tornadoes that hit the region on July 27. The storms caused thunderstorms, flash flooding, downed trees, power outages, and structural damage in various municipalities. The National Weather Service confirmed EF1 and EF0 tornadoes in several areas, leading to collaboration among local, state, and emergency response agencies to support affected communities. The Cook County Department of Emergency Management and Regional Security is coordinating recovery efforts, providing equipment, and working with partners like ComEd and the Red Cross. Residents are encouraged to report damages online to access available assistance and resources. A 30-year-old unhoused man in Vallejo, California, was detained in connection with two killings and an assault with a firearm. Angelo Castillo Ramirez was identified as the suspect in the shootings that occurred on July 28th, resulting in two deaths. Ramirez was located and taken into custody by police without incident. He admitted to committing both homicides and assault during an interview with detectives. The case is under review by the Solano County District Attorney's Office, and anyone with information is encouraged to contact the Vallejo Police Department. Washington State's primary election is Tuesday, August 4th. Voters are deciding all of Washington's congressional districts, state legislators, members of the Supreme Court, local and county offices, along with local measures. As of Friday, turnout was just 15%. It's too late to drop ballots in the mailbox. Voters must place ballots in official county drop boxes by 8 p.m. Tuesday or go to the post office and ask for a manual postmark. The Royal Court is set for Chicago's upcoming Bud Billiken Parade, which is the largest African-American parade in the country. Correspondent Perry Williams reports.
2: 11-year-old Lawrence Williams was crowned king and 12-year-old Lila Wilson was named the queen at yesterday's coronation ceremony at the South Shore Cultural Center. Mayor Brandon Johnson was in attendance.
3: We have so much to be proud about in Chicago, a rich history, particularly around the experience of Black folks.
2: The 95th annual Bud Billiken Parade kicks off this Saturday. I'm Perry Williams.
1: No injuries reported after a Link light rail train derailed late Saturday night at the International District Chinatown station in Seattle. Happened before midnight as fans from the Ed Sheeran concert were headed home. The train was out of service, no passengers on board. On Sunday, parts of the 1 and 2 lines were suspended and shuttle buses moved passengers while work continued to move the train. The investigation into what caused the train to derail is ongoing. Court Smith, founded in Oakland, California in 2014 by Courtney Smith, aims to create performance wear that reflects the culture of basketball. The brand focuses on making athletes look good and feel good on and off the court while building partnerships that give athletes a stake in the products. With support from the ICA Fund and J.P. Morgan Chase, Court Smith received a loan to acquire a local manufacturing business, strengthening its supply chain and creating local jobs. The company's revenue grew by 259% from 2021 to 2025. I'm Kevin Brown on your home for Black News First, the Black Information Network.
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3: Oprah Winfrey is shutting down the residential portion of her Leadership Academy for Girls in South Africa after nearly 20 years.
4: To around the corner.
5: A white woman in Austin, Texas was caught on camera using the N-word toward a group of black men, leading to her arrest by a black police officer in a moment of poetic justice.
1: This is BIN.
6: People were accusing me of murdering my best friend. It's sick. I mean, like, just because of race.
2: Black news first.
7: BIN News this hour. I'm Doug Davis. Acting Attorney General Todd Blanche is saying he has resolved a major obstacle in his confirmation fight for USAG after formally rescinding the Trump administration's $1.8 billion anti-weaponization fund. During a news conference today, President Trump says he's still backing the bill that could have benefited January 6 rioters and his political allies.
8: And it happens to be very popular among many quarters, and I don't participate in that fund. I was certainly treated badly. I don't participate, but I thought it would be very fair for people that spent years in prison, people that were treated so badly.
7: Two Republican senators, John Cornyn and Tom Tillis, had held back their support until they got a written assurance that the fund would not move forward. But some legal analysts and opponents say the written order has loopholes. Weighing in on CNN is former Trump attorney Jim Trustee.
9: I think it's binding enough for a very practical reason. And yes. You had a judge who basically said, you've got 2 days to send me a memo explaining how there's a real case here. That's when we had the settlement. The last thing you want to do with a judge who's going to be aggressive is to come back and try to play this jujitsu of signatures and say, well, you know, I didn't sign off, just my agent, the attorney general or the acting attorney general did. It's not going to play. I think the president knows that. I think this thing is moving over to the legislative world where it would at least have a better chance of being constitutional because they've got the power of the purse.
7: The Senate votes tomorrow. Meanwhile, black leaders are still unpacking a warning from Maryland Governor African-American Wes Moore, who said President Trump could use federal power to interfere with the midterm elections. Moore spoke in Oklahoma City at a summer session as he became chair of the National Governors Association. He pointed to voter-by-mail restrictions, efforts to obtain voter data from states, and the possibility of federal agents or troops nearing polling places. But Moore also widened the conversation. He said too many people are making money off of division, and that political conflict has become a business model for some leaders. Take a listen.
10: Where people actually win when other people suffer. When people are not being asked to sacrifice because they think things will get better. They're being asked to sacrifice because others enjoy watching them suffer. At a time when many people feel like the folks in Washington know all of this. And they just simply don't care.
7: Moore's message was that leaders should be focused on building opportunity, not building careers off of conflict. And finally, a group of black and white faith leaders and activists were arrested at the Capitol in Washington, D.C. today after staging a Moral Monday protest against the Save America Act. The arrest occurred in the atrium after Senate Majority Leader John Thune failed to meet with the coalition led by Reverend William Barber II.
11: I'm not going. I said, I'm not going. I'm just trying to take care of my people. I'm not going to go in. But y'all don't have a van that can take me.
12: We do. If you're in the perimeter, you got to get arrested.
13: Okay. Coalition is being arrested.
7: Their action is part of a national effort called 100 Days, 1,000 Marches to the Polls, organized by the repairers of the breach and the Moral Monday movement. 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
1: Here's what's trending this hour. The first two deaths of the cyclosporiasis outbreak are being reported. State officials in Michigan say the people who died after contracting the illness had significant underlying health conditions. Capital One says money laundering concerns are why it closed several accounts tied to President Trump and his businesses in 2021. And speaking on CNN's State of the Union, Health and Human Services Secretary Robert F. Kennedy Jr. says children should be vaccinated for measles. I'm Amber Payton, and that's what's trending.
2: Black Information Network, Eye on HBCUs, covering the latest news, sports, and events at our historically Black colleges and universities. Here's Morgan Wood.
3: Forbes has released its first ever ranking dedicated exclusively to historically Black colleges and universities, highlighting the schools it says best prepare students for long-term success. The Mecca, Howard University, topped the list of private HBCUs, followed by Spelman, Morehouse, Xavier University of Louisiana, and Hampton. On the public side, North Carolina A&T claimed the number one spot with Florida A&M, Prairie View A&M, Morgan State, and the University of the Virgin Islands rounding out the top five. The rankings evaluated 20 HBCUs using factors including graduate salaries, return on investment, student debt, graduation rates, and alumni outcomes. Forbes says the list is designed to recognize institutions that continue to deliver strong academic value while producing leaders across business, government, medicine, education, and beyond. With the latest HBCU news, I'm Morgan Wood on the Black Information Network, your home for Black News First.
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2: The opinions, beliefs, and viewpoints expressed in this commentary are those of the author and do not necessarily represent those of BIN and its founding partners and employees. Now it's time to bring the funk with Roland S. Martin.
3: Donald Trump and MAGA are doing all they can to steal the 2026 midterm elections. What they are now doing is going to the Supreme Court, and they want the Supreme Court to agree with them that they can block mail-in ballots. Do y'all understand what's going on? Literally, a federal appeals court upheld a previous ruling blocking much of the executive order. What Donald Trump has done is call for the Postal Service, which is supposed to be not apolitical, nonpartisan. They want to restrict delivering mail-in ballots to states that give the federal government a list of eligible voters. Seriously, the executive order directs the Homeland Security Department and the Social Security Administration to create a list of what they call verified absentee voters, even though elections are left up to the state. And so the Postal Service will be picking and choosing. In fact, they're threatening to withhold federal funds from states that don't turn over their voter rolls. Now, remember, the Supreme Court previously ruled that a person cannot sue the Postal Service for their failure to deliver mail. This is absolutely scary, folks. They are scared to death, absentee voting. They don't care about elderly voters, rural voters. This is about how can we shrink the electorate in order to win. This is how Republicans have always rigged elections. This, folks, is a real threat to democracy. And this is why we have to have overwhelming turnout at the ballot box in November. We have got to defeat every Republican, every MAGA at the ballot box. I'm Roland Martin of the Black Information Network.
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1: President Trump's criticism of the Justice Department is putting interim D.C. U.S. Attorney Jeanine Pirro under renewed scrutiny after her office dropped vandalism charges against former Olympian David Hearn. Federal prosecutors asked a judge Friday to dismiss the case, saying problems with the lining of the Lincoln Memorial reflecting pole stemmed from poor contractor work and that there was no way to prove Hearn's guilt beyond a reasonable doubt. In a Truth Social post on Saturday, President Trump called the damage a pure case of vandalism, and he disagreed 100% with Pirro's decision. Hearn's attorneys are now demanding an apology and say they're considering legal action. The dispute also drew reaction from Louisiana Republican Senator John Kennedy, who questioned whether the president truly believes his own claims.
6: Let me start with the president. The president says it was caused by vandals. I don't know whether he really believes that, or it's part of his political messaging, or he's just thinking out loud.
1: Kennedy also weighed in on the Justice Department's decision to dismiss the case while acknowledging the president's frustration.
6: He exists loudly, and he grows anxious when he has an unexpressed thought. I'm not saying he doesn't really believe it. I just don't know.
1: Meanwhile, a Florida senator has introduced a bill that would require the display of the U.S. flag in D.C. classrooms and a daily recitation of the Pledge of Allegiance. Republican Senator Ashley Moody says the bill is designed to fight anti-American sentiment in D.C. schools. She says her bill would help restore pride in American values at a time when failed ideologies like communism are gaining traction. D.C. schools are required by law to display the U.S. flag and D.C. flags on their grounds. I'm Morgan Wood on your home for Black News First, the Black Information Network.
7: Robert F. Kennedy Jr. says parents should get their children vaccinated for measles. The Health and Human Services Secretary made the comments on CNN's State of the Union.
8: A measles vaccine is effective. It stops measles in about 97% of the cases. People should get vaccinated.
7: His comments come as measles cases have grown in the U.S. A Johns Hopkins University tracker for health data found there were nearly 2,300 confirmed cases in the U.S. as of last month, passing the amount of cases recorded in 2025. After a standoff between senators and the Trump administration lasted for weeks, Acting Attorney General Todd Blanche says both sides have reached a deal to end the almost $2 billion anti-weaponization fund. Blanche said on X that his team had met with senators for weeks to address concerns and praised the discussions as productive. And that's your Washington Roundup. I'm Mike Moore on your home for 24/7 News, the Black Information Network.
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12: Man speaking to reporters after he was mauled to death by a dog. Fox 13 Memphis got a hold of 43-year-old black man Marco Bercy's last moments talking to a 911 operator as he called for help. I want to warn you, this audio may be disturbing to some. Here's Fox 13.
13: 911, what's the location of your emergency?
14: Help!
13: Hello, what's the location of your emergency? Okay, can you tell me where you are?
14: Up over there, Mark. Hello.
13: Okay, I'm here with you. Can you tell me where you're located?
12: The victim's father heard the recording for the first time while being interviewed also by Fox 13.
14: Well, I just, for the first time, listened to it when I came to bring it to you, and it was a little tough.
12: The Henning, Tennessee mayor says he had to shoo a pack of dogs from his own house recently. The city is now trying to figure out who owns the dogs. To Mississippi, where the state Supreme Court has disbarred former Hinds County DA Jody Owens, who's a black man. This comes as Owens resigned from the Mississippi bar 2 weeks ago after pleading guilty in connection to the Jackson bribery scandal. Severe thunderstorms are now costlier than hurricanes, according to climate risk firm First Street. That new report says severe thunderstorms cause cause more insured losses globally in 2025 than hurricanes. And Mississippi, which has a large population of Black people, has the fourth highest record number of tornadoes spun off by these storms. Staying in the Magnolia State, school is in session. The Jackson Public School District welcomes students back this week. Here's WJTV. 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
1: President Trump is announcing the Freedom Haulers Initiative, a new effort to help military veterans transition into careers as commercial truck drivers.
15: Under our brand new Freedom Haulers, we call it Freedom Haulers Initiative. Any American who has driven a heavy truck for our military will automatically be eligible for a commercial driver's license.
1: Speaking on the White House lawn, Trump said too many undocumented immigrants are driving commercial trucks and claimed some cannot speak English, calling it a threat to highway safety.
15: As we get illegal aliens off the roads today, we're also taking action to replace these unqualified migrant truck drivers with highly qualified American veterans.
1: The initiative will bring together the Departments of Transportation, Labor, Veterans Affairs, and Defense to fast-track commercial driver's license for veterans after they complete their military service. That's your Washington Roundup. I'm Morgan Wood on the Black Information Network.

0: Black Information Network. George Washington Carver, an agricultural scientist, inventor, and educator at Tuskegee University, sought to revitalize southern soil that had been stripped by cotton, a nitrogen-depleting crop. He developed a crop rotation method that alternated the cotton with legumes like peanuts that fixed nitrogen and other edible crops such as corn. This method increased the soil's productive capacity and also gave southern farmers another crop to produce and sell besides cotton, thus diversifying the market. In addition to crop rotation, Dr. Carver promoted the practice of using compost to reintroduce nutrients and add organic matter to the soil. He showed that using compost for soil revitalization increased its productivity by 100-fold compared with previous common methods. Using compost to build soil is a critical practice in organic farming and gardening today. And that's a fact. I'm Big Sue on the Black Information Network.
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3: I'm Amber Payton with BIN News Now. President Trump says he looks forward to Todd Blanche being confirmed as Attorney General.
4: He's going to do a great job. Everybody knows it.
3: Blanche's nomination had been stalled by two Republican senators over a proposed $1.8 billion compensation fund for January 6 defendants and others who say they were unfairly targeted. Black Los Angeles Mayor Karen Bass is significantly outpacing challenger Nithya Raman in fundraising. Bass raised more than $511,000 in June and has brought in nearly $3.8 million overall, compared with Raman's roughly $1.2 million. The general election is set for November 3rd. And Georgia Democrats rallied supporters at their state convention in Savannah, focusing largely on the cost of living. Lieutenant Governor nominee Josh McLaurin criticized Republican leadership, while Black gubernatorial candidate Keisha Lance Bottom said she wants to represent all Georgians, not just President Trump supporters. Get BIN News Now on demand 24/7 on the iHeartRadio app.
5: I'm Vanessa Tyler on the Black Information Network, your home for Black news first. They are fed up in Philly. A man lying dead on the street. One more to the body count of street violence.
6: Being a 39, press Wigan, report of a shooting. 209 in Clementine, there's no flash.
5: The police call for a shooting, and the people living in the area of West Clementine Street say enough. The 42-year-old man died at the hospital. This woman who lives right where he was shot dead knew him.
7: It hurts, especially when you know the person. It's just gotta stop. Every time you turn the TV on, there's somebody gonna kill somebody.
5: The elderly no longer feel safe, and children playing outside better know the sound of gunfire so they can scramble for cover.
8: It's not safe enough for older people to walk around here and do what they need to do. It does need to get better.
5: Meantime, the Philadelphia police will add one more homicide to their caseload as the investigation continues. A grisly discovery in Brooklyn, something like in a horror movie. A decomposing body was found in Bed-Stuy. The corpse was a man with a knife sticking out of his neck. Police responding to a building at 716 Madison Street say the 58-year-old man lived at that address, and they were there for a wellness check. Besides the obvious, the medical examiner will investigate all factors in his cause of death. Everybody knows renting an apartment in New York is off the charts pricey. Now the rest of the country is catching up too. Take Virginia Beach, where rents are spiking faster than anywhere in the country. Real estate platform Zumper shows the median asking price for a one-bedroom has jumped 10% over a year ago to $1,700 a month. Need two bedrooms? That's $1,940. Why Virginia Beach? High military demand, very few apartments, and rising landlord costs. Just by comparison, the average cost for a New York City one-bedroom apartment in Manhattan ranges from a little over $4,000 to about $5,300 a month. Even grandma could use a drink. But when an 82-year-old grandmother living in a Minnesota assisted living facility wanted a nice cold glass of Pinot Grigio during a celebration at the facility, she learned it was against state law, not without a liquor license. So Anita LeBrun went to lawmakers to make happy hour happy for those in assisted living.
9: Over a shared drink, we get to reminisce about parts of our life, military service, raising a family, the loss of a friend, and celebrating the golden phase of our lives, too.
5: Many can toast to that. The law was changed, so pour a nice cold one to the grandparents' happy hour bill that was passed. For more in these stories and international, national, state, and local news impacting the Black community, listen to the Black Information Network on the iHeartRadio app or log on to BINnews.com. 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
3: I'm Amber Payton on your home for 24/7 news, the Black Information Network. Here's what's happening right now in your region. Governor Abigail Spanberger announced that her administration has restored the civil rights of more than 66,000 Virginians with prior felony convictions. The restorations allow eligible residents to vote, serve on juries, and seek public office. In November, Virginia voters will consider a constitutional amendment that would make voting rights restoration automatic after a person is released from prison. The Virginia NAACP praised the move, saying it returns a fundamental right to thousands who have rejoined their communities. HBCU Howard University is responding to outcry after more than 500 incoming freshmen were disenrolled for missing a July 10th payment deadline. According to DC News Now, interim president Dr. Wayne Frederick apologized to affected students and families, saying many have since been reinstated after completing payments or verifying financial aid. Howard says it reviewed every case and is exploring options, including deferred enrollment for students still without a fall plan. More than 2,200 incoming students have completed all enrollment requirements, while the university says it is working to prevent similar confusion in the future. Heading south to Charlotte, the Queen City is changing how it awards city contracts after a new North Carolina law ended race and gender-based contracting goals. The Charlotte Observer reports officials say the city will replace its minority and women-owned business program with a race and gender-neutral small business enterprise model. Business inclusion officer Stephen Coker says the city's mission has not changed. However, Councilman Malcolm Graham warns the shift could lead to fewer contracts for Black, Hispanic, and women-owned businesses. City leaders will provide a more detailed implementation update in September. North Carolina lawmakers are expected to take up House Bill 328 this week after the state Senate approved the measure earlier this month. The bill would cap THC levels in hemp products and could effectively ban THC drinks sold by hemp businesses and breweries. Industry leaders warn the change could shut down companies and cost thousands of jobs. Natasha Andrews, president of the National Association of Black Cannabis Lawyers, says lawmakers should address safety, labeling, and childproof packaging without eliminating the legal industry. Supporters say the bill would close a loophole allowing intoxicating products to be sold with limited oversight.
11: My career wouldn't be what it is today without the Hampton Roads area. So this was my thank you to the area.
3: And a popular Black Hampton Roads DJ, Derek Izzy the DJ Isabel, is hosting his fifth annual Izzy's Community Day August 8th at Lafayette Park in Norfolk.
11: I'm originally from Georgia, like born and raised in Georgia. I moved here when I transferred to Norfolk State, and I feel like since then the area has adopted me as their child.
3: The free event will offer book bags, food, haircuts, health screenings, and financial literacy workshops, along with a mini concert and 3-on-3 basketball tournament. Isabel tells Wavy News 10 the event is his way of thanking the community that helped build his career. 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
12: This is Layla Ali, undefeated world champion Hall of Fame boxer, wellness advocate, and CEO of Layla Ali Lifestyle. My father, Muhammad Ali, was more than a champion in the ring. He was a global voice for courage, conviction, faith, and justice. The Muhammad Ali Center celebrates his life, his principles, and his willingness to stand for something bigger than himself, reminding us of the power of purpose. To learn more,

0: 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I'm Layla Ali, and my history lives here.
1: I'm Bill Black with another Bet You Didn't Know music fact. 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
5: During a conversation with Representative Jasmine Crockett, Black Representative LaMonica McIvory criticized the Democratic Party's response to McIvory's case.
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7: BIN News this hour, I'm Terry McCready. It's another big primary election day, and voters in Michigan, Missouri, Kansas, Virginia, and Washington State are all heading to the polls. In Michigan, Black chairperson of the Lansing Elections Office, Divine Lloyd, has some advice for voters.
8: You can actually preview your ballot online before you come in to vote. Make sure you're making an informed decision and make sure you're voting.
7: Over a million Michigan voters have already cast their ballots in the Democratic and Republican races for governor, the U.S. Senate, U.S. House, State House, and State Senate. In Missouri, the issue of data centers and where politicians stand is expected to drive many voters to the polls. President Trump says Iran reached out to the U.S. to stop a planned massive strike. Speaking to reporters at the White House yesterday, he said he was urged by several countries along with Iran to hold off on the strike.
9: I don't want to use the word begging, but some were, in particular, Iran did not want to be hit. And they said, we want to talk. We want to talk about the Strait.
7: Trump says he's expecting the Strait of Hormuz to be completely open by today, while talks to make sure Iran doesn't have a nuclear weapon continue. His comments come as Iran publicly declared it has no plans to engage in talks with the U.S. Chicago's Black Mayor Brandon Johnson is reacting to Illinois Secretary of State Alexei Janulius's recent decision to run for mayor without calling out any names. He appeared at a Chicago Teachers Union media event at Malcolm X College yesterday. Mayor Johnson said there are people seeking office while mentioning that they will close schools. He added that some candidates are supporting President Trump's tax cuts or have no federal plan to his federal immigration campaign in Chicago last fall. Janulius mentioned in a recent interview with the Chicago Sun-Times that it was time to make tough decisions and look into the possibility of school closures. Black attorneys general, including Letitia James of New York and Minnesota's Keith Ellison, are joining 23 other states in a lawsuit filed against the Trump administration. The coalition of states alleges the administration exceeded its authority in imposing new sweeping tariffs last month. California's AG Rob Bonta said in a statement that it was the president's third attempt to illegally impose tariffs that would make life more expensive for American families and small businesses. The Trade Act of 1974 authorizes a U.S. president to impose tariffs on countries found to engage in unfair trade practices, but the Trump administration says U.S. trading partners haven't done enough to crack down on imports produced with forced labor. All right, Jafar Jackson is set to join Will Smith in the new action thriller Supermax. That's according to The Hollywood Reporter. The news comes after Jackson's previous project, Michael, passed $1 billion. Since its release, he'll star opposite Smith in an unspecified role. The film is expected to begin production shortly. Stay informed, stay connected, and subscribe. 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I'm Terry McCready for the Black Information Network.
10: Here's what's trending this hour. President Trump says he looks forward to Todd Blanche being confirmed as the next attorney general. Trump's pick to head the DOJ had been stalled by two Republican senators who dropped their opposition after Blanche issued a formal order terminating the anti-weaponization fund on Sunday. A new executive order aimed at helping military families is now in effect, and crews are working around the clock to battle the massive wildfires in Spokane, Washington. More than 700 structures have been destroyed. I'm Amber Payton, and that's what's trending.
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0: UNC football general manager Michael Lombardi says he doesn't know why the university placed him on paid administrative leave. In a statement from his attorney, Lombardi says he's fully cooperating and looks forward to clearing his name while asking the public not to rush to judgment. UNC has said only that the investigation involves a personal matter and hopes the review moves quickly. Brittany Griner filed for divorce from her wife in Georgia's Fulton County. The WNBA star married her wife, Sherelle, in 2018. They share a 2-year-old son. Court documents show the couple separated July 24th, with Brittany Griner saying their marriage was irretrievably broken. It's trade deadline day in Major League Baseball. Contenders will be looking to make their final moves in hopes of making a deep postseason run while also shedding expiring contracts. Trades can be made until 6 o'clock p.m. Eastern. And NFL training camps will continue this week. The preseason also kicks off with a Hall of Fame game Thursday between the Panthers and the Cardinals in Canton. The Rams, Chargers, and 49ers will all begin preseason play next week. With the latest in sports, I'm Misty Jordan on the Black Information Network, your home for Black news first.
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11: Dillard, on your home for 24/7 news, the Black Information Network. Black pastors gathered in Atlanta, Georgia Monday, demanding GOP Senate candidate Mike Collins publicly denounce white supremacy at a news conference. This after CNN reported his son-in-law shared Nazi imagery and white nationalist content online. Atlanta News First reports Collins at first avoided answering the question directly. Reverend Timothy McDonald III, pastor at First Iconium Baptist Church, joined others outside Big Bethel AME Church in Sweet Auburn to demand Collins set the record straight.
12: Time and time again, he has been given opportunity to clarify where he stands. The voters deserve to know. Don't have us out here wondering. Just tell us who you are.
11: Collins recently released a statement to news outlets saying his son-in-law had no role in his campaign and, quote, I don't believe or support those views, and I've always condemned racism and anti-Semitism regardless of the source. Thousands of Democrats came to Savannah over the weekend for their annual Georgia State Democratic Convention. Among several powerful speakers included Keisha Lance Bottoms. She's the Black Democratic candidate running for governor.
13: And you best believe I ain't ever scared. I'll always stand up to Donald Trump when he tries to hurt the people of this state. That is the future and the leadership that we deserve in the state of Georgia.
11: The Georgia Recorder reports she was just one of several speakers to inspire the more than 1,000 Democrats who attended. Bottoms is reportedly being outspent by her Republican opponent, billionaire rival Rick Jackson. The news outlet reports Jackson, a healthcare executive who never has run for elected office, spent more than $107 million of his own money to win the Republican primary. Louisiana's attorney general is joining Alabama and Florida in investigating Dr. Anthony Fauci. Liz Merle made the announcement after Fauci invoked the Fifth Amendment more than 100 times during a Senate hearing last week. Merle says Louisiana and Missouri previously deposed Fauci and now says records contradict what he told investigators. A federal pardon does not protect him from potential state charges. Forbes has released its first ever ranking devoted entirely to historically Black colleges and universities. Howard University topped the list of private HBCUs, while North Carolina A&T led among public schools. Spelman, Morehouse, Xavier of Louisiana, and Hampton rounded out the top five private schools. Unlike most college rankings, Forbes measured student outcomes, graduation rates, alumni earnings, and debt, rather than selectivity or reputation. And finally, the Caleb Wilson Hazing Prevention Act took effect August 1st, named for the 20-year-old Southern University human jukebox member who died in February 2025 from an unsanctioned Omega Psi Phi hazing ritual. The law mandates anti-hazing training, a public database of hazing incidents at state schools, and permanent campus bans for organizations found liable in a hazing death. I'm Esther Dillard on your home for Black News First, the Black Information Network.
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0: The long-running feud between Candy Burris and Tamar Braxton is heating up again. On her Speak On It podcast, Burris said she intentionally ignored Braxton during an encounter at last month's Essence Festival, saying she refuses to be cordial with someone she believes has repeatedly spoken negatively about her.
22: I was sitting there looking at her crazy because I'm like, why is she over here acting like she's trying to shake my hand in here when this lady talks crazy about me on a regular basis?
0: Burris also accused Braxton of seeking attention by mentioning her name. The pair's rocky relationship dates back years, with Braxton recently insisting she wants peace and doesn't want any ongoing beef. Elsewhere in entertainment, Nas is set to receive one of BMI's highest honors. The legendary rapper will be presented with the BMI Icon Award in recognition of his songwriting achievements and lasting impact on hip-hop. The ceremony will celebrate the songwriters, producers, and publishers behind the year's biggest R&B and hip-hop hits. The 2026 BMI R&B Hip-Hop Awards take place August 26th in L.A. With the latest in entertainment, I'm Morgan Wood on the Black Information Network.
5: 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The Apollo Theater opened its doors in 1914 as a burlesque theater, but soon became the premier showplace for live musical entertainment. The theater became famous for Amateur Night, a weekly talent show that launched the careers of stars like Lauryn Hill and the Jackson 5.
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1: On your home for 24/7 News, the Black Information Network. Now to Chicago, Illinois. That's where we're learning Illinois Secretary of State Alexei Janulius is joining the crowded Chicago mayor's race. He has announced his candidacy, confirming months of rumors.
25: Because I believe something with every ounce of my being. Chicago's greatest days are still ahead of us.
1: The Chicago native has served as Secretary of State since January of 2023. He joins a list of other candidates running for mayor, including Illinois Comptroller Susana Mendoza, U.S. Representative Mike Quigley, Matt Brewer, Dr. Nisa Lee, and George Cardenas. According to the Census Bureau Quick Facts data, 27.9% of the city's residents identify as Black or African American. As many of you know, tomorrow is another big primary election day, with Michigan voters among those heading to the polls. In Michigan, Black Lansing Elections Office Chairperson Devin Lloyd has some advice for voters.
8: You can actually preview your ballot online before you come in to vote. Make sure you're making an informed decision and make sure you're voting.
4: More than a million Michigan voters have already cast their ballots in the Democratic and Republican races for governor, the U.S. Senate, U.S. House, State House, and State Senate. Detroit's racial demographics are predominantly Black or African American, making up roughly 75% of the city's population. PBS reports the city historically has a light voter turnout. In St. Louis, Missouri, a Black man has been charged with second-degree murder in the fatal shooting of a mother of five at a Ferguson gas station. St. Louis County officials have announced the arrest of Marcus Evans in the death of 35-year-old Shaquilla Martin. Martin was shot and killed in late June while walking back to her car with her two children. A press conference on the arrest has been scheduled. Well, it was quite a gathering in Marquette Park in Chicago, Illinois. Thousands of people gathered for a peaceful march honoring Dr. Martin Luther King Jr. and the Chicago Freedom Movement. Unlike the violent protests of 1966, this event brought people from diverse backgrounds together in a journey towards peace. Dr. King's daughter, Dr. Bernice King, delivered a powerful speech calling for courage in the fight for justice. Mayor Brandon Johnson and rapper Common, both of whom are Black, were among the notable attendees at this event. And finally, a free health fair was held recently in Detroit, Michigan. Mark Elsey, the Black president of 100 Black Men of Greater Detroit Incorporated, says the group is dedicated to improving the quality of life in the African-American community. Inspired by his father, Gene Elsey, a former radio disc jockey and community advocate, Mark Elsey leads initiatives like Man Up for Better Health Fair to address health disparities in the Black community. For more international, national, state, and local news impacting the Black community, listen to the Black Information Network on the iHeartRadio app or log on to BINnews.com. 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

When brother number one was putting together his fourth album, he was accepting submissions of songs. Enter brother number two. Brother number two submits a song for brother number one's album, but brother number one says, uh-uh, that's trash. So brother

0: 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I'm Bill Black with another Bet You Didn't Know music fact on the Black Information Network.
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2: If you have insurance with State Farm, the company may soon be sending you some money, making you part of the biggest payout in the company's history. Earlier this year, State Farm announced plans to return $5 billion to eligible auto insurance policyholders through a one-time dividend. Distributions were expected to begin in late summer, but so far, no payments just yet. State Farm estimates the average payment will be about $100 per insured vehicle. However, the actual amount will vary depending on where you live and how much your premiums were in 2025. In most cases, the dividend is expected to equal between 4% and 10% of what you paid in annual premiums. State Farm says the record dividend is possible because its auto insurance business performed better than expected last year due to fewer collisions and lower repair costs. Since State Farm is owned by its policyholders rather than outside shareholders, the company can return a portion of those profits directly to customers. Money news at 24 and 54 minutes past each hour. I'm Nicole Deal on your home for Black News First, the Black Information Network.
3: I'm Amber Payton with BIN News Now. Former Vice President Kamala Harris says expanding the Supreme Court may be worth considering.
4: I just do want to stress, 28 will not matter if we don't win 26.
3: Speaking at the National Urban League Conference, Harris also addressed a possible 2028 presidential run, saying she remains focused on the midterms, but is, quote, thinking about it, end quote. A California man is facing a federal charge for allegedly sending bomb and death threats to a Mississippi judge connected to the Nolan Wells case. Prosecutors say investigators traced the online threats to 27-year-old Joseph Alfredo Vasquez Dumars. And former Sangamon County Deputy Sean Grayson will remain in prison after the Illinois Prisoner Review Board denied his request for medical release. Grayson, who has cancer, is serving 20 years for the 2024 shooting death of a Black woman, Sonia Massey, who called 911 for help. Get BIN News Now on demand 24/7 on the iHeartRadio app.
2: I'm Nicole Deal on your home for 24/7 News, the Black Information Network. Here are your top headlines this hour. In Houston, Texas, Black rapper Cartel Beau is facing legal trouble and recently appeared in court. The rapper, whose real name is Warren Brown, is facing a felony kidnapping charge after authorities say he kidnapped the mother of his three children and held her against her will for several days. Investigators allege the woman escaped from a locked closet while she was still wearing handcuffs. Brown is being held without bond. He also appeared in court Monday on separate charges of assault related to the same woman. Blacks, women, and other minority entrepreneurs in Houston, Texas, could soon feel the impact of a recent judge's ruling. A federal judge has struck down the race-based portion of Houston's Minority Women and Small Business Enterprise Program, ruling the city can no longer consider race when awarding certain public contracts. The program itself remains in place, but the decision has created uncertainty for many minority-owned businesses that say the program helped open doors to city contracts and opportunities that were previously difficult to access. In Houston, Texas, a Black funeral director operating without a license is accused of stealing the identity of a dead man. Unique Green recently walked out of a Harris County courthouse, seemingly frustrated.
5: I don't have nothing to say.
2: Green is facing multiple felony charges involving Green claiming to be the spouse of a man who died last year. Green allegedly used fraudulent documents in an effort to gain control of property, vehicles, and financial assets worth over $2 million. And here's Green's response to the allegations.
6: I'm such a celebrity. I'm a celebrity.
7: Did you forge those documents?
6: Did your mother forge them? Did your mom forge them?
2: Green has been released from jail on an $800,000 bond. For now, Green is not allowed to participate in any funeral service arrangements in Harris County. Meanwhile, off the coast of Florida, 10 million people are without electricity after Cuba's national power grid completely collapsed. The sudden blackout followed a severe regional outage that had already crippled Havana and Matanzas. Officials say the entire country is dark. Emergency crews are blaming critical fuel shortages and a decline in infrastructure. No word just yet on when power will be restored. Now to Florida, where early voting for the August 18th primary is underway in Miami-Dade County.
8: You will be choosing who's going to represent you for governor, federal senate, Congress, a state representative, a state senator.
2: That is Miami-Dade Supervisor of Elections Alina Garcia. The last day to request a vote by mail ballot is this Thursday. 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
10: In 2019, marine scientists discovered the remains of the Clotilda at the bottom of Alabama's Mobile River. The Clotilda is believed to be the last known intact U.S. slave ship. In 1860, the Clotilda smuggled 110 Africans to Alabama, decades after the importation of slaves was outlawed in the United States. To hide the crime, the ship's captain, William

0: Your President Tony Prickwinkle in Illinois issued a disaster proclamation in response to severe weather, including tornadoes that hit the region on July 27. The storms caused thunderstorms, flash flooding, downed trees, power outages, and structural damage in various municipalities. The National Weather Service confirmed EF1 and EF0 tornadoes in several areas, leading to collaboration among local, state, and emergency response agencies to support affected communities. The Cook County Department of Emergency Management and Regional Security is coordinating recovery efforts, providing equipment, and working with partners like ComEd and the Red Cross. Residents are encouraged to report damages online to access available assistance and resources. A 30-year-old unhoused man in Vallejo, California, was detained in connection with two killings and an assault with a firearm. Angelo Castillo Ramirez was identified as the suspect in the shootings that occurred on July 28th, resulting in two deaths. Ramirez was located and taken into custody by police without incident. He admitted to committing both homicides and assault during an interview with detectives. The case is under review by the Solano County District Attorney's Office, and anyone with information is encouraged to contact the Vallejo Police Department. Washington State's primary election is Tuesday, August 4th. Voters are deciding all of Washington's congressional districts, state legislators, members of the Supreme Court, local and county offices, along with local measures. As of Friday, turnout was just 15%. It's too late to drop ballots in the mailbox. Voters must place ballots in official county drop boxes by 8 p.m. Tuesday or go to the post office and ask for a manual postmark. The Royal Court is set for Chicago's upcoming Bud Billiken Parade, which is the largest African-American parade in the country. Correspondent Perry Williams reports.
1: 11-year-old Lawrence Williams was crowned king and 12-year-old Lila Wilson was named the queen at yesterday's coronation ceremony at the South Shore Cultural Center. Mayor Brandon Johnson was in attendance.
2: We have so much to be proud about in Chicago, a rich history, particularly around the experience of black folks.
1: The 95th annual Bud Billiken Parade kicks off this Saturday. I'm Perry Williams.
0: No injuries reported after a Link light rail train derailed late Saturday night at the International District Chinatown station in Seattle. Happened before midnight as fans from the Ed Sheeran concert were headed home. The train was out of service, no passengers on board. On Sunday, parts of the 1 and 2 lines were suspended and shuttle buses moved passengers while work continued to move the train. The investigation into what caused the train to derail is ongoing. Court Smith, founded in Oakland, California in 2014 by Courtney Smith, aims to create performance wear that reflects the culture of basketball. The brand focuses on making athletes look good and feel good on and off the court while building partnerships that give athletes a stake in the products. With support from the ICA Fund and J.P. 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
5: Over the years, host Aaron Menke and the team behind Lore, Unobscured, and Cabinet of Curiosities have scoured the globe to bring you tales from the past with a hint of darkness. From superstitions and folklore to the curious and the bizarre, they gave you a front row seat to stories that explore a whole new side of world history. But now it's time to bring that journey home. Because while America's history books are filled with people, places, and events that sit on lofty pedestals, there's a whole other side of American history that's been forgotten and pushed into the shadows. But unlike those surprise barn finds, the kind where someone discovers a rare classic car hidden in the back of their grandmother's garage, these shadowy tales might have been left to be forgotten for a reason. Tales of unlikely heroes who worked behind the scenes to make our country what it is today. World-changing tragedies that tested this nation's resolve and tenacity. And legends that are powerful examples of this country's unique spirit. Some of these tales are terrifying, while others are delightfully bizarre. All of them, though, are eye-opening. And we've dusted them off and brought them all together for a brand new show that we call American Shadows. Each episode is handcrafted by the Grim and Mild team and narrated by me, Lauren Vogelbaum.

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9: BIN News this hour, I'm Terry McCready. It's another big primary election day, and voters in Michigan, Missouri, Kansas, Virginia, and Washington State are all heading to the polls. In Michigan, Black chairperson of the Lansing Elections Office, Divine Lloyd, has some advice for voters.
10: You can actually preview your ballot online before you come in to vote. Make sure you're making an informed decision and make sure you're voting.
9: Over a million Michigan voters have already cast their ballots in the Democratic and Republican races for governor, the U.S. Senate, U.S. House, State House, and State Senate. In Missouri, the issue of data centers and where politicians stand is expected to drive many voters to the polls. President Trump says Iran reached out to the U.S. to stop a planned massive strike. Speaking to reporters at the White House yesterday, he said he was urged by several countries along with Iran to hold off on the strike.
11: I don't want to use the word begging, but some were, in particular, Iran did not want to be hit. And they said, we want to talk. We want to talk about the Strait.
9: Trump says he's expecting the Strait of Hormuz to be completely open by today, while talks to make sure Iran doesn't have a nuclear weapon continue. His comments come as Iran publicly declared it has no plans to engage in talks with the U.S. Chicago's Black Mayor Brandon Johnson is reacting to Illinois Secretary of State Alexei Janulius' recent decision to run for mayor without calling out any names. He appeared at a Chicago Teachers Union media event at Malcolm X College yesterday. Mayor Johnson said there are people seeking office while mentioning that they will close schools. He added that some candidates are supporting President Trump's tax cuts or have no federal plan to his federal immigration campaign in Chicago last fall. Janulius mentioned in a recent interview with the Chicago Sun-Times that it was time to make tough decisions and look into the possibility of school closures. Black attorneys general, including Letitia James of New York and Minnesota's Keith Ellison, are joining 23 other states in a lawsuit filed against the Trump administration. The coalition of states alleges the administration exceeded its authority in imposing new sweeping tariffs last month. California's AG Rob Bonta said in a statement that it was the president's third attempt to illegally impose tariffs that would make life more expensive for American families and small businesses. The Trade Act of 1974 authorizes a U.S. president to impose tariffs on countries found to engage in unfair trade practices, but the Trump administration says U.S. trading partners haven't done enough to crack down on imports produced with forced labor. All right, Jafar Jackson is set to join Will Smith in the new action thriller Supermax. That's according to The Hollywood Reporter. The news comes after Jackson's previous project, Michael, passed $1 billion. Since its release, he'll star opposite Smith in an unspecified role. The film is expected to begin production shortly. Stay informed, stay connected, and subscribe. Follow VIN News This Hour wherever you get your podcasts. I'm Terry McCready for the Black Information Network.
12: Here's what's trending this hour. The first two deaths of the cyclosporiasis outbreak are being reported. State officials in Michigan say the people who died after contracting the illness had significant underlying health conditions. Capital One says money laundering concerns are why it closed several accounts tied to President Trump and his businesses in 2021. And speaking on CNN's State of the Union, Health and Human Services Secretary Robert F. Kennedy Jr. says children should be vaccinated for measles. I'm Amber Payton, and that's what's trending.
4: 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Eye on HBCUs. Covering the latest news, sports, and events at our historically black colleges and universities. Here's Morgan Wood.
13: Forbes has released its first ever ranking dedicated exclusively to historically black colleges and universities, highlighting the schools it says best prepare students for long-term success. The Mecca, Howard University, topped the list of private HBCUs, followed by Spelman, Morehouse, Xavier University of Louisiana, and Hampton. On the public side, North Carolina A&T claimed the number one spot with Florida A&M, Prairie View A&M, Morgan State, and the University of the Virgin Islands rounding out the top five. The rankings evaluated 20 HBCUs using factors including graduate salaries, return on investment, student debt, graduation rates, and alumni outcomes. Forbes says the list is designed to recognize institutions that continue to deliver strong academic value while producing leaders across business, government, medicine, education, and beyond. With the latest HBCU news, I'm Morgan Wood on the Black Information Network, your home for Black News First.
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18: Cell phones have been an integral part of connecting our modern world. But did you know a black nuclear engineer pioneered the technology for them? Henry Thomas Sampson was born in 1934 in Jackson, Mississippi. He earned his bachelor's degree in chemical engineering from Purdue University in 1956, followed by his master's degree from UCLA in 1961 and his PhD shortly after. In 1971, Henry Sampson created the Gamma Electric Cell. It's a device which produced long-lasting power to satellites. Sampson's innovation caught the attention of the Motorola Company, which then placed his patented technology into their telephones. This eventually led to the very first telephone calls being made using cell phones. Henry Sampson passed on June 4th, 2015. His genius and black excellence helped create the globally connected world we share today. This is Tammy Eswick for the Black Information Network.
19: 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I'm Mike Strautmanis, and my history lives here.
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13: Home for Black News First. The Black Information Network. President Trump's criticism of the Justice Department is putting interim D.C. U.S. Attorney Jeanine Pirro under renewed scrutiny after her office dropped vandalism charges against former Olympian David Hearn. Federal prosecutors asked a judge Friday to dismiss the case, saying problems with the lining of the Lincoln Memorial reflecting pool stemmed from poor contractor work and that there was no way to prove Hearn's guilt beyond a reasonable doubt. In a Truth Social post on Saturday, President Trump called the damage a pure case of vandalism, and he disagreed 100% with Pirro's decision. Hearn's attorneys are now demanding an apology and say they're considering legal action. The dispute also drew reaction from Louisiana Republican Senator John Kennedy, who questioned whether the president truly believes his own claims.
20: Let me start with the president. The president says it was caused by vandals. I don't know whether he really believes that or it's part of his political messaging or he's just thinking out loud.
13: Kennedy also weighed in on the Justice Department's decision to dismiss the case while acknowledging the president's frustration.
20: He exists loudly and he grows anxious when he has an unexpressed thought. I'm not saying he doesn't really believe it. I just don't know.
13: Meanwhile, a Florida senator has introduced a bill that would require the display of the U.S. flag in D.C. classrooms and a daily recitation of the Pledge of Allegiance. Republican Senator Ashley Moody says the bill is designed to fight anti-American sentiment in D.C. schools. She says her bill would help restore pride in American values at a time when failed ideologies like communism are gaining traction. D.C. schools are required by law to display the U.S. flag and D.C. flags on their grounds. I'm Morgan Wood on your home for Black News First, the Black Information Network.
21: Robert F. Kennedy Jr. says parents should get their children vaccinated for measles. The Health and Human Services Secretary made the comments on CNN's State of the Union.
22: A measles vaccine is effective. It stops measles in about 97% of the cases. People should get vaccinated.
21: His comments come as measles cases have grown in the U.S. A Johns Hopkins University tracker for health data found there were nearly 2,300 confirmed cases in the U.S. as of last month, passing the amount of cases recorded in 2025. After a standoff between senators and the Trump administration lasted for weeks, Acting Attorney General Todd Blanche says both sides have reached a deal to end the almost $2 billion anti-weaponization fund. Blanche said on X that his team had met with senators for weeks to address concerns and praised the discussions as productive. And that's your Washington Roundup. I'm Mike Moore on your home for 24/7 News, the Black Information Network.
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25: More than a decade after the death of Black Georgia teenager Kendrick Johnson, his parents are now taking their case to the U.S. Supreme Court.
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9: 57-year-old Mia Bienemy, the wife of the Kansas City Chiefs offensive coordinator Eric Bienemy, is out of intensive care.
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26: 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It continues to position itself as a financial institution focused on serving Black communities and helping to close the racial wealth gap. The bank was reportedly formed through the merger of several Black-owned banks and now operates nationally through mostly digital and online banking services. The bank is a Certified Community Development Financial Institution, or CDFI. 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The bank is reportedly not just offering checking and savings accounts. Its mission is to invest in Black communities, help Black families become more financially literate, offer more access to capital, and create a path to wealth. 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
26: Deal on your home for 24/7 news, the Black Information Network. We begin in Texas with a case that is eerily similar to the death of Nolan Wells in Mississippi. A grand jury in Dallas County has indicted 19-year-old Lucas Roper, who is white, in connection with the drowning death of 18-year-old Daniel Irving, who is black. Irving disappeared back in April, and his mother remembers the pain.
0: I called and texted my son multiple times, and there was no reply. I was immediately alone.
26: Investigators say Roper admitted to throwing away Irving's clothes, deleting messages from his phone, and then throwing the phone away. The medical examiner ruled his death accidental. Meanwhile, a new report says recent federal policy changes under the Trump administration are putting decades of progress for Black Americans at risk. The National Urban League's annual State of Black America report cites numerous concerns while accusing the administration of weakening civil rights protections. The White House disputes those claims, saying they are expanding economic opportunity and support for historically Black colleges and universities. In other news, the American Red Cross is declaring a nationwide blood supply crisis. Donations have fallen to a four-year summer low, but the organization's Kelly Eisenor says it wouldn't be difficult to reverse the trend.
1: If we could just get three more donors at every single blood drive this summer, that would be enough to stop this shortage.
26: Right now, there's less than a one-day supply of type O positive blood, the most commonly transfused blood type. And finally, former President Barack Obama is continuing one of his favorite summer traditions by releasing his annual playlist. The collection of over 40 songs span hip-hop, R&B, gospel, jazz, rock, and international genres. The playlist opens with a Glenn Hansard track, adding a message of support for the late musician's family. The list features artists from Doechii, Marvin Gaye, Nina Simone, Earth, Wind, and Fire, A Tribe Called Quest, Drake, The Beatles, Johnny Cash, and others. I'm Nicole Deal on your home for Black News First, the Black Information Network. Your Healthy Minute is next.
5: 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Medical research agencies and organizations encourage open discussions of your complementary medicine use. 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When considering a new complementary therapy, ask about its safety, effectiveness, and any interactions with medications you are taking. Remember, patients need to tell and providers need to ask. It's always good to talk when it's about your health. And that's your Healthy Minute. I'm Mike Eiland on the Black Information Network.
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12: I'm Amber Payton with BIN News Now. President Trump says he looks forward to Todd Blanche being confirmed as Attorney General.
8: He's going to do a great job. Everybody knows it.
12: Blanche's nomination had been stalled by two Republican senators over a proposed $1.8 billion compensation fund for January 6 defendants and others who say they were unfairly targeted. Black Los Angeles Mayor Karen Bass is significantly outpacing challenger Nithya Raman in fundraising. Bass raised more than $511,000 in June and has brought in nearly $3.8 million overall, compared with Raman's roughly $1.2 million. The general election is set for November 3rd. And Georgia Democrats rallied supporters at their state convention in Savannah, focusing largely on the cost of living. Lieutenant Governor nominee Josh McLaurin criticized Republican leadership, while Black gubernatorial candidate Keisha Lance Bottoms said she wants to represent all Georgians, not just President Trump supporters. Get BIN News now on demand 24/7 on the iHeartRadio app.
10: I'm Vanessa Tyler on the Black Information Network, your home for Black news first. It's happened again. A child got hold to a loaded gun, and since this time it was a 4-year-old boy in Florida who critically injured himself. Broward County Sheriff officials are warning adults yet again about the dangers of firearms in kids.
11: It only takes 10 seconds for a child to drown, and it is the same thing when it comes to a firearm. If you leave a child in a space with a loaded firearm, if that firearm is unlocked, it just takes a couple of seconds for tragedy to strike.
10: One in three homes with children have firearms, and Florida law clearly states gun owners must keep guns away from children under the age of 16. Every responsible gun owner must secure all firearms in a locked box or with a trigger lock. Those who think it's safe from a curious child in a purse or in a car or up on a shelf will find they are tragically mistaken. They are fed up in Philly. A man lying dead on the street, one more to the body count of street violence.
14: Being a 39, press breakdown report of a shooting. 29 in Clementine, there's no flash.
10: The police call for a shooting, and the people living in the area of West Clementine Street say enough. The 42-year-old man died at the hospital. This woman, who lives right where he was shot dead, knew him.
15: It hurts, especially when you know the person. It's just gotta stop. Every time you turn the TV on, there's somebody gonna kill somebody.
10: The elderly no longer feel safe, and children playing outside better know the sound of gunfire so they can scramble for cover.
16: It's not safe enough for older people to walk around here and do what they need to do. It does need to get better.
10: Meantime, the Philadelphia police will add one more homicide to their caseload as the investigation continues. The smiling photo of two white teens standing waist deep in water holding up about a dozen fresh caught fish. It's the cover shot of the fundraiser urging you to show you stand with Nolan's targeted friends. They are seeking $100,000, and at last check, they were very close to raising it on Give, Send, Go, the online fundraising campaign for the white boys who set out on a boating trip to Horn Island, Mississippi with 18-year-old Nolan Wells. They returned alive. He did not. The black teen's body found days later after their 4th of July outing. The friends say they are under fire and the money raised is for their legal fees. In the meantime, there are the questions crying out for answers from Nolan's family and the entire black community as a mother mourns her son.
17: The way he made everyone around him feel comfortable, loved, and at ease. Your absence has left an emptiness that can never truly be filled. A piece of our hearts will always be missing.
10: The case is now headed to a Mississippi grand jury to determine if any foul play was involved in the drowning of Nolan Wells. For more in these stories and international, national, state, and local news impacting the black community, listen to the Black Information Network on the iHeartRadio app or log on to BINnews.com. I'm Vanessa Tyler on the Black Information Network, your home for black news first.
21: The United States Senate has had a total of 12 black members, with the first being Hiram Rhodes Rebels, elected in 1870 during the Reconstruction era. Jim Crow and other disenfranchisement tactics led to a gap of nearly 90 years between the first and second U.S. black senators. In 1992, Carol Moseley Braun became the first black woman to serve in the U.S. Senate.
27: I don't know, maybe this is just my day to get to talk about race. Maybe I'm just lucky like that today.
21: Vice President Kamala Harris became the second black female failed to serve as a U.S. senator in 2017. Barack Obama was the fifth black senator and the first to be elected president of the United States.
3: Race is an issue that I believe this nation cannot afford to ignore right now.
21: While Georgia's Raphael Warnock is the latest black member of the U.S. Senate after his 2021 election. Black U.S. senators have made contributions to the country and paved the way for future generations of black leaders. And that's a fact. This is Mike Moore for the Black Information Network.
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12: I'm Amber Payton on your home for 24/7 news, the Black Information Network. Here's what's happening right now in your region. Governor Abigail Spanberger announced that her administration has restored the civil rights of more than 66,000 Virginians with prior felony convictions. The restorations allow eligible residents to vote, serve on juries, and seek public office. In November, Virginia voters will consider a constitutional amendment that would make voting rights restoration automatic after a person is released from prison. The Virginia NAACP praised the move, saying it returns a fundamental right to thousands who have rejoined their communities. HBCU Howard University is responding to outcry after more than 500 incoming freshmen were disenrolled for missing a July 10th payment deadline. According to DC News Now, interim president Dr. Wayne Frederick apologized to affected students and families, saying many have since been reinstated after completing payments or verifying financial aid. Howard says it reviewed every case and is exploring options, including deferred enrollment for students still without a fall plan. More than 2,200 incoming students have completed all enrollment requirements, while the university says it is working to prevent similar confusion in the future. Heading south to Charlotte, the Queen City is changing how it awards city contracts after a new North Carolina law ended race and gender-based contracting goals. The Charlotte Observer reports officials say the city will replace its minority and women-owned business program with a race and gender-neutral small business enterprise model. Business inclusion officer Stephen Coker says the city's mission has not changed. However, Councilman Malcolm Graham warns the shift could lead to fewer contracts for Black, Hispanic, and women-owned businesses. City leaders will provide a more detailed implementation update in September. North Carolina lawmakers are expected to take up House Bill 328 this week after the state Senate approved the measure earlier this month. The bill would cap THC levels in hemp products and could effectively ban THC drinks sold by hemp businesses and breweries. Industry leaders warn the change could shut down companies and cost thousands of jobs. Natasha Andrews, president of the National Association of Black Cannabis Lawyers, says lawmakers should address safety, labeling, and childproof packaging without eliminating the legal industry. Supporters say the bill would close a loophole allowing intoxicating products to be sold with limited oversight.
13: My career wouldn't be what it is today without the Hampton Roads area. So this was my thank you to the area.
12: And a popular Black Hampton Roads DJ, Derek Izzy the DJ Isabel, is hosting his fifth annual Izzy's Community Day August 8th at Lafayette Park in Norfolk.
13: I'm originally from Georgia, like born and raised in Georgia. I moved here when I transferred to Norfolk State, and I feel like since then the area has adopted me as their child.
12: The free event will offer book bags, food, haircuts, health screenings, and financial literacy workshops, along with a mini concert and three-on-three basketball tournament. Isabel tells Wavy News 10 the event is his way of thanking the community that helped build his career. For more on these stories, plus international, national, state, and local news impacting the Black community, listen to the Black Information Network on the iHeartRadio app or log on to BINnews.com. 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I'm Amber Payton on your home for Black News First, the Black Information Network.
26: 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More than 200,000 Black soldiers fought in the Civil War, many for a freedom they have never

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2: 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It's more than just menus. It's a movement.
3: And so we really want to create something that was more all-inclusive to the creative things we were seeing happening in the food scene.
2: That's one of the three founders, Fallon Farrell.
3: As we've grown through the years, we've literally watched businesses start off as like a pop-up food tent and now having like two or three locations.
2: From soul food kitchens to hidden gem caterers, Black Restaurant Week shines a light where it's long been missing. It's helped generate tens of millions of dollars for Black-owned businesses, keeping legacies alive and creating new ones. And it's part of Black history still being written every time a diner takes that first bite. I'm Esther Dillard for the Black Information Network.
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9: BIN News This Hour, I'm Terry McCready. It's another big primary election day, and voters in Michigan, Missouri, Kansas, Virginia, and Washington State are all heading to the polls. In Michigan, Black chairperson of the Lansing Elections Office, Divine Lloyd, has some advice for voters.
10: You can actually preview your ballot online before you come in to vote. Make sure you're making an informed decision and make sure you're voting.
9: Over a million Michigan voters have already cast their ballots in the Democratic and Republican races for governor, the U.S. Senate, U.S. House, State House, and State Senate. In Missouri, the issue of data centers and where politicians stand is expected to drive many voters to the polls. President Trump says Iran reached out to the U.S. to stop a planned massive strike. Speaking to reporters at the White House yesterday, he said he was urged by several countries, along with Iran, to hold off on the strike.
11: I don't want to use the word begging, but some were, in particular, Iran did not want to be hit. And they said, we want to talk. We want to talk about the Strait.
9: Trump says he's expecting the Strait of Hormuz to be completely open by today, while talks to make sure Iran doesn't have a nuclear weapon continue. His comments come as Iran publicly declared it has no plans to engage in talks with the U.S. Chicago's Black Mayor Brandon Johnson is reacting to Illinois Secretary of State Alexei Janulius's recent decision to run for mayor without calling out any names. He appeared at a Chicago Teachers Union media event at Malcolm X College yesterday. Mayor Johnson said there are people seeking office while mentioning that they will close schools. He added that some candidates are supporting President Trump's tax cuts or have no federal plan to his federal immigration campaign in Chicago last fall. Janulius mentioned in a recent interview with the Chicago Sun-Times that it was time to make tough decisions and look into the possibility of school closures. Black attorneys general, including Letitia James of New York and Minnesota's Keith Ellison, are joining 23 other states in a lawsuit filed against the Trump administration. The coalition of states alleges the administration exceeded its authority in imposing new sweeping tariffs last month. California's AG Rob Bonta said in a statement that it was the president's third attempt to illegally impose tariffs that would make life more expensive for American families and small businesses. The Trade Act of 1974 authorizes a U.S. president to impose tariffs on countries found to engage in unfair trade practices, but the Trump administration says U.S. trading partners haven't done enough to crack down on imports produced with forced labor. All right, Jafar Jackson is set to join Will Smith in the new action thriller Supermax. That's according to The Hollywood Reporter. The news comes after Jackson's previous project, Michael, passed $1 billion. Since its release, he'll star opposite Smith in an unspecified role. The film is expected to begin production shortly. Stay informed, stay connected, and subscribe. 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I'm Terry McCready for the Black Information Network.
12: Here's what's trending this hour. President Trump says he looks forward to Todd Blanche being confirmed as the next attorney general. Trump's pick to head the DOJ had been stalled by two Republican senators who dropped their opposition after Blanche issued a formal order terminating the anti-weaponization fund on Sunday. A new executive order aimed at helping military families is now in effect, and crews are working around the clock to battle the massive wildfires in Spokane, Washington. More than 700 structures have been destroyed. I'm Amber Payton, and that's what's trending.
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6: UNC football general manager Michael Lombardi says he doesn't know why the university placed him on paid administrative leave. In a statement from his attorney, Lombardi says he's fully cooperating and looks forward to clearing his name while asking the public not to rush to judgment. UNC has said only that the investigation involves a personal matter and hopes the review moves quickly. Brittany Griner filed for divorce from her wife in Georgia's Fulton County. The WNBA star married her wife, Sherelle, in 2018. They share a two-year-old son. Court documents show the couple separated July 24th, with Brittany Griner saying their marriage was irretrievably broken. It's trade deadline day in Major League Baseball. Contenders will be looking to make their final moves in hopes of making a deep postseason run while also shedding expiring contracts. Trades can be made until 6 o'clock p.m. Eastern. And NFL training camps will continue this week. The preseason also kicks off with a Hall of Fame game Thursday between the Panthers and the Cardinals in Canton. The Rams, Chargers, and 49ers will all begin preseason play next week. With the latest in sports, I'm Misty Jordan on the Black Information Network, your home for Black news first.
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13: Information Network. Black pastors gathered in Atlanta, Georgia Monday, demanding GOP Senate candidate Mike Collins publicly denounce white supremacy at a news conference. This after CNN reported his son-in-law shared Nazi imagery and white nationalist content online. Atlanta News First reports Collins at first avoided answering the question directly. Reverend Timothy McDonald III, pastor at First Iconium Baptist Church, joined others outside Big Bethel AME Church in Sweet Auburn to demand Collins set the record straight.
14: Time and time again, he has been given opportunity to clarify where he stands. The voters deserve to know. Don't have us out here wondering. Just tell us who you are.
13: Collins recently released a statement to news outlets saying his son-in-law had no role in his campaign and, quote, I don't believe or support those views, and I've always condemned racism and anti-Semitism regardless of the source. Thousands of Democrats came to Savannah over the weekend for their annual Georgia State Democratic Convention. Among several powerful speakers included Keisha Lance Bottoms. She's the Black Democratic candidate running for governor.
15: And you best believe I ain't ever scared. I'll always stand up to Donald Trump when he tries to hurt the people of this state. That is the future and the leadership that we deserve in the state of Georgia.
13: The Georgia Recorder reports she was just one of several speakers to inspire the more than 1,000 Democrats who attended. Bottoms is reportedly being outspent by her Republican opponent, billionaire rival Rick Jackson. The news outlet reports Jackson, a healthcare executive who never has run for elected office, spent more than $107 million of his own money to win the Republican primary.
2: Louisiana's attorney general is joining Alabama and Florida in investigating Dr. Anthony Fauci. Liz Merle made the announcement after Fauci invoked the Fifth Amendment more than 100 times during a Senate hearing last week. Merle says Louisiana and Missouri previously deposed Fauci and now says records contradict what he told investigators. A federal pardon does not protect him from potential state charges. Forbes has released its first ever ranking devoted entirely to historically black colleges and universities. Howard University topped the list of private HBCUs, while North Carolina A&T led among public schools. Spelman, Morehouse, Xavier of Louisiana, and Hampton rounded out the top five private schools. Unlike most college rankings, Forbes measured student outcomes, graduation rates, alumni earnings, and debt, rather than selectivity or reputation. And finally, the Caleb Wilson Hazing Prevention Act took effect August 1st, named for the 20-year-old Southern University human jukebox member who died in February 2025 from an unsanctioned Omega Psi Phi hazing ritual. The law mandates anti-hazing training, a public database of hazing incidents at state schools, and permanent campus bans for organizations found liable in a hazing death. I'm Esther Dillard on your home for Black News First, the Black Information Network.
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17: 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Psychopath, gangster, child killer, rapist. I'm Matthew Condon, journalist and true crime author. 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
17: 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He self-confessed to 33. My opinion? It's closer to 100. From Wooshka Studios, I'm Matthew Condon, and this is Ghostgate Road.
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20: Cassie Ventura has scored a legal victory in a civil lawsuit tied to Sean Diddy Combs. A federal judge dismissed with prejudice the racketeering, sex trafficking, and human trafficking claims brought against Ventura by former male escort Clayton Howard, meaning those claims cannot be refiled against her. Howard alleged Ventura was an active participant in Combs' alleged criminal enterprise, but the lawsuit against Combs remains ongoing. Elsewhere in entertainment news, the Hollywood Chamber of Commerce has announced the class of 2027 for the Hollywood Walk of Fame, with several black entertainers among this year's honorees. Actor Idris Elba and Delroy Lindo will receive stars in the motion picture category, while Kiki Palmer, David Alan Grier, and Raven Simone are being recognized for television. In recording, Lil Wayne and Grandmaster Flash earned the honor, and radio personality Charlamagne tha God will receive a star in the radio category. The 32-member class was selected from hundreds of nominations and will be honored during ceremonies over the next 2 years. With the latest in entertainment, I'm Morgan Wood on the Black Information Network.
21: I like to think of the Obama Presidential Center as a tribute to what happens when ordinary people come together to do extraordinary things. 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It's happening here in Chicago on the South Side. 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
22: You're home for 24/7 News, the Black Information Network. Now to Chicago, Illinois. That's where we're learning Illinois Secretary of State Alexei Janulius is joining the crowded Chicago mayor's race. He has announced his candidacy, confirming months of rumors.
23: Because I believe something with every ounce of my being. Chicago's greatest days are still ahead of us.
22: The Chicago native has served as Secretary of State since January of 2023. He joins a list of other candidates running for mayor, including Illinois Comptroller Susana Mendoza, U.S. Representative Mike Quigley, Matt Brewer, Dr. Nisa Lee, and George Cardenas. According to the Census Bureau Quick Facts data, 27.9% of the city's residents identify as Black or African American. As many of you know, tomorrow is another big primary election day with Michigan voters among those heading to the polls. In Michigan, Black Lansing Elections Office Chairperson Devin Lloyd has some advice for voters.
10: You can actually preview your ballot online before you come in to vote. Make sure you're making an informed decision and make sure you're voting.
22: More than a million Michigan voters have already cast their ballots in the Democratic and Republican races for governor, the U.S. Senate, U.S. House, State House, and

0: State Senate. Detroit's racial demographics are predominantly Black or African American, making up roughly 75% of the city's population. PBS reports the city historically has a light voter turnout. In St. Louis, Missouri, a Black man has been charged with second-degree murder in the fatal shooting of a mother of five at a Ferguson gas station. St. Louis County officials have announced the arrest of Marcus Evans and the death of 35-year-old Shaquilla Martin. Martin was shot and killed in late June while walking back to her car with her two children. A press conference on the arrest has been scheduled. Well, it was quite a gathering in Marquette Park in Chicago, Illinois. Thousands of people gathered for a peaceful march honoring Dr. Martin Luther King Jr. and the Chicago Freedom Movement. Unlike the violent protests of 1966, this event brought people from diverse backgrounds together in a journey towards peace. Dr. King's daughter, Dr. Bernice King, delivered a powerful speech calling for courage in the fight for justice. Mayor Brandon Johnson and rapper Common, both of whom are Black, were among the notable attendees at this event. And finally, a free health fair was held recently in Detroit, Michigan. Mark Elsie, the Black president of 100 Black Men of Greater Detroit Incorporated, says the group is dedicated to improving the quality of life in the African-American community. Inspired by his father, Gene Elsie, a former radio disc jockey and community advocate, Mark Elsie leads initiatives like Man Up for Better Health Fair to address health disparities in the Black community. For more international, national, state, and local news impacting the Black community, listen to the Black Information Network on the iHeartRadio app or log on to BINnews.com. I'm Mike Moore on your home for 24/7 News, the Black Information Network.
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2: This is Esther Dillard with another spotlight on Black excellence. Tyler Perry is one of the most successful figures in the entertainment industry. Born in New Orleans, Louisiana in 1969, Emmett Perry Jr. endured a difficult childhood marked by poverty and abuse. After changing his name and moving to Atlanta in 1992, Tyler Perry began writing and producing stage plays that became highly successful.
3: All you gotta do is take an R&B song, put Jesus in it, and it's a gospel song.
2: What? It was also during that time that he created his signature character, the iconic Mabel Medea Simmons.
4: Yea, though she walked in the valley with the shadow of Little Red Riding Hood and the Three Bears.
2: With an estimated net worth of over $1 billion, Tyler Perry is also a generous philanthropist, having donated millions to such causes as education, civil rights, and disaster relief, and another shining example of Black excellence. I'm Esther Dillard on the Black Information Network.
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6: Too many Americans are being forced to choose between health care and other necessities. Unfortunately, many families delay or skip medical care altogether because they simply can't afford it. That's why a growing coalition of healthcare advocates, civil rights groups, and community organizations is launching a nationwide effort called One Nation Overcharged. Their mission is to draw attention to the rising cost of healthcare in the United States. The campaign is led by the Robert Wood Johnson Foundation, where Dr. Starsky Wilson, who is Black, is the chairman of the board. The One Nation Overcharge campaign wants to amplify the stories of Americans who are struggling to afford doctor visits, prescriptions, insurance premiums, and other medical expenses. The campaign also encourages people to speak out about health care affordability. Organizers say the goal is to build public awareness and spark conversations about solutions. In other words, putting patients ahead of profits. Money news at 24 and 54 minutes past each hour. I'm Nicole Deal on your home for Black News First, the Black Information Network.
7: I'm Amber Payton with BIN News Now. Former Vice President Kamala Harris says expanding the Supreme Court may be worth considering.
8: I just do want to stress, 28 will not matter if we don't win 26.
7: Speaking at the National Urban League Conference, Harris also addressed a possible 2028 presidential run, saying she remains focused on the midterms, but is, quote, thinking about it, end quote. A California man is facing a federal charge for allegedly sending bomb and death threats to a Mississippi judge connected to the Nolan Wells case. Prosecutors say investigators traced the online threats to 27-year-old Joseph Alfredo Vasquez Dumars. And former Sangamon County Deputy Sean Grayson will remain in prison after the Illinois Prisoner Review Board denied his request for medical release. Grayson, who has cancer, is serving 20 years for the 2024 shooting death of a black woman, Sonia Massey, who called 911 for help. Get BIN News now on demand 24/7 on the iHeartRadio app.
9: I'm Mike Stevens on your home for Black News First, the Black Information Network. Here's what's happening right now.
10: And I said, well, what happened?
9: That woman tells NBC TV in Dallas how her elderly mother was almost kidnapped, police say, by a black man named Jonte Burgess. Fort Worth police say he may be a serial kidnapper involved in at least two other attacks. Her daughter says, what took police so long to catch up with the guy?
10: I mean, how many more times does it have to happen?
9: The 63-year-old woman was not hurt physically, but emotionally, it still has her shaken up. This happened outside a Dollar Tree store when police say the suspect came up behind her. Her husband helped to stop the attack. Police say always be alert in public places. The black suspect is charged with attempted kidnapping, exposing himself, and assaulting an officer. We're hours away from black voters in Missouri coming to the polls to decide if black pro-Israel incumbent Wesley Bell will get a second term in Congress, or Cori Bush, the black Democratic socialist, who was in office previously as a progressive. One of them will represent Democrats in November. This was Bush and Bell in the past talking to NBC News about their opposing positions.
11: I fight against anti-Semitism and Islamophobia. I fight all hatred and all bigotry.
12: She voted against the bipartisan infrastructure bill. She voted against the child tax credit. I'll be a progressive member of Congress, but I'm also going to be a practical member of Congress.
9: Primary voting is taking place in five states, including in Virginia and Michigan, where many black voters are heading to the polls. In Florida, new TV campaign ads by opponents of black Republican congressman and candidate for governor Byron Donalds as controversial images, which picture him as a drug dealer, which some say represents a racial stereotype. But it is true, at age 18, Donalds was arrested in Florida for marijuana possession, and he later acknowledged he was also selling it at the time, calling it a bad decision from his youth. He did not serve time and instead went into a pre-trial diversion program, which he says was all part of what helped to change his life for the better going forward. Donald spent 3 years at HBCU FAMU before graduating elsewhere. And it's not at HBCU, but black students who attend Rice University in Houston are among those who could benefit from a major expansion of its investment financial aid program, which extends free tuition to students from families earning up to $200,000 a year. Students from families earning less than $100,000 will get full coverage of tuition, plus mandatory fees, room, and board. The university said the change is designed to open the door to more talented students, to give families clearer information about college cost, and to help graduates pursue their goals without student debt. For more stories of interest to the black community, log on to BINnews.com. I'm Mike Stevens on your home for Black News First, the Black Information Network.
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0: Med and the Red Cross. Residents are encouraged to report damages online to access available assistance and resources. A 30-year-old unhoused man in Vallejo, California, was detained in connection with two killings and an assault with a firearm. Angelo Castillo Ramirez was identified as the suspect in the shootings that occurred on July 28th, resulting in two deaths. Ramirez was located and taken into custody by police without incident. He admitted to committing both homicides and assault during an interview with detectives. The case is under review by the Solano County District Attorney's Office, and anyone with information is encouraged to contact the Vallejo Police Department. Washington State's primary election is Tuesday, August 4th. Voters are deciding all of Washington's congressional districts, state legislators, members of the Supreme Court, local and county offices, along with local measures. As of Friday, turnout was just 15%. It's too late to drop ballots in the mailbox. Voters must place ballots in official county drop boxes by 8 p.m. Tuesday or go to the post office and ask for a manual postmark. The Royal Court is set for Chicago's upcoming Bud Billiken Parade, which is the largest African-American parade in the country. Correspondent Perry Williams reports.
1: 11-year-old Lawrence Williams was crowned king and 12-year-old Lila Wilson was named the queen at yesterday's coronation ceremony at the South Shore Cultural Center. Mayor Brandon Johnson was in attendance.
2: We have so much to be proud about in Chicago, a rich history, particularly around the experience of black folks.
1: The 95th annual Bud Billiken Parade kicks off this Saturday. I'm Perry Williams.
0: No injuries reported after a Link light rail train derailed late Saturday night at the International District Chinatown station in Seattle. Happened before midnight as fans from the Ed Sheeran concert were headed home. The train was out of service, no passengers on board. On Sunday, parts of the 1 and 2 lines were suspended and shuttle buses moved passengers while work continued to move the train. The investigation into what caused the train to derail is ongoing. Court Smith, founded in Oakland, California in 2014 by Courtney Smith, aims to create performance wear that reflects the culture of basketball. The brand focuses on making athletes look good and feel good on and off the court while building partnerships that give athletes a stake in the products. With support from the ICA Fund and J.P. Morgan Chase, Court Smith received a loan to acquire a local manufacturing business, strengthening its supply chain and creating local jobs. The company's revenue grew by 259% from 2021 to 2025. I'm Kevin Brown on your home for Black News First, the Black Information Network.
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0: lead?
1: Seattle's Black Police Chief Sean Barnes has officially resigned after intense criticism of the police response after the mass shooting.
2: The perspective you want.
3: More than a decade after the death of Black Georgia teenager Kendrick Johnson, his parents are now taking their case to the U.S. Supreme Court.
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5: 57-year-old Mia Bienemy, the wife of the Kansas City Chiefs offensive coordinator Eric Bienemy, is out of intensive care.
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5: BIN News this hour, I'm Terry McCready. It's another big primary election day, and voters in Michigan, Missouri, Kansas, Virginia, and Washington State are all heading to the polls. In Michigan, Black chairperson of the Lansing Elections Office, Divine Lloyd, has some advice for voters.
6: You can actually preview your ballot online before you come in to vote. Make sure you're making an informed decision and make sure you're voting.
5: Over a million Michigan voters have already cast their ballots in the Democratic and Republican races for governor, the U.S. Senate, U.S. House, State House, and State Senate. In Missouri, the issue of data centers and where politicians stand is expected to drive many voters to the polls. President Trump says Iran reached out to the U.S. to stop a planned massive strike. Speaking to reporters at the White House yesterday, he said he was urged by several countries along with Iran to hold off on the strike.
7: I don't want to use the word begging, but some were. In particular, Iran did not want to be hit. And they said, we want to talk. We want to talk about the Strait.
5: Trump says he's expecting the Strait of Hormuz to be completely open by today, while talks to make sure Iran doesn't have a nuclear weapon continue. His comments come as Iran publicly declared it has no plans to engage in talks with the U.S. Chicago's Black Mayor Brandon Johnson is reacting to Illinois Secretary of State Alexei Janulius's recent decision to run for mayor without calling out any names. He appeared at a Chicago Teachers Union media event at Malcolm X College yesterday. Mayor Johnson said there are people seeking office while mentioning that they will close schools. He added that some candidates are supporting President Trump's tax cuts or have no federal plan to his federal immigration campaign in Chicago last fall. Janulius mentioned in a recent interview with the Chicago Sun-Times that it was time to make tough decisions and look into the possibility of school closures. Black attorneys general, including Letitia James of New York and Minnesota's Keith Ellison, are joining 23 other states in a lawsuit filed against the Trump administration. The coalition of states alleges the administration exceeded its authority in imposing new sweeping tariffs last month. California's AG Rob Bonta said in a statement that it was the president's third attempt to illegally impose tariffs that would make life more expensive for American families and small businesses. The Trade Act of 1974 authorizes a U.S. president to impose tariffs on countries found to engage in unfair trade practices, but the Trump administration says U.S. trading partners haven't done enough to crack down on imports produced with forced labor. All right, Jafar Jackson is set to join Will Smith in the new action thriller Supermax. That's according to The Hollywood Reporter. The news comes after Jackson's previous project, Michael, passed $1 billion. Since its release, he'll star opposite Smith in an unspecified role. The film is expected to begin production shortly. Stay informed, stay connected, and subscribe. Follow VIN News This Hour wherever you get your podcasts. I'm Terry McCready for the Black Information Network.
8: Here's what's trending this hour. The first two deaths of the cyclosporiasis outbreak are being reported. State officials in Michigan say the people who died after contracting the illness had significant underlying health conditions. Capital One says money laundering concerns are why it closed several accounts tied to President Trump and his businesses in 2021. And speaking on CNN's State of the Union, Health and Human Services Secretary Robert F. Kennedy Jr. says children should be vaccinated for measles. I'm Amber Payton, and that's what's trending.
2: 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Here's Morgan Wood.
9: Forbes has released its first ever ranking dedicated exclusively to historically Black colleges and universities, highlighting the schools it says best prepare students for long-term success. The Mecca, Howard University, topped the list of private HBCUs, followed by Spelman, Morehouse, Xavier University of Louisiana, and Hampton. On the public side, North Carolina A&T claimed the number one spot with Florida A&M, Prairie View A&M, Morgan State, and the University of the Virgin Islands, rounding out the top five. The rankings evaluated 20 HBCUs using factors including graduate salaries, return on investment, student debt, graduation rates, and alumni outcomes. Forbes says the list is designed to recognize institutions that continue to deliver strong academic value while producing leaders across business, government, medicine, education, and beyond. With the latest HBCU news, I'm Morgan Wood on the Black Information Network, your home for Black news first.
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3: beliefs, and viewpoints expressed in this commentary are those of the author and do not necessarily represent those of BIN and its founding partners and employees. Now it's time to bring the funk with Roland S. Martin.
4: Donald Trump and MAGA are doing all they can to steal the 2026 midterm elections. What they are now doing is going to the Supreme Court, and they want the Supreme Court to agree with them that they can block mail-in ballots. Do y'all understand what's going on? Literally, a federal appeals court upheld a previous ruling blocking much of the executive order. What Donald Trump has done is call for the Postal Service, which is supposed to be not apolitical, nonpartisan. They want to restrict delivering mail-in ballots to states that give the federal government a list of eligible voters. Seriously, the executive order directs the Homeland Security Department and the Social Security Administration to create a list of what they call verified absentee voters, even though elections are left up to the state. And so the Postal Service will be picking and choosing. In fact, they're threatening to withhold federal funds from states that don't turn over their voter rolls. Now, remember, the Supreme Court previously ruled that a person cannot sue the Postal Service for their failure to deliver mail. This is absolutely scary, folks. They are scared to death, absentee voting. They don't care about elderly voters, rural voters. This is about how can we shrink the electorate in order to win. This is how Republicans have always rigged elections. This, folks, is a real threat to democracy. And this is why we have to have overwhelming turnout at the ballot box in November. We have got to defeat every Republican, every MAGA at the ballot box. I'm Roland Martin of the Black Information Network.
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6: President Trump's criticism of the Justice Department is putting interim D.C. U.S. Attorney Jeanine Pirro under renewed scrutiny after her office dropped vandalism charges against former Olympian David Hearn. Federal prosecutors asked a judge Friday to dismiss the case, saying problems with the lining of the Lincoln Memorial reflecting pool stemmed from poor contractor work and that there was no way to prove Hearn's guilt beyond a reasonable doubt. In a Truth Social post on Saturday, President Trump called the damage a pure case of vandalism, and he disagreed 100% with Pirro's decision. Hearn's attorneys are now demanding an apology and say they're considering legal action. The dispute also drew reaction from Louisiana Republican Senator John Kennedy, who questioned whether the president truly believes his own claims.
7: Let me start with the president. The president says it was caused by vandals. I don't know whether he really believes that or it's part of his political messaging or he's just thinking out loud.
6: Kennedy also weighed in on the Justice Department's decision to dismiss the case while acknowledging the president's frustration.
7: He exists loudly and he grows anxious when he has an unexpressed thought. I'm not saying he doesn't really believe it. I just don't know.
6: Meanwhile, a Florida senator has introduced a bill that would require the display of the U.S. flag in D.C. classrooms and a daily recitation of the Pledge of Allegiance. Republican Senator Ashley Moody says the bill is designed to fight anti-American sentiment in D.C. schools. She says her bill would help restore pride in American values at a time when failed ideologies like communism are gaining traction. D.C. schools are required by law to display the U.S. flag and D.C. flags on their grounds. I'm Morgan Wood on your home for Black News First, the Black Information Network.
8: Robert F. Kennedy Jr. says parents should get their children vaccinated for measles. The Health and Human Services Secretary made the comments on CNN's State of the Union.
7: A measles vaccine is effective. It stops measles in about 97% of the cases. People should get vaccinated.
8: His comments come as measles cases have grown in the U.S. A Johns Hopkins University tracker for health data found there were nearly 2,300 confirmed cases in the U.S. as of last month, passing the amount of cases recorded in 2025. After a standoff between senators and the Trump administration lasted for weeks, Acting Attorney General Todd Blanche says both sides have reached a deal to end the almost $2 billion anti-weaponization fund. Blanche said on X that his team had met with senators for weeks to address concerns and praised the discussions as productive. And that's your Washington Roundup. I'm Mike Moore on your home for 24/7 News, the Black Information Network.
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8: 7 Save-A-Lot grocery stores in Chicago, Illinois are closing 4 years after the city gave over $13 million to parent company Yellow Banana.
0: What happens next?
11: Wisconsin's attorney general is urging residents to trust in the independent review on the deadly shooting of 38-year-old Corey Ruiz.
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13: 24/7 News, the Black Information Network. The family of a Tennessee man speaking to reporters after he was mauled to death by a dog. Fox 13 Memphis got a hold of 43-year-old black man Marco Bercy's last moments talking to a 911 operator as he called for help. I want to warn you, this audio may be disturbing to some. Here's Fox 13.
14: 911, what's the location of your emergency? Hello, what's the location of your emergency? Okay, can you tell me where you are?
15: Okay.

0: Hello.
1: Okay, I'm here with you. Can you tell me where you're located?
2: The victim's father heard the recording for the first time while being interviewed also by Fox 13.
0: Well, I just, for the first time, listened to it when I came to bring it to you, and it was a little tough.
2: The Henning, Tennessee mayor says he had to shoo a pack of dogs from his own house recently. The city is now trying to figure out who owns the dogs. To Mississippi, where the state Supreme Court has disbarred former Hinds County DA Jody Owens, who's a black man. This comes as Owens resigned from the Mississippi bar 2 weeks ago after pleading guilty in connection to the Jackson bribery scandal. Severe thunderstorms are now costlier than hurricanes, according to climate risk firm First Street. That new report says severe thunderstorms cause more insured losses globally in 2025 than hurricanes. And Mississippi, which has a large population of black people, has the fourth highest record number of tornadoes spun off by these storms. Staying in the Magnolia State, school is in session. The Jackson Public School District welcomes students back this week. Here's WJTV. For more on these stories, plus international, national, state, and local news impacting the black community, listen to the Black Information Network on the iHeartRadio app or log on to BINnews.com. 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
3: President Trump is announcing the Freedom Haulers Initiative, a new effort to help military veterans transition into careers as commercial truck drivers.
4: Under our brand new Freedom Haulers, we call it Freedom Haulers Initiative, any American who has driven a heavy truck for our military will automatically be eligible for a commercial driver's license.
3: Speaking on the White House lawn, Trump said too many undocumented immigrants are driving commercial trucks and claimed some cannot speak English, calling it a threat to highway safety.
4: As we get illegal aliens off the roads today, we're also taking action to replace these unqualified migrant truck drivers with highly qualified American veterans.
3: The initiative will bring together the Departments of Transportation, Labor, Veterans Affairs, and Defense to fast-track commercial driver's license for veterans after they complete their military service. That's your Washington Roundup. I'm Morgan Wood on the Black Information Network.

Nas. But did you know there was a very, very, very big record written for Patrice Rushen that she declined? Let me explain. Okay, surely you know this song, right?

0: Prince had a major crush on her, and she was already seeing someone, so she felt it was best if she declined the record.
1: Wow.
0: I'm Bill Black with another Bet You Didn't Know music fact on the Black Information Network.
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4: BIN News this hour, I'm Terry Crady. Coming up, a look at primary day in several states. The president says Iran reached out to pause U.S. strikes, even though Iran is disputing the claim. Chicago's mayor is weighing in on the Secretary of State's bid for the office. But first, here's BIN News Now.
5: I'm Mike Island with BIN News Now. The massive wildfires in Spokane, Washington are forcing thousands to evacuate. Officials say more than 700 structures have been destroyed, many of them homes, but the full extent of the damage is not yet known. Washington Governor Bob Ferguson says this is likely the worst natural disaster in Spokane's history. Microsoft is out with a security warning about hotel Wi-Fi. The company says Russian hackers are using phony sign-in pages to break into accounts. It says the operation is nicknamed Captive Crunch, and it involves a widespread compromise of Wi-Fi networks at hospitality-related organizations. Experts advise using your phone as a hotspot as a safer option. It's another big primary election day in America today. Ballots are being cast in Michigan, Missouri, Kansas, Virginia, and Washington State. Now back to Terry McCready.
4: It's another big primary election day, and voters in Michigan, Missouri, Kansas, Virginia, and Washington State are all heading to the polls. In Michigan, Black chairperson of the Lansing Elections Office, Divine Lloyd, has some advice for voters.
6: You can actually preview your ballot online before you come in to vote. Make sure you're making an informed decision and make sure you're voting.
4: Over a million Michigan voters have already cast their ballots in the Democratic and Republican races for governor, the U.S. Senate, U.S. House, State House, and State Senate. In Missouri, the issue of data centers and where politicians stand is expected to drive many voters to the polls. President Trump says Iran reached out to the U.S. to stop a planned massive strike. Speaking to reporters at the White House yesterday, he said he was urged by several countries along with Iran to hold off on the strike.
7: I don't want to use the word begging, but some were, in particular, Iran did not want to be hit. And they said, we want to talk. We want to talk about the Strait.
4: Trump says he's expecting the Strait of Hormuz to be completely open by today, while talks to make sure Iran doesn't have a nuclear weapon continue. His comments come as Iran publicly declared it has no plans to engage in talks with the U.S. Chicago's Black Mayor Brandon Johnson is reacting to Illinois Secretary of State Alexei Janulius's recent decision to run for mayor without calling out any names. He appeared at a Chicago Teachers Union media event at Malcolm X College yesterday. Mayor Johnson said there are people seeking office while mentioning that they will close schools. He added that some candidates are supporting President Trump's tax cuts or have no federal plan to his federal immigration campaign in Chicago last fall. Janulius mentioned in a recent interview with the Chicago Sun-Times that it was time to make tough decisions and look into the possibility of school closures. Black attorneys general, including Letitia James of New York and Minnesota's Keith Ellison, are joining 23 other states in a lawsuit filed against the Trump administration. The coalition of states alleges the administration exceeded its authority in imposing new sweeping tariffs last month. California's AG Rob Bonta said in a statement that it was the president's third attempt to illegally impose tariffs that would make life more expensive for American families and small businesses. The Trade Act of 1974 authorizes a U.S. president to impose tariffs on countries found to engage in unfair trade practices, but the Trump administration says U.S. trading partners haven't done enough to crack down on imports produced with forced labor. All right, Jafar Jackson is set to join Will Smith in the new action thriller Supermax. That's according to The Hollywood Reporter. The news comes after Jackson's previous project, Michael, passed $1 billion. Since its release, he'll star opposite Smith in an unspecified role. The film is expected to begin production shortly. Stay informed, stay connected, and subscribe. Follow VIN News this hour wherever you get your podcasts. I'm Terry McCready for the Black Information Network.
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1: Welcome to the journey around America, where we visit iconic locations connected to Black history. Today, we head to Harlem, New York, where the legendary Apollo Theater stands as a symbol of African-American culture. The Apollo Theater opened its doors in 1914 as a burlesque theater, but soon became the premier showplace for live musical entertainment. The theater became famous for Amateur Night, a weekly talent show that launched the careers of stars like Lauryn Hill and the Jackson 5.
8: Osiris,
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10: 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Here's what's happening right now in your region. Governor Abigail Spanberger announced that her administration has restored the civil rights of more than 66,000 Virginians with prior felony convictions. The restorations allow eligible residents to vote, serve on juries, and seek public office. In November, Virginia voters will consider a constitutional amendment that would make voting rights restoration automatic after a person is released from prison. The Virginia NAACP praised the move, saying it returns a fundamental right to thousands who have rejoined their communities. HBCU Howard University is responding to outcry after more than 500 incoming freshmen were disenrolled for missing a July 10th payment deadline. According to DC News Now, interim president Dr. Wayne Frederick apologized to affected students and families, saying many have since been reinstated after completing payments or verifying financial aid. Howard says it reviewed every case and is exploring options, including deferred enrollment for students still without a fall plan. More than 2,200 incoming students have completed all enrollment requirements, while the university says it is working to prevent similar confusion in the future. Heading south to Charlotte, the Queen City is changing how it awards city contracts after a new North Carolina law ended race and gender-based contracting goals. The Charlotte Observer reports officials say the city will replace its minority and women-owned business program with a race and gender-neutral small business enterprise model. Business inclusion officer Stephen Coker says the city's mission has not changed. However, Councilman Malcolm Graham warns the shift could lead to fewer contracts for Black, Hispanic, and women-owned businesses. City leaders will provide a more detailed implementation update in September. North Carolina lawmakers are expected to take up House Bill 328 this week after the state Senate approved the measure earlier this month. The bill would cap THC levels in hemp products and could effectively ban THC drinks sold by hemp businesses and breweries. Industry leaders warn the change could shut down companies and cost thousands of jobs. Natasha Andrews, president of the National Association of Black Cannabis Lawyers, says lawmakers should address safety, labeling, and childproof packaging without eliminating the legal industry. Supporters say the bill would close a loophole allowing intoxicating products to be sold with limited oversight.
11: My career wouldn't be what it is today without the Hampton Roads area. So this was my thank you to the area.
10: And a popular Black Hampton Roads DJ, Derek Izzy the DJ Isabel, is hosting his fifth annual Izzy's Community Day August 8th at Lafayette Park in Norfolk.
11: I'm originally from Georgia, like born and raised in Georgia. I moved here when I transferred to Norfolk State, and I feel like since then the area has adopted me as their child.
10: The free event will offer book bags, food, haircuts, health screenings, and financial literacy workshops, along with a mini concert and 3-on-3 basketball tournament. Isabel tells Wavy News 10 the event is his way of thanking the community that helped build his career. For more on these stories, plus international, national, state, and local news impacting the Black community, listen to the Black Information Network on the iHeartRadio app or log on to BINnews.com. 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I'm Amber Payton on your home for Black News First, the Black Information Network.
12: Most people know about Restaurant Week, but not everyone knows there's a Black Restaurant Week born in Houston, Texas in 2016 and is now spreading to cities across the country. It's more than just menus. It's a movement.
13: And so we really want to create something that was more all-inclusive to the creative things we were seeing happening in the food scene.
12: That's one of the three founders, Fallon Farrell.
13: As we've grown through the years, we've literally watched businesses start off as like a pop-up food tent, and now now having like two or three locations.
12: From soul food kitchens to hidden gem caterers, Black Restaurant Week shines a light where it's long been missing. It's helped generate tens of millions of dollars for Black-owned businesses, keeping legacies alive and creating new ones. And it's part of Black history still being written every time a diner takes that first bite. I'm Esther Dillard for the Black Information Network.
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0: 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I'm Charlamagne Tha God, host of the world's most dangerous morning show, The Breakfast Club. And my history lives here.
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8: The opinions, beliefs, and viewpoints expressed in this commentary are those of the author and do not necessarily represent those of BIN and its founding partners and employees. Now it's time to bring the funk with Roland S. Martin.
9: Donald Trump and MAGA are doing all they can to steal the 2026 midterm elections. What they are now doing is going to the Supreme Court, and they want the Supreme Court to agree with them that they can block mail-in ballots. Do y'all understand what's going on? Literally, a federal appeals court upheld a previous ruling blocking much of the executive order. What Donald Trump has done is call for the Postal Service, which is supposed to be not apolitical, nonpartisan. They want to restrict delivering mail-in ballots to states that give the federal government a list of eligible voters. Seriously, the executive order directs the Homeland Security Department and the Social Security Administration to create a list of what they call verified absentee voters, even though elections are left up to the state. And so the Postal Service will be picking and choosing. In fact, they're threatening to withhold federal funds from states that don't turn over their voter rolls. Now, remember, the Supreme Court previously ruled that a person cannot sue the Postal Service for their failure to deliver mail. This is absolutely scary, folks. They are scared to death, absentee voting. They don't care about elderly voters, rural voters. This is about how can we shrink the electorate in order to win. This is how Republicans have always rigged elections. This, folks, is a real threat to democracy. And this is why we have to have overwhelming turnout at the ballot box in November. We have got to defeat every Republican, every MAGA at the ballot box. I'm Roland Martin of the Black Information.
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10: 12 different states and even international partners are coming to Spokane, Washington to help battle the devastating wildfires. Governor Bob Ferguson.
11: There are just so many Washingtonians who have literally lost everything in a very, very short period of time. Just in a matter of hours, their lives changed in deeply dramatic and fundamental ways.
10: Over 4,000 personnel have been dispatched, and that's what's trending on BIN.
3: Sports on the Black Information Network.
12: UNC football general manager Michael Lombardi says he doesn't know why the university placed him on paid administrative leave. In a statement from his attorney, Lombardi says he's fully cooperating and looks forward to clearing his name while asking the public not to rush to judgment. UNC has said only that the investigation involves a personal matter and hopes the review moves quickly. Brittany Griner filed for divorce from her wife in Georgia's Fulton County. The The WNBA star married her wife, Sherelle, in 2018. They share a 2-year-old son. Court documents show the couple separated July 24th, with Brittany Griner saying their marriage was irretrievably broken. It's trade deadline day in Major League Baseball. Contenders will be looking to make their final moves in hopes of making a deep postseason run while also shedding expiring contracts. Trades can be made until 6 o'clock p.m. Eastern. And NFL training camps will continue this week. The preseason also kicks off with a Hall of Fame game Thursday between the Panthers and the Cardinals in Canton. The Rams, Chargers, and 49ers will all begin preseason play next week. With the latest in sports, I'm Misty Jordan on the Black Information Network, your home for Black news first.
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2: The long-running feud between Candy Burris and Tamar Braxton is heating up again. On her Speak On It podcast, Burris said she intentionally ignored Braxton during an encounter at last month's Essence Festival, saying she refuses to be cordial with someone she believes has repeatedly spoken negatively about her.
3: I was sitting there looking at her crazy because I'm like, why is she over here? And like, she's trying to shake my hand in here when this lady talks crazy about me on a regular basis.
2: Burris also accused Braxton of seeking attention by mentioning her name. The pair's rocky relationship dates back years, with Braxton recently insisting she wants peace and doesn't want any ongoing beef. Elsewhere in entertainment, Nas is set to receive one of BMI's highest honors. The legendary rapper will be presented with the BMI Icon Award in recognition of his songwriting achievements and lasting impact on hip-hop. The ceremony will celebrate the songwriters, producers, and publishers behind the year's biggest R&B and hip-hop hits. The 2026 BMI R&B Hip-Hop Awards take place August 26th in L.A. With the latest in entertainment, I'm Morgan Wood on the Black Information Network.

He was accepting submissions of songs. Enter brother number two. Brother number two submits a song for brother number one's album, but brother number one says,

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3: On your home for 24/7 news, the Black Information Network. Black pastors gathered in Atlanta, Georgia Monday, demanding GOP Senate candidate Mike Collins publicly denounce white supremacy at a news conference. This after CNN reported his son-in-law shared Nazi imagery and white nationalist content online. Atlanta News First reports Collins at first avoided answering the question directly. Reverend Timothy McDonald III, pastor at First Iconium Baptist Church, joined others outside Big Bethel AME Church in Sweet Auburn to demand Collins set the record straight.
4: Time and time again, he has been given opportunity to clarify where he stands. The voters deserve to know. Don't have us out here wondering. Just tell us who you are.
3: Collins recently released a statement to news outlets saying his son-in-law had no role in his campaign and, quote, I don't believe or support those views and I've always condemned racism and anti-Semitism regardless of the source. Thousands of Democrats came to Savannah over the weekend for their annual Georgia State Democratic Convention. Among several powerful speakers included Keisha Lance Bottoms. She's the black Democratic candidate running for governor.
5: And you best believe I ain't ever scared. I'll always stand up to Donald Trump when he tries to hurt the people of this state. That is the future and the leadership that we deserve in the state of Georgia.
3: The Georgia Recorder reports she was just one of several speakers to inspire the more than 1,000 Democrats who attended. Bottoms is reportedly being outspent by her Republican opponent, billionaire rival Rick Jackson. The news outlet reports Jackson, a health care executive who never has run for elected office, spent more than $107 million of his own money to win the Republican primary. Louisiana's attorney general is joining Alabama and Florida in investigating Dr. Anthony Fauci. Liz Merle made the announcement after Fauci invoked the Fifth Amendment more than 100 times during a Senate hearing last week. Merle says Louisiana and Missouri previously deposed Fauci and now says records contradict what he told investigators. A federal pardon does not protect him from potential state charges. Forbes has released its first ever ranking devoted entirely to historically black colleges and universities. Howard University topped the list of private HBCUs, while North Carolina A&T led among public schools. Spelman, Morehouse, Xavier of Louisiana, and Hampton rounded out the top five private schools. Unlike most college rankings, Forbes measured student outcomes, graduation rates, alumni earnings, and debt, rather than selectivity or reputation. And finally, the Caleb Wilson Hazing Prevention Act took effect August 1st, named for the 20-year-old Southern University human jukebox member who died in February 2025 from an unsanctioned Omega Psi Phi hazing ritual. The law mandates anti-hazing training, a public database of hazing incidents at state schools, and permanent campus bans for organizations found liable in a hazing death. I'm Esther Dillard on your home for Black News First, the Black Information Network.
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6: I'm Shay Diddy on the Black Information Network. In 2019, the St. John Will.i.am Coltrane African Orthodox Church observed its 50th anniversary. Based in San Francisco, the church uses John Coltrane's music as a source for religious discovery. Instead of singing traditional hymns, worshipers chant Coltrane's A Love Supreme, and there are monthly meditations where people commune with Coltrane's music. In 1965, Branzo King and his wife, Marina King, saw Coltrane live at San Francisco Jazz Club. The couple had a religious experience. They called it a sound baptism. In the years leading up to his death in 1967 at the age of 40, Coltrane's music had grown increasingly spiritual. He said that he wanted to be a saint, and in him, Branzo, who had wanted to be a preacher, had found his God. Instead of a mural of Jesus in the sanctuary, there is one of patron saint John Coltrane. And that's a fact. I'm Shay Diddy on the Black Information Network.
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7: Black Information Network. If you have insurance with State Farm, the company may soon be sending you some money, making you part of the biggest payout in the company's history. Earlier this year, State Farm announced plans to return $5 billion to eligible auto insurance policyholders through a one-time dividend. Distributions were expected to begin in late summer, but so far, no payments just yet. State Farm estimates the average payment will be about $100 per insured vehicle. However, the actual amount will vary depending on where you live and how much your premiums were in 2025. In most cases, the dividend is expected to equal between 4% and 10% of what you paid in annual premiums. State Farm says the record dividend is possible because its auto insurance business performed better than expected last year due to fewer collisions and lower repair costs. Since State Farm is owned by its policyholders rather than outside shareholders, the company can return a portion of those profits directly to customers. Money news at 24 and 54 minutes past each hour. I'm Nicole Deal on your home for Black News First, the Black Information Network.
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8: Mike Moore on your home for 24/7 News, the Black Information Network. We begin with a story out of Chicago, Illinois. Chicago public schools are adding more sustainable schools. Black Mayor Brandon Johnson announced that 15 additional CPS schools will join the SCS model this upcoming school year.
9: Because this is a powerful way that we can eliminate inequities and expand opportunities for young people to learn, grow, and thrive in a safe and supportive community.
8: The SCS model pairs schools with community-based organizations to provide integrated support, including health and wellness services, trauma-informed care, restorative justice practices, and expanded after-school learning. The latest expansion will bring the total number of sustainable community schools to 51 across the city. A single father in Detroit, Michigan, and his biracial teenage sons are looking for help after a fire on July 23rd destroyed their home where they had lived for almost 15 years. Ronald Ansack had bought the home after renting it for years, but now adding to their woes is the fact they didn't have insurance.
10: The fire, from what I've seen in the video, started right here beside that window.
8: A child who didn't live at the home started the fire, and Ansack says he had to pull his 14-year-old son, Ronald Jr., out of a window because the front of the home was engulfed in flames. A GoFundMe has been set up by the nonprofit Brilliant Detroit, which helps transform underutilized neighborhoods in community hubs. Also in Detroit, the city's Black mayor, Mary Sheffield, Detroit Water and Sewage Department Director Gary Brown, and Deputy Director Sam Smalley and community leaders are celebrating the completion of the Far West Detroit Stormwater Improvement Project. It's the department's largest green stormwater infrastructure project. The $40.4 million investment now has transformed how stormwater is managed in Detroit's Far West neighborhood. It is capturing, slowing, and naturally filtering rainwater before it enters the Rouge River. We're learning the Wayne County Community College District Ted Scott Campus will host a site visit for initial accreditation of its practical nursing education and LPN to RN bridge nursing programs by the Accreditation Commission for Education in Nursing. A meeting is scheduled for October 7th. And in our Washington Roundup, President Trump says ExxonMobil and Chevron are making too much money. Speaking in the Oval Office, Trump said the country's two largest oil companies were taking in too much money based on a shortage and that they ought to give some of that windfall back to the public. The president said he's a big free enterprise guy, but he's not happy about the situation. The oil industry argues current profits are based on global supply and demand. The American Petroleum Institute also cites uncertainty over the Strait of Hormuz. And a coalition of 25 states have filed a lawsuit against the Trump administration over tariffs. It challenges tariffs on more than 80 countries that account for nearly all U.S. imports. The lawsuit alleges the tariffs violate the Administrative Procedure Act and exceed the president's authority. The case was filed in the U.S. Court of International Trade. And that's your Washington Roundup. I'm Mike Moore on your home for 24/7 News, the Black Information Network.
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3: I'm Mike Island with BIN News Now. At least 12 different states and even international partners are descending upon Spokane, Washington to help battle the devastating wildfires. Governor Bob Ferguson.
4: There are just so many Washingtonians who have literally lost everything in a very, very short period of time. Just in a matter of hours, their lives changed.
3: At last count, more than 4,000 personnel have been dispatched. Fire management specialists from Australia and New Zealand have traveled to eastern Washington to provide operational support. The Southwest is under a brutal heat wave. Extreme heat warnings are in effect for parts of Arizona, California, Nevada, and Utah, where triple digits are expected. Phoenix can see temperatures between 109 and 116. Today is a big primary election day in the U.S. Ballots are being cast in Michigan, Missouri, Kansas, Virginia, and Washington State. 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
5: I'm Nicole Deal on your home for 24/7 News, the Black Information Network. Here are your top headlines this hour. In Houston, Texas, black rapper Cartel Bow is facing legal trouble and recently appeared in court. The rapper, whose real name is Warren Brown, is facing a felony kidnapping charge after authorities say he kidnapped the mother of his three children and held her against her will for several days. Investigators allege the woman escaped from a locked closet while she was still wearing handcuffs. Brown is being held without bond. He also appeared in court Monday on separate charges of assault related to the same woman. Blacks, women, and other minority entrepreneurs in Houston, Texas, could soon feel the impact of a recent judge's ruling. A federal judge has struck down the race-based portion of Houston's Minority Women and Small Business Enterprise Program, ruling the city can no longer consider race when awarding certain public contracts. The program itself remains in place, but the decision has created uncertainty for many minority-owned businesses that say the program helped open doors to city contracts and opportunities that were previously difficult to access. In Houston, Texas, a black funeral director operating without a license is accused of stealing the identity of a dead man. Unique Green recently walked out of a Harris County courthouse, seemingly frustrated.
6: I don't have nothing to say.
5: Green is facing multiple felony charges involving Green claiming to be the spouse of a man who died last year. Green allegedly used fraudulent documents in an effort to gain control of property, vehicles, and financial assets worth over $2 million. And here's Green's response to the allegations.
7: I'm such a celebrity. I'm a celebrity.
8: Did you forge those documents?
7: Did your mother forge them? Did your mom forge them?
5: Green has been released from jail on an $800,000 bond. For now, Green is not allowed to participate in any funeral service arrangements in Harris County. Meanwhile, off the coast of Florida, 10 million people are without electricity after Cuba's national power grid completely collapsed. The sudden blackout followed a severe regional outage that had already crippled Havana and Matanzas. Officials say the entire country is dark. Emergency crews are blaming critical fuel shortages and a decline in infrastructure. No word just yet on when power will be restored. Now to Florida, where early voting for the August 18th primary is underway in Miami-Dade County.
9: You will be choosing who's going to represent you for governor, federal senate, Congress, a state representative, a state senator.
5: That is Miami-Dade Supervisor of Elections, Alina Garcia. The last day to request a vote by mail ballot is this Thursday. For more news impacting the Black community, listen to the Black Information Network on the iHeartRadio app or log on to BINnews.com. 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
2: I like to think of the Obama Presidential Center as a tribute to what happens when ordinary people come together to do extraordinary things. We'll tell the story of the volunteers who powered our campaign toward history and the 8 years of progress, setback, and hope that followed. You'll be able to walk through a full-scale replica of the Oval Office, relive the moments that defined my presidency, experience the impact of our history-making First Lady, and check out a few of her dresses, too. At the center of it all, a public plaza will welcome

0: Cook County Board President Tony Prickwinkle in Illinois issued a disaster proclamation in response to severe weather, including tornadoes that hit the region on July 27. The storms caused thunderstorms, flash flooding, downed trees, power outages, and structural damage in various municipalities. The National Weather Service confirmed EF1 and EF0 tornadoes in several areas, leading to collaboration among local, state, and emergency response agencies to support affected communities. The Cook County Department of Emergency Management and Regional Security is coordinating recovery efforts, providing equipment, and working with partners like ComEd and the Red Cross. Residents are encouraged to report damages online to access available assistance and resources. A 30-year-old unhoused man in Vallejo, California, was detained in connection with two killings and an assault with a firearm. Angelo Castillo Ramirez was identified as the suspect in the shootings that occurred on July 28th, resulting in two deaths. Ramirez was located and taken into custody by police without incident. He admitted to committing both homicides and assault during an interview with detectives. The case is under review by the Solano County District Attorney's Office, and anyone with information is encouraged to contact the Vallejo Police Department. Washington State's primary election is Tuesday, August 4th. Voters are deciding all of Washington's congressional districts, state legislators, members of the Supreme Court, local and county offices, along with local measures. As of Friday, turnout was just 15%. It's too late to drop ballots in the mailbox. Voters must place ballots in official county drop boxes by 8 p.m. Tuesday or go to the post office and ask for a manual postmark. The Royal Court is set for Chicago's upcoming Bud Billiken Parade, which is the largest African-American parade in the country. Correspondent Perry Williams reports.
1: 11-year-old Lawrence Williams was crowned king and 12-year-old Lila Wilson was named the queen at yesterday's coronation ceremony at the South Shore Cultural Center. Mayor Brandon Johnson was in attendance.
2: We have so much to be proud about in Chicago, a rich history, particularly around the experience of black folks.
1: The 95th annual Bud Billiken Parade kicks off this Saturday. I'm Perry Williams.
0: No injuries reported after a Link light rail train derailed late Saturday night at the International District Chinatown station in Seattle. Happened before midnight as fans from the Ed Sheeran concert were headed home. The train was out of service, no passengers on board. On Sunday, parts of the 1 and 2 lines were suspended and shuttle buses moved passengers while work continued to move the train. The investigation into what caused the train to derail is ongoing. Court Smith, founded in Oakland, California in 2014 by Courtney Smith, aims to create performance wear that reflects the culture of basketball. The brand focuses on making athletes look good and feel good on and off the court while building partnerships that give athletes a stake in the products. With support from the ICA Fund and J.P. Morgan Chase, Court Smith received a loan to acquire a local manufacturing business, strengthening its supply chain and creating local jobs. The company's revenue grew by 259% from 2021 to 2025. I'm Kevin Brown on your home for Black News First, the Black Information Network.
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5: 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Our first season is called The Rise of Amazon. 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
7: 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In most newsrooms, stories about the Black community are an occasional headline. 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
9: Cell phones have been an integral part of connecting our modern world. But did you know a Black nuclear engineer pioneered the technology for them? Henry Thomas Sampson was born in 1934 in Jackson, Mississippi. He earned his bachelor's degree in chemical engineering from Purdue University in 1956, followed by his master's degree from UCLA in 1961 and his PhD shortly after. In 1971, Henry Sampson created the Gamma Electric Cell. It's a device which produced long-lasting power to satellites. Sampson's innovation caught the attention of the Motorola Company, which then placed his patented technology into their telephones. This eventually led to the very first telephone calls being made using cell phones. Henry Sampson passed on June 4th, 2015. His genius and Black excellence helped create the globally connected world we share today. This is Tammy Eswick for the Black Information Network.
10: 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I'm Mike Strautmanis, and my history lives here.
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11: I'm Mike Island. Here's what's trending on BIN. It's another big primary election day in America. Ballots are being cast in Michigan, Missouri, Kansas, Virginia, and Washington State. Michigan's Democrat U.S. Senate race is the star attraction.
12: I believe in the opportunity we have in front of us to take our democracy back from the likes of the corporations.
11: That's progressive Abdul El Sayed. He's up against establishment-backed Congresswoman Haley Stevens. And that's what's trending on BIN.
6: Black Information Network, Eye on HBCUs, covering the latest news, sports, and events at our historically Black colleges and universities. Here's Morgan Wood.
13: Forbes has released its first ever ranking dedicated exclusively to historically Black colleges and universities, highlighting the schools it says best prepare students for long-term success. The Mecca, Howard University, topped the list of private HBCUs, followed by Spelman, Morehouse, Xavier University of Louisiana, and Hampton. On the public side, North Carolina A&T claimed the number one spot with Florida A&M, Prairie View A&M, Morgan State, and the University of the Virgin Islands rounding out the top five. The rankings evaluated 20 HBCUs using factors including graduate salaries, return on investment, student debt, graduation rates, and alumni outcomes. Forbes says the list is designed to recognize institutions that continue to deliver strong academic value while producing leaders across business, government, medicine, education,

0: and beyond. With the latest HBCU news, I'm Morgan Wood on the Black Information Network, your home for Black news first.
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0: Former President Barack Obama is continuing one of his favorite summer traditions by releasing his annual playlist. The collection features more than 40 songs across hip-hop, R&B, gospel, jazz, rock, and international music. This year's lineup includes Doechii, SZA, Marvin Gaye, Nina Simone, Earth, Wind, and Fire, A Tribe Called Quest, Anderson .Paak, Drake, The Beatles, and Coldplay, to name a few. And Jacksonville comedian A-Train spoke with us exclusively, sharing his perspective on how comedy has long pushed the boundaries of race and racial humor.
4: Comedy has always been sensitive. You know what I'm saying? It started out that way. Matter of fact, if you look at the true definition of comedy, it's laughing at the expense of somebody else's, pain, grief, or whatever. You know what I mean? And the problem is, as long as you're talking about something that this person isn't passionate about, then they would laugh.
0: A-Train has upcoming shows in New Jersey and his hometown of Jacksonville, Florida. With the latest in entertainment, I'm Morgan Wood on the Black Information Network, your home for Black News First.
5: On August 7th, 1948, Alice Coachman made history as the first Black woman to win an Olympic gold medal. Her victory in the high jump at the London Olympic Summer Games cemented her legacy as a trailblazer in sports and beyond. Coachman was born in Albany, Georgia in 1923 and grew up in the segregated South, where opportunities for Black athletes, particularly women, were scarce. Despite these challenges, her determination was undeniable. She trained barefoot on dirt roads with homemade equipment, proving that passion can overcome the biggest obstacles. At the 1948 Olympics, Coachman's high jump cleared the bar at 5'6" 1/8", and she became the first Black woman to win a gold medal. Beyond the track, Coachman became a role model and advocate for young athletes, encouraging them to pursue their dreams regardless of any barriers along the way. As we celebrate all of our country's gold medal winners, let's also take a moment to remember Alice Coachman, the first Black woman to win an Olympic gold medal. This is Bree Wood for the Black Information Network.
0: I'm Morgan Wood on your home for Black News First, the Black Information Network. President Trump's criticism of the Justice Department is putting interim D.C. U.S. Attorney Jeanine Pirro under renewed scrutiny after her office dropped vandalism charges against former Olympian David Hearn. Federal prosecutors asked a judge Friday to dismiss the case, saying problems with the lining of the Lincoln Memorial reflecting pool stemmed from poor contractor work and that there was no way to prove Hearn's guilt beyond a reasonable doubt. In a Truth Social post on Saturday, President Trump called the damage a pure case of vandalism, and he disagreed 100% with Pirro's decision. Hearn's attorneys are now demanding an apology and say they're considering legal action. The dispute also drew reaction from Louisiana Republican Senator John Kennedy, who questioned whether the president truly believes his own claims.
6: Let me start with the president. The president says it was caused by vandals. I don't know whether he really believes that, or it's part of his political messaging, or he's just thinking out loud.
0: Kennedy also weighed in on the Justice Department's decision to dismiss the case while acknowledging the president's frustration.
6: He exists loudly, and he grows anxious when he has an unexpressed thought. I'm not saying he doesn't really believe it. I just don't know.
0: Meanwhile, a Florida senator has introduced a bill that would require the display of the U.S. flag in D.C. classrooms and a daily recitation of the Pledge of Allegiance. Republican Senator Ashley Moody says the bill is designed to fight anti-American sentiment in D.C. schools. She says her bill would help restore pride in American values at a time when failed ideologies like communism are gaining traction. D.C. schools are required by law to display the U.S. flag and D.C. flags on their grounds. I'm Morgan Wood on your home for Black News First, the Black Information Network.
7: Robert F. Kennedy Jr. says parents should get their children vaccinated for measles. The Health and Human Services Secretary made the comments on CNN's State of the Union.
8: A measles vaccine is effective. It stops measles in about 97% of the cases. People should get vaccinated.
7: His comments come as measles cases have grown in the U.S. A Johns Hopkins University tracker for health data found there were nearly 2,300 confirmed cases in the U.S. as of last month, passing the amount of cases recorded in 2025. After a standoff between senators and the Trump administration lasted for weeks, Acting Attorney General Todd Blanche says both sides have reached a deal to end the almost $2 billion anti-weaponization fund. Blanche said on X that his team had met with senators for weeks to address concerns and praised the discussions as productive. And that's your Washington Roundup. I'm Mike Moore on your home for 24/7 News, the Black Information Network.
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5: Right in the middle of the fun at the popular Bite of Seattle Food Festival. 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
11: 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It continues to position itself as a financial institution focused on serving Black communities and helping to close the racial wealth gap. The bank was reportedly formed through the merger of several Black-owned banks and now operates nationally through mostly digital and online banking services. The bank is a Certified Community Development Financial Institution, or CDFI. 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The bank is reportedly not just offering checking and savings accounts. Its mission is to invest in Black communities, help Black families become more financially literate, offer more access to capital, and create a path to wealth. Money news at 24 and 54 minutes past each hour. 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
11: The Black Information Network. We begin in Texas with a case that is eerily similar to the death of Nolan Wells in Mississippi. A grand jury in Dallas County has indicted 19-year-old Lucas Roper, who is white, in connection with the drowning death of 18-year-old Daniel Irving, who is black. Irving disappeared back in April, and his mother remembers the pain.
12: I called and texted my son multiple times, and there was no reply. I was immediately alone.
11: Investigators say Roper admitted to throwing away Irving's clothes, deleting messages from his phone, and then throwing the phone away. The medical examiner ruled his death accidental. Meanwhile, a new report says recent federal policy changes under the Trump administration are putting decades of progress for Black Americans at risk. The National Urban League's annual State of Black America report cites numerous concerns while accusing the administration of weakening civil rights protections. The White House disputes those claims, saying they are expanding economic opportunity and support for historically Black colleges and universities. In other news, the American Red Cross is declaring a nationwide blood supply crisis. Donations have fallen to a four-year summer low, but the organization's Kelly Eisenor says it wouldn't be difficult to reverse the trend.
13: If we could just get three more donors at every single blood drive this summer, that would be enough to stop the shortage.
11: Right now, there's less than a one-day supply of type O positive blood, the most commonly transfused blood type. And finally, former President Barack Obama is continuing one of his favorite summer traditions by releasing his annual playlist. The collection of over 40 songs span hip-hop, R&B, gospel, jazz, rock, and international genres. The playlist opens with a Glenn Hansard track, adding a message of support for the late musician's family. The list features artists from Doechii, Marvin Gaye, Nina Simone, Earth, Wind, and Fire, A Tribe Called Quest, Drake, The Beatles, Johnny Cash, and others. I'm Nicole Deal on your home for Black News First, the Black Information Network. Your healthy minute is next.
14: 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Medical research agencies and organizations encourage open discussions of your complementary medicine use. 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Remember, patients need to tell and providers need to ask. It's always good to talk when it's about your health. And that's your Healthy Minute. I'm Mike Eiland on the Black Information Network.
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18: News this hour, I'm Terry McCready. Coming up, widespread devastation from wildfires in Spokane. Primary day in several states. Will a Democratic socialist reclaim her congressional district seat in Missouri? A closer look at the timeline in the Nolan Wells case. But first, here's BIN News Now.
14: I'm Mike Eiland with BIN News Now. It's another big primary election day in America. Michigan's Democrat U.S. Senate race is the star attraction today, with progressive Abdul El-Sayed up against establishment-backed Congresswoman Haley Stevens. Here's El-Sayed speaking outside a Detroit restaurant.
19: I believe in the opportunity we have in front of us to take our democracy back from the likes of the corporations and the billionaires and the special interests who want to tell us what we cannot have and should not fight for.
14: Ballots also are being cast in Missouri, Kansas, Virginia, and Washington State. In Washington State, there have been reports of looting following the Spokane wildfires, but police have investigated and say those reports are unfounded. Spokane police, along with members of the Washington National Guard, are patrolling the evacuated areas. Now back to Terry McCready.
18: Washington State National Guard Major General Jent Walsh says the devastation from the Spokane fires is difficult to describe.
20: I've been to a lot of places around the world, not so good places around the world, And I can tell you today that that's a war zone.
18: Welsh says residents are facing a very long recovery and some people may choose to relocate elsewhere. Welsh says the National Guard is also helping with fires in Deer Creek, Leavenworth, and Chelan. In Spokane, troops are mainly assisting law enforcement. Meanwhile, California is sending firefighters and equipment to help fight the massive wildfires. The Los Angeles County Fire Department says it has crews on standby. In today's Democratic congressional primary, voters in Missouri's 1st congressional district are deciding whether Black pro-Israel incumbent Wesley Bell gets a second term, or if he should be replaced with Black former progressive Congresswoman Cori Bush. She has long accused Israel of perpetrating genocide in Gaza. After losing to Bell 2 years ago, Bush, a member of the Democratic Socialists of America, is hoping to reclaim the seat. A super PAC linked to the American-Israel Public Affairs Committee has already spent over $3 million to stop that from happening. New details about the timeline of Nolan Welsh's disappearance. His mother reported him missing on July 5th. After last seeing him a couple of days earlier, GPS data from the boat trip to Mississippi's Horn Island showed the group left on July 4th, and Welsh was last seen in black shorts and flip-flops. The official autopsy is complete, but findings have not been released as the investigation into the teen's death continues. The family is seeking answers and independent experts to analyze audio from the excursion. President Trump isn't very happy with Jeanine Pirro after she dropped charges against a former Olympian accused of damaging D.C.'s reflecting pool. Trump told reporters yesterday that Pirro, the U.S. attorney for the District of Columbia, choked and folded like an umbrella, while implying she was intimidated by the judge in the case against canoeist David Hearn.
21: The judge was really vicious. Instead of going after the people that did it, the judge went after her. And went after her department. And I guess she choked.
18: Trump said the case was obviously vandalism. Pirro filing a motion Friday to dismiss the charges after prosecutors determined that the damage to the reflecting pool's liner were due to the contractor's botched work. New York City's Mayor Zoran Mamdani's administration is now giving people an extra month to prove they are exempt from the city's new second home tax that is set to take effect later next year. Exemption applications are now due on September 17th for a tax on secondary homes of non-resident New Yorkers worth more than $5 million. The city sent letters to 17,000 homeowners to alert them they may qualify for an extra tax, which is designed to help fill a budget hole. Stay informed, stay connected, and subscribe. Follow VIN News This Hour wherever you get your podcasts. 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
22: I'm Kevin Brown with another look at modern day black history you should know. On January 6, 2021, as chaos engulfed the U.S. Capitol,
23: multiple Capitol entries,
22: a group of black officers stood as pillars of resilience and bravery. Among them was Capitol Police Officer Eugene Goodman, who diverted rioters away from the Senate chamber, potentially saving countless lives. Lieutenant Michael Byrd also faced a dire situation, protecting lawmakers from an advancing mob. His decisive actions safeguarded those entrusted to his care. And Officer Harry Dunn fought back against physical threats and racial slurs, standing firm in the defense of the Capitol and democracy. These black officers and many others remind us that the strength of our democracy lies in those who protect it. So let's never forget to honor their heroism and strive for a nation worthy of their sacrifice. For the Black Information Network, I'm Kevin Brown.
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24: 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Here's what's happening right now in your region. Governor Abigail Spanberger announced that her administration has restored the civil rights of more than 66,000 Virginians with prior felony convictions. The restorations allow eligible residents to vote, serve on juries, and seek public office. In November, Virginia voters will consider a constitutional amendment that would make voting rights restoration automatic after a person is released from prison. The Virginia NAACP praised the move, saying it returns a fundamental right to thousands who have rejoined their communities. HBCU Howard University is responding to outcry after more than 500 incoming freshmen were disenrolled for missing a July 10th payment deadline. According to DC News Now, interim president Dr. Wayne Frederick apologized to affected students and families, saying many have since been reinstated after completing payments or verifying financial aid. Howard says it reviewed every case and is exploring options, including deferred enrollment for students still without a fall plan. More than 2,200 incoming students have completed all enrollment requirements, while the university says it is working to prevent similar confusion in the future. Heading south to Charlotte, the Queen City is changing how it awards city contracts after a new North Carolina law ended race and gender-based contracting goals. The Charlotte Observer reports officials say the city will replace its minority and women-owned business program with a race and gender-neutral small business enterprise model. Business inclusion officer Stephen Coker says the city's mission has not changed. However, Councilman Malcolm Graham warns the shift could lead to fewer contracts for Black, Hispanic, and women-owned businesses. City leaders will provide a more detailed implementation update in September. North Carolina lawmakers are expected to take up House Bill 328 this week after the state Senate approved the measure earlier this month. The bill would cap THC levels in hemp products and could effectively ban THC drinks sold by hemp businesses and breweries. Industry leaders warn the change could shut down companies and cost thousands of jobs. Natasha Andrews, president of the National Association of Black Cannabis Lawyers, says lawmakers should address safety, labeling, and childproof packaging without eliminating the legal industry. Supporters say the bill would close a loophole allowing intoxicating products to be sold with limited oversight.
0: My career wouldn't be what it is today without the Hampton Roads area. So this was my thank you to the area.
24: And a popular Black Hampton Roads DJ, Derek Izzy the DJ Isabel, is hosting his fifth annual Izzy's Community Day August 8th at Lafayette Park in Norfolk.
0: I'm originally from Georgia, like born and raised in Georgia. I moved here when I transferred to Norfolk State, and I feel like since then the area has adopted me as their child.
24: The free event will offer book bags, food, haircuts, health screenings, and financial literacy workshops, along with a mini concert and three-on-three basketball tournament. 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
4: On September 17th, 2009, 24-year-old Maitrice Richardson disappeared without a trace in the woods near Malibu, California. She had been arrested at a beachside restaurant for failing to pay a tab and taken to the Lost Hills Sheriff Station.
6: You know, I mean, she's not from that area, and I would hate to wake up to a morning report. Girl lost somewhere with her head chopped off.
23: At least in the station here, she will be separated, so nobody's going to be with her. So at least that's, you know, the plus thing, so you don't have to worry about her safety.
4: This is the same sheriff station where Mel Gibson was taken to sober up after his drunken rant and then safely driven back to his car. There was no courtesy ride for Maitrice, the young African-American non-celebrity.
25: They knew that she had been released with no car, no money, no cell phone, nothing. And in the dead of night, her mom calls the next morning to tell them that she never came home. And it's like, oh, well, she probably just, you know, she'll, they were just very nonchalant and casual about it.
6: She doesn't know the area. She's never been in your area. Well, I think she's depressed. That's what has me.
23: That's worried you more than just her. Okay.
4: The police released her just after midnight.
26: There was nothing right. They had my treats victimized from the moment they knew that she was not in the right state of mind she needed to be in. And she needed help. She should have went to a hospital.
4: Maitrice disappeared into the darkness and was never seen alive again.
2: I'm Katherine Townsend, a private investigator, investigative journalist, and host of the podcast Helen Gone. 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
5: Cell phones have been an integral part of connecting our modern world. But did you know a Black nuclear engineer pioneered the technology for them? Henry Thomas Sampson was born in 1934 in Jackson, Mississippi. He earned his bachelor's degree in chemical engineering from Purdue University in 1956, followed by his master's degree from UCLA in 1961 and his PhD shortly after. In 1971, Henry Sampson created the Gamma Electric Cell. It's a device which produced long-lasting power to satellites. Sampson's innovation caught the attention of the Motorola Company, which then placed his patented technology into their telephones. This eventually led to the very first telephone calls being made using cell phones. Henry Sampson passed on June 4th, 2015. His genius and Black excellence helped create the globally connected world we share today. This is Tammy Eswig for the Black Information Network.
8: 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I'm Mike Strautmanis, and my history lives here.
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9: I'm Mike Ivan. Here's what's trending on BIN. Fire crews from a dozen states and even international partners are helping out Spokane, Washington in battling devastating wildfires. At last count, more than 4,000 personnel have been dispatched. Spokane Mayor Lisa Brown.
10: I have basically three words for everybody. It's gratitude, it's patience, and it's hope.
9: The mayor says she's thankful. And that's what's trending on BIN.
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12: UNC football general manager Michael Lombardi says he doesn't know why the university placed him on paid administrative leave. In a statement from his attorney, Lombardi says he's fully cooperating and looks forward to clearing his name while asking the public not to rush to judgment. UNC has said only that the investigation involves a personal matter and hopes the review moves quickly. Brittany Griner filed for divorce from her wife in Georgia's Fulton County. The WNBA star married her wife, Sherelle, in 2018. They share a 2-year-old son. Court documents show the couple separated July 24th, with Brittany Griner saying their marriage was irretrievably broken. It's trade deadline day in Major League Baseball. Contenders will be looking to make their final moves in hopes of making a deep postseason run while also shedding expiring contracts. Trades can be made until 6 o'clock p.m. Eastern. And NFL training camps will continue this week. The preseason also kicks off with a Hall of Fame game Thursday between the Panthers and the Cardinals in Canton. The Rams, Chargers, and 49ers will all begin preseason play next week. With the latest in sports, I'm Misty Jordan on the Black Information Network, your home for Black news first.
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22: 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At the Black Information Network, we document the resistance, reinvention, and realness that makes the Bay Area a Black cultural capital. In Oakland, history still breathes through murals of Huey Newton and the echoes of E-40. In Richmond, aunties still cook red beans on Sundays, and grandkids still get lined up with clippers in the kitchen. In San Francisco, you'll find poets hosting open mics in places where jazz never died. We uplift community gardens started by Black teachers. We follow youth groups organizing art shows that double as healing circles. Speak to parents fighting for their children's right to learn Black history in public schools. Yes, the Bay has changed, but our culture hasn't. From the steps of Lake Mirror to tech hubs run by Black coders, we see a new generation building while honoring the past. This isn't just a region, it's a reclamation, and the Black Bay is still here. With Black News First, this is Doug Davis on the Black Information Network.
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13: Cassie Ventura has scored a legal victory in a civil lawsuit tied to Sean Diddy Combs. A federal judge dismissed with prejudice the racketeering, sex trafficking, and human trafficking claims brought against Ventura by former male escort Clayton Howard, meaning those claims cannot be refiled against her. Howard alleged Ventura was an active participant in Combs' alleged criminal enterprise, but the lawsuit against Combs remains ongoing. Elsewhere in entertainment news, the Hollywood Chamber of Commerce has announced the class of 2027 for the Hollywood Walk of Fame, with several Black entertainers among this year's honorees. Actor Idris Elba and Delroy Lindo will receive stars in the motion picture category, while Kiki Palmer, David Alan Grier, and Raven Simone are being recognized for television. In recording, Lil Wayne and Grandmaster Flash earned the honor, and radio personality Charlamagne Tha God will receive a star in the radio category. The 32-member class was selected from hundreds of nominations and will be honored during ceremonies over the next 2 years. With the latest in entertainment, I'm Morgan Wood on the Black Information Network.
14: 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At the Black Information Network, we tell the stories that Third Ward, Fifth Ward, Acres Homes, and Sunnyside built. 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Where Beyonce learned to sing. Where Megan told you to boss up. Where Big Mo and DJ Sprue slowed the city down to match its heart rate. We visit local shops on Alameda, where bar serve as therapists. We sit with vendors selling everything from shea butter to political books on the corner of Blodgett and Ennis, and catch up with TSU students launching Black-owned startups between classes. Black Houston is spiritual and entrepreneurial, and even as the skyline rises and developers creep in, the soul of Black Houston holds steady. Because in the words of our elders, if you don't see us, you're not looking. I'm Nicole Deal with Black News First on the Black Information Network.
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15: On your home for 24/7 news, the Black Information Network. Black pastors gathered in Atlanta, Georgia Monday, demanding GOP Senate candidate Mike Collins publicly denounce white supremacy at a news conference. This after CNN reported his son-in-law shared Nazi imagery and white nationalist content online. Atlanta News First reports Collins at first avoided answering the question directly. Reverend Timothy McDonald III, pastor at First Iconium Baptist Church, joined others outside Big Bethel AME Church in Sweet Auburn to demand Collins set the record straight.
16: Time and time again, he has been given opportunity to clarify where he stands. The voters deserve to know. Don't have us out here wondering. Just tell us who you are.
15: Collins recently released a statement to news outlets saying his son-in-law had no role in his campaign and, quote, I don't believe or support those views, and I've always condemned racism and anti-Semitism, regardless of the source. Thousands of Democrats came to Savannah over the weekend for their annual Georgia State Democratic Convention. Among several powerful speakers included Keisha Lance Bottoms. She's the Black Democratic candidate running for governor.
0: And you best believe I ain't ever scared. I'll always stand up to Donald Trump when he tries to hurt the people of this state. That is the future and the leadership that we deserve in the state of Georgia.
15: The Georgia Recorder reports she was just one of several speakers to inspire the more than 1,000 Democrats who attended. Bottoms is reportedly being outspent by her Republican opponent, billionaire rival Rick Jackson. The news outlet reports Jackson, a healthcare executive who never has run for elected office, spent more than $107 million of his own money to win the Republican primary. Louisiana's attorney general is joining Alabama and Florida in investigating Dr. Anthony Fauci. Liz Merle made the announcement after Fauci invoked the Fifth Amendment more than 100 times during a Senate hearing last week. Merle says Louisiana and Missouri previously deposed Fauci and now says records contradict what he told investigators. A federal pardon does not protect him from potential state charges. Forbes has released its first ever ranking devoted entirely to historically Black colleges and universities. Howard University topped the list of private HBCUs, while North Carolina A&T led among public schools. Spelman, Morehouse, Xavier of Louisiana, and Hampton rounded out the top five private schools. Unlike most college rankings, Forbes measured student outcomes, graduation rates, alumni earnings, and debt, rather than selectivity or reputation. And finally, the Caleb Wilson Hazing Prevention Act took effect August 1st, named for the 20-year-old Southern University human jukebox member who died in February 2025 from an unsanctioned Omega Psi Phi hazing ritual. The law mandates anti-hazing training, a public database of hazing incidents at state schools, and permanent campus bans for organizations found liable in a hazing death. I'm Esther Dillard on your home for Black News First, the Black Information Network.
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3: Too many Americans are being forced to choose between health care and other necessities. Unfortunately, many families delay or skip medical care altogether because they simply can't afford it. That's why a growing coalition of health care advocates, civil rights groups, and community organizations is launching a nationwide effort called One Nation Overcharged. Their mission is to draw attention to the rising cost of health care in the United States. The campaign is led by the Robert Wood Johnson Foundation, where Dr. Starsky Wilson, who is Black, is the chairman of the board. The One Nation Overcharge campaign wants to amplify the stories of Americans who are struggling to afford doctor visits, prescriptions, insurance premiums, and other medical expenses. The campaign also encourages people to speak out about health care affordability. Organizers say the goal is to build public awareness and spark conversations about solutions. In other words, putting patients ahead of profits. Money news at 24 and 54 minutes past each hour. I'm Nicole Deal on your home for Black News First, the Black Information Network.
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4: Mike Moore on your home for 24/7 News, the Black Information Network. We begin with a story out of Chicago, Illinois. Chicago public schools are adding more sustainable schools. Black Mayor Brandon Johnson announced that 15 additional CPS schools will join the SCS model this upcoming school year.
5: Because this is a powerful way that we can eliminate inequities and expand opportunities for young people to learn, grow, and thrive in a safe and supportive community.
4: The SCS model pairs schools with community-based organizations to provide integrated support, including health and wellness services, trauma-informed care, restorative justice practices, and expanded after-school learning. The latest expansion will bring the total number of sustainable community schools to 51 across the city. A single father in Detroit, Michigan, and his biracial teenage sons are looking for help after a fire on July 23rd destroyed their home where they had lived for almost 15 years. Ronald Ansack had bought the home after renting it for years, but now adding to their woes is the fact they didn't have insurance.
6: The fire, from what I've seen in the video, started right here beside that window.
4: A child who didn't live at the home started the fire, and Ansack says he had to pull his 14-year-old son, Ronald Jr., out of a window because the front of the home was engulfed in flames. A GoFundMe has been set up by the nonprofit Brilliant Detroit, which helps transform underutilized neighborhoods in community hubs. Also in Detroit, the city's Black mayor, Mary Sheffield, Detroit Water and Sewage Department Director Gary Brown, and Deputy Director Sam Smalley and community leaders are celebrating the completion of the Far West Detroit Stormwater Improvement Project. It's the department's largest green stormwater infrastructure project. The $40.4 million investment now has transformed how stormwater is managed in Detroit's Far West neighborhood. It is capturing, slowing, and naturally filtering rainwater before it enters the Rouge River. We're learning the Wayne County Community College District Ted Scott Campus will host a site visit for initial accreditation of its practical nursing education and LPN to RN Bridge Nursing programs by the Accreditation Commission for Education in Nursing. A meeting is scheduled for October 7th. And in our Washington Roundup, President Trump says ExxonMobil and Chevron are making too much money. Speaking in the Oval Office, Trump said the country's two largest oil companies were taking in too much money based on a shortage and that they ought to give some of that windfall back to the public. The president said he's a big free enterprise guy, but he's not happy about the situation. The oil industry argues current profits are based on global supply and demand. The American Petroleum Institute also cites uncertainty over the Strait of Hormuz. And a coalition of 25 states have filed a lawsuit against the Trump administration over tariffs. It challenges tariffs on more than 80 countries that account for nearly all U.S. imports. The lawsuit alleges the tariffs violate the Administrative Procedure Act and exceed the president's authority. The case was filed in the U.S. Court of International Trade. And that's your Washington Roundup. I'm Mike Moore on your home for 24/7 News, the Black Information Network.
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8: Atlanta is more than the city too busy to hate. It's a city too proud to stop. At the Black Information Network, we tell the story of Black Atlanta, where legacy, luxury, and leadership walk side by side. From Auburn Avenue to the West End, from Morehouse to Magic City, Black culture here is everywhere. We talk with stylists on Edgewood, scholars on the AUC yard, trap artists recording in basements, and small business owners grinding off Cascade. We spotlight designers remixing church fashion into high fashion. We uplift organizers from Bankhead to Buckhead, keeping communities safe, fed, and seen. We celebrate the city where students become senators, where protests become policies, and where Black culture doesn't just thrive, it leads. Atlanta gave us movements, music, and mayors who look like us. And even as the skyline grows taller, our roots grow deeper, because Black Atlanta isn't just a scene, it's a standard. With Black News First, this is Alexandria Ikemoni on the Black Information Network.
9: I'm Mike Island with BIN News. Now, an arson suspect linked to one of the massive wildfires threatening Spokane, Washington, is in court today. Aaron Farinacci was arrested by a SWAT team yesterday after a witness said he saw him acting suspiciously near where one of the fires started on Saturday. The 37-year-old is a Spokane resident, and he's being held on a $1 million bond. It is dangerously hot in the Southwest. Extreme heat warnings are in effect for parts of Arizona, California, Nevada, and Utah. Phoenix could see temperatures between 109 and 116 degrees today. President Trump says ExxonMobil and Chevron are making too much money. The president says the country's two largest oil companies were taking in too much money based on a shortage, and that they ought to give some of that windfall back to the public. Trump says he's a big free enterprise guy, but he's not happy about the situation. Get BIN News now, on demand, 24/7 on the free iHeartRadio app.
10: I'm Mike Stevens on your home for Black News First, the Black Information Network. Here's what's happening right now.
11: And I said, well, what happened?
10: That woman tells NBC TV in Dallas how her elderly mother was almost kidnapped, police say, by a Black man named Jonte Burgess. Fort Worth police say he may be a serial kidnapper involved in at least two other attacks. Her daughter says, what took police so long to catch up with the guy?
11: I mean, how many more times does it have to happen?
10: The 63-year-old woman was not hurt physically, but emotionally, it still has her shaken up. This happened outside a Dollar Tree store when police say the suspect came up behind her. Her husband helped to stop the attack. Police say always be alert in public places. The Black suspect is charged with attempted kidnapping, exposing himself, and assaulting an officer. We're hours away from Black voters in Missouri coming to the polls to decide if Black pro-Israel incumbent Wesley Bell will get a second term in Congress, or Cori Bush, the Black Democratic Socialist, who was in office previously as a progressive. One of them will represent Democrats in November. This was Bush and Bell in the past talking to NBC News about their opposing positions.
12: I fight against anti-Semitism and Islamophobia. I fight all hatred and all bigotry.
13: She voted against the bipartisan infrastructure bill. She voted against the child tax credit. And I'll be a progressive member of Congress, but I'm also going to be a practical member of Congress.
10: Primary voting is taking place in five states, including in Virginia and Michigan, where many Black voters are heading to the polls. In Florida, new TV campaign ads by opponents of Black Republican congressman and candidate for governor Byron Donalds as controversial images, which picture him as a drug dealer, which some say represents a racial stereotype. But it is true, at age 18, Donalds was arrested in Florida for marijuana possession, and he later acknowledged he was also selling it at the time, calling it a bad decision from his youth. He did not serve time and instead went into a pre-trial diversion program, which he says was all part of what helped to change his life for the better going forward. Donald spent 3 years at HBCU FAMU before graduating elsewhere. And it's not an HBCU, but black students who attend Rice University in Houston are among those who could benefit from a major expansion of its investment financial aid program, which extends free tuition to students from families earning up to $200,000 a year. Students from families earning less than $100,000 will get full coverage of tuition plus mandatory fees, room, and board. The university said the change is designed to open the door to more talented students, to give families clearer information about college costs, and to help graduates pursue their goals without student debt. For more stories of interest to the black community, log on to BINnews.com. I'm Mike Stevens on your home for Black News First, the Black Information Network.
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14: In the DMV, black culture is legacy in motion. It walks down Georgia Avenue. It catches B30 from BWI. It speaks in church basements in Southeast and leaves fingerprints on every page of local history. At the Black Information Network, we bring you stories from the Beltway and beyond where culture is complex, current, and carved from strength. This is still Chocolate City, where your music still means go-go, where your cookout might feature mambo sauce and reggae in the same breath, where Howard University students march for justice and elders still remember what it meant when Marion Barry said, "We're the people." We are shining a light on the aunties pressing hair in Temple Hills and the uncles teaching classes in Langley Park and activists in Anacostia fighting for black home ownership one row house at a time. This isn't just a region, it's a rhythm that can't be imitated, and the beat, it's ours. With Black News First, this is Morgan Wood on the Black Information Network.
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15: I'm Kevin Brown on your home for 24/7 News, the Black Information Network. Cook County Board President Tony Prickwinkle in Illinois issued a disaster proclamation in response to severe weather, including tornadoes.

0: Ramirez was identified as the suspect in the shootings that occurred on July 28th, resulting in two deaths. Ramirez was located and taken into custody by police without incident. He admitted to committing both homicides and assault during an interview with detectives. The case is under review by the Solano County District Attorney's Office, and anyone with information is encouraged to contact the Vallejo Police Department. Washington State's primary election is Tuesday, August 4th. Voters are deciding all of Washington's congressional districts, state legislators, members of the Supreme Court, local and county offices, along with local measures. As of Friday, turnout was just 15%. It's too late to drop ballots in the mailbox. Voters must place ballots in official county drop boxes by 8 p.m. Tuesday or go to the post office and ask for a manual postmark. The Royal Court is set for Chicago's upcoming Bud Billiken Parade, which is the largest African-American parade in the country. Correspondent Perry Williams reports.
1: 11-year-old Lawrence Williams was crowned king and 12-year-old Lila Wilson was named the queen at yesterday's coronation ceremony at the South Shore Cultural Center. Mayor Brandon Johnson was in attendance.
2: We have so much to be proud about in Chicago, a rich history, particularly around the experience of black folks.
1: The 95th annual Bud Billiken Parade kicks off this Saturday. I'm Perry Williams.
0: No injuries reported after a Link light rail train derailed late Saturday night at the International District Chinatown station in Seattle. Happened before midnight as fans from the Ed Sheeran concert were headed home. The train was out of service, no passengers on board. On Sunday, parts of the 1 and 2 lines were suspended and shuttle buses moved passengers while work continued to move the train. The investigation into what caused the train to derail is ongoing. Court Smith, founded in Oakland, California in 2014 by Courtney Smith, aims to create performance wear that reflects the culture of basketball. The brand focuses on making athletes look good and feel good on and off the court while building partnerships that give athletes a stake in the products. With support from the ICA Fund and J.P. Morgan Chase, Court Smith received a loan to acquire a local manufacturing business, strengthening its supply chain and creating local jobs. The company's revenue grew by 259% from 2021 to 2025. I'm Kevin Brown on your home for Black News First, the Black Information Network.
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5: Remember how the 14-year-old version of yourself felt? 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Dear Young Rocker, you live in a different time. 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New metal videos are on MTV. 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I'm Chelsea Arson. 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Struggling with anger and body issues. Crushing on someone so hard you can't breathe around them. Experiencing how truly awful a first kiss can be. 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Dear Young Rocker, you're not alone. You lived through it. You're living through it now. You got this, kid.
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2: The opinions, beliefs, and viewpoints expressed in this commentary are those of the author and do not necessarily represent those of BIN and its founding partners and employees.
3: I'm James C. Harris, and I have something to say. What happened to all the outrage? Not long ago, it seemed like every time you opened social media, America was on fire. Every scroll brought another protest, another march, another angry crowd. Today, it's remarkably quiet. Now, I'm not saying protests have stopped. They haven't. I'm saying they no longer dominate the conversation the way they once did. And here's what caught my attention. That change seems to coincide with Washington taking a chainsaw to USAID. Now, let me be clear. I cannot prove USAID funded protest organizers, and I'm not claiming that it did, but I can recognize a pattern. The outrage machine got noticeably quieter around the same time billions of taxpayer dollars came under intense scrutiny. Maybe it's just a coincidence. Maybe the algorithm shifted, or maybe some of what we were told was spontaneous grassroots activism wasn't nearly as spontaneous as we were led to believe. That's a question worth asking. And it's not just politics. Have you noticed what's happening in music? For years, rap music dominated American culture, radio, streaming, advertising, even the national conversation. Today, it doesn't seem to have the same cultural grip. Meanwhile, Michael Jackson, a man who has been gone for years, is climbing charts and playlists again. That's interesting. Maybe Americans are rediscovering timeless music. Or maybe when artificial promotion slows down, people naturally return to what they genuinely enjoy. The same question applies to politics. If outrage has to be constantly amplified to stay alive, how authentic was it in the first place? If a cultural trend has to be endlessly promoted to remain relevant, maybe it wasn't as organic as we were told. Real culture doesn't need life support. Real movements don't need constant artificial amplification. They endure because people freely choose them. I'm not asking you to believe my theory. I'm asking you to trust your own eyes. Look at what's changed. Draw your own conclusions. Because facts matter, patterns matter, and free people should never be afraid to notice either. I'm James C. Harris for the Black Information Network.
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4: I'm Mike Island. Here's what's trending on BIN. Fire crews from a dozen states and even international partners are helping out Spokane, Washington in battling devastating wildfires. At last count, more than 4,000 personnel have been dispatched. Spokane Mayor Lisa Brown.
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4: The mayor says she's thankful. And that's what's trending on BIN.
1: 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Covering the latest news, sports, and events at our historically black colleges and universities. Here's Morgan Wood.
6: Forbes has released its first ever ranking dedicated exclusively to historically black colleges and universities, highlighting the schools it says best prepare students for long-term success. The Mecca, Howard University, topped the list of private HBCUs, followed by Spelman, Morehouse, Xavier University of Louisiana, and Hampton. On the public side, North Carolina A&T claimed the number one spot with Florida A&M, Prairie View A&M, Morgan State, and the University of the Virgin Islands rounding out the top five. The rankings evaluated 20 HBCUs using factors including graduate salaries, return on investment, student debt, graduation rates, and alumni outcomes. Forbes says the list is designed to recognize institutions that continue to deliver strong academic value while producing leaders across business, government, medicine, education, and beyond. With the latest HBCU news, I'm Morgan Wood on the Black Information Network, your home for Black News First.
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6: Former President Barack Obama is continuing one of his favorite summer traditions by releasing his annual playlist. The collection features more than 40 songs across hip-hop, R&B, gospel, jazz, rock, and international music. This year's lineup includes Doechii, SZA, Marvin Gaye, Nina Simone, Earth, Wind, and Fire, A Tribe Called Quest, Anderson .Paak, Drake, The Beatles, and Coldplay, to name a few. And Jacksonville comedian A-Train spoke with us exclusively, sharing his perspective on how comedy has long pushed the boundaries of race and racial humor.
8: Comedy has always been sensitive. You know what I'm saying? It started out that way. Matter of fact, if you look at the true definition of comedy, it's laughing at the expense of somebody else's, pain, grief, or whatever. You know what I mean? And the problem is, as long as you're talking about something that this person isn't passionate about, then they would laugh.
6: A-Train has upcoming shows in New Jersey and his hometown of Jacksonville, Florida. With the latest in entertainment, I'm Morgan Wood on the Black Information Network, your home for Black news first.
9: I'm Uptown Angela on the Black Information Network. In 1895, Mary Fields, also known as Stagecoach Mary, became the first African-American woman to become a U.S. Postal Service Star Route Carrier. She was hired because she was the fastest at hitching a team of six horses. She drove her route with horses and a mule named Moses. Born a slave in 1832 in Tennessee, Mary had a reputation for wearing men's clothes, smoking, drinking, and shooting guns. Before becoming a mail carrier, she worked for 10 years at a convent, but her lifestyle led her to being kicked out of the mission. As a star carrier in Cascade, Montana, her job was to protect the mail on her route from thieves and bandits and to deliver mail. She was the only second woman in the United States and the first African-American woman to serve in that role. When she died in December 1914, she had one of the largest funerals ever in Cascade, and that's a fact. I'm Uptown Angela on the Black Information Network.
6: I'm Morgan Wood on your home for Black news first, the Black Information Network. President Trump's criticism of the Justice Department is putting interim D.C. U.S. Attorney Jeanine Pirro under renewed scrutiny after her office dropped vandalism charges against former Olympian David Hearn. Federal prosecutors asked a judge Friday to dismiss the case, saying problems with the lining of the Lincoln Memorial reflecting pool stemmed from poor contractor work and that there was no way to prove Hearn's guilt beyond a reasonable doubt. In a Truth Social post on Saturday, President Trump called the damage a pure case of vandalism, and he disagreed 100% with Pirro's decision. Hearn's attorneys are now demanding an apology and say they're considering legal action. The dispute also drew reaction from Louisiana Republican Senator John Kennedy, who questioned whether the president truly believes his own claims.
10: Let me start with the president. The president says it was caused by vandals. I don't know whether he really believes that or it's part of his political messaging or he's just thinking out loud.
6: Kennedy also weighed in on the Justice Department's decision to dismiss the case while acknowledging the president's frustration.
10: He exists loudly and he grows anxious when he has an unexpressed thought. I'm not saying he doesn't really believe it. I just don't know.
6: Meanwhile, a Florida senator has introduced a bill that would require the display of the U.S. flag in D.C. classrooms and a daily recitation of the Pledge of Allegiance. Republican Senator Ashley Moody says the bill is designed to fight anti-American sentiment in D.C. schools. She says her bill would help restore pride in American values at a time when failed ideologies like communism are gaining traction. D.C. schools are required by law to display the U.S. flag and D.C. flags on their grounds. I'm Morgan Wood on your home for Black News First, the Black Information Network.
11: Robert F. Kennedy Jr. says parents should get their children vaccinated for measles. The Health and Human Services Secretary made the comments on CNN's State of the Union.
12: A measles vaccine is effective. It stops measles in about 97% of the cases. People should get vaccinated.
11: His comments come as measles cases have grown in the U.S. A Johns Hopkins University tracker for health data found there were nearly 2,300 confirmed cases in the U.S. as of last month, passing the amount of cases recorded in 2025. After a standoff between senators and the Trump administration lasted for weeks, Acting Attorney General Todd Blanche says both sides have reached a deal to end the almost $2 billion anti-weaponization fund. Blanche said on X that his team had met with senators for weeks to address concerns and praised the discussions as productive. And that's your Washington Roundup. I'm Mike Moore on your home for 24/7 News, the Black Information Network.
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16: 24/7 News, the Black Information Network. The family of a Tennessee man speaking to reporters after he was mauled to death by a dog. Fox 13 Memphis got a hold of 43-year-old Black man Marco Bercy's last moments talking to a 911 operator as he called for help. I want to warn you, this audio may be disturbing to some. Here's Fox 13.
17: 911, what's the location of your emergency? Hello, what's the location of your emergency? Okay, can you tell me where you are?
18: Up over there, buddy. Hello.
17: Okay, I'm here with you. Can you tell me where you're located?
16: The victim's father heard the recording for the first time while being interviewed also by Fox 13.
18: Well, I just, for the first time, listened to it when I came to bring it to you, and it was a little tough.
16: The Henning, Tennessee mayor says he had to shoo a pack of dogs from his own house recently. The city is now trying to figure out who owns the dogs. To Mississippi, where the state Supreme Court has disbarred former Hinds County DA Jody Owens, who's a Black man. This comes as Owens resigned from the Mississippi bar 2 weeks ago after pleading guilty in connection to the Jackson bribery scandal. Severe thunderstorms are now costlier than hurricanes, according to climate risk firm First Street. That new report says severe thunderstorms storms caused more insured losses globally in 2025 than hurricanes. And Mississippi, which has a large population of Black people, has the fourth highest record number of tornadoes spun off by these storms. Staying in the Magnolia State, school is in session. The Jackson Public School District welcomes students back this week. Here's WJTV. For more on these stories, plus international, national, state, and local news impacting the Black community, listen to the Black Information Network on the iHeartRadio app or log on to BINnews.com. 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
19: President Trump is announcing the Freedom Haulers Initiative, a new effort to help military veterans transition into careers as commercial truck drivers.
20: Under our brand new Freedom Haulers, we call it Freedom Haulers Initiative, any American who has driven a heavy truck for our military will automatically be eligible for a commercial driver's license.
19: Speaking on the White House lawn, Trump said too many undocumented immigrants are driving commercial trucks and claimed some cannot speak English, calling it a threat to highway safety.
20: As we get illegal aliens off the roads today, we're also taking action to replace these unqualified migrant truck drivers with highly qualified American veterans.
19: The initiative will bring together the Departments of Transportation, Labor, Veterans Affairs, and Defense to fast-track commercial driver's license for veterans after they complete their military service. That's your Washington Roundup. I'm Morgan Wood on the Black Information Network.
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21: 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It makes me feel good. But let's see, all my God kids love Taylor Swift so much. Like, you have to hear the way that they sing this song. They're like, you have to listen, Gma, to the song. And look, and can I buy it? And can I get it? So it's definitely some Taylor Swift happening around me going on. And she's super cool. I also really appreciate the way that she writes music and plays music and everything. So she's dope. I like A$AP Rocky. I like A$AP Ferg, too. So, yeah, there's a lot of things I'm into.
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22: News this hour. I'm Terry McCready. Coming up, the president says Iran reached out to pause U.S. strikes, even though Iran is disputing that claim. Primary day in several states. Chicago's mayoral race has just grown tighter. But first, here's BIN News Now.
4: I'm Mike Island with BIN News Now. It's another big primary election day in America. Michigan's Democrat U.S. Senate race is the star attraction today, with progressive Abdul El-Sayed up against establishment-backed Congresswoman Haley Stevens. Here's El-Sayed speaking outside a Detroit restaurant.
23: I believe in the opportunity we have in front of us to take our democracy back from the likes of the corporations and the billionaires and the special interests who want to tell us what we cannot have and should not fight for.
4: Ballots also are being cast in Missouri, Kansas, Virginia, and Washington State. In Washington State, there have been reports of looting following the Spokane wildfires. But police have investigated and say those reports are unfounded. Spokane police, along with members of the Washington National Guard, are patrolling the evacuated areas. Now back to Terry McCready.
22: President Trump says Iran reached out to the U.S. to stop a planned massive strike. Speaking to reporters at the White House yesterday, he said he was urged by several countries, along with Iran, to hold off on the strike.
24: I don't want to use the word begging, but some were, in particular, Iran did not want to be hit. And they said, we want to talk. We want to talk about the strait.
22: Trump said he's expecting the Strait of Hormuz to be completely open by today, while talks to make sure Iran doesn't have a nuclear weapon continue. His comments come as Iran publicly declared that it has no plans to engage in talks with the U.S. Primary election day, and voters in Michigan, Missouri, Kansas, Virginia, and Washington State are heading to the polls. Here's Black chairperson of the Lansing, Michigan Elections Office, Divine Lloyd.
0: You can actually preview your ballot online before you come in to vote. Make sure you're making an informed decision and make sure you're voting.
22: Over a million Michigan voters have already cast their ballots in the Democratic and Republican races for governor, the U.S. Senate, U.S. House, State House, and State Senate. In Missouri's first congressional district, they're deciding whether Black pro-Israel incumbent Wesley Bell gets a second term or if he should be replaced with Black former progressive Congresswoman Cori Bush. The crowded field of candidates for mayor of Chicago is gaining one more contestant. Illinois Secretary of State Alexei Janulius has entered the race. He touted himself as a coalition builder and plans to hire more police and bring back ShotSpotter technology. Janulius mentioned that incumbent Black mayor Brandon Johnson has not met the moment, but his heart is in the right place. He also told the Chicago Sun-Times that the current administration has become a revolving door of senior leadership, which makes it difficult for the city to get things done. Meanwhile, Mayor Johnson has yet to announce his intentions for the February election. Nearly a dozen residents in the Bay Area of San Francisco, California, have been detained by immigration agents at the airport, according to immigration lawyers and family. Attorneys say the detentions are part of a new Trump administration deportation crackdown at the airport. The Department of Homeland Security hasn't said how many have been arrested. Federal officials say the policy stops people without legal status from flying, but critics say even Trump's first administration didn't target travelers. Officials are warning immigrants with unresolved cases to avoid airports. Ghana's parliament passing a measure that could mean 20 years behind bars for cocoa farmers for repurposing their farms without government approval. The legislation would give all cocoa farms protected status, making it a criminal offense for them to be used for anything else without authorization, which farmers are criticizing. Many farmers invest their own money to acquire land, clear it, and maintain cocoa farms for years before earning any income, all while receiving little government support. Stay informed, stay connected, and subscribe. Follow VIN News This Hour wherever you get your podcasts. 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
2: I'm Amber Payton on the Black Information Network, and today we honor a true hero of World War II, Waverly B. Woodson Jr., an African-American medic who risked it all for freedom and his comrades. June 6, 1944, D-Day. Amid the chaos of Omaha Beach, Woodson's landing craft was struck. Despite being wounded himself, he leaped into action. For over 30 relentless hours, he treated the injured under enemy fire, bandaging wounds, performing amputations, and saving countless lives. But Woodson's heroism went beyond the battlefield. In an era of segregation, he shattered barriers, proving that courage knows no color. His nomination for the Medal of Honor was never awarded until the Distinguished Service Cross was posthumously honored in 2024. It's the second highest honor that can be bestowed on a member of the Army and is awarded for extraordinary heroism. Let's ensure his story is never forgotten. Waverly B. Woodson Jr. exemplifies the best of humanity, dedication, bravery, and the power to inspire. I'm Amber Payton on your home for 24/7 Black News First, the Black Information Network.
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2: 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Here's what's happening right now in your region. Governor Abigail Spanberger announced that her administration has restored the civil rights of more than 66,000 Virginians with prior felony convictions. The restorations allow eligible residents to vote, serve on juries, and seek public office. In November, Virginia voters will consider a constitutional amendment that would make voting rights restoration automatic after a person is released from prison. The Virginia NAACP praised the move, saying it returns a fundamental right to thousands who have rejoined their communities. HBCU Howard University is responding to outcry after more than 500 incoming freshmen were disenrolled for missing a July 10th payment deadline. According to DC News Now, interim president Dr. Wayne Frederick apologized to affected students and families, saying many have since been reinstated after completing payments or verifying financial aid. Howard says it reviewed every case and is exploring options, including deferred enrollment for students still without a full
3: fall plan. More than 2,200 incoming students have completed all enrollment requirements, while the university says it is working to prevent similar confusion in the future. Heading south to Charlotte, the Queen City is changing how it awards city contracts after a new North Carolina law ended race and gender-based contracting goals. The Charlotte Observer reports officials say the city will replace its minority and women-owned business program with a race and gender-neutral small business enterprise model. Business Inclusion Officer Stephen Coker says the city's mission has not changed. However, Councilman Malcolm Graham warns the shift could lead to fewer contracts for Black, Hispanic, and women-owned businesses. City leaders will provide a more detailed implementation update in September. North Carolina lawmakers are expected to take up House Bill 328 this week after the state Senate approved the measure earlier this month. The bill would cap THC levels in hemp products and could effectively ban THC drinks sold by hemp businesses and breweries. Industry leaders warn the change could shut down companies and cost thousands of jobs. Natasha Andrews, president of the National Association of Black Cannabis Lawyers, says lawmakers should address safety, labeling, and childproof packaging without eliminating the legal industry. Supporters say the bill would close a loophole allowing intoxicating products to be sold with limited oversight.
5: My career wouldn't be what it is today without the Hampton Roads area. So this was my thank you to the area.
3: And a popular Black Hampton Roads DJ, Derek Izzy the DJ Isabel, is hosting his fifth annual Izzy's Community Day August 8th at Lafayette Park in Norfolk.
5: I'm originally from Georgia, like born and raised in Georgia. I moved here when I transferred to Norfolk State, and I feel like since then the area has adopted me as their child.
3: The free event will offer book bags, food, haircuts, health screenings, and financial literacy workshops, along with a mini concert and three-on-three basketball tournament. Isabel tells Wavy News 10 the event is his way of thanking the community that helped build his career. 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
6: Oprah Winfrey is shutting down the residential portion of her Leadership Academy for Girls in South Africa after nearly 20 years.
11: To around the corner.
12: A white woman in Austin, Texas was caught on camera using the N-word toward a group of black men, leading to her arrest by a black police officer in a moment of poetic justice.
14: This is BIN.
15: People were accusing me of murdering my best friend. It's sick. I mean, like, just because of race.
16: Black news first.
17: The opinions, beliefs, and viewpoints expressed in this commentary are those of the author and do not necessarily represent those of BIN and its founding partners and employees. Now it's time to bring the funk with Roland S. Martin.
18: Donald Trump and MAGA are doing all they can to steal the 2026 midterm elections. What they are now doing is going to the Supreme Court, and they want the Supreme Court to agree with them that they can block mail-in ballots. Do y'all understand what's going on? Literally, a federal appeals court upheld a previous ruling blocking much of the executive order. What Donald Trump has done is call for the Postal Service, which is supposed to be not apolitical, nonpartisan. They want to restrict delivering mail-in ballots to states that give the federal government a list of eligible voters. Seriously, the executive order directs the Homeland Security Department and the Social Security Administration to create a list of what they call verified absentee voters, even though elections are left up to the state. And so the Postal Service will be picking and choosing. In fact, they're threatening to withhold federal funds from states that don't turn over their voter rolls. Now, remember, the Supreme Court previously ruled that a person cannot sue the Postal Service for their failure to deliver mail. This is absolutely scary, folks. They are scared to death, absentee voting. They don't care about elderly voters, rural voters. This is about how can we shrink the electorate in order to win. This is how Republicans have always rigged elections. This, folks, is a real threat to democracy. And this is why we have to have overwhelming turnout at the ballot box in November. We have got to defeat every Republican, every MAGA at the ballot box. I'm Roland Martin of the Black Information.
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16: DFW Voices.
4: I'm Mike Island. Here's what's trending on BIN. Fire crews from a dozen states and even international partners are helping out Spokane, Washington in battling devastating wildfires. At last count, more than 4,000 personnel have been dispatched. Spokane Mayor Lisa Brown.
19: I have basically three words for everybody. It's gratitude, it's patience, and it's hope.
4: The mayor says she's thankful. And that's what's trending on BIN.
16: Sports on the Black Information Network.
20: UNC football general manager Michael Lombardi says he doesn't know why the university placed him on paid administrative leave. In a statement from his attorney, Lombardi says he's fully cooperating and looks forward to clearing his name while asking the public not to rush to judgment. UNC has said only that the investigation involves a personal matter and hopes the review moves quickly. Brittany Griner filed for divorce from her wife in Georgia's Fulton County. The WNBA star married her wife, Sherelle, in 2018. They share a 2-year-old son. Court documents show the couple separated July 24th, with Brittany Griner saying their marriage was irretrievably broken. It's trade deadline day in Major League Baseball. Contenders will be looking to make their final moves in hopes of making a deep postseason run while also shedding expiring contracts. Trades can be made until 6 o'clock p.m. Eastern. And NFL training camps will continue this week. The preseason also kicks off with a Hall of Fame game Thursday between the Panthers and the Cardinals in Canton. The Rams, Chargers, and 49ers will all begin preseason play next week. With the latest in sports, I'm Misty Jordan on the Black Information Network, your home for Black News First.
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0: you know. 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
2: The long-running feud between Candy Burris and Tamar Braxton is heating up again. On her Speak On It podcast, Burris said she intentionally ignored Braxton during an encounter at last month's Essence Festival, saying she refuses to be cordial with someone she believes has repeatedly spoken negatively about her.
3: I was sitting there looking at her crazy because I'm like, why is she over here acting like she's trying to shake my hand in here when this lady talks crazy about me on a regular basis?
2: Burris also accused Braxton of seeking attention by mentioning her name. The pair's rocky relationship dates back years, with Braxton recently insisting she wants peace and doesn't want any ongoing beef. Elsewhere in entertainment, Nas is set to receive one of BMI's highest honors. The legendary rapper will be presented with the BMI Icon Award in recognition of his songwriting achievements and lasting impact on hip-hop. The ceremony will celebrate the songwriters, producers, and publishers behind the year's biggest R&B and hip-hop hits. The 2026 BMI R&B Hip-Hop Awards take place August 26th in L.A. With the latest in entertainment, I'm Morgan Wood on the Black Information Network.
4: I'm Esther Dillard with a story of another Black educator you should know. Born in 1882, William Chester Ruth was a pioneering African-American educator and community leader, a key figure in the establishment of schools for Black children during a time when racial segregation was still prevalent. He worked tirelessly to promote access to quality education and encouraged academic excellence. Ruth's dedication to social justice extended beyond education. He also played a significant role in local civil rights activism, advocating for equal rights and opportunities for Black Americans. His efforts not only shaped the educational landscape, but also inspired future generations to continue the fight for racial equality. William Chester Ruth passed away on February 8, 1951, but his legacy continues to inspire and influence the ongoing struggle for Black education and equality. His life is a testament to the profound impact one individual can have in the pursuit of justice. And that's a fact. I'm Esther Dillard for the Black Information Network.
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6: Network. Black pastors gathered in Atlanta, Georgia Monday, demanding GOP Senate candidate Mike Collins publicly denounce white supremacy at a news conference. This after CNN reported his son-in-law shared Nazi imagery and white nationalist content online. Atlanta News First reports Collins at first avoided answering the question directly. Reverend Timothy McDonald III, pastor at First Iconium Baptist Church, joined others outside Big Bethel AME Church in Sweet Auburn to demand Collins set the record straight.
7: Time and time again, he has been given opportunity to clarify where he stands. The voters deserve to know. Don't have us out here wondering. Just tell us who you are.
6: Collins recently released a statement to news outlets saying his son-in-law had no role in his campaign and, quote, I don't believe or support those views and I've always condemned racism and anti-Semitism regardless of the source. Thousands of Democrats came to Savannah over the weekend for their annual Georgia State Democratic Convention. Among several powerful speakers included Keisha Lance Bottoms. She's the Black Democratic candidate running for governor.
8: And you best believe I ain't ever scared. I'll always stand up to Donald Trump when he tries to hurt the people of this state. That is the future and the leadership that we deserve in the state of Georgia.
6: The Georgia Recorder reports she was just one of several speakers to inspire the more than 1,000 Democrats who attended. Bottoms is reportedly being outspent by her Republican opponent, billionaire rival Rick Jackson. The news outlet reports Jackson, a healthcare executive who never has run for elected office, spent more than $107 million of his own money to win the Republican primary. Louisiana's attorney general is joining Alabama and Florida in investigating Dr. Anthony Fauci. Liz Merle made the announcement after Fauci invoked the Fifth Amendment more than 100 times during a Senate hearing last week. Merle says Louisiana and Missouri previously deposed Fauci and now says records contradict what he told investigators. A federal pardon does not protect him from potential state charges. Forbes has released its first ever ranking devoted entirely to historically black colleges and universities. Howard University topped the list of private HBCUs, while North Carolina A&T led among public schools. Spelman, Morehouse, Xavier of Louisiana, and Hampton rounded out the top five private schools. Unlike most college rankings, Forbes measured student outcomes, graduation rates, alumni earnings, and debt, rather than selectivity or reputation. And finally, the Caleb Wilson Hazing Prevention Act took effect August 1st, named for the 20-year-old Southern University human jukebox member who died in February 2025 from an unsanctioned Omega Psi Phi hazing ritual. The law mandates anti-hazing training, a public database of hazing incidents at state schools, and permanent campus bans for organizations found liable in a hazing death. I'm Esther Dillard on your home for Black News First, the Black Information Network.
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10: The Meanest Man in America. 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Each one is a killer. 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And what I'm about to tell you is true. 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
11: If you have insurance with State Farm, the company may soon be sending you some money, making you part of the biggest payout in the company's history. Earlier this year, State Farm announced plans to return $5 billion to eligible auto insurance policyholders through a one-time dividend. Distributions were expected to begin in late summer, but so far, no payments just yet. State Farm estimates the average payment will be about $100 per insured vehicle. However, the actual amount will vary depending on where you live and how much your premiums were in 2025. In most cases, the dividend is expected to equal between 4% and 10% of what you paid in annual premiums. State Farm says the record dividend is possible because its auto insurance business performed better than expected last year due to fewer collisions and lower repair costs. Since State Farm is owned by its policyholders rather than outside shareholders, the company can return a portion of those profits directly to customers. Money news at 24 and 54 minutes past each hour. I'm Nicole Deal on your home for Black News First, the Black Information Network.
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12: Mike Moore on your home for 24/7 News, the Black Information Network. We begin with a story out of Chicago, Illinois. Chicago public schools are adding more sustainable schools. Black Mayor Brandon Johnson announced that 15 additional CPS schools will join the SCS model this upcoming school year.
13: Because this is a powerful way that we can eliminate inequities and expand opportunities for young people to learn, grow, and thrive in a safe and supportive community.
12: The SCS model pairs schools with community-based organizations to provide integrated support, including health and wellness services, trauma-informed care, restorative justice practices, and expanded after-school learning. The latest expansion will bring the total number of sustainable community schools to 51 across the city. A single father in Detroit, Michigan, and his biracial teenage sons are looking for help after a fire on July 23rd destroyed their home where they had lived for almost 15 years. Ronald Ansack had bought the home after renting it for years, but Now adding to their woes is the fact they didn't have insurance.
14: The fire, from what I've seen in the video, started right here beside that window.
12: A child who didn't live at the home started the fire, and ANSAC says he had to pull his 14-year-old son, Ronald Jr., out of a window because the front of the home was engulfed in flames. A GoFundMe has been set up by the nonprofit Brilliant Detroit, which helps transform underutilized neighborhoods in community hubs. Also in Detroit, the city's black mayor, Mary Sheffield, Detroit Water and Sewage Department Director Gary Brown, and Deputy Director Sam Smalley and community leaders are celebrating the completion of the Far West Detroit Stormwater Improvement Project. It's the department's largest green stormwater infrastructure project. The $40.4 million investment now has transformed how stormwater is managed in Detroit's Far West neighborhood. It is capturing, slowing, and naturally filtering rainwater before it enters the Rouge River. We're learning the Wayne County Community College District Ted Scott Campus will host a site visit for initial accreditation of its practical nursing education and LPN to RN Bridge Nursing programs by the Accreditation Commission for Education in Nursing. A meeting is scheduled for October 7th. And in our Washington Roundup, President Trump says ExxonMobil and Chevron are making too much money. Speaking in the Oval Office, Trump said the country's two largest oil companies were taking in too much money based on a shortage and that they ought to give some of that windfall back to the public. The president said he's a big free enterprise guy, but he's not happy about the situation. The oil industry argues current profits are based on global supply and demand. The American Petroleum Institute also cites uncertainty over the Strait of Hormuz. And a coalition of 25 states have filed a lawsuit against the Trump administration over tariffs. It challenges tariffs on more than 80 countries that account for nearly all U.S. imports. The lawsuit alleges the tariffs violate the Administrative Procedure Act and exceed the president's authority. The case was filed in the U.S. Court of International Trade. And that's your Washington Roundup. I'm Mike Moore on your home for 24/7 News, the Black Information Network.
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16: This is Morgan Wood on the Black Information Network with some black sports trivia you should know. In the fast-paced world of pro football, the term sacking the quarterback is a key part of the game's vocabulary. But I bet you didn't know who created this phrase. The term sack was popularized in the 1960s by black NFL Hall of Fame linebacker Deacon Jones. Jones, known for his pass rushing style, coined the phrase to describe the act of tackling the quarterback behind the line of scrimmage to end the play. As a player, Deacon Jones revolutionized the defensive game, creating a new role of pure pass rushers in football that would eventually evolve into the modern defensive end. His relentless pursuit of the quarterback became a defining feature of the defense. Today, sacking the quarterback is one of the most celebrated achievements in football, with defensive players aiming to tackle the quarterback each time the ball is snapped. It's now a term all football fans know and use, thanks to Black NFL Hall of Fame linebacker Deacon Jones. For the Black Information Network, I'm Morgan Wood.
17: I'm Mike Island with BIN News. Now, an arson suspect linked to one of the massive wildfires threatening Spokane, Washington, is in court today. Aaron Farinacci was arrested by a SWAT team yesterday after a witness said he saw him acting suspiciously near where one of the fires started on Saturday. The 37-year-old is a Spokane resident, and he's being held on a $1 million bond. It is dangerously hot in the Southwest. Extreme heat warnings are in effect for parts of Arizona, California, Nevada, and Utah. Phoenix could see temperatures between 109 and 116 degrees today. President Trump says ExxonMobil and Chevron are making too much money. The president says the country's two largest oil companies were taking in too much money based on a shortage and that they ought to give some of that windfall back to the public. Trump says he's a big free enterprise guy, but he's not happy about the situation. Get BIN News now, on demand, 24/7 on the free iHeartRadio app.
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11: In Houston, Texas, black rapper Cartel Bow is facing legal trouble and recently appeared in court. The rapper, whose real name is Warren Brown, is facing a felony kidnapping charge after authorities say he kidnapped the mother of his three children and held her against her will for several days. Investigators allege the woman escaped from a locked closet while she was still wearing handcuffs. Brown is being held without bond. He also appeared in court Monday on separate charges of assault related to the same woman. Blacks, women, and other minority entrepreneurs in Houston, Texas, could soon feel the impact of a recent judge's ruling. A federal judge has struck down the race-based portion of Houston's Minority Women and Small Business Enterprise Program, ruling the city can no longer consider race when awarding certain public contracts. The program itself remains in place, but the decision has created uncertainty for many minority-owned businesses that say the program helped open doors to city contracts and opportunities that were previously difficult to access. In Houston, Texas, a black funeral director operating without a license is accused of stealing the identity of a dead man. Unique Green recently walked out of a Harris County courthouse, seemingly frustrated.
19: I don't have nothing to say.
11: Green is facing multiple felony charges involving Green claiming to be the spouse of a man who died last year. Green allegedly used fraudulent documents in an effort to gain control of property, vehicles, and financial assets worth over $2 million. And here's Green's response to the allegations.
20: I'm such a celebrity. I'm a celebrity.
21: Did you forge those documents?
20: Did your mother forge them? Did your mom forge them?
11: Green has been released from jail on an $800,000 bond. For now, Green is not allowed to participate in any funeral service arrangements in Harris County. Meanwhile, off the coast of Florida, 10 million people are without electricity after Cuba's national power grid completely collapsed. The sudden blackout followed a severe regional outage that had already crippled Havana and Matanzas. Officials say the entire country is dark. Emergency crews are blaming critical fuel shortages and a decline in infrastructure. No word just yet on when power will be restored. Now to Florida, where early voting for the August 18th primary is underway in Miami-Dade County.
22: You will be choosing who's going to represent you for governor, federal senate, Congress, a state representative, a state senator.
11: That is Miami-Dade Supervisor of Elections, Alina Garcia. The last day to request a vote by mail ballot is this Thursday. 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
24: 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We sit with elders who remember when Motown meant more than music, it meant movement. We walk with artists painting black features on city walls. We vibe with DJs spinning house, hip-hop, and freedom into every mix. Black folks here cook love into casseroles, build businesses in blitz zones, and still show up at city council meetings wearing their Sunday best. Even through loss, protests, and isolation, we persist. We don't just make culture, we protect it and pass it forward. From Lake Erie to Lake Street, Black Midwesterners hold it down with heart and hustle. Our cold doesn't stop the fire, and our pride speaks softly, but it stands firm. With Black News First, I'm Katie Gray on the Black Information Network.
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0: Cook County Board President Tony Prickwinkle in Illinois issued a disaster proclamation in response to severe weather, including tornadoes that hit the region on July 27. The storms caused thunderstorms, flash flooding, downed trees, power outages, and structural damage in various municipalities. The National Weather Service confirmed EF1 and EF0 tornadoes in several areas, leading to collaboration among local, state, and emergency response agencies to support affected communities. The Cook County Department of Emergency Management and Regional Security is coordinating recovery efforts, providing equipment, and working with partners like ComEd and the Red Cross. Residents are encouraged to report damages online to access available assistance and resources. A 30-year-old unhoused man in Vallejo, California, was detained in connection with two killings and an assault with a firearm. Angela

0: is, along with local measures. As of Friday, turnout was just 15%. It's too late to drop ballots in the mailbox. Voters must place ballots in official county drop boxes by 8 p.m. Tuesday or go to the post office and ask for a manual postmark. The Royal Court is set for Chicago's upcoming Bud Billiken Parade, which is the largest African-American parade in the country. Correspondent Perry Williams reports.
1: 11-year-old Lawrence Williams was crowned king and 12-year-old Lila Wilson was named the queen at yesterday's coronation ceremony at the South Shore Cultural Center. Mayor Brandon Johnson was in attendance.
2: We have so much to be proud about in Chicago, a rich history, particularly around the experience of black folks.
1: The 95th annual Bud Billiken Parade kicks off this Saturday. I'm Perry Williams.
0: No injuries reported after a Link light rail train derailed late Saturday night at the International District Chinatown station in Seattle. Happened before midnight as fans from the Ed Sheeran concert were headed home. The train was out of service, no passengers on board. On Sunday, parts of the 1 and 2 lines were suspended and shuttle buses moved passengers while work continued to move the train. The investigation into what caused the train to derail is ongoing. Court Smith, founded in Oakland, California in 2014 by Courtney Smith, aims to create performance wear that reflects the culture of basketball. The brand focuses on making athletes look good and feel good on and off the court while building partnerships that give athletes a stake in the products. With support from the ICA Fund and J.P. Morgan Chase, Court Smith received a loan to acquire a local manufacturing business, strengthening its supply chain and creating local jobs. The company's revenue grew by 259% from 2021 to 2025. I'm Kevin Brown on your home for Black News First, the Black Information Network.
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6: On September 16th, 1961, Betty and Barney Hill cut their vacation short and decided to drive home.
7: They were having difficulty finding their way around the city, and Barney decided he just wanted to drive home, knowing that they would arrive at their home on New Hampshire's seacoast at about 2 o'clock in the morning.
6: What they saw that night in the New Hampshire sky would change everything.
8: I began walking across the highway, looking up at the objects with the binoculars, putting them down, shaking my head, saying, well, this just can't be true. I don't believe it.
6: A light in the sky.
7: At first she thought of a falling star, but she realized that falling stars don't fall upwards, and that's what this one was doing.
6: 2 years later, the Hills would undergo hypnosis.
9: He's trying to start the car, it won't start. And the medic, I mean, I can't get away from this. If I get the car door open, I can run in the woods and hide.
6: That became known the world over.
10: Dr. Simons gave me a post-hypnotic suggestion. He said if I wanted to, I could sketch the star map. But if I didn't want to, I didn't have to. So about 2 weeks later, I sketched it.
6: Their account has been scrutinized.
11: Under the influence of hypnosis, especially if you're highly hypnotizable, you are even more susceptible to contamination and distortion.
6: By scientists, skeptics, theorists, and believers.
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6: 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Were the Hills confused about what they saw, or did they have an encounter with beings not of this world? 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
14: I'm Amber Payton with the Black Information Network. 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We don't filter your experience through someone else's lens. 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The Black Information Network is not just a news service, it's a public service. 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
1: Cell phones have been an integral part of connecting our modern world. But did you know a black nuclear engineer pioneered the technology for them? Henry Thomas Sampson was born in 1934 in Jackson, Mississippi. He earned his bachelor's degree in chemical engineering from Purdue University in 1956, followed by his master's degree from UCLA in 1961 and his PhD shortly after. In 1971, Henry Sampson created the Gamma Electric Cell. It's a device which produced long-lasting power to satellites. Sampson's innovation caught the attention of the Motorola Company, which then placed his patented technology into their telephones. This eventually led to the very first telephone calls being made using cell phones. Henry Sampson passed on June 4th, 2015. His genius and black excellence helped create the globally connected world we share today. This is Tammy Eswick for the Black Information Network.
2: 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I'm Mike Strautmanis, and my history lives here.
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5: I'm Mike Island. Here's what's trending on BIN. Fire crews from a dozen states and even international partners are helping out Spokane, Washington in battling devastating wildfires. At last count, more than 4,000 personnel have been dispatched. Spokane Mayor Lisa Brown.
6: I have basically three words for everybody. It's gratitude, it's patience, and it's hope.
5: The mayor says she's thankful. And that's what's trending on BIN.
4: Black Information Network. Eye on HBCUs. Covering the latest news, sports, and events at our historically black colleges and universities. Here's Morgan Wood.
7: Forbes has released its first ever ranking dedicated exclusively to historically black colleges and universities, highlighting the schools it says best prepare students for long-term success. The Mecca, Howard University, topped the list of private HBCUs, followed by Spelman, Morehouse, Xavier University of Louisiana, and Hampton. On the public side, North Carolina A&T claimed the number one spot with Florida A&M, Prairie View A&M, Morgan State, and the University of the Virgin Islands rounding out the top five. The rankings evaluated 20 HBCUs using factors including graduate salaries, return on investment, student debt, graduation rates, and alumni outcomes. Forbes says the list is designed to recognize institutions that continue to deliver strong academic value while producing leaders across business, government, medicine, education, and beyond. With the latest HBCU news, I'm Morgan Wood on the Black Information Network, your home for black news first.
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7: Former President Barack Obama is continuing one of his favorite summer traditions by releasing his annual playlist. The collection features more than 40 songs across hip-hop, R&B, gospel, jazz, rock, and international music. This year's lineup includes Doechii, SZA, Marvin Gaye, Nina Simone, Earth, Wind, and Fire, A Tribe Called Quest, Anderson .Paak, Drake, The Beatles, and Coldplay, to name a few. And Jacksonville comedian A-Train spoke with us exclusively, sharing his perspective on how comedy has long pushed the boundaries of race and racial humor.
19: Comedy has always been sensitive. You know what I'm saying? It started out that way. Matter of fact, if you look at the true definition of comedy, it's laughing at the expense of somebody else's, pain, grief, or whatever. You know what I mean? And the problem is, as long as you're talking about something that this person isn't passionate about, then they would laugh.
7: A-Train has upcoming shows in New Jersey and his hometown of Jacksonville, Florida. With the latest in entertainment, I'm Morgan Wood on the Black Information Network, your home for Black News First. Baltimore Black culture is loud, layered, and deeply lived. At the Black Information Network, we bring you stories that start on the Avenue, North Avenue, and stretch to Cherry Hill and echo through every row home. We sit with muralists tagging truth on brick walls. We talk to local crab cake legends keeping family recipes and the business alive. We show love to the dancers in the Charm City movement scene and the poets who spit bars that break silence. In Baltimore, we still say yo, still rock New Balances with pride, and still live in houses passed down from grandma who worked two jobs. We highlight Black teachers over West pushing back against failed systems, and Black students over East pushing forward anyway. We cover block parties, food drives, and aunties who run beauty salons and the neighborhood at the same time, because Baltimore is gritty, beautiful, and always underestimated. But we know better. With Black News First, this is Morgan Wood on the Black Information Network. I'm Morgan Wood on your home for Black News First, the Black Information Network. President Trump's criticism of the Justice Department is putting interim D.C. U.S. Attorney Jeanine Pirro under renewed scrutiny after her office dropped vandalism charges against former Olympian David Hearn. Federal prosecutors asked a judge Friday to dismiss the case, saying problems with the lining of the Lincoln Memorial reflecting pool stemmed from poor contractor work and that there was no way to prove Hearn's guilt beyond a reasonable doubt. In a Truth Social post on Saturday, President Trump called the damage a pure case of vandalism, and he disagreed 100% with Pirro's decision. Hearn's attorneys are now demanding an apology and say they're considering legal action. The dispute also drew reaction from Louisiana Republican Senator John Kennedy, who questioned whether the president truly believes his own claims.
20: Let me start with the president. The president says it was caused by vandals. I don't know whether he really believes that, or it's part of his political messaging, or he's just thinking out loud.
7: Kennedy also weighed in on the Justice Department's decision to dismiss the case while acknowledging the president's frustration.
20: He exists loudly, and he grows anxious when he has an unexpressed thought. I'm not saying he doesn't really believe it. I just don't know.
7: Meanwhile, a Florida senator has introduced a bill that would require the display of the U.S. flag in D.C. classrooms and a daily recitation of the Pledge of Allegiance. Republican Senator Ashley Moody says the bill is designed to fight anti-American sentiment in D.C. schools. She says her bill would help restore pride in American values at a time when failed ideologies like communism are gaining traction. D.C. schools are required by law to display the U.S. flag and D.C. flags on their grounds. I'm Morgan Wood on your home for Black News First, the Black Information Network.
10: Robert F. Kennedy Jr. says parents should get their children vaccinated for measles. The Health and Human Services Secretary made the comments on CNN's State of the Union.
21: A measles vaccine is effective. It stops measles in about 97% of the cases. People should get vaccinated.
10: His comments come as measles cases have grown in the U.S. A Johns Hopkins University tracker for health data found there were nearly 2,300 confirmed cases in the U.S. as of last month, passing the amount of cases recorded in 2025. After a standoff between senators and the Trump administration lasted for weeks, Acting Attorney General Todd Blanche says both sides have reached a deal to end the almost $2 billion anti-weaponization fund. Blanche said on X that his team had met with senators for weeks to address concerns and praised the discussions as productive. And that's your Washington Roundup. I'm Mike Moore on your home for 24/7 News, the Black Information Network.
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22: At the National Urban League Conference, civil rights attorney Ben Crum joined President Mark Morial for a news conference focused on Nolan Wells, Daniel Irving, and Tyler Smith
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25: Security benefits. Here is some potentially good news. A new projection from the Senior Citizens League suggests the 2027 cost of living adjustment, or COLA, could come in at 3.8%. That is 1% higher than last year's 2.8% increase. Based on current estimates, that would boost the average monthly Social Security check by about $74, raising it from roughly $1,938 to just over $2,011 per month. The cost of living adjustment is designed to help retirees keep up with inflation. It is calculated using inflation data from July, August, and September. The official 2027 adjustment will come from the Social Security Administration, but it will not be announced until October. Even though bigger checks could be on the way, current projections show the program's retirement trust fund could face a funding shortfall by the year 2032. And without action from Congress, benefits could automatically be reduced by about 17%. Money news at 24 and 54 minutes past each hour. I'm Nicole Deal.
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25: Deal on your home for 24/7 News, the Black Information Network. We begin in Texas with a case that is eerily similar to the death of Nolan Wells in Mississippi. A grand jury in Dallas County has indicted 19-year-old Lucas Roper, who is white, in connection with the drowning death of 18-year-old Daniel Irving, who is black. Irving disappeared back in April, and his mother remembers the pain.
26: I call and text my son multiple times, and there was no reply. I was immediately alone.
25: Investigators say Roper admitted to throwing away Irving's clothes, deleting messages from his phone, and then throwing the phone away. The medical examiner ruled his death accidental. Meanwhile, a new report says recent federal policy changes under the Trump administration are putting decades of progress for Black Americans at risk. The National Urban League's annual State of Black America report cites numerous concerns while accusing the administration of weakening civil rights protections. The White House disputes those claims, saying they are expanding economic opportunity and support for historically black colleges and universities. In other news, the American Red Cross is declaring a nationwide blood supply crisis. Donations have fallen to a four-year summer low, but the organization's Kelly Eisenor says it wouldn't be difficult to reverse the trend.
27: If we could just get three more donors at every single blood drive this summer, that would be enough to stop this shortage.
25: Right now, there's less than a one-day supply of type O positive blood, the most commonly transfused blood type. And finally, former President Barack Obama is continuing one of his favorite summer traditions by releasing his annual playlist. The collection of over 40 songs span hip-hop, R&B, gospel, jazz, rock, and international genres. The playlist opens with a Glenn Hansard track, adding a message of support for the late musician's family. The list features artists from Doechii, Marvin Gaye, Nina Simone, Earth, Wind, and Fire, A Tribe Called Quest, Drake, The Beatles, Johnny Cash, and others. I'm Nicole Deal on your home for Black News First, the Black Information Network. 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
0: 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A recent survey found that almost two-thirds of people 50 or older are using complementary medicine, yet less than one-third discuss it with their providers. Medical research agencies and organizations encourage open discussions of your complementary medicine use. 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When considering a new complementary therapy, ask about its safety, effectiveness, and any interactions with medications you are taking. Remember, patients need to tell and providers need to ask. It's always good to talk when it's about your health. And that's your Healthy Minute. I'm Mike Eiland on the Black Information Network.
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2: BIN News this hour, I'm Terry McCready. Coming up, a look at primary day in several states. The president says Iran reached out to pause U.S. strikes, even though Iran is disputing the claim. Chicago's mayor is weighing in on the Secretary of State's bid for the office. But first, here's BIN News Now.
5: I'm Mike Eiland with BIN News Now. At least 12 different states and even international partners are descending upon Spokane, Washington to help battle the devastating wildfires. Governor Bob Ferguson.
6: There are just so many Washingtonians who have literally lost everything in a very, very short period of time. Just in a matter of hours, their lives changed.
5: At last count, more than 4,000 personnel have been dispatched. Fire management specialists from Australia and New Zealand have traveled to eastern Washington to provide operational support. The Southwest is under a brutal heat wave. Extreme heat warnings are in effect for parts of Arizona, California, Nevada, and Utah, where triple digits are expected. Phoenix can see temperatures between 109 and 116. Today is a big primary election day in the U.S. Ballots are being cast in Michigan, Missouri, Kansas, Virginia, and Washington State. Now back to Terry McCready.
2: It's another big primary election day, and voters in Michigan, Missouri, Kansas, Virginia, and Washington State are all heading to the polls. In Michigan, Black chairperson of the Lansing Elections Office, Divine Lloyd, has some advice for voters.
9: You can actually preview your ballot online before you come in to vote. Make sure you're making an informed decision and make sure you're voting.
2: Over a million Michigan voters have already cast their ballots in the Democratic and Republican races for governor, the U.S. Senate, U.S. House, State House, and State Senate. In Missouri, the issue of data centers and where politicians stand is expected to drive many voters to the polls. President Trump says Iran reached out to the U.S. to stop a planned massive strike. Speaking to reporters at the White House yesterday, he said he was urged by several countries along with Iran to hold off on the strike.
11: I don't want to use the word begging, but some were in particular, Iran did not want to be hit. And they said, we want to talk. We want to talk about the Strait.
2: Trump says he's expecting the Strait of Hormuz to be completely open by today, while talks to make sure Iran doesn't have a nuclear weapon continue. His comments come as Iran publicly declared it has no plans to engage in talks with the U.S. Chicago's black mayor Brandon Johnson is reacting to Illinois Secretary of State Alexei Janulius's recent decision to run for mayor without calling out any names. He appeared at a Chicago Teachers Union media event at Malcolm X College yesterday. Mayor Johnson said there are people seeking office while mentioning that they will close schools. He added that some candidates are supporting President Trump's tax cuts or have no federal plan to his federal immigration campaign in Chicago last fall. Janulius mentioned in a recent interview with the Chicago Sun-Times that it was time to make tough decisions and look into the possibility of school closures. Black attorneys general, including Letitia James of New York and Minnesota's Keith Ellison, are joining 23 other states in a lawsuit filed against the Trump administration. The coalition of states alleges the administration exceeded its authority in imposing new sweeping tariffs last month. California's AG Rob Bonta said in a statement that it was the president's third attempt to illegally impose tariffs that would make life more expensive for American families and small businesses. The Trade Act of 1974 authorizes a U.S. president to impose tariffs on countries found to engage in unfair trade practices, but the Trump administration says U.S. trading partners haven't done enough to crack down on imports produced with forced labor. All right, Javar Jackson is set to join Will Smith in the new action thriller Supermax. That's according to The Hollywood Reporter. The news comes after Jackson's previous project, Michael, passed $1 billion. Since its release, he'll star opposite Smith in an unspecified role. The film is expected to begin production shortly. Stay informed, stay connected, and subscribe. 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
8: Welcome to the journey around America, where we visit iconic locations connected to Black history. 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The Apollo Theater opened its doors in 1914 as a burlesque theater, but soon became the premier showplace for live musical entertainment. The theater became famous for Amateur Night, a weekly talent show that launched the careers of stars like Lauryn Hill and the Jackson 5.
12: Osiris,
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14: 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Here's what's happening right now in your region. Governor Abigail Spanberger announced that her administration has restored the civil rights of more than 66,000 Virginians with prior felony convictions. The restorations allow eligible residents to vote, serve on juries, and seek public office. In November, Virginia voters will consider a constitutional amendment that would make voting rights restoration automatic after a person is released from prison. The Virginia NAACP praised the move, saying it returns a fundamental right to thousands who have rejoined their communities. HBCU Howard University is responding to outcry after more than 500 incoming freshmen were disenrolled for missing a July 10th payment deadline. According to DC News Now, interim president Dr. Wayne Frederick apologized to affected students and families, saying many have since been reinstated after completing payments or verifying financial aid. Howard says it reviewed every case and is exploring options, including deferred enrollment for students still without a fall plan. More than 2,200 incoming students have completed all enrollment requirements, while the university says it is working to prevent similar confusion in the future. Heading south to Charlotte, the Queen City is changing how it awards city contracts after a new North Carolina law ended race and gender-based contracting goals. The Charlotte Observer reports officials say the city will replace its minority and women-owned business program with a race and gender-neutral small business enterprise model. Business Inclusion Officer Stephen Coker says the city's mission has not changed. However, Councilman Malcolm Graham warns the shift could lead to fewer contracts for Black, Hispanic, and women-owned businesses. City leaders will provide a more detailed implementation update in September. North Carolina lawmakers are expected to take up House Bill 328 this week after the state Senate approved the measure earlier this month. The bill would cap THC levels in hemp products and could effectively ban THC drinks sold by hemp businesses and breweries. Industry leaders warned the change could shut down companies and cost thousands of jobs. Natasha Andrews, president of the National Association of Black Cannabis Lawyers, says lawmakers should address safety, labeling, and childproof packaging without eliminating the legal industry. Supporters say the bill would close a loophole allowing intoxicating products to be

0: sold with limited oversight.
1: My career wouldn't be what it is today without the Hampton Roads area. So this was my thank you to the area.
0: And a popular Black Hampton Roads DJ, Derek Izzy the DJ Isabel, is hosting his fifth annual Izzy's Community Day August 8th at Lafayette Park in Norfolk.
1: I'm originally from Georgia, like born and raised in Georgia. I moved here when I transferred to Norfolk State, and I feel like since then, the area has adopted me as their child.
0: The free event will offer book bags, food, haircuts, health screenings, and financial literacy workshops, along with a mini concert and three-on-three basketball tournament. Isabel tells Wavy News 10 the event is his way of thanking the community that helped build his career. 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
6: A white woman in Austin, Texas was caught on camera using the N-word toward a group of black men, leading to her arrest by a black police officer in a moment of poetic justice.
1: This is BIN.
7: 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It's sick. I mean, like, just because of race.
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8: The opinions, beliefs, and viewpoints expressed in this commentary are those of the author and do not necessarily represent those of BIN and its founding partners and employees. Now it's time to bring the funk with Roland S. Martin.
9: Donald Trump and MAGA are doing all they can to steal the 2026 midterm elections. What they are now doing is going to the Supreme Court, and they want the Supreme Court to agree with them that they can block mail-in ballots. Do y'all understand what's going on? Literally, a federal appeals court upheld a previous ruling blocking much of the executive order. What Donald Trump has done is call for the Postal Service, which is supposed to be not apolitical, nonpartisan. They want to restrict delivering mail-in ballots to states that give the federal government a list of eligible voters. Seriously, the executive order directs the Homeland Security Department and the Social Security Administration to create a list of what they call verified absentee voters, even though elections are left up to the state. And so the Postal Service will be picking and choosing. In fact, they're threatening to withhold federal funds from states that don't turn over their voter rolls. Now, remember, the Supreme Court previously ruled that a person cannot sue the Postal Service for their failure to deliver mail. This is absolutely scary, folks. They are scared to death, absentee voting. They don't care about elderly voters, rural voters. This is about how can we shrink the electorate in order to win. This is how Republicans have always rigged elections. This, folks, is a real threat to democracy. And this is why we have to have overwhelming turnout at the ballot box in November. We have got to defeat every Republican, every MAGA at the ballot box. I'm Roland Martin of the Black Information.
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10: I'm Mike Island. Here's what's trending on BIN. Fire crews from a dozen states and even international partners are helping out Spokane, Washington in battling devastating wildfires. At last count, more than 4,000 personnel have been dispatched. Spokane Mayor Lisa Brown.
11: I have basically three words for everybody. It's gratitude, it's patience, and it's hope.
10: The mayor says she's thankful. And that's what's trending on BIN.
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12: UNC football general manager Michael Lombardi says he doesn't know why the university placed him on paid administrative leave. In a statement from his attorney, Lombardi says he's fully cooperating and looks forward to clearing his name while asking the public not to rush to judgment. UNC has said only that the investigation involves a personal matter and hopes the review moves quickly. Brittany Griner filed for divorce from her wife in Georgia's Fulton County. The WNBA star married her wife, Sherelle, in 2018. They share a 2-year-old son. Court documents show the couple separated July 24th, with Brittany Griner saying their marriage was irretrievably broken. It's trade deadline day in Major League Baseball. Contenders will be looking to make their final moves in hopes of making a deep postseason run while also shedding expiring contracts. Trades can be made until 6 o'clock p.m. Eastern. And NFL training camps will continue this week. The preseason also kicks off with a Hall of Fame game Thursday between the Panthers and the Cardinals in Canton. The Rams, Chargers, and 49ers will all begin preseason play next week. With the latest in sports, I'm Misty Jordan on the Black Information Network, your home for Black News First.
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13: His name is Vince O'Dempsey. Psychopath, gangster, child killer, rapist. I'm Matthew Condon, journalist and true crime author, and I've spent years researching and tracking the life and crimes of this vicious murderer. And this is Ghostgate Road.
15: Justice is eternal, and so too are the rights of victims.
13: Vince O'Dempsey is currently serving life for three murders. He self-confessed to 33. My opinion? It's closer to 100. From Wooshka Studios, I'm Matthew Condon, and this is Ghostgate Road.
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16: Cassie Ventura has scored a legal victory in a civil lawsuit tied to Sean Diddy Combs. A federal judge dismissed with prejudice the racketeering, sex trafficking, and human trafficking claims brought against Ventura by former male escort Clayton Howard, meaning those claims cannot be refiled against her. Howard alleged Ventura was an active participant in Combs' alleged criminal enterprise, but the lawsuit against Combs remains ongoing. Elsewhere in entertainment news, the Hollywood Chamber of Commerce has announced the class of 2027 for the Hollywood Walk of Fame, with several Black entertainers among this year's honorees. Actor Idris Elba and Delroy Lindo will receive stars in the motion picture category, while Kiki Palmer, David Alan Grier, and Raven Simone are being recognized for television. In recording, Lil Wayne and Grandmaster Flash earned the honor, and radio personality Charlamagne Tha God will receive a star in the radio category. The 32-member class was selected from hundreds of nominations and will be honored during ceremonies over the next 2 years. With the latest in entertainment, I'm Morgan Wood on the Black Information Network.
17: The United States Senate has had a total of 12 Black members, with the first being Hiram Rhodes Rebels, elected in 1870 during the Reconstruction era. Jim Crow and other disenfranchisement tactics led to a gap of nearly 90 years between the first and second U.S. Black senators. In 1992, Carol Moseley Braun became the first Black woman to serve in the U.S. Senate.
18: I don't know, maybe this is just my day to get to talk about race. Maybe I'm just lucky like that. Today,
17: Vice President Kamala Harris became the second Black female to serve as a U.S. Senator in 2017. Barack Obama was the fifth Black senator and the first to be elected President of the United States.
19: Race is an issue that I believe this nation cannot afford to ignore right now.
17: While Georgia's Raphael Warnock is the latest Black member of the U.S. Senate after his 2021 election. Black U.S. senators have made contributions to the country and paved the way for future generations of Black leaders. And that's a fact. This is Mike Moore for the Black Information Network.
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20: You're home for 24/7 News, the Black Information Network. Black pastors gathered in Atlanta, Georgia Monday, demanding GOP Senate candidate Mike Collins publicly denounce white supremacy at a news conference. This after CNN reported his son-in-law shared Nazi imagery and white nationalist content online. Atlanta News First reports Collins at first avoided answering the question directly. Reverend Timothy McDonald III, pastor at First Iconium Baptist Church, joined others outside Big Bethel AME Church in Sweet Auburn to demand Collins set the record straight.
21: Time and time again, he has been given opportunity to clarify where he stands. The voters deserve to know. Don't have us out here wondering. Just tell us who you are.
20: Collins recently released a statement to news outlets saying his son-in-law had no role in his campaign and, quote, I don't believe or support those views, and I've always condemned racism and anti-Semitism, regardless of the source. Thousands of Democrats came to Savannah over the weekend for their annual Georgia State Democratic Convention. Among several powerful speakers included Keisha Lance Bottoms. She's the Black Democratic candidate running for governor.
0: And you best believe I ain't ever scared. I'll always stand up to Donald Trump when he tries to hurt the people of this state. That is the future and the leadership that we deserve in the state of Georgia.
20: The Georgia Recorder reports she was just one of several speakers to inspire the more than 1,000 Democrats who attended. Bottoms is reportedly being outspent by her Republican opponent, billionaire rival Rick Jackson. The news outlet reports Jackson, a healthcare executive who never has run for elected office, spent more than $107 million of his own money to win the Republican primary. Louisiana's attorney general is joining Alabama and Florida in investigating Dr. Anthony Fauci. Liz Merle made the announcement after Fauci invoked the Fifth Amendment more than 100 times during a Senate hearing last week. Merle says Louisiana and Missouri previously deposed Fauci and now says records contradict what he told investigators. A federal pardon does not protect him from potential state charges. Forbes has released its first ever ranking devoted entirely to historically Black colleges and universities. Howard University topped the list of private HBCUs, while North Carolina A&T led among public schools. Spelman, Morehouse, Xavier of Louisiana, and Hampton rounded out the top five private schools. Unlike most college rankings, Forbes measured student outcomes, graduation rates, alumni earnings, and debt, rather than selectivity or reputation. And finally, the Caleb Wilson Hazing Prevention Act took effect August 1st, named for the 20-year-old Southern University human jukebox member who died in February 2025 from an unsanctioned Omega Psi Phi hazing ritual. The law mandates anti-hazing training, a public database of hazing incidents at state schools, and permanent campus bans for organizations found liable in a hazing death. I'm Esther Dillard on your home for Black News First, the Black Information Network.
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4: Security benefits. Here is some potentially good news. A new projection from the Senior Citizens League suggests the 2027 cost of living adjustment, or COLA, could come in at 3.8%. That is 1% higher than last year's 2.8% increase. Based on current estimates, that would boost the average monthly Social Security check by about $74, raising it from roughly $1,938 to just over $2,011 per month. The cost of living adjustment is designed to help retirees keep up with inflation. It is calculated using inflation data from July, August, and September. The official 2027 adjustment will come from the Social Security Administration, but it will not be announced until October. Even though bigger checks could be on the way, current projections show the program's retirement trust fund could face a funding shortfall by the year 2032. And without action from Congress, benefits could automatically be reduced by about 17%. Money news at 24 and 54 minutes past each hour. I'm Nicole Deal.
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8: Or on your home for 24/7 News, the Black Information Network. We begin with a story out of Chicago, Illinois. Chicago public schools are adding more sustainable schools. Black Mayor Brandon Johnson announced that 15 additional CPS schools will join the SCS model this upcoming school year.
9: Because this is a powerful way that we can eliminate inequities and expand opportunities for young people to learn, grow, and thrive in a safe and supportive community.
8: The SCS model pairs schools with community-based organizations to provide integrated support, including health and wellness services, trauma-informed care, restorative justice practices, and expanded after-school learning. The latest expansion will bring the total number of sustainable community schools to 51 across the city. And this next story is out of Illinois as well. That's where Governor J.B. Pritzker is encouraging Illinois residents to participate in the back-to-school state tax holiday. Pritzker says the tax holiday waives the state sales tax on back-to-school necessities from August 7th through the 16th.
9: Every child deserves to walk into the classroom on equal footing with every other child with what they need to learn and grow.
8: Officials say this 10-day period is expected to provide an estimated $10 million in savings to online and in-store consumers on essential back-to-school items, including clothing, footwear, and school supplies. Now to Detroit, where the city's Black mayor, Mary Sheffield, Detroit Water and Sewage Department Director Gary Brown, and Deputy Director Sam Smalley and community leaders are celebrating the completion of the Far West Detroit Stormwater Improvement Project. It's the department's largest green stormwater infrastructure project. The $40.4 million investment now has transformed how stormwater is managed in Detroit's Far West neighborhood. It is capturing, slowing, and naturally filtering rainwater before it enters the Rouge River. It's primary day in Missouri. Democratic Congressman Wesley Bell is facing a challenge from former Congresswoman Cori Bush, whom Bell unseated in the primary 2 years ago, both of whom are Black. It's one of several high-profile races across the country today, pitting a moderate Democrat like Bell against a progressive like Bush. And in our Washington Roundup, President Trump says ExxonMobil and Chevron are making too much money. Speaking in the Oval Office, Trump said the country's two largest oil companies were taking in too much money based on a shortage and that they ought to give some of that windfall back to the public. The president said he's a big free enterprise guy, but he's not happy about the situation. The oil industry argues current profits are based on global supply and demand. The American Petroleum Institute also cites uncertainty over the Strait of Hormuz. And a coalition of 25 states have filed a lawsuit against the Trump administration over tariffs. It challenges tariffs on more than 80 countries that account for nearly all U.S. imports. The lawsuit alleges the tariffs violate the Administrative Procedure Act and exceed the president's authority. The case was filed in the U.S. Court of International Trade. And that's your Washington Roundup. I'm Mike Moore on your home for 24/7 News, the Black Information Network.
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25: This is Esther Dillard with another spotlight on Black excellence. Tyler Perry is one of the most successful figures in the entertainment industry. Born in New Orleans, Louisiana in 1969, Emmett Perry Jr. endured a difficult childhood marked by poverty and abuse. After changing his name and moving to Atlanta in 1992, Tyler Perry began writing and producing stage plays that became highly successful.
26: All you gotta do is take an R&B song, put Jesus in it, and it's a gospel song.
25: What? It was also during that time that he created his signature character, the iconic Mabel Medea Simmons.
26: Yea, though she walked in the valley with the shadow of Little Red Riding Hood and the Three Bears.
25: With an estimated net worth of over $1 billion, Tyler Perry is also a generous philanthropist, having donated millions to such causes as education, civil rights, and disaster relief, and another shining example of Black excellence. I'm Esther Dillard on the Black Information Network.
10: I'm Mike Island with BIN News Now. It's another big primary election day in America. Michigan's Democrat U.S. Senate race is the star attraction today, with progressive Abdul El-Sayed up against establishment-backed Congresswoman Haley Stevens. Here's El-Sayed speaking outside a Detroit restaurant.
5: I believe in the opportunity we have in front of us to take our democracy back from the likes of the corporations and the billionaires and the special interests who want to tell us what we cannot have and should not fight for.
10: Ballots also are being cast in Missouri, Kansas, Virginia, and Washington State. In Washington State, there have been reports of looting following the Spokane wildfires, but police have investigated and say those reports are unfounded. Spokane police, along with members of the Washington National Guard, are patrolling the evacuated areas. Get BIN News now, on demand, 24/7, on the free iHeartRadio app.
24: I'm Mike Stevens on your home for Black News First, the Black Information Network. Here's what's happening right now.
11: And I said, well, what happened?
24: That woman tells NBC TV in Dallas how her elderly mother was almost kidnapped, police say, by a black man named Jonte Burgess. Fort Worth police say he may be a serial kidnapper involved in at least two other attacks. Her daughter says, what took police so long to catch up with the guy?
11: I mean, how many more times does it have to happen?
24: The 63-year-old woman was not hurt physically, but emotionally, it still has her shaken up. This happened outside a Dollar Tree store when police say the suspect came up behind her. Her husband helped to stop the attack. Police say always be alert in public places. The black suspect is charged with attempted kidnapping, exposing himself, and assaulting an officer. We're hours away from black voters in Missouri coming to the polls to decide if black pro-Israel incumbent Wesley Bell will get a second term in Congress, or Cori Bush, the black Democratic socialist, who was in office previously as a progressive. One of them will represent Democrats in November. This was Bush and Bell in the past talking to NBC News about their opposing positions.
12: I fight against anti-Semitism and Islamophobia. I fight all hatred and all bigotry.
13: She voted against the bipartisan infrastructure bill. She voted against the child tax credit. And I'll be a progressive member of Congress, but I'm also going to be a practical member of Congress.
24: Primary voting is taking place in five states, including in Virginia and Michigan, where many black voters are heading to the polls. In Florida, new TV campaign ads by opponents of black Republican congressman and candidate for governor Byron Donalds as controversial images, which picture him as a drug dealer, which some say represents a racial stereotype. But it is true, at age 18, Donalds was arrested in Florida for marijuana possession, and he later acknowledged he was also selling it at the time, calling it a bad decision from his youth. He did not serve time and instead went into a pre-trial diversion program, which he says was all part of what helped to change his life for the better going forward. Donald spent 3 years at HBCU FAMU before graduating elsewhere. And it's not at HBCU, but black students who attend Rice University in Houston are among those who could benefit from a major expansion of its investment financial aid program, which extends free tuition to students from families earning up to $200,000 a year. Students from families earning less than $100,000 will get full coverage of tuition, plus mandatory fees, room, and board. The university said the change is designed to open the door to more talented students, to give families clearer information about college costs, and to help graduates pursue their goals without student debt. For more stories of interest to the black community, log on to BINnews.com. I'm Mike Stevens on your home for Black News First, the Black Information Network.
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3: I'm Kevin Brown on your home for 24/7 news, the Black Information Network. Cook County Board President Tony Prickwinkle in Illinois issued a disaster proclamation in response to severe weather, including tornadoes that hit the region on July 27. The storms caused thunderstorms, flash flooding, downed trees, power outages, and structural damage in various municipalities. The National Weather Service confirmed EF1 and EF0 tornadoes in several areas, leading to collaboration among local, state, and emergency response agencies to support affected communities. The Cook County Department of Emergency Management and Regional Security is coordinating recovery efforts, providing equipment, and working with partners like ComEd and the Red Cross. Residents are encouraged to report damages online to access available assistance and resources. A 30-year-old unhoused man in Vallejo, California, was detained in connection with two killings and an assault with a firearm. Angelo Castillo Ramirez was identified as the suspect in the shootings that occurred on July 28, resulting in two deaths. Ramirez was located and taken into custody by police without incident. He admitted to committing both homicides and assault during an interview with detectives. The case is under review by the Solano County District Attorney's Office, and anyone with information is encouraged to contact the Vallejo Police Department. Washington State's primary election is Tuesday, August 4th. Voters are deciding all of Washington's congressional districts,

0: A rich history, particularly around the experience of black folks.
1: The 95th annual Bud Billiken Parade kicks off this Saturday. I'm Perry Williams.
2: No injuries reported after a Link light rail train derailed late Saturday night at the International District Chinatown station in Seattle. Happened before midnight as fans from the Ed Sheeran concert were headed home. The train was out of service, no passengers on board. On Sunday, parts of the 1 and 2 lines were suspended and shuttle buses moved passengers while work continued to move the train. The investigation into what caused the train to derail is ongoing. Court Smith, founded in Oakland, California in 2014 by Courtney Smith, aims to create performance wear that reflects the culture of basketball. The brand focuses on making athletes look good and feel good on and off the court while building partnerships that give athletes a stake in the products. With support from the ICA Fund and J.P. Morgan Chase, Court Smith received a loan to acquire a local manufacturing business, strengthening its supply chain and creating local jobs. The company's revenue grew by 259% from 2021 to 2025. I'm Kevin Brown on your home for Black News First, the Black Information Network.
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4: Imagine you're walking down the street in New York City. 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
6: This is apology. 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
8: Mom, Dad, I'm really sorry. 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
12: Terrorizing the West Side.
13: This one I shouldn't be for apologies. 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
14: I just use the name Mr. Apology because that's the simplest thing.
4: From Wondery, the makers of The Shrink Next Door and Jacked, comes The Apology Line.
14: Basically, what I'm running amounts to an anonymous public confessional.
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16: What's your name?
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17: I have one question for your apology. 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
18: 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Your dungeon or mine.
4: I'm Marissa Bridge. For 15 years, I watched the Apology Line grow. And I saw Mr. Apology unravel.
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23: The opinions, beliefs, and viewpoints expressed in this commentary are those of the author and do not necessarily represent those of BIN and its founding partners and employees.
24: I'm James C. Harris, and I have something to say. What happened to all the outrage? Not long ago, it seemed like every time you opened social media, America was on fire. Every scroll brought another protest, another march, another angry crowd. Today, It's remarkably quiet. Now, I'm not saying protests have stopped. They haven't. I'm saying they no longer dominate the conversation the way they once did. And here's what caught my attention. That change seems to coincide with Washington taking a chainsaw to USAID. Now, let me be clear. I cannot prove USAID funded protest organizers. And I'm not claiming that it did. But I can recognize a pattern. The outrage machine got...

0: noticeably quieter around the same time billions of taxpayer dollars came under intense scrutiny. Maybe it's just a coincidence. Maybe the algorithm shifted, or maybe some of what we were told was spontaneous grassroots activism wasn't nearly as spontaneous as we were led to believe. That's a question worth asking. And it's not just politics. Have you noticed what's happening in music? For years, rap music dominated American culture, radio, streaming, advertising, even the national conversation. Today, it doesn't seem to have the same cultural grip. Meanwhile, Michael Jackson, a man who has been gone for years, is climbing charts and playlists again. That's interesting. Maybe Americans are rediscovering timeless music. Or maybe when artificial promotion slows down, people naturally return to what they genuinely enjoy. The same question applies to politics. If outrage has to be constantly amplified to stay alive, how authentic was it in the first place? If a cultural trend has to be endlessly promoted to remain relevant, maybe it wasn't as organic as we were told. Real culture doesn't need life support. Real movements don't need constant artificial amplification. They endure because people freely choose them. I'm not asking you to believe my theory. I'm asking you to trust your own eyes. Look at what's changed. Draw your own conclusions. Because facts matter, patterns matter, and free people should never be afraid to notice either. I'm James T. Harris for the Black Information Network.
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3: I'm Mike Island. Here's what's trending on BIN. It's another big primary election day in America. Ballots are being cast in Michigan, Missouri, Kansas, Virginia, and Washington State. Michigan's Democrat U.S. Senate race is the star attraction.
4: I believe in the opportunity we have in front of us to take our democracy back from the likes of the corporations.
3: That's progressive Abdul El Sayed. He's up against establishment-backed Congresswoman Haley Stevens. And that's what's trending on BIN.
2: Black Information Network, Eye on HBCUs, covering the latest news, sports, and events at our historically black colleges and universities. Here's Morgan Wood.
5: Forbes has released its first ever ranking dedicated exclusively to historically black colleges and universities, highlighting the schools it says best prepare students for long-term success. The Mecca, Howard University, topped the list of private HBCUs, followed by Spelman, Morehouse, Xavier University of Louisiana, and Hampton. On the public side, North Carolina A&T claimed the number one spot with Florida A&M, Prairie View A&M, Morgan State, and the University of the Virgin Islands rounding out the top five. The rankings evaluated 20 HBCUs using factors including graduate salaries, return on investment, student debt, graduation rates, and alumni outcomes. Forbes says the list is designed to recognize institutions that continue to deliver strong academic value while producing leaders across business, government, medicine, education, and beyond. With the latest HBCU news, I'm Morgan Wood on the Black Information Network, your home for Black news first.
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6: I'm Shay Diddy on the Black Information Network. In 2019, the St. John Will.i.am Coltrane African Orthodox Church observed its 50th anniversary. Based in San Francisco, the church uses John Coltrane's music as a source for religious discovery. Instead of singing traditional hymns, worshipers chant Coltrane's A Love Supreme, and there are monthly meditations where people commune with Coltrane's music. In 1965, Branzo King and his wife, Marina King, saw Coltrane live at San Francisco Jazz Club. The couple had a religious experience. They called it a sound baptism. In the years leading up to his death in 1967 at the age of 40, Coltrane's music had grown increasingly spiritual. He said that he wanted to be a saint, and in him, Branzo, who had wanted to be a preacher, had found his God. Instead of a mural of Jesus in the sanctuary, there is one of patron saint John Coltrane. And that's a fact. I'm Shay Diddy on the Black Information Network.
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5: Former President Barack Obama is continuing one of his favorite summer traditions by releasing his annual playlist. The collection features more than 40 songs across hip-hop, R&B, gospel, jazz, rock, and international music. This year's lineup includes Doechii, SZA, Marvin Gaye, Nina Simone, Earth, Wind, and Fire, A Tribe Called Quest, Anderson .Paak, Drake, The Beatles, and Coldplay, to name a few. And Jacksonville comedian A-Train spoke with us exclusively, sharing his perspective on how comedy has long pushed the boundaries of race and racial humor.
7: Comedy has always been sensitive. You know what I'm saying? It started out that way. Matter of fact, if you look at the true definition of comedy, it's you, you know, laughing at the expense of somebody else's, you know, pain, grief, or whatever. You know what I mean? And the problem is, as long as you're talking about something that this person isn't passionate about, then they will laugh.
5: A-Train has upcoming shows in New Jersey and his hometown of Jacksonville, Florida. With the latest in entertainment, I'm Morgan Wood on the Black Information Network, your home for Black News First.

fourth album, he was accepting submissions of songs. Enter brother number two. Brother number two submits a song for brother number one's album, but brother number one says, uh-uh, that's trash. So brother

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1: I'm Morgan Wood on your home for Black News First, the Black Information Network. President Trump's criticism of the Justice Department is putting interim D.C. U.S. Attorney Jeanine Pirro under renewed scrutiny after her office dropped vandalism charges against former Olympian David Hearn. Federal prosecutors asked a judge Friday to dismiss the case, saying problems with the lining of the Lincoln Memorial reflecting pool stemmed from poor contractor work and that there was no way to prove Hearn's guilt beyond a reasonable doubt. In a Truth Social post on Saturday, President Trump called the damage a pure case of vandalism, and he disagreed 100% with Pirro's decision. Hearn's attorneys are now demanding an apology and say they're considering legal action. The dispute also drew reaction from Louisiana Republican Senator John Kennedy, who questioned whether the president truly believes his own claims.
2: Let me start with the president. The president says it was caused by vandals. I don't know whether he really believes that or it's part of his political messaging or he's just thinking out loud.
1: Kennedy also weighed in on the Justice Department's decision to dismiss the case while acknowledging the president's frustration.
2: He exists loudly and he grows anxious when he has an unexpressed thought. I'm not saying he doesn't really believe it. I just don't know.
1: Meanwhile, a Florida senator has introduced a bill that would require the display of the U.S. flag in D.C. classrooms and a daily recitation of the Pledge of Allegiance. Republican Senator Ashley Moody says the bill is designed to fight anti-American sentiment in D.C. schools. She says her bill would help restore pride in American values at a time when failed ideologies like communism are gaining traction. D.C. schools are required by law to display the U.S. flag and D.C. flags on their grounds. I'm Morgan Wood on your home for Black News First, the Black Information Network.
3: Robert F. Kennedy Jr. says parents should get their children vaccinated for measles. The Health and Human Services Secretary made the comments on CNN's State of the Union.
4: A measles vaccine is effective. It stops measles in about 97% of the cases. People should get vaccinated.
3: His comments come as measles cases have grown in the U.S. A Johns Hopkins University tracker for health data found there were nearly 2,300 confirmed cases in the U.S. as of last month, passing the amount of cases recorded in 2025. After a standoff between senators and the Trump administration lasted for weeks, Acting Attorney General Todd Blanche says both sides have reached a deal to end the almost $2 billion anti-weaponization fund. Blanche said on X that his team had met with senators for weeks to address concerns and praised the discussions as productive. And that's your Washington Roundup. I'm Mike Moore on your home for 24/7 News, the Black Information Network.
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8: 7 Save-A-Lot grocery stores in Chicago, Illinois are closing 4 years after the city gave over $13 million to parent company Yellow Banana.
5: What happens next?
9: Wisconsin's attorney general is urging residents to trust in the independent review on the deadly shooting of 38-year-old Corey Ruiz.
7: Happens here. 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
11: Are you looking for a home but also looking for a bargain? Well, foreclosures are becoming a bigger part of the housing market again, and they could offer you some significant savings. A new report from Realtor.com indicates a typical foreclosed home is selling for about 27% below its estimated market value. That gives you an opportunity to purchase the property at a discount. Listings for foreclosures have climbed to their highest level in a about 6 years, but experts say this does not signal a new housing crisis. Instead, they say foreclosure activity is just gradually returning to more normal levels now that COVID-era protections and mortgage assistance programs have ended. If you are interested in a foreclosed home, be careful. Many foreclosures have been sitting vacant for months or maybe even years and may come with the responsibility of costly repairs. That includes things like water damage or outdated systems. There can also be complications with titles, unpaid taxes, and competition from other buyers. Money News at 24 and 54 minutes past each hour. I'm Nicole Deal on your home for Black News First, the Black Information Network.
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10: For 24/7 News, the Black Information Network. The family of a Tennessee man speaking to reporters after he was mauled to death by a dog. Fox 13 Memphis got a hold of 43-year-old Black man Marco Bercy's last moments talking to a 911 operator as he called for help. I want to warn you, this audio may be disturbing to some. Here's Fox 13.
12: 911, what's the location of your emergency?
13: Help!
12: Hello, what's the location of your emergency? Okay, can you tell me where you are?
13: I'm over there, Marty. Hello.
12: Okay, I'm here with you. Can you tell me where you're located?
10: The victim's father heard the recording for the first time while being interviewed also by Fox 13.
13: Well, I just, for the first time, listened to it when I came to bring it to you, and it was a little tough.
10: The Henning, Tennessee mayor says he had to shoo a pack of dogs from his own house recently. The city is now trying to figure out who owns the dogs. To Mississippi, where the state Supreme Court has disbarred former Hinds County DA Jody Owens, who's a Black man. This comes as Owens resigned from the Mississippi bar 2 weeks ago after pleading guilty in connection to the Jackson bribery scandal. Severe thunderstorms are now costlier than hurricanes, according to climate risk firm First Street. That new report says severe thunderstorms caused more insured losses globally in 2025 than hurricanes. And Mississippi, which has a large population of Black people, has the fourth highest record number of tornadoes spun off by these storms. Staying in the Magnolia State, school is in session. The Jackson Public School District welcomes students back this week. Here's WJTV. For more on these stories, plus international, national, state, and local news impacting the Black community, listen to the Black Information Network on the iHeartRadio app or log on to BINnews.com. 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Now here's your Washington Roundup.
14: President Trump is announcing the Freedom Haulers Initiative, a new effort to help military veterans transition into careers as commercial truck drivers.
15: Under our brand new Freedom Haulers, we call it Freedom Haulers Initiative. Any American who has driven a heavy truck for our military will automatically be eligible for a commercial driver's license.
14: Speaking on the White House lawn, Trump said too many undocumented immigrants are driving commercial trucks and claimed some cannot speak English, calling it a threat to highway safety.
15: As we get illegal aliens off the roads today, we're also taking action to replace these unqualified migrant truck drivers with highly qualified American veterans.
14: The initiative will bring together the Departments of Transportation, Labor, Veterans Affairs, and Defense to fast-track commercial driver's license for veterans after they complete their military service. That's your Washington Roundup. I'm Morgan Wood on the Black Information Network.
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19: BIN News this hour, I'm Terry McCready. Coming up, a look at primary day in several states. The president says Iran reached out to pause U.S. strikes, even though Iran is disputing the claim. Chicago's mayor is weighing in on the Secretary of State's bid for the office. But first, here's BIN News Now.
20: I'm Mike Island, BIN News Now. At least 12 different states and even international partners are descending upon Spokane, Washington to help battle the devastating wildfires. Governor Bob Ferguson.
21: There are just so many Washingtonians who have literally lost everything in a very, very short period of time. Just in a matter of hours, their lives changed.
20: At last count, more than 4,000 personnel have been dispatched. Fire management specialists from Australia and New Zealand have traveled to eastern Washington to provide operational support. The Southwest is under a brutal heat wave. Extreme heat warnings are in effect for parts of Arizona, California, Nevada, and Utah, where triple digits are expected. Phoenix can see temperatures between 109 and 116. Today is a big primary election day in the U.S. Ballots are being cast in Michigan, Missouri, Kansas, Virginia, and Washington State. Now back to Terry McCready.
19: It's another big primary election day, and voters in Michigan, Missouri, Kansas, Virginia, and Washington State are all heading to the polls. In Michigan, Black chairperson of the Lansing Elections Office, Divine Lloyd, has some advice for voters.
22: You can actually preview your ballot online before you come in to vote. Make sure you're making an informed decision and make sure you're voting.
19: Over a million Michigan voters have already cast their ballots in the Democratic and Republican races for governor, the U.S. Senate, U.S. House, State House, and State Senate. In Missouri, the issue of data centers and where politicians stand is expected to drive many voters to the polls. President Trump says Iran reached out to the U.S. to stop a planned massive strike. Speaking to reporters at the White House yesterday, he said he was urged by several countries along with Iran to hold off on the strike.
15: I don't want to use the word begging, but some were in particular, Iran did not want to be hit. And they said, we want to talk. We want to talk about the Strait.
19: Trump says he's expecting the Strait of Hormuz to be completely open by today, while talks to make sure Iran doesn't have a nuclear weapon continue. His comments come as Iran publicly declared it has no plans to engage in talks with the U.S. Chicago's Black Mayor Brandon Johnson is reacting to Illinois Secretary of State Alexei Janulius's recent decision to run for mayor without calling out any names. He appeared at a Chicago Teachers Union media event at Malcolm X College yesterday. Mayor Johnson said there are people seeking office while mentioning that they will close schools. He added that some candidates are supporting President Trump's tax cuts or have no federal plan to his federal immigration campaign in Chicago last fall. Janulius mentioned in a recent interview with the Chicago Sun-Times that it was time to make tough decisions and look into the possibility of school closures. Black attorneys general, including Letitia James of New York and Minnesota's Keith Ellison, are joining 23 other states in a lawsuit filed against the Trump administration. The coalition of states alleges the administration exceeded its authority in imposing new sweeping tariffs last month. California's AG Rob Bonta said in a statement that it was the president's third attempt to illegally impose tariffs that would make life more expensive for American families and small businesses. The Trade Act of 1974 authorizes a U.S. president to impose tariffs on countries found to engage in unfair trade practices, but the Trump administration says U.S. trading partners haven't done enough to crack down on imports produced with forced labor. All right, Javar Jackson is set to join Will Smith in the new action thriller Supermax. That's according to The Hollywood Reporter. The news comes after Jackson's previous project, Michael, passed $1 billion. Since its release, he'll star opposite Smith in an unspecified role. The film is expected to begin production shortly. Stay informed, stay connected, and subscribe. Follow VIN News this hour wherever you get your podcasts. I'm Terry McCready for the Black Information Network.
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23: I'm Kevin Brown with another look at modern day Black history you should know. On January 6, 2021, as chaos engulfed the U.S. Capitol,
24: multiple capital injuries,
23: a group of Black officers stood as pillars of resilience and bravery. Among them, was Capitol Police Officer Eugene Goodman, who diverted rioters away from the Senate chamber, potentially saving countless lives. Lieutenant Michael Byrd also faced a dire situation, protecting lawmakers from an advancing mob. His decisive actions safeguarded those entrusted to his care. And Officer Harry Dunn fought back against physical threats and racial slurs, standing firm in the defense of the Capitol and democracy. These black officers and many others remind us that the strength of our democracy lies in those who protect it. So let's never forget to honor their heroism and strive for a nation worthy of their sacrifice. For the Black Information Network, I'm Kevin Brown.
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0: I'm Amber Payton on your home for 24/7 News, the Black Information Network. Here's what's happening right now in your region. Governor Abigail Spanberger announced that her administration has restored the civil rights of more than 66,000 Virginians with prior felony convictions. The restorations allow eligible residents to vote, serve on juries, and seek public office. In November, Virginia voters will consider a constitutional amendment that would make voting rights restoration automatic after a person is released from prison. The Virginia NAACP praised the move, saying it returns a fundamental right to thousands who have rejoined their communities. HBCU Howard University is responding to outcry after more than 500 incoming freshmen were disenrolled for missing a July 10th payment deadline. According to DC News Now, interim president Dr. Wayne Frederick apologized to affected students and families, saying many have since been reinstated after completing payments or verifying financial aid. Howard says it reviewed every case and is exploring options, including deferred enrollment for students still without a fall plan. More than 2,200 incoming students have completed all enrollment requirements, while the university says it is working to prevent similar confusion in the future. Heading south to Charlotte, the Queen City is changing how it awards city contracts after a new North Carolina law ended race and gender-based contracting goals. The Charlotte Observer reports officials say the city will replace its minority and women-owned business program with a race and gender-neutral small business enterprise model. Business inclusion officer Stephen Coker says the city's mission has not changed. However, Councilman Malcolm Graham warns the shift could lead to fewer contracts for Black, Hispanic, and women-owned businesses. City leaders will provide a more detailed implementation update in September. North Carolina lawmakers are expected to take up House Bill 328 this week after the state Senate approved the measure earlier this month. The bill would cap THC levels in hemp products and could effectively ban THC drinks sold by hemp businesses and breweries. Industry leaders warn the change could shut down companies and cost thousands of jobs. Natasha Andrews, president of the National Association of Black Cannabis Lawyers, says lawmakers should address safety, labeling, and childproof packaging without eliminating the legal industry. Supporters say the bill would close a loophole allowing intoxicating products to be sold with limited oversight.
1: My career wouldn't be what it is today without the Hampton Roads area. So this was my thank you to the area.
0: And a popular Black Hampton Roads DJ, Derek Izzy the DJ Isabel, is hosting his fifth annual Izzy's Community Day August 8th at Lafayette Park in Norfolk.
1: I'm originally from Georgia, like born and raised in Georgia. I moved here when I transferred to Norfolk State, and I feel like since then the area has adopted me as their child.
0: The free event will offer book bags, food, haircuts, health screenings, and financial literacy workshops, along with a mini concert and three-on-three basketball tournament. Isabel tells Wavy News 10 the event is his way of thanking the community that helped build his career. 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
1: 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It's more than just menus. It's a movement.
2: And so we really want to create something that was more all-inclusive to the creative things we were seeing happening in the food scene.
1: That's one of the three founders, Fallon Farrell.
2: As we've grown through the years, we've literally watched businesses start off as like a pop-up food tent and now having like two or three locations.
1: From soul food kitchens to hidden gem caterers, Black Restaurant Week shines a light where it's long been missing. It's helped generate tens of millions of dollars for Black-owned businesses, keeping legacies alive and creating new ones. And it's part of Black history still being written every time a diner takes that first bite. I'm Esther Dillard for the Black Information Network.
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5: Cell phones have been an integral part of connecting our modern world. But did you know a Black nuclear engineer pioneered the technology for them? Henry Thomas Sampson was born in 1934 in Jackson, Mississippi. He earned his bachelor's degree in chemical engineering from Purdue University in 1956, followed by his master's degree from UCLA in 1961 and his PhD shortly after. In 1971, Henry Sampson created the Gamma Electric Cell. It's a device which produced long-lasting power to satellites. Sampson's innovation caught the attention of the Motorola Company, which then placed his patented technology into their telephones. This eventually led to the very first telephone calls being made using cell phones. Henry Sampson passed on June 4th, 2015. His genius and Black excellence helped create the globally connected world we share today. This is Tammy Eswick for the Black Information Network.
6: 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I'm Mike Strautmanis, and my history lives here.
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9: A representative of the Qatari national soccer team who was in Texas as a part of the World Cup matches has been taken into custody. There are allegations that law enforcement discovered child pornography on his cell phone. He stayed in Texas on vacation after the games. That included a cruise to Mexico out of Galveston. He was arrested when he returned. If found guilty, the 42-year-old faces 20 years behind bars. The San Francisco Giants are suspending pay to injured outfielder Harrison Bader. Bader will not be paid until he's able to return from an injury he suffered in a scooter crash in San Francisco last month. Bader has been sidelined for much of the season with plantar fasciitis. he re-injured the same foot in the crash. Bader reportedly crashed into the back of a fire truck. Bader was hospitalized after the fire truck's wheel reportedly rolled over his foot. And North Carolina Central's football team is opening fall practice with high expectations after finishing third in the MEAC last season. Despite being predicted to finish second this season, the team is aiming for a conference title. The Eagles will kick off their season against Texas Southern August 29th. With the latest in sports, I'm Misty Jordan on the Black Information Network.
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4: The long-running feud between Candy Burris and Tamar Braxton is heating up again. On her Speak On It podcast, Burris said she intentionally ignored Braxton during an encounter at last month's Essence Festival, saying she refuses to be cordial with someone she believes has repeatedly spoken negatively about her.
5: I was sitting there looking at her crazy because I'm like, why is she over here acting like she's trying to shake my hand in here when this lady talks crazy about me on a regular basis?
4: Burris also accused Braxton of seeking attention by mentioning her name. The pair's rocky relationship dates back years, with Braxton recently insisting she wants peace and doesn't want any ongoing beef. Elsewhere in entertainment, Nas is set to receive one of BMI's highest honors. The legendary rapper will be presented with the BMI Icon Award in recognition of his songwriting achievements and lasting impact on hip-hop.

0: The ceremony will celebrate the songwriters, producers, and publishers behind the year's biggest R&B and hip-hop hits. The 2026 BMI R&B Hip-Hop Awards take place August 26th in L.A. With the latest in entertainment, I'm Morgan Wood on the Black Information Network.
1: Born on July 14th, 1934 in Dallas, Texas, Lee Elder was one of 10 children. He would overcome the loss of both his parents at the age of 9 to break the golf color barrier and compete in the Masters. Elder started as a caddy, but 7 years after the PGA integrated in 1961, he earned his tour card and placed 40th on the money list his rookie year. With a win in 1974, he gained entry to the Masters. And while African Americans had previously qualified, Elder would be the first to play due to Augusta National's refusal to invite non-whites, including Charlie Sifford, a two-time tour winner. Lee Elder was also the first black man on the United States Ryder Cup team, helping secure the win over Europe in 1979. He would set up a scholarship fund, speak out against apartheid, and protest clubs that were still excluding black golfers in 1990, passing on Sunday, November 28, 2021, at the age of 87. Lee Elder's contributions to golf and the black community are monumental. And that's a fact. I'm Christy James on the Black Information Network.
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3: From Oak Cliff to Uptown.
4: Maria Ikamoni on your home for Black News First, the Black Information Network. A second suspect remains on the run after deputies say two Border Patrol detainees escaped custody earlier in Louisiana. Investigators are continuing their search for Elvin Martinez, who they say escaped from Border Patrol after being detained during a traffic stop. Authorities say Martinez and another man, identified as Edwin Avalez, ran away with their hands still in handcuffs and without shoes. Avalez was later captured after officials say he came out of the woods.
5: This individual's in custody. He's going to be facing a charge with us. We're waiting on a judge to sign the warrant right now for the unlawful entry into the inhabited dwelling, the house that he broke into when he was running earlier. So we're going to have at least that one charge on him. We're going to put a hold on that individual for Border Patrol.
4: Authorities have not said what prompted the initial traffic stop. NBC affiliate WDSU has reached out to Border Patrol to find out whether the men are wanted on any criminal charges, but has not received a response. A new state law that just took effect upgrades the charge for certain killings and public shootings to first-degree murder. House Bill 102 applies to deliberate killings by anyone on bail, probation, or parole. The law also provides a first-degree murder charge to any fatal shooting in a public space that endangers three or more people. The law was passed in response to the April shooting at the Mall of Louisiana that killed a 17-year-old and wounded five others. The accused shooter in that case is a black man. State Attorney General Liz Merle said the new law targets gang violence and public shootings. Most recent numbers show Louisiana ranks 6th in black homicide victims. That's according to the Violence Policy Center. In Georgia, a reality TV show star is facing child sex crimes in Fulton County. Hayville police arrested Sydney Starr on Sunday for multiple felony sexual assault charges involving a juvenile. Atlanta News First now reports the black transgender female was charged for assault, including a boy. Officers found Sydney Starr at the Embassy Suites on International Boulevard outside the airport. It's reported Starr allegedly confessed to performing oral sex. Starr is best known for her role in Love & Hip Hop New York. The case of a black Gwinnett County, Georgia hospital worker facing a murder charge after her black one-year-old child died inside a hot car in the hospital parking lot is now becoming a legislative push. Police arrested 29-year-old Deja Coleman after a co-worker spotted the toddler. Investigators say Coleman dropped off two older children at daycare, then began her shift around 7 a.m. while the toddler remained in the car for almost 9 hours. The attorney representing Coleman said it was a tragic accident brought on by sleep deprivation.
6: We've labeled a grieving mother a murderer. She's preparing for the funeral services of her son while she can't get a bond because she's called a murderer. That's wrong. That's not the society we live in to criminalize good faith mistakes.
4: He's asking for a mandate on in-car sensor technology and adjusting how these accidents are prosecuted. I'm Alexandria Ikamoni on your home for Black News First, the Black Information Network.
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3: If you are receiving Social Security benefits, here is some potentially good news. A new projection from the Senior Citizens League suggests the 2027 cost of living adjustment, or COLA, could come in at 3.8%. That is 1% higher than last year's 2.8% increase. Based on current estimates, that would boost the average monthly Social Security check by about $74, raising it from roughly $1,938 to just over $2,011 per month. The cost of living adjustment is designed to help retirees keep up with inflation. It is calculated using inflation data from July, August, and September. The official 2027 adjustment will come from the Social Security Administration, but it will not be announced until October. Even though bigger checks could be on the way, current projections show the program's retirement trust fund could face a funding shortfall by the year 2032. And without action from Congress, benefits could automatically be reduced by about 17%. Money news at 24 and 54 minutes past each hour. I'm Nicole Deal.
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4: A Black Information Network. We begin with a story out of Chicago, Illinois. Chicago public schools are adding more sustainable schools. Black Mayor Brandon Johnson announced that 15 additional CPS schools will join the SCS model this upcoming school year.
5: Because this is a powerful way that we can eliminate inequities and expand opportunities for young people to learn, grow, and thrive in a safe and supportive community.
4: The SCS model pairs schools with community-based organizations to provide integrated support, including health and wellness services, trauma-informed care, restorative justice practices, and expanded after-school learning. The latest expansion will bring the total number of sustainable community schools to 51 across the city. And this next story is out of Illinois as well. That's where Governor J.B. Pritzker is encouraging Illinois residents to participate in the back-to-school state tax holiday. Pritzker says the tax holiday waives the state sales tax on back-to-school necessities from August 7th through the 16th.
6: Every child deserves to walk into the classroom on equal footing with every other child with what they need to learn and grow.
4: Officials say this 10-day period is expected to provide an estimated $10 million in savings to online and in-store consumers on essential back-to-school items, including clothing, footwear, and school supplies. Michigan's gas prices have reached their highest level since May, with motorists paying an average of $4.36 per gallon for regular unleaded. This price is 13 cents higher than last week, 31 cents more than last month, and $1.22 more than last year. This will impact all motorists, including African Americans and Detroit's predominantly black population. Southeast Michigan counties are expecting varying average prices, with the state's gas taxes remaining in effect. It's primary day in Missouri. Democratic Congressman Wesley Bell is facing a challenge from former Congresswoman Cori Bush, whom Bell unseated in the primary 2 years ago, both of whom are black. It's one of several high-profile races across the country today, pitting a moderate Democrat like Bell against a progressive like Bush. And in our Washington Roundup, President Trump says ExxonMobil and Chevron are making too much money. Speaking in the Oval Office, Trump said the country's two largest oil companies were taking in too much money based on a shortage and that they ought to give some of that windfall back to the public. The president said he's a big free enterprise guy, but he's not happy about the situation. The oil industry argues current profits are based on global supply and demand. The American Petroleum Institute also cites uncertainty over the Strait of Hormuz. And a coalition of 25 states have filed a lawsuit against the Trump administration over tariffs. It challenges tariffs on more than 80 countries that account for nearly all U.S. imports. The lawsuit alleges the tariffs violate the Administrative Procedure Act and exceed the president's authority. The case was filed in the U.S. Court of International Trade. trade. And that's your Washington Roundup. I'm Mike Moore on your home for 24/7 News, the Black Information Network.
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7: I'm Bill Black with another Bet You Didn't Know music fact. So I just got through reading Mariah Carey's book, The Meaning of Mariah Carey. And in it, she talks about her and Derek Jeter had a brief fling from 97 to 1998 towards the end of her marriage to Tommy Mottola. She also revealed that Derek was the inspiration for this song.

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1: I'm Mike Island with BIN News Now. It's another big primary election day in America. Michigan's Democrat U.S. Senate race is the star attraction today, with progressive Abdul El-Sayed up against establishment-backed Congresswoman Haley Stevens. Here's El-Sayed speaking outside a Detroit restaurant.
2: I believe in the opportunity we have in front of us to take our democracy back from the likes of the corporations and the billionaires and the special interests who want to tell us what we cannot have and should not fight for.
1: Ballots also are being cast in Missouri, Kansas, Virginia, and Washington State. In Washington State, there have been reports of looting following the Spokane wildfires, but police have investigated and say those reports are unfounded. Spokane police, along with members of the Washington National Guard, are patrolling the evacuated areas. Get BIN News Now on demand 24/7 on the free iHeartRadio app.
3: I'm Nicole Deal on your home for 24/7 News, the Black Information Network. Here are your top headlines this hour. In Houston, Texas, black rapper Cartel Bow is facing legal trouble and recently appeared in court. The rapper, whose real name is Warren Brown, is facing a felony kidnapping charge after authorities say he kidnapped the mother of his three children and held her against her will for several days. Investigators allege the woman escaped from a locked closet while she was still wearing handcuffs. Brown is being held without bond. He also appeared in court Monday on separate charges of assault related to the same woman. Blacks, women, and other minority entrepreneurs in Houston, Texas, could soon feel the impact of a recent judge's ruling. A federal judge has struck down the race-based portion of Houston's Minority Women and Small Business Enterprise Program, ruling the city can no longer consider race when awarding certain public contracts. The program itself remains in place, but the decision has created uncertainty for many minority-owned businesses that say the program helped open doors to city contracts and opportunities that were previously difficult to access. In Houston, Texas, a black funeral director operating without a license is accused of stealing the identity of a dead man. Unique Green recently walked out of a Harris County courthouse seemingly frustrated.
4: I don't have nothing to say.
3: Green is facing multiple felony charges involving Green claiming to be the spouse of a man who died last year. Green allegedly used fraudulent documents in an effort to gain control of property, vehicles, and financial assets worth over $2 million. And here's Green's response to the allegations.
5: I'm such a celebrity.
6: I'm a celebrity. Did you forge those documents?
5: Did your mother forge them? Did your mom forge them?
3: Green has been released from jail on an $800,000 bond. For now, Green is not allowed to participate in any funeral service arrangements in Harris County. Meanwhile, off the coast of Florida, 10 million people are without electricity after Cuba's national power grid completely collapsed. The sudden blackout followed a severe regional outage that had already crippled Havana and Matanzas. Officials say the entire country is dark. Emergency crews are blaming critical fuel shortages and a decline in infrastructure. No word just yet on when power will be restored. Now to Florida, where early voting for the August 18th primary is underway in Miami-Dade County.
7: You will be choosing who's going to represent you for governor, federal senate, Congress, a state representative, a state senator.
3: That is Miami-Dade Supervisor of Elections, Alina Garcia. The last day to request a vote by mail ballot is this Thursday. For more news impacting the Black community, listen to the Black Information Network on the iHeartRadio app or log on to BINnews.com. 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
10: released in 1995, Ngozi Onwara's Welcome to the Terror Dome was the first theatrically distributed British feature film directed by a black woman. Inspired by Public Enemy's song of the same name, the movie is part Afrofuturism, part political cinema, part Greek tragedy. Welcome to the Terror Dome is set in the past and the future, from enslaved people on a beach to the McBride family trying to navigate life in a state-sanctioned slum, where all blacks are forced to live and where police brutalize inhabitants while ensuring all guns and drugs stay in the Terror Dome. Onwara's unflinching and unapologetic view of race relations and how little has changed was out of step with the 90s movie establishment. Variety called it a low-budget spitball of militant black grandstanding. But made on a shoestring budget over the course of 3 years, Welcome to the Terror Dome is now seen as a grainy, gritty, angry, and not totally inaccurate commentary that was a quarter of a century ahead of its time, making it another essential black film. I'm Wesson Tishome for the Black Information Network.
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11: I'm Kevin Brown on your home for 24/7 news, the Black Information Network. Cook County Board President Tony Prickwinkle in Illinois issued a disaster proclamation in response to severe weather, including tornadoes that hit the region on July 27. The storms caused thunderstorms, flash flooding, downed trees, power outages, and structural damage in various municipalities. The National Weather Service confirmed EF1 and EF0 tornadoes in several areas, leading to collaboration among local, state, and emergency response agencies to support affected communities. The Cook County Department of Emergency Management and Regional Security is coordinating recovery efforts, providing equipment, and working with partners like ComEd and the Red Cross. Residents are encouraged to report damages online to access available assistance and resources. A 30-year-old unhoused man in Vallejo, California, was detained in connection with two killings and an assault with a firearm. Angelo Castillo Ramirez was identified as the suspect in the shootings that occurred on July 28th, resulting in two deaths. Ramirez was located and taken into custody by police without incident. He admitted to committing both homicides and assault during an interview with detectives. The case is under review by the Solano County District Attorney's Office, and anyone with information is encouraged to contact the Vallejo Police Department. Washington State's primary election is Tuesday, August 4th. Voters are deciding all of Washington's congressional districts, state legislators, members of the Supreme Court, local and county offices, along with local measures. As of Friday, turnout was just 15%. It's too late to drop ballots in the mailbox. Voters must place ballots in official county drop boxes by 8 p.m. Tuesday or go to the post office and ask for a manual postmark. The Royal Court is set for Chicago's upcoming Bud Billiken Parade, which is the largest African-American parade in the country. Correspondent Perry Williams reports.
12: 11-year-old Lawrence Williams was crowned king and 12-year-old Lila Wilson was named the queen at yesterday's coronation ceremony at the South Shore Cultural Center. Mayor Brandon Johnson was in attendance.
13: We have so much to be proud about in Chicago, a rich history, particularly around the experience of

0: Smith aims to create performance wear that reflects the culture of basketball. The brand focuses on making athletes look good and feel good on and off the court while building partnerships that give athletes a stake in the products. With support from the ICA Fund and J.P. Morgan Chase, Court Smith received a loan to acquire a local manufacturing business, strengthening its supply chain and creating local jobs. The company's revenue grew by 259% from 2021 to 2025. I'm Kevin Brown on your home for Black News First, the Black Information Network.
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19: 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Every day we deliver news made with your life in mind. 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Our journalists come from the communities they report on, and that matters because representation shapes how stories are told and how truth is heard. We're not just chasing headlines. We're holding power accountable and lifting up the stories that others overlooked. You deserve to hear your news your way. That's why we're here. With Black News First, this is the Black Information Network.
20: The opinions, beliefs, and viewpoints expressed in this commentary are those of the author and do not necessarily represent those of BIN and its founding partners and employees.
21: I'm James D. Harris, and I have something to say. I never took the COVID vaccine, and I am still waiting on my apology. The non-vaccinated were called stupid, selfish, irresponsible, a threat to public health. People I knew looked at me differently, as though refusing to roll up my sleeve had transformed me into public enemy number one. But I wasn't confused. I wasn't careless. And I wasn't ignorant. I understood how the virus spread. I evaluated my own health, my own risk factors, and the information available to me. Then I exercised what used to be considered a fundamental American right. I made a personal medical decision about my own body. I simply reached a different conclusion than the people demanding obedience. But during COVID, disagreement was no longer permitted. Asking questions became misinformation. Body autonomy became selfishness. And people who had spent years shouting, "My body, my choice," suddenly discovered an exception. The moral case for the mandates rested heavily on the claim that vaccination would stop infection and transmission. That became the justification for excluding saving people from jobs, restaurants, airplanes, and schools. Then reality intervened. Vaccinated people got COVID. Vaccinated people experienced breakthrough infections. Vaccinated people could transmit the virus. That doesn't mean the vaccines had no benefit. They reduced the risk of

0: many people, but that never justified treating those who declined the shot like enemies of society. My personal medical decision was turned into a moral felony, and when the certainty collapsed, there was no accountability, no reflection, no admission that millions of Americans were demonized under claims that did not withstand the test of time. I wasn't the problem. I was simply an easy target for politicians, corporations, and frightened people who needed someone to blame. Fear is the great mind killer. So no, I am not asking for permission to feel vindicated. I am asking for an apology. And because the disrespect was public, relentless, and loud, that is exactly how loud the apology needs to be. I'm James T. Harris for the Black Information Network.
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3: I'm Mike Island. Here's what's trending on BIN. It's another big primary election day in America. Ballots are being cast in Michigan, Missouri, Kansas, Virginia, and Washington State. Michigan's Democrat U.S. Senate race is the star attraction.
4: I believe in the opportunity we have in front of us to take our democracy back from the likes of the corporations.
3: That's progressive Abdul El Sayed. He's up against establishment-backed Congresswoman Haley Stevens. And that's what's trending on BIN.
1: 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Covering the latest news, sports, and events at our historically black colleges and universities. Here's Morgan Wood.
5: Forbes has released its first ever ranking dedicated exclusively to historically black colleges and universities, highlighting the schools it says best prepare students for long-term success. The Mecca, Howard University, topped the list of private HBCUs, followed by Spelman, Morehouse, Xavier University of Louisiana, and Hampton. On the public side, North Carolina A&T claimed the number one spot with Florida A&M, Prairie View A&M, Morgan State, and the University of the Virgin Islands rounding out the top five. The rankings evaluated 20 HBCUs using factors including graduate salaries, return on investment, student debt, graduation rates, and alumni outcomes. Forbes says the list is designed to recognize institutions that continue to deliver strong academic value while producing leaders across business, government, medicine, education, and beyond. With the latest HBCU news, I'm Morgan Wood on the Black Information Network, your home for Black news first.
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8: 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We sit with elders who remember when Motown meant more than music, it meant movement. 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Black folks here cook love into casseroles, build businesses in blitz zones, and still show up at city council meetings wearing their Sunday best. Even through loss, protests, and isolation, we persist. We don't just make culture, we protect it and pass it forward. From Lake Erie to Lake Street, Black Midwesterners hold it down with heart and hustle. Our cold doesn't stop the fire, and our pride speaks softly, but it stands firm. With Black News First, I'm Katie Gray on the Black Information Network.
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5: Former President Barack Obama is continuing one of his favorite summer traditions by releasing his annual playlist. The collection features more than 40 songs across hip-hop, R&B, gospel, jazz, rock, and international music. This year's lineup includes Doechii, SZA, Marvin Gaye, Nina Simone, Earth, Wind, and Fire, A Tribe Called Quest, Anderson .Paak, Drake, The Beatles, and Coldplay, to name a few. And Jacksonville comedian A-Train spoke with us exclusively, sharing his perspective on how comedy has long pushed the boundaries of race and racial humor.
9: Comedy has always been sensitive. You know what I'm saying? It started out that way. Matter of fact, if you look at the true definition of comedy, it's laughing at the expense of somebody else's, pain, grief, or whatever. You know what I mean? And the problem is, as long as you're talking about something that this person isn't passionate about, then they will laugh.
5: A-Train has upcoming shows in New Jersey and his hometown of

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1: In the Bay, Black culture isn't just lived, it's protected. At the Black Information Network, we document the resistance, reinvention, and realness that makes the Bay Area a Black cultural capital. In Oakland, history still breathes through murals of Huey Newton and the echoes of E-40. In Richmond, aunties still cook red beans on Sundays, and grandkids still get lined up with clippers in the kitchen. In San Francisco, you'll find poets hosting open mics in places where jazz never died. We uplift community gardens started by Black teachers. We follow youth groups organizing art shows that double as healing circles. Speak to parents fighting for their children's right to learn Black history in public schools. Yes, the Bay has changed, but our culture hasn't. From the steps of Lake Mirror to tech hubs run by Black coders, we see a new generation building while honoring the past. This isn't just a region, it's a reclamation, and the Black Bay is still here. With Black News First, this is Doug Davis on the Black Information Network.
0: I'm Morgan Wood on your home for Black News First, the Black Information Network. President Trump's criticism of the Justice Department is putting interim D.C. U.S. Attorney Jeanine Pirro under renewed scrutiny after her office dropped vandalism charges against former Olympian David Hearn. Federal prosecutors asked a judge Friday to dismiss the case, saying problems with the lining of the Lincoln Memorial reflecting pool stemmed from poor contractor work and that there was no way to prove Hearn's guilt beyond a reasonable doubt. In a Truth Social post on Saturday, President Trump called the damage a pure case of vandalism, and he disagreed 100% with Pirro's decision. Hearn's attorneys are now demanding an apology and say they're considering legal action. The dispute also drew reaction from Louisiana Republican Senator John Kennedy, who questioned whether the president truly believes his own claims.
2: Let me start with the president. The president says it was caused by vandals. I don't know whether he really believes that or it's part of his political messaging or he's just thinking out loud.
0: Kennedy also weighed in on the Justice Department's decision to dismiss the case while acknowledging the president's frustration.
2: He exists loudly and he grows anxious when he has an unexpressed thought. I'm not saying he doesn't really believe it. I just don't know.
0: Meanwhile, a Florida senator has introduced a bill that would require the display of the U.S. flag in D.C. classrooms and a daily recitation of the Pledge of Allegiance. Republican Senator Ashley Moody says the bill is designed to fight anti-American sentiment in D.C. schools. She says her bill would help restore pride in American values at a time when failed ideologies like communism are gaining traction. D.C. schools are required by law to display the U.S. flag and D.C. flags on their grounds. I'm Morgan Wood on your home for Black News First, the Black Information Network.
3: Robert F. Kennedy Jr. says parents should get their children vaccinated for measles. The Health and Human Services Secretary made the comments on CNN's State of the Union.
4: A measles vaccine is effective. It stops measles in about 97% of the cases. People should get vaccinated.
3: His comments come as measles cases have grown in the U.S. A Johns Hopkins University tracker for health data found there were nearly 2,300 confirmed cases in the U.S. as of last month, passing the amount of cases recorded in 2025. After a standoff between senators and the Trump administration lasted for weeks, Acting Attorney General Todd Blanche says both sides have reached a deal to end the almost $2 billion anti-weaponization fund. Blanche said on X that his team had met with senators for weeks to address concerns and praised the discussions as productive. And that's your Washington Roundup. I'm Mike Moore on your home for 24/7 News, the Black Information Network.
5: The stories you need. Seattle's Black Police Chief Sean Barnes has officially resigned after intense criticism of the police response after the mass shooting.
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8: 57-year-old Mia Bienemy, the wife of the Kansas City Chiefs offensive coordinator Eric Bienemy, is out of intensive care.
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6: Are you looking for a home but also looking for a bargain? Well, foreclosures are becoming a bigger part of the housing market again, and they could offer you some significant savings. A new report from Realtor.com indicates a typical foreclosed home is selling for about 27% below its estimated market value. That gives you an opportunity to purchase the property at a discount. Listings for foreclosures have climbed to their highest level in about 6 years, but experts say this does not signal a new housing crisis. Instead, they say foreclosure activity is just gradually returning to more normal levels now that COVID-era protections and mortgage assistance programs have ended. If you are interested in a foreclosed home, be careful. Many foreclosures have been sitting vacant for months or maybe even years and may come with the responsibility of costly repairs. That includes things like water damage or outdated systems. There can also be complications with titles, unpaid taxes, and competition from other buyers. Money News at 24 and 54 minutes past each hour. I'm Nicole Deal on your home for Black News First, the Black Information Network.
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6: News, the Black Information Network. We begin in Texas with a case that is eerily similar to the death of Nolan Wells in Mississippi. A grand jury in Dallas County has indicted 19-year-old Lucas Roper, who is white, in connection with the drowning death of 18-year-old Daniel Irving, who is black. Irving disappeared back in April, and his mother remembers the pain.
9: I call and text my son multiple times, and there was no reply. I was immediately alone.
6: Investigators say Roper admitted to throwing away Irving's clothes, deleting messages from his phone, and then throwing the phone away. The medical examiner ruled his death accidental. Meanwhile, a new report says recent federal policy changes under the Trump administration are putting decades of progress for Black Americans at risk. The National Urban League's annual State of Black America report cites numerous concerns while accusing the administration of weakening civil rights protections. The White House disputes those claims, saying they are expanding economic opportunity and support for historically Black colleges and universities. In other news, the American Red Cross is declaring a nationwide blood supply crisis. Donations have fallen to a four-year summer low, but the organization's Kelly Eisenor says it wouldn't be difficult to reverse the trend.
10: If we could just get three more donors at every single blood drive this summer, that would be enough to stop the shortage.
6: Right now, there's less than a one-day supply of type O positive blood, the most commonly transfused blood type. And finally, former President Barack Obama is continuing one of his favorite summer traditions by releasing his annual playlist. The collection of over 40 songs span hip-hop, R&B, gospel, jazz, rock, and international genres. The playlist opens with a Glenn Hanser track, adding a message of support for the late musician's family. The list features artists from Doechii, Marvin Gaye, Nina Simone, Earth, Wind, and Fire, A Tribe Called Quest, Drake, The Beatles, Johnny Cash, and others. I'm Nicole Deal on your home for Black News First, the Black Information Network. Your healthy minute is next.
11: 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Well, many people do, but they don't discuss it with their health providers, and their providers don't ask. A recent survey found that almost two-thirds of people 50 or older are using complementary medicine, yet less than one-third discuss it with their providers. Medical research agencies and organizations encourage open discussions of your complementary medicine use. 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When considering a new complementary therapy, ask about its safety, effectiveness, and any interactions with medications you are taking. Remember, patients need to tell and providers need to ask. It's always good to talk when it's about your health. And that's your Healthy Minute. I'm Mike Eiland on the Black Information Network.
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13: 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But let's see. All my God kids love Taylor Swift so much. Like, you have to hear the way that they sing this song. They're like, you have to listen, Gma, to the song. And look, and can I buy it? And can I get it? So it's definitely some Taylor Swift happening around me going on. And she's super cool. I also really appreciate the way that she writes music and plays music and everything. 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I like A$AP Rocky. I like A$AP Ferg, too. So, yeah, there's a lot of things I'm into.
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16: News this hour. I'm Terry McCready. Coming up, the president says Iran reached out to pause U.S. strikes, even though Iran is disputing that claim. Primary day in several states. Chicago's mayoral race has just grown tighter. But first, here's BIN News Now.
17: I'm Mike Ivan with BIN News Now. It's another big primary election day in America. Michigan's Democrat U.S. Senate race is the star attraction today, with progressive Abdul El-Sayed up against establishment-backed Congresswoman Haley Stevens. Here's El-Sayed speaking outside a Detroit restaurant.
18: I believe in the opportunity we have in front of us to take our democracy back from the likes of the corporations and the billionaires and the special interests who want to tell us what we cannot have and should not fight for.
17: Ballots also are being cast in Missouri, Kansas, Virginia, and Washington State. In Washington State, there have been reports of looting following the Spokane wildfires. But police have investigated and say those reports are unfounded. Spokane police, along with members of the Washington National Guard, are patrolling the evacuated areas. Now back to Terry McCready.
16: President Trump says Iran reached out to the U.S. to stop a planned massive strike. Speaking to reporters at the White House yesterday, he said he was urged by several countries, along with Iran, to hold off on the strike.
19: I don't want to use the word begging, but some were, in particular, Iran did not want to be hit. And they said, we want to talk. We want to talk about the strait.
16: Trump said he's expecting the Strait of Hormuz to be completely open by today, while talks to make sure Iran doesn't have a nuclear weapon continue. His comments come as Iran publicly declared that it has no plans to engage in talks with the U.S. Primary election day, and voters in Michigan, Missouri, Kansas, Virginia, and Washington State are heading to the polls. Here's Black chairperson of the Lansing, Michigan Elections Office, Divine Lloyd.
20: You can actually preview your ballot online before you come in to vote. Make sure you're making an informed decision and make sure you're voting.
16: Over a million Michigan voters have already cast their ballots in the Democratic and Republican races for governor, the U.S. Senate, U.S. House, State House, and State Senate. In Missouri's first congressional district, they're deciding whether Black pro-Israel incumbent Wesley Bell gets a second term or if he should be replaced with Black former progressive Congresswoman Cori Bush. The crowded field of candidates for mayor of Chicago is gaining one more contestant. Illinois Secretary of State Alexei Janulius has entered the race. He touted himself as a coalition builder and plans to hire more police and bring back shot spotter technology. Janulius mentioned that incumbent Black mayor Brandon Johnson has not met the moment, but his heart is in the right place. He also told the Chicago Sun-Times that the current administration has become a revolving door of senior leadership, which makes it difficult for the city to get things done. Meanwhile, Mayor Johnson has yet to announce his intentions for the February election. Nearly a dozen residents in the Bay Area of San Francisco, California, have been detained by immigration agents at the airport, according to immigration lawyers and family. Attorneys say the detentions are part of a new Trump administration deportation crackdown at the airport. The Department of Homeland Security hasn't said how many have been arrested. Federal officials say the policy stops people without legal status from flying, but critics say even Trump's first administration didn't target travelers. Officials are warning immigrants with unresolved cases to avoid airports. Ghana's parliament passing a measure that could mean 20 years behind bars for cocoa farmers for repurposing their farms without government approval. The legislation would give all cocoa farms protected status, making it a criminal offense for them to be used for anything else without authorization, which farmers are criticizing. Many farmers invest their own money to acquire land, clear it, and maintained cocoa farms for years before earning any income, all while receiving little government support. Stay informed, stay connected, and subscribe. 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
2: Welcome to the journey around America where we visit iconic locations connected to Black history. 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
24: I'm Misty Jordan with BIN News. Now, Virginia will not change its current off-year state election cycle. A General Assembly Joint Subcommittee met Monday to discuss the possibility of moving elections for governor and other state offices to years with presidential and congressional elections. Supporters of the proposal feel that moving off-year elections could increase voter turnout. The panel voted narrowly in favor of the change, but procedural rules will prevent the recommendation from moving forward. It's another big primary election day. Residents in Virginia will head to the polls today to determine who will be running for U.S. Senate, the House of Representatives, and other offices this fall. Republicans will choose a candidate to take on Democratic Senator Mark Warner in November. In Norfolk, there could be an opportunity to vote to raise taxes for education. Norfolk City Councilman Carlos Clinton told 10 on Your Side why this tax is important.
25: This is very important for the city of Norfolk because the average age of our buildings are anywhere from 55 to 60 years old. Jay Cox Elementary School is older than the current Booker T. Washington High School, and it is falling apart on our kids. And this will give us that opportunity to reinvest in public education, which is a critical foundation for all of our citizens.
24: Democrats have contested House primaries in 5 of the state's 11 congressional districts. Republicans have contested primaries in 3 of those districts. Voters have until 7 p.m. to turn in their ballots. Health and Human Services Secretary Robert F. Kennedy Jr. is praising the Trump administration's efforts to help rural health care. Kennedy toured an agriculture facility in Danville.
26: Well, they don't have the same kind of micronutrient loading as a wild plant that's grown in the soil.
24: During the tours, Kennedy praised the $50 billion rural health care transformation program, which he said would help fund rural hospitals and improve access to care. He claims President Trump has done more to revitalize America's rural economies and rural health care than any president in history. Now to the Carolinas. South Carolina is moving to clear old eviction records from public view. Starting January 1st, a new state law signed by Governor McMaster requires eviction filings and records at least 7 years old to be removed from public court searches when no new filings exist. The change comes as eviction activity ranks the highest in the country with over 11,000 filings recorded in April alone.
27: Hundreds and hundreds of conversations with tenants that have come to me that they lost their job or their kid was sick and they got their hours cut, caused them to have a one-time eviction. And because of that, it is staying with them permanently.
24: The law does not erase unpaid rent or overturn earlier rulings, but it can keep an old eviction case from following renters through public court searches for years. And South Carolina shoppers will be able to get certain items without paying state sales tax this weekend. The state's annual tax-free weekend will take place from Friday to Sunday. The South Carolina Department of Revenue says items like school supplies, computers, clothing, and shoes will be exempt from state sales tax for 3 days. The tax-free weekend applies to online purchases of the qualifying items as well. I'm Misty Jordan on your home for Black News First, the Black Information Network.
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32: Opinions, beliefs, and viewpoints expressed in this commentary are those of the author and do not necessarily represent those of BIN and its founding partners and employees. Now it's time to bring the funk with Roland S. Martin.
33: If you want to understand how crazy and deranged this administration is, just take the case of E. Jean Carroll, who sued Donald Trump for defamation. She got a civil judgment saying that Donald Trump raped her. He then ripped her publicly. She sued for defamation. She got an $83 million judgment against him. This case went all the way to the Supreme Court. The Supreme Court refused to hear it, meaning he had to pay. Now, the Justice Department is literally petitioning to allow the government to replace Trump as the defendant in this case. See, he believes that because he occupies the Oval Office, that you can't do anything to the president. Well, the problem is, these are the actions that you took. These are the actions that you were engaged in. And what's insane is he wants to make it a government thing. It's not. It is literally a personal thing with him. But this is the result of the Supreme Court essentially giving their ruling that anything the occupant of the Oval Office does is essentially allowed. So Donald Trump, in his mind, believes that he can commit any act, do anything, accept any amount of money, and he can suffer no repercussions. This is literally insane. And Republicans are quiet. Do you understand if Joe Biden or Barack Obama or Bill Clinton or Jimmy Carter or Lyndon Baines Johnson or Harry Truman, Franklin Delano Roosevelt, any Democratic president made this argument, what Republicans would be saying? This just shows the right wing, they don't actually care about the truth. They don't care about the actions. It's really about how can you attack Democrats. They are showing us exactly who they are. I'm Roland Martin on the Black Information Network.
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4: And here's what's trending on BIN. 12 different states and even international partners are coming to Spokane, Washington to help battle the devastating wildfires. Governor Bob Ferguson.
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6: A representative of the Qatari national soccer team who was in Texas as a part of the World Cup matches has been taken into custody. There are allegations that law enforcement discovered child pornography on his cell phone. He stayed in Texas on vacation after the games. That included a cruise to Mexico out of Galveston. He was arrested when he returned. If found guilty, the 42-year-old faces 20 years behind bars. The San Francisco Giants are suspending pay to injured outfielder Harrison Bader. Bader will not be paid until he's able to return from an injury he suffered in a scooter crash in San Francisco last month. Bader has been sidelined for much of the season with plantar fasciitis. He re-injured the same foot in the crash. Bader reportedly crashed into the back of a fire truck. Bader was hospitalized after the fire truck's wheel reportedly rolled over his foot. And North Carolina Central's football team is opening fall practice with high expectations after finishing third in the MEAC last season. Despite being predicted to finish second this season, the team is aiming for a conference title. The Eagles will kick off their season against Texas Southern August 29th. With the latest in sports, I'm Misty Jordan on the Black Information Network.
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6: Cassie Ventura has scored a legal victory in a civil lawsuit tied to Sean Diddy Combs. A federal judge dismissed with prejudice the racketeering, sex trafficking, and human trafficking claims brought against Ventura by former male escort Clayton Howard, meaning those claims cannot be refiled against her. Howard alleged Ventura was an active participant in Combs' alleged criminal enterprise, but the lawsuit against Combs remains ongoing. Elsewhere in entertainment news, the Hollywood Chamber of Commerce has announced the class of 2027 for the Hollywood Walk of Fame, with several black entertainers among this year's honorees. Actor Idris Elba and Delroy Lindo will receive stars in the motion picture category, while Kiki Palmer, David Alan Grier, and Raven Simone are being recognized for television. In recording, Lil Wayne and Grandmaster Flash earned the honor, and radio personality Charlamagne Tha God will receive a star in the radio category. The 32-member class was selected from hundreds of nominations and will be honored during ceremonies over the next 2 years.
2: With the latest in entertainment, I'm Morgan Wood on the Black Information Network.
10: The United States Senate has had a total of 12 black members, with the first being Hiram Rhodes Rebels, elected in 1870 during the Reconstruction era. Jim Crow and other disenfranchisement tactics led to a gap of nearly 90 years between the first and second U.S. black senators. In 1992, Carol Moseley Braun became the first black woman to serve in the U.S. Senate.
11: I don't know, maybe this is just my day to get to talk about race. Maybe I'm just lucky like that today.
10: Vice President Kamala Harris became the second black female to serve as a U.S. senator in 2017. Barack Obama was the fifth black senator and the first to be elected president of the United States.
12: Race is an issue that I believe this nation cannot afford to ignore right now.
10: While Georgia's Raphael Warnock is the latest black member of the U.S. Senate after his 2021 election. Black U.S. senators have made contributions to the country and paved the way for future generations of black leaders. And that's a fact. This is Mike Moore for the Black Information Network.
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13: Ikamoni on your home for black news first, the Black Information Network. A second suspect remains on the run after deputies say two Border Patrol detainees escaped custody earlier in Louisiana. Investigators are continuing their search for Elvin Martinez, who they say escaped from Border Patrol after being detained during a traffic stop. Authorities say Martinez and another man, identified as Edwin Alvarez, ran away with their hands still in handcuffs and without shoes. Alvarez was later captured after officials say he came out of the woods.
16: This individual is in custody. He's going to be facing a charge with us. We're waiting on a judge to sign the warrant right now for the unlawful entry into the inhabited dwelling, the house that he broke into when he was running earlier. So we're going to have at least that one charge on him. We're going to put a hold on that individual for Border Patrol.
13: Authorities have not said what prompted the initial traffic stop. NBC affiliate WDSU has reached out to Border Patrol to find out whether the men are wanted on any criminal charges, but has not received a response. A new state law that just took effect upgrades the charge for certain killings and public shootings to first-degree murder. House Bill 102 applies to deliberate killings by anyone on bail, probation, or parole. The law also provides a first-degree murder charge to any fatal shooting in a public space that endangers three or more people. The law was passed in response to the April shooting at the Mall of Louisiana that killed a 17-year-old and wounded five others. The accused shooter in that case is a black man. State Attorney General Liz Merle said the new law targets gang violence and public shootings. Most recent numbers show Louisiana ranks 6th in black homicide victims. That's according to the Violence Policy Center. In Georgia, a reality TV show star is facing child sex crimes in Fulton County. Hayfield police arrested Sydney Starr on Sunday for multiple felony sexual assault charges involving a juvenile. Atlanta News First now reports the black transgender female was charged for assault, including a boy. Officers found Sydney Starr at the Embassy Suites on International Boulevard outside the airport. It's reported Starr allegedly confessed to performing oral sex. Starr is best known for her role in Love & Hip Hop New York. The case of a black Gwinnett County, Georgia hospital worker facing a murder charge after her black one-year-old child died inside a hot car in the hospital parking lot is now becoming a legislative push. Police arrested 29-year-old Deja Coleman after a co-worker spotted the toddler. Investigators say Coleman dropped off two older children at daycare, then began her shift around 7 a.m. while the toddler remained in the car for almost 9 hours. The attorney representing Coleman said it was a tragic accident brought on by sleep deprivation.
17: We've labeled a grieving mother a murderer. She's preparing for the funeral services of her son while she can't get a bond because she's called a murderer. That's wrong. That's not the society we live in to criminalize good faith mistakes.
13: He's asking for a mandate on in-car sensor technology and adjusting how these accidents are prosecuted. I'm Alexandria Ikamoni on your home for Black News First, the Black Information Network.
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7: If you are receiving Social Security benefits, here is some potentially good news. A new projection from the Senior Citizens League suggests the 2027 cost of living adjustment, or COLA, could come in at 3.8%. That is 1% higher than last year's 2.8% increase. Based on current estimates, that would boost the average monthly Social Security check by about $74, raising it from roughly $1,938 to just over $2,011 per month. The cost of living adjustment is designed to help retirees keep up with inflation. It is calculated using inflation data from July, August, and September. The official 2027 adjustment will come from the Social Security Administration, but it will not be announced until October. Even though bigger checks could be on the way, current projections show the program's retirement trust fund could face a funding shortfall by the year 2032. And without action from Congress, benefits could automatically be reduced by about 17%. Money news at 24 and 54 minutes past each hour. I'm Nicole Deal.
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9: News, the Black Information Network. We begin with a story out of Chicago, Illinois. Chicago public schools are adding more sustainable schools. Black Mayor Brandon Johnson announced that 15 additional CPS schools will join the SCS model this upcoming school year.
10: Because this is a powerful way that we can eliminate inequities and expand opportunities for young people to learn, grow, and thrive in a safe and supportive community.
9: The SCS model pairs schools with community-based organizations to provide integrated support, including health and wellness services, trauma-informed care, restorative justice practices, and expanded after-school learning. The latest expansion will bring the total number of sustainable community schools to 51 across the city. And this next story is out of Illinois as well. That's where Governor J.B. Pritzker is encouraging Illinois residents to participate in the back-to-school state tax holiday. Pritzker says the tax holiday waives the state sales tax on back-to-school necessities from August 7th through the 16th.
11: Every child deserves to walk into the classroom on equal footing with every other child with what they need to learn and grow.
9: Officials say this 10-day period is expected to provide an estimated $10 million in savings to online and in-store consumers on essential back-to-school items, including clothing, footwear, and school supplies. Michigan's gas prices have reached their highest level since May, with motorists paying an average of $4.36 per gallon for regular unleaded. This price is 13 cents higher than last week, 31 cents more than last month, and $1.22 more than last year. This will impact all motorists, including African Americans and Detroit's predominantly black population. Southeast Michigan counties are expecting varying average prices, with the state's gas taxes remaining in effect. It's primary day in Missouri. Democratic Congressman Wesley Bell is facing a challenge from former Congresswoman Cori Bush, whom Bell unseated in the primary 2 years ago, both of whom are black. It's one of several high-profile races across the country today, pitting a moderate Democrat like Bell against a progressive like Bush. And in our Washington Roundup, President Trump says ExxonMobil and Chevron are making too much money. Speaking in the Oval Office, Trump said the country's two largest oil companies were taking in too much money based on a shortage and that they ought to give some of that windfall back to the public. The president said he's a big free enterprise guy, but he's not happy about the situation. The oil industry argues current profits are based on global supply and demand. The American Petroleum Institute also cites uncertainty over the Strait of Hormuz. And a coalition of 25 states have filed a lawsuit against the Trump administration over tariffs. It challenges tariffs on more than 80 countries that account for nearly all U.S. imports. The lawsuit alleges the tariffs violate the Administrative Procedure Act and exceed the president's authority. The case was filed in the U.S. Court of International Trade. And that's your Washington Roundup. I'm Mike Moore on your home for 24/7 News, the Black Information Network.
0: 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This is Esther Dillard with another spotlight on Black excellence. Tyler Perry is one of the most successful figures in the entertainment industry. Born in New Orleans, Louisiana in 1969, Emmett Perry Jr. endured a difficult childhood marked by poverty and abuse. After changing his name and moving to Atlanta in 1992, Tyler Perry began writing and producing stage plays that became highly successful.
12: All you gotta do is take an R&B song, put Jesus in it, and it's a gospel song.
0: What? It was also during that time that he created his signature character, the iconic Mabel Medea Simmons.
13: Yea, though she walked in the valley with the shadow of Little Red Riding Hood and the Three Bears.
0: With an estimated net worth of over $1 billion, Tyler Perry is also a generous philanthropist, having donated millions to such causes as education, civil rights, and disaster relief, and another shining example of Black excellence. I'm Esther Dillard on the Black Information Network.
14: I'm Mike Eilen with BIN News Now. It's another big primary election day in America. Michigan's Democrat U.S. Senate race is the star attraction today, with progressive Abdul El-Sayed up against establishment-backed Congresswoman Haley Stevens. Here's El-Sayed speaking outside a Detroit restaurant.
15: I believe in the opportunity we have in front of us to take our democracy back from the likes of the corporations and the billionaires and the special interests who want to tell us what we cannot have and should not fight for.
14: Ballots also are being cast in Missouri, Kansas, Virginia, and Washington State. In Washington State, there have been reports of looting following the Spokane wildfires, but police have investigated and say those reports are unfounded. Spokane police, along with members of the Washington National Guard, are patrolling the evacuated areas. Get BIN News Now on demand 24/7 on the free iHeartRadio app.
16: I'm Mike Stevens on your home for Black News First, the Black Information Network. Here's what's happening right now.
17: And I said, well, what happened?
16: That woman tells NBC TV in Dallas how her elderly mother was almost kidnapped. Police say by a Black man named Jonte Burgess. Fort Worth police say he may be a serial kidnapper involved in at least two other attacks. Her daughter says, what took police so long to catch up with the guy?
17: I mean, how many more times does it have to happen?
16: The 63-year-old woman was not hurt physically, but emotionally, it still has her shaken up. This happened outside a Dollar Tree store when police say the suspect came up behind her. Her husband helped to stop the attack. Police say always be alert in public places. The Black suspect is charged with attempted kidnapping, exposing himself, and assaulting an officer. We're hours away from Black voters in Missouri coming to the polls to decide if Black pro-Israel incumbent Wesley Bell will get a second term in Congress, or Cori Bush, the Black Democratic Socialist, who was in office previously as a progressive. One of them will represent Democrats in November. This was Bush and Bell in the past talking to NBC News about their opposing positions.
18: I fight against anti-Semitism and Islamophobia. I fight all hatred and all bigotry.
19: She voted against the bipartisan infrastructure bill. She voted against the child tax credit. And I'll be a progressive member of Congress, but I'm also going to be a practical member of Congress.
16: Primary voting is taking place in five states, including in Virginia and Michigan, where many Black voters are heading to the polls. In Florida, new TV campaign ads by opponents of Black Republican congressman and candidate for governor Byron Donalds as controversial images, which picture him as a drug dealer, which some say represents a racial stereotype. But it is true, at age 18, Donalds was arrested in Florida for marijuana possession, and he later acknowledged he was also selling it at the time, calling it a bad decision from his youth. He did not serve time and instead went into a pre-trial diversion program, which he says was all part of what helped to change his life for the better going forward. Donald spent 3 years at HBCU FAMU before graduating elsewhere. And it's not at HBCU, but

0: Black students who attend Rice University in Houston are among those who could benefit from a major expansion of its investment financial aid program, which extends free tuition to students from families earning up to $200,000 a year. Students from families earning less than $100,000 will get full coverage of tuition plus mandatory fees, room, and board. The university said the change is designed to open the door to more talented students, to give families clearer information about college costs, and to help graduates pursue their goals without student debt. For more stories of interest to the Black community, log on to BINnews.com. I'm Mike Stevens on your home for Black News First, the Black Information Network.
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5: I'm Kevin Brown on your home for 24/7 news, the Black Information Network. Cook County Board President Tony Prickwinkle in Illinois issued a disaster proclamation in response to severe weather, including tornadoes that hit the region on July 27. The storms caused thunderstorms, flash flooding, downed trees, power outages, and structural damage in various municipalities. The National Weather Service confirmed EF1 and EF0 tornadoes in several areas, leading to collaboration among local, state, and emergency response agencies to support affected communities. The Cook County Department of Emergency Management and Regional Security is coordinating recovery efforts, providing equipment, and working with partners like ComEd and the Red Cross. Residents are encouraged to report damages online to access available assistance and resources. A 30-year-old unhoused man in Vallejo, California, was detained in connection with two killings and an assault with a firearm. Angelo Castillo Ramirez was identified as the suspect in the shootings that occurred on July 28th, resulting in two deaths. Ramirez was located and taken into custody by police without incident. He admitted to committing both homicides and assault during an interview with detectives. The case is under review by the Solano County District Attorney's Office, and anyone with information is encouraged to contact the Vallejo Police Department. Washington State's primary election is Tuesday, August 4th. Voters are deciding all of Washington's congressional districts, state legislators, members of the Supreme Court, local and county offices, along with local measures. As of Friday, turnout was just 15%. It's too late to drop ballots in the mailbox. Voters must place ballots in official county drop boxes by 8 p.m. Tuesday or go to the post office and ask for a manual postmark. The Royal Court is set for Chicago's upcoming Bud Billiken Parade, which is the largest African-American parade in the country. Correspondent Perry Williams reports.
6: 11-year-old Lawrence Williams was crowned king and 12-year-old Lila Wilson was named the queen at yesterday's coronation ceremony at the South Shore Cultural Center. Mayor Brandon Johnson was in attendance.
7: We have so much to be proud about in Chicago, a rich history, particularly around the experience of Black folks.
6: The 95th annual Bud Billiken Parade kicks off this Saturday. I'm Perry Williams.
5: No injuries reported after a Link light rail train derailed late Saturday night at the International District Chinatown station in Seattle. Happened before midnight as fans from the Ed Sheeran concert were headed home. The train was out of service, no passengers on board. On Sunday, parts of the 1 and 2 lines were suspended and shuttle buses moved passengers while work continued to move the train. The investigation into what caused the train to derail is ongoing. Court Smith, founded in Oakland, California in 2014 by Courtney Smith.

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1: Imagine you're walking down the street in New York City. 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
3: This is apology. Apology is not associated with the police or any other organization, but rather is a way for you to tell people what you've done wrong and how you feel about it. Talk for as long as you want. 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
1: What would you apologize for?
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5: Mom, Dad, I'm really sorry. 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
7: 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Sorry, because I'm white, female, and rich.
1: This is the story of that phone line.
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10: Terrorizing the West Side.
11: This one I shouldn't be for apologies. 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
12: I just use the name Mr. Apology because that's the simplest thing.
1: From Wondery, the makers of The Shrink Next Door and Jacked, comes The Apology Line.
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14: What's your name?
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15: I have one question for you, Apology. When would you have dinner with me?
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16: I'm tempted to say, sure, let's have dinner. Your dungeon or mine.
1: I'm Marissa Bridge. For 15 years, I watched the Apology Line grow. And I saw Mr. Apology unravel.
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20: The opinion, beliefs, and viewpoints expressed in this commentary are those of the author and do not necessarily represent those of BIN and its founding partners and employees.
21: I'm James D. Harris, and I have something to say. I never took the COVID vaccine, and I am still waiting on my apology. The non-vaccinated were called stupid, selfish, irresponsible, a threat to public health. People I knew looked at me differently, as though refusing to roll up my sleeve had transformed me into public enemy number one. But I wasn't confused. I wasn't careless. And I wasn't ignorant. I understood how the virus spread. I evaluated my own health, my own risk factors, and the information available to me. Then I exercised what used to be considered a fundamental American right. I made a personal medical decision about my own body. I simply reached a different conclusion than the people demanding obedience. But during COVID, disagreement was no longer permitted. Asking questions became misinformation. Body autonomy became selfishness. And people who had spent years shouting, "My body, my choice," suddenly discovered an exception. The moral case for the mandates rested heavily on the claim that vaccination would stop infection and transmission. That became the justification for excluding people from jobs, restaurants, airplanes, and schools. Then reality intervened. Vaccinated people got COVID. Vaccinated people experienced breakthrough infections. Vaccinated people could transmit the virus. That doesn't mean the vaccines had no benefit. They reduced the risk of severe illness for many people. But that never justified treating those who declined the shot like enemies of society. My personal medical decision was turned into a moral felony. And when the certainty collapsed, there was no accountability, no reflection, no admission that millions of Americans were demonized under claims that did not withstand the test of time. I wasn't the problem. I was simply an easy target for politicians, corporations, and frightened people who needed someone to blame. Fear is the great mind killer. So no, I am not asking for permission to feel vindicated. I am asking for an apology. And because the disrespect was public, relentless, and loud, that is exactly how loud the apology needs to be. I'm James T. Harris for the Black Information Network.
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2: It's another big primary election day in America. Ballots are being cast in Michigan, Missouri, Kansas, Virginia, and Washington State. Michigan's Democrat U.S. Senate race is the star attraction.
3: I believe in the opportunity we have in front of us to take our democracy back from the likes of the corporations.
2: That's progressive Abdul El Sayed. He's up against establishment-backed Congresswoman Haley Stevens. And that's what's trending on BIN.
1: 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Covering the latest news, sports, and events at our historically black colleges and universities. Here's Morgan Wood.
4: Forbes has released its first ever ranking dedicated exclusively to historically black colleges and universities, highlighting the schools it says best prepare students for long-term success. The Mecca, Howard University, topped the list of private HBCUs, followed by Spelman, Morehouse, Xavier University of Louisiana, and Hampton. On the public side, North Carolina A&T claimed the number one spot with Florida A&M, Prairie View A&M, Morgan State, and the University of the Virgin Islands rounding out the top five. The rankings evaluated 20 HBCUs using factors including graduate salaries, return on investment, student debt, graduation rates, and alumni outcomes. Forbes says the list is designed to recognize institutions that continue to deliver strong academic value while producing leaders across business, government, medicine, education, and beyond. With the latest HBCU news, I'm Morgan Wood on the Black Information Network, your home for Black news first.
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1: Former President Barack Obama is continuing one of his favorite summer traditions by releasing his annual playlist. The collection features more than 40 songs across hip-hop, R&B, gospel, jazz, rock, and international music. This year's lineup includes Doechii, SZA, Marvin Gaye, Nina Simone, Earth, Wind, and Fire, A Tribe Called Quest, Anderson .Paak, Drake, The Beatles, and Coldplay, to name a few. And Jacksonville comedian A-Train spoke with us exclusively, sharing his perspective on how comedy has long pushed the boundaries of race and racial humor.
2: Comedy has always been sensitive. You know what I'm saying? It started out that way. Matter of fact, if you look at the true definition of comedy, it's laughing at the expense of somebody else's, pain, grief, or whatever. You know what I mean? And the problem is, as long as you're talking about something that this person isn't passionate about, then they will laugh.
1: 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With the latest in entertainment, I'm Morgan Wood on the Black Information Network, your home for Black News First.
3: 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At the Black Information Network, we tell the stories that Third Ward, Fifth Ward, Acres Homes, and Sunnyside built. This is a city of slabs, screws, soul food, and self-made empires, where Beyonce learned to sing, where Megan told you to boss up, where Big Mo and DJ Sprue slowed the city down to match its heart rate. We visit local shops on Alameda, where barbers serve as therapists. We sit with vendors selling everything from shea butter to political books on the corner of Blodgett and Ennis, and catch up with TSU students launching Black-owned startups between classes. Black Houston is spiritual and entrepreneurial, and even as the skyline rises and developers creep in, the soul of Black Houston holds steady. Because in the words of our elders, if you don't see us, you're not looking. I'm Nicole Deal with Black News First on the Black Information Network.
1: I'm Morgan Wood on your home for Black News First, the Black Information Network. President Trump's criticism of the Justice Department is putting interim D.C. U.S. Attorney Jeanine Pirro under renewed scrutiny after her office dropped vandalism charges against former Olympian David Hearn. Federal prosecutors asked a judge Friday to dismiss the case, saying problems with the lining of the Lincoln Memorial reflecting pool stemmed from poor contractor work and that there was no way to prove Hearn's guilt beyond a reasonable doubt. In a Truth Social post on Saturday, President Trump called the damage a pure case of vandalism, and he disagreed 100% with Pirro's decision. Hearn's attorneys are now demanding an apology and say they're considering legal action. The dispute also drew reaction from Louisiana Republican Senator John Kennedy, who questioned whether the president truly believes his own claims.
4: Let me start with the president. The president says it was caused by vandals. I don't know whether he really believes that, or it's part of his political messaging, or he's just thinking out loud.
1: Kennedy also weighed in on the Justice Department's decision to dismiss the case while acknowledging the president's frustration.
4: He exists loudly, and he grows anxious when he has an unexpressed thought. I'm not saying he doesn't really believe it. I just don't know.
1: Meanwhile, a Florida senator has introduced a bill that would require the display of the U.S. flag in D.C. classrooms and a daily recitation of the Pledge of Allegiance. Republican Senator Ashley Moody says the bill is designed to fight anti-American sentiment in D.C. schools. She says her bill would help restore pride in American values at a time when failed ideologies like communism are gaining traction. D.C. schools are required by law to display the U.S. flag and D.C. flags on their grounds. I'm Morgan Wood on your home for Black News First, the Black Information Network.
5: Robert F. Kennedy Jr. says parents should get their children vaccinated for measles. The Health and Human Services Secretary made the comments on CNN's State of the Union.
6: A measles vaccine is effective. It stops measles in about 97% of the cases. People should get vaccinated.
5: His comments come as measles cases have grown in the U.S. A Johns Hopkins University tracker for health data found there were nearly 2,300 confirmed cases in the U.S. as of last month, passing the amount of cases recorded in 2025. After a standoff between senators and the Trump administration lasted for weeks, Acting Attorney General Todd Blanche says both sides have reached a deal to end the almost $2 billion anti-weaponization fund. Blanche said on X that his team had met with senators for weeks to address concerns and praised the discussions as productive. And that's your Washington Roundup. I'm Mike Moore on your home for 24/7 News, the Black Information Network.
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8: Right in the middle of the fun at the popular Bite of Seattle Food Festival. Three dead, at least four people shot, including a two-year-old. The injured will survive. 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
14: Are you looking for a home but also looking for a bargain? Well, foreclosures are becoming a bigger part of the housing market again, and they could offer you some significant savings. A new report from Realtor.com indicates a typical foreclosed home is selling for about 27% below its estimated market value. That gives you an opportunity to purchase the property at a discount. Listings for foreclosures have climbed to their highest level in about 6 years, but experts say this does not signal a new housing crisis. Instead, they say foreclosure activity is just gradually returning to more normal levels now that COVID-era protections and mortgage assistance programs have ended. If you are interested in a foreclosed home, be careful. Many foreclosures have been sitting vacant for months or maybe even years and may come with the responsibility of costly repairs. That includes things like water damage or outdated systems. There can also be complications with titles, unpaid taxes, and competition from other buyers. Money News at 24 and 54 minutes past each hour. I'm Nicole Deal on your home for Black News First, the Black Information Network.
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15: For 24/7 News, the Black Information Network, the family of a Tennessee man speaking to reporters after he was mauled to death by a dog. Fox 13 Memphis got a hold of 43-year-old black man Marco Bercy's last moments talking to a 911 operator as he called for help. I want to warn you, this audio may be disturbing to some. Here's Fox 13.
16: 911, what's the location of your emergency?
17: Help!
16: Hello, what's the location of your emergency? Okay, can you tell me where you are?
17: I'm over there, Marty. Hello.
16: Okay, I'm here with you. Can you tell me where you're located?
15: The victim's father heard the recording for the first time while being interviewed also by Fox 13.
17: Well, I just, for the first time, listened to it when I came to bring it to you, and it was a little tough.
15: The Henning, Tennessee mayor says he had to shoo a pack of dogs from his own house recently. The city is now trying to figure out who owns the dogs. To Mississippi, where the state Supreme Court has disbarred former Hinds County DA Jody Owens, who's a black man. This comes as Owens resigned from the Mississippi bar 2 weeks ago after pleading guilty in connection to the Jackson bribery scandal. Severe thunderstorms are now costlier than hurricanes, according to climate risk firm First Street. That new report says severe thunderstorms caused more insured losses globally in 2025 than hurricanes. And Mississippi, which has a large population of black people, has the fourth highest record number of tornadoes spun off by these storms. Staying in the Magnolia State, school is in session. The Jackson Public School District welcomes students back this week. Here's WJTV.
18: Come on, Franklin, let's go!
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18: President Trump is announcing the Freedom Haulers Initiative, a new effort to help military veterans transition into careers as commercial truck drivers.
19: Under our brand new Freedom Haulers, we call it Freedom Haulers Initiative, any American who has driven a heavy truck for our military will automatically be eligible for a commercial driver's license.
18: Speaking on the White House lawn, Trump said too many undocumented immigrants are driving commercial trucks and claimed some cannot speak English, calling it a threat to highway safety.
19: As we get illegal aliens off the roads today, we're also taking action to replace these unqualified migrant truck drivers with highly qualified American veterans.
18: The initiative will bring together the Departments of Transportation, Labor, Veterans Affairs, and Defense to fast-track commercial driver's license for veterans after they complete their military service. That's your Washington Roundup. I'm Morgan Wood on the Black Information Network.
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15: BIN News This Hour, I'm Andrea Coleman. Coming up...
23: Because what the Senate ought to be doing, forget being a Democrat, forget being a Republican, just be human.
24: Mama, mama, yes.
23: Just be loving.
24: Yes.
23: Just be caring.
24: Yes.
23: Just do what you said you swore to do.
15: A faith-based sit-in at the Capitol ends with the rest. Some Haitian immigrants are having to wear ankle monitors, an action some are calling modern-day shackling.
25: We will win this race in November because people in the state of Michigan understand what's at stake.
15: Voters in five states, including Michigan, are heading to the polls today. We'll have some of the key races involving Black candidates. But first, here's BIN News Now.
26: Children getting a hold of unsecured guns with fatal results is staying in the news. Another such case in Memphis, Tennessee, where police are investigating a recent shooting that left a five-year-old dead. It happened in the city's Hickory Hill neighborhood. Police say they found a five-year-old at the scene suffering from a gunshot wound. He was rushed to a hospital, where he was later pronounced dead. Neighbors in the mostly Black neighborhood tell WHBQ that two brothers found a gun and one was accidentally shot. This neighbor, Stan Glover, says he knew the child and the family.
27: My guy just had a party for his son. His son just turned five years old. They just told me down that he's a great father.
26: In Tennessee, there is no law that automatically makes it a crime if a parent leaves a firearm unsecured. No charges have been made, but that could change, WHBQ says. Get BIN News Now on demand 24/7 on the free iHeartRadio app. I'm Mike Island with BIN News Now.
15: Thank you, Mike. Civil rights leader Bishop William J. Barber II and a group of protesters have been released after being arrested yesterday. The group was holding peaceful protests and praying at the U.S. Capitol when they were detained. Barber held a press conference yesterday morning before leading a march to the Capitol building to present a bundle of letters to Senate Majority Leader John Thune demanding what the bishop calls legislative justice.
28: And we are called to go right down, the scripture says, to the leader's house, the leader's place, and offer a vision of justice and love, not rooted in what's left and right, Democrat and Republican, conservative and liberal, but what is right according to the principles of love and grace and truth and mercy. And if we go to our Constitution, to those things that establish justice, provide for the common defense, promote the general welfare, and ensure domestic tranquility.
0: Barber, who heads the Repairs of the Breach organization, is calling for state-focused Get Out the Vote initiative, where 1,000 marches take place in states across the country on the first day of voting in the midterm elections over the next 100 days. You can learn more about the drive at repairsofthebreach.org. Haitian immigrants in Springfield, Ohio, reportedly are having to wear ankle bracelets so DHS can monitor their whereabouts. According to the GRIO, the Department of Homeland Security is requiring the immigrants to check in to local field offices and are giving them the ankle bracelets once they arrive. Immigrants reportedly are given the choice of wearing the bracelets or being deported back to Haiti with $2,600. The U.S. Supreme Court recently sided with the Trump administration that the temporary protected status of some 300,000 Haitians in the program could be revoked, paving the way for their deportations back to their homeland, which is awash in gang violence and poverty. Voters in Kansas, Washington State, Virginia, Missouri, and Michigan are deciding their respective parties' candidates today. Key races involving black candidates include the 8th congressional race in Virginia, where two black candidates are vying for the Democratic nomination. In Missouri, former Congresswoman Cori Bush is running against Congressman Wesley Bell, who beat her by a slim margin in 2024. And on the Republican side, Congressman John James is hoping voters elect him as a Republican candidate in Michigan's governor's race. BIN is monitoring the election and we'll have results for you once they become available. Nolan Wells' mother is speaking out again. We'll have those details for you next hour. This is BIN News This Hour. Be sure to follow us wherever you get your podcast. I'm Andrea Coleman on the Black Information Network, home of Black News First.
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2: I'm Kevin Brown with another look at modern-day black history you should know. On January 6, 2021, as chaos engulfed the U.S. Capitol,
3: multiple capital injuries,
2: a group of black officers stood as pillars of resilience and bravery. Among them was Capitol Police Officer Eugene Goodman, who diverted rioters away from the Senate chamber, potentially saving countless lives. Lieutenant Michael Byrd also faced a dire situation, protecting lawmakers from an advancing mob. His decisive actions safeguarded those entrusted to his care. And Officer Harry Dunn fought back against physical threats and racial slurs, standing firm in the defense of the Capitol and democracy. These black officers and many others remind us that the strength of our democracy lies in those who protect it. So let's never forget to honor their heroism and strive for a nation worthy of their sacrifice. For the Black Information Network, I'm Kevin Brown.
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4: I'm Misty Jordan with BIN News Now. Virginia will not change its current off-year state election cycle. A General Assembly Joint Subcommittee met Monday to discuss the possibility of moving elections for governor and other state offices to years with presidential and congressional elections. Supporters of the proposal feel that moving off-year elections could increase voter turnout. The panel voted narrowly in favor of the change, but procedural rules will prevent the recommendation from moving forward. It's another big primary election day. Residents in Virginia will head to the polls today to determine who will be running for U.S. Senate, the House of Representatives, and other offices this fall. Republicans will choose a candidate to take on Democratic Senator Mark Warner in November. In Norfolk, there could be an opportunity to vote to raise taxes for education. Norfolk City Councilman Carlos Clinton told 10 on Your Side why this tax is important.
5: This is very important for the city of Norfolk because the average age of our buildings are anywhere from 55 to 60 years old. Jay Cox Elementary School is older than the current Booker T. Washington High School, and it is falling apart on our kids. And this will give us that opportunity to reinvest in public education, which is a critical foundation for all of our citizens.
4: Democrats have contested House primaries in 5 of the state's 11 congressional districts. Republicans have contested primaries in 3 of those districts. Voters have until 7 p.m. to turn in their ballots. Health and Human Services Secretary Robert F. Kennedy Jr. is praising the Trump administration's efforts to help rural health care. Kennedy toured an agriculture facility in Danville.
6: Well, they don't have the same kind of micronutrient loading as a wild plant that's grown in the soil.
4: During the tours, Kennedy praised the $50 billion rural healthcare transformation program, which he said would help fund rural hospitals and improve access to care. He claims President Trump has done more to revitalize America's rural economies and rural healthcare than any president in history. Now to the Carolinas. South Carolina is moving to clear old eviction records from public view. Starting January 1st, a new state law signed by Governor McMaster requires eviction filings and records at least 7 years old to be removed from public court searches when no new filings exist. The change comes as eviction activity ranks the highest in the country, with over 11,000 filings recorded in April alone.
3: Hundreds and hundreds of conversations with tenants that have come to me that they lost their job or their kid was sick and they got their hours cut, caused them to have a one-time eviction. And because of that, it is staying with them permanently.
4: The law does not erase unpaid rent or overturn earlier rulings, but it can keep an old eviction case from following renters through public court searches for years. And South Carolina shoppers will be able to get certain items without paying state sales tax this weekend. The state's annual tax-free weekend will take place from Friday to Sunday. The South Carolina Department of Revenue says items like school supplies, computers, clothing, and shoes will be exempt from state sales tax for 3 days. The tax-free weekend applies to online purchases of the qualifying items as well. I'm Misty Jordan on your home for Black News First, the Black Information Network.
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4: The opinions, beliefs, and viewpoints expressed in this commentary are those of the author and do not necessarily represent those of BIN and its founding partners and employees.
16: Now it's time to bring the funk with Roland S. Martin.
17: If you want to understand how crazy and deranged this administration is, just take the case of E. Jean Carroll, who sued Donald Trump for defamation. She got a civil judgment saying that Donald Trump raped her. He then ripped her publicly. She sued for defamation. She got an $83 million judgment against him. This case went all the way to the Supreme Court. The Supreme Court refused to hear it, meaning he had to pay. Now, the Justice Department is literally petitioning to allow the government to replace Trump as the defendant in this case. See, he believes that because he occupies the Oval Office, that you can't do anything to the president. Well, the problem is, these are the actions that you took. These are the actions that you were engaged in. And what's insane is he wants to make it a government thing. It's not. It is literally a personal thing with him. But this is the result of the Supreme Court essentially giving their ruling that anything the occupant of the Oval Office does is essentially allowed. So Donald Trump, in his mind, believes that he can commit any act, do anything, accept any amount of money, and he can suffer no repercussions. This is literally insane. And Republicans are quiet. Do you understand if Joe Biden or Barack Obama or Bill Clinton or Jimmy Carter or Lyndon Baines Johnson or Harry Truman, Franklin Delano Roosevelt, any Democratic president made this argument, what Republicans would be saying? This just shows the right wing, they don't actually care about the truth. They don't care about the actions. It's really about how can you attack Democrats. They are showing us exactly who they are. I'm Roland Martin on the Black Information Network.
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26: I'm Mike Island, and here's what's trending on BIN. An update on the wildfires in Spokane, Washington. They are still raging with 0% containment. The fires also have forced nearly 65,000 people from their homes and destroyed some 700 buildings. More than 450,000 acres have been burned so far in Washington state this summer, and one person has been arrested for arson in connection with the ongoing blazes. That's what's trending on BIN.
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20: A representative of the Qatari national soccer team who was in Texas as a part of the World Cup matches has been taken into custody. There are allegations that law enforcement discovered child pornography on his cell phone. He stayed in Texas on vacation after the games. That included a cruise to Mexico out of Galveston. He was arrested when he returned. If found guilty, the 42-year-old faces 20 years behind bars. The San Francisco Giants are suspending pay to injured outfielder Harrison Bader. Bader will not be paid until he's able to return from an injury he suffered in a scooter crash in San Francisco last month. Bader has been sidelined for much of the season with plantar fasciitis. He re-injured the same foot in the crash. Bader reportedly crashed into the back of a fire truck. Bader was hospitalized after the fire truck's wheel reportedly rolled over his foot. And North Carolina Central's football team is opening fall practice with high expectations after finishing third in the MEAC last season. Despite being predicted to finish second this season, the team is aiming for a conference title. The Eagles will kick off their season against Texas Southern August 29th. With the latest in sports, I'm Misty Jordan on the Black Information Network.
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1: The long-running feud between Candy Burris and Tamar Braxton is heating up again. On her Speak On It podcast, Burris said she intentionally ignored Braxton during an encounter at last month's Essence Festival, saying she refuses to be cordial with someone she believes has repeatedly spoken negatively about her.
2: I was sitting there looking at her crazy because I'm like, why is she over here? And like, she's trying to shake my hand in here when this lady talks crazy about me on a regular basis.
1: Burris also accused Braxton of seeking attention by mentioning her name. The pair's rocky relationship dates back years, with Braxton recently insisting she wants peace and doesn't want any ongoing beef. Elsewhere in entertainment, Nas is set to receive one of BMI's highest honors. The legendary rapper will be presented with the BMI Icon Award in recognition of his songwriting achievements and lasting impact on hip-hop. The ceremony will celebrate the songwriters, producers, and publishers behind the year's biggest R&B and hip-hop hits. The 2026 BMI R&B Hip-Hop Awards take place August 26th in L.A. With the latest in entertainment, I'm Morgan Wood on the Black Information Network.
3: I'm Doug Davis with a story of another Black inventor you should know. George Crumb Speck, born in 1824, was an African-American chef who is credited with creating the beloved potato chip. While working as a cook at a Saratoga Springs restaurant, Crumb developed the crispy snack after a customer repeatedly complained about the French fries being too thick. In frustration, Crumb sliced the potatoes as thin as possible, fried them to perfection, added salt, and served them up. To everyone's surprise, they became an instant hit. Crumb's invention became one of the most iconic snacks in the world. He also went on to open his own restaurant, Crumb's House, near Saratoga Lake in 1860, where one of the biggest attractions was a basket of potato chips placed on every table. Beyond his culinary achievements, George Crumb Speck is also an important figure in Black history for breaking barriers in the field of professional cooking during the 19th century. He passed away on July 22, 1914, but George Crumb Speck's legacy lives on in every bag of potato chips, reminding us of his lasting impact on the snack food industry. For the Black Information Network, I'm Doug Davis.
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2: Alexandria Ikamoni on your home for Black News First, the Black Information Network. A second suspect remains on the run after deputies say two Border Patrol detainees escaped custody earlier in Louisiana. Investigators are continuing their search for Elvin Martinez, who they say escaped from Border Patrol after being detained during a traffic stop. Authorities say Martinez and another man, identified as Edwin Avalez, ran away with their hands still in handcuffs and without shoes. Avalez was later captured after officials say he came out of the woods.
3: This individual's in custody. He's going to be facing a charge with us. We're waiting on a judge to sign the warrant right now for the unlawful entry into an inhabited dwelling, the house that he broke into when he was running earlier. So we're going to have at least that one charge on him. We're going to put a hold on that individual for Border Patrol.
2: Authorities have not said what prompted the initial traffic stop. NBC affiliate WDSU has reached out to Border Patrol to find out whether the men are wanted on any criminal charges, but has not received a response. A new state law that just took effect upgrades the charge for certain killings and public shootings to first-degree murder. House Bill 102 applies to deliberate killings by anyone on bail, probation, or parole. The law also provides a first-degree murder charge to any fatal shooting in a public space that endangers three or more people. The law was passed in response to the April shooting at the Mall of Louisiana that killed a 17-year-old and wounded five others. The accused shooter in that case is a Black man. State Attorney General Liz Merle said the new law targets gang violence and public shootings. Most recent numbers show Louisiana ranks 6th in Black homicide victims. That's according to the Violence Policy Center. In Georgia, a reality TV show star is facing child sex crimes in Fulton County. Hayville police arrested Sydney Starr on Sunday for multiple felony sexual assault charges involving a juvenile. Atlanta News First now reports the Black transgender female was charged for assault, including a boy. Officers found Sydney Starr at the Embassy Suites on International Boulevard outside the airport. It's reported Starr allegedly confessed to performing oral sex. Starr is best known for her role in Love & Hip Hop New York. The case of a Black Gwinnett County, Georgia hospital worker facing a murder charge after her Black one-year-old child died inside a hot car in the hospital parking lot is now becoming a legislative push. Police arrested 29-year-old Deja Coleman after a co-worker spotted the toddler. Investigators say Coleman dropped off two older children at daycare, then began her shift around 7 a.m. while the toddler remained in the car for almost 9 hours. The attorney representing Coleman said it was a tragic accident brought on by sleep deprivation.
4: We've labeled a grieving mother a murderer. She's preparing for the funeral services of her son while she can't get a bond because she's called a murderer. That's wrong. That's not the society we live in to criminalize good faith mistakes.
2: He's asking for a mandate on in-car sensor technology and adjusting how these accidents are prosecuted. I'm Alexandria Ikamoni on your home for Black News First, the Black Information Network.
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3: If you are receiving Social Security benefits, here is some potentially good news. A new projection from the Senior Citizens League suggests the 2027 cost of living adjustment, or COLA, could come in at 3.8%. That is 1% higher than last year's 2.8% increase. Based on current estimates, that would boost the average monthly Social Security check by about $74, raising it from roughly $1,938 to just over $2,011 per month. The cost of living adjustment is designed to help retirees keep up with inflation. It is calculated using inflation data from July, August, and September. The official 2027 adjustment will come from the Social Security Administration, but it will not be announced until October. Even though bigger checks could be on the way, current projections show the program's retirement trust fund could face a funding shortfall by the year 2032. And without action from Congress, benefits could automatically be reduced by about 17%. Money news at 24 and 54 minutes past each hour. I'm Nicole Deal.
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4: On your home for 24/7 News, the Black Information Network, we begin with a story out of Chicago, Illinois. Chicago public schools are adding more sustainable schools. Black Mayor Brandon Johnson announced that 15 additional CPS schools will join the SCS model this upcoming school year.
5: Because this is a powerful way that we can eliminate inequities and expand opportunities for young people to learn, grow, and thrive in a safe and supportive community.
4: The SCS model pairs schools with community-based organizations to provide integrated support, including health and wellness services, trauma-informed care, restorative justice practices, and expanded after-school learning. The latest expansion will bring the total number of sustainable community schools to 51 across the city. And the city's Black mayor, Brandon Johnson, is brushing off Illinois Secretary of State Alexi Janulius's recent decision to run for mayor.
6: The mayor became passionate concerning his own resume, mainly his handling of the migrant crisis.
5: My administration stood up for this city when there were no solutions across this globe of how to respond to a global population shift and migrants being shipped to create political turmoil.
6: Without stating names, Mayor Johnson added that there are people seeking office that are claiming that they will close schools. Janulius mentioned in a recent interview that it was time to look into the possibility of school closures. I'm Perry Williams.
4: Michigan's gas prices have reached their highest level since May, with motorists paying an average of $4.36 per gallon for regular unleaded. This price is 13 cents higher than last week, 31 cents more than last month, and $1.22 more than last year. This will impact all motorists, including African Americans and Detroit's predominantly Black population. Southeast Michigan counties are expecting varying average prices, with the state's gas taxes remaining in effect. It's primary day in Missouri. Democratic Congressman Wesley Bell is facing a challenge from former Congresswoman Cori Bush, whom Bell unseated in the primary 2 years ago, both of whom are Black. It's one of several high-profile races across the country today, pitting a moderate Democrat like Bell against a progressive like Bush. And in our Washington Roundup, President Trump says ExxonMobil and Chevron are making too much money. Speaking in the Oval Office, Trump said the country's two largest oil companies were taking in too much money based on a shortage and that they ought to give some of that windfall back to the public. The president said he's a big free enterprise guy, but he's not happy about the situation. The oil industry argues current profits are based on global supply and demand. The American Petroleum Institute also cites uncertainty over the administrative Hormuz. And a coalition of 25 states have filed a lawsuit against the Trump administration over tariffs. It challenges tariffs on more than 80 countries that account for nearly all U.S. imports. The lawsuit alleges the tariffs violate the Administrative Procedure Act and exceed the president's authority. The case was filed in the U.S. Court of International Trade. And that's your Washington Roundup. I'm Mike Moore on your home for 24/7 News, the Black Information Network. 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
7: I'm Esther Dillard with a story of another Black educator you should know. Born in 1882, William Chester Ruth was a pioneering African-American educator and community leader, a key figure in the establishment of schools for Black children during a time when racial segregation was still prevalent. He worked tirelessly to promote access to quality education and encouraged academic excellence. Ruth's dedication to social justice extended beyond education. He also played a significant role in local civil rights activism, advocating for equal rights and opportunities for Black Americans. His efforts not only shaped the educational landscape, but also inspired future generations to continue the fight for racial equality. William Chester Ruth passed away on February 8, 1951. But his legacy continues to inspire and influence the ongoing struggle for Black education and equality. His life is a testament to the profound impact one individual can have in the pursuit of justice. And that's a fact. I'm Esther Dillard for the Black Information Network.
8: I'm Mike Island with BIN News Now. The massive wildfires in Spokane, Washington are forcing thousands to evacuate. Officials say more than 700 structures have been destroyed, many of them homes, but the full extent of the damage is not yet known. Washington Governor Bob Ferguson says this is likely the worst natural disaster in Spokane's history. Microsoft is out with a security warning about hotel Wi-Fi. The company says Russian hackers are using phony sign-in pages to break into accounts. It says the operation is nicknamed Captive Crunch, and it involves a widespread compromise of Wi-Fi networks at hospitality-related organizations. Experts advise using your phone as a hotspot as a safer option. It's another big primary election day in America today. Ballots are being cast in Michigan, Missouri, Kansas, Virginia, and Washington State. Get BIN News Now 24/7 on the free iHeartRadio app.
9: I'm Nicole Deal on your home for 24/7 News, the Black Information Network. Here are your top headlines this hour. Police officers are supposed to protect and serve, but in Florida, a Black cop is facing criminal charges. Miami Gardens police officer Cole McKinney Sr. was recently arrested in Opa-locka for domestic violence. He's accused of choking and threatening to kill a woman he was having an affair with and pulling a gun on her. McKinney, however, says he never choked the woman and did not have his gun on him at the time. McKinney telling Miami 7 News prosecutors should do the right thing and throw out the charges. Meanwhile, the unnamed woman has a protective order against him. He is on unpaid leave while the case plays out. A 63-year-old woman in Fort Worth, Texas, is lucky to be alive after an attempted kidnapping. The woman works at a dollar store. It happened as she was locking up. Speaking to NBC 5 News, her daughter translates about the terrifying incident.
10: She turns around and somebody comes behind her.
11: Y me tapó la boca.
10: It's covered her face, her mouth, and wrapped his arm around her legs and tried to carry her.
9: Police say the alleged kidnapper is a Black man named Jonte Burgess. Fort Worth police say he may be a serial kidnapper involved in at least two other attacks. The woman's husband happened to be nearby and stepped in to protect her. The Black suspect is charged with attempted kidnapping, exposing himself, and assaulting an officer. Off the coast of Florida in Cuba, a nationwide blackout continues, leaving over 10 million residents without power, water, or cell phone service. The United States government is issuing an active security warning for Americans traveling in Cuba. The total power failure comes amid sweltering summer heat. This marks the sixth time the island's energy infrastructure has completely failed this year alone.
3: Now to Houston, Texas, where changes to a school lunch program could significantly affect students who are Black. Starting this school year, 33 Houston ISD schools are no longer participating in a federal program that automatically provides free lunches to all students. Students enrolled at those campuses may still qualify for a free or discounted lunch, but families will need to fill out an application to determine eligibility. The good news is breakfast is still free for all HISD students. In Florida, cops will be out in force tonight as the Miami-Dade Sheriff's Office holds 10 national night out events across the county.
11: It's really about bringing the deputies and the communities together when it's not an emergency. It's a time for families to go meet their local deputies, get to know them.
3: Detective Arhemis Colomi says they want to answer your questions and take the fear out of calling police.
11: A lot of people are going to have traffic questions, traffic concerns. You know, bring it up to them. That's what they're there for. We're there to meet the community.
3: Several municipal police agencies will be holding events. There will be games, giveaways, and safety demonstrations. I'm Nicole Deal on your home for Black News First, the Black Information Network.
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12: I'm Bill Black with another Bet You Didn't Know music fact. So I just got through reading Mariah Carey's book, The Meaning of Mariah Carey. And in it, she talks about her and Derek Jeter had a brief fling from 97 to 1998 towards the end of her marriage to Tommy Mottola. She also revealed that Derek was the inspiration for this song.

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3: I'm Kevin Brown on your home for 24/7 news, the Black Information Network. Chicago Mayor Brandon Johnson is losing another high-profile financial leader before a crucial budget season. Correspondent Perry Williams reports.
4: Budget Director Annette Guzman's leaving 1 week after the city's chief financial officer, Stephen Marr, stepped down. Guzman says she's leaving to spend more time with her family. Meanwhile, Chicago faces a $90 million budget deficit. Deputy Budget Director Jonathan Ernst will serve as acting budget chief. I'm Perry Williams.
3: It's primary day in Washington state. Voters have until 8 p.m. to deliver their ballot to an official election drop box. Voters can also go to the post office and ask for a manual postmark on their ballot. It's too late to drop the ballot in the mailbox, as there's no guarantee it'll be postmarked with today's date. Today's election asks voters to make choices in all of Washington's congressional districts, state legislators, members of the Supreme Court, local and county offices, along with local measures. As of Friday, turnout was just 15%. Meanwhile, in California, a majority of San Franciscans support allowing police to monitor public safety cameras in real time to help deter crime. According to a new poll by Grow SF, 64% of likely voters surveyed either strongly or somewhat supported expanding the ability of SFPD to view live footage. When asked if drones and cameras should be used during live active 911 investigations, support grew to 72%. Respondents also supported giving tasers to the police, with 70% of San Franciscans saying they'd approve. The poll says San Francisco is currently the only major city police department in the U.S. whose patrol officers are not equipped with tasers. In Seattle, Washington, the mayor is being urged to activate 22 police surveillance cameras. Correspondent Brad Ford reports.
5: Organizers behind Seattle events, along with other organizations, sent a letter to Mayor Katie Wilson asking her to turn on surveillance cameras in the Stadium District and Pioneer Square while the city conducts an audit of the Seattle Police Department's real-time crime center. They also want the cameras expanded to include Seattle Center, where a mass shooting killed three people. They say the cameras should be reactivated with the safeguards mandated when the program was approved. I'm Brad Ford.
3: We're learning more about a massive six-alarm fire at a Foster City condo complex in the Bay Area that sent residents fleeing for their lives. Firefighters were back on the scene Monday, putting out hotspots 1 day after flames engulfed portions of a complex on Seaspray Lane. More than 50 families were displaced by the fire. An investigation on how the fire started is ongoing, but fire officials Monday confirmed that the building did not have fire sprinklers. Back in Chicago, Chicago Mayor Brandon Johnson is brushing off Illinois Secretary of State Alexei Chmielewski' recent decision to run for mayor. The mayor became passionate yesterday during a press conference concerning his own resume. He said there's no mayor in modern history that can say that they've overseen the city at a time when economic development is going up and crime is going down. Without stating names, Mayor Johnson added there are people seeking office that are claiming that they'll close schools. Chmielewski mentioned in a recent Sun-Times interview that it was time to look at the possibility of school closures. I'm Kevin Brown on your home for Black News First, the Black Information Network.
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4: I'm Amber Payton from the Black Information Network. Every headline you hear from us starts with one question. How does this affect our community? We don't just report what's happening. We explain what it means for Black families, Black businesses, and Black futures. From city halls to Capitol Hill, if it matters to you, it matters to us. Because the Black experience is not a sidebar. It's the main story, and it deserves to be told with clarity and respect. 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With Black News First, this is the Black Information Network.
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6: Cell phones have been an integral part of connecting our modern world. But did you know a Black nuclear engineer pioneered the technology for them? Henry Thomas Sampson was born in 1934 in Jackson, Mississippi. He earned his bachelor's degree in chemical engineering from Purdue University in 1956, followed by his master's degree from UCLA in 1961 and his PhD shortly after. In 1971, Henry Sampson created the Gamma Electric Cell. It's a device which produced long-lasting power to satellites. Sampson's innovation caught the attention of the Motorola Company, which then placed his patented technology into their telephones. This eventually led to the very first telephone calls being made using cell phones. Henry Sampson passed on June 4th, 2015. His genius and Black excellence helped create the globally connected world we share today. This is Tammy Eswick for the Black Information Network.
7: 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I'm Mike Strautmanis, and my history lives here.
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8: 12 different states and even international partners are coming to Spokane, Washington to help battle the devastating wildfires. Governor Bob Ferguson.
9: There are just so many Washingtonians who have literally lost everything in a very, very short period of time. Just in a matter of hours, their lives changed in deeply dramatic and fundamental ways.
8: Over 4,000 personnel have been dispatched, and that's what's trending on BIN.

0: 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Covering the latest news, sports, and events at our historically black colleges and universities. Here's Morgan Wood.
1: Forbes has released its first ever ranking dedicated exclusively to historically black colleges and universities, highlighting the schools it says best prepare students for long-term success. The Mecca, Howard University, topped the list of private HBCUs, followed by Spelman, Morehouse, Xavier University of Louisiana, and Hampton. On the public side, North Carolina A&T claimed the number one spot with Florida A&M, Prairie View A&M, Morgan State, and the University of the Virgin Islands rounding out the top five. The rankings evaluated 20 HBCUs using factors including graduate salaries, return on investment, student debt, graduation rates, and alumni outcomes. Forbes says the list is designed to recognize institutions that continue to deliver strong academic value while producing leaders across business, government, medicine, education, and beyond. With the latest HBCU news, I'm Morgan Wood on the Black Information Network, your home for Black News First.
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5: The meanest man in America. 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
1: Former President Barack Obama is continuing one of his favorite summer traditions by releasing his annual playlist. The collection features more than 40 songs across hip-hop, R&B, gospel, jazz, rock, and international music. This year's lineup includes Doechii, SZA, Marvin Gaye, Nina Simone, Earth, Wind, and Fire, A Tribe Called Quest, Anderson .Paak, Drake, The Beatles, and Coldplay, to name a few. And Jacksonville comedian A-Train spoke with us exclusively, sharing his perspective on how comedy has long pushed the boundaries of race and racial humor.
6: Comedy has always been sensitive. You know what I'm saying? It started out that way. Matter of fact, if you look at the true definition of comedy, it's laughing at the expense of somebody else's, pain, grief, or whatever. You know what I mean? And the problem is, as long as you're talking about something that this person isn't passionate about, then they would laugh.
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7: 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We sit with elders who remember when Motown meant more than music, it meant movement. We walk with artists painting Black features on city walls. We vibe with DJs spinning house, hip-hop, and freedom into every mix. Black folks here cook love into casseroles, build businesses in blitz zones, and still show up at city council meetings wearing their Sunday best. Even through loss, protest, and isolation, we persist. We don't just make culture, we protect it and pass it forward. From Lake Erie to Lake Street, Black Midwesterners hold it down with heart and hustle. Our cold doesn't stop the fire, and our pride speaks softly, but it stands firm. With Black News First, I'm Katie Gray on the Black Information Network.
1: I'm Morgan Wood on your home for Black News First, the Black Information Network. President Trump's criticism of the Justice Department is putting interim D.C. U.S. Attorney Jeanine Pirro under renewed scrutiny after her office dropped vandalism charges against former Olympian David Hearn. Federal prosecutors asked a judge Friday to dismiss the case, saying problems with the lining of the Lincoln Memorial reflecting pool stemmed from poor contractor work and that there was no way to prove Hearn's guilt beyond a reasonable doubt. In a Truth Social post on Saturday, President Trump called the damage a pure case of vandalism, and he disagreed 100% with Pirro's decision. Hearn's attorneys are now demanding an apology and say they're considering legal action. The dispute also drew reaction from Louisiana Republican Senator John Kennedy, who questioned whether the president truly believes his own claims.
8: Let me start with the president. The president says it was caused by vandals. I don't know whether he really believes that or it's part of his political messaging or he's just thinking out loud.
1: Kennedy also weighed in on the Justice Department's decision to dismiss the case while acknowledging the president's frustration.
8: He exists loudly and he grows anxious when he has an unexpressed thought. I'm not saying he doesn't really believe it. I just don't know.
1: Meanwhile, a Florida senator has introduced a bill that would require the display of the U.S. flag in D.C. classrooms and a daily recitation of the Pledge of Allegiance. Republican Senator Ashley Moody says the bill is designed to fight anti-American sentiment in D.C. schools. She says her bill would help restore pride in American values at a time when failed ideologies like communism are gaining traction. D.C. schools are required by law to display the U.S. flag and D.C. flags on their grounds. I'm Morgan Wood on your home for Black News First, the Black Information Network.
9: Robert F. Kennedy Jr. says parents should get their children vaccinated for measles. The Health and Human Services Secretary made the comments on CNN's State of the Union.
10: A measles vaccine is effective. It stops measles in about 97% of the cases. People should get vaccinated.
9: His comments come as measles cases have grown in the U.S. A Johns Hopkins University tracker for health data found there were nearly 2,300 confirmed cases in the U.S. as of last month, passing the amount of cases recorded in 2025. After a standoff between senators and the Trump administration lasted for weeks, Acting Attorney General Todd Blanche says both sides have reached a deal to end the almost $2 billion anti-weaponization fund. Blanche said on X that his team had met with senators for weeks to address concerns and praised the discussions as productive. And that's your Washington Roundup. I'm Mike Moore on your home for 24/7 News, the Black Information Network.
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11: Howard University says over 200 students have been re-enrolled after over 500 were told they could not start classes in August.
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13: During a conversation with Representative Jasmine Crockett, Black Representative LaMonica McIvory criticized the Democratic Party's response to McIvory's case.
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16: Are you looking for a home but also looking for a bargain? Well, foreclosures are becoming a bigger part of the housing market again, and they could offer you some significant savings. A new report from Realtor.com indicates a typical foreclosed home is selling for about 27% below its estimated market value. That gives you an opportunity to purchase the property at a discount. Listings for foreclosures have climbed to their highest level in about 6 years, but experts say this does not signal a new housing crisis. Instead, they say foreclosure activity is just gradually returning to more normal levels now that COVID-era protections and mortgage assistance programs have ended. If you are interested in a foreclosed home, be careful. Many foreclosures have been sitting vacant for months or maybe even years and may come with the responsibility of costly repairs. That includes things like water damage or outdated systems. There can also be complications with titles, unpaid taxes, and competition from other buyers. Money News at 24 and 54 minutes past each hour. I'm Nicole Deal on your home for Black News First, the Black Information Network.
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1: Black Information Network. We begin in Texas with a case that is eerily similar to the death of Nolan Wells in Mississippi. A grand jury in Dallas County has indicted 19-year-old Lucas Roper, who is white, in connection with the drowning death of 18-year-old Daniel Irving, who is black. Irving disappeared back in April, and his mother remembers the pain.
12: I call and text my son multiple times, and there was no reply. I was immediately alone.
1: Investigators say Roper admitted to throwing away Irving's clothes, deleting messages from his phone, and then throwing the phone away. The medical examiner ruled his death accidental. Meanwhile, a new report says recent federal policy changes under the Trump administration are putting decades of progress for Black Americans at risk. The National Urban League's annual State of Black America report cites numerous concerns while accusing the administration of weakening civil rights protections. The White House disputes those claims, saying they are expanding economic opportunity and support for historically Black colleges and universities. In other news, the American Red Cross is declaring a nationwide blood supply crisis. Donations have fallen to a four-year summer low, but the organization's Kelly Eisenhower says it wouldn't be difficult to reverse the trend.
17: If we could just get three more donors at every single blood drive this summer, that would be enough to stop the shortage.
1: Right now, there's less than a one-day supply of type O positive blood, the most commonly transfused blood type. And finally, former President Barack Obama is continuing one of his favorite summer traditions by releasing his annual playlist. The collection of over 40 songs span hip-hop, R&B, gospel, jazz, rock, and international genres. The playlist opens with a Glenn Hanser track, adding a message of support for the late musician's family. The list features artists from Doechii, Marvin Gaye, Nina Simone, Earth, Wind, and Fire, A Tribe Called Quest, Drake, The Beatles, Johnny Cash, and others. I'm Nicole Deal on your home for Black News First, the Black Information Network. Your healthy minute is next.
18: Do you take herbal or dietary supplements, receive acupuncture, or use other types of complementary and alternative medicine? Well, many people do, but they don't discuss it with their health providers, and their providers don't ask. A recent survey found that almost two-thirds of people 50 or older are using complementary medicine, yet less than one-third discuss it with their providers. Medical research agencies and organizations encourage open discussions of your complementary medicine use. 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When considering a new complementary therapy, ask about its safety, effectiveness, and any interactions with medications you are taking. Remember, patients need to tell and providers need to ask. It's always good to talk when it's about your health. And that's your Healthy Minute. I'm Mike Eilen on the Black Information Network.
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20: 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I really, really like listening to old school music. It makes me feel good. But let's see, all my God kids love Taylor Swift so much. Like, you have to hear the way that they sing this song. They're like, you have to listen, Gma, to the song. And look, and can I buy it? And can I get it? So it's definitely some Taylor Swift happening around me going on. And she's super cool. I also really appreciate the way that she writes music and plays music and everything. So she's dope. I like A$AP Rocky. I like A$AP Ferg, too. So, yeah, there's a lot of things I'm into.
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5: CIN News This Hour, I'm Andrea Coleman. Coming up,
21: He loved life, and God gave him this big heart.
5: Nolan Wells' mother addresses allegations regarding her son's sobriety before his death, and
22: in essence, what they're going to do, in my opinion, is develop the record for their direct appeal, which then a new court, new standards, new people look at the facts of the case.
5: Attorneys for a black teen recently sentenced to decades in prison push for a new trial. But first, here's BIN News Now.
23: Children getting a hold of unsecured guns with fatal results is staying in the news. Another such case in Memphis, Tennessee, where police are investigating a recent shooting that left a five-year-old dead. It happened in the city's Hickory Hill neighborhood. Police say they found a five-year-old at the scene suffering from a gunshot wound. He was rushed to a hospital, where he was later pronounced dead. Neighbors in the mostly black neighborhood tell WHBQ that two brothers found a gun and one was accidentally shot. This neighbor, Stan Glover, says he knew the child and the family.
24: My guy just had a party for his son. His son just turned five years old. They just told me down that he's a great father.
23: In Tennessee, there is no law that automatically makes it a crime if a parent leaves a firearm unsecured. No charges have been made, but that could change, WHBQ says. Get BIN News Now on demand 24/7 on the free iHeartRadio app. I'm Mike Eiland with BIN News Now.
5: Thank you, Mike. A California man has been arrested for making threats to a judge connected to the Nolan Wells case. People magazine is reporting 27-year-old Joseph Dumars allegedly sent threatening messages to Chancery Judge Ashley Cole via Facebook. The messages reportedly included one saying he would send a package that would blow her away and that there would be so much blood everywhere. The judge's son was friends with Wells. She reportedly received several death threats after posting comments on the case, including one saying her son was cooperating with law enforcement. Dumars is now facing one felony count of threatening Cole. Meantime,
25: Nolan is the kindest soul. He never met a stranger. He loved everybody. He didn't care if you were black, white, purple, green, looked like a marshmallow. Like, he just wanted everyone to be in peace with one another.
5: That was Wells' mother, Christine Wansley, describing her son during the first news conference held after his body was found on July 6. Wansley is now defending her son's character and reputation following comments about him allegedly being sloppy drunk before his disappearance and death. When appearing on the Don Lemon show, Wansley said her son, before he disappeared, had spoken with one of his coaches who said the teen was perfectly fine. BIN will continue to bring you the latest in the Nolan Wells case as the investigation into his mysterious death continues. Well, 19-year-old Carmelo Anthony could soon learn if he will get a new trial. According to Fox 4 News in Dallas, the teen's new legal team has filed motions seeking the recusal of State District Judge John Roach Jr. from presiding over the appeals process. The motions reportedly are a first step in an effort to get Anthony's murder conviction overturned. Two hearings on the motions are scheduled to take place on August 19th and 20th. Defense attorney Josh Healy says the new defense team is laying the groundwork for their appeal.
22: It keeps all the lawyers on their toes. It keeps all the lawyers ethically doing the right thing. It keeps them from hopefully lawyering at their best abilities, meaning, you know, doing what they think is right.
5: In that appeal, Anthony's lawyers claim his Sixth Amendment right to a public trial was violated and that there was an alleged handshake deal or agreement between prosecutors and the defense lawyers to keep certain information out of the trial. That information reportedly including allegations of the victim and his twin brother being racist and bullies, as well as Anthony's cell phone records, school disciplinary records, and the defense not letting Anthony take the stand in his own defense. Carmelo Anthony, who was black, was convicted on June 9th of the murder of Austin Metcalf, who was white, and sentenced to 35 years in prison. This is BIN News This Hour. Be sure to follow us wherever you get your podcast. I'm Andrea Coleman on the Black Information Network, home of Black News First.
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6: Osiris,
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4: The slogan, "Be Good or Be Gone," became the theater's motto. 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
2: I'm Misty Jordan with BIN News Now. Virginia will not change its current off-year state election cycle. A General Assembly Joint Subcommittee met Monday to discuss the possibility of moving elections for governor and other state offices to years with presidential and congressional elections. Supporters of the proposal feel that moving off-year elections could increase voter turnout. The panel voted narrowly in favor of the change, but procedural rules will prevent the recommendation from moving forward. It's another big primary election day. Residents in Virginia will head to the polls today to determine who will be running for U.S. Senate, the House of Representatives, and other offices this fall. Republicans will choose a candidate to take on Democratic Senator Mark Warner in November. In Norfolk, there could be an opportunity to vote to raise taxes for education. Norfolk City Councilman Carlos Clinton told 10 on Your Side why this tax is important.
3: This is very important for the city of Norfolk because the average age of our buildings are anywhere from 55 to 60 years old. Jay Cox Elementary School is older than the current Booker T. Washington High School, and it is falling apart on our kids. And this will give us that opportunity to reinvest in public education, which is a critical foundation for all of our citizens.
2: Democrats have contested House primaries in 5 of the state's 11 congressional districts. Republicans have contested primaries in 3 of those districts. Voters have until 7 p.m. to turn in their ballots. Health and Human Services Secretary Robert F. Kennedy Jr. is praising the Trump administration's efforts to help rural health care. Kennedy toured an agriculture facility in Danville.
4: They don't have the same kind of micronutrient loading as a wild plant that's grown in the soil.
2: During the tours, Kennedy praised the $50 billion rural health care transformation program, which he said would help fund rural hospitals and improve access to care. He claims President Trump has done more to revitalize America's rural economies and rural health care than any president in history. Now to the Carolinas. South Carolina is moving to clear old eviction records from public view. Starting January 1st, a new state law signed by Governor McMaster requires eviction filings and records at least 7 years old to be removed from public court searches when no new filings exist. The change comes as eviction activity ranks the highest in the country with over 11,000 filings recorded in April alone.
5: Hundreds and hundreds of conversations with tenants that have come to me that they lost their job or their kid was sick and they got their hours cut, caused them to have a one-time eviction. And because of that, it is staying with them permanently.
2: The law does not erase unpaid rent or overturn earlier rulings, but it can keep an old eviction case from following renters through public court searches for years. And South Carolina shoppers will be able to get certain items without paying state sales tax this weekend. The state's annual tax-free weekend will take place from Friday to Sunday. The South Carolina Department of Revenue says items like school supplies, computers, clothing, and shoes will be exempt from state sales tax for 3 days. The tax-free weekend applies to online purchases of the qualifying items as well. I'm Misty Jordan on your home for Black News First, the Black Information Network.
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6: Most people know about Restaurant Week, but not everyone knows there's a Black Restaurant Week born in Houston, Texas in 2016 and is now spreading to cities across the country. It's more than just menus. It's a movement.
7: And so we really want to create something that was more all-inclusive to the creative things we were seeing happening in the food scene.
6: That's one of the 3 founders, Fallon Farrell.
7: As we've grown through the years, we've literally watched businesses start off as like a pop-up food tent and now having like 2 or 3 locations.
6: From soul food kitchens to hidden gem caterers, Black Restaurant Week shines a light where it's long been missing. It's helped generate tens of millions of dollars for Black-owned businesses, keeping legacies alive and creating new ones. And it's part of Black history still being written every time a diner takes that first bite. I'm Esther Dillard for the Black Information Network.
0: The International African American Museum, Charleston, South Carolina. Built near where so many Africans first arrived in chains, the International African American Museum in my hometown state of Charleston.

0: 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I'm Charlamagne Tha God, host of the world's most dangerous morning show, The Breakfast Club, and my history lives here.
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3: Top Tacoma police official says there's a pattern at headquarters. 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
4: The widow of Black U.S. soldier Sergeant Michael Emmanuel Swinton, who was killed recently in the U.S. war with Iran, says she has yet to hear from the U.S. government.
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6: Cell phones have been an integral part of connecting our modern world. But did you know a Black nuclear engineer pioneered the technology for them? Henry Thomas Sampson was born in 1934 in Jackson, Mississippi. He earned his bachelor's degree in chemical engineering from Purdue University in 1956, followed by his master's degree from UCLA in 1961 and his PhD shortly after. In 1971, Henry Sampson created the Gamma Electric Cell. It's a device which produced long-lasting power to satellites. Sampson's innovation caught the attention of the Motorola Company, which then placed his patented technology into their telephones. This eventually led to the very first telephone calls being made using cell phones. Henry Sampson passed on June 4th, 2015. His genius and Black excellence helped create the globally connected world we share today. This is Tammy Eswick for the Black Information Network.
7: 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I'm Mike Strautmanis, and my history lives here.
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8: Mike Island, and here's what's trending on BIN. An update on the wildfires in Spokane, Washington. They are still raging with 0% containment. The fires also have forced nearly 65,000 people from their homes and destroyed some 700 buildings. More than 450,000 acres have been burned so far in Washington state this summer, and one person has been arrested for arson in connection with the ongoing blazes. That's what's trending on BIN.
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9: A representative of the Qatari national soccer team who was in Texas as a part of the World Cup matches has been taken into custody. There are allegations that law enforcement discovered child pornography on his cell phone. He stayed in Texas on vacation after the games. That included a cruise to Mexico out of Galveston. He was arrested when he returned. If found guilty, the 42-year-old faces 20 years behind bars. The San Francisco Giants are suspending pay to injured outfielder Harrison Bader. Bader will not be paid until he's able to return from an injury he suffered in a scooter crash in San Francisco last month. Bader has been sidelined for much of the season with plantar fasciitis. He re-injured the same foot in the crash. Bader reportedly crashed into the back of a fire truck. Bader was hospitalized after the fire truck's wheel reportedly rolled over his foot. And North Carolina Central's football team is opening fall practice with high expectations after finishing third in the MEAC last season. Despite being predicted to finish second this season, the team is aiming for a conference title. The Eagles will kick off their season against Texas Southern August 29th. With the latest in sports, I'm Misty Jordan on the Black Information Network.
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9: Cassie Ventura has scored a legal victory in a civil lawsuit tied to Sean Diddy Combs. A federal judge dismissed with prejudice the racketeering, sex trafficking, and human trafficking claims brought against Ventura by former male escort Clayton Howard, meaning those claims cannot be refiled against her. Howard alleged Ventura was an active participant in Combs' alleged criminal enterprise, but the lawsuit against Combs remains ongoing. Elsewhere in entertainment news, the Hollywood Chamber of Commerce has announced the class of 2027 for the Hollywood Walk of Fame, with several Black entertainers among this year's honorees. Actor Idris Elba and Delroy Lindo will receive stars in the motion picture category, while Kiki Palmer, David Alan Grier, and Raven Simone are being recognized for television. In recording, Lil Wayne and Grandmaster Flash earned the honor, and radio personality Charlamagne Tha God will receive a star in the radio category. The 32-member class was selected from hundreds of nominations and will be honored during ceremonies over the next 2 years. With the latest in entertainment, I'm Morgan Wood on the Black Information Network.
5: The United States Senate has had a total of 12 Black members, with the first being Hiram Rhodes Rebels, elected in 1870 during the Reconstruction era. Jim Crow and other disenfranchisement tactics led to a gap of nearly 90 years between the first and second U.S. Black senators. In 1992, Carol Moseley Braun became the first Black woman to serve in the U.S. Senate.
17: I don't know, maybe this is just my day to get to talk about race. Maybe I'm just lucky like that today.
5: Vice President Kamala Harris became the second Black female to serve as a U.S. Senator in 2017. Barack Obama was the fifth Black senator and the first to be elected President of the United States.
18: Race is an issue that I believe this nation cannot afford to ignore right now.
5: While Georgia's Raphael Warnock is the latest Black member of the U.S. Senate after his 2021 election. Black U.S. senators have made contributions to the country and paved the way for future generations of Black leaders. And that's a fact. This is Mike Moore for the Black Information Network.
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20: Tony, on your home for Black News First, the Black Information Network. A second suspect remains on the run after deputies say two Border Patrol detainees escaped custody earlier in Louisiana. Investigators are continuing their search for Elvin Martinez, who they say escaped from Border Patrol after being detained during a traffic stop. Authorities say Martinez and another man, identified as Edwin Avalez, ran away with their hands still in handcuffs and without shoes. Avalez was later captured after officials say he came out of the woods.
0: This individual is in custody. He's going to be facing a charge with us. We're waiting on a judge to sign a warrant right now for the unlawful entry into an inhabited dwelling, the house that he broke into when he was running earlier. So we're going to have at least that one charge on him. We're going to put a hold on that individual for Border Patrol.
20: Authorities have not said what prompted the initial traffic stop. NBC affiliate WDSU has reached out to Border Patrol to find out whether the men are wanted on any criminal charges, but has not received a response. A new state law that just took effect upgrades the charge for certain killings and public shootings to first-degree murder. House Bill 102 applies to deliberate killings by anyone on bail, probation, or parole. The law also provides a first-degree murder charge to any fatal shooting in a public space that endangers three or more people. The law was passed in response to the April shooting at the Mall of Louisiana that killed a 17-year-old and wounded five others. The accused shooter in that case is a Black man. State Attorney General Liz Merle said the new law targets gang violence and public shootings. Most recent numbers show Louisiana ranks 6th in Black homicide victims. That's according to the Violence Policy Center. In Georgia, a reality TV show star is facing child sex crimes in Fulton County. Hayfield police arrested Sydney Starr on Sunday for multiple felony sexual assault charges involving a juvenile. Atlanta News First now reports the Black transgender female was charged for assault, including a boy. Officers found Sydney Starr at the Embassy Suites on International Boulevard outside the airport. It's reported Starr allegedly confessed to performing oral sex. Starr is best known for her role in Love & Hip Hop New York. The case of a Black Gwinnett County, Georgia hospital worker facing a murder charge after her Black one-year-old child died inside a hot car in the hospital parking lot is now becoming a legislative push. Police arrested 29-year-old Deja Coleman after a co-worker spotted the toddler. Investigators say Coleman dropped off two older children at daycare, then began her shift around 7 a.m. while the toddler remained in the car for almost 9 hours. The attorney representing Coleman said it was a tragic accident brought on by sleep deprivation.
21: We've labeled a grieving mother a murderer. She's preparing for the funeral services of her son while she can't get a bond because she's called a murderer. That's wrong. That's not the society we live in to criminalize good faith mistakes.
20: He's asking for a mandate on in-car sensor technology and adjusting how these accidents are prosecuted. I'm Alexandria Ikamoni on your home for Black News First, the Black Information Network.
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24: If you are receiving Social Security benefits, here is some potentially good news. A new projection from the Senior Citizens League suggests the 2027 Cost of Living Adjustment, or COLA, could come in at 3.8%. That is 1% higher than last year's 2.8% increase. Based on current estimates, that would boost the average monthly Social Security check by about $74, raising it from roughly $1,938 to just over $2,011 per month. The cost of living adjustment is designed to help retirees keep up with inflation. It is calculated using inflation data from July, August, and September. The official 2027 adjustment will come from the Social Security Administration, but it will not be announced until October. Even though bigger checks could be on the way, current projections show the program's retirement trust fund could face a funding shortfall by the year 2032. And without action from Congress, benefits could automatically be reduced by about 17%. Money news at 24 and 54 minutes past each hour. I'm Nicole Deal.
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3: On your home for 24/7 news, the Black Information Network, we begin with a story out of Chicago, Illinois. Chicago public schools are adding more sustainable schools. Black Mayor Brandon Johnson announced that 15 additional CPS schools will join the SCS model this upcoming school year.
4: Because this is a powerful way that we can eliminate inequities and expand opportunities for young people to learn, grow, and thrive in a safe and supportive community.
3: The SCS model pairs schools with community-based organizations to provide integrated support, including health and wellness services, trauma-informed care, restorative justice practices, and expanded after-school learning. The latest expansion will bring the total number of sustainable community schools to 51 across the city. And the city's black mayor, Brandon Johnson, is brushing off Illinois Secretary of State Alexi Janulius's recent decision to run for mayor.
6: The mayor became passionate concerning his own resume, mainly his handling of the migrant crisis.
4: My administration stood up for this city when there were no solutions across this globe of how to respond to a global population shift and migrants being shipped to create political turmoil.
6: Without stating names, Mayor Johnson added that there are people seeking office that are claiming that they will close schools. Janulius mentioned in a recent interview that it was time to look into the possibility of school closures. I'm Perry Williams.
3: Michigan's gas prices have reached their highest level since May, with motorists paying an average of $4.36 per gallon for regular unleaded. This price is 13 cents higher than last week, 31 cents more than last month, and $1.22 more than last year. This will impact all motorists, including African Americans and Detroit's predominantly black population. Southeast Michigan counties are expecting varying average prices, with the state's gas taxes remaining in effect. It's primary day in Missouri. Democratic Congressman Wesley Bell is facing a challenge from former Congresswoman Cori Bush, whom Bell unseated in the primary 2 years ago, both of whom are black. It's one of several high-profile races across the country today, pitting a moderate Democrat like Bell against a progressive like Bush. And in our Washington Roundup, President Trump says ExxonMobil and Chevron are making too much money. Speaking in the Oval Office, Trump said the country's two largest oil companies were taking in too much money based on a shortage and that they ought to give some of that windfall back to the public. The president said he's a big free enterprise guy, but he's not happy about the situation. The oil industry argues current profits are based on global supply and demand. The American Petroleum Institute also cites uncertainty over the Strait of Hormuz. And a coalition of 25 states have filed a lawsuit against the Trump administration over tariffs. It challenges tariffs on more than 80 countries that account for nearly all U.S. imports. The lawsuit alleges the tariffs violate the Administrative Procedure Act and exceed the president's authority. The case was filed in the U.S. Court of International Trade. And that's your Washington Roundup. I'm Mike Moore on your home for 24/7 News, the Black Information Network.
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23: This is Esther Dillard with another spotlight on Black excellence. Tyler Perry is one of the most successful figures in the entertainment industry. Born in New Orleans, Louisiana in 1969, Emmett Perry Jr. endured a difficult childhood marked by poverty and abuse. After changing his name and moving to Atlanta in 1992, Tyler Perry began writing and producing stage plays that became highly successful.
8: All you gotta do is take an R&B song, put Jesus in it, and it's a gospel song.
23: What? It was also during that time that he created his signature character, the iconic Mabel Medea Simmons.
12: Yea, though she walked in the valley with the shadow of Little Red Riding Hood and the Three Bears.
23: With an estimated net worth of over $1 billion, Tyler Perry is also a generous philanthropist, having donated millions to such causes as education, civil rights, and disaster relief. And another shining example of Black excellence. I'm Esther Dillard on the Black Information Network.
13: I'm Mike Island with BIN News Now. The massive wildfires in Spokane, Washington are forcing thousands to evacuate. Officials say more than 700 structures have been destroyed, many of them homes, but the full extent of the damage is not yet known. Washington Governor Bob Ferguson says this is likely the worst natural disaster in Spokane's history. Microsoft is out with a security warning about hotel Wi-Fi. The company says Russian hackers are using phony sign-in pages to break into accounts. It says the operation is nicknamed Captive Crunch, and it involves a widespread compromise of Wi-Fi networks at hospitality-related organizations. Experts advise using your phone as a hotspot as a safer option. It's another big primary election day in America today. Ballots are being cast in Michigan, Missouri, Kansas, Virginia, and Washington State. Get BIN News Now 24/7 on the free iHeartRadio app.
24: I'm Nicole Deal on your home for 24/7 news, the Black Information Network. Here are your top headlines this hour. We begin in San Antonio, Texas, where police say a toddler was reported missing Sunday night. An Amber Alert was then issued for 2-year-old Ariana Trevino Martinez. Hours later, she was found unresponsive near a pond. First responders performed CPR and rushed her to a hospital. Unfortunately, she was pronounced dead. So far, authorities have not released any additional information about her disappearance or death. A 63-year-old woman in Fort Worth, Texas is lucky to be alive after an attempted kidnapping. The woman works at a dollar store. It happened as she was locking up. Speaking to NBC 5 News, her daughter translates about the terrifying incident.
14: She turns around and somebody comes behind her.
15: Y me tapó la boca.
14: It's covered her face, her mouth, and wrapped his arm around her legs and tried to carry her.
24: Police say the alleged kidnapper is a Black man named Jonte Burgess. Fort Worth police say he may be a serial kidnapper involved in at least 2 other attacks. The woman's husband happened to be nearby and stepped in to protect her. The Black suspect is charged with attempted kidnapping, exposing himself, and assaulting an officer. Now to Houston, where changes to a school lunch program could significantly affect students who are Black. Starting this school year, 33 Houston ISD schools are no longer participating in a federal program that automatically provides free lunches to all students. Students enrolled at those campuses may still qualify for a free or discounted lunch, but families will need to fill out an application to determine eligibility. The good news is breakfast is still free for all HISD students. Police officers are supposed to protect and serve. But in Florida, a Black cop is facing criminal charges. Miami Gardens police officer Coley McKinney Sr. was recently arrested in Opa-locka for domestic violence.
13: McKinney is accused of choking and threatening to kill a woman he was having an affair with and pulling a gun on her. McKinney, however, says he never choked the woman and did not have his gun with him at the time. McKinney telling Miami 7 News prosecutors should do the right thing and throw out the charges. Meanwhile, the unnamed woman has a protective order against him. He is on unpaid leave while the case plays out. I'm Mike Island on the Black Information Network.
24: Meanwhile, a Black Florida woman is accused of driving drunk in Broward County with a child in the car. Miramar police recently arrested Tylazia Bennett after she almost hit an 18-wheeler. To make matters worse, officers say a 2-month-old was in the passenger seat and not properly restrained. Cops also say they smelled alcohol on Bennett's breath. According to Local 10 News, she is charged with DUI, driving with a suspended license, and child neglect. Listen to the Black Information Network on the iHeartRadio app or log on to BINnews.com. 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
3: I'm Kevin Brown on your home for 24/7 News, the Black Information Network. Chicago Mayor Brandon Johnson is losing another high-profile financial leader before a crucial budget season. Correspondent Perry Williams reports.
4: Budget Director Annette Guzman's leaving 1 week after the city's chief financial officer, Stephen Marr, stepped down. Guzman says she's leaving to spend more time with her family. Meanwhile, Chicago faces a $90 million budget deficit. Deputy Budget Director Jonathan Ernst will serve as acting budget chief. I'm Perry Williams.
3: It's primary day in Washington state. Voters have until 8 p.m. to deliver their ballot to an official election drop box. Voters can also go to the post office and ask for a manual postmark on their ballot. It's too late to drop the ballot in the mailbox, as there's no guarantee it'll be postmarked with today's date. Today's election asks voters to make choices in all of Washington's congressional districts, state legislators, members of the Supreme Court, local and county offices, along with local measures. As of Friday, turnout was just 15%. Meanwhile, in California, a majority of San Franciscans support allowing police to monitor public safety cameras in real time to help deter crime. According to a new poll by Grow SF, 64% of likely voters surveyed either strongly or somewhat supported expanding the ability of SFPD to view live footage. When asked if drones and cameras should be used during live active 911 investigations, support grew to 72%. Respondents also supported giving tasers to the police, with 70% of San Franciscans saying they'd approve. The poll says San Francisco is currently the only major city police department in the U.S. whose patrol officers are not equipped with tasers. In Seattle, Washington, the mayor is being urged to activate 22 police surveillance cameras. Correspondent Brad Ford reports.
5: Organizers behind Seattle events, along with other organizations, sent a letter to Mayor Katie Wilson asking her to turn on surveillance cameras in the Stadium District and Pioneer Square while the city conducts an audit of the Seattle Police Department's real-time crime center. They also want the cameras expanded to include Seattle Center, where a mass shooting killed three people. They say the cameras should be reactivated with the safeguards mandated when the program was approved. I'm Brad Ford.
3: We're learning more about a massive six-alarm fire at a Foster City condo complex in the Bay Area that sent residents fleeing for their lives. Firefighters were back on the scene Monday, putting out hotspots, one day after flames engulfed portions of a complex on Seaspray Lane. More than 50 families were displaced by the fire. An investigation on how the fire started is ongoing, but fire officials Monday confirmed that the building did not have fire sprinklers. Back in Chicago, Chicago Mayor Brandon Johnson is brushing off Illinois Secretary of State Alexei Chmulius' recent decision to run for mayor. The mayor became passionate yesterday during a press conference concerning his own resume. He said there's no mayor in modern history that can say that they've overseen the city at a time when economic development is going up and crime is going down. Without stating names, Mayor Johnson added there are people seeking office that are claiming that they'll close schools. Chmulius mentioned in a recent Sun-Times interview that it was time to look at the possibility of school closures. I'm Kevin Brown on your home for Black News First, the Black Information Network.
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10: 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The Black Information Network is not just a news service, it's a public service. 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With Black News First, this is the Black Information Network.
11: The opinions, beliefs, and viewpoints expressed in this commentary are those of the author and do not necessarily represent those of BIN and its founding partners and employees.
12: I'm James D. Harris, and I have something to say. I never took the COVID vaccine, and I am still waiting on my apology. The non-vaccinated were called stupid, selfish, irresponsible, a threat to public health. People I knew looked at me differently, as though refusing to roll up my sleeve had transformed me into public enemy number one. But I wasn't confused. I wasn't careless. And I wasn't ignorant. I understood how the virus spread. I evaluated my own health, my own risk factors, and the information available to me. Then I exercised what used to be considered a fundamental American right. I made a personal medical decision about my own body. I simply reached a different conclusion than the people demanding obedience. But during COVID, disagreement was no longer permitted. Asking questions became misinformation. Body autonomy became selfishness. And people who had spent years shouting, "My body, my choice," suddenly discovered an exception. The moral case for the mandates rested heavily on the claim that vaccination would stop infection and transmission. That became the justification for excluding people from jobs, restaurants, airplanes, and schools. Then reality intervened. Vaccinated people got COVID. Vaccinated people experienced breakthrough infections. Vaccinated people could transmit the virus. That doesn't mean the vaccines had no benefit. They reduced the risk of severe illness for many people. But that never justified treating those who declined the shot like enemies of society. My personal medical decision was turned into a moral felony. And when the certainty collapsed, there was no accountability, no reflection, no admission that millions of Americans were demonized under claims that did not withstand the test of time. I wasn't the problem. I was simply an easy target for politicians, corporations, and frightened people who needed someone to blame. Fear is the great mind killer. So no, I am not asking for permission to feel vindicated. I am asking for an apology. And because the disrespect was public, relentless, and loud, that is exactly how loud the apology needs to be. I'm James T. Harris for the Black Information Network.
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13: 12 different states and even international partners are coming to Spokane, Washington to help battle the devastating wildfires. Governor Bob Ferguson.
14: 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Just in a matter of hours, their lives changed in deeply dramatic and fundamental ways.
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8: 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Covering the latest news, sports, and events at our historically Black colleges and universities. Here's Morgan Wood.
15: Forbes has released its first ever ranking dedicated exclusively to historically Black colleges and universities, highlighting the schools it says best prepare students for long-term success. The Mecca, Howard University, topped the list of private HBCUs, followed by Spelman, Morehouse, Xavier University of Louisiana, and Hampton. On the public side, North

0: claimed the number one spot with Florida A&M, Prairie View A&M, Morgan State, and the University of the Virgin Islands rounding out the top five. The rankings evaluated 20 HBCUs using factors including graduate salaries, return on investment, student debt, graduation rates, and alumni outcomes. Forbes says the list is designed to recognize institutions that continue to deliver strong academic value while producing leaders across business, government, medicine, education, and beyond. With the latest HBCU news, I'm Morgan Wood on the Black Information Network, your home for Black News First.
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1: Former President Barack Obama is continuing one of his favorite summer traditions by releasing his annual playlist. The collection features more than 40 songs across hip-hop, R&B, gospel, jazz, rock, and international music. This year's lineup includes Doechii, SZA, Marvin Gaye, Nina Simone, Earth, Wind, and Fire, A Tribe Called Quest, Anderson .Paak, Drake, The Beatles, and Coldplay, to name a few. And Jacksonville comedian A-Train spoke with us exclusively, sharing his perspective on how comedy has long pushed the boundaries of race and racial humor.
2: Comedy has always been sensitive. You know what I'm saying? It started out that way. Matter of fact, if you look at the true definition of comedy, it's laughing at the expense of somebody else's, pain, grief, or whatever. You know what I mean? And the problem is, as long as you're talking about something that this person isn't passionate about, then they will laugh.
1: 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With the latest in entertainment, I'm Morgan Wood on the Black Information Network, your home for Black news first.
3: In the Bay, Black culture isn't just lived, it's protected. At the Black Information Network, we document the resistance, reinvention, and realness that makes the Bay Area a Black cultural capital. In Oakland, history still breathes through murals of Huey Newton and the echoes of E-40. In Richmond, aunties still cook red beans on Sundays, and grandkids still get lined up with clippers in the kitchen. In San Francisco, you'll find poets hosting open mics in places where jazz never died. We uplift community gardens started by Black teachers. We follow youth groups organizing art shows that double as healing circles. Speak to parents fighting for their children's right to learn Black history in public schools. Yes, the Bay has changed, but our culture hasn't. From the steps of Lake Mirror to tech hubs run by Black coders, we see a new generation building while honoring the past. This isn't just a region, it's a reclamation, and the Black Bay is still here. With Black News First, this is Doug Davis on the Black Information Network.
1: I'm Morgan Wood on your home for Black News First, the Black Information Network. President Trump's criticism of the Justice Department is putting interim D.C. U.S. Attorney Jeanine Pirro under renewed scrutiny after her office dropped vandalism charges against former Olympian David Hearn. Federal prosecutors asked a judge Friday to dismiss the case, saying problems with the lining of the Lincoln Memorial reflecting pool stemmed from poor contractor work and that there was no way to prove Hearn's guilt beyond a reasonable doubt. In a Truth Social post on Saturday, President Trump called the damage a pure case of vandalism, and he disagreed 100% with Pirro's decision. Hearn's attorneys are now demanding an apology and say they're considering legal action. The dispute also drew reaction from Louisiana Republican Senator John Kennedy, who questioned whether the president truly believes his own claims.
4: Let me start with the president. The president says it was caused by vandals. I don't know whether he really believes that, or it's part of his political messaging, or he's just thinking out loud.
1: Kennedy also weighed in on the Justice Department's decision to dismiss the case while acknowledging the president's frustration.
4: He exists loudly, and he grows anxious when he has an unexpressed thought. I'm not saying he doesn't really believe it. I just don't know.
1: Meanwhile, a Florida senator has introduced a bill that would require the display of the U.S. flag in D.C. classrooms and a daily recitation of the Pledge of Allegiance. Republican Senator Ashley Moody says the bill is designed to fight anti-American sentiment in D.C. schools. She says her bill would help restore pride in American values at a time when failed ideologies like communism are gaining traction. D.C. schools are required by law to display the U.S. flag and D.C. flags on their grounds. I'm Morgan Wood on your home for Black News First, the Black Information Network.
5: Robert F. Kennedy Jr. says parents should get their children vaccinated for measles. The Health and Human Services Secretary made the comments on CNN's State of the Union.
6: A measles vaccine is effective. It stops measles in about 97% of the cases. People should get vaccinated.
5: His comments come as measles cases have grown in the U.S. A Johns Hopkins University tracker for health data found there were nearly 2,300 confirmed cases in the U.S. as of last month, passing the amount of cases recorded in 2025. After a standoff between senators and the Trump administration lasted for weeks, Acting Attorney General Todd Blanche says both sides have reached a deal to end the almost $2 billion anti-weaponization fund. Blanche said on X that his team had met with senators for weeks to address concerns and praised the discussions as productive. And that's your Washington Roundup. I'm Mike Moore on your home for 24/7 News, the Black Information Network.
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3: At the National Urban League Conference, Civil Rights Attorney Ben Crum joined President Mark Morial for a news conference focused on Nolan Wells, Daniel Irving, and Tyler Smith
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10: 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Well, foreclosures are becoming a bigger part of the housing market again, and they could offer you some significant savings. A new report from Realtor.com indicates a typical foreclosed home is selling for about 27% below its estimated market value. That gives you an opportunity to purchase the property at a discount. Listings for foreclosures have climbed to their highest level in about 6 years, but experts say this does not signal a new housing crisis. Instead, they say foreclosure activity is just gradually returning to more normal levels now that COVID-era protections and mortgage assistance programs have ended. If you are interested in a foreclosed home, be careful. Many foreclosures have been sitting vacant for months or maybe even years and may come with the responsibility of costly repairs. That includes things like water damage or outdated systems. There can also be complications with titles, unpaid taxes, and competition from other buyers. Money news at 24 and 54 minutes past each hour. I'm Nicole Deal on your home for Black News First, the Black Information Network.
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11: For 7 News, the Black Information Network. The family of a Tennessee man speaking to reporters after he was mauled to death by a dog. Fox 13 Memphis got a hold of 43-year-old Black man Marco Bercy's last moments talking to a 911 operator as he called for help. I want to warn you, this audio may be disturbing to some. Here's Fox 13.
12: 911, what's the location of your emergency? Hello, what's the location of your emergency? Okay, can you tell me where you are?
13: I'm over there, Mark. Hello.
12: Okay, I'm here with you. Can you tell me where you're located?
11: The victim's father heard the recording for the first time while being interviewed also by Fox 13.
13: Well, I just, for the first time, listened to it when I came to bring it to you, and it was a little tough.
11: The Henning, Tennessee mayor says he had to shoo a pack of dogs from his own house recently. The city is now trying to figure out who owns the dogs. To Mississippi, where the state Supreme Court has disbarred former Hinds County DA Jody Owens, who's a Black man. This comes as Owens resigned from the Mississippi bar 2 weeks ago after pleading guilty in connection to the Jackson bribery scandal. Severe thunderstorms are now costlier than hurricanes, according to climate risk firm First Street. That new report says severe thunderstorms caused more insured losses globally in 2025 than hurricanes. And Mississippi, which has a large population of Black people, has the fourth highest record number of tornadoes spun off by these storms. Staying in the Magnolia State, school is in session. The Jackson Public School District welcomes students back this week. Here's WJTV.
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14: President Trump is announcing the Freedom Haulers Initiative, a new effort to help military veterans transition into careers as commercial truck drivers.
15: Under our brand new Freedom Haulers, we call it Freedom Haulers Initiative. Any American who has driven a heavy truck for our military will automatically be eligible for a commercial driver's license.
14: Speaking on the White House lawn, Trump said too many undocumented immigrants are driving commercial trucks and claimed some cannot speak English, calling it a threat to highway safety.
15: As we get illegal aliens off the roads today, we're also taking action to replace these unqualified migrant truck drivers with highly qualified American veterans.
14: The initiative will bring together the Departments of Transportation, Labor, Veterans Affairs, and Defense to fast-track commercial driver's license for veterans after they complete their military service. That's your Washington Roundup. I'm Morgan Wood on the Black Information Network.
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16: 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You're trying to accomplish different things in live show than you are on the record, and don't be kind of beholden to one side when you're doing the other side.
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17: BIN News This Hour, I'm Andrea Coleman. Coming up...
18: We have seen his true color. Who are you? Who do you represent? Speak to the voters about what you represent.
17: Black ministers in Georgia demand answers from a Republican Senate candidate regarding hints of white supremacy by a family member. And Senator Raphael Warnock continues his fight for struggling families as a report shows millions of people losing their SNAP benefits. But first, here's BIN News Now.
19: Children getting a hold of unsecured guns with fatal results is staying in the news. Another such case in Memphis, Tennessee, where police are investigating a recent shooting that left a five-year-old dead. It happened in the city's Hickory Hill neighborhood. Police say they found a five-year-old at the scene suffering from a gunshot wound. He was rushed to a hospital, where he was later pronounced dead. Neighbors in the mostly black neighborhood tell WHBQ that two brothers found a gun and one was accidentally shot. This neighbor, Stan Glover, says he knew the child and the family.
20: My guy just had a party for his son. His son just turned five years old. They just told me down that he's a great father.
19: In Tennessee, there is no law that automatically makes it a crime if a parent leaves a firearm unsecured. No charges have been made, but that could change, WHBQ says. Get BIN News Now on demand 24/7 on the free iHeartRadio app. I'm Mike Island with BIN News Now.
17: Thank you, Mike. Georgia Republican Senate candidate Mike Collins has issued a statement refuting racism and condemning anti-Semitism after a group of black ministers demanded he do so.
18: Time and time again, he has been given opportunity to clarify where he stands. The voters deserve to know. Don't have us out here wondering. Just tell us who you are. Tell us what you believe so that all of Georgia can make an intelligent choice come this November.
17: The request came after comments posted by Collins' son-in-law hinting toward an allegiance to white supremacy. In a statement to Atlanta News First, Collins says, "I've repeatedly said nobody speaks for me. I only speak for myself. He, speaking of his son-in-law, has had no role in my campaign whatsoever, and I don't believe or support those views, and I have always condemned racism and anti-Semitism regardless of the source." Collins is trying to unseat Senator John Ossoff, the first Jewish person elected to the Senate from Georgia. Recent polls show Ossoff leading Collins by anywhere from 4 to 13 percentage points. Senator Raphael Warnock, who became the first black person elected to the Senate from Georgia in the same runoff election as Senator Ossoff, is trying to pass the American Family Act. The legislation would increase a child tax credit from $2,200 per child to a maximum of $4,320 for children under six and $3,600 for children ages 6 to 17. Warnock spoke with BIN last week about his approach to policymaking.
2: And we are called to go right down, the scripture says, to the leader's house, the leader's place, and offer a vision of justice and love, not rooted in what's left and right, Democrat and Republican, conservative and liberal, but what is right according to the principles of love and grace and truth and mercy. And if we go to our Constitution, to those things that establish justice, provide for the common defense, promote the general welfare, and ensure domestic tranquility.
17: Well, under the American Family Act, families would also receive monthly payouts instead of once per year, allowing them to receive up to $360 and $300 per month per the same age ranges. Senator Warnock's effort comes as new reports show 4 million Americans, many of them black, have lost their SNAP benefits. An analysis by NPR found that the number of SNAP recipients dropped from 42 million to 37 million between last July and April of this year. Changes implemented through President Trump's Big Beautiful Bill are being blamed for the decrease. More changes are on the way. NPR cites policy experts as saying a major change to the program's funding model in October could cause some states to withdraw completely from the program or make further cuts to it. This is BIN News This Hour. Be sure to follow us wherever you get your podcast. I'm Andrea Coleman on the Black Information Network, home of Black News First.
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21: I'm Kevin Brown with another look at modern-day black history you should know. On January 6, 2021, as chaos engulfed the U.S. Capitol,
22: multiple capital injuries,
21: a group of black officers stood as pillars of resilience and bravery. Among them was Capitol Police Officer Eugene Goodman, who diverted rioters away from the Senate chamber, potentially saving countless lives. Lieutenant Michael Byrd also faced a dire situation, protecting lawmakers from an advancing mob. His decisive actions safeguarded those entrusted to his care. And Officer Harry Dunn fought back against physical threats and racial slurs, standing firm in the defense of the Capitol and democracy. These black officers and many others remind us that the strength of our democracy lies in those who protect it. So let's never forget to honor their heroism and strive for a nation worthy of their sacrifice. For the Black Information Network, I'm Kevin Brown.
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17: I'm Misty Jordan with BIN News Now. National Night Out events are scheduled across the nation and in Central Virginia this evening. The event offers families a chance to meet first responders and learn about community resources. Charlottesville Police Department will host their event at Washington Park from 5 o'clock to 8 o'clock p.m., featuring food, games, and a Pegasus helicopter appearance. Officers hope to showcase their human side and create positive interactions with the community. Election officials in Virginia Beach are gearing up for primary election day, ensuring that all 108 polling places are ready for voters.
23: These elections will determine which candidates appear on the ballot for the November 3rd general election for the U.S. Senate and U.S. House of Representatives District 2. Voters should head to their assigned precinct to cast their ballot. Remember, the voter registrar's office is not a polling location on election day. And if you're in line by 7, you will be able to vote, so don't go anywhere.
17: Approximately 1,500 election officials will staff polling places, and voters must request either a Democratic or Republican ballot. Election officials are reminding voters to come prepared with identification and any unused absentee ballots. Same-day voter registration will be available at precincts. Polls will be open until 7 p.m. this evening.
11: Those shopping for apartments in Virginia Beach are facing some of the sharpest rent spikes in the country. A new report from real estate platform Zumper shows the median rent for a one-bedroom jumped 10% from last year to $1,700 a month. The median two-bedroom rent is more than $1,900 a month. That's up nearly 8%. Both annual increases rank third fastest among 100 U.S. cities. That's far outpacing national rent growth that remained virtually flat. Now to the Carolinas. In Wake County, school leaders are facing another round of budget cuts as they work to cover a nearly $18 million shortfall.
1: Teachers are feeling hopeless. They're unable to provide for their students. They're constantly overworked.
11: District officials say they need to trim $17.6 million to fund pay raises for thousands of locally funded teachers and staff that aren't fully covered by the new state's budget.
4: Our students should be more valuable to us than the corporations in our state. I honestly don't care where it comes from as long as we get the money to fund the students' needs.
11: The school board is expected to discuss the deficit today and could vote on cuts later this month with a goal of getting raises into September paychecks. North Carolina hemp business owners are making a last-minute push to stop a bill they say could put them out of business. House lawmakers could vote as soon as this week on legislation that would tighten THC limits on hemp products while restricting sales to people 21 and older. Supporters say the bill would better protect children and regulate the industry. Opponents argue it would effectively ban many products now sold by retailers, breweries, and small businesses across the state. And North Carolina Central University's football team is opening fall practice with high expectations after finishing third in the MEAC last season. Despite being predicted to finish second this season, the team is focused on improving and aiming for a conference title. The Eagles will kick off their season against Texas Southern August 29th. I'm Misty Jordan on your home for Black News First, the Black Information Network.
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6: This is Layla Ali, undefeated world champion, Hall of Fame boxer, wellness advocate, and CEO of Layla Ali Lifestyle. My father, Muhammad Ali, was more than a champion in the ring. He was a global voice for courage, conviction, faith, and justice. The Muhammad Ali Center celebrates his life, his principles, and his willingness to stand for something bigger than himself, reminding us of the power of purpose. To learn more about

0: / History. I'm Layla Ali, and my history lives here.
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4: During a conversation with Representative Jasmine Crockett, Black Representative LaMonica McIvory criticized the Democratic Party's response to McIvory's case.
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5: In Jackson, Mississippi, J-Tran drivers on the picket line instead of picking people up when you need to know.
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6: The opinions, beliefs, and viewpoints expressed in this commentary are those of the author and do not necessarily represent those of BIN and its founding partners and employees. Now it's time to bring the funk with Roland S. Martin.
7: If you want to understand how crazy and deranged this administration is, just take the case of E. Jean Carroll, who sued Donald Trump for defamation. She got a civil judgment saying that Donald Trump raped her. He then ripped her publicly. She sued for defamation. She got an $83 million judgment against him. This case went all the way to the Supreme Court. The Supreme Court refused to hear it, meaning he had to pay. Now, the Justice Department is literally petitioning to allow the government to replace Trump as the defendant in this case. See, he believes that because he occupies the Oval Office, that you can't do anything to the president. Well, the problem is, these are the actions that you took. These are the actions that you were engaged in. And what's insane is he wants to make it a government thing. It's not. It is literally a personal thing with him. But this is the result of a Supreme Court essentially giving their ruling that anything the occupant of the Oval Office does is essentially allowed. So Donald Trump, in his mind, believes that he can commit any act, do anything, accept any amount of money, and he can suffer no repercussions. This is literally insane. And Republicans are quiet. Do you understand if Joe Biden or Barack Obama or Bill Clinton or Jimmy Carter or Lyndon Baines Johnson or Harry Truman, Franklin Delano Roosevelt, any Democratic president made this argument, what Republicans would be saying? This just shows the right wing, they don't actually care about the truth. They don't care about the actions. It's really about how can you attack Democrats. They are showing us exactly who they are. I'm Roland Martin of the Black Information Network.
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8: And here's what's trending on BIN. An update on the wildfires in Spokane, Washington. They are still raging with 0% containment. The fires also have forced nearly 65,000 people from their homes and destroyed some 700 buildings. More than 450,000 acres have been burned so far in Washington state this summer, and one person has been arrested for arson in connection with the ongoing blazes. That's what's trending on BIN.
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5: A representative of the Qatari national soccer team who was in Texas as a part of the World Cup matches has been taken into custody. There are allegations that law enforcement discovered child pornography on his cell phone. He stayed in Texas on vacation after the games. That included a cruise to Mexico out of Galveston. He was arrested when he returned. If found guilty, the 42-year-old faces 20 years behind bars. The San Francisco Giants are suspending pay to injured outfielder Harrison Bader. Bader will not be paid until he's able to return from an injury he suffered in a scooter crash in San Francisco last month. Bader has been sidelined for much of the season with plantar fasciitis. He re-injured the same foot in the crash. Bader reportedly crashed into the back of a fire truck. Bader was hospitalized after the fire truck's wheel reportedly rolled over his foot. And North Carolina Central's football team is opening fall practice with high expectations after finishing third in the MEAC last season. Despite being predicted to finish second this season, the team is aiming for a conference title. The Eagles will kick off their season against Texas Southern August 29th. With the latest in sports, I'm Misty Jordan on the Black Information Network.
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2: The long-running feud between Candy Burris and Tamar Braxton is heating up again. On her Speak On It podcast, Burris said she intentionally ignored Braxton during an encounter at last month's Essence Festival, saying she refuses to be cordial with someone she believes has repeatedly spoken negatively about her.
3: I was sitting there looking at her crazy because I'm like, why is she over here? And like, she's trying to shake my hand in here when this lady talks crazy about me on a regular basis.
2: Burris also accused Braxton of seeking attention by mentioning her name. The pair's rocky relationship dates back years, with Braxton recently insisting she wants peace and doesn't want any ongoing beef. Elsewhere in entertainment, Nas is set to receive one of BMI's highest honors. The legendary rapper will be presented with the BMI Icon Award in recognition of his songwriting achievements and lasting impact on hip-hop. The ceremony will celebrate the songwriters, producers, and publishers behind the year's biggest R&B and hip-hop hits. The 2026 BMI R&B Hip-Hop Awards take place August 26th in L.A. With the latest in entertainment, I'm Morgan Wood on the Black Information Network.
4: I'm Bill Black with another Bet You Didn't Know music fact. So I just got through reading Mariah Carey's book, The Meaning of Mariah Carey. And in it, she talks about her and Derek Jeter had a brief fling from 97 to 1998 towards the end of her marriage to Tommy Mottola. She also revealed that Derek was the inspiration for this song.

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3: The Black Information Network. The case of a Black Gwinnett County, Georgia hospital worker facing a murder charge after her Black one-year-old child died inside a hot car in the hospital parking lot is now becoming a legislative push. Police arrested 29-year-old Deja Coleman after a co-worker spotted the toddler. Investigators say Coleman dropped off two older children at daycare, then began her shift around 7 a.m. while the toddler remained in the car for almost 9 hours. The attorney representing Coleman said it was a tragic accident brought on by sleep deprivation. He's asking for a mandate on in-car sensor technology and adjusting how these accidents are prosecuted.
4: You won't find a citizen on the planet that will say she didn't love and adore these three children. I've been moved by spending time with her. Her faith in God. She told me last night that she's learned, she felt that her purpose in this was to learn humility, to learn patience and grace.
3: In Georgia, a reality TV show star is facing child sex crimes in Fulton County. Hayfield police arrested Sydney Starr on Sunday for multiple felony sexual assault charges involving a juvenile. Atlanta News First now reports the Black transgender female was charged for assault, including a boy. Officers found Sydney Starr at the Embassy Suites on International Boulevard outside the airport. It's reported Starr allegedly confessed to performing oral sex. Starr is best known for her role in Love and Hip Hop New York. A suspect accused of breaking into a home in Louisiana is now in custody, but a second man remains on the run after deputies say both were Border Patrol detainees who escaped. The Tangipo Parish Sheriff says the suspect, who was taken into custody, identified as Edwin Avalez, emerged from the woods. Authorities say he escaped from Border Patrol after being detained during a traffic stop.
5: This individual is in custody. He's going to be facing a charge with us. We're waiting on a judge to sign the warrant right now for the unlawful entry into an inhabited dwelling, the house that he broke into when he was running earlier. So we're going to have at least that one charge on him. We're going to put a hold on that individual for Border Patrol.
3: Investigators say he and another man, identified as Elvin Martinez, who is still being searched for, ran away with their hands still in handcuffs and without shoes. Authorities have not said what prompted the initial traffic stop. Investigators are now continuing their search for the second suspect, who they say was last seen wearing a camouflage shirt. At this time, investigators have not confirmed the second suspect's location, but believe he's heading north. A new state law that just took effect upgrades the charge for certain killings and public shootings to first-degree murder. House Bill 102 applies to deliberate killings by anyone on bail, probation, or parole. The law also provides a first-degree murder charge to any fatal shooting in a public space that endangers three or more people. The law was passed in response to the April shooting at the Mall of Louisiana that killed a 17-year-old and wounded five others. The accused shooter in that case is a Black man. State Attorney General Liz Merle said the new law targets gang violence and public shootings. Most recent numbers show Louisiana ranks 6th in Black homicide victims. I'm Alexandria Ikemoni on your home for Black News First, the Black Information Network.
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4: If you are receiving Social Security benefits, here is some potentially good news. A new projection from the Senior Citizens League suggests the 2027 cost of living adjustment, or COLA, could come in at 3.8%. That is 1% higher than last year's 2.8% increase. Based on current estimates, that would boost the average monthly Social Security check by about $74, raising it from roughly $1,938 to just over $2,011 per month. The cost of living adjustment is designed to help retirees keep up with inflation. It is calculated using inflation data from July, August, and September. The official 2027 adjustment will come from the Social Security Administration, but it will not be announced until October. Even though bigger checks could be on the way, current projections show the program's retirement trust fund could face a funding shortfall by the year 2032. And without action from Congress, benefits could automatically be reduced by about 17%. Money news at 24 and 54 minutes past each hour. I'm Nicole Deal.
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5: Mike Moore on your home for 24/7 News, the Black Information Network. We begin with a story out of Chicago, Illinois. Chicago public schools are adding more sustainable schools. Black Mayor Brandon Johnson announced that 15 additional CPS schools will join the SCS model this upcoming school year.
6: Because this is a powerful way that we can eliminate inequities and expand opportunities for young people to learn, grow, and thrive in a safe and supportive community.
5: The SCS model pairs schools with community-based organizations to provide integrated support, including health and wellness services, trauma-informed care, restorative justice practices, and expanded after-school learning. The latest expansion will bring the total number of sustainable community schools to 51 across the city. And the city's Black mayor, Brandon Johnson, is brushing off Illinois Secretary of State Alexi Janulius's recent decision to run for mayor.
7: The mayor became passionate concerning his own resume, mainly his handling of the migrant crisis.
6: My administration stood up for this city when there were no solutions across this globe of how to respond to a global population shift and migrants being shipped to create political turmoil.
7: Without stating names, Mayor Johnson added that there are people seeking office that are claiming that they will close schools. Janulius mentioned in a recent interview that it was time to look into the possibility of school closures. I'm Perry Williams.
5: Michigan's gas prices have reached their highest level since May, with motorists paying an average of $4.36 per gallon for regular unleaded. This price is 13 cents higher than last week, 31 cents more than last month, and $1.22 more than last year. This will impact all motorists, including African Americans and Detroit's predominantly Black population. Southeast Michigan counties are expecting varying average prices, with the state's gas taxes remaining in effect. It's primary day in Missouri. Democratic Congressman Wesley Bell is facing a challenge from former Congresswoman Cori Bush, whom Bell unseated in the primary 2 years ago, both of whom are Black. It's one of several high-profile races across the country today, pitting a moderate Democrat like Bell against a progressive like Bush. And in our Washington roundup, President Trump says ExxonMobil and Chevron are making too much money. Speaking in the Oval Office, Trump said the country's two largest oil companies were taking in too much money based on a shortage and that they ought to give some of that windfall back to the public. The president said he's a big free enterprise guy, but he's not happy about the situation. The oil industry argues current profits are based on global supply and demand. The American Petroleum Institute also cites uncertainty over the frustrated her moves. And a coalition of 25 states have filed a lawsuit against the Trump administration over tariffs. It challenges tariffs on more than 80 countries that account for nearly all U.S. imports. The lawsuit alleges the tariffs violate the Administrative Procedure Act and exceed the president's authority. The case was filed in the U.S. Court of International Trade. And that's your Washington Roundup. I'm Mike Moore on your home for 24/7 News, the Black Information Network.
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9: Take the Barge's 1983 hit, Stay With Me. Speed up the track just a little bit, and you get the Notorious B.I.G.'s One More Chance. Fast forward again, slow it down just a little bit, and you get Ashanti's Foolish. Then slow it down a little bit more, and we bring it up to

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1: I'm Mike Island with BIN News Now. The massive wildfires in Spokane, Washington are forcing thousands to evacuate. Officials say more than 700 structures have been destroyed, many of them homes, but the full extent of the damage is not yet known. Washington Governor Bob Ferguson says this is likely the worst natural disaster in Spokane's history.

0: Microsoft is out with a security warning about hotel Wi-Fi. The company says Russian hackers are using phony sign-in pages to break into accounts. It says the operation is nicknamed Captive Crunch, and it involves a widespread compromise of Wi-Fi networks at hospitality-related organizations. Experts advise using your phone as a hotspot as a safer option. It's another big primary election day in America today. Ballots are being cast in Michigan, Missouri, Kansas, Virginia, and Washington State. 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
1: I'm Nicole Deal on your home for 24/7 News, the Black Information Network. Here are your top headlines this hour. We began in San Antonio, Texas, where police say a toddler was reported missing Sunday night. An Amber Alert was then issued for 2-year-old Ariana Trevino Martinez. Hours later, she was found unresponsive near a pond. First responders performed CPR and rushed her to a hospital. Unfortunately, she was pronounced dead. So far, authorities have not released any additional information about her disappearance or death. Police officers are supposed to protect and serve, but in Florida, a Black cop is facing criminal charges. Miami Gardens police officer Coley McKinney Sr. was recently arrested in Opa-locka for domestic violence.
0: McKinney is accused of choking and threatening to kill a woman he was having an affair with and pulling a gun on her. McKinney, however, says he never choked the woman and did not have his gun with him at the time. McKinney telling Miami 7 News prosecutors should do the right thing and throw out the charges. Meanwhile, the unnamed woman has a protective order against him. He is on unpaid leave while the case plays out. I'm Mike Island on the Black Information Network.
1: A 63-year-old woman in Fort Worth, Texas is lucky to be alive after an attempted kidnapping. The woman works at a dollar store. It happened as she was locking up. Speaking to NBC 5 News, her daughter translates about the terrifying incident.
2: She turns around and somebody comes behind her.
3: Y me tapó la boca.
2: He's covered her face, her mouth, and wrapped his arm around her legs and tried to carry her.
1: Police say the alleged kidnapper is a Black man named Jonte Burgess. Fort Worth police say he may be a serial kidnapper involved in at least 2 other attacks. The woman's husband happened to be nearby and stepped in to protect her. The Black suspect is charged with attempted kidnapping, exposing himself, and assaulting an officer. Changes to the financial aid program at Rice University in Houston, Texas, could be a benefit to Black students and others. The university is extending free tuition to students from families earning up to $200,000 a year. Tuition for families earning less than $100,000 will be fully covered, along with mandatory fees, housing, and a meal plan. The university says the change is designed to open the door to more talented students, give families clear information about college cost, and help graduates pursue their goals without student debt. Now to Houston, where changes to a school lunch program could significantly affect students who are Black. Starting this school year, 33 Houston ISD schools are no longer participating in a federal program that automatically provides free lunches to all students. Students enrolled at those campuses may still qualify for a free or discounted lunch, but families will need to fill out an application to determine eligibility. The good news is breakfast is still free for all HISD students.
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6: I'm Bill Black with another Bet You Didn't Know music fact. 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
7: Oh, what's going on?
6: Marvin Gaye's What's Going On, recorded in 1970. It's a song about war, racism, and things African Americans were going through at that time. Now, on background vocals of this song were legendary Detroit Lions Lynn Berry and Mel Farr. After he recorded the song, Gaye told Berry and Farr he wanted to try out for the Detroit Lions. Because Lions coach Jim Schmidt was a fan of Marvin, he agreed to take the meeting. But when he found out he had never played football, not even in high school, he said no to a tryout. So even though Marvin never got to give us classic football moves, he left us with a legacy of songs. I'm Bill Black, and that's another Bet You Didn't Know Music Fact on the Black Information Network.
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3: I'm Kevin Brown on your home for 24/7 news, the Black Information Network. Chicago Mayor Brandon Johnson is losing another high-profile financial leader before a crucial budget season. Correspondent Perry Williams reports.
8: Budget Director Annette Guzman's leaving 1 week after the city's chief financial officer, Stephen Marr, stepped down. Guzman says she's leaving to spend more time with her family. Meanwhile, Chicago faces a $90 million budget deficit. Deputy Budget Director Jonathan Ernst will serve as acting budget chief. I'm Perry Williams.
3: It's primary day in Washington state. Voters have until 8 p.m. to deliver their ballot to an official election drop box. Voters can also go to the post office and ask for a manual postmark on their ballot. It's too late to drop the ballot in the mailbox, as there's no guarantee it'll be postmarked with today's date. Today's election asks voters to make choices in all of Washington's congressional districts, state legislators, members of the Supreme Court, local and county offices, along with local measures. As of Friday, turnout was just 15%. Meanwhile, in California, a majority of San Franciscans support allowing police to monitor public safety cameras in real time to help deter crime. According to a new poll by Grow SF, 64% of likely voters surveyed either strongly or somewhat supported expanding the ability of SFPD to view live footage. When asked if drones and cameras should be used during live active 911 investigations, support grew to 72%. Respondents also supported giving tasers to the police, with 70% of San Franciscans saying they'd approve. The poll says San Francisco is currently the only major city police department in the U.S. whose patrol officers are not equipped with tasers. In Seattle, Washington, the mayor is being urged to activate 22 police surveillance cameras. Correspondent Brad Ford reports.
9: Organizers behind Seattle events, along with other organizations, sent a letter to Mayor Katie Wilson asking her to turn on surveillance cameras in the Stadium District and Pioneer Square while the city conducts an audit of the Seattle Police Department's real-time crime center. They also want the cameras expanded to include Seattle Center, where a mass shooting killed three people. They say the cameras should be reactivated with the safeguards mandated when the program was approved. I'm Brad Ford.
3: We're learning more about a massive six-alarm fire at a Foster City condo complex in the Bay Area that sent residents fleeing for their lives. Firefighters were back on the scene Monday, putting out hotspots, one day after flames engulfed portions of a complex on Seaspray Lane. More than 50 families were displaced by the fire. An investigation on how the fire started is ongoing. But fire officials Monday confirmed that the building did not have fire sprinklers. Back in Chicago, Chicago Mayor Brandon Johnson is brushing off Illinois Secretary of State Alexei Chernulius's recent decision to run for mayor. The mayor became passionate yesterday during a press conference concerning his own resume. He said there's no mayor in modern history that can say that they've overseen the city at a time when economic development is going up and crime is going down. Without stating names, Mayor Johnson added there are people seeking office that are claiming that they'll close schools. Chernulius mentioned in a recent Sun-Times interview that it was time to look at the possibility of school closures. I'm Kevin Brown on your home for Black News First, the Black Information Network.
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5: The opinions, beliefs, and viewpoints expressed in this commentary are those of the author and do not necessarily represent those of BIN and its founding partners and employees.
6: I'm James D. Harris, and I have something to say. I never took the COVID vaccine, and I am still waiting on my apology. The non-vaccinated were called stupid, selfish, irresponsible, a threat to public health. People I knew looked at me differently, as though refusing to roll up my sleeve had transformed me into public enemy number one. But I wasn't confused. I wasn't careless. And I wasn't ignorant. I understood how the virus spread. I evaluated my own health, my own risk factors, and the information available to me. Then I exercised what used to be considered a fundamental American right. I made a personal medical decision about my own body. I simply reached a different conclusion than the people demanding obedience. But during COVID, disagreement was no longer permitted. Asking questions became misinformation. Body autonomy became selfishness. And people who had spent years shouting, "My body, my choice," suddenly discovered an exception. The moral case for the mandates rested heavily on the claim that vaccination would stop infection and transmission. That became the justification for excluding people from jobs, restaurants, airplanes, and schools. Then reality intervened. Vaccinated people got COVID. Vaccinated people experienced breakthrough infections. Vaccinated people could transmit the virus. That doesn't mean the vaccines had no benefit. They reduced the risk of severe illness for many people. But that never justified treating those who declined the shot like enemies of society. My personal medical decision was turned into a moral felony. And when the certainty collapsed, there was no accountability, no reflection, no admission that millions of Americans were demonized under claims that did not withstand the test of time. I wasn't the problem. I was simply an easy target for politicians, corporations, and frightened people who needed someone to blame. Fear is the great mind killer. So no, I am not asking for permission to feel vindicated. I am asking for an apology. And because the disrespect was public, relentless, and loud, that is exactly how loud the apology needs to be. I'm James T. Harris for the Black Information Network.
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7: I'm Mike Island. 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Governor Bob Ferguson.
8: 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Just in a matter of hours, their lives changed in deeply dramatic and fundamental ways.
7: Over 4,000 personnel have been dispatched, and that's what's trending on BIN.
4: Black Information Network, Eye on HBCUs, covering the latest news, sports, and events at our historically Black colleges and universities. Here's Morgan Wood.
9: Forbes has released its first ever ranking dedicated exclusively to historically Black colleges and universities, highlighting the schools it says best prepare students for long-term success. The Mecca, Howard University, topped the list of private HBCUs, followed by Spelman, Morehouse, Xavier University of Louisiana, and Hampton. On the public side, North Carolina A&T claimed the number one spot with Florida A&M, Prairie View A&M, Morgan State, and the University of the Virgin Islands rounding out the top five. The rankings evaluated 20 HBCUs using factors including graduate salaries, return on investment, student debt, graduation rates, and alumni outcomes. Forbes says the list is designed to recognize institutions that continue to deliver strong academic value while producing leaders across business, government, medicine, education, and beyond. With the latest HBCU news, I'm Morgan Wood on the Black Information Network, your home for Black news first.
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3: Former President Barack Obama is continuing one of his favorite summer traditions by releasing his annual playlist. The collection features more than 40 songs across hip-hop, R&B, gospel, jazz, rock, and international music. This year's lineup includes Doechii, SZA, Marvin Gaye, Nina Simone, Earth, Wind, and Fire, A Tribe Called Quest, Anderson .Paak, Drake, The Beatles, and Coldplay, to name a few. And Jacksonville comedian A-Train spoke with us exclusively, sharing his perspective on how comedy has long pushed the boundaries of race and racial humor.
4: Comedy has always been sensitive. You know what I'm saying? It started out that way. Matter of fact, if you look at the true definition of comedy, it's laughing at the expense of somebody else's, pain, grief, or whatever. You know what I mean? And the problem is, as long as you're talking about something that this person isn't passionate about, then they would laugh.
3: A-Train has upcoming shows in New Jersey and his hometown of Jacksonville, Florida. With the latest in entertainment, I'm Morgan Wood on the Black Information Network, your home for Black news first.
5: Born on July 14th, 1934 in Dallas, Texas, Lee Elder was one of 10 children. He would overcome the loss of both his parents at the age of 9 to break the golf color barrier and compete in the Masters. Elder started as a caddy, but 7 years after the PGA integrated in 1961, he earned his tour card and placed 40th on the money list his rookie year. With a win in 1974, he gained entry to the Masters. And while African Americans had previously qualified, Elder would be the first to play due to Augusta National's refusal to invite non-whites, including Charlie Sifford, a two-time tour winner. Lee Elder was also the first Black man on the United States Ryder Cup team, helping secure the win over Europe in 1979. He would set up a scholarship fund, speak out against apartheid, and protest clubs that were still excluding Black golfers in 1990. Passing on Sunday, November 28, 2021, at the age of 87. Lee Elder's contributions to golf and the Black community are monumental. And that's a fact. I'm Christy James on the Black Information Network.
3: I'm Morgan Wood on your home for Black news first, the Black Information Network. President Trump's criticism of the Justice Department is putting interim D.C. U.S. Attorney Jeanine Pirro under renewed scrutiny after her office dropped vandalism charges against former Olympian David Hearn. Federal prosecutors asked a judge Friday to dismiss the case, saying problems with the lining of the Lincoln Memorial reflecting pole stemmed from poor contractor work and that there was no way to prove Hearn's guilt beyond a reasonable doubt. In a Truth Social post on Saturday, President Trump called the damage a pure case of vandalism, and he disagreed 100% with Pirro's decision. Hearn's attorneys are now demanding an apology and say they're considering legal action. The dispute also drew reaction from Louisiana Republican Senator John Kennedy, who questioned whether the president truly believes his own claims.
6: Let me start with the president. The president says it was caused by vandals. I don't know whether he really believes that, or it's part of his political messaging, or he's just thinking out loud.
3: Kennedy also weighed in on the Justice Department's decision to dismiss the case while acknowledging the president's frustration.
6: He exists loudly, and he grows anxious when he has an unexpressed thought. I'm not saying he doesn't really believe it. I just don't know.
3: Meanwhile, a Florida senator has introduced a bill that would require the display of the U.S. flag in D.C. classrooms and a daily recitation of the Pledge of Allegiance. Republican Senator Ashley Moody says the bill is designed to fight anti-American sentiment in D.C. schools. She says her bill would help restore pride in American values at a time when failed ideologies like communism are gaining traction. D.C. schools are required by law to display the U.S. flag and D.C. flags on their grounds. I'm Morgan Wood on your home for Black News First. the Black Information Network.
7: Robert F. Kennedy Jr. says parents should get their children vaccinated for measles. The Health and Human Services Secretary made the comments on CNN's State of the Union.
8: A measles vaccine is effective. It stops measles in about 97% of the cases. People should get vaccinated.
7: His comments come as measles cases have grown in the U.S. A Johns Hopkins University tracker for health data found there were nearly 2,300 confirmed cases in the U.S. as of last month, passing the amount of cases recorded in 2025. After a standoff between senators and the Trump administration lasted for weeks, Acting Attorney General Todd Blanche says both sides have reached a deal to end the almost $2 billion anti-weaponization fund. Blanche said on X that his team had met with senators for weeks to address concerns and praised the discussions as productive. And that's your Washington Roundup. I'm Mike Moore on your home for 24/7 News, the Black Information Network.
2: The stories you need. Seattle's Black Police Chief Sean Barnes has officially resigned after intense criticism of the police response after the mass shooting.
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12: Are you looking for a home but also looking for a bargain? Well, foreclosures are becoming a bigger part of the housing market again, and they could offer you some significant savings. A new report from Realtor.com indicates a typical foreclosed home is selling for about 27% below its estimated market value. That gives you an opportunity to purchase the property at a discount. Listings for foreclosures have climbed to their highest level in about 6 years, but experts say this does not signal a new housing crisis. Instead, they say foreclosure activity is just gradually returning to more normal levels now that COVID-era protections and mortgage assistance programs have ended. If you are interested in a foreclosed home, be careful. Many foreclosures have been sitting vacant for months or maybe even years and may come with the responsibility of costly repairs. That includes things like water damage or outdated systems. There can also be complications with titles, unpaid taxes, and competition from other buyers. Money News at 24 and 54 minutes past each hour. I'm Nicole Deal on your home for Black News First, the Black Information Network.
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3: Black Information Network, your home for Black News First. Forecasters say severe thunderstorms and heavy rain are expected to impact parts of the Midwest this week as the system moves east. Cities including Chicago, Illinois, Milwaukee, Wisconsin, and St. Louis, Missouri could see repeated rounds of heavy rainfall through Thursday, increasing the risk of flash flooding. Some areas across Illinois, Missouri, Iowa, and southern Wisconsin could also experience damaging winds, large hail, and isolated tornadoes. Residents in flood-prone neighborhoods are encouraged to monitor local alerts and prepare for possible travel disruptions. In other news, Martin Luther King Jr. Community Hospital in Willowbrook, California, is facing a possible closure as it struggles with overcrowding and a major funding gap. Dr. Atul Nakasi is the hospital's VP of Government and Community Affairs.
13: We're one of the busiest emergency departments in the United States of America. 125,000 patients came here over the last 12 months. So we are bursting at the seams.
3: The hospital was built to serve about 25,000 patients a year, but officials say it treated nearly five times that number over the past year. Hospital leaders say the facility is operating beyond capacity with more patients than available beds. The hospital is facing an estimated $80 million to $100 million funding shortfall beginning next year. The potential closure could have a significant impact on the surrounding South Los Angeles community, where the hospital provides critical emergency and health care services to many residents. Dr. Nakasi says the hospital needs to get the most out of the little funding it has to work with.
13: Right now, when we are on the edge, when we are on the cliff, we need to make sure every dollar, every public dollar is going to the areas that is most needed.
3: The Los Angeles County Board of Supervisors is expected to vote on whether to conduct an independent review of the $126 million in annual funding distributed among 13 hospitals, with hospital officials saying Martin Luther King Jr. Community Hospital is among those most in need of support. I'm Morgan Wood on your home for 24/7 News, the Black Information Network. Now here's your Healthy Minute.
14: Lyme disease can lead to mental disorders, not just physical symptoms. A new study out of Denmark found that patients hospitalized for Lyme disease had a 28% higher risk of developing mental issues and were twice as likely to attempt suicide. The disease is spread by deer ticks, and nearly 500,000 people are treated in the U.S. every year. In other health news, a new study is showing only 1 in 10 kids will outgrow ADHD. The University of Washington School of Medicine in Seattle tracked over 100 kids for 16 years and found that most kids will likely have symptoms fade in and out as they mature, from children to teens to adults. Very few will have a full remission of symptoms. Doctors now describe ADHD as waxing and waning, or a dynamic fluctuating disorder. Overall, the study found that 2/3 of children will experience periods of remission and recurrence of symptoms throughout adolescence. And that's your Healthy Minute. I'm Mike Island on the Black Information Network.
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17: BIN News this hour, I'm Andrea Coleman. Coming up, an immigrant family from Haiti seeks justice in their daughter's death, saying they blame it on the U.S. government. And
18: they did a lot of bad things to me, like they did to other people. And I was treated very unfairly by the IRS. It was weaponized against me.
17: The claim for reparations by the president for the president. We'll have details. But first, here's BIN News Now.
19: Black Chicago Mayor Brandon Johnson is dismissing Illinois Secretary of State Alexei Janulius' decision to challenge him for mayor.
20: My administration stood up for this city when there were no solutions across this globe of how to respond to a global population shift.
19: Johnson defended his record, pointing to rising economic development and falling crime. He also criticized candidates considering school closures after Janulius told the Sun-Times the option should be explored. Tennessee Governor Bill Lee says he has discussed an independent review of the failed execution of a black man, Tony Carruthers. 9 Republican lawmakers want executions paused after officials spent more than an hour trying to establish IV access. Lee says the death penalty must be carried out legally and fairly. And Oscar-winning actress Viola Davis will star in the new Paramount Plus thriller, Ascent. She'll play a powerful corporate fixer forced to use her skills when her estranged daughter is threatened. Production begins in 2027. I'm Amber Payton with BIN News Now. Back to you, Andrea.
17: Thank you, Amber. The family of a 31-year-old Haitian immigrant say they plan to sue the U.S. government and other entities over her death. The body of Daphne Michelle was found on March 2nd following her release from the Washington County Jail in Pennsylvania. Her family blames federal immigration officials for contributing to her death. Last month, Congresswoman Summer Lee, who is black, spoke to the media about the situation.
21: When we see this particular instance, here was a woman who was failed by the system at every turn, right? Even when she was picked up, she didn't have language support and access. She didn't have mental health support and access. Her family wasn't notified. And when they left her, they essentially discarded, this human being.
17: Michelle was a Haitian national seeking asylum in the U.S. and was living in Charleroi when she was arrested over a mental health incident last September. She was released from the Washington County Jail on February 27th after her charges were dropped, but was then detained by ICE. Advocates say federal agents fitted her with an ankle monitor and then dropped her off in Pittsburgh, about an hour away from her home, without notifying her family. According to the Allegheny County Medical Examiner, Michelle died of hypothermia after spending more than 30 hours at a bus stop. Homeland Security officials say ICE agents had nothing to do with her passing, claiming she was left with all her personal belongings, including a fully charged phone. President Trump says he is owed reparations. The president made the claim when speaking to reporters at the White House yesterday. Trump saying a 10-year tax deal he worked out with the IRS fell apart when he was elected president.
0: It was settled. It was done. The case was over. I announced I'm running for president, and they terminated the settlement in Washington, and they went after me. And what they did here was very, if you talk about reparations or if you talk about payment, what they did to me, I had a very good case against them. So this was a case that was settled, that when I decided to run for president, right at the beginning, this is a long time, it's been going on for a long time, they terminated the settlement.
17: Well, during his response, the president also called the Obama and Biden administrations corrupt. The subject came up when the president was asked about his failed attempt to establish an anti-weaponization fund, which he says was not for him, but for people treated unfairly by the Obama and Biden administrations. Well, coming up next hour,
1: this man is not our lawyer. He is not America's lawyer. He is about to become Trump's sword against his adversaries and shield against any scrutiny.
17: Senator Cory Booker's fiery remarks opposing the confirmation of Todd Blanche as U.S. Attorney General. This is BIN News this hour. Be sure to follow us wherever you get your podcast. I'm Andrea Coleman on the Black Information Network, home of Black News First.
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10: The slogan, "Be Good or Be Gone," became the theater's motto. 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
17: I'm Misty Jordan with BIN News. Now, National Night Out events are scheduled across the nation and in Central Virginia this evening. The event offers families a chance to meet first responders and learn about community resources. Charlottesville Police Department will host their event at Washington Park from 5 o'clock to 8 o'clock p.m., featuring food, games, and a Pegasus helicopter appearance. Officers hope to showcase their human side and create positive interactions with the community. Election officials in Virginia Beach are gearing up for primary election day, ensuring that all 108 polling places are ready for voters.
23: These elections will determine which candidates appear on the ballot for the November 3rd general election for the U.S. Senate and U.S. House of Representatives District 2. Voters should head to their assigned precinct to cast their ballot. Remember, the voter registrar's office is not a polling location on election day. And if you're in line by 7, you will be able to vote, so don't go anywhere.
17: Approximately 1,500 election officials will staff polling places, and voters must request either a Democratic or Republican ballot. Election officials are reminding voters to come prepared with identification and any unused absentee ballots. Same-day voter registration will be available at precincts. Polls will be open until 7 p.m. this evening. Those shopping for apartments in Virginia Beach are facing some of the sharpest rent spikes in the country. A new report from real estate platform Zumper shows the median rent for a one-bedroom jumped 10% from last year to $1,700 a month. The median two-bedroom rent is more than $1,900 a month. That's up nearly 8%. Both annual increases rank third fastest among 100 U.S. cities. That's far outpacing national rent growth that remained virtually flat. Now to the Carolinas. In Wake County, school leaders are facing another round of budget cuts as they work to cover a nearly $18 million shortfall.
4: Teachers are feeling hopeless. They're unable to provide for their students. They're constantly overworked.
17: District officials say they need to trim $17.6 million to fund pay raises for thousands of locally funded teachers and staff that aren't fully covered by the new state's budget.
5: Our students should be more valuable to us than the corporations in our state. I honestly don't care where it comes from as long as we get the money to fund the students' needs.
17: The school board is expected to discuss the deficit today and could vote on cuts later this month with a goal of getting raises into September paychecks. North Carolina hemp business owners are making a last-minute push to stop a bill they say could put them out of business. House lawmakers could vote as soon as this week on legislation that would tighten THC limits on hemp products while restricting sales to people 21 and older. Supporters say the bill would better protect children and regulate the industry. Opponents argue it would effectively ban many products now sold by retailers, breweries, and small businesses across the state. And North Carolina Central University's football team is opening fall practice with high expectations after finishing third in the MEAC last season. Despite being predicted to finish second this season, the team is focused on improving and aiming for a conference title. The Eagles will kick off their season against Texas Southern August 29th. I'm Misty Jordan on your home for Black News First, the Black Information Network.
6: 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I'm Morgan Wood, and my history lives here.
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8: 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It's more than just menus. It's a movement.
24: And so we really want to create something that was more all-inclusive to the creative things we were seeing happening in the food scene.
8: That's one of the three founders, Fallon Farrell.
24: As we've grown through the years, we've literally watched businesses start off as like a pop-up food tent and now having like two or three locations.
8: From soul food kitchens to hidden gem caterers, Black Restaurant Week shines a light where it's long been missing. It's helped generate tens of millions of dollars for Black-owned businesses, keeping legacies alive and creating new ones. And it's part of Black history still being written every time a diner takes that first bite. I'm Esther Dillard for the Black Information Network.
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7: Oprah Winfrey is shutting down the residential portion of her Leadership Academy for Girls in South Africa after nearly 20 years.
3: To around the corner.
11: A white woman in Austin, Texas was caught on camera using the N-word toward a group of black men, leading to her arrest by a black police officer in a moment of poetic justice.
12: This is BIN.
13: People were accusing me of murdering my best friend. It's sick. I mean, like, just because of race.
3: Black news first.
14: The opinions, beliefs, and viewpoints expressed in this commentary are those of the author and do not necessarily represent those of BIN and its founding partners and employees. Now it's time to bring the funk with Roland S. Martin.
26: If you want to understand how crazy and deranged this administration is, just take the case of E. Jean Carroll, who sued Donald Trump for defamation. She got a civil judgment saying that Donald Trump raped her. He then ripped her publicly. She sued for defamation. She got an $83 million judgment against him. This case went all the way to the Supreme Court. The Supreme Court refused to hear it, meaning he had to pay. Now, the Justice Department is literally petitioning to allow the government to replace Trump as the defendant in this case. See, he believes that because he occupies the Oval Office, that you can't do anything to the president. Well, the problem is, these are the actions that you took. These are the actions that you were engaged in. And what's insane is he wants to make it a government thing. It's not. It is literally a personal thing with him. But this is the result of the Supreme Court essentially giving their ruling that anything the occupant of the Oval Office does is essentially allowed. So Donald Trump, in his mind, believes that he can commit any act, do anything, accept any amount of money, and he can suffer no repercussions. This is literally insane. And Republicans are quiet. Do you understand if Joe Biden or Barack Obama or Bill Clinton or Jimmy Carter or Lyndon Baines Johnson or Harry Truman, Franklin Delano Roosevelt, any Democratic president made this argument, what Republicans would be saying? This just shows the right wing, they don't actually care about the truth. They don't care about the actions. It's really about how can you attack Democrats. They are showing us exactly who they are. I'm Roland Martin on the Black Information Network.
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19: This hour, it's primary election day in Michigan, Missouri, Kansas, Virginia, and Washington State. Michigan's Democrat U.S. Senate race is the main event, pitting insurgent progressive Abdul El-Sayed against establishment-backed Congresswoman Haley Stevens. The Senate Judiciary Committee voted 12-10 along party lines to advance Todd Blanchett's nomination to be the next U.S. Attorney General. And a man has been arrested in connection with the largest of three regional wildfires in Spokane, Washington. I'm Amber Payton. And that's what's trending.
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27: A representative of the Qatari national soccer team who was in Texas as a part of the World Cup matches has been taken into custody. There are allegations that law enforcement discovered child pornography on his cell phone. He stayed in Texas on vacation after the games. That included a cruise to Mexico out of Galveston. He was arrested when he returned. If found guilty, the 42-year-old faces 20 years behind bars. The San Francisco Giants are suspending pay to injured outfielder Harrison Bader. Bader will not be paid until he's able to return from an injury he suffered in a scooter crash in San Francisco last month. Bader has been sidelined for much of the season with plantar fasciitis. He re-injured the same foot in the crash. Bader reportedly crashed into the back of a fire truck. Bader was hospitalized after the fire truck's wheel reportedly rolled over his foot. And North Carolina Central's football team is opening fall practice with high expectations after finishing third in the MEAC last season. Despite being predicted to finish second this season, the team is aiming for a conference title. The Eagles will kick off their season against Texas Southern August 29th. With the latest in sports, I'm Misty Jordan on the Black Information Network.
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2: Kay Michelle is closing one chapter and opening another. The singer and reality TV star wrapped up her first season on The Real Housewives of Atlanta while also releasing her new country album, Jesus and Whiskey. On The Breakfast Club, Kay Michelle spoke more about her album, her country roots, and being a Black woman in the genre.
3: It's straight country music, how I grew up deep. It's not hip-hop country. It is rooted country.
4: Country.
3: And you hear it, you might not think, even though we started the genre, but you wouldn't think that. So to have to change your album title, to not do certain songs yet, to have to kind of, you know, try to actually really try to bring everybody together.
2: Kay Michelle says the project fulfills a lifelong dream of making the country album she's always wanted to record. Elsewhere in entertainment, Jafar Jackson is lining up his next major film role. According to The Hollywood Reporter, the actor will star alongside Will Smith in the upcoming action thriller Supermax. This follows the box office success of Michael. The Michael Jackson biopic, which has surpassed $1 billion worldwide. With the latest in entertainment, I'm Morgan Wood on the Black Information Network. Your home for Black news first.
5: There are many pioneers in Black radio. Maybe you didn't know Hall of Fame broadcaster Melvin Lindsay was one of them. A graduate of Howard University, Lindsay and radio executive Kathy Hughes are credited with the creation of the Quiet Storm radio format, Black radio's first mix of slow jams and classic love songs. The Quiet Storm combined R&B music with song dedications, listener phone calls, and most of all, Lindsay's signature voice and on-air presentation. Lindsay debuted his first Quiet Storm broadcast in 1977 on WHUR in Washington, D.C. The show quickly moved to five nights a week, grew in popularity, and eventually revolutionized how Black radio stations nationwide programmed music in the evening hours. Lindsay's career would blossom, leading him to becoming one of the first Black radio hosts to receive a $1 million contract. Melvin Lindsay passed away in 1992 from AIDS-related complications at the young age of 36 and was inducted into the Radio Hall of Fame in October 2022. And now you know. I'm Christy James for the Black Information Network.
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7: Black Information Network. The case of a Black Gwinnett County, Georgia hospital worker facing a murder charge after her Black one-year-old child died inside a hot car in the hospital parking lot is now becoming a legislative push. Police arrested 29-year-old Deja Coleman after a co-worker spotted the toddler. Investigators say Coleman dropped off two older children at daycare, then began her shift around 7 a.m. while the toddler remained in the car for almost 9 hours. The attorney representing Coleman said it was a tragic accident brought on by sleep deprivation. He's asking for a mandate on in-car sensor technology and adjusting how these accidents are prosecuted.
8: You won't find a citizen on the planet that will say she didn't love and adore these three children. I have been moved by spending time with her. Her faith in God. She told me last night that she's learned, she felt that her purpose in this was to learn humility, to learn patience and grace.
7: In Georgia, a reality TV show star is facing child sex crimes in Fulton County. Hayfield police arrested Sydney Starr on Sunday for multiple felony sexual assault charges involving a juvenile. Atlanta News First now reports the Black transgender female was charged for assault, including a boy. Officers found Sydney Starr at the Embassy Suites on International Boulevard outside the airport. It's reported Starr allegedly confessed to performing oral sex. Starr is best known for her role in Love and Hip Hop New York. A suspect accused of breaking into a home in Louisiana is now in custody, but a second man remains on the run after deputies say both were Border Patrol detainees who escaped. The Tangipo Parish Sheriff says the suspect, who was taken into custody, identified as Edwin Avalez, emerged from the woods. Authorities say he escaped from Border Patrol after being detained during a traffic stop.
4: This individual's in custody. He's going to be facing a charge with us. We're waiting on a judge to sign the warrant right now for the unlawful entry into an inhabited dwelling, the house that he broke into when he was running earlier. So we're going to have at least that one charge on him. We're going to put a hold on that individual for Border Patrol.
7: Investigators say he and another man, identified as Elvin Martinez, who is still being searched for, ran away with their hands still in handcuffs and without shoes. Authorities have not said what prompted the initial traffic stop. Investigators are now continuing their search for the second suspect, who they say was last seen wearing a camouflage shirt. At this time, investigators have not confirmed the second suspect's location, but believe he's heading north. A new state law that just took effect upgrades the charge for certain killings and public shootings to first-degree murder. House Bill 102 applies to deliberate killings by anyone on bail, probation, or parole. The law also provides a first-degree murder charge to any fatal shooting in a public space that endangers three or more people. The law was passed in response to the April shooting at the Mall of Louisiana that killed a 17-year-old and wounded five others. The accused shooter in that case is a black man. State Attorney General Liz Merle said the new law targets gang violence and public shootings. Most recent numbers show Louisiana ranks 6th in black homicide victims. I'm Alexandria Ikemoni on your home for Black News First, the Black Information Network.
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21: If you are receiving Social Security benefits, here is some potentially good news. A new projection from the Senior Citizens League suggests the 2027 Cost of Living Adjustment, or COLA, could come in at 3.8%. That is 1% higher than last year's 2.8% increase. Based on current estimates, that would boost the average monthly Social Security check by about $74, raising it from roughly $1,938 to just over $2,011 per month. The cost of living adjustment is designed to help retirees keep up with inflation. It is calculated using inflation data from July, August, and September. The official 2027 adjustment will come from the Social Security Administration, but it will not be announced until October. Even though bigger checks could be on the way, current projections show the program's retirement trust fund could face a funding shortfall by the year 2032. And without action from Congress, benefits could automatically be reduced by about 17%. Money news at 24 and 54 minutes past each hour. I'm Nicole Deal.
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0: We begin with a story out of Chicago, Illinois. Chicago public schools are adding more sustainable schools. Black Mayor Brandon Johnson announced that 15 additional CPS schools will join the SCS model this upcoming school year.
10: Because this is a powerful way that we can eliminate inequities and expand opportunities for young people to learn, grow, and thrive in a safe and supportive community.
0: The SCS model pairs schools with community-based organizations to provide integrated support, including health and wellness services, trauma-informed care, restorative justice practices, and expanded after-school learning. The latest expansion will bring the total number of sustainable community schools to 51 across the city. And the city's black mayor, Brandon Johnson, is brushing off Illinois Secretary of State Alexi Janulius' recent decision to run for mayor.
22: The mayor became passionate concerning his own resume, mainly his handling of the migrant crisis.
10: My administration stood up for this city when there were no solutions across this globe of how to respond to a global population shift and migrants being shipped to create political turmoil.
22: Without stating names, Mayor Johnson added that there are people seeking office that are claiming that they will close schools. Janulius mentioned in a recent interview that it was time to look into the possibility of school closures. I'm Perry Williams.
0: Michigan's gas prices have reached their highest level since May, with motorists paying an average of $4.36 per gallon for regular unleaded. This price is 13 cents higher than last week, 31 cents more than last month, and $1.22 more than last year. This will impact all motorists, including African Americans and Detroit's predominantly black population. Southeast Michigan counties are expecting varying average prices, with the state's gas taxes remaining in effect. It's primary day in Missouri. Democratic Congressman Wesley Bell is facing a challenge from former Congresswoman Cori Bush, whom Bell unseated in the primary 2 years ago, both of whom are black. It's one of several high-profile races across the country today, pitting a moderate Democrat like Bell against a progressive like Bush. And in our Washington roundup, President Trump says ExxonMobil and Chevron are making too much money. Speaking in the Oval Office, Trump said the country's two largest oil companies were taking in too much money based on a shortage and that they ought to give some of that windfall back to the public. The president said he's a big free enterprise guy, but he's not happy about the situation. The oil industry argues current profits are based on global supply and demand. The American Petroleum Institute also cites uncertainty over the Strait of Hormuz. And a coalition of 25 states have filed a lawsuit against the Trump administration over tariffs. It challenges tariffs on more than 80 countries that account for nearly all U.S. imports. The lawsuit alleges the tariffs violate the Administrative Procedure Act and exceed the president's authority. The case was filed in the U.S. Court of International Trade. And that's your Washington Roundup. I'm Mike Moore on your home for 24/7 News, the Black Information Network.
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23: Atlanta is more than the city too busy to hate. It's the city too proud to stop. At the Black Information Network, we tell the story of Black Atlanta, where legacy, luxury, and leadership walk side by side. From Auburn Avenue to the West End, from Morehouse to Magic City, Black culture here is everywhere. We talk with stylists on Edgewood, scholars on the AUC yard, trap artists recording in basements, and small business owners grinding off Cascade. We spotlight designers remixing church fashion into high fashion. We uplift organizers from Bankhead to Buckhead, keeping communities safe, fed, and seen. We celebrate the city where students become senators, where protests become policies, and where Black culture doesn't just thrive, it leads. Atlanta gave us movements, music, and mayors who look like us. And even as the skyline grows taller, our roots grow deeper, because Black Atlanta isn't just a scene, it's a standard. With Black News First, this is Alexandria Ikemoni on the Black Information Network.
24: I'm Amber Payton with BIN News Now. Black Chicago Mayor Brandon Johnson says 15 more Chicago public schools will join the Sustainable Community Schools program this fall.
10: Because this is a powerful way that we can eliminate inequities and expand opportunities for young people to learn.
24: The expansion, which provides wellness services and after-school support, brings the citywide total to 51. Black Savannah, Georgia Mayor Van Johnson says license plate readers remain valuable despite allegations that four officers and two police staffers misused the Flock system. Johnson noted that technology helped arrest five people connected to last week's Fellwood Park shooting. And a new ACLU report finds pregnant women in 43 of Alabama's 67 counties have little or no access to maternity care. The group says Alabama's maternal mortality rate is nearly twice the national average and even higher among Black women. Get BIN News Now on demand 24/7 on the iHeartRadio app.
21: I'm Nicole Deal on your home for 24/7 News, the Black Information Network. Here are your top headlines this hour. We begin in San Antonio, Texas, where police say a toddler was reported missing Sunday night. An Amber Alert was then issued for 2-year-old Ariana Trevino Martinez. Hours later, she was found unresponsive near a pond. First responders performed CPR and rushed her to a hospital. Unfortunately, she was pronounced dead. So far, authorities have not released any additional information about her disappearance or death. Police officers are supposed to protect and serve, but in Florida, a Black cop is facing criminal charges. Miami Gardens police officer Cole McKinney Sr. was recently arrested in Opa-locka for domestic violence.
2: McKinney is accused of choking and threatening to kill a woman he was having an affair with and pulling a gun on her. McKinney, however, says he never choked the woman and did not have his gun with him at the time. McKinney telling Miami 7 News prosecutors should do the right thing and throw out the charges. Meanwhile, the unnamed woman has a protective order against him. He is on unpaid leave while the case plays out. I'm Mike Island on the Black Information Network.
21: A 63-year-old woman in Fort Worth, Texas is lucky to be alive after an attempted kidnapping. The woman works at a dollar store. It happened as she was locking up. Speaking to NBC 5 News, her daughter translates about the terrifying incident.
3: She turns around and somebody comes behind her.
4: Y me tapó la boca.
3: He's covered her face, her mouth, and wrapped his arm around her legs and tried to carry her.
21: Police say the alleged kidnapper is a Black man named Jonte Burgess. Fort Worth police say he may be a serial kidnapper involved in at least two other attacks. The woman's husband happened to be nearby and stepped in to protect her. The Black suspect is charged with attempted kidnapping, exposing himself, and assaulting an officer. Changes to the financial aid program at Rice University in Houston, Texas, could be a benefit to Black students and others. The university is extending free tuition to students from families earning up to $200,000 a year. Tuition for families earning less than $100,000 will be fully covered, along with mandatory fees, housing, and a meal plan. The university says the change is designed to open the door to more talented students, give families clear information about college cost, and help graduates pursue their goals without student debt. Now to Houston, where changes to a school lunch program could significantly affect students who are Black. Starting this school year, 33 Houston ISD schools are no longer participating in a federal program that automatically provides free lunches to all students. Students enrolled at those campuses may still qualify for a free or discounted lunch, but families will need to fill out an application to determine eligibility. The good news is breakfast is still free for all HISD students.
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0: The United States Senate has had a total of 12 Black members, with the first being Hiram Rhodes Rebels, elected in 1870 during the Reconstruction era. Jim Crow and other disenfranchisement tactics led to a gap of nearly 90 years between the first and second U.S. Black senators. In 1992, Carol Moseley Braun became the first Black woman to serve in the U.S. Senate.
7: I don't know, maybe this is just my day to get to talk about race. Maybe I'm just lucky like that today.
0: Vice President Kamala Harris became the second Black female to serve as a U.S. Senator in 2017. Barack Obama was the fifth Black senator and the first to be elected President of the United States.
8: Race is an issue that I believe this nation cannot afford to ignore right now.
0: While Georgia's Raphael Warnock is the latest Black member of the U.S. Senate after his 2021 election. Black U.S. senators have made contributions to the country and paved the way for future generations of Black leaders. And that's a fact. This is Mike Moore for the Black Information Network.
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4: I'm Kevin Brown on your home for 24/7 News, the Black Information Network. Chicago Mayor Brandon Johnson is losing another high-profile financial leader before a crucial budget season. Correspondent Perry Williams reports.
22: Budget Director Annette Guzman's leaving 1 week after the city's chief financial officer, Stephen Marr, stepped down. Guzman says she's leaving to spend more time with her family. Meanwhile, Chicago faces a $90 million budget deficit. Deputy Budget Director Jonathan Ernst will serve as acting budget chief. I'm Perry Williams.
4: It's primary day in Washington state. Voters have until 8 p.m. to deliver their ballot to an official election drop box. Voters can also go to the post office and ask for a manual postmark on their ballot. It's too late to drop the ballot in the mailbox, as there's no guarantee it'll be postmarked with today's date. Today's election asks voters to make choices in all of Washington's congressional districts, state legislators, members of the Supreme Court, local and county offices, along with local measures. As of Friday, turnout was just 15%. Meanwhile, in California, a majority of San Franciscans support allowing police to monitor public safety cameras in real time to help deter crime. According to a new poll by Grow SF, 64% of likely voters surveyed either strongly or somewhat supported expanding the ability of SFPD to view live footage. When asked if drones and cameras should be used during live active 911 investigations, support grew to 72%. Respondents also supported giving tasers to the police, with 70% of San Franciscans saying they'd approve. The poll says San Francisco is currently the only major city police department in the U.S. whose patrol officers are not equipped with tasers. In Seattle, Washington, the mayor is being urged to activate 22 police surveillance cameras. Correspondent Brad Ford reports.
9: Organizers behind Seattle events, along with other organizations, sent a letter to Mayor Katie Wilson asking her to turn on surveillance cameras in the Stadium District and Pioneer Square while the city conducts an audit of the Seattle Police Department's real-time crime center. They also want the cameras expanded to include Seattle Center, where a mass shooting killed three people. They say the cameras should be reactivated with the safeguards mandated when the program was approved. I'm Brad Ford.
4: We're learning more about a massive six-alarm fire at a Foster City condo complex in the Bay Area that sent residents fleeing for their lives. Firefighters were back on the scene Monday, putting out hotspots, one day after flames engulfed portions of a complex on Seaspray Lane. More than 50 families were displaced by the fire. An investigation on how the fire started is ongoing, but fire officials Monday confirmed that the building did not have fire sprinklers. Back in Chicago, Chicago Mayor Brandon Johnson is brushing off Illinois Secretary of State Alexei Chmulius's recent decision to run for mayor. The mayor became passionate yesterday during a press conference concerning his own resume. He said there's no mayor in modern history that can say that they've overseen the city at a time when economic development is going up and crime is going down. Without stating names, Mayor Johnson added there are people seeking office that are claiming that they'll close schools. Chmulius mentioned in a recent Sun-Times interview that it was time to look at the possibility of school closures. I'm Kevin Brown on your home for Black News First, the Black Information Network.
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13: Tiger Woods is one of our most awe-inspiring sports icons. A reflection, in a lot of ways, of America's history, its values, and ideals.
14: Quarter American Indian, mothers half Thai, quarter Chinese, and quarter white. So, that's why you America's son.
11: Yeah.
13: Tiger has been world famous for decades. And his story, it comes with many chapters. Groundbreaking achievements.
11: And Tiger Woods is the 100th. U.S. Open champion in history.
13: A shocking fall from grace.
25: I am deeply sorry for my irresponsible and selfish behavior.
26: He was on Mount Everest, and now he's at the bottom of the ravine.
13: And of course, what many believe is the greatest sports comeback of all time.
27: Many doubted we'd ever see it, but here it is.
12: the return to glory.
13: But few people have really gotten to know Tiger.
15: And winning is kind of lonely. 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
13: It's largely been left to the media to tell his story.
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17: Tiger Woods doesn't just play golf, he is golf. And he's like another Gandhi.
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27: I'm Tiger Woods.
13: This is All American, a new series from Stitcher, hosted by me, Jordan Bell.

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2: Cell phones have been an integral part of connecting our modern world. But did you know a Black nuclear engineer pioneered the technology for them? Henry Thomas Sampson was born in 1934 in Jackson, Mississippi. He earned his bachelor's degree in chemical engineering from Purdue University in 1956, followed by his master's degree from UCLA in 1961 and his PhD shortly after. In 1971, Henry Sampson created the Gamma Electric Cell. It's a device which produced long-lasting power to satellites. Sampson's innovation caught the attention of the Motorola Company, which then placed his patented technology into their telephones. This eventually led to the very first telephone calls being made using cell phones. Henry Sampson passed on June 4th, 2015. His genius and Black excellence helped create the globally connected world we share today. This is Tammy Eswick for the Black Information Network.
3: 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I'm Mike Strautmanis, and my history lives here.
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6: Trending this hour. The wildfires burning in Spokane, Washington remain at 0% contained. The fires have also forced nearly 65,000 people from their homes and destroyed some 700 buildings. Several states have reported cyber attacks on water systems to the FBI. The states include Minnesota and Michigan. In a statement, the FBI said it's aware of the attacks and they are fully engaged to protect critical infrastructure. And President Trump says he wants to give Iran every last chance before decapitation. I'm Amber Payton, and that's what's trending.
4: Black Information Network, Eye on HBCUs, covering the latest news, sports, and events at our historically Black colleges and universities. Here's Morgan Wood.
7: Forbes has released its first ever ranking dedicated exclusively to historically Black colleges and universities, highlighting the schools it says best prepare students for long-term success. The Mecca, Howard University, topped the list of private HBCUs, followed by Spelman, Morehouse, Xavier University of Louisiana, and Hampton. On the public side, North Carolina A&T claimed the number one spot with Florida A&M, Prairie View A&M, Morgan State, and the University of the Virgin Islands rounding out the top five. The rankings evaluated 20 HBCUs using factors including graduate salaries, return on investment, student debt, graduation rates, and alumni outcomes. Forbes says the list is designed to recognize institutions that continue to deliver strong academic value while producing leaders across business, government, medicine, education, and beyond. With the latest HBCU news, I'm Morgan Wood on the Black Information Network, your home for Black News First.
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1: When I'm writing the songs and arranging them, I don't really think too much about the live show because I figure the recording is we're trying to capture that moment and make it an amazing moment and then string together a bunch of amazing moments to make 50 great minutes of music. 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You're trying to accomplish different things in a live show than you are on the record. And don't be kind of beholden to one side when you're doing the other side.
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3: A reality TV show star is facing child sex crimes in Fulton County, Georgia. Hickville police arrested Sydney Starr on Sunday for multiple felony sexual assault charges involving a juvenile. Officers found her at the embassy suite near the airport. Starr is best known for her time on the show Love and Hip Hop New York. Dwayne Davis, a.k.a. Keith D., is opening up about not taking a plea deal ahead of his Tupac murder trial. In an interview with KLAS 8 News Now, Davis said, quote, "I didn't take no plea deal because I didn't do nothing," end quote. He went on to explain that he's battled cancer, has had heart issues, and believes he'll be dead in 10 years, adding, quote, "Why would I want to take a plea deal?" end quote. Davis is accused of ordering a hit on Tupac and was charged with murder. He pleaded not guilty and is set to face trial on August 10th in Las Vegas. Rihanna is now the only living national hero in Barbados after the passing of cricket player Sir Garfield Sobers. During the athlete's funeral services, the prime minister reflected on his death and declared that the singer is Barbados' only living national hero. Rihanna was named ambassador by the government of Barbados in 2018 and declared a national hero of Barbados in 2021. With the latest entertainment, I'm Alexandria Icamoni on the Black Information Network.
4: 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June 6, 1944, D-Day. Amid the chaos of Omaha Beach, Woodson's landing craft was struck. Despite being wounded himself, he leaped into action. For over 30 relentless hours, he treated the injured under enemy fire, bandaging wounds, performing amputations, and saving countless lives. But Woodson's heroism went beyond the battlefield. In an era of segregation, he shattered barriers, proving that courage knows no color. His nomination for the Medal of Honor was never awarded until the Distinguished Service Cross was posthumously honored in 2024. It's the second highest honor that can be bestowed on a member of the Army and is awarded for extraordinary heroism. Let's ensure his story is never forgotten. Waverly B. Woodson Jr. exemplifies the best of humanity, dedication, bravery, and the power to inspire. I'm Amber Payton on your home for 24/7 Black News First, the Black Information Network.
5: I'm Morgan Wood on your home for 24/7 News, the Black Information Network. Maryland lawmakers have approved a proposed constitutional amendment that could reshape how the state's congressional districts are drawn.
6: It clarifies the law. It ensures Maryland plays by the same set of rules as other states. It prepares for the future by giving the legislature the ability to quickly respond if necessary.
7: I would say for anyone who thinks this is a done issue, they are sorely mistaken. This is not a 2026 issue because this is going to keep on happening. I have been and will continue to be a huge advocate for national redistricting reform.
5: The measure cleared the House during a special legislative session and now heads to the state Senate. If approved there, voters will have the final say on the November ballot. Meanwhile, the Trump administration is halting a planned renovation of Washington, D.C.'s Union Station. The Biden administration's nearly $9 billion modernization and expansion project received federal approval in 2024. But Transportation Secretary Sean Duffy says that plan is being scrapped in favor of a public-private partnership. The administration says the new approach is intended to support Union Station's long-term financial viability. The U.S. Department of Transportation has set aside $24 million to develop a new redevelopment plan. In other news, Maryland Attorney General Anthony Brown has joined attorneys general from more than 20 states, including California, New York, Illinois, Virginia, and Washington, along with the governors of Kentucky and Pennsylvania, in suing the Trump administration over its latest round of tariffs. The coalition argues the tariffs on goods from dozens of trading partners exceed the president's legal authority and violate federal administrative law. State officials say the import taxes will raise prices on everyday items, and the added costs ultimately will be passed on to consumers. Those high

0: Higher prices could disproportionately affect Black households, which on average have lower income and are more vulnerable to increases in the cost of essentials like groceries, clothing, and household goods. Now here's your Washington Roundup. President Trump says a new round of talks with Iran will be the country's final opportunity to reach a deal. On Monday, the president said, "I want to give them every last chance before decapitation," while accusing the Iranian regime of being unbelievably duplicitous after officials denied that talks were underway. In a post on Truth Social, Trump said that whether Iran admits it or not, the two sides are discussing preventing the Islamic Republic from obtaining a nuclear weapon. The comments come after Trump said he called off what he described as the biggest attack since World War II against Iran over the weekend, saying he wanted to allow time for diplomatic discussions. That's your Washington Roundup. I'm Morgan Wood, your White House correspondent in Washington, D.C. on the Black Information Network, BINnews.com, your home for Black news first.
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2: Howard University says over 200 students have been re-enrolled after over 500 were told they could not start classes in August.
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4: During a conversation with Representative Jasmine Crockett, Black Representative LaMonica McIvory criticized the Democratic Party's response to McIvory's case.
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7: Are you looking for a home but also looking for a bargain? Well, foreclosures are becoming a bigger part of the housing market again, and they could offer you some significant savings. A new report from Realtor.com indicates a typical foreclosed home is selling for about 27% below its estimated market value. That gives you an opportunity to purchase the property at a discount. Listings for foreclosures have climbed to their highest level in about 6 years, but experts say this does not signal a new housing crisis. Instead, they say foreclosure activity is just gradually returning to more normal levels now that COVID-era protections and mortgage assistance programs have ended. If you are interested in a foreclosed home, be careful. Many foreclosures have been sitting vacant for months or maybe even years and may come with the responsibility of costly repairs. That includes things like water damage or outdated systems. There can also be complications with titles, unpaid taxes, and competition from other buyers. Money news at 24 and 54 minutes past each hour. I'm Nicole Deal on your home for Black News First, the Black Information Network.
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0: Black Information Network, your home for Black News First. Forecasters say severe thunderstorms and heavy rain are expected to impact parts of the Midwest this week. As the system moves east, cities including Chicago, Illinois, Milwaukee, Wisconsin, and St. Louis, Missouri could see repeated rounds of heavy rainfall through Thursday, increasing the risk of flash flooding. Some areas across Illinois, Missouri, Iowa, and southern Wisconsin could also experience damaging winds, large hail, and isolated tornadoes. Residents in flood-prone neighborhoods are encouraged to monitor local alerts and prepare for possible travel disruptions. In other news, Martin Luther King Jr. Community Hospital in Willowbrook, California, is facing a possible closure as it struggles with overcrowding and a major funding gap. Dr. Atul Nakasi is the hospital's VP of Government and Community Affairs.
8: We're one of the busiest emergency departments in the United States of America. 125,000 patients came here over the last 12 months. So we are bursting at the seams.
0: The hospital was built to serve about 25,000 patients a year, but officials say it treated nearly five times that number over the past year. Hospital leaders say the facility is operating beyond capacity with more patients than available beds. The hospital is facing an estimated $80 million to $100 million funding shortfall beginning next year. The potential closure could have a significant impact on the surrounding South Los Angeles community, where the hospital provides critical emergency and health care services to many residents. Dr. Nakasi says the hospital needs to get the most out of the little funding it has to work with.
8: Right now, when we are on the edge, when we are on the cliff, we need to make sure every dollar, every public dollar is going to the areas that is most needed.
0: The Los Angeles County Board of Supervisors is expected to vote on whether to conduct an independent review of the $126 million in annual funding distributed among 13 hospitals, with hospital officials saying Martin Luther King Jr. Community Hospital is among those most in need of support. I'm Morgan Wood on your home for 24/7 News, the Black Information Network. Now here's your Healthy Minute.
3: Lyme disease can lead to mental disorders, not just physical symptoms. A new study out of Denmark found that patients hospitalized for Lyme disease had a 28% higher risk of developing mental issues and were twice as likely to attempt suicide. The disease is spread by deer ticks, and nearly 500,000 people are treated in the U.S. every year. In other health news, a new study is showing only 1 in 10 kids will outgrow ADHD. The University of Washington School of Medicine in Seattle tracked over 100 kids for 16 years and found that most kids will likely have symptoms fade in and out as they mature, from children to teens to adults. Very few will have a full remission of symptoms. Doctors now describe ADHD as waxing and waning, or a dynamic fluctuating disorder. Overall, the study found that 2/3 of children will experience periods of remission and recurrence of symptoms throughout adolescence. And that's your Healthy Minute. I'm Mike Island on the Black Information Network.
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11: BIN News This Hour, I'm Andrea Coleman. Coming up,
12: this is farcical. It would be literally laughably funny if it wasn't so dangerous. We are about to put a person in one of the most powerful positions in the land. Vital for not only enforcing the law, protecting national security, but also vital for upholding our democracy.
11: A Black lawmaker voices strong opposition to the confirmation of the man the president wants to be the nation's top lawmaker. And a years-long study is shining a positive light on a long-term benefit of attending HBCUs. But first, here's BIN News Now.
13: Martin Luther King Jr. Community Hospital in Willowbrook, California, is warning it could close because of a major funding gap. The hospital treated about 5 times the number of patients it was built to serve last year and could face a shortfall of up to $100 million.
8: 125,000 patients came here over the last year, last 12 months. So we are bursting at the seams.
13: Los Angeles County supervisors are expected to vote on a review of funding distributed to 13 hospitals. A bridge replacement project is hurting businesses in a historically Black lower-income area of Sumter, South Carolina. The Sumter Black Chamber of Commerce says up to 10,000 cars a day are being diverted, while one business owner reports sales are down as much as 50%. And Black Los Angeles Mayor Karen Bass is far outpacing challenger Nithya Raman in fundraising. Bass raised more than $511,000 in June and nearly $3.8 million overall, compared with Raman's $1.2 million. The general election is November 3rd. I'm Amber Payton with BIN News Now. Back to you, Andrea.
11: Thank you, Amber. A new study is making a powerful case for attending historically Black colleges and universities. Researchers from 5 top-ranked schools study the health outcomes of Black adults in the U.S. who attended HBCUs compared to those who attended predominantly white institutions known as PWIs. Researchers looked specifically at cognitive health outcomes and found Black adults who attended HBCUs between 1940 and 1980 had better memory and cognitive function than their peers who attended PWIs during that same time period. Close to 2,000 Black individuals participated in the 40-year study. Schools involved included Rutgers University, the University of Alabama at Birmingham, Columbia, Boston, and Harvard Universities. During a Senate Judiciary Committee hearing on the confirmation of Todd Blanche as Attorney General, Senator Cory Booker said quite a bit about Blanche as well as President Trump. The Black lawmaker from New Jersey went as far as calling the president a tax cheat, saying there is more of that to come if Blanche was confirmed.
12: And my Republican colleagues sound like Jan Brady. Marsha, Marsha, Marsha. Biden, Biden, Biden. You are worried about a pickpocket when it comes to grand theft larceny. When it comes to our democracy, you're worried about someone who is doing petty theft while there is the murder of our democratic traditions going on before our eyes. We are in dangerous waters, folks. We are turning the ideals of justice and this committee into a mockery by letting the least qualified person, a person proven to do Donald Trump's will over the law. He is about Trump and not truth. He is about corruption and not the Constitution. He is about being Donald Trump's lawyer and not the people's lawyer. This is so deeply wrong. We will rue the day that we let this man have this much power under such a corrupt president.
11: Booker's comments lasted several minutes longer, but due to time, we can't play all of his remarks. In the end, the Senate Judiciary Committee did vote 12-10 along party lines to advance Blanche's nomination. That sets up a final vote of his confirmation in the upper chamber to be held in the coming days. And a reminder, today is primary election day in Kansas, Missouri, Michigan, Washington State, and Virginia. Black candidates of both parties are on the ballots in several states. BIN will have results for you once they are available. This is BIN News this hour. Be sure to follow us wherever you get your podcasts. I'm Andrea Coleman on the Black Information Network. Or home of Black News First.
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14: I'm Bill Black with another Bet You Didn't Know music fact. So I just got through reading Mariah Carey's book, The Meaning of Mariah Carey. And in it, she talks about her and Derek Jeter had a brief fling from 97 to 1998 towards the end of her marriage to Tommy Mottola. She also revealed that Derek was the inspiration for this song.

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4: I'm Misty Jordan with BIN News. Now, national night out events are scheduled across the nation and in Central Virginia this evening. The event offers families a chance to meet first responders and learn about community resources. Charlottesville Police Department will host their event at Washington Park from 5 o'clock to 8 o'clock p.m., featuring food, games, and a Pegasus helicopter appearance. Officers hope to showcase their human side and create positive interactions with the community. Election officials in Virginia Beach are gearing up for primary election day, ensuring that all 108 polling places are ready for voters.
5: These elections will determine which candidates appear on the ballot for the November 3rd general election for the U.S. Senate and U.S. House of Representatives District 2. Voters should head to their assigned precinct to cast their ballot. Remember, the voter registrar's office is not a polling location on election day. And if you're in line by 7, you will be able to vote, so don't go anywhere.
4: Approximately 1,500 election officials will staff polling places, and voters must request either a Democratic or Republican ballot. Election officials are reminding voters to come prepared with identification and any unused absentee ballots. Same-day voter registration will be available at precincts. Polls will be open until 7 p.m. this evening. Those shopping for apartments in Virginia Beach are facing some of the sharpest rent spikes in the country. A new report from real estate platform Zumper shows the median rent for a one-bedroom jumped 10% from last year to $1,700 a month. The median two-bedroom rent is more than $1,900 a month. That's up nearly 8%. Both annual increases rank third fastest among 100 U.S. cities. That's far outpacing national rent growth that remained virtually flat. Now to the Carolinas. In Wake County, school leaders are facing another round of budget cuts as they work to cover a nearly $18 million shortfall.
6: Teachers are feeling hopeless. They're unable to provide for their students. They're constantly overworked.
4: District officials say they need to trim $17.6 million to fund pay raises for thousands of locally funded teachers and staff that aren't fully covered by the new state's budget.
7: Our students should be more valuable to us than the corporations in our state. I honestly don't care where it comes from as long as we get the money to fund the students' needs.
4: The school board is expected to discuss the deficit today and could vote on cuts later this month with a goal of getting raises into September paychecks. North Carolina hemp business owners are making a last-minute push to stop a bill they say could put them out of business. House lawmakers could vote as soon as this week on legislation that would tighten THC limits on hemp products while restricting sales to people 21 and older. Supporters say the bill would better protect children and regulate the industry. Opponents argue it would effectively ban many products now sold by retailers, breweries, and small businesses across the state. And North Carolina Central University's football team is opening fall practice with high expectations after finishing third in the MEAC last season. Despite being predicted to finish second this season, the team is focused on improving and aiming for a conference title. The Eagles will kick off their season against Texas Southern August 29th. I'm Misty Jordan on your home for Black News First, the Black Information Network.
8: Most people know about Restaurant Week, but not everyone knows there's a Black Restaurant Week born in Houston, Texas in 2016 and is now spreading to cities across the country. It's more than just menus. It's a movement.
9: And so we really want to create something that was more all-inclusive to the creative things we were seeing happening in the food scene.
8: That's one of the three founders, Fallon Farrell.
9: As we've grown through the years, we've literally watched businesses start off as like a pop-up food tent and now having like two or three locations.
8: From soul food kitchens to hidden gem caterers, Black Restaurant Week shines a light where it's long been missing. It's helped generate tens of millions of dollars for Black-owned businesses, keeping legacies alive and creating new ones. And it's part of Black history still being written every time a diner takes that first bite. I'm Esther Dillard for the Black Information Network.
3: 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I'm Charlamagne Tha God, host of the world's most dangerous morning show, The Breakfast Club, and my history lives here.
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2: 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Serena Williams dominated tennis, winning multiple Grand Slam titles and redefining excellence from 2010 to 2022. Her legacy? Strength, grace, and an unyielding spirit that transcends generations. For the Black Information Network, I'm Ray Harris with another moment of Black sports excellence.
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10: Oprah Winfrey is shutting down the residential portion of her Leadership Academy for Girls in South Africa after nearly 20 years.
3: To around the corner.
11: A white woman in Austin, Texas was caught on camera using the N-word toward a group of Black men, leading to her arrest by a Black police officer in a moment of poetic justice.
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12: 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It's sick. I mean, like, just because of race.
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14: Cell phones have been an integral part of connecting our modern world. But did you know a Black nuclear engineer pioneered the technology for them? Henry Thomas Sampson was born in 1934 in Jackson, Mississippi. He earned his bachelor's degree in chemical engineering from Purdue University in 1956, followed by his master's degree from UCLA in 1961 and his PhD shortly after. In 1971, Henry Sampson created the Gamma Electric Cell. It's a device which produced long-lasting power to satellites. Sampson's innovation caught the attention of the Motorola Company, which then placed his patented technology into their telephones. This eventually led to the very first telephone calls being made using cell phones. Henry Sampson passed on June 4th, 2015. His genius and Black excellence helped create the globally connected world we share today. This is Tammy Eswick for the Black Information Network.
15: 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I'm Mike Strautmanis, and my history lives here.
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16: Here's what's trending this hour. It's primary election day in Michigan, Missouri, Kansas, Virginia, and Washington State. Michigan's Democrat U.S. Senate race is the main event, pitting insurgent progressive Abdul El-Sayed against establishment-backed Congresswoman Haley Stevens. The Senate Judiciary Committee voted 12-10 along party lines to advance Todd Blanchett's nomination to be the next U.S. Attorney General. Any man has been arrested in connection with the largest of three regional wildfires in Spokane, Washington. I'm Amber Payton, and that's what's trending.
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4: A representative of the Qatari national soccer team who was in Texas as a part of the World Cup matches has been taken into custody. There are allegations that law enforcement discovered child pornography on his cell phone. He stayed in Texas on vacation after the games. That included a cruise to Mexico out of Galveston. He was arrested when he returned. If found guilty, the 42-year-old faces 20 years behind bars. The San Francisco Giants are suspending pay to injured outfielder Harrison Bader. Bader will not be paid until he's able to return from an injury he suffered in a scooter crash in San Francisco last month. Bader has been sidelined for much of the season with plantar fasciitis. He re-injured the same foot in the crash. Bader reportedly crashed into the back of a fire truck. Bader was hospitalized after the fire truck's wheel reportedly rolled over his foot. And North Carolina Central's football team is opening fall practice with high expectations after finishing third in the MEAC last season. Despite being predicted to finish second this season, the team is aiming for a conference title. The Eagles will kick off their season against Texas Southern August 29th. With the latest in sports, I'm Misty Jordan on the Black Information Network.
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26: Well, it's closing one chapter and opening another. The singer and reality TV star wrapped up her first season on The Real Housewives of Atlanta while also releasing her new country album, Jesus and Whiskey. On The Breakfast Club, Kay Michelle spoke more about her album, her country roots, and being a black woman in the genre.
27: It's straight country music, how I grew up deep. It's not hip-hop country. It is rooted country.
19: Country.
27: And you hear it, you might not think, even though we started the genre, but you wouldn't think that. So to have to change your album title, to not do certain songs yet, to have to kind of, you know, try to actually really try to bring everybody together.
26: Kay Michelle says the project fulfills a lifelong dream of making the country album she's always wanted to record. Elsewhere in entertainment, Jafar Jackson is lining up his next major film role. According to The Hollywood Reporter, the actor will star alongside Will Smith in the upcoming action thriller, Supermax. This follows the box office success of Michael. The Michael Jackson biopic, which has surpassed $1 billion worldwide. With the latest in entertainment, I'm Morgan Wood on the Black Information Network, your home for Black news first.
28: In the Bay, Black culture isn't just lived, it's protected. At the Black Information Network, we document the resistance, reinvention, and realness that makes the Bay Area a Black cultural capital. In Oakland, history still breathes through murals of Huey Newton and the echoes of E-40. In Richmond, aunties still cook red beans on Sundays, and grandkids still get lined up with clippers in the kitchen. In San Francisco, you'll find poets hosting open mics in places where jazz never died. We uplift community gardens started by Black teachers. We follow youth groups organizing art shows that double as healing circles. Speak to parents fighting for their children's right to learn Black history in public schools. Yes, the Bay has changed, but our culture hasn't. From the steps of Lake Mirajou, tech hubs run by Black coders, we see a new generation building while honoring the past. This isn't just a region, it's a reclamation, and the Black Bay is still here. With Black News First, this is Doug Davis on the Black Information Network.
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2: We've labeled a grieving mother a murderer.
0: That's Georgia Attorney Tom Ford, passionately defending the Black woman police say forgot her son was in the back seat after dropping off her two older children at daycare before going to work. He told Atlanta News First the Gwinnett County hospital worker is now facing a murder charge. Investigators say Coleman dropped off her two children at daycare and then began her shift around 6:50 a.m. while the toddler remained in the vehicle for almost 9 hours. The attorney representing Coleman said it was a tragic accident brought on by sleep deprivation.
2: You won't find a citizen on the planet that will say she didn't love and adore these three children. I've been moved by spending time with her. Her faith in God. She told me last night that she's learned, she felt that her purpose in this was to learn humility, to learn patience and grace.
0: He's asking for a mandate on in-car sensory technology and adjusting how these accidents are prosecuted. A North Georgia city may be facing a water shortage over the next few weeks. Torrential rain flooded downtown McKaysville and damaged the water treatment plant overnight Saturday. Public Safety Director Michael Early signaled that residents will likely need to boil water and conserve for 3 weeks. Drainage issues connected to State Highway 5 road construction likely led to flooding inside businesses as well. Meantime, a cyber attack is raising new concerns about water safety in Metro Atlanta. Clayton County's Water Authority says hijackers targeted its system this week, cutting service in a majority Black community south of Atlanta. It's part of a wider assault. The FBI says water systems in at least 7 states have been hit since late July, with investigators eyeing a possible Iran connection.
5: And they feel like they could treat the workers behind the counter in a kind of way. You cannot.
0: A new Louisiana law now increases penalties for anyone who assaults or batters a customer-facing worker. A response to a Baton Rouge restaurant shooting after a customer's order came out wrong. LaTanya Duncan owns LIK Round 2 Cafe. She was the one shot at.
5: I'm glad somebody doing something to try to protect the workers. We should get home safe every night. We shouldn't have to worry about it.
0: The Behind-the-Counter Protection Act took effect August 1st. Fox 8 News reports the law increases sentencing and fines for both simple battery and simple assault charges when the offenses target protected employees. Lawmakers in other states are now watching Louisiana's model. And finally, two former Dillard University presidents are back on campus this week, and now they're helping guide HBCUs nationwide. Dr. Michael Lomax has led the United Negro College Fund since 2004. Dr. Walter Kimbrough succeeded him at Dillard, then led Flanders Smith College in Morehouse before joining Lomax at UNCF. This Tuesday, the two sat down with Dillard University's current president, Monique Guillory, to talk leadership and where historically Black colleges go from here. 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
3: If you are receiving Social Security benefits, here is some potentially good news. A new projection from the Senior Citizens League suggests the 2027 cost of living adjustment, or COLA, could come in at 3.8%. That is 1% higher than last year's 2.8% increase. Based on current estimates, that would boost the average monthly Social Security check by about $74, raising it from roughly $1,938 to just over $2,011 per month. The cost of living adjustment is designed to help retirees keep up with inflation. It is calculated using inflation data from July, August, and September. The official 2027 adjustment will come from the Social Security Administration, but it will not be announced until October. Even though bigger checks could be on the way, current projections show the program's retirement trust fund could face a funding shortfall by the year 2032. And without action from Congress, benefits could automatically be reduced by about 17%. Money news at 24 and 54 minutes past each hour. I'm Nicole Deal.
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9: On your home for 24/7 news, the Black Information Network, we begin with a story out of Chicago, Illinois. Chicago public schools are adding more sustainable schools. Black Mayor Brandon Johnson announced that 15 additional CPS schools will join the SCS model this upcoming school year.
10: Because this is a powerful way that we can eliminate inequities and expand opportunities for young people to learn, grow, and thrive in a safe and supportive community.
9: The SCS model pairs schools with community-based organizations to provide integrated support, including health and wellness services, trauma-informed care, restorative justice practices, and expanded after-school learning. The latest expansion will bring the total number of sustainable community schools to 51 across the city. And the city's Black mayor, Brandon Johnson, is brushing off Illinois Secretary of State Alexi Janulius's recent decision to run for mayor.
11: The mayor became passionate concerning his own resume, mainly his handling of the migrant crisis.
10: My administration stood up for this city when there were no solutions across this globe of how to respond to a global population shift and migrants being shipped to create political turmoil.
11: Without stating names, Mayor Johnson added that there are people seeking office that are claiming that they will close schools. Janulius mentioned in a recent interview that it was time to look into the possibility of school closures. I'm Perry Williams.
9: Michigan's gas prices have reached their highest level since May, with motorists paying an average of $4.36 per gallon for regular unleaded. This price is 13 cents higher than last week, 31 cents more than last month, and $1.22 more than last year. This will impact all motorists, including African Americans and Detroit's predominantly Black population. Southeast Michigan counties are expecting varying average prices, with the state's gas taxes remaining in effect. It's primary day in Missouri. Democratic Congressman Wesley Bell is facing a challenge from former Congresswoman Cori Bush, whom Bell unseated in the primary 2 years ago, both of whom are Black. It's one of several high-profile races across the country today, pitting a moderate Democrat like Bell against a progressive like Bush. And in our Washington Roundup, President Trump says ExxonMobil and Chevron are making too much money. Speaking in the Oval Office, Trump said the country's two largest oil companies were taking in too much money based on a shortage and that they ought to give some of that windfall back to the public. The president said he's a big free enterprise guy, but he's not happy about the situation. The oil industry argues current profits are based on global supply and demand. The American Petroleum Institute also cites uncertainty over the Strait of Hormuz. And a coalition of 25 states have filed a lawsuit against the Trump administration over tariffs. It challenges tariffs on more than 80 countries that account for nearly all U.S. imports. The lawsuit alleges the tariffs violate the Administrative Procedure Act and exceed the president's authority. The case was filed in the U.S. Court of International Trade. And that's your Washington Roundup. I'm Mike Moore on your home for 24/7 News, the Black Information Network.
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12: I'm Big Sue on the Black Information Network. George Washington Carver, an agricultural scientist, inventor, and educator at Tuskegee University, sought to revitalize southern soil that had been stripped by cotton, a nitrogen-depleting crop. He developed a crop rotation method that alternated the cotton with legumes like peanuts that fixed nitrogen and other edible crops such as corn. This method increased the soil's productive capacity and also gave southern farmers another crop to produce and sell besides cotton, thus diversifying the market. In addition to crop rotation, Dr. Carver promoted the practice of using compost to reintroduce nutrients and add organic matter to the soil. He showed that using compost for soil revitalization increased its productivity by 100-fold compared with previous common methods. Using compost to build soil is a critical practice in organic farming and gardening today. And that's a fact. I'm Big Sue on the Black Information Network.
13: I'm Amber Payton with BIN News Now. President Trump says the latest talks with Iran are the country's final chance to reach a nuclear agreement.
14: I want to give him every last chance before decapitation.
13: Trump accused Iran of being duplicitous after it denied negotiations were underway. He says the discussions follow his decision to call off a major planned attack over the weekend. The family of Mississippi teen Nolan Wells is taking legal action in its search for answers. Attorneys have issued subpoenas and asked tech companies to preserve phone and social media records. Wells' body was found on Horn Island after a July 4th boating trip. His cause of death remains undetermined. And Maryland is joining 23 states and Washington, D.C. in suing the federal government over access to personal information from families receiving temporary assistance for needy families' benefits. Black Attorney General Anthony Brown says low-income families should not fear their sensitive data will be shared or used to target them. Get BIN News Now on demand 24/7 on the iHeartRadio app.
15: I'm Nicole Deal on your home for 24/7 News, the Black Information Network. Here are your top headlines this hour. We begin in San Antonio, Texas, where police say a toddler was reported missing Sunday night. An Amber Alert was then issued for 2-year-old Ariana Trevino Martinez. Hours later, she was found unresponsive near a pond. First responders performed CPR and rushed her to a hospital. Unfortunately, she was pronounced dead. So far, authorities have not released any additional information about her disappearance or death. Police officers are supposed to protect

0: And serve. But in Florida, a black cop is facing criminal charges. Miami Gardens police officer Coley McKinney Sr. was recently arrested in Opa-locka for domestic violence.
1: McKinney is accused of choking and threatening to kill a woman he was having an affair with and pulling a gun on her. McKinney, however, says he never choked the woman and did not have his gun with him at the time. McKinney telling Miami 7 News prosecutors should do the right thing and throw out the charges. Meanwhile, the unnamed woman has a protective order against him. He is on unpaid leave while the case plays out. I'm Mike Island on the Black Information Network.
0: A 63-year-old woman in Fort Worth, Texas, is lucky to be alive after an attempted kidnapping. The woman works at a dollar store. It happened as she was locking up. Speaking to NBC 5 News, her daughter translates about the terrifying incident.
2: She turns around and somebody comes behind her.
3: Y me tapó la boca.
2: He's covered her face, her mouth, and wrapped his arm around her legs and tried to carry her.
0: Police say the alleged kidnapper is a black man named Jonte Burgess. Fort Worth police say he may be a serial kidnapper involved in at least two other attacks. The woman's husband happened to be nearby and stepped in to protect her. The black suspect is charged with attempted kidnapping, exposing himself, and assaulting an officer. Changes to the financial aid program at Rice University in Houston, Texas, could be a benefit to black students and others. The university is extending free tuition to students from families earning up to $200,000 a year. Tuition for families earning less than $100,000 will be fully covered, along with mandatory fees, housing, and a meal plan. The university says the change is designed to open the door to more talented students, give families clear information about college cost, and help graduates pursue their goals without student debt. Now to Houston, where changes to a school lunch program could significantly affect students who are black. Starting this school year, 33 Houston ISD schools are no longer participating in a federal program that automatically provides free lunches to all students. Students enrolled at those campuses may still qualify for a free or discounted lunch, but families will need to fill out an application to determine eligibility. The good news is breakfast is still free for all HISD students.
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6: I'm Uptown Angela on the Black Information Network. In 1895, Mary Fields, also known as Stagecoach Mary, became the first African-American woman to become a U.S. Postal Service Star Route Carrier. She was hired because she was the fastest at hitching a team of six horses. She drove her route with horses and a mule named Moses. Born a slave in 1832 in Tennessee, Mary had a reputation for wearing men's clothes, smoking, drinking, and shooting guns. Before becoming a mail carrier, she worked for 10 years at a convent, but her lifestyle led her to being kicked out of the mission. As a star carrier in Cascade, Montana, her job was to protect the mail on her route from thieves and bandits and to deliver mail. She was the only second woman in the United States and the first African-American woman to serve in that role. When she died in December 1914, she had one of the largest funerals ever in Cascade. And that's a fact. I'm Uptown Angela on the Black Information Network.
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7: I'm Kevin Brown on your home for 24/7 news, the Black Information Network. Chicago Mayor Brandon Johnson is losing another high-profile financial leader before a crucial budget season. Correspondent Perry Williams reports.
8: Budget Director Annette Guzman's leaving 1 week after the city's chief financial officer, Stephen Marr, stepped down. Guzman says she's leaving to spend more time with her family. Meanwhile, Chicago faces a $90 million budget deficit. Deputy Budget Director Jonathan Ernst will serve as acting budget chief. I'm Perry Williams.
7: It's primary day in Washington state. Voters have until 8 p.m. to deliver their ballot to an official election drop box. Voters can also go to the post office and ask for a manual postmark on their ballot. It's too late to drop the ballot in the mailbox, as there's no guarantee it'll be postmarked with today's date. Today's election asked voters to make choices in all of Washington's congressional districts, state legislators, members of the Supreme Court, local and county offices, along with local measures. As of Friday, turnout was just 15%. Meanwhile, in California, a majority of San Franciscans support allowing police to monitor public safety cameras in real time to help deter crime. According to a new poll by Grow SF, 64% of likely voters surveyed either strongly or somewhat supported expanding the ability of SFPD to view live footage. When asked if drones and cameras should be used during live active 911 investigations, support grew to 72%. Respondents also supported giving tasers to the police, with 70% of San Franciscans saying they'd approve. The poll says San Francisco is currently the only major city police department in the U.S. whose patrol officers are not equipped with tasers. In Seattle, Washington, the mayor is being urged to activate 22 police surveillance cameras. Correspondent Brad Ford reports.
3: Organizers behind Seattle events, along with other organizations, sent a letter to Mayor Katie Wilson asking her to turn on surveillance cameras in the Stadium District and Pioneer Square while the city conducts an audit of the Seattle Police Department's real-time crime center. They also want the cameras expanded to include Seattle Center, where a mass shooting killed three people. They say the cameras should be reactivated with the safeguards mandated when the program was approved. I'm Brad Ford.
7: We're learning more about a massive six-alarm fire at a Foster City condo complex in the Bay Area that sent residents fleeing for their lives. Firefighters were back on the scene Monday, putting out hotspots one day after flames engulfed portions of a complex on Seaspray Lane. More than 50 families were displaced by the fire. An investigation on how the fire started is ongoing, but fire officials Monday confirmed that the building did not have fire sprinklers. Back in Chicago, Chicago Mayor Brandon Johnson is brushing off Illinois Secretary of State Alexei Chernulius's recent decision to run for mayor. The mayor became passionate yesterday during a press conference concerning his own resume. He said there's no mayor in modern history that can say that they've overseen the city at a time when economic development is going up and crime is going down. Without stating names, Mayor Johnson added there are people seeking office that are claiming that they'll close schools. Chernulius mentioned in a recent Sun-Times interview that it was time to look at the possibility of school closures. I'm Kevin Brown on your home for Black News First, the Black Information Network.
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10: Imagine you're walking down the street in New York City. 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
12: This is apology. 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
10: 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And I saw Mr. Apology unravel.
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0: The non-vaccinated were called stupid, selfish, irresponsible, a threat to public health. People I knew looked at me differently, as though refusing to roll up my sleeve had transformed me into public enemy number one. But I wasn't confused, I wasn't careless, and I wasn't ignorant. I understood how the virus spread. I evaluated my own health, my own risk factors, and the information available to me. Then I exercised what used to be considered a fundamental American right. I made a personal medical decision about my own body. I simply reached a different conclusion than the people demanding obedience. But during COVID, disagreement was no longer permitted. Asking questions became misinformation. Body autonomy became selfishness. And people who had spent years shouting, "My body, my choice," suddenly discovered an exception. The moral case for the mandates rested heavily on the claim that vaccination would stop infection and transmission. That became the justification for excluding people from jobs, restaurants, airplanes, and schools. Then reality intervened. Vaccinated people got COVID. Vaccinated people experienced breakthrough infections. Vaccinated people could transmit the virus. That doesn't mean the vaccines had no benefit. They reduced the risk of severe illness for many people. But that never justified treating those who declined the shot like enemies of society. My personal medical decision was turned into a moral felony. And when the certainty collapsed, there was no accountability, no reflection, no admission that millions of Americans were demonized under claims that did not withstand the test of time. I wasn't the problem. I was simply an easy target for politicians, corporations, and frightened people who needed someone to blame. Fear is the great mind killer. So no, I am not asking for permission to feel vindicated. I am asking for an apology. And because the disrespect was public, relentless, and loud, that is exactly how loud the apology needs to be. I'm James T. Harris for the Black Information Network.
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3: Here's what's trending this hour. The wildfires burning in Spokane, Washington remain at 0% contained. The fires have also forced nearly 65,000 people from their homes and destroyed some 700 buildings. Several states have reported cyber attacks on water systems to the FBI. The states include Minnesota and Michigan. In a statement, the FBI said it's aware of the attacks and they are fully engaged to protect critical infrastructure. And President Trump says he wants to give Iran every last chance before decapitation. I'm Amber Payton, and that's what's trending.
2: 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Here's Morgan Wood.
4: Forbes has released its first ever ranking dedicated exclusively to historically black colleges and universities, highlighting the schools it says best prepare students for long-term success. The Mecca, Howard University, topped the list of private HBCUs, followed by Spelman, Morehouse, Xavier University of Louisiana, and Hampton. On the public side, North Carolina A&T claimed the number one spot with Florida A&M, Prairie View A&M, Morgan State, and the University of the Virgin Islands rounding out the top five. The rankings evaluated 20 HBCUs using factors including graduate salaries, return on investment, student debt, graduation rates, and alumni outcomes. Forbes says the list is designed to recognize institutions that continue to deliver strong academic value while producing leaders across business, government, medicine, education, and beyond. With the latest HBCU news, I'm Morgan Wood on the Black Information Network, your home for Black News First.
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0: TV show stars facing child sex crimes in Fulton County, Georgia. Hapeville police arrested Sydney Starr on Sunday for multiple felony sexual assault charges involving a juvenile. Officers found her at the embassy suite near the airport. Starr is best known for her time on the show Love & Hip Hop New York. Dwayne Davis, a.k.a. Keefe D, is opening up about not taking a plea deal ahead of his Tupac murder trial. In an interview with KLAS 8 News Now, Davis said, quote, "I didn't take no plea deal because I didn't do nothing," end quote. He went on to explain that he's battled cancer, has had heart issues, and believes he'll be dead in 10 years, adding, quote, "Why would I want to take a plea deal?" end quote. Davis is accused of ordering a hit on Tupac and was charged with murder. He pleaded not guilty and is set to face trial on August 10th in Las Vegas. Rihanna is now the only living national hero in Barbados after the passing of cricket player Sir Garfield Sobers. During the athlete's funeral services, the prime minister reflected on his death and declared that the singer is Barbados' only living national hero. Rihanna was named ambassador by the government of Barbados in 2018 and declared a national hero of Barbados in 2021. With the latest entertainment, I'm Alexandria Icamoni on the Black Information Network.
1: I'm Kevin Brown with another look at modern-day Black history you should know. On January 6, 2021, as chaos engulfed the U.S. Capitol,
2: multiple capital injuries.
1: A group of Black officers stood as pillars of resilience and bravery. Among them was Capitol Police Officer Eugene Goodman, who diverted rioters away from the Senate chamber, potentially saving countless lives. Lieutenant Michael Byrd also faced a dire situation, protecting lawmakers from an advancing mob. His decisive actions safeguarded those entrusted to his care. And Officer Harry Dunn fought back against physical threats and racial slurs, standing firm in the defense of the Capitol and democracy. These Black officers and many others remind us that the strength of our democracy lies in those who protect it. So let's never forget to honor their heroism and strive for a nation worthy of their sacrifice. For the Black Information Network, I'm Kevin Brown.
3: I'm Morgan Wood on your home for 24/7 News, the Black Information Network. Maryland lawmakers have approved a proposed constitutional amendment that could reshape how the state's congressional districts are drawn.
4: It clarifies the law. It ensures Maryland plays by the same set of rules as other states. It prepares for the future by giving the legislature the ability to quickly respond if necessary.
5: I would say for anyone who thinks this is a done issue, they are sorely mistaken. This is not a 2026 issue, because this is going to keep on happening. I have been and will continue to be a huge advocate for national redistricting reform.
3: The measure cleared the House during a special legislative session and now heads to the state Senate. If approved there, voters will have the final say on the November ballot. Meanwhile, the Trump administration is halting a planned renovation of Washington, D.C.'s Union Station. The Biden administration's nearly $9 billion modernization and expansion project received federal approval in 2024. But Transportation Secretary Sean Duffy says that plan is being scrapped in favor of a public-private partnership. The administration says the new approach is intended to support Union Station's long-term financial viability. The U.S. Department of Transportation has set aside $24 million to develop a new redevelopment plan. In other news, Maryland Attorney General Anthony Brown has joined attorneys general from more than 20 states, including California, New York, Illinois, Virginia, and Washington, along with the governors of Kentucky and Pennsylvania, in suing the Trump administration over its latest round of tariffs. The coalition argues the tariffs on goods from dozens of trading partners exceed the president's legal authority and violate federal administrative law. State officials say the import taxes will raise prices on everyday items, and the added costs ultimately will be passed on to consumers. Those higher prices could disproportionately affect Black households, which on average have lower income and are more vulnerable to increases in the cost of essentials like groceries, clothing, and household goods. Now here's your Washington Roundup. President Trump says a new round of talks with Iran will be the country's final opportunity to reach a deal. On Monday, the president said, "I want to give them every last chance before decapitation," while accusing the Iranian regime of being unbelievably duplicitous after officials denied that talks were underway. In a post on Truth Social, Trump said that whether Iran admits it or not, The two sides are discussing preventing the Islamic Republic from obtaining a nuclear weapon. The comments come after Trump said he called off what he described as the biggest attack since World War II against Iran over the weekend, saying he wanted to allow time for diplomatic discussions. That's your Washington Roundup. I'm Morgan Wood, your White House correspondent in Washington, D.C. on the Black Information Network. BINnews.com, your home for Black news first.
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11: Are you looking for a home but also looking for a bargain? Well, foreclosures are becoming a bigger part of the housing market again, and they could offer you some significant savings. A new report from Realtor.com indicates a typical foreclosed home is selling for about 27% below its estimated market value. That gives you an opportunity to purchase the property at a discount. Listings for foreclosures have climbed to their highest level in about 6 years, but experts say this does not signal a new housing crisis. Instead, they say foreclosure activity is just gradually returning to more normal levels now that COVID-era protections and mortgage assistance programs have ended. If you are interested in a foreclosed home, be careful. Many foreclosures have been sitting vacant for months or maybe even years and may come with the responsibility of costly repairs. That includes things like water damage or outdated systems. There can also be complications with titles, unpaid taxes, and competition from other buyers. Money News at 24 and 54 minutes past each hour. I'm Nicole Deal on your home for Black News First, the Black Information Network.
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10: Loud, local, locked in.
3: Forecasters say severe thunderstorms and heavy rain are expected to impact parts of the Midwest this week. As the system moves east, cities including Chicago, Illinois, Milwaukee, Wisconsin, and St. Louis, Missouri could see repeated rounds of heavy rainfall through Thursday, increasing the risk of flash flooding. Some areas across Illinois, Missouri, Iowa, and southern Wisconsin could also experience damaging winds, large hail, and isolated tornadoes. Residents in flood-prone neighborhoods are encouraged to monitor local alerts and prepare for possible travel disruptions. In other news, Martin Luther King Jr. Community Hospital in Willowbrook, California, is facing a possible closure as it struggles with overcrowding and a major funding gap. Dr. Atul Nakasi is the hospital's VP of Government and Community Affairs.
12: We're one of the busiest emergency departments in the United States of America. 125,000 patients came here over the last 12 months. So we are bursting at the seams.
3: The hospital was built to serve about 25,000 patients a year, but officials say it treated nearly five times that number over the past year. Hospital leaders say the facility is operating beyond capacity with more patients than available beds. The hospital is facing an estimated $80 million to $100 million funding shortfall beginning next year. The potential closure could have a significant impact on the surrounding South Los Angeles community, where the hospital provides critical emergency and health care services to many residents. Dr. Nakasi says the hospital needs to get the most out of the little funding it has to work with.
12: Right now, when we are on the edge, when we are on the cliff, we need to make sure every dollar, every public dollar is going to the areas that is most needed.
3: The Los Angeles County Board of Supervisors is expected to vote on whether to conduct an independent review of the $126 million in annual funding distributed among 13 hospitals, with hospital officials saying Martin Luther King Jr. Community Hospital is among those most in need of support. I'm Morgan Wood on your home for 24/7 News, the Black Information Network. Now here's your Healthy Minute.
7: Lyme disease can lead to mental disorders, not just physical symptoms. A new study out of Denmark found that patients hospitalized for Lyme disease had a 28% higher risk of developing mental issues and were twice as likely to attempt suicide. The disease is spread by deer ticks, and nearly 500,000 people are treated in the U.S. every year. In other health news, a new study is showing only 1 in 10 kids will outgrow ADHD. The University of Washington School of Medicine in Seattle tracked over 100 kids for 16 years and found that most kids will likely have symptoms fade in and out as they mature, from children to teens to adults. Very few will have a full remission of symptoms. Doctors now describe ADHD as waxing and waning, or a dynamic fluctuating disorder. Overall, the study found that 2/3 of children will experience periods of remission and recurrence of symptoms throughout adolescence. And that's your Healthy Minutes. I'm Mike Island on the Black Information Network.
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1: BIN News this hour. I'm Doug Davis. Good afternoon. Coming up, acting AG Todd Blanche clears a key committee vote as a confirmation fight now moves to the full Senate. We hear from New Jersey Senator African-American Cory Booker. Plus, it's a busy primary day nationwide. St. Louis voters are deciding whether to stick with Bell or bring back Bush. Those stories and more impacting the Black community are on the way. Stick around. But first, here's BIN News now.
15: A new poll finds strong support for Democrat James Tallarico among Black voters after his primary win over Jasmine Crockett. Pollster Mark Jones says Tallarico will need that support to defeat Republican Ken Paxton.
16: And they say that Jasmine Crockett's loss in the March primary will not depress their turnout.
15: The poll also found most Black voters believe Texas Democrats take them for granted. Black Chicago Mayor Brandon Johnson is down a second high-profile financial staffer in less than a week. Budget Director Annette Guzman is resigning to care for an aging parent days after CFO Stephen Marr stepped down. Johnson says the departures will not stop his administration and promises a balanced city budget by October. And NBC is launching its first celebrity edition of The Voice, hosted by Kiki Palmer. Queen Latifah, Joe Jonas, and Riley Green will serve as coaches as actors, athletes, influencers, and other stars compete. The Voice Celebrity is set to air in 2027. I'm Amber Payton with BIN News Now. Back to you, Doug.
1: All right, thanks. Well, the Senate Judiciary Committee has voted to send Todd Blanche's nomination for Attorney General to the Senate. The narrow vote came after Republican Senators John Cornyn and Tom Tillis switched to support the nomination, following written assurances from Blanche that the proposed anti-weaponization fund would be rescinded and that the IRS language would not block further scrutiny from President Trump's taxes. But before the vote, New Jersey Senator African-American Cory Booker expressed his anger over why Blanche was even considered to become the country's top cop.
17: We have a nominee that it seemed like some of my colleagues in a noble way were saying is unqualified unless he gives some kind of guarantee that what we now know on both sides of the aisle, Americans think is absolutely outrageous. A slush fund had been created for the president to dole out to people who've done the most awful things, literally people that stormed the Capitol and beat police officers in this building, would not get taxpayer dollars as some kind of reward.
1: Blanche now needs 50 votes on the Senate floor to be confirmed. Meanwhile, it's primary day in multiple states as voters race to the polls to cast their ballots before they close. One of the biggest races we're watching is Missouri's 1st District, where African Americans Wesley Bell and Cory Bush are battling it out in a high-profile rematch. Bell beat Bush 2 years ago, but Bush is trying at it again. Bush leaned on his experience in public safety and gun violence prevention, while Bush has criticized Bell on his tornado recovery. Bush said this today.
18: today while speaking to reporters as she cast her ballot.
19: Don't listen to the noise. Look at the product. 5 of my bills have been signed into law by President Biden. We've brought record funding to this district for workforce development, for community violence, and so much more. Let's send someone back who's already done the work and who knows how to do it.
18: Bell previously said this about his opponent.
20: Cori Bush I think she's got enough issues on her own. And when she was in the job, she didn't show up for the job.
18: The contest has become a test of whether Democrats want to keep moving in a more moderate direction with Bell or in a more progressive route that helped build Bush's base. Missouri polls close tonight at 7 p.m. Eastern. And finally, HBCU Fisk University is making headlines. President Dr. Clark is pushing back on criticism of the school's proposed data center in Nashville, saying the project is still in the planning phases and should be understood as part of a larger academic and campus transformation. Fisk says the proposed innovation center will help students prepare for digital careers and enhance the school's historic residence halls. Still, the plan has sparked real concern, especially among some students in North Nashville's predominantly Black residents, who say that the university needs to be careful about environmental burdens and community trust. The project still needs local approval before construction can move forward. Stay connected and subscribe and follow BIN News this hour wherever you get your podcasts. I'm Doug Davis for the Black Information Network.
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21: Osiris,
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23: I'm Misty Jordan with BIN News. Now, National Night Out events are scheduled across the nation and in Central Virginia this evening. The event offers families a chance to meet first responders and learn about community resources. Charlottesville Police Department will host their event at Washington Park from 5 o'clock to 8 o'clock p.m., featuring food, games, and a Pegasus helicopter appearance. Officers hope to showcase their human side and create positive interactions with the community. Election officials in Virginia Beach are gearing up for primary election day, ensuring that all 108 polling places are ready for voters.
24: These elections will determine which candidates appear on the ballot for the November 3rd general election for the U.S. Senate and U.S. House of Representatives District 2. Voters should head to their assigned precinct to cast their ballot. Remember, the voter registrar's office is not a polling location on election day. And if you're in line by 7, you will be able to vote, so don't go anywhere.
23: Approximately 1,500 election officials will staff polling places, and voters must request either a Democratic or Republican ballot. Election officials are reminding voters to come prepared with identification and any unused absentee ballots. Same-day voter registration will be available at precincts. Polls will be open until 7 p.m. this evening. Those shopping for apartments in Virginia Beach are facing some of the sharpest rent spikes in the country. A new report from real estate platform Zumper shows the median rent for a one-bedroom jumped 10% from last year to $1,700 a month. The median two-bedroom rent is more than $1,900 a month. That's up nearly 8%. Both annual increases rank third fastest among 100 U.S. cities. That's far outpacing national rent growth that remained virtually flat. Now to the Carolinas. In Wake County, school leaders are facing another round of budget cuts as they work to cover a nearly $18 million shortfall.
25: Teachers are feeling hopeless.
0: They're unable to provide for their students. They're constantly overworked.
23: District officials say they need to trim $17.6 million to fund pay raises for thousands of locally funded teachers and staff that aren't fully covered by the new state's budget.
4: Our students should be more valuable to us than the corporations in our state. I honestly don't care where it comes from as long as we get the money to fund the students' needs.
23: The school board is expected to discuss the deficit today and could vote on cuts later this month with a goal of getting raises into September paychecks. North Carolina hemp business owners are making a last-minute push to stop a bill they say could put them out of business. House lawmakers could vote as soon as this week on legislation that would tighten THC limits on hemp products while restricting sales to people 21 and older. Supporters say the bill would better protect children and regulate the industry. Opponents argue it would effectively ban many products now sold by retailers, breweries, and small businesses across the state. And North Carolina Central University's football team is opening fall practice with high expectations after finishing third in the MEAC last season. Despite being predicted to finish second this season, the team is focused on improving and aiming for a conference title. The Eagles will kick off their season against Texas Southern August 29th. I'm Misty Jordan on your home for Black News First, the Black Information Network.
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10: Happens here.
15: North Carolina lawmakers are expected to take up House Bill 328. The bill would cap THC levels in hemp products and could effectively ban THC drinks sold by hemp businesses and breweries.
23: If it's 24/7 news you can trust,
24: Cobb County School Superintendent Chris Ragsdale announced the introduction of specialized vaporwave canines in every high school.
10: It's the Black Information Network.
15: The opinions, beliefs, and viewpoints expressed in this commentary are those of the author and do not necessarily represent those of BIN and its founding partners and employees. Now it's time to bring the funk with Roland S. Martin.
37: If you want to understand how crazy and deranged this administration is, just take the case of E. Jean Carroll, who sued Donald Trump for defamation. She got a civil judgment saying that Donald Trump raped her. He then ripped her publicly. She sued for defamation. She got an $83 million judgment against him. This case went all the way to the Supreme Court. The Supreme Court refused to hear it, meaning he had to pay. Now, the Justice Department is literally petitioning to allow the government to replace Trump as the defendant in this case. See, he believes that because he occupies the Oval Office, that you can't do anything to the president. Well, the problem is, these are the actions that you took. These are the actions that you were engaged in. And what's insane is he wants to make it a government thing. It's not. It is literally a personal thing with him. But this is the result of a Supreme Court essentially giving their ruling that anything the occupant of the Oval Office does is essentially allowed. So Donald Trump, in his mind, believes that he can commit any act, do anything, accept any amount of money, and he can suffer no repercussions. This is literally insane. And Republicans are quiet. Do you understand if Joe Biden or Barack Obama or Bill Clinton or Jimmy Carter or Lyndon Baines Johnson or Harry Truman, Franklin Delano Roosevelt, any Democratic president made this argument, what Republicans would be saying? This just shows the right wing, they don't actually care about the truth. They don't care about the actions. It's really about how can you attack Democrats. They are showing us exactly who they are. I'm Roland Martin on the Black Information Network.
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15: Turning this hour, the wildfires that are raging in Spokane, Washington are still at 0% containment. The fires have also forced nearly 65,000 people from their homes and destroyed some 700 buildings. No deaths have been reported. Voters are hitting the polls for another big primary election day in multiple states. Ballots are being cast in Michigan, Missouri, Kansas, Virginia, and Washington State. And Luigi Mangione's attorneys have filed a motion seeking to live stream the proceedings. I'm Amber Payton, and that's what's trending.
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1: A representative of the Qatari national soccer team who was in Texas as a part of the World Cup matches has been taken into custody. There are allegations that law enforcement discovered child pornography on his cell phone. He stayed in Texas on vacation after the games. That included a cruise to Mexico out of Galveston. He was arrested when he returned. If found guilty, the 42-year-old faces 20 years behind bars. The San Francisco Giants are suspending pay to injured outfielder Harrison Bader. Bader will not be paid until he's able to return from an injury he suffered in a scooter crash in San Francisco last month. Bader has been sidelined for much of the season with plantar fasciitis. He re-injured the same foot in the crash. Bader reportedly crashed into the back of a fire truck. Bader was hospitalized after the fire truck's wheel reportedly rolled over his foot. And North Carolina Central's football team is opening fall practice with high expectations after finishing third in the MEAC last season. Despite being predicted to finish second this season, the team is aiming for a conference title. The Eagles will kick off their season against Texas Southern August 29th. With the latest in sports, I'm Misty Jordan on the Black Information Network.
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2: Okay, Michelle is closing one chapter and opening another. The singer and reality TV star wrapped up her first season on The Real Housewives of Atlanta while also releasing her new country album, Jesus and Whiskey. On The Breakfast Club, K. Michelle spoke more about her album, her country roots, and being a Black woman in the genre.
3: It's straight country music, how I grew up deep. It's not hip-hop country. It is rooted country.
4: Country.
3: And you hear it, you might not think, even though we started the genre, but you wouldn't think that. So to have to change your album title, to not do certain songs yet, to have to kind of, you know, try to actually really try to bring everybody together.
2: K. Michelle says the project fulfills a lifelong dream of making the country album she's always wanted to record. Elsewhere in entertainment, Jafar Jackson is lining up his next major film role. According to The Hollywood Reporter, the actor will star alongside Will Smith in the upcoming action thriller Supermax. This follows the box office success of Michael. The Michael Jackson biopic, which has surpassed $1 billion worldwide. With the latest in entertainment, I'm Morgan Wood on the Black Information Network, your home for Black news first.
5: The United States Senate has had a total of 12 Black members, with the first being Hiram Rhodes Rebels, elected in 1870 during the Reconstruction era. Jim Crow and other disenfranchisement tactics led to a gap of nearly 90 years between the first and second U.S. Black senators. In 1992, Carol Moseley Braun became the first Black woman to serve in the U.S. Senate.
6: I don't know, maybe this is just my day to get to talk about race. Maybe I'm just lucky like that today.
5: Vice President Kamala Harris became the second Black female to serve as a U.S. senator in 2017. Barack Obama was the fifth Black senator and the first to be elected president of the United States.
7: Race is an issue that I believe this nation cannot afford to ignore right now.
5: While Georgia's Raphael Warnock is the latest Black member of the U.S. Senate after his 2021 election. Black U.S. senators have made contributions to the country and paved the way for future generations of Black leaders. And that's a fact. This is Mike Moore for the Black Information Network.
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10: We've labeled a grieving mother a murderer.
9: That's Georgia Attorney Tom Ford, passionately defending the Black woman police say forgot her son was in the back seat after dropping off her two older children at daycare before going to work. He told Atlanta News First the Gwinnett County hospital worker is now facing a murder charge. Investigators say Coleman dropped off her two children at daycare and then began her shift around 6:50 a.m. while the toddler remained in the vehicle for almost 9 hours. The attorney representing Coleman said it was a tragic accident brought on by sleep deprivation.
10: You won't find a citizen on the planet that will say she didn't love and adore these three children. I've been moved by spending time with her. Her faith in God. She told me last night that she's learned, she felt that her purpose in this was to learn humility, to learn patience and grace.
9: He's asking for a mandate on in-car sensory technology and adjusting how these accidents are prosecuted. A North Georgia city may be facing a water shortage over the next few weeks. Torrential rain flooded downtown McKaysville and damaged the water treatment plant overnight Saturday. Public Safety Director Michael Early signaled that residents will likely need to boil water and conserve for 3 weeks. Drainage issues connected to State Highway 5 road construction likely led to flooding inside businesses as well. Meantime, a cyber attack is raising new concerns about water safety in Metro Atlanta. Clayton County's Water Authority says hijackers targeted its system this week, cutting service in a majority Black community south of Atlanta. It's part of a wider assault. The FBI says water systems in at least 7 states have been hit since late July, with investigators eyeing a possible Iran connection.
11: And they feel like they could treat the workers behind the counter in a kind of way. You cannot.
9: A new Louisiana law now increases penalties for anyone who assaults or batters a customer-facing worker. A response to a Baton Rouge restaurant shooting after a customer's order came out wrong. LaTanya Duncan owns LIK Round 2 Cafe. She was the one shot at.
11: I'm glad somebody doing something to try to protect the workers. We should get home safe every night. We shouldn't have to worry about it.
9: The Behind the Counter Protection Act took effect August 1st. Fox 8 News reports the law increases sentencing and fines for both simple battery and simple assault charges when the offenses target protected employees. Lawmakers in other states are now watching Louisiana's model. And finally, two former Dillard University presidents are back on campus this week, and now they're helping guide HBCUs nationwide. Dr. Michael Lomax has led the United Negro College Fund since 2004. Dr. Walter Kimbrough succeeded him at Dillard, then led Flanders Smith College in Morehouse before joining Lomax at UNCF. This Tuesday, the two sat down with Dillard University's current president, Monique Guillory, to talk leadership.

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3: 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You're trying to accomplish different things in a live show than you are on the record, and don't be kind of beholden to one side when you're doing the other side.
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6: If you are receiving Social Security benefits, here is some potentially good news. A new projection from the Senior Citizens League suggests the 2027 cost of living adjustment, or COLA, could come in at 3.8%. That is 1% higher than last year's 2.8% increase. Based on current estimates, that would boost the average monthly Social Security check by about $74, raising it from roughly $1,938 to just over $2,011 per month. The cost of living adjustment is designed to help retirees keep up with inflation. It is calculated using inflation data from July, August, and September. The official 2027 adjustment will come from the Social Security Administration, but it will not be announced until October. Even though bigger checks could be on the way, current projections show the program's retirement trust fund could face a funding shortfall by the year 2032. And without action from Congress, benefits could automatically be reduced by about 17%. Money news at 24 and 54 minutes past each hour. I'm Nicole Deal.
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7: 24/7 News, the Black Information Network. Here's what's happening in your region right now. Three fire stations in the majority black city of New Orleans closed Saturday due to the lack of qualified firefighters. The president of the New Orleans Firefighters Association says the issue involves the number of firefighters qualified to perform specialized duties, including operating pumps and ladder trucks. Firefighters must complete training to qualify for those classifications, but the union says the city hasn't offered the necessary classes recently. Volunteers had been doing the work, but they also had been getting paid. But you see, the city is facing a budget crunch. Here's Michael Harrison, the New Orleans deputy mayor of public safety, who's a black man.
8: People have to be trained and certified, but with every training and certification comes a pay that's attached to it. And while it is good and necessary to train people in the budget crisis that we're experiencing, everything can't be done right now.
7: City leaders have directed the fire chief to use available resources to reopen the fire stations, even approving overtime needed to staff the units. Well, Louisiana Republican Attorney General Liz Merle says she plans to investigate Dr. Anthony Fauci, according to a post she made on X.
9: On the advice of counsel, I respectfully decline to answer based upon my rights under the Fifth Amendment to the Constitution.
7: It comes after Fauci testified during a Senate hearing last week where he repeatedly invoked the Fifth Amendment. Days before the hearing, Senator Rand Paul released what he calls Fauci's diary during the pandemic. According to NBC News, Paul claims that diary proves Fauci was deliberately downplaying the theory that COVID-19 originated from China's Wuhan lab. To Chicago, where the question is the media making too big of a deal out of two staffers leaving Chicago Mayor Brandon Johnson's administration? The black man and mayor doesn't seem to be moved by the departures. One staffer reportedly resigned to take care of an aging parent just days after the city's CFO stepped down. And this, of course, is on top of the staffing changes that come after a troublesome mid-year budget update. The mayor said even after others have left, it has not stopped his office from building the safest, most affordable big city in America. I'm Tammy Eswick on your home for 24/7 News, the Black Information Network. Now here's your Washington Roundup.
10: President Trump says a new round of talks with Iran will be the country's final opportunity to reach a deal. On Monday, the president said, "I want to give them every last chance before decapitation," while accusing the Iranian regime of being unbelievably duplicitous after officials denied that talks were underway. In a post on Truth Social, Trump said that whether Iran admits it or not, the two sides are discussing preventing the Islamic Republic from obtaining a nuclear weapon. The comments come after Trump said he called off what he described as the biggest attack since World War II against Iran over the weekend, saying he wanted to allow time for diplomatic discussions. That's your Washington Roundup. I'm Morgan Wood, your White House correspondent in Washington, D.C. on the Black Information Network, your home for Black news first.
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12: This is Esther Dillard with another spotlight on Black excellence. Tyler Perry is one of the most successful figures in the entertainment industry. Born in New Orleans, Louisiana in 1969, Emmett Perry Jr. endured a difficult childhood marked by poverty and abuse. After changing his name and moving to Atlanta in 1992, Tyler Perry began writing and producing stage plays that became highly successful.
13: All you gotta do is take an R&B song, put Jesus in it, and it's a gospel song.
12: What? It was also during that time that he created his signature character, the iconic Mabel Medea Simmons.
14: Yea, though she walked in the valley with the shadow of Little Red Riding Hood and the Three Bears.
12: With an estimated net worth of over $1 billion, Tyler Perry is also a generous philanthropist, having donated millions to such causes as education, civil rights, and disaster relief, and another shining example of Black excellence. I'm Esther Dillard on the Black Information Network.
15: I'm Amber Payton with BIN News Now. The Trump administration is renewing its push for universities to adopt new policies. Education Secretary Linda McMahon sent schools a national call to action addressing admissions, free speech, and college costs. The effort follows a 10-point proposal last year that most universities rejected. Top-ranking Chicago police leaders are pushing to form their own union for commanders and deputy chiefs. The effort reportedly began after the city limited medical leave for exempt supervisors, including two commanders dealing with serious health issues. Black Mayor Brandon Johnson's administration says it has met with the union and plans to continue talks. And Dwayne Keefe D. Davis says he rejected a plea deal because he maintains he had nothing to do with Tupac Shakur's murder. Davis, who has pleaded not guilty, is accused of ordering the hit and is set to stand trial August 10th in Las Vegas. Get BIN News Now on demand 24/7 on the iHeartRadio app.
16: 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Here's what's happening right now.
17: Get on the ground. Chase that one. Chase that one. Chase that one. Put your hands behind your back.
16: That's body cam video released by the Jacksonville, Florida Sheriff's Office of a controversial arrest of a black 14-year-old to prove allegations of police misconduct are not true. A social justice group is rallying behind the teenager's family, claiming on social media the teen and a friend were stopped for jaywalking and harassed by officers who accused them of tampering with vehicles and possessing weapons. The group said the officers used racial slurs, stomped on the teen's ribs, and a police dog bit him in the arms, legs, and back. The Post said the teen did nothing wrong besides walking with his friend. But police say they had just cause to arrest the two for armed burglary as they caught them in the act. The video the agency released shows at least one of the black boys had a gun and tools for breaking a window. A police dog did appear to bite the boy, but the video does not show any of the other claims, like stomping on his ribs or using racial slurs. A black Florida woman is accused of driving drunk with her most precious cargo in the car with her. Miramar police recently arrested Tylasia Bennett after they say she almost hit an 18-wheeler. They say her two-month-old son was in the passenger seat and not properly restrained. Police say they smelled alcohol on the woman's breath. She is charged with DUI, driving with a suspended license, and child neglect. Well, during this election season in Texas, ever since white Democrat James Tallarico beat black Democrat Jasmine Crockett in the primary, there had been questions about whether her backers would turn out to support him. A new poll of black voters found overwhelming support for Tallarico.
18: Almost 9 out of 10 plan to vote for James Tallarico in the fall.
16: Pollster Mark Jones says Tallarico will need that and more to beat Republican Ken Paxton. And it will not be easy, he says.
18: And they say that Jasmine Crockett's loss in the March primary will not depress their turnout.
16: The poll also found an overwhelming majority of recent black voters believe the Democratic Party in Texas takes them for granted. Now, again, this is election season, and there are several key primary votes this week. The BIN will have updated election information ongoing as the results come in. For more stories of interest to the black community, log on to BINnews.com. 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
3: I'm Kevin Brown on your home for 24/7 news, the Black Information Network. Chicago Mayor Brandon Johnson is losing another high-profile financial leader before a crucial budget season. Correspondent Perry Williams reports.
4: Budget Director Annette Guzman's leaving 1 week after the city's chief financial officer, Stephen Marr, stepped down. Guzman says she's leaving to spend more time with her family. Meanwhile, Chicago faces a $90 million budget deficit. Deputy Budget Director Jonathan Ernst will serve as acting budget chief. I'm Perry Williams.
3: It's primary day in Washington state. Voters have until 8 p.m. to deliver their ballot to an official election drop box. Voters can also go to the post office and ask for a manual postmark on their ballot. It's too late to drop the ballot in the mailbox, as there's no guarantee it'll be postmarked with today's date. Today's election asks voters to make choices in all of Washington's congressional districts, state legislators, members of the Supreme Court, local and county offices, along with local measures. As of Friday, turnout was just 15%. Meanwhile, in California, a majority of San Franciscans support allowing police to monitor public safety cameras in real time to help deter crime. According to a new poll by Grow SF, 64% of likely voters surveyed either strongly or somewhat supported expanding the ability of SFPD to view live footage. When asked if drones and cameras should be used during live active 911 investigations, support grew to 72%. Respondents also supported giving tasers to the police, with 70% of San Franciscans saying they'd approve. The poll says San Francisco is currently the only major city police department in the U.S. whose patrol officers are not equipped with tasers. In Seattle, Washington, the mayor is being urged to activate 22 police surveillance cameras. Correspondent Brad Ford reports.
5: Organizers behind Seattle events, along with other organizations, sent a letter to Mayor Katie Wilson asking her to turn on surveillance cameras in the Stadium District and Pioneer Square while the city conducts an audit of the Seattle Police Department's real-time crime center. They also want the cameras expanded to include Seattle Center, where a mass shooting killed three people. They say the cameras should be reactivated with the safeguards mandated when the program was approved. I'm Brad Ford.
3: We're learning more about a massive six-alarm fire at a Foster City condo complex in the Bay Area that sent residents fleeing for their lives. Firefighters were back on the scene Monday, putting out hotspots 1 day after flames engulfed portions of a complex on Seaspray Lane. More than 50 families were displaced by the fire. An investigation on how the fire started is ongoing, but fire officials Monday confirmed that the building did not have fire sprinklers. Back in Chicago, Chicago Mayor Brandon Johnson is brushing off Illinois Secretary of State Alexis Chiniulis' recent decision to run for mayor. The mayor became passionate yesterday during a press conference concerning his own resume. He said there's no mayor in modern history that can say that they've overseen the city at a time when economic development is going up and crime is going down. Without stating names, Mayor Johnson added there are people seeking office that are claiming that they'll close schools. Chiniulis mentioned in a recent Sun-Times interview that it was time to look at the possibility of school closures. I'm Kevin Brown on your home for Black News First, the Black Information Network.
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8: 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Our first season is called The Rise of Amazon. We find out from Amazon executives exactly how much they know about us.
0: 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They just do.
8: We talk to CEOs with strong feelings about the way Amazon does business.
9: It's rope-a-dope. 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
12: 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Our journalists come from the communities they report on, and that matters because representation shapes how stories are told and how truth is heard. We're not just chasing headlines, we're holding power accountable and lifting up the stories that others overlooked. 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That's why we're here. With Black News First, this is the Black Information Network.
13: The opinions, beliefs, and viewpoints expressed in this commentary are those of the author and do not necessarily represent those of BIN and its founding partners and employees.
14: I'm James D. Harris, and I have something to say. I never took the COVID vaccine, and I am still waiting on

0: No longer permitted, asking questions became misinformation. Body autonomy became selfishness. And people who had spent years shouting, "My body, my choice," suddenly discovered an exception. The moral case for the mandates rested heavily on the claim that vaccination would stop infection and transmission. That became the justification for excluding people from jobs, restaurants, airplanes, and schools. Then reality intervened. Vaccinated people got COVID. Vaccinated people experienced breakthrough infections. Vaccinated people could transmit the virus. That doesn't mean the vaccine had no benefit. They reduced the risk of severe illness for many people. But that never justified treating those who declined the shot like enemies of society. My personal medical decision was turned into a moral felony. And when the certainty collapsed, there was no accountability, no reflection, no admission that millions of Americans were demonized under claims that did not withstand the test of time. I wasn't the problem. I was simply an easy target for politicians, corporations, and frightened people who needed someone to blame. Fear is the great mind killer. So no, I am not asking for permission to feel vindicated. I am asking for an apology. And because the disrespect was public, relentless, and loud, that is exactly how loud the apology needs to be. I'm James T. Harris for the Black Information Network.
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3: Trending this hour, the Spokane County, Washington Sheriff's Office says they're still looking for 14 people who called for help as the wildfire emergency broke out over the weekend. Another push is being made by Trump administration officials to get universities to implement new policies. In a letter sent to schools this week, Education Secretary Linda McMahon outlined a national call to action. And severe thunderstorms are set to return to parts of the Plains and Midwest this week. I'm Amber Payton, and that's what's trending.
2: Black Information Network. Eye on HBCUs. Covering the latest news, sports, and events at our historically black colleges and universities. Here's Morgan Wood.
4: Forbes has released its first ever ranking dedicated exclusively to historically black colleges and universities, highlighting the schools it says best prepare students for long-term success. The Mecca, Howard University, topped the list of private HBCUs, followed by Spelman, Morehouse, Xavier University of Louisiana, and Hampton. On the public side, North Carolina A&T claimed the number one spot with Florida A&M, Prairie View A&M, Morgan State, and the University of the Virgin Islands rounding out the top five. The rankings evaluated 20 HBCUs using factors including graduate salaries, return on investment, student debt, graduation rates, and alumni outcomes. Forbes says the list is designed to recognize institutions that continue to deliver strong academic value while producing leaders across business, government, medicine, education, and beyond. With the latest HBCU news, I'm Morgan Wood on the Black Information Network, your home for Black News First.
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7: I'm Ashley Young on the Black Information Network. Quakers have a long history of abolition. They saw the slave trade as a grave injustice against their fellow man and used the Golden Rule to argue against such inhumane treatment. Slavery would persist through the close of the Civil War, but the 1688 Germantown Quaker petition against slavery was the first document created in America that condemned slavery. And that's a fact. I'm Ashley Young on the Black Information Network.
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8: A reality TV show star is facing child sex crimes in Fulton County, Georgia. Hickville police arrested Sydney Starr on Sunday for multiple felony sexual assault charges involving a juvenile. Officers found her at the embassy suite near the airport. Starr is best known for her time on the show Love & Hip Hop New York. Dwayne Davis, a.k.a. Keefe D, is opening up about not taking a plea deal ahead of his Tupac murder trial. In an interview with KLAS 8 News Now, Davis said, quote, I didn't take no plea deal because I didn't do nothing, end quote. He went on to explain that he's battled cancer, has had

0: issues and believes he'll be dead in 10 years, adding, quote, "Why would I want to take a plea deal?" end quote. Davis is accused of ordering a hit on Tupac and was charged with murder. He pleaded not guilty and is set to face trial on August 10th in Las Vegas. Rihanna is now the only living national hero in Barbados after the passing of cricket player Sir Garfield Sobers. During the athlete's funeral services, the prime minister reflected on his death and declared that the singer is Barbados' only living national hero. Rihanna was named ambassador by the government of Barbados in 2018 and declared a national hero of Barbados in 2021. With the latest entertainment, I'm Alexandria Icamoni on the Black Information Network.
1: I'm Bill Black with another Bet You Didn't Know music fact. Okay, today I'm going to drop facts on you, but I'm not going to use any names because I don't need to use names.

When brother number one was putting together his fourth album, he was accepting submissions of songs. Enter brother number two. Brother number two submits a song for brother number one's album, but brother number one says, uh-uh, that's trash.

0: No music fact on the Black Information Network.
1: I'm Morgan Wood on your home for 24/7 news, the Black Information Network. Maryland lawmakers have approved a proposed constitutional amendment that could reshape how the state's congressional districts are drawn.
2: It clarifies the law. It ensures Maryland plays by the same set of rules as other states. It prepares for the future by giving the legislature the ability to quickly respond if necessary.
3: I would say for anyone who thinks this is a done issue, they are sorely mistaken. This is not a 2026 issue because this is going to keep on happening. I have been and will continue to be a huge advocate for national redistricting reform.
1: The measure cleared the House during a special legislative session and now heads to the state Senate. If approved there, voters will have the final say on the November ballot. Meanwhile, the Trump administration is halting a planned renovation of Washington, D.C.'s Union Station. The Biden administration's nearly $9 billion modernization and expansion project received federal approval in 2024. But Transportation Secretary Sean Duffy says that plan is being scrapped in favor of a public-private partnership. The administration says the new approach is intended to support Union Station's long-term financial viability. The U.S. Department of Transportation has set aside $24 million to develop a new redevelopment plan. In other news, Maryland Attorney General Anthony Brown has joined attorneys general from more than 20 states, including California, New York, Illinois, Virginia, and Washington, along with the governors of Kentucky and Pennsylvania, in suing the Trump administration over its latest round of tariffs. The coalition argues the tariffs on goods from dozens of trading partners exceed the president's legal authority and violate federal administrative law. State officials say the import taxes will raise prices on everyday items, and the added costs ultimately will be passed on to consumers. Those higher prices could disproportionately affect Black households, which on average have lower income and are more vulnerable to increases in the cost of essentials like groceries, clothing, and household goods. Now here's your Washington Roundup. President Trump says a new round of talks with Iran will be the country's final opportunity to reach a deal. On Monday, the president said, "I want to give them every last chance before decapitation," while accusing the Iranian regime of being unbelievably duplicitous after officials denied that talks were underway. In a post on Truth Social, Trump said that whether Iran admits it or not, the two sides are discussing preventing the Islamic Republic from obtaining a nuclear weapon. The comments come after Trump said he called off what he described as the biggest attack since World War II against Iran over the weekend, saying he wanted to allow time for diplomatic discussions. That's your Washington Roundup. I'm Morgan Wood, your White House correspondent in Washington, D.C. on the Black Information Network. BINnews.com, your home for Black news first.
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0: the Royal Cortege set for Chicago's upcoming Bud Billiken Parade, which is the largest African-American parade in the country.
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6: Are you looking for a home but also looking for a bargain? Well, foreclosures are becoming a bigger part of the housing market again, and they could offer you some significant savings. A new report from Realtor.com indicates a typical foreclosed home is selling for about 27% below its estimated market value. That gives you an opportunity to purchase the property at a discount. Listings for foreclosures have climbed to their highest level in about 6 years, but experts say this does not signal a new housing crisis. Instead, they say foreclosure activity is just gradually returning to more normal levels now that COVID-era protections and mortgage assistance programs have ended. If you are interested in a foreclosed home, be careful. Many foreclosures have been sitting vacant for months or maybe even years and may come with the responsibility of costly repairs. That includes things like water damage or outdated systems. There can also be complications with titles, unpaid taxes, and competition from other buyers. Money news at 24 and 54 minutes past each hour. I'm Nicole Deal on your home for Black News First, the Black Information Network.
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8: The Black Information Network. Your home for Black News First. Forecasters say severe thunderstorms and heavy rain are expected to impact parts of the Midwest this week. As the system moves east, cities including Chicago, Illinois, Milwaukee, Wisconsin, and St. Louis, Missouri could see repeated rounds of heavy rainfall through Thursday, increasing the risk of flash flooding. Some areas across Illinois, Missouri, Iowa, and southern Wisconsin could also experience damaging winds, large hail, and isolated tornadoes. Residents in flood-prone neighborhoods are encouraged to monitor local alerts and prepare for possible travel disruptions. In other news, Martin Luther King Jr. Community Hospital in Willowbrook, California, is facing a possible closure as it struggles with overcrowding and a major funding gap. Dr. Atul Nakasi is the hospital's VP of Government and Community Affairs.
9: We're one of the busiest emergency departments in the United States of America. 125,000 patients came here over the last year, last 12 months. So we are bursting at the seams.
8: The hospital was built to serve about 25,000 patients a year, but officials say it treated nearly five times that number over the past year. Hospital leaders say the facility is operating beyond capacity with more patients than available beds. The hospital is facing an estimated $80 million to $100 million funding shortfall beginning next year. The potential closure could have a significant impact on the surrounding South Los Angeles community, where the hospital provides critical emergency and health care services to many residents. Dr. Nakasi says the hospital needs to get the most out of the little funding it has to work with.
9: Right now, when we are on the edge, when we are on the cliff, we need to make sure every dollar, every public dollar is going to the areas that is most needed.
8: The Los Angeles County Board of Supervisors is expected to vote on whether to conduct an independent review of the $126 million in annual funding distributed among 13 hospitals, with hospital officials saying Martin Luther King Jr. Community Hospital is among those most in need of support. I'm Morgan Wood on your home for 24/7 News, the Black Information Network. Now here's your Healthy Minute.
10: Lyme disease can lead to mental disorders, not just physical symptoms. A new study out of Denmark found that patients hospitalized for Lyme disease had a 28% higher risk of developing mental issues and were twice as likely to attempt suicide. The disease is spread by deer ticks, and nearly 500,000 people are treated in the U.S. every year. In other health news, a new study is showing only 1 in 10 kids will outgrow ADHD. The University of Washington School of Medicine in Seattle tracked over 100 kids for 16 years and found that most kids will likely have symptoms fade in and out as they mature, from children to teens to adults. Very few will have a full remission of symptoms. Doctors now describe ADHD as waxing and waning or a dynamic fluctuating disorder. Overall, the study found that 2/3 of children will experience periods of remission and recurrence of symptoms throughout adolescence. And that's your Healthy Minute. I'm Mike Island on the Black Information Network.
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12: BIN News this hour, I'm Doug Davis. Coming up, today's primaries may tell the nation something important about where voters are headed and what they're tired of. Plus, a Black Florida pastor is facing some pretty serious criminal charges after investigators uncover some pretty disturbing allegations. And Forbes.com releases its first ever HBCU rankings. Those stories and more impacting the Black community are on the way. Stick around, but first here's BIN News now.
13: Black Chicago Mayor Brandon Johnson is dismissing Illinois Secretary of State Alexei Janulius' decision to challenge him for mayor.
14: My administration stood up for this city when there were no solutions across this globe of how to respond to a global population shift.
13: Johnson defended his record, pointing to rising economic development and falling crime. He also criticized candidates considering school closures after Janulius told the Sun-Times the option should be explored. Tennessee Governor Bill Lee says he has discussed an independent review of the failed execution of a Black man, Tony Carruthers. Nine Republican lawmakers want executions paused after officials spent more than an hour trying to establish IV access. Lee says the death penalty must be carried out legally and fairly. And Oscar-winning actress Viola Davis will star in the new Paramount Plus thriller, Ascent. She'll play a powerful corporate fixer forced to use her skills when her estranged daughter is threatened. Production begins in 2027. I'm Amber Payton with BIN News Now. Back to you, Doug.
12: All right, thanks. Well, voters continue to hit polling places in several primary races today, and the results will help show where the country may be leaning heading into the midterms. Black Democratic Senator Angela Alsobrooks tells MS Now.
15: It doesn't matter whether the person is a Democrat or Republican. Americans are suffering. That's who this administration really, in my mind, they have attacked are hardworking middle-class Americans. Of every party and of every background. And so the message now is that our country must be taken in a different direction. And I believe that that message resonates at the kitchen tables of Americans everywhere.
12: In several recent contests, progressive challengers have picked up wins against more centrist candidates. Analysts say the pattern suggests that many Democratic voters are open to candidates who are more focused on economic and social issues. Recent polls show economic stress is driving the political conversation. President Trump's approval rating has dropped to the mid-30s in several polls. And the bottom line is, if progressive Democrats do better than moderates in today's primaries, it could be a sign that voters want candidates who sound more aggressive about wages, fairness, and relief from rising costs. Meanwhile, a Black Central Florida pastor is facing some pretty serious criminal charges. Polk County deputies say 42-year-old Timothy Cheneyfield, who leads St. James United American Baptist Church, was arrested for multiple alleged sex crimes, along with knowingly exposing sex partners to HIV without telling them. Investigators say the case began with a tip that led to evidence that Cheneyfield contacted a 14-year-old boy online, picked him up several times, and took him to his home to have sex. Polk County Sheriff Grady Judd detailed the investigation during a news conference.
16: He's charged with traveling to meet a minor. He's charged with computer-related charges. He's charged with possession of marijuana. This is a dope-smoking preacher. He's a dope-smoking pedophile. Preacher.
12: Deputies also said a separate adult victim later came forward who tested positive for HIV after having contact with the Black pastor. Cheneyfield is now in a Polk County jail and is facing a long list of felony and misdemeanor charges. Authorities say there could be more victims. Finally, Forbes.com has released its first ranking of HBCUs among public schools. North Carolina A&T State is ranked first, followed by Florida A&M and Prairie View A&M University. Among the private HBCUs, Howard University leads the list, with Spelman and Morehouse College rounding out the top three. The list looks at whether schools are actually helping students succeed after graduation, including earnings, debt, and overall value. Prairie View's placement on the list is especially notable as the university marks 150 years of educating Black students. Stay connected and subscribe and follow BIN News this hour wherever you get your podcasts. I'm Doug Davis for the Black Information Network.
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18: On August 7th, 1948, Alice Coachman made history as the first Black woman to win an Olympic gold medal. Her victory in the high jump at the London Olympic Summer Games cemented her legacy as a trailblazer in sports and beyond. Coachman was born in Albany, Georgia in 1923 and grew up in the segregated South, where opportunities for Black athletes, particularly women, were scarce. Despite these challenges, her determination was undeniable. She trained barefoot on dirt roads with homemade equipment, proving that passion can overcome the biggest obstacles. At the 1948 Olympics, Coachman's high jump cleared the bar at 5'6" 1/8", and she became the first Black woman to win a gold medal. Beyond the track, Coachman became a role model and advocate for young athletes, encouraging them to pursue their dreams regardless of any barriers along the way. As we celebrate all of our country's gold medal winners, let's also take a moment to remember Alice Coachman, the first Black woman to win an Olympic gold medal. This is Bree Wood for the Black Information Network.
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13: I'm Amber Payton on your home for 24/7 News, the Black Information Network. Here's what's happening in your region right now. Maryland lawmakers are back in Annapolis for a special session focused on the future of the state's congressional maps. Democratic leaders are pushing a constitutional amendment they say would clarify redistricting rules and let voters decide the issue in November. Black Democratic Governor Wes Moore has supported redistricting efforts in Maryland as a response to mid-cycle map changes pursued by Republican-led states last year.
19: We're back now to be able to ensure that our elections should be in the hands of the people of Maryland.
13: Republicans call the move a partisan effort to target the state's only GOP-held congressional seat. Lawmakers must pass the amendment by midnight August 4th for it to reach the ballot. Now to Hampton Roads, Norfolk voters could decide this fall whether to approve a 1% sales tax increase dedicated to school construction and renovations. Black City Councilman Carlos Clanton tells Wavy News 10 the money is badly needed because many Norfolk school buildings are between 55 and 60 years old. He says the tax could generate up to $50 million annually, with tourists also helping fund the improvements. Norfolk City Council will vote Thursday on whether to place the referendum on the ballot with public comment allowed. Yesterday, we told you about Governor Abigail Spanberger restoring the civil rights of more than 66,000 Virginians with prior felony convictions, a move praised by the Virginia NAACP. Today, one Black Portsmouth man is showing what rebuilding a life after incarceration can look like. Michael Marshall spent more than a decade in prison before creating First Opportunity, which provides mentoring, job training, housing, and counseling. He's now partnering with the Blakey Weaver Counseling Center on a program called Exodus, offering mental health, mentorship, and reentry services to young people leaving juvenile detention. Marshall tells WHRO many people don't need a second chance. They need their first real opportunity. Turning now to Charlotte, where Black Carolina Panthers quarterback Bryce Young will enter the season still facing questions about his future with the team. Vice President of Football Operations Brant Tillis says there's no urgency to discuss an extension because Young is still developing. The fourth-year quarterback is under contract through 2027 after helping Carolina win the NFC South last season. And a group of D.C. students is launching a new podcast focused on teen mental health. Behind the Smile will explore bullying, toxic relationships, anxiety, and self-esteem. Miles Johnson Dean, a rising sophomore at HBCU Norfolk State University, tells News 4 Washington the project gives young people healthier ways to cope and better understand their struggles.
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21: On September 16th, 1961, Betty and Barney Hill cut their vacation short and decided to drive home.
22: They were having difficulty finding their way around the city, and Barney decided he just wanted to drive home, knowing that they would arrive at their home on New Hampshire's seacoast at about 2 o'clock in the morning.
21: What they saw that night in the New Hampshire sky would change everything.
23: I began walking across the highway, looking up at the objects with the binoculars, putting them down, shaking my head, saying, well, this just can't be true. I don't believe it.
21: A light in the sky.
22: At first she thought of a falling star, but she realized that falling stars don't fall upwards, and that's what this one was doing.
21: 2 years later, the Hills would undergo hypnosis.
24: He's trying to start the car, yes. It won't start. And the vet are coming towards us. And I think, well, I can't get away from this. If I get the car door open, I can run in the woods and hide.
21: That became known the world over.
25: Dr. Simon gave me a post-hypnotic suggestion. He said if I wanted to, I could sketch the star map. But if I didn't want to, I didn't have to. So about 2 weeks later, I sketched it.
21: Their account has been scrutinized.
26: Under the influence of hypnosis, especially if you're highly hypnotizable, you are even more susceptible to contamination and distortion.
21: By scientists, skeptics, theorists, and believers.
27: He wound up building a total of more than 20 three-dimensional models and was able to find one and only one pattern that matched what Betty had drawn.
21: What happened on that night journey in 1961? Were the Hills confused about what they saw, or did they have an encounter with beings not of this world? 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
28: Governor Abigail Spanberger announced that her administration has restored the civil rights of more than 66,000 Virginians with prior felony convictions
1: or heartbreaking loss.
29: A federal judge has struck down the race-based portion of Houston's Minority Women and Small Business Enterprise Program.
3: Knowledge is power.
30: President Trump halted new airstrikes on Iran. Reopening the Strait of Hormuz is expected to be a primary focus of negotiations.
1: And the Black Information Network is bringing you the stories that matter.
31: The opinions, beliefs, and viewpoints expressed in this commentary are those of the author and do not necessarily represent those of BIN and its founding partners and employees. Now it's time to bring the funk with Roland S. Martin.
32: If you want to understand how crazy and deranged this administration is, just take the case of E. Jean Carroll, who sued Donald Trump for defamation. She got a civil judgment saying that Donald Trump raped her. He then ripped her publicly. She sued for defamation. She got an $83 million judgment against him. This case went all the way to the Supreme Court. The Supreme Court refused to hear it, meaning he had to pay. Now, the Justice Department is literally petitioning to allow the government to replace Trump as the defendant in this case. See, he believes that because he occupies the Oval Office, that you can't do anything to the president. Well, the problem is These are the actions that you took. These are the actions that you were engaged in. And what's insane is he wants to make it a government thing. It's not. It is literally a personal thing with him. But this is the result of the Supreme Court essentially giving their ruling that anything the occupant of the Oval Office does is essentially allowed. So Donald Trump, in his mind, believes that he can commit any act, do anything, accept any amount of money, and he can suffer no repercussions. This is literally insane. And Republicans are quiet. Do you understand if Joe Biden or Barack Obama or Bill Clinton or Jimmy Carter or Lyndon Baines Johnson or Harry Truman, Franklin Delano Roosevelt, any Democratic president made this argument, what Republicans would be saying? This just shows the right wing, they don't actually care about the truth. They don't care about the actions. It's really about how can you attack Democrats. They are showing us exactly who they are. I'm Roland Martin on the Black Information Network.
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13: In this hour, the wildfires that are raging in Spokane, Washington are still at 0% containment. The fires have also forced nearly 65,000 people from their homes and destroyed some 700 buildings. No deaths have been reported. Voters are hitting the polls for another big primary election day in multiple states. Ballots are being cast in Michigan, Missouri, Kansas, Virginia, and Washington State. And Luigi Mangione's attorneys have filed a motion seeking to live stream the proceedings. I'm Amber Payton, and that's what's trending.
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2: A representative of the Qatari national soccer team who was in Texas as a part of the World Cup matches has been taken into custody. There are allegations that law enforcement discovered child pornography on his cell phone. He stayed in Texas on vacation after the games. That included a cruise to Mexico out of Galveston. He was arrested when he returned. If found guilty, the 42-year-old faces 20 years behind bars. The San Francisco Giants are suspending pay to injured outfielder Harrison Bader. Bader will not be paid until he's able to return from an injury he suffered in a scooter crash in San Francisco last month. Bader has been sidelined for much of the season with plantar fasciitis. He re-injured the same foot in the crash. Bader reportedly crashed into the back of a fire truck. Bader was hospitalized after the fire truck's wheel reportedly rolled over his foot. And North Carolina Central's football team is opening fall practice with high expectations after finishing third in the MEAC last season. Despite being predicted to finish second this season, the team is aiming for a conference title. The Eagles will kick off their season against Texas Southern August 29th. With the latest in sports, I'm Misty Jordan on the Black Information Network.
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12: Kay Michelle is closing one chapter and opening another. The singer and reality TV star wrapped up her first season on The Real Housewives of Atlanta while also releasing her new country album, Jesus and Whiskey. On The Breakfast Club, Kay Michelle spoke more about her album, her country roots, and being a Black woman in the genre.
14: It's straight country music how I grew up deep. It's not hip-hop country. It is rooted country.
15: Country.
14: And you hear it, you might not think, even though we started the genre, but you wouldn't think that. So to have to change your album title, to not do certain songs yet, to have to kind of, you know, try to actually really try to bring everybody together.
12: K. Michelle says the project fulfills a lifelong dream of making the country album she's always wanted to record. Elsewhere in entertainment, Jafar Jackson is lining up his next major film role. According to The Hollywood Reporter, the actor will star alongside Will Smith in the upcoming action thriller Supermax. This follows the box office success of Michael. The Michael Jackson biopic, which has surpassed $1 billion worldwide. With the latest in entertainment, I'm Morgan Wood on the Black Information Network, your home for Black news first.
16: In 2019, marine scientists discovered the remains of the Clotilda at the bottom of Alabama's Mobile River. The Clotilda is believed to be the last known intact U.S. slave ship. In 1860, the Clotilda smuggled 110 Africans to Alabama, decades after the importation of slaves was outlawed in the United States. To hide the crime, the ship's captain, William Foster, burned and sunk the ship. Surviving ancestors of that final harrowing journey went on to establish Africa Town, which still exists today. In her best-selling book, Barracoon, released in 2018, Zora Neale Hurston tells the story of Cudjoe Lewis, the last enslaved African on the Clotilda. The book details Lewis's experiences aboard the slave ship and his role in founding Africa Town. Lewis died in 1935 at the age of 94. Africa Town and the Clotilda are an intricate part of the national conversation about reparations, highlighting the lasting legacy of this dark chapter in American history. I'm Andrea Coleman on the Black Information Network.
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17: It is a moral imperative that we stop this legislation.
18: That's Black Georgia Senator Raphael Warnock taking to social media to break down why he wants support from voters to stop the Republican-led bill called the SAVE Act. Republican leaders say it's to stop non-citizens from voting, but Warnock says it doesn't actually do that.
17: Under this law, Americans would not be able to register to vote using a regular driver's license alone. In all but five states, your driver's license not good enough in order to register to vote. That's why this is not a voter ID bill. It is a voter suppression bill, plain and simple.
18: The SAVE Act passed in the House and is now being debated in the Senate. Stockbridge, Georgia's youngest mayor in city history, is fighting back. 22-year-old Jaden Williams, who is Black, is disputing a 21-page report accusing him of financial misspending and sexual misconduct. The city council stripped his administrative powers and locked him out of his office. The report questions about $4,000 in spending, including two dinner tabs totaling $213 that Williams says covered business meetings with staff.
19: And I was told by the city treasurer, you can use this fund to do that for your team, whether they're inside team or outside. You could have also used the hospitality budget, which is what was told to me. I used my incentives instead, but we also make it very clear, and they have the receipts. We don't do alcohol. I don't purchase alcohol on the city's dime. So it was nothing but food and a fountain drink.
18: Williams denies the sexual misconduct claims, too, and released a text a council member sent to his grandmother that his attorney calls a threat. Attorney Robert Kanner is now suing to reverse the suspension with a hearing set for August 17th. Meantime, Louisiana is trying to stop the brain drain. According to Fox 8 News, new state data shows 40% of people leaving Louisiana hold a college degree, a number that surprised state lawmakers. In response, education officials are building a career alignment dashboard to connect college students with in-state jobs starting freshman year. More than 200 companies have already signed on, and it launches in January. A new state law that took effect on Saturday upgrades the charge for certain killings and public shootings to first-degree murder. House Bill 102 applies to deliberate killings by anyone on bail, probation, or parole. The law also provides a first-degree murder charge to any fatal shooting in a public space that endangers three or more people. The law was passed in response to the April shooting at the Mall of Louisiana that killed a 17-year-old and wounded five others. State Attorney General Liz Merle said the new law targets gang violence and public shootings. And finally, recovery money is on the way for storm-battered communities in two states. President Trump approved federal disaster aid for 5 Louisiana parishes of Wyell, Pointe-Coupee, St. Laundrie, St. Charles, and Wynn to help cover debris removal and infrastructure repairs after Tropical Storm Arthur. Mississippi got its own declaration, too, unlocking direct aid for families in 4 counties. I'm Esther Dillard on your home for Black News First, the Black Information Network.
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15: If you are receiving Social Security benefits, here is some potentially good news. A new projection from the Senior Citizens League suggests the 2027 cost of living adjustment, or COLA, could come in at 3.8%. That is 1% higher than last year's 2.8% increase. Based on current estimates, that would boost the average monthly Social Security check by about $74, raising it from roughly $1,938 to just over $2,011 per month. The cost of living adjustment is designed to help retirees keep up with inflation. It is calculated using inflation data from July, August, and September. The official 2027 adjustment will come from the Social Security Administration, but it will not be announced until October. Even though bigger checks could be on the way, current projections show the program's retirement trust fund could face a funding shortfall by the year 2032. And without action from Congress, benefits could automatically be reduced by about 17%. Money news at 24 and 54 minutes past each hour. I'm Nicole Deal.
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20: In your region right now. 3 fire stations in the majority Black city of New Orleans closed Saturday due to the lack of qualified firefighters. The president of the New Orleans Firefighters Association says the issue involves the number of firefighters qualified to perform specialized duties, including operating pumps and ladder trucks. Firefighters must complete training to qualify for those classifications, but the union says the city hasn't offered the necessary classes recently. Volunteers had been doing the work, but they also had been getting paid. But you see, the city is facing a budget crunch. Here's Michael Harrison, the New Orleans deputy mayor of public safety, who's a Black man.
21: People have to be trained and certified, but with every training and certification comes a pay that's attached to it. And while it is good and necessary to train people in the budget crisis that we're experiencing, everything can't be done right now.
20: City leaders have directed the fire chief to use available resources to reopen the fire stations, even approving overtime needed to staff the units. Well, Louisiana Republican Attorney General Liz Murrell says she plans to investigate Dr. Anthony Fauci, according to a post she made on X.
22: On the advice of counsel, I respectfully decline to answer based upon my rights under the Fifth Amendment to the Constitution.
20: It comes after Fauci testified during a Senate hearing last week where he repeatedly invoked the Fifth Amendment. Days before the hearing, Senator Rand Paul released what he calls Fauci's diary during the pandemic. According to NBC News, Paul claims that diary proves Fauci was deliberately downplaying the theory that COVID-19 originated from China's Wuhan lab. to Chicago, where the question is the media making too big of a deal out of two staffers leaving Chicago Mayor Brandon Johnson's administration? The black man and mayor doesn't seem to be moved by the departures. One staffer reportedly resigned to take care of an aging parent just days after the city's CFO stepped down. And this, of course, is on top of the staffing changes that come after a troublesome mid-year budget update. The mayor said even after others have left, it has not stopped his office from building the safest, most affordable big city in America. I'm Tammy Eswick on your home for 24/7 News, the Black Information Network. Now here's your Washington Roundup.
12: President Trump says a new round of talks with Iran will be the country's final opportunity to reach a deal. On Monday, the president said, "I want to give them every last chance before decapitation," while accusing the Iranian regime of being unbelievably duplicitous after officials denied that talks were underway. In a post on Truth Social, Trump said that whether Iran admits it or not, the two sides are discussing preventing the Islamic Republic from obtaining a nuclear weapon. The comments come after Trump said he called off what he described as the biggest attack since World War II against Iran over the weekend, saying he wanted to allow time for diplomatic discussions. That's your Washington Roundup. I'm Morgan Wood, your White House correspondent in Washington, D.C. on the Black Information Network, your home for Black news first.
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6: On December 9th, 1946, in Philadelphia, Howard Stanley Frankie Beverly was born. In 1970, he would form the group Raw Soul, which later was renamed Maze. Under the mentorship of Marvin Gaye, Frankie Beverly and Maze would go on to give us 9 gold albums. Beverly and May's live experience was more like a party than a concert. Dressed in his signature all white, crowds would stand at their feet and sing to the top of their lungs.
13: Ooh, and pray. I like sunshine and rain.
6: Sadly, on September 10th, 2024, Frankie Beverly left us with hits for lifetimes to come.

0: I'm Amber Payton with BIN News Now. Black Chicago Mayor Brandon Johnson says 15 more Chicago public schools will join the Sustainable Community Schools program this fall.
1: Because this is a powerful way that we can eliminate inequities and expand opportunities for young people to learn.
0: The expansion, which provides wellness services and after-school support, brings the citywide total to 51. Black Savannah, Georgia Mayor Van Johnson says license plate readers remain valuable despite allegations that four officers and two police staffers misused the Flock system. Johnson noted the technology helped arrest five people connected to last week's Fellwood Park shooting. And a new ACLU report finds pregnant women in 43 of Alabama's 67 counties have little or no access to maternity care. The group says Alabama's maternal mortality rate is nearly twice the national average and even higher among Black women. Get BIN News Now on demand 24/7 on the iHeartRadio app.
2: I'm Mike Stevens on your home for Black News First, the Black Information Network. Here's what's happening right now. A Black Florida woman is accused of driving drunk with her most precious cargo in the car with her. Miramar police recently arrested Tylasia Bennett after they say she almost hit an 18-wheeler. They say her two-month-old son was in the passenger seat and not properly restrained. Police say they smelled alcohol on the woman's breath. She is charged with DUI, driving with a suspended license, and child neglect.
3: You're gonna get dog bit! Get on the ground! Chase that one! Put your hands behind your back!
2: That's body cam video released by the Jacksonville, Florida Sheriff's Office of a controversial arrest of a Black 14-year-old to prove allegations of police misconduct are not true. A social justice group is rallying behind the teenager's family, claiming on social media the teen and a friend were stopped for jaywalking, then harassed by officers who accused them of tampering with vehicles and possessing weapons. The group said the officers used racial slurs, stomped on the teen's ribs, and a police dog bit him in the arms, legs, and back. The Post said the teen did nothing wrong besides walking with his friend. But police say they had just cause to arrest the two for armed burglary as they caught them in the act. The video the agency released shows at least one of the Black boys had a gun and tools for breaking a window. A police dog did appear to bite the boy, but the video does not show any of the other claims, like stomping on his ribs or using racial slurs. Well, during this election season in Texas, ever since white Democrat James Tallarico beat Black Democrat Jasmine Crockett in the primary, there have been questions about whether her backers would turn out to support him. A new poll of Black voters found overwhelming support for Tallarico.
4: Almost 9 out of 10 plan to vote for James Tallarico in the fall.
2: Pollster Mark Jones says Tallarico will need that and more to beat Republican Ken Paxton. And it will not be easy, he says.
4: And they say that Jasmine Crockett's loss in the March primary will not depress their turnout.
2: The poll also found an overwhelming majority of recent Black voters believe the Democratic Party in Texas takes them for granted. Now, again, this is election season, and there are several key primary votes this week. The BIN will have updated election information ongoing as the results come in. For more stories of interest to the Black community, log on to BINnews.com. 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
7: 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Most definitely come.
8: Born in Mississippi in 1931, James Earl Jones would become a powerful symbol of resilience and excellence. From the Great White Hope to voicing Darth Vader.
9: No, I am your father.
8: Jones' resonant voice and commanding presence helped him become one of the most distinguished actors of his generation. Crediting poetry and acting for helping him overcome a childhood stutter, his Broadway debut would come in 1957. Winning his first Tony Award in 1968, he would go on to join a select group of entertainers by also winning a Grammy, Emmy, and Oscar, or EGOT. His impact so powerful, the Court Theater on Broadway was renamed after him in 2022. Breaking barriers in Hollywood and theater at a time when opportunities for black actors were limited.
9: Go through life worried if somebody like you or not. You best make sure that they are doing right by you.
8: James Earl Jones' success and legacy are a source of inspiration and pride for the black community. Rest in power, James Earl Jones.
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10: I'm Kevin Brown on your home for 24/7 News, the Black Information Network. Chicago Mayor Brandon Johnson is losing another high-profile financial leader before a crucial budget season. Correspondent Perry Williams reports.
11: Budget Director Annette Guzman's leaving 1 week after the city's chief financial officer, Stephen Marr, stepped down. Guzman says she's leaving to spend more time with her family. Meanwhile, Chicago faces a $90 million budget deficit. Deputy Budget Director Jonathan Ernst will serve as acting budget chief. I'm Perry Williams.
10: It's primary day in Washington state. Voters have until 8 p.m. to deliver their ballot to an official election drop box. Voters can also go to the post office and ask for a manual postmark on their ballot. It's too late to drop the ballot in the mailbox, as there's no guarantee it'll be postmarked with today's date. Today's election asks voters to make choices in all of Washington's congressional districts, state legislators, members of the Supreme Court, local and county offices, along with local measures. As of Friday, turnout was just 15%. Meanwhile, in California, a majority of San Franciscans support allowing police to monitor public safety cameras in real time to help deter crime. According to a new poll by Grow SF, 64% of likely voters surveyed either strongly or somewhat supported expanding the ability of SFPD to view live footage. When asked if drones and cameras should be used during live active 911 investigations, support grew to 72%. Respondents also supported giving tasers to the police, with 70% of San Franciscans saying they'd approve. The poll says San Francisco is currently the only major city police department in the U.S. whose patrol officers are not equipped with tasers. In Seattle, Washington, the mayor is being urged to activate 22 police surveillance cameras. Correspondent Brad Ford reports.
12: Organizers behind Seattle events, along with other organizations, sent a letter to Mayor Katie Wilson asking her to turn on surveillance cameras in the Stadium District and Pioneer Square while the city conducts an audit of the Seattle Police Department's real-time crime center. They also want the cameras expanded to include Seattle Center, where a mass shooting killed three people. They say the cameras should be reactivated with the safeguards mandated when the program was approved. I'm Brad Ford.
10: We're learning more.

0: About a massive six-alarm fire at a Foster City condo complex in the Bay Area that sent residents fleeing for their lives. Firefighters were back on the scene Monday, putting out hot spots one day after flames engulfed portions of a complex on Seaspray Lane. More than 50 families were displaced by the fire. An investigation on how the fire started is ongoing, but fire officials Monday confirmed that the building did not have fire sprinklers. Back in Chicago, Chicago Mayor Brandon Johnson is brushing off Illinois Secretary of State Alexei Chmulianis' recent decision to run for mayor. The mayor became passionate yesterday during a press conference concerning his own resume. He said there's no mayor in modern history that can say that they've overseen the city at a time when economic development is going up and crime is going down. Without stating names, Mayor Johnson added there are people seeking office that are claiming that they'll close schools. Chmulianis mentioned in a recent Sun-Times interview that it was time to look at the possibility of school closures. I'm Kevin Brown on your home for Black News First, the Black Information Network.
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21: Cell phones have been an integral part of connecting our modern world. But did you know a Black nuclear engineer pioneered the technology for them? Henry Thomas Sampson was born in 1934 in Jackson, Mississippi. He earned his bachelor's degree in chemical engineering from Purdue University in 1956, followed by his master's degree from UCLA in 1961 and his PhD shortly after. In 1971, Henry Sampson created the Gamma Electric Cell. It's a device which produced long-lasting power to satellites. Sampson's innovation

0: power to create change. 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To learn more about the Obama Presidential Center, visit binnews.com/history. I'm Mike Strautmanis, and my history lives here.
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3: Trending this hour. The Spokane County, Washington Sheriff's Office says they're still looking for 14 people who called for help as the wildfire emergency broke out over the weekend. Another push is being made by Trump administration officials to get universities to implement new policies. In a letter sent to schools this week, Education Secretary Linda McMahon outlined a national call to action. And severe thunderstorms are set to return to parts of the Plains and Midwest this week. I'm Amber Payton, and that's what's trending.
2: Black Information Network, Eye on HBCUs, covering the latest news, sports, and events at our historically black colleges and universities. Here's Morgan Wood.
4: Forbes has released its first ever ranking dedicated exclusively to historically black colleges and universities, highlighting the schools it says best prepare students for long-term success. The Mecca, Howard University, topped the list of private HBCUs, followed by Spelman, Morehouse, Xavier University of Louisiana, and Hampton. On the public side, North Carolina A&T claimed the number one spot with Florida A&M, Prairie View A&M, Morgan State, and the University of the Virgin Islands rounding out the top five. The rankings evaluated 20 HBCUs using factors including graduate salaries, return on investment, student debt, graduation rates, and alumni outcomes. Forbes says the list is designed to recognize institutions that continue to deliver strong academic value while producing leaders across business, government, medicine, education, and beyond. With the latest HBCU news, I'm Morgan Wood on the Black Information Network, your home for Black News First.
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1: A reality TV show star is facing child sex crimes in Fulton County, Georgia. Hakeville police arrested Sydney Starr on Sunday for multiple felony sexual assault charges involving a juvenile. Officers found her at the embassy suite near the airport. Starr is best known for her time on the show Love and Hip Hop New York. Dwayne Davis, a.k.a. Keefe D, is opening up about not taking a plea deal ahead of his Tupac murder trial. In an interview with KLAS 8 News Now, Davis said, quote, "I didn't take no plea deal because I didn't do nothing," end quote. He went on to explain that he's battled cancer, has had heart issues, and believes he'll be dead in 10 years, adding, quote, "Why would I want to take a plea deal?" end quote. Davis is accused of ordering a hit on Tupac and was charged with murder. He pleaded not guilty and is set to face trial on August 10th in Las Vegas. Rihanna is now the only living national hero in Barbados after the passing of cricket player Sir Garfield Sobers. During the athlete's funeral services, the prime minister reflected on his death and declared that the singer is Barbados' only living national hero. Rihanna was named ambassador by the government of Barbados in 2018 and declared a national hero of Barbados in 2021. With the latest entertainment, I'm Alexandria Icamoni on the Black Information Network.
2: In the Midwest, Black culture is forged like steel, strong, shaped by pressure, and built to last. At the Black

0: Information Network, we tell stories from Cleveland, Milwaukee, and Minneapolis, where legacy meets survival and pride moves with purpose. We sit with elders who remember when Motown meant more than music, it meant movement. We walk with artists painting black features on city walls. We vibe with DJs spinning house, hip-hop, and freedom into every mix. Black folks here cook love into casseroles, build businesses in blitz zones, and still show up at city council meetings wearing their Sunday best. Even through loss, protests, and isolation, we persist. We don't just make culture, we protect it and pass it forward. From Lake Erie to Lake Street, Black Midwesterners hold it down with heart and hustle. Our cold doesn't stop the fire, and our pride speaks softly, but it stands firm. With Black News First, I'm Katie Gray on the Black Information Network.
1: I'm Morgan Wood on your home for 24/7 News, the Black Information Network. Maryland lawmakers have approved a proposed constitutional amendment that could reshape how the state's congressional districts are drawn.
2: It clarifies the law. It ensures Maryland plays by the same set of rules as other states. It prepares for the future by giving the legislature the ability to quickly respond if necessary.
3: I would say for anyone who thinks this is a done issue, they are sorely mistaken. This is not a 2026 issue, because this is going to keep on happening. I have been and will continue to be a huge advocate for national redistricting reform.
1: The measure cleared the House during a special legislative session and now heads to the state Senate. If approved there, voters will have the final say on the November ballot. Meanwhile, the Trump administration is halting a planned renovation of Washington, D.C.'s Union Station. The Biden administration's nearly $9 billion modernization and expansion project received federal approval in 2024. But Transportation Secretary Sean Duffy says that plan is being scrapped in favor of a public-private partnership. The administration says the new approach is intended to support Union Station's long-term financial viability. The U.S. Department of Transportation has set aside $24 million to develop a new redevelopment plan. In other news, Maryland Attorney General Anthony Brown has joined attorneys general from more than 20 states, including California, New York, Illinois, Virginia, and Washington, along with the governors of Kentucky and Pennsylvania, in suing the Trump administration over its latest round of tariffs. The coalition argues the tariffs on goods from dozens of trading partners exceed the president's legal authority and violate federal administrative law. State officials say the import taxes will raise prices on everyday items, and the added costs ultimately will be passed on to consumers. Those higher prices could disproportionately affect black households, which on average have lower income and are more vulnerable to increases in the cost of essentials like groceries, clothing, and household goods. Now here's your Washington Roundup. President Trump says a new round of talks with Iran will be the country's final opportunity to reach a deal. On Monday, the president said, "I want to give them every last chance before decapitation," while accusing the Iranian regime of being unbelievably duplicitous after officials denied that talks were underway. In a post on Truth Social, Trump said that whether Iran admits it or not, the two sides are discussing preventing the Islamic Republic from obtaining a nuclear weapon. The comments come after Trump said he called off what he described as the biggest attack since World War II against Iran over the weekend, saying he wanted to allow time for diplomatic discussions. That's your Washington Roundup. I'm Morgan Wood, your White House correspondent in Washington, D.C. on the Black Information Network. 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
5: At the National Urban League Conference, civil rights attorney Ben Crum joined President Mark Morial for a news conference focused on Nolan Wells, Daniel Irving, and Tyler Smith
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9: The Black
6: Information Network.
9: Are you looking for a home but also looking for a bargain? Well, foreclosures are becoming a bigger part of the housing market again, and they could offer you some significant savings. A new report from Realtor.com indicates a typical foreclosed home is selling for about 27% below its estimated market value. That gives you an opportunity to purchase the property at a discount. Listings for foreclosures have climbed to their highest level in about 6 years, but experts say this does not signal a new housing crisis. Instead, they say foreclosure activity is just gradually returning to more normal levels now that COVID-era protections and mortgage assistance programs have ended. If you are interested in a foreclosed home, be careful. Many foreclosures have been sitting vacant for months or maybe even years and may come with the responsibility of costly repairs. That includes things like water damage or outdated systems. There can also be complications with titles, unpaid taxes, and competition from other buyers. Money News at 24 and 54 minutes past each hour. I'm Nicole Deal on your home for Black News First, the Black Information Network.
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1: First. Forecasters say severe thunderstorms and heavy rain are expected to impact parts of the Midwest this week. As the system moves east, cities including Chicago, Illinois, Milwaukee, Wisconsin, and St. Louis, Missouri could see repeated rounds of heavy rainfall through Thursday, increasing the risk of flash flooding. Some areas across Illinois, Missouri, Iowa, and southern Wisconsin could also experience damaging winds, large hail, and isolated tornadoes. Residents in flood-prone neighborhoods are encouraged to monitor local alerts and prepare for possible travel disruptions. In other news, Martin Luther King Jr. Community Hospital in Willowbrook, California, is facing a possible closure as it struggles with overcrowding and a major funding gap. Dr. Atul Nakasi is the hospital's VP of Government and Community Affairs.
10: We're one of the busiest emergency departments in the United States of America. 125,000 patients came here over the last 12 months. So we are bursting at the seams.
1: The hospital was built to serve about 25,000 patients a year, but officials say it treated nearly five times that number over the past year. Hospital leaders say the facility is operating beyond capacity with more patients than available beds. The hospital is facing an estimated $80 million to $100 million funding shortfall beginning next year. The potential closure could have a significant impact on the surrounding South Los Angeles community, where the hospital provides critical emergency and health care services to many residents. Dr. Nakasi says the hospital needs to get the most out of the little funding it has to work with.
10: Right now, when we are on the edge, when we are on the cliff, we need to make sure every dollar, every public dollar is going to the areas that is most needed.
1: The Los Angeles County Board of Supervisors is expected to vote on whether to conduct an independent review of the $126 million in annual funding distributed among 13 hospitals, with hospital officials saying Martin Luther King Jr. Community Hospital is among those most in need of support. I'm Morgan Wood on your home for 24/7 News, the Black Information Network. Now here's your Healthy Minute.
11: Lyme disease can lead to mental disorders, not just physical symptoms. A new study out of Denmark found that patients hospitalized for Lyme disease had a 28% higher risk of developing mental issues and were twice as likely to attempt suicide. The disease is spread by deer ticks, and nearly 500,000 people are treated in the U.S. every year. In other health news, a new study is showing only 1 in 10 kids will outgrow ADHD. The University of Washington School of Medicine in Seattle tracked over 100 kids for 16 years and found that most kids will likely have symptoms fade in and out as they mature, from children to teens to adults. Very few will have a full remission of symptoms. Doctors now describe ADHD as waxing and waning or a dynamic fluctuating disorder. Overall, the study found that 2/3 of children will experience periods of remission and recurrence of symptoms throughout adolescence. And that's your Healthy Minute. I'm Mike Island on the Black Information Network.
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13: 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But let's see, all my God kids love Taylor Swift so much. Like, you have to hear the way that they sing this song. They're like, you have to listen, Gma, to the song. And look, and can I buy it? And can I get it? So it's definitely some Taylor Swift happening around me going on. And she's super cool. I also really appreciate the way that she writes music and plays music and everything. 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I like A$AP Rocky. I like A$AP Ferg, too. So, yeah, there's a lot of things I'm into.
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5: BIN News this hour. I'm Doug Davis. Coming up, Hakeem Jeffries speaks on Todd Blanche, who's on his way to become U.S. Attorney General.
14: Let me be clear about one thing. Todd Blanche should not be confirmed. This guy is a Donald Trump flunky.
5: Plus, free child care is one of the clearest ways to lower the pressure for Black working families, and that promise is behind one major city's 2K program. And Michael Lomax speaks on his upcoming retirement from leading the United Negro College Fund. Those stories and more impacting the Black community are on the way. But first, here's BIN News Now.
7: Martin Luther King Jr. Community Hospital in Willowbrook, California is warning it could close because of a major funding gap. The hospital treated about 5 times the number of patients it was built to serve last year and could face a shortfall of up to $100 million.
10: 125,000 patients came here over the last year, last 12 months. So we are bursting at the seams.
7: Los Angeles County supervisors are expected to vote on a review of funding distributed to 13 hospitals. A bridge replacement project is hurting businesses in a historically Black lower-income area of Sumter, South Carolina. The Sumter Black Chamber of Commerce says up to 10,000 cars a day are being diverted, while one business owner reports sales are down as much as 50%. And Black Los Angeles Mayor Karen Bass is far outpacing challenger Nithya Raman in fundraising. Bass raised more than $511,000 in June and nearly $3.8 million overall, compared with Raman's $1.2 million. The general election is November 3rd. I'm Amber Payton with BIN News Now. Back to you, Doug.
5: All right, thanks. Well, Todd Blanche's path to becoming Attorney General is still alive after the Senate Judiciary Committee voted to advance his nomination. It happened after Republican Senators John Cornyn and Tom Tillis decided to support Blanche once he agreed in writing to drop the proposed anti-weaponization fund in narrow IRS language. On the steps of Capitol Hill, House Minority Leader Hakeem Jeffries spoke out and reminded Americans that
14: he's presided over an ongoing cover-up at the Department of Justice. Under his leadership, the Department of Justice has been weaponized against Donald Trump's perceived political enemies. And it's Todd Blanche that was responsible for the corrupt $1.8 billion slush fund and the phony IRS settlement.
5: Blanche will need 50 votes on the Senate floor to be confirmed. The chamber is closely divided. This will be one to watch. Meanwhile, families around the country are paying more and more just to keep their jobs and to cover basic needs, and that cost is hitting Black working families especially hard. That's why New York City's new free 2K rollout is getting so much attention. Today, Mayor Mondani, Governor Hochul, and other leaders announced that more than 2,000 families have now received offers in the first round of placements. Chancellor Kamar Samuels, who is Black, told reporters during the press conference,
15: "Our early childhood education isn't just a nice to have. It is one of the most powerful investments we can make in any child's life. We know that the earlier we begin nurturing young minds, the stronger the foundation we build for everything that follows."
5: The city says the program is full day, full year, and will expand over time with the goal of reaching 12,000 seats by 2027. And finally, Michael Lomax, president and CEO of the United Negro College Fund, is warning that HBCUs need strong federal support to keep serving Black students. Lomax recently announced his retirement after serving 22 years and leading the nonprofit organization. During his time in office, UNCF's endowment grew from about $60 million to more than $500 million. Lomax has long argued that HBCUs do more than just teach. They help build the Black middle class. But he's also warning that HBCUs are under a lot of pressure from changing federal
16: federal policies and funding shortfalls that can affect student aid, infrastructure, and day-to-day operations. Lomax will retire in June of 2027 and says he plans to return to teaching at Morehouse College. Stay connected and subscribe and follow BIN News this hour wherever you get your podcasts. I'm Duck Davis for the Black Information Network.
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17: I'm Kevin Brown with another look at modern day black history you should know. On January 6, 2021, as chaos engulfed the U.S. Capitol,
18: multiple capital injuries,
17: a group of black officers stood as pillars of resilience and bravery. Among them was Capitol Police Officer Eugene Goodman, who diverted rioters away from the Senate chamber, potentially saving countless lives. Lieutenant Michael Byrd also faced a dire situation, protecting lawmakers from an advancing mob. His decisive actions safeguarded those entrusted to his care. And Officer Harry Dunn fought back against physical threats and racial slurs, standing firm in the defense of the Capitol and democracy. These black officers and many others remind us that the strength of our democracy lies in those who protect it. So let's never forget to honor their heroism and strive for a nation worthy of their sacrifice. For the Black Information Network, I'm Kevin Brown.
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19: I'm Misty Jordan with BIN News. Now, National Night Out events are scheduled across the nation and in Central Virginia this evening. The event offers families a chance to meet first responders and learn about community resources. Charlottesville Police Department will host their event at Washington Park from 5 o'clock to 8 o'clock p.m., featuring food, games, and a Pegasus helicopter appearance. Officers hope to showcase their human side and create positive interactions with the community. Election officials in Virginia Beach are gearing up for primary election day, ensuring that all 108 polling places are ready for voters.
20: These elections will determine which candidates appear on the ballot for the November 3rd general election for the U.S. Senate and U.S. House of Representatives District 2. Voters should head to their assigned precinct to cast their ballot. Remember, the voter registrar's office is not a polling location on election day. And if you're in line by 7, you will be able to vote, so don't go anywhere.
19: Approximately 1,500 election officials will staff polling places, and voters must request either a Democratic or Republican ballot. Election officials are reminding voters to come prepared with identification and any unused absentee ballots. Same-day voter registration will be available at precincts. Polls will be open until 7 p.m. this evening. Those shopping for apartments in Virginia Beach are facing some of the sharpest rent spikes in the country. A new report from real estate platform Zumper shows the median rent for a one-bedroom jumped 10% from last year to $1,700 a month. The median two-bedroom rent is more than $1,900 a month. That's up nearly 8%. Both annual increases rank third fastest among 100 U.S. cities. That's far outpacing national rent growth that remained virtually flat. Now to the Carolinas. In Wake County, school leaders are facing another round of budget cuts as they work to cover a nearly $18 million shortfall.
21: Teachers are feeling hopeless. They're unable to provide for their students. They're constantly overworked.
19: District officials say they need to trim $17.6 million to fund pay raises for thousands of locally funded teachers and staff that aren't fully covered by the new state's budget.
22: Our students should be more valuable to us than the corporations in our state. I honestly don't care where it comes from as long as we get the money to fund the students' needs.
19: The school board is expected to discuss the deficit today and could vote on cuts later this month with a goal of getting raises into September paychecks. North Carolina hemp business owners are making a last-minute push to stop a bill they say could put them out of business. House lawmakers could vote as soon as this week on legislation that would tighten THC limits on hemp products while restricting sales to people 21 and older. Supporters say the bill would better protect children and regulate the industry. Opponents argue it would effectively ban many products now sold by retailers, breweries, and small businesses across the state. And North Carolina Central University's football team is opening fall practice with high expectations after finishing third in the MEAC last season. Despite being predicted to finish second this season, the team is focused on improving and aiming for a conference title. The Eagles will kick off their season against Texas Southern August 29th. I'm Misty Jordan on your home for Black News First, the Black Information Network.
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17: Illinois Secretary of State Alexei Danulis is joining the crowded Chicago mayor's race.
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37: Cell phones have been an integral part of connecting our modern world. But did you know a black nuclear engineer pioneered the technology for them? Henry Thomas Sampson was born in 1934 in Jackson, Mississippi. He earned his bachelor's degree in chemical engineering from Purdue University in 1956, followed by his master's degree from UCLA in 1961 and his PhD shortly after. In 1971, Henry Sampson created the Gamma Electric Cell. It's a device which produced long-lasting power to satellites. Sampson's innovation caught the attention of the Motorola Company, which then placed his patented technology into their telephones. This eventually led to the very first telephone calls being made using cell phones. Henry Sampson passed on June 4th, 2015. His genius and black excellence helped create the globally connected world we share today. This is Tammy Eswick for the Black Information Network.
34: 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To learn more about the Obama Presidential Center, visit binnews.com/history. I'm Mike Strautmanis, and my history lives here.
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1: This hour, firefighters are working on the fourth day to try to get a hold of the massive wildfires burning out of control in Spokane, Washington. The three wildfires have charred over 10,000 acres and have forced nearly 65,000 people to evacuate. The Supreme Court is being urged by over 20 Democrat-led states to block the Trump administration's new limits on mail-in ballots. And an investigation into Ohio Republican Max Miller is being opened by the House Ethics Committee. I'm Amber Payton, and that's what's trending.
6: Sports on the Black Information Network.
19: A representative of the Qatari national soccer team who was in Texas as a part of the World Cup matches has been taken into custody. There are allegations that law enforcement discovered child pornography on his cell phone. He stayed in Texas on vacation after the games. That included a cruise to Mexico out of Galveston. He was arrested when he returned. If found guilty, the 42-year-old faces 20 years behind bars. The San Francisco Giants are suspending pay to injured outfielder Harrison Bader. Bader will not be paid until he's able to return from an injury he suffered in a scooter crash in San Francisco last month. Bader has been sidelined for much of the season with plantar fasciitis. He re-injured the same foot in the crash. Bader reportedly crashed into the back of a fire truck. Bader was hospitalized after the fire truck's wheel reportedly rolled over his foot. And North Carolina Central's football team is opening fall practice with high expectations after finishing third in the MEAC last season. Despite being predicted to finish second this season, the team is aiming for a conference title. The Eagles will kick off their season against Texas Southern August 29th. With the latest in sports, I'm Misty Jordan on the Black Information Network.
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7: 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Or like, I'll never forget, like, Queen's Another One Bites the Dust used to play on the black stations, as well as the pop stations and the rock stations. So to me, that's just like when music was just so good that like it just broke down partitions. And I think that it's starting to do that again. And I love and commend pop music for that. It's just good to see that like good music is now floating to the top of like the charts. And that's the way it's always supposed to be. And I'm just glad that pop music is back there, you know?
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8: Kay Michelle is closing one chapter and opening another. The singer and reality TV star wrapped up her first season on The Real Housewives of Atlanta while also releasing her new country album, Jesus and Whiskey. On The Breakfast Club, Kay Michelle spoke more about her album, her country roots, and being a black woman in the genre.
9: It's straight country music. How I grew up deep. It's not hip-hop country. It is rooted country.
10: Country.
9: And you hear it, you might not think, even though we started the genre, but you wouldn't think that. So to have to change your album title, to not do certain songs yet, to have to kind of, you know, try to bring everybody together.
8: K. Michelle says the project fulfills a lifelong dream of making the country album she's always wanted to record. Elsewhere in entertainment, Jafar Jackson is lining up his next major film role. According to The Hollywood Reporter, the actor will star alongside Will Smith in the upcoming action thriller Supermax. This follows the box office success of Michael. The Michael Jackson biopic, which has surpassed $1 billion worldwide. With the latest in entertainment, I'm Morgan Wood on the Black Information Network, your home for Black news first.
2: I'm Bill Black with another Bet You Didn't Know music fact. 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
2: Take the Barge's 1983 hit, Stay With Me. 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
4: It is a moral imperative that we stop this legislation.
3: That's Black Georgia Senator Raphael Warnock taking to social media to break down why he wants support from voters to stop the Republican-led bill called the SAVE Act. Republican leaders say it's to stop non-citizens from voting, but Warnock says it doesn't actually do that.
4: Under this law, Americans would not be able to register to vote using a regular driver's license alone. In all but five states, your driver's license, not good enough in order to register to vote. That's why this is not a voter ID bill. It is a voter suppression bill, plain and simple.
3: The SAVE Act passed in the House and is now being debated in the Senate. Stockbridge, Georgia's youngest mayor in city history is fighting back. 22-year-old Jaden Williams, who is Black, is disputing a 21-page report accusing him of financial misspending and sexual misconduct. The city council stripped his administrative powers and locked him out of his office. The report questions about $4,000 in spending, including two dinner tabs totaling $213 that Williams says covered business meetings with staff.
5: And I was told by the city treasurer, you can use this fund to do that for your team, whether they're inside team or outside. You could have also used the hospitality budget, which is what was told to me. I used my incentives instead, but we also make it very clear, and they have the receipts. We don't do alcohol. I don't purchase alcohol on the city's dime. So it was nothing but food and a fountain drink. Okay.
3: Williams denies the sexual misconduct claims, too, and released a text a council member sent to his grandmother that his attorney calls a threat. Attorney Robert Kenner is now suing to reverse the suspension with a hearing set for August 17th. Meantime, Louisiana is trying to stop the brain drain. According to Fox 8 News, new state data shows 40% of people leaving Louisiana hold a college degree, a number that surprised state lawmakers. In response, education officials are building a career alignment dashboard to connect college students with in-state jobs starting freshman year. More than 200 companies have already signed on, and it launches in January. A new state law that took effect on Saturday upgrades the charge for certain killings and public shootings to first-degree murder. House Bill 102 applies to deliberate killings by anyone on bail, probation, or parole. The law also provides a first-degree murder charge to any fatal shooting in a public space that endangers three or more people. The law was passed in response to the April shooting at the Mall of Louisiana that killed a 17-year-old and wounded five others. State Attorney General Liz Merle said the new law targets gang violence and public shootings. And finally, recovery money is on the way for storm-battered communities in two states. President Trump approved federal disaster aid for five Louisiana parishes of YL, Pointe-Coupee, St. Laundry, St. Charles, and Wynn to help cover debris removal and infrastructure repairs after Tropical Storm Arthur. Mississippi got its own declaration, too, unlocking direct aid for families in four counties. I'm Esther Dillard on your home for Black News First, the Black Information Network.
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3: If you are receiving Social Security benefits, here is some potentially good news. A new projection from the Senior Citizens League suggests the 2027 cost of living adjustment, or COLA, could come in at 3.8%. That is 1% higher than last year's 2.8% increase. Based on current estimates, that would boost the average monthly Social Security check by about $74, raising it from roughly $1,938 to just over $2,011 per month. The cost of living adjustment is designed to help retirees keep up with inflation. It is calculated using inflation data from July, August, and September. The official 2027 adjustment will come from the Social Security Administration, but it will not be announced until October. Even though bigger checks could be on the way, current projections show the program's retirement trust fund could face a funding shortfall by the year 2032. And without action from Congress, benefits could automatically be reduced by about 17%. Money news at 24 and 54 minutes past each hour. I'm Nicole Deal.
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4: Your region right now. Three fire stations in the majority black city of New Orleans closed Saturday due to the lack of qualified firefighters. The president of the New Orleans Firefighters Association says the issue involves the number of firefighters qualified to perform specialized duties, including operating pumps and ladder trucks. Firefighters must complete training to qualify for those classifications, but the union says the city hasn't offered the necessary classes recently. Volunteers had been doing the work, but they also had been getting paid. But you see, the city is facing a budget crunch. Here's Michael Harrison, the New Orleans deputy mayor of public safety, who's a black man.
5: People have to be trained and certified, but with every training and certification comes a pay that's attached to it. And while it is good and necessary to train people in the budget crisis that we're experiencing, everything can't be done right now.
4: City leaders have directed the fire chief to use available resources to reopen the fire stations, even approving overtime needed to staff the units. Well, Louisiana Republican Attorney General Liz Murrell says she plans to investigate Dr. Anthony Fauci, according to a post she made on X.
6: On the advice of counsel, I respectfully decline to answer based upon my rights under the Fifth Amendment to the Constitution.
4: It comes after Fauci testified during a Senate hearing last week where he repeatedly invoked the Fifth Amendment. Days before the hearing, Senator Rand Paul released what he calls Fauci's diary during the pandemic. According to NBC News, Paul claims that diary proves Fauci was deliberately downplaying the theory that COVID-19 originated from China's Wuhan lab. To Chicago, where the question is the media making too big of a deal out of two staffers leaving Chicago Mayor Brandon Johnson's administration? The black man and mayor doesn't seem to be moved by the departures. One staffer reportedly resigned to take care of an aging parent just days after the city's CFO stepped down. And this, of course, is on top of the staffing changes that come after a troublesome mid-year budget update. The mayor said even after others have left, it has not stopped his office from building the safest, most affordable big city in America. I'm Tammy Eswick on your home for 24/7 News, the Black Information Network. 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
7: President Trump says a new round of talks with Iran will be the country's final opportunity to reach a deal. On Monday, the president said, "I want to give them every last chance before decapitation," while accusing the Iranian regime of being unbelievably duplicitous after officials denied that talks were underway. In a post on Truth Social, Trump said that whether Iran admits it or not, the two sides are discussing preventing the Islamic Republic from obtaining a nuclear weapon. The comments come after Trump said he called off what he described as the biggest attack since World War II against Iran over the weekend, saying he wanted to allow time for diplomatic discussions. That's your Washington Roundup. I'm Morgan Wood, your White House correspondent in Washington, D.C. on the Black Information Network, your home for Black news first.
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9: I'm Bill Black with another Bet You Didn't Know music fact. So I just got through reading Mariah Carey's book, The Meaning of Mariah Carey. And in it, she talks about her and Derek Jeter had a brief fling from 97 to 1998 towards the end of her marriage to Tommy Mottola. She also revealed that Derek was the inspiration for this song.

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1: I'm Amber Payton with BIN News Now. Former New York City Mayor Eric Adams, who is Black, received a chilly reception in Wisconsin while speaking in support of a proposed AI data center.
2: My name is Eric Adams.
1: Adams has worked as a business consultant since leaving office as data center projects continue to face local opposition nationwide. The murder trial of Dwayne Keefe D. Davis, the man accused of orchestrating Tupac Shakur's 1996 killing, is set to begin August 10th in Las Vegas. Prosecutors have submitted more than 200 potential witnesses. Davis faces life in prison without parole if convicted. And Sean Diddy Combs' prison release has been pushed back to February 20th, 2028, following a July fight with another inmate. Combs was placed in solitary confinement after the incident. He is serving a 50-month sentence for two prostitution-related convictions. Get BIN News Now on demand 24/7 on the iHeartRadio app.
3: I'm Mike Stevens on your home for Black News First, the Black Information Network. Here's what's happening right now. A Black Florida woman is accused of driving drunk with her most precious cargo in the car with her. Miramar police recently arrested Tylasia Bennett after they say she almost hit an 18-wheeler. They say her two-month-old son was in the passenger seat and not properly restrained. Police say they smelled alcohol on the woman's breath. She is charged with DUI, driving with a suspended license, and child neglect.
4: You're gonna get dog bit! Get on the ground! Chase that one! Put your hands behind your back!
3: That's body cam video released by the Jacksonville, Florida Sheriff's Office of a controversial arrest of a Black 14-year-old to prove allegations of police misconduct are not true. A social justice group is rallying behind the teenager's family, claiming on social media the teen and a friend were stopped for jaywalking and harassed by officers who accused them of tampering with vehicles and possessing weapons. The group said the officers used racial slurs, stomped on the teen's ribs, and a police dog bit him in the arms, legs, and back. The Post said the teen did nothing wrong besides walking with his friend. But police say they had just cause to arrest the two for armed burglary as they caught them in the act. The video the agency released shows at least one of the Black boys had a gun and tools for breaking a window. A police dog did appear to bite the boy, but the video does not show any of the other claims, like stomping on his ribs or using racial slurs. Well, during this election season in Texas, ever since white Democrat James Tallarico beat Black Democrat Jasmine Crockett in the primary, there have been questions about whether her backers would turn out to support him. A new poll of Black voters found overwhelming support for Tallarico.
5: Almost 9 out of 10 plan to vote for James Tallarico in the fall.
3: Pollster Mark Jones says Tallarico will need that and more to beat Republican Ken Paxton. And it will not be easy, he says.
5: And they say that Jasmine Crockett's loss in the March primary will not depress their turnout.
3: The poll also found an overwhelming majority of recent Black voters believe the Democratic Party in Texas takes them for granted. Now, again, this is election season, and there are several key primary votes this week. The BIN will have updated election information ongoing as the results come in. For more stories of interest to the Black community, log on to BINnews.com. 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
0: I'm Bill Black with another Bet You Didn't Know music fact. So I know you know this song.
8: It feels good. Yeah,
0: It Feels Good by Tony. But nobody in the group is named Tony. So how did they get their name? On a recent interview with The Breakfast Club, lead singer Raphael Sadiq explains.
9: Dwayne used to put this perm in his hair called a curly kid.
10: Pretty Tony.
9: Pretty Tony. So Dwayne said if he would go to school on the first day, his name is Dwayne, but his teacher would call him Tony. And his hair was so done that they would say like three times, like he was Italian, like Tony, Tony, Tony. Mm-hmm. He was playing at this wedding reception and didn't have a name. It was our manager and his brother turned around like, what's the name of the group? We didn't have a name of the group, but we just laughed and said, Tony, Tony, Tony. And then when he said, ladies and gentlemen, Tony, Tony, Tony, we looked at it like,
10: that's it.
9: Whatever that is sounded right.
0: Rest in heaven to Dwayne Wiggins of the group Tony, Tony, Tony. I'm Bill Black with another Bet You Didn't Know music fact on the Black Information Network.
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11: I'm Kevin Brown on your home for 24/7 news, the Black Information Network. Chicago Mayor Brandon Johnson is losing another high-profile financial leader before a crucial budget season. Correspondent Perry Williams reports.
12: Budget Director Annette Guzman's leaving 1 week after the city's chief financial officer, Stephen Marr, stepped down. Guzman says she's leaving to spend more time with her family. Meanwhile, Chicago faces a $90 million budget deficit. Deputy Budget Director Jonathan Ernst will serve as acting budget chief. I'm Perry Williams.
11: It's primary day in Washington state. Voters have until 8 p.m. to deliver their ballot to an official election drop box. Voters can also go to the post office and ask for a manual postmark on their ballot. It's too late to drop the ballot in the mailbox, as there's no guarantee it'll be postmarked with today's date. Today's election asks voters to make choices in all of Washington's congressional districts, state legislators, members of the Supreme Court, local and county offices, along with local measures. As of Friday, turnout was just 15%. Meanwhile, in California, a majority of San Franciscans support allowing police to monitor public safety cameras in real time to help deter crime. According to a new poll by Grow SF, 64% of likely voters surveyed either strongly or somewhat supported expanding the ability of SFPD to view live footage. When asked if drones and cameras should be used during live active 911 investigations, support grew to 72%. Respondents also supported giving tasers to the police, with 70% of San Franciscans saying they'd approve. The poll says San Francisco is currently the only major city police department in the U.S. whose patrol officers are not equipped with tasers. In Seattle, Washington, the mayor is being urged to activate 22 police surveillance cameras. Correspondent Brad Ford reports.
13: Organizers behind Seattle events, along with other organizations, sent a letter to Mayor Katie Wilson asking her to turn on surveillance cameras in the Stadium District and Pioneer Square while the city conducts an audit of the Seattle Police Department's real-time crime center. They also want the cameras expanded to include Seattle Center, where a mass shooting killed three people. They say the cameras should be reactivated with the safeguards mandated when the program was approved. I'm Brad Ford.
11: We're learning more about a massive six-alarm fire at a Foster City condo complex in the Bay Area that sent residents fleeing for their lives. Firefighters were back on the scene Monday, putting out hotspots, one day after flames engulfed portions of a complex on Sea Spray Lane. More than 50 families were displaced by the fire. An investigation on how the fire started is ongoing, but fire officials Monday confirmed that the building did not have fire sprinklers. Back in Chicago, Chicago Mayor Brandon Johnson is brushing off Illinois Secretary of State Alexei Chmulius's recent decision to run for mayor. The mayor became passionate yesterday during a press conference concerning his own resume. He said there's no mayor in modern history that can say that they've overseen the city at a time when economic development is going up and crime is going down. Without stating names, Mayor Johnson added there are people seeking office that are claiming that they'll close schools. Chmulius mentioned in a recent Sun-Times interview that it was time to look at the possibility of school closures. I'm Kevin Brown on your home for Black News First, the Black Information Network.
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5: The opinions, beliefs, and viewpoints expressed in this commentary are those of the author and do not necessarily represent those of BIN and its founding partners and employees.
6: I'm James D. Harris, and I have something to say. I never took the COVID vaccine, and I am still waiting on my apology. The non-vaccinated were called stupid, selfish, irresponsible, a threat to public health. People I knew looked at me differently, as though refusing to roll up my sleeve had transformed me into public enemy number one. But I wasn't confused. I wasn't careless. And I wasn't ignorant. I understood how the virus spread. I evaluated my own health, my own risk factors, and the information available to me. Then I exercised what used to be considered a fundamental American right. I made a personal medical decision about my own body. I simply reached a different conclusion than the people demanding obedience. But during COVID, disagreement was no longer permitted. Asking questions became misinformation. Body autonomy became selfishness. And people who had spent years shouting, "My body, my choice," suddenly discovered an exception. The moral case for the mandates rested heavily on the claim that vaccination would stop infection and transmission. That became the justification for excluding people from jobs, restaurants, airplanes, and schools. Then reality intervened. Vaccinated people got COVID. Vaccinated people experienced breakthrough infections. Vaccinated people could transmit the virus. That doesn't mean the vaccines had no benefit. They reduced the risk of severe illness for many people. But that never justified treating those who declined the shot like enemies of society. My personal medical decision was turned into a moral felony. And when the certainty collapsed, there was no accountability, no reflection, no admission that millions of Americans were demonized

0: Here's what's trending this hour. A federal judge is temporarily blocking New York from enforcing laws requiring federal immigration agents to remove face coverings and display identification. Parts of the plains and Midwest will see a return of severe thunderstorms this week. The strongest storms could bring large hail, damaging wind gusts, and a limited chance of isolated tornadoes. And the wildfires in Spokane, Washington are still raging with 0% containment. I'm Amber Payton, and that's what's trending.
1: 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Here's Morgan Wood.
2: Forbes has released its first ever ranking dedicated exclusively to historically black colleges and universities, highlighting the schools it says best prepare students for long-term success. The Mecca, Howard University, topped the list of private HBCUs, followed by Spelman, Morehouse, Xavier University of Louisiana, and Hampton. On the public side, North Carolina A&T claimed the number one spot with Florida A&M, Prairie View A&M, Morgan State, and the University of the Virgin Islands rounding out the top five. The rankings evaluated 20 HBCUs using factors including graduate salaries, return on investment, student debt, graduation rates, and alumni outcomes. Forbes says the list is designed to recognize institutions that continue to deliver strong academic value while producing leaders across business, government, medicine, education, and beyond. With the latest HBCU news, I'm Morgan Wood on the Black Information Network, your home for Black News First.
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4: I'm Shay Diddy on the Black Information Network. In 2019, the St. John Will.i.am Coltrane African Orthodox Church observed its 50th anniversary. Based in San Francisco, the church uses John Coltrane's music as a source for religious discovery. Instead of singing traditional hymns, worshipers chant Coltrane's A Love Supreme, and there are monthly meditations where people commune with Coltrane's music. In 1965, Branzo King and his wife, Marina King, saw Coltrane live at San Francisco Jazz Club. The couple had a religious experience. They called it a sound baptism. In the years leading up to his death in 1967 at the age of 40, Coltrane's music had grown increasingly spiritual. He said that he wanted to be a saint, and in him, Branzo, who had wanted to be a preacher, had found his God. Instead of a mural of Jesus in the sanctuary, there is one of patron saint John Coltrane. And that's a fact. I'm Shay Diddy on the Black Information Network.
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5: A reality TV show star is facing child sex crimes in Fulton County, Georgia. Hickville police arrested Sydney Starr on Sunday for multiple felony sexual assault charges involving a juvenile. Officers found her at the embassy suite near the airport. Starr is best known for her time on the show Love and Hip Hop New York. Dwayne Davis, a.k.a. Keefe D, is opening up about not taking a plea deal ahead of his Tupac murder trial. In an interview with KLAS 8 News Now, Davis said, quote, "I didn't take no plea deal because I didn't do nothing," end quote. He went on to explain that he's battled cancer, has had heart issues, and believes he'll be dead in 10 years, adding, quote, "Why would I want to take a plea deal?" end quote. Davis is accused of ordering a hit on Tupac and was charged with murder. He pleaded not guilty and is set to face trial on August 10th in Las Vegas. Rihanna is now the only living national hero in Barbados after the passing of cricket player Sir Garfield Sobers. During the athlete's funeral services, the prime minister reflected on his death and declared that the singer is Barbados' only living national hero. Rihanna was named ambassador by the government of Barbados in 2018 and declared a national hero of Barbados in 2021. With the latest entertainment, I'm Alexandria Ikamoni on the Black Information Network.
6: Born on July 14th, 1934 in Dallas, Texas, Lee Elder was one of 10 children. He would overcome the loss of both his parents at the age of 9 to break the golf color barrier and compete in the Masters. Elder started as a caddy, but 7 years after the PGA integrated in 1961, he earned his tour card and placed 40th on the money list his rookie year. With a win in 1974, he gained entry to the Masters. And while African Americans had previously qualified, Elder would be the first to play due to Augusta National's refusal to invite non-whites, including Charlie Sifford, a two-time tour winner. Lee Elder was also the first black man on the United States Ryder Cup team, helping secure the win over Europe in 1979. He would set up a scholarship fund

0: speak out against apartheid and protest clubs that were still excluding black golfers in 1990. Passing on Sunday, November 28, 2021, at the age of 87. Lee Elder's contributions to golf and the black community are monumental. And that's a fact. I'm Christy James on the Black Information Network.
1: I'm Morgan Wood on your home for 24/7 News, the Black Information Network. Maryland lawmakers have approved a proposed constitutional amendment that could reshape how the state's congressional districts are drawn.
2: It clarifies the law. It ensures Maryland plays by the same set of rules as other states. It prepares for the future by giving the legislature the ability to quickly respond if necessary.
3: I would say for anyone who thinks this is a done issue, they are sorely mistaken. This is not a 2026 issue, because this is going to keep on happening. I have been and will continue to be a huge advocate for national redistricting reform.
1: The measure cleared the House during a special legislative session and now heads to the state Senate. If approved there, voters will have the final say on the November ballot. Meanwhile, the Trump administration is halting a planned renovation of Washington, D.C.'s Union Station. The Biden administration's nearly $9 billion modernization and expansion project received federal approval in 2024. But Transportation Secretary Sean Duffy says that plan is being scrapped in favor of a public-private partnership. The administration says the new approach is intended to support Union Station's long-term financial viability. The U.S. Department of Transportation has set aside $24 million to develop a new redevelopment plan. In other news, Maryland Attorney General Anthony Brown has joined attorneys general from more than 20 states, including California, New York, Illinois, Virginia, and Washington, along with the governors of Kentucky and Pennsylvania, in suing the Trump administration over its latest round of tariffs. The coalition argues the tariffs on goods from dozens of trading partners exceed the president's legal authority and violate federal administrative law. State officials say the import taxes will raise prices on everyday items, and the added costs ultimately will be passed on to consumers. Those higher prices could disproportionately affect black households, which on average have lower income and are more vulnerable to increases in the cost of essentials like groceries, clothing, and household goods. Now here's your Washington Roundup. President Trump says a new round of talks with Iran will be the country's final opportunity to reach a deal. On Monday, the president said, "I want to give them every last chance before decapitation," while accusing the Iranian regime of being unbelievably duplicitous after officials denied that talks were underway. In a post on Truth Social, Trump said that whether Iran admits it or not, the two sides are discussing preventing the Islamic Republic from obtaining a nuclear weapon. The comments come after Trump said he called off what he described as the biggest attack since World War II against Iran over the weekend, saying he wanted to allow time for diplomatic discussions. That's your Washington Roundup. I'm Morgan Wood, your White House correspondent in Washington, D.C. on the Black Information Network. 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
0: The stories you need. Seattle's black police chief, Sean Barnes, has officially resigned after intense criticism of the police response after the mass shooting.
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6: 57-year-old Mia Bienemy, the wife of the Kansas City Chiefs offensive coordinator Eric Bienemy, is out of intensive care.
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9: Are you looking for a home but also looking for a bargain? Well, foreclosures are becoming a bigger part of the housing market again, and they could offer you some significant savings. A new report from Realtor.com indicates a typical foreclosed home is selling for about 27% below its estimated market value. That gives you an opportunity to purchase the property at a discount. Listings for foreclosures have climbed to their highest level in about 6 years, but experts say this does not signal a new housing crisis. Instead, they say foreclosure activity is just gradually returning to more normal levels now that COVID-era protections and mortgage assistance programs have ended. If you are interested in a foreclosed home, be careful. Many foreclosures have been sitting vacant for months or maybe even years and may come with the responsibility of costly repairs. That includes things like water damage or outdated systems. There can also be complications with titles, unpaid taxes, and competition from other buyers. Money News at 24 and 54 minutes past each hour. I'm Nicole Deal on your home for Black News First, the Black Information Network.
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1: The Black Information Network, your home for Black News First. Forecasters say severe thunderstorms and heavy rain are expected to impact parts of the Midwest this week. As the system moves east, cities including Chicago, Illinois, Milwaukee, Wisconsin, and St. Louis, Missouri could see repeated rounds of heavy rainfall through Thursday, increasing the risk of flash flooding. Some areas across Illinois, Missouri, Iowa, and southern Wisconsin could also experience damaging winds, large hail, and isolated tornadoes. Residents in flood-prone neighborhoods are encouraged to monitor local alerts and prepare for possible travel disruptions. In other news, Martin Luther King Jr. Community Hospital in Willowbrook, California, is facing a possible closure as it struggles with overcrowding and a major funding gap. Dr. Atul Nakasi is the hospital's VP of Government and Community Affairs.
10: We're one of the busiest emergency departments in the United States of America. 125,000 patients came here over the last 12 months. So we are bursting at the seams.
1: The hospital was built to serve about 25,000 patients a year, but officials say it treated nearly five times that number over the past year. Hospital leaders say the facility is operating beyond capacity with more patients than available beds. The hospital is facing an estimated $80 million to $100 million funding shortfall beginning next year. The potential closure could have a significant impact on the surrounding South Los Angeles community, where the hospital provides critical emergency and health care services to many residents. Dr. Nakasi says the hospital needs to get the most out of the little funding it has to work with.
10: Right now, when we are on the edge, when we are on the cliff, we need to make sure every dollar, every public dollar is going to the areas that is most needed.
1: The Los Angeles County Board of Supervisors is expected to vote on whether to conduct an independent review of the $126 million in annual funding distributed among 13 hospitals, with hospital officials saying Martin Luther King Jr. Community Hospital is among those most in need of support. I'm Morgan Wood on your home for 24/7 News, the Black Information Network. Now here's your Healthy Minute.
11: Lyme disease can lead to mental disorders, not just physical symptoms. A new study out of Denmark found that patients hospitalized for Lyme disease had a 28% higher risk of developing mental issues and were twice as likely to attempt suicide. The disease is spread by deer ticks, and nearly 500,000 people are treated in the U.S. every year. In other health news, a new study is showing only 1 in 10 kids will outgrow ADHD. The University of Washington School of Medicine in Seattle tracked over 100 kids for 16 years and found that most kids will likely have symptoms fade in and out as they mature, from children to teens to adults. Very few will have a full remission of symptoms. Doctors now describe ADHD as waxing and waning, or a dynamic fluctuating disorder. Overall, the study found that 2/3 of children will experience periods of remission and recurrence of symptoms throughout adolescence. And that's your Healthy Minute. I'm Mike Island on the Black Information Network.
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